0: How were they escorting the Delhi police? How were they, what do you call, lathi
1: Dr.
0: charging
1: Vikram
0: the
1: Singh, you want to respond because it's a very
0: card.
1: Serious point.
0: So
1: it's a very serious point that's being raised.
0: There
1: you
0: can
1: know,
0: be allegations from both
1: lathis with nails
0: brutality.
1: Being used, pictures went viral. And as a former top cop and also as a vice chancellor of a university, your take on the kind of language, the abuses there in general, can it be, seen as just this is Gen Z language? Or what does that reflect, the kind of language that were used?
2: Mr. Gaurav ji, I have served 36 in the police and I've been associated with the police and now with the education industry now. I would say that I have three quick points to make. Number one, that it is not collateral. Unprecedented violence was inflicted on the Delhi policemen and women, 150 injured and 30 vehicles burned down. And to say that it was just an ordinary collateral damage. Now coming to the fact that a lot of rumors, mongering and doubt of rumors and fake news and defake news were being churned out. It is not in the interest of the police to carry lathis that have nails. They have better things to do and they have everything in their arsenal, beginning from tear gas right up to solid bullets. They don't require these primitive weapons to inflict an injury if they want to. Now, the third, the language you said. The language you said was indecent. It wasn't indecent. It was absolute crass. And I thought that we in the police were the gold medalists as far as abusive and filthy language. But they have deprived me of my gold medal of abusive language. And to the contrary, I would say, to the shock and horror of all the esteemed panelists and your viewers, that this language is unheard of even in the likes of G.V. Road. I would say that I take the strongest exception to the language used by them. They are not students. And I can tell you that if this happens in my university, any child using this kind of language will not be my student. 40 okay. times till eternity. And the parents will be caught and given a piece of my mind.
1: Okay. Mr. Jain wants to respond to you. Go ahead, Mr. Jain.
3: Gaurav, I think we can all sit here and condemn the abusive language used by students in their memes, posters, naras and whatever. But
1: no, memes and posters, as long as they're civil, is okay. But the kind of crass, abusive language that was used.
3: No, I'm saying let's condemn it. I'm saying let's. No, I think all of us on the panel can condemn it. I think all of us can say it's not right. It's not kosher to use abusive language against anybody, prime minister, leader of opposition, anybody. I don't think it's fair. It's wrong. It should not be done. But does that mean the moment somebody abuses the prime minister or some other politician, you're going to start shooting them with pellet guns? Does it mean that you're going to start hitting them with sticks that have nails on them? Does that mean you're going to dox their personal details publicly of 15-year-old girls and you're going to give them rape threats? Does that mean that the police is going to harass the child and their family? Does that mean that the government will continue to lie? Because Mr. Singh paints a picture wherein the police has really suffered a lot, and I can understand that as a cop, he would have his sympathies. But what he's going
1: No, but are you saying police did not suffer at all? Are you saying police did not suffer? Or are you saying, as Saira Shah Haleem says, it's collateral damage, it's their job to suffer?
3: Gaurav, I would be stupid.
1: You call them collateral damage. I'm surprised. They're human beings too.
0: Are
1: human beings collateral damage in any agitation?
0: It is a spontaneous protest of that magnitude.
1: If that is not grammar of anarchy, what else is?
0: Is the usage of pellet guns alloyed? Was it exceptional circumstances? Was there some kind of a threat from students that some of the cops used the pellet guns?
1: Because Ratan Sharda wants to respond to that.
0: Even the Supreme Court has said that the graded response should be if there are exceptional circumstances. So I want to ask.
1: So 150 cops injured is not acceptable.
0: Okay.
1: Ratan Sharda, quickly, I have 30 seconds on this part of the show. Quickly, Ratan Sharda.
4: People who abuse the abusive people are very, very small margin, very few people. They have been magnified. But point is, such language was used. Secondly, when they were abusing, were they attacked because they were abusing? There are scenes where girls and boys were continuously taunting the policemen, insulting them. They still kept a constraint. So to believe, to sell the story that they were abused, that's why they were attacked. No, they were attacked by policemen. There is a story of policemen saying he saw girls on the top of the toilet. They were throwing stones. They were throwing stones. He went up and was beaten to death, near death. And so this is the kind of crowd that was there. 2,800 criminals, and you say they were not there. You are saying police is making a fake record. You are opposing CCTV, you are opposing AI because you want to shield those people. And you go to court, so there is no action is taken. No action will be taken against students, against minors, but it had to be taken against criminals. Are you defending
1: enough? But that chronology of the unrest, we've got you all sides of the story. Now, as our viewer, you decide what you think is right. and who was creating unrest or fomenting trouble there. We'll track that story very closely. I want to thank all my guests. I quickly want to cut across to a big story that's coming from across the line of control. There are reports coming in, at least 17 people have been killed in a suicide attack in Khyber Pakhtunkhwa at what has been described as a peace rally. Those are images that are coming in. More updates are just coming in as I get you the story. This was a peace rally meant to promote harmony, and it turned into a scene of bloodshed. Amongst those killed are 7 Pakistan police personnel. Several others continue to battle for their lives in hospital. The suicide bomber struck near the entrance of a police station where hundreds of people had gathered for a public demonstration. The latest input that's coming in, it's now being confirmed at least 17 people are feared dead in this Khyber Pakhtunkhwa suicide attack. The attack has once again exposed the persistent threat of unrest in Pakistan's Khyber Pakhtunkhwa province, a region that has witnessed repeated violence despite years of military operations. We'll get you much more on that story. But for the moment, I also want to focus on the bigger picture that emerges from Pakistan and Pakistan-occupied Jammu and Kashmir. Pakistan is literally burning on all fronts. From Pakistan-occupied Jammu and Kashmir's struggle for democracy and basic rights, for food, and Pakistani security forces firing at protesters at point blank range. I want to get you that big story. Pakistan and Pakistan-occupied Jammu and Kashmir, they're burning on multiple fronts. And I want to begin with these pictures of unrest in Khyber Pakhtunkhwa. There are repeated strikes that are also happening by Baluch freedom fighters in what they describe as Pakistan-occupied Baluchistan. There is also unrest simmering in the Sindh and Pakistan's Punjab province under Field Marshal Asim Munir. The country is hurtling from one disaster to the other, with tensions high, not just on the AFPAC border, along the Durand Line, the 2,600-kilometer border that divides Pakistan and Afghanistan. There's unrest on the AFPAC border, there's unrest on the Iran-Pakistan border, and of course tensions are high along the line of control, that's the India-Pakistan line of control. So bad is the situation that Pakistan's Interior Minister Mohsin Naqvi, better known in India as Trophy Chor, who incidentally harbours the ambition of being the next Pakistan Army-appointed Prime Minister, he said that the system in Pakistan has all but collapsed, or words to that effect. Several analysts see this as a precursor to Pakistan's Field Marshal Asim Munir now wanting to officially take over as the military dictator or the president of Pakistan while he remains army chief, and Mohsin Naqvi would be his puppet prime minister. Lots of reactions coming in. Listen in.
5: आप 10 साल बाद भी यहीं बैठे होंगे और इसी तरह तकरीर कर रहे होंगे और इसी तरह अपने मसले बयान कर रहे होंगे, इसने ऐसे का ऐसा रहना है, क्योंकि ये सिस्टम जिसके अंदर हम रह रहे हैं ये कोलैप्स कर चुका है, आप 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
1: 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He's now up the ante. He said the biggest corruption scam in the country's history is unfolding. So remember, he said Pakistan's system had completely collapsed. Mohsin Naqvi has made another explosive claim, alleging one of the largest corruption scandals in the country's history is unfolding. He insists that judges, bureaucrats, political leaders, bankers, they're all part of a very corrupt nexus in Pakistan. Money was exchanging hands over 21 years. And he says, as Interior Minister, He will bring accountability. He will punish everyone found responsible, regardless of their position. His remarks have intensified the political speculation in Pakistan whether he now wants to be Prime Minister. He says, make me the Prime Minister and I will cleanse the system. Listen in.
6: बात ये है कि हर एक के लिए कानून होना चाहिए, चाहे वो गरीब है चाहे अमीर. ये नहीं हो सकता कि गरीब के लिए कुछ और अमीर के लिए कुछ और. इसीलिए हम ये कोशिश कर रहे हैं. और इतना बड़ा स्कैम मैंने नहीं ख्याल 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
1: 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Sandeep Unnithan, senior journalist, join me on this broadcast. Major Raja, your take on the current situation. The country seems to be burning on all fronts and Mohsin Naqvi now says the biggest corruption scandal in Pakistan's history, 21 years. Political leaders, judges, everybody was a part of this. What do you make of it? Is he making grounds saying, make me the Prime Minister and Asif Munir the President?
7: Well, Gaurav, my answer is a single sentence. Look who's talking, yaar. Look who's talking. I mean, if what all he's saying has been happening in Pakistan, and definitely it has been happening in Pakistan, look at the Global Corruption Index. Look at where they stand. I mean, all the patronage to this corruption has been accorded by the Pakistani military establishment, and Mr. Mohsin Naqvi is a representative of that establishment, being brother-in-law of the army chief, Field Marshal Asif Munir. And, you know, if he's talking about corruption, fine, okay, corruption is the Pakistan's biggest issue. So let's have accountability. Let's have accountability across the board. Let's have accountability of the islands of the generals. Let's have accountability of his own brother-in-law. Laws accounts in Macau. Let's have accountability of the match fixing scandals where millions of pounds and millions of dollars were laundered by Mr. Mohsin Naqvi. Let's have accountability of Mr. Mohsin Naqvi's own enterprises and his brother-in-law's enterprises and the various generals like the internal wings, director general of the ISI, like the director general military intelligence, my own family, in fact. Let's have accountability of their assets and their sources beyond means. They all hold international properties. Let's have accountability of the Director General Inter-Services Intelligence, billions okay. of rupees, hundreds of millions of dollars of property in Portugal. Let's have accountability across the board. So my answer is, look who's talking. Ye to yaar bahana bana rahe hain to take over the system. It is as simple as that.
1: Take over the system. So Mohsin Naqvi as Prime Minister and Asif Munir, his brother-in-law, as President and Army Chief. Is that the game plan? And will they succeed in your view, Major Raja?
7: Well, one thing they are not going to, you know, change, and that is what I reported in August 2025, that they want Army Chief Asif Munir as the uniform president with the presidential powers which were taken away in the 18th Constitutional Amendment. They want it to be given back. Now, the Prime Minister may change. Mohsin Naqvi may have a separate designation, but the Prime Minister would remain somebody whose hands are tied behind his back, and he would be there to run the economy, because one thing the military is simply unable to do or understand is how to run the economy and how to gain yes. investor confidence. Now, if they want investor confidence, they have to win public trust, because at the end of the day, there is a huge trust deficit. And if they have to win the trust of the people, they have to free Imran Khan. But if they free Imran Khan before bringing these constitutional amendments and the constitutional changes, well, obviously, he's not going to agree to their terms. So,
1: Will Asif Munir ever agree to release Imran Khan? Clearly, that appears very unlikely. But I want to bring in Sandeep Unnithan. Sandeep,
7: But there's breaking news, Gaurav, I would like to tell you that as well.
1: Breaking news
7: from today is that the Pakistan Imran Khan's party is being offered that he's going to be freed if the party gives vote for the presidential system, because the system requires, the parliament requires two-third majority, and the present parties in power and elite capture are not willing to go ahead with it. They're not going to cut their own hands and hand it over to, you know, Asim Munir. So they're now wooing the PTI party that, okay, we will free Imran Khan after you vote in the presidential system. Yes.
1: No, but what will Imran Khan do? I want you to quickly respond to that. Will Imran Khan agree to this, point one? Point two, will Imran Khan remain in Pakistan, or do they want him to send him into exile either to Saudi Arabia, Dubai or United Kingdom?
7: So obviously, Imran Khan won't be able to do anything after the constitutional amendments have been made, and after Imran Khan does not have two-third majority to overturn the constitutional amendments, firstly. Secondly, he's not, never going to agree. And thirdly, the offer is only to free Imran Khan. He might come back into power even, but with the current constitutional system which they're trying to make, which the military is trying to make, he won't be able to, you know, do any changes, because he will have the oversight of a military general as president, who can, you know, just send him home, send him back to jail, you know. So obviously Imran Khan has refused to go out of the country anyway, so, you know, they are
1: he
7: trying
1: has.
7: To
1: so I want to bring in Sandeep Unnithan. Sandeep, this is actually history repeating itself in Pakistan again and again and again, from Ayub Khan, Yahya Khan, Ziaul Haq, Parvez Musharraf, and now Asim Munir.
8: Yes, absolutely, Gaurav. And, you know, it's all about Pakistan's dictators and their supposed role of being, you know, God sent to save Pakistan from all its problems. Munir is the latest iteration of that. He's the fifth dictator that Pakistan has had. And he is, if you look at it, Gaurav, he's the most powerful military figure in Pakistan's history. He's only their second field marshal. He's their first chief of defense forces. So there's tremendous speculation now that he could actually become like Parvez Musharraf. He could actually be the president of Pakistan and the chief of defense staff at the same time, because he has to protect himself, Gaurav. He's made powerful enemies within the country. He's up against Imran Khan. So that battle with Imran Khan continues. But at the end of the day, Gaurav, all Pakistan military dictators, they're all trying to save themselves. It's never worked in the past. He's actually betting against history. He's betting against the past. All four dictators have been disgraced. They've gone home. Some of them have, their bodies have not been found, Gaurav. I mean, we know what happened with President Ziaul Haq. Musharraf
1: absolutely.
8: You know, there is
1: absolutely, and died a broken man. So does he intend breaking that trend, Major Raja? Is that even possible? You know, he's riding a tiger. Major Raja, does he think that he'll buck the trend? Every other dictator did not succeed in Pakistan. How does Asim Munir hope to succeed?
7: वो गर्व غالب ने कहा था, हजारों ख्वाहिशें ऐसी कि हर ख्वाहिश पे दम निकले, बहुत निकले मेरे अरमा, लेकिन फिर भी कम निकले. ऑब्वियसली ही वांट्स टू बी द मोस्ट सक्सेसफुल डिक्टेटर एवर, यू नो, ही वांट्स टू रूल फॉर एवर. ही दैट्स व्हाई ही in the last constitutional amendment, he got lifetime immunity for himself. But the problem is, who is going to pay the bill? Who's going to foot the bill? Who's going to finance him? In the case of Ziaul Haq, the Americans were funding Ziaul Haq through the Afghan Jihad. In the case of Ayub Khan, the previous field marshal, he was being funded by the Americans. In the case of Musharraf, he was being funded by the Americans. So far, the Americans have not funded Asim Munir. Instead, Asim Munir has been spending money on Trump family enterprises to earn the title of favorite field marshal. So who's going to, you know, foot the bill? So far, there is nobody in sight who's going to foot the bill. So they want to go after an accountability drive in which they are thinking that they will, you know, mint the money out of the politicians and present elite selective accountability process. But they've already sorted out these issues, you know. So that is
1: they've sold off PIA.
7: Between what he wants and what's the reality.
1: But Sandeep, the last 30 seconds I have on this part of the show, they've sold off PIA. They'll probably sell off POJK or POGB, Pakistan Occupied Gilgit-Baltistan, or Gwadar to China, and hope to get some money to survive a couple of years.
8: Absolutely, Gaurav. You know, Pakistan is a business, Gaurav. We should understand that. You know, the Pakistan army is not actually an army. It's actually a business enterprise. The 4G Foundation is a classic case of that. It is the largest business conglomerate in Pakistan. Yes. The Pakistan army is a business enterprise. The CEO is the army chief. The security function is what they borrow against. It is the collateral that they deposit and they borrow against.
1: And look at that big picture of Pakistan. It's burning on all fronts. It's burning on all fronts. Will it implode? Will it collapse? Or will it survive? Or will it remain jelly state Pakistan? That's a story we'll be tracking very closely. I want to thank both my guests. That is all I have for you on India First this evening. Many thanks for watching.

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2: Nobody expected that he would test within 3 months of taking over as Prime Minister.
3: Two mock tests were conducted simultaneously on 13th May 1998.
2: Secretly fooled some of the best CIA experts. And that became the incredible story about the bomb makers, which made cover of India Today.
4: Time. It's mere lip service that is paid instead of concrete action. This city, this country, is no country for women.
5: At the end of Ramlila Maidan, none other but Anna Hazare as the next poster boy. These visuals right there symbolize what this movement is all about.
6: Rounds of tear gas, you can hear it right now. You can see the sense of panic. The government saying we understand the problem. We are trying to clean it up.
4: Preeti Chaudhary, India Today.

0: Good evening, hello and welcome. You're with the news today, your primetime destination. News, newsmakers, talking points. There's plenty to talk about. The PK factor, Prashant Kishore is back, and how? Among my guests, Pawan Verma will join me to decode that factor. PK's win, does it mark a big shift in Bihar politics? Does he have a future? Is the BJP's double engine model under scan in key states? Lots to talk about on that big by-election result. But first, for our top focus today, the assembly by-election results that have thrown up a major surprise. In Bakipura in Bihar, a seat held by the BJP since 1995 and was held by the current BJP national president Nitin Naveen. Well, there you have a new face, Jan Suraj Party's election strategist turned politician Prashant Kishore of the Jan Suraj has pulled off a remarkable upset win, winning by over almost 20,000 votes over the BJP's Neeraj Kumar. So that big result coming in from Bakipur. Let's turn to Datia in Madhya Pradesh, where the Congress candidate Ghanshyam Singh has defeated the BJP's Ashutosh Tiwari by 6,025 votes. The contest becoming interesting as the BJP dropped its former minister Narottam Mishra from the seat he had represented for three state terms before losing in 2023. The only solace for the BJP today came with a cakewalk win in Manjalpur in Gujarat. The BJP candidate Satendra Bhai Patel trounced the Congress candidate Bhika Bhai Rabari by more than 30,000 votes. But even here, the BJP had won previously by over a lakh of votes. But the big story, and the one which many believe could mark a big change in one of India's battleground states, the man who spent years scripting election victories for others has finally scripted one for himself. Prashant Kishore won the Bakipur Assembly by poll, handing Jan Suraj its first ever electoral victory, ending the BJP's 30-year-old stronghold in one of its bastions of Bihar. Is PK now a factor in Indian politics, particularly in Bihar? And what does this result mean for the BJP's dominance over the Hindi heartland? Tonight's top story is on the PK factor.
1: A tectonic shift in Bihar politics. Prashant Kishore has pulled off a major political upset, winning the Bankipur Assembly by poll and ending the BJP's 30-year-old grip on one of its strongest urban bastions. The poll strategist turned politician has won his maiden election, defeating both the BJP and the RJD in a high-stakes triangular contest. The victory also gives Jan Suraj its first ever poll victory.
2: मेहनत और जीत का सीधा सरोकार नहीं है 30 साल का किला 30 दिन भी नहीं लगा और उसकी एक बड़ी वजह यह है कि भाजपा ने चुनाव जीतने के बाद यहां पर एक अपराधी प्रवृत्ति के आदमी को एक गलत चाल चरित्र के चेहरा वाले व्यक्ति को बिहार का नेतृत्व दिया है जो बिहार के लोगों को स्वीकार्य नहीं है
1: The win marks a dramatic turnaround for a party that drew a blank just months ago. In the 2025 assembly elections, Jan Suraj contested 238 seats, failed to win even one, and lost deposits in 236 constituencies. Prashant Kishore is not the usual politician. In Bihar, where caste is a major factor, if not the biggest one, Kishore spoke about growth, education, jobs and accountability. He pulled massive crowds in 2025, but failed to convert them into votes. Clean bowled on a pitch that favoured the alliance led by Nitish Kumar, who was fighting his last election. PK did not retire hurt. He returned to the battlefield, took the crease again, this time on a BJP wicket.
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1: 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The RJD's tried and tested Muslim Yadav vote bank has a new option. Bankipur may have been just won by poll, but its message is far bigger than one seat. For years, Prashant Kishore scripted victories for others. Today, he has scripted his own and in the process redrawn Bihar's political map. With Rohit Singh and Shashi Bhushan, Bureau Report, India Today.
0: Okay, my first guest tonight is someone who knows Prashant Kishore very well. He was still recently a part of the Jan Swaraj Party. Author and diplomat Pavan Verma joins us. Mr. Verma, decode the PK factor for us. Someone who was wiped out in the Bihar Assembly elections last November, got zero seats, now wins a major by-election in a BJP citadel. Explain the PK factor, because you know him very well, very intimately.
4: Thank you, Rajdeep. I'd like to congratulate Prashant. Actually, not only are we good friends, but he's like a younger brother, almost a member of my family. And although I'm not with Jan Swaraj or any other political party, I would like to say that this victory is definitely due to his tenacity, his hard work and his organizational capabilities. For a person who had been decimated in 2025 to pick up the courage of conviction to fight an assembly election against what was the citadel of the BJP and the seat vacated by the president of the party was not, I'm sure, an easy decision. So I first of all like to congratulate Prashant for having decided to do so, and most analysts did not believe that he would be able to breach this citadel. Secondly, just analyzing the election apolitically as an observer and someone in public life, I find it a little inexplicable why the BJP put up such a lackluster candidate. There was something amiss in the manner in which a candidate was first selected, then midway a candidate was changed, and against a person as strong enough as Prashant Kishore to have someone who is a lackluster candidate, in my view, might have played a role. And the BJP is, of course, best able to answer that question.
0: Can I just stop you for a moment? What, according to you, though, makes Prashant Kishore so distinctive? You're saying the lackluster candidate of the BJP made a difference, but I want to understand, decode the PK factor from you for us. What is his USP?
4: The USP of Prashant, without doubt, is that he is a meticulous political strategist. So if he plans to go into an election, there is, with the aid of the best technology available, a plan, an algorithmic map, a strategy, a campaign. I mean, this I have seen Prashant doing over the last 12 years since I have known him. In not only in Bihar, where we work together, but in other states. That is his USP. And it is planned in a manner which moves towards a goal which has been predefined, with set goals which are then verified at every step.
0: But is he a bit of a one-man show? That will he be actually able to build a team, work with others, Is he going to be able to scale up? Yes, he's won this one big victory, but can he scale up and become a challenger to the BJP both in Bihar and possibly try and expand beyond Bihar? Is that really feasible?
4: Well, in my view, while it is still a one electoral victory which puts him in the legislature, we have to still see to what extent he's a team leader. But certainly I can make an essay, a possibility in Bihar. You see, the RJD is further marginalized. The BJP's expectations that the RJD may cut into Prashant Kishore's vote, and especially the minority votes may not go to him, did not fructify. The minority backs the second strongest candidate against the BJP. With the RJD reduced, you also have a JDU, which is slightly wobbly. I mean, Nitish Kumar's absence and the fact that currently the JDU, which is largely an EBC and OBC-dominated party, which is the legacy of Nitish Kumar, is now led by three upper caste leaders, Lalan Singh, Sanjay Jha, Vijay Chaudhary. Where does the restiveness in the JDU go? We have to see what happens in the future. Right. So that is another angle, in my view, to it. But the elimination or the further reduction of the RJD is both a victory for Prashant and, in a sense, something as a desirable goal for the BJP.
0: So, but what is your sense of Prashant's own self-image? Is he a political disruptor? Does he have that overweening ambition to become a major leader, not be seen as a consultant, and therefore, is that what is driving him after that big defeat in 2025? What is driving Prashant Kishore to become this, to take on, in a way, the BJP today?
4: Well, Rajdeep, to be honest, there is ambition in politics. There is a desire to succeed. I have worked with a lot of the top leaders, and this is common to all of them. But in the case of Prashant, there is also, in my view, a genuine concern for what can be done for Bihar. Bihar is by far one of the poorest and the most backward states. And during the Jan Swaraj campaign, the entire message of Jan Swaraj was that Bihar needs to break from that stranglehold. So there is a commitment to Bihar. The setback for the Jan Swaraj party in 2025 made him pause to think how he can begin the journey again. Now, it's a first step. Now, we have to see how he proceeds before we draw very large conclusions.
0: Because you know, Mr. Verma, there are critics who say that Prashant Kishore is actually the B team of the BJP. I know Congress leaders who say he's a mole, that he still has a special relationship with Narendra Modi, for whom he worked for. How do you respond? Is Prashant Kishore someone who still enjoys a special relationship with the BJP for all what he says in public?
4: I wouldn't say a special relationship. I would say that he has worked for the BJP in the past, but that rupture was public and has now carried on for some time. The one thing in politics, Rajdeep, you can't predict is what will happen in the future. Certainly, he has no truck with the RJD. Certainly, in Bihar, Congress doesn't exist. So how Prashant charters his course for the future? All parties almost are accused in the opposition of being part.
0: The point I'm making, Mr. Verma, is does Prashant Kishore have any ideology? What is his ideology? Someone who's worked with Narendra Modi, then switches to Nitish Kumar, one day works with Mamata Banerjee, then with Amrinder Singh, then with Jagan Mohan, various leaders. What is Prashant Kishore's own ideology?
4: Very simply put, there was no ideology necessarily in the past when he was working purely as a political strategist. But after he founded Jan Swaraj and entered the political arena, he has an ideology, and which I can sum up in one sentence: the improvement and upliftment of Bihar and Biharis. That is his first and clearest goal. And that will be his window to national politics also.
0: Okay. Pavan Verma, for joining me there and trying to decode the PK factor, thank you very much. I just want to expand this for a moment because this is an important moment. Does PK's win really mark this dramatic shift in Bihar politics? Is the BJP's double engine model under scanner because Prashant Kishore relentlessly targeted the Chief Minister, Samrat Chaudhary? Can PK really emerge as BJP's challenger? Is the youth anger a factor? And did that make a difference? And is that the BJP's biggest concern now going ahead? Joining me now for a talking point, Tuhin Sinha, BJP's national spokesperson. Naval Kishore is RJD's national spokesperson. Amitabh Tiwari is political strategist and founder of Vote Vibe, who's been tracking those polls. And Vivek Kumar is from the Jan Suraj's national spokesperson. Appreciate your joining us. I want to come to you, Tuhin Sinha, first. You heard from Pawan Verma saying BJP put up a very weak candidate against Prashant Kishore. Now, did you all take the voter for granted? You won a seat for 30 years. It's your national president's seat. Did the BJP become a victim of its own complacency or hubris or arrogance? Something went wrong. What went wrong for you?
5: Well, good evening, Rajdeep. Good evening, everybody. First of all, my congratulations to Prashant Kishore. After the debacle he faced last year, he has made a, you know, terrific comeback. So good luck to him. Well, yes, sir. We take every election very seriously, whether it is the, you know, the corporation election, local body election, or the assembly election. So the choice of the candidate, you know, was not a factor. Obviously, we wanted the candidate to win, and the candidate had worked hard. But, you know, there was a fatigue. There was a certain fatigue because that seat had been with us for the last 31 years.

0: most affected, it is the RJD. You know, it is the entire vote bank of RJD, which overnight got transferred to Prashant Kishore. So how is RJD going to survive now?
1: Okay.
0: Prashant Kishore is basically going to occupy the space of RJD. But I was listening to Pawan Verma ji also. My one concern, having seen Prashant Kishore for the last one decade, is that, you know, I see him as a one-man army like Arvind Kejriwal, and one-man army don't go too far in politics.
1: Okay. Vivek Kumar, you're hearing what has just been said. Jan Suraj, national spokesperson, one-man army, this is a one-off. BJP says all you did was take the RJD vote and that vote got transferred to you, even though, let me point out, that a large section of Bakipur is upper caste. So it's not that Prashant only took RJD vote. He also took the BJP vote in Bakipur. But your quick first response, Vivek Kumar, is he a one-man army? Is this a one-off? Okay, we'll try and go back to Vivek Kumar. But you want to go in, Naval Kishore, do you want to respond to what you just heard? Ki RJD khatam ho gayi hai. Tejasvi Yadav is the real loser today.
2: No, Aldeep, the party which is supposed to be or claims to be the biggest party in the world, the president of that particular party has been represented that constituency for more than three decades. Well, they have lost over 55,000. Last time it was 98,000. They have come back to 44,000. And Tuhin Sinha does not understand this. He is saying that RJD... See, basically, Prashant Kishore...
1: No, your vote has also gone. Naval Kishore ji, your vote has also gone down dramatically and drastically. Prashant Kishore has taken your vote and the BJP vote.
2: No, I'm not saying that whose vote he has taken. He has attracted vote for three reasons. One, the arrogance that BJP has put forward. Second is the youth anger and bad governance in Bihar. These are the three primary reasons. And that being urban area, these three factors played well. And therefore, BJP lost and badly lost. There is nothing called vote of BJP and vote of RJD. If you call that, it is traditional voter, traditional seat.
1: Sir, do you accept it's a big... No, do you accept it's a big setback for you? Your leader, Tejasvi Yadav, was holidaying in London. He should have been on the ground.
2: No, but how is that connected with this kind of theory?
1: You have to fight an election on the ground. Prashant Kishore was fighting it on the ground.
2: But Nitin Navin was there for almost a whole week. What did it happen? Why couldn't he save BJP? When he was himself representing for three decades, why did he lose that? He has been winner for six times and he was there campaigning. Then also he lost. It is not a matter of who is campaigning and who is losing. It is a traditional seat of BJP and the question, all question goes to BJP.
1: Okay, you're
2: no
1: saying
2: question
1: all...
2: for opposition. Okay. All questions should go to BJP.
1: Okay, I've heard you, Naval Kishore ji. I want to bring in Amitabh Tiwari to try and understand cephalogically what happened. Amitabh Tiwari, how often is it, according to Tuhin Sinha, BJP has lost some by-elections also in recent times and then recovered by the state election? Truth is, though, 80% of by-elections in the last 30 years have been won by the incumbent government. You win an election by 58,000 votes 6 months ago and now lose it by almost 20,000. That's a 78,000 switch. That's huge in political terms. Explain really to our viewers what explains this defeat for the BJP and a victory for Prashant Kishore, who actually didn't win a single seat for his party in 2025.
3: Yes, so essentially, as you rightly mentioned, around 70 to 80% of the time, the incumbent government wins the by polls. So what happened here is that two things happened. If we see, there is a bigger dent in BJP vote share than in the RJD vote share. So the BJP vote share has actually declined from 62% to around 35%. So that's a 27% loss, whereas the RJD vote share has declined from around 30% to 11%, so a 19% loss. So the core vote block of the RJD, which is the MY, the Muslim Yadav, a large section of it seems to have moved towards the JSP or Prashant Kishore, as he was better suited or placed to defeat the BJP. Even amongst the BJP, the fatigue factor, the discontent amongst youth, because the youth is almost 1,10,000 out of the 3,90,000 votes of the constituency.

0: and Prashant had, in fact, in the past, when the Vidhan Sabha elections were happening, held protest or with the youth. So he had supported the youth movements which were taking place in the state in 2025. Also,
1: so does your data, Amitabh, show that a large, sizable section of the youth, I want to put it very clearly, large, sizable section of the youth cutting across Bihar's traditional caste divide has voted for Prashant Kishore, 18 to 30. Are we seeing Gen Z again at work here?
0: See, clearly when we did the opinion poll and not an exit poll, so in the opinion poll, the highest support for Prashant Kishore was amongst the 18 to 24 category, and he was leading the 18 to 24 category support against the BJP in that category. So the Gen Z. So the other factor is that even the upper caste or the general category voter also has shifted towards Prashant Kishore, because one, Brahmin see Prashant as a future leader who can become a CM, because there was no Brahmin CM in the state in the past 30 years. And also, of course, the fact that there is a leadership vacuum in the state in the post-Tish Lalu era. And we have now a contest for who will emerge as the leader of the future, Samrat Chaudhary, Tejasvi Yadav, Prashant Kishore, or Chirag Paswan. So that battle will also play out in the next 3 to 5 years, I believe.
1: Interesting, very interesting. Vivek Kumar, you're now with us. Vivek Kumar, main dekh raha hu, you're celebrating. Your colors are there. So you're, tell me, did you all expect this? Did Jan Suraj expect this after your defeat 6 months ago? What has changed? Kya badal gaya hai?
2: Of course, first of all, apologies from my side for a poor network. Rajdeep, and if you may allow, if I can have a light-hearted moment with you. You know, we are no more a party with zero seats, and Prashant Kishore is the hero today.
1: I am ready to say, I had said Prashant had become from hero to zero. Today, from zero, he's back to hero.
2: Yeah, so thank you. Thank you so much. Thank you. Super happy to be on your show. And of course, Rajdeep, you know, today, as you rightly pointed out, you know, it's a black swan moment in history of Indian politics. You know, it's not an ordinary bipole, right? It has been a BJP's bastion for the last 30 years, and the arrogance has gotten into their head. And democracy, you know, arrogance can't get to your head. It's a complete decimation of their arrogance. You know, when some leaders from Bharatiya Janata Party says that yahan se kutta billi ko bhi ladayenge to jeet jayega. So it was high time that, you know, you can't take voters for ride, you can't take voters of Bakipur for granted. And secondly, you know, voters of Bakipur has clearly demonstrated that if there's a credible, viable alternative, people will choose a credible, viable alternative. Bihar, which has been known, rightly or wrongly so, for caste politics, has clearly demonstrated that if they get a viable alternative, they are happy to move beyond caste politics, beyond party politics, and vote for change. So it's no more ordinary election. It's going to show the path for rest of, I would say, the elections, which is going to happen in not only in Bihar, but beyond Bihar as well. And Bakipur, to correct Mr. Tuhin Sinha, their vote percentage has dropped by 25 percentage points. To say that we have only taken Rajat vote is a misnomer. Yes. You know, it's quite sad that someone as learned as Mr. Tuhin is wrong with his data today.
1: No, I agree with you. It's a huge drop in the BJP's vote. Tuhin Sinha, you know, and part of that, this is a constituency large upper caste traditional BJP voter, and as Amitabh Tiwari pointed out, a lot of the youth 18 to 24 have voted for Prashant Kishore. Shouldn't you be worried when you look at these numbers that I'm putting up? You should be very worried. This is coming on the back of the student protest, the Cockroach Janata Party resignation. Is the BJP worried that the youth are increasingly getting either fatigued or angry with the BJP, especially in Bihar, especially in the post Nitish era? That Samrat Chaudhary is not the solution.
3: No. You know, Rajdeep, we are constantly in the vigilant mode. We are constantly in the worrying mode. So, there are times when the victory of margin is less, and then we immediately, even after the victory, we immediately get back to the drawing room and to the meetings. We are not like Rahul Gandhi, who will go on a vacation. So rest assured, any defeat and a defeat of this nature will be taken very seriously. But
1: So you admit
3: to
1: that it's a
3: imagine
1: major setback. So you admit it's a setback.
3: Well, yes. I mean, if from a 51,000 vote victory to a 19,000 vote defeat, of course, it is something which has to be taken very seriously. But at the same time, it is today only that in Manjalpur in Gujarat, we have polled 67% votes and won the bipoll over there very convincingly. So, local
1: Sir,
3: issues
1: you've lost,
3: dominated
1: sir.
3: Over
1: I
3: here.
1: didn't want
3: And
1: to,
3: my
1: sir.
3: friend,
1: You won in Gujarat, but you've lost in Madhya Pradesh. Again, a seat where the chief minister campaigned for a full
3: that
1: week.
3: Was 6,000.
1: So, I mean, I
3: Like I
1: haven't
3: said,
1: seen such
3: these
1: a
3: are,
1: bad day for the BJP in a long time.
3: Rajdeep, in states where we are in power with overwhelming numbers, sometimes the voters tend to be complacent. They tend to feel that, the victory or defeat would be inconsequential. That happens. But, I
1: No,
3: would
1: so
3: like to just
1: is it
3: correct my
1: that
3: friend
1: is
3: from
1: it that
3: Swaraj.
1: Tuin, sorry to interrupt, is it that or is it that in certain states your chief ministers are non-performing and this double engine model is not working in non-performing with non-performing chief ministers?
3: No, I think you are ex you you're just exaggerating it because, like I said, Manjalpur has shown a brilliant performance, and tomorrow there could
1: Okay.
3: be another bipole where we could win as convincingly. But I just want to correct my friend from Jan Suraj. Nobody from BJP has made that ridiculous statement. You show me the video. Ki koi bhi kutta billi, it's a fake news which they have been spreading, and Ravi Shankar Prasad has categorically said that don't spread these fake news. His son has threatened some of the journalists that they would be sued.
1: Right.
3: You should show me the video where
1: Can
3: he
1: I
3: has
1: get
3: said that.
1: Vivek? Can I
3: Did
1: get
3: he
1: Vivek
3: come
1: Kumar?
3: to your office and say that?
1: Yeah, Vivek Kumar, can you please respond to that? Prashant Kishore seems to have tried to beat the BJP at its own game by claiming without giving any proof that Ravi Shankar Prasad said, even if I put up a dog or cat in Bakipur, they will win. Where is the statement? This is now Prashant Kishore also playing fake news politics.
2: Not at all. BJP getting its medicine back, but
1: Please show me
2: Rajdeep,
1: where. No, where is the Ravi Shankar Prasad saying it on camera?
2: We have never quoted Ravi Shankar Prasad. It's BJP's leader. It's their arrogance. They have been quoting on the streets of Bihar that, hum to किसी तरीके से भी जीत जाएंगे. प्रशांत किशोर क्या देखो हमने किसको खड़ा कर दिया. एनीवेज यू नो
3: But who said it?
2: व्हाट मिस्टर व्हाट इज
3: Who
2: मोर
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2: 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For God's sake, why will the voters get complacent if even in the defeat they are not able to take this? The politicians who are taking voters for a ride, there is no accountability at all. It has been the bastion of BJP for last 40 years, and I invite you, Rajdeep, to come to Bakipur. It's more or less a hell. Even if it rains for 10 minutes, वो कहावत है ना कि सड़क घर और नली नाला का दायरा खत्म हो जाता है. दिस इज वॉट दे हैव डन टू बाकीपुर. अ लॉट ऑफ पीपल थिंक दैट बाकीपुर इज सम विलेज और कंट्री साइड इन बिहार. इट्स एक्चुअली इन द हार्ट ऑफ पटना विच इज द कैपिटल
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2: हैव लॉस्ट
3: just
2: दैट
3: 6 months ago, are you trying to say 6 months ago voters did not realize that there were inadequacies in the constituency? You also need to be logical, my friend. Are
2: Mr.
3: you
2: Tuhin
3: trying to
2: Sinha,
3: say
2: you
3: that the
2: also
3: six
2: know,
3: that the
2: Mr. Tuhin Sinha, you
3: overwhelming
2: also know what happened
1: Okay,
2: 6 months
1: okay.
2: back. Mr. Tuhin Sinha, you also know what happened 6 months back.
1: Vivek,
3: Everything was
1: Vivek,
3: hunky-dory in
1: hold on.
3: Bankipur.
1: Okay, Tuhin, I've heard you. Vivek, I've heard you. Amitabh, let me give you a final word because, the fact is, are we seeing a big change, you think, in Bihar politics? Or are you, I mean, it's too early to say that Prashant Kishore could now be the next big challenger to the BJP in Bihar. Do you believe it's too early, premature?
0: No, I wouldn't say it is too early because, as I mentioned in the earlier comment, there is a leadership vacuum. So we are entering into a post-Nitish, post-Lalu era. And who will emerge as a leader who will take on either lead the opposition or will take on the BJP? That's a big, big challenge. Tuhinji mentioned about the fatigue factor. In 2030, BJP or NDA would have completed 25 years in power.
1: Right.
0: Despite that, Bihar still continues to lack amongst major indicators like per capita income. So what Prashant gets a platform now in the assembly to take on both Tejaswi and Samrat, because he has taken on both these people prior to the
1: Right.
0: election. And this is where I think he would try to outwit both these leaders and show that he is Paraj. Because in this victory also, he's not saying that it is a victory against Nitin Naveen or BJP. He's saying it is a victory against Samrat or BJP's choice of Samrat Chaudhary as the chief minister, directly pitching him against the chief minister. That
1: Right.
0: said, it's a low-stake election also. Sometimes what happens is that the voters or supporters of BJP might have felt that he is a better candidate and let's give chance to this person. Will they remain with PK in the next elections or in the elections which are held in 2030? It will all depend upon his ability to raise issues against the government and also try to occupy the opposition space, because that's also a red herring for the RJT and the Congress alliance.
1: Okay, let me leave it there. Interesting views are being expressed. Prashant Kishore remains a fascinating character. Thank you all very much for joining us. I want to give you my take. Prashant Kishore's victory in Bakipur is far bigger than the result of a single by-election. It is a reminder that even the strongest political bastions can crumble when parties begin to take their voters for granted. The significance of this result lies not so much in Kishore creating an entirely new social coalition, but in his ability to break existing ones. Sections of the Muslim voters appear to have drifted away from the RJD, while a large section of upper caste voters have moved away from the BJP. That is a political earthquake in a state like Bihar, in a constituency recently represented by the BJP's...
4: Indian Olympians on the streets of the national capital. A sit-in dharna for days. Then forcefully removed by the police from the protest site. They threaten to throw their medals in the Ganga.
5: ये लड़कियों का महिलाओं का मामला है हम भारत की बेटियां हैं क्या हम इतना तो हम चाह ही सकते हैं कि जिसने हमारे बहनों के साथ में गलत किया जिसने हमारे रेसलिंग के साथ में गलत किया उनको इतनी सजा तो मिलनी चाहिए अभी तो
4: 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The court, along with Brijbhushan, also acquitted former WFI Assistant Secretary Vinod Tomar in the sexual harassment case. Brijbhushan and supporters have hailed the verdict as a vindication.
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4: 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Bureau Report, India Today.
1: Yet another powerful politician acquitted. Okay, let's turn to our ground story today, which comes from Kerala, where heavy rain continues to lash Keralam, causing rivers to rise across the state. Now, Chief Minister Satheesan has convened a review meet, even as the death toll has risen to 15. IMD is forecasting more rains across Kerala, and Kerala once again is bracing for a deluge. Tonight's special report from Shibimol in Kerala.
4: Kerala is reeling under heavy rains. Multiple deaths, many missing, thousands homeless. And the forecast is bleak. Water levels in all major rivers across the region has risen sharply, triggering fresh flood fears in Kottayam, Pathanamthitta and Alappuzha district. The Meenachal has surged nearly 3 feet overnight, while the Pampa and Manimala continue to swell under relentless rain. At Aranmulla, the Pampa has breached its bank yet again, forcing authorities into another round of evacuations. Officials are now sounding the alarm on flash floods across the entire Pampa basin, as the river shows no sign of receding.
11: This is very close to the famous temple in Aranmulla also, where this main road leading to the temple is completely filled with water. Yesterday also the region was facing waterlogging. Today also the scenes are no different. And you can see the NDRF now using speedboats to rescue some people who are stuck there. We're learning that some older people, elderly, are stuck in the houses there. So they're going there. A high-level meeting was called today by Chief Minister to access the situation, because yesterday there was a relief from rainfall. Even today there's no rainfall, but at night it starts raining heavily, and in the morning the regions are left inundated.
4: In Kottayam, the swollen Meenachal River has created waterlogged danger zones. Homes in Kottayam's suburbs have all been inundated. The worst of it is in Pathanamthitta. The upper Kuttanad region is locked in a severe flood crisis, and condition remains alarming.
11: We are here in Valamkulam. This is a region connecting Tiruvalla and Aranmulla in Pathanamthitta. Both of these places are one of the worst affected regions. In fact, even though it stopped raining in Aranmulla, the waterlogging continues, and it is being said that the place will take some more days to recover from the waterlogging. People living close by says that it did not face waterlogging yesterday, but in the overnight rainfall that lashed this region, in the morning the place is filled with water.
4: Chief Minister V.D. Satheesan has convened an emergency meeting to assess the ground situation.
12: Ella jillagalilum sthithigathikal niyantranaadhinamaanu ennaanu report kittittullathu. പത്തനംതിട്ട ജില്ലയിൽ മാത്രം കുറച്ച് സ്ഥലങ്ങളിൽ വെള്ളം ഇറങ്ങിപ്പോകാനുണ്ട്, ചില പ്രദേശങ്ങളിൽ. ബാക്കിയുള്ള സ്ഥലങ്ങളിലെല്ലാം കാര്യങ്ങളെല്ലാം നിയന്ത്രണ വിധേയമായാണ് നിൽക്കുന്നത്.
4: As a precautionary measure, a holiday was declared for educational institutions in 12 districts of Kerala. The India Meteorological Department has forecast heavy rainfall in the coming days as well, accompanied by strong winds with speeds of 40 to 50 kilometer per hour. With Shibimol KG, Bureau Report, India Today.
1: Well, let's take a break at this point. When we return, hundreds of students have protested in Ranchi over alleged recruitment exam corruption, echoing the Jantar Mantar agitation. Why is that not making the national headlines? The tyranny of distance? We'll tell you more on the student protests in JMM Congress-ruled Jharkhand. That's when we return.
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14: Now the police have made it very clear, 101 murder accused, there are some rape accused, there are dacoity and criminal accused, molesters, rapists, they were all there in the crowd. Now, how will the police distinguish who are these peacefully protesting students in this? Who are those hardened criminals? Who are stone pelters? Tell me, how will you distinguish?
15: The biggest questions facing India are no longer about what happened. They're about what comes next. This week, India Today examines the challenges that could define the next phase of Prime Minister Narendra Modi's leadership. From crucial state elections and delimitation to jobs, inflation, governance reforms, and the changing aspirations of a new India. 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

0: at more than 26,000 feet, surrounded by ice, unstable snow, and deadly silence. A massive avalanche came crashing down the slopes of Broad Peak in Pakistan. In a matter of seconds, an international team of climbers disappeared beneath the snow. Among them was Nirmal Purja, the man the mountaineering world knew simply as Nimstai. Purja was leading an expedition when the avalanche struck between the mountains' upper camps on July 30th. Heavy snowfall, unstable terrain, and hostile weather severely hampered rescue operations. His body was later recovered. Confirming the news, the global mountaineering community had feared. But Nirmal Purja was not merely another climber. A former Gurkha soldier and a veteran of Britain's elite special boat service, he rewrote the limits of high-altitude mountaineering. In 2019, Purja climbed all 14 of the world's 8,000-meter peaks in just 6 months and 6 days. The previous record had taken nearly 8 years. His extraordinary mission, Project Possible, became a global symbol of courage and endurance. The journey was captured in the Netflix documentary, 14 Peaks, Nothing is Impossible. It also gave the world the line that came to define him. Giving up is not in the blood, sir. It is not in the blood. Purja later became part of the all-Nepalese team that completed the first successful winter ascent of K2. Broad Peak became his final mountain. The mountains gave him glory, records, and a place in history. And now, one of those mountains has claimed his life. But records can be broken. Legends cannot be replaced. For Nimstai, giving up was never in the blood. And nothing was impossible. Karnataka's release of roughly 12,000 cusics from the Kabini Reservoir has brought some relief to Tamil Nadu. The Kabini Reservoir is full after monsoon rains, leading Karnataka to release water to Tamil Nadu. But Karnataka Chief Minister D.K. Shivakumar has vowed to move Supreme Court. After an all-party meet in Bengaluru, the DKS has come under opposition's glare. While Tamil Nadu Chief Minister C. Joseph Vijay opted out of his proposed visit to Bengaluru and meet DKS, the Karnataka government is facing fire from Congress allies in Tamil Nadu, including TVK and PMK. In Chennai, Tamil Nadu Energy Minister CTR Nirmal Kumar has gone on the offensive, accusing DK Shivakumar of giving political brownie points to DMK. PMK's Anbumani Ramadose has alleged that DKS is using Kaveri waters merely as a flood control channel for surplus water. At the same time, Tamil Nadu State BJP President Nayanar Nagendran has slammed DK Shivakumar for first inviting CM Vijay for talks and then backing off. Will monsoon rains bring respite in the water wars, or another round of showdown in Supreme Court is inevitable? Bureau Report, India Today.
1: LIC, हर पल आपके साथ।
2: A very good morning to all our viewers. You're watching First Up on India Today. I'm Anjali Pandey. Lots lined up for you in this bulletin. But first, let's take a look at the headlines this morning. Karnataka cabinet expansion turns into a big controversy within Congress, multiple resignation of Congress MLAs and howl of protests at being left out. Chief Minister D.K. Shivakumar urges peace, says patience pays. BJP says new cabinet represents corruption and controversy. Tamil Nadu moves Supreme Court over Kaveri water issue. Karnataka prepares its response, says it is complying with Kaveri panel order. AIADMK accuses Vijay government of mishandling the Kaveri issue. Temporary restriction on one of Prime Minister Modi's videos triggers a major row. IT panel chief Nishikant Dubey demands Meta CEO Mark Zuckerberg to personally apologize to Prime Minister, threatens ending legal immunity for tech giant. Opposition says space for dissent in social media is a must. Anarchy surrounds across Pakistan. Pakistan police opened fire on protesters in Pakistan-occupied Jammu Kashmir. At least 17 killed in a suicide attack in Khyber Pakhtunkhwa. Pakistan's Interior Minister Mohsin Naqvi admits country's governance has collapsed. Donald Trump accuses Iran's leadership of publicly denying negotiations while privately seeking meetings with Washington, calls Iranian leaders unbelievably duplicitous, reiterates Iran will have no nuclear weapons.

0: And there's a full-blown crisis in Karnataka. Congress cabinet Karnataka explodes after Team DKS takes oath. Snubbed MLAs now openly revolt against the leadership. Resignation threats rock Karnataka Congress. Protests have erupted across several districts in Karnataka. Supporters burn tires, effigies and banners. So Karnataka cabinet expansion has triggered a major political crisis within the Congress, with several MLAs and senior leaders openly expressing their anger after being after missing out on the ministerial berths. Now, the biggest flashpoint is Vijayapura MLA Yashwant Rai Gowda V. Patil, who has submitted his resignation after being denied a cabinet berth. Belur Gopalakrishna has also announced that he will resign and has claimed that 5 to 10 Congress MLAs could follow suit. Now, that's big trouble for the Congress party. Former Minister Dinesh Gundurao has voiced his disappointment over being dropped from the cabinet, while Tanvi Seth has alleged that loyal party workers were ignored and questioned the lack of representation for the Mysuru region.
1: Yes, we all have to work unitedly. All the 139 is one. So we have to take everyone together. Definitely there will be a heart burning, but you have to reach out to everyone, speak to everyone. So let us work collectively. Fortunately, you all are lucky. So Congress party has decided to give you a great opportunity. You should utilize, and 28 should be our target.
0: And my colleague Sagar Raj is now joining us on this story. Sagar, despite the cabinet expansion, it seems like trouble is mounting for the Congress party with so many threats of resignation and some leaders already resigning from the party.
2: Yes, if you notice that our MLA has already tendered his resignation. The Indy MLA has tendered his resignation, and there are more MLAs who are expected to come forward and tender their resignation. In fact, Belur Gopalakrishna yesterday went on to say that he will tender the resignation the next day, that is today, around 10 o'clock at Vidhan Sabha. And there are also meetings which have been held with all those disgruntled MLAs who have not got the cabinet berth, and they will decide the next course of action. And we have also heard from the supporters of many MLAs stating that the Congress government have not done justice to their leaders. And they have also demanded the respective leaders of their constituency to tender their resignation. So the high drama is expected to happen today as well as tomorrow, as MLAs might address a press conference and they might be in a hurdle to take the next course of action. And if you notice that D.K. Shivakumar went out to say that all 36 MLAs are fit to be the cabinet ministers. However, they cannot accommodate everybody. And the high command has taken a decision. And he has also said that the patience is the right way to address this issue, because he also lost cabinet berth so many times. But he has rated patiently, and that is the reason today he has become the chief minister of Karnataka.
0: All right, Sagar, thank you for those details and for that context. So the chief minister has urged the leaders to have patience, because there's a lot of anger that's brewing within the party. The leaders who have been left out, the leaders who have not been included in the cabinet or have been dropped from the cabinet. And some more news coming in. BJP's scathing attack on the DKS cabinet Nataka. Biva Vijayendra says that this is a cabinet of corruption and controversy. And BJP has now mocked the race for cabinet berths. Vijayendra targets DK Shivakumar over the cabinet picks. BJP says that women given raw deal in cabinet reject. BJP has also flagged regional imbalance in the cabinet. And corruption has been rewarded. Merit has been ignored. This is what the BJP has claimed. So Biva Vijayendra slams Karnataka cabinet, calls it a cabinet of corruption and controversy, and he has also said that this is a cabinet of corruption and that merit has been ignored. It is also mocking the race for cabinet berths and the tension that has been brewing in the Congress party. It is targeting the Congress party for the cabinet berths, and it is also saying that the women have been given raw deal in the cabinet rejig, and it is also flagging the regional imbalance in the expanded cabinet. And the BJP claims that corruption has been rewarded by the Congress party and the merit has been ignored. So Karnataka cabinet expansion, which saw 19 MLAs being sworn in on Monday, quickly turned into a big controversy within the Congress. While the party projected the exercise as a move to strengthen governance, discontent surfaced soon after the swearing-in took place. One of the major talking points was the exclusion of Gayatri Shantegowda, the lone woman name expected to be part of the cabinet. Her name was dropped from the final swearing-in list. Chief Minister D.K. Shivakumar later attributed it to a technical issue. In Belagavi, supporters of Lakshmi Hebalkar took to the streets demanding cabinet representation. The growing dissent gave the BJP an opportunity to attack the Congress party, alleging that the new cabinet represents corruption and controversy and questioning the exclusion of women and certain districts from representation. D.K. Shivakumar has defended the cabinet formation, saying that there was no confusion and that the party's decision was accepted by all the leaders. He also urged everyone aspiring for a ministerial position to remain patient.
3: Sir, Indy MLA has alleged that you are behind him because you didn't get the leading for 2018. I also did not get a ministry.
4: Opportunities are limited. Aspirants are many. The party has to walk a tight rope. So few people have got opportunity. Few people have not got. Who have not got might get it in the future. So it's a family affair. We'll all sit together and sort it out.
5: Sir, we have been pained now. We are expressing our feelings. Bus one-to-one we are sitting. We are discussing all together also. In remote corners, wherever the people, they are there, we have to go before them also. We have to take the opinion from the house.
6: Because to prefer a government, to represent the government, what is important? Community is also important. Ability is also important. Party sincerity is also important. Do visualize that experiences in this present setup?
0: So let us take a look at the crisis that is going on in the Congress party after the cabinet expansion, and it is facing internal rebellion from the senior leaders. So Dinesh Gundurao, who's an ex-minister, he and also a Congress MLA, he has been dropped from the cabinet, and he has also expressed disappointment over the decision. Then comes Yashwant Rayagowda Patil, who's also a Congress MLA, and from Vijaypura, he has also been denied berth, and he has already submitted his resignation from the party. Then comes Belur Gopal Krishna. He has threatened resignation, and he also claims that he has the support of 5 to 6 MLAs. Raghavendra Hitnal, who's also a Congress MLA from Koppal, his supporters protested over the cabinet exclusion. He's also not a part of the cabinet. Then Krishnappa, who's also an MLA, his supporters also protested against the exclusion. Then comes Priya Krishna. His supporters also protested over the missed berth, over not being included in the cabinet. Then comes Lakshmi Hebalkar, who's the Congress MLA from Belagavi. Her supporters are also demanding cabinet induction and representation of women in the cabinet. Then comes Tanveer Seth, who's a Congress leader. He is also slamming the selection of the ministers, and he is saying that the loyalists have been ignored by the high command. Now let us also take a look at the resignation storm after the cabinet expansion. So Yashwant Rayagowda Patil, who's the Congress MLA from Vijaypura, has already submitted his MLA resignation after being denied the cabinet berth. If you talk about Belur Gopalakrishna, he has announced his resignation move. He will be quitting. What we're learning as per sources that he may tender his resignation at 10 a.m. today. And let's also take a look at Team DKS 2.0. So there are 7 Lingayats. So 7 Lingayats are a part of the cabinet now. 5 Vokaligas are there. 7 scheduled castes are also a part of Team DKS 2.0. 3 scheduled tribes have also been selected. And 6 OBCs, 4 Muslims and 1 ready community. But what's missing is women representation. So that is what has been mocked by the opposition also, that there's no women in the cabinet. There was one lone woman who was named in the list, but even she did not take oath. So that is how the DKS Team DKS 2.0 looks like. These are the communities which have found representation in the Team DKS 2.0. Some more news coming in. The BJP has stepped up its attack on the Karnataka government over the police constable recruitment exam controversy. And BJP MP Sudhanshu Trivedi targeted Karnataka Home Minister Priyank Kharge, accusing him of being insensitive to the plight of aspirants. Referring to Priyank Kharge's remarks on resignation, Sudhanshu Trivedi alleged that the Congress government was trivializing the concerns of thousands of candidates affected by the recruitment process. Now, the controversy stems from the Karnataka Police Constable recruitment examination, where candidates allege serious irregularities at multiple examination centres. Aspirants claimed that question papers were distributed nearly 30 minutes late, while some alleged a mismatch between OMR sheets and question papers. Others said that they received only OMR sheets or only question papers. So the confusion triggered protests outside the exam centres, with several candidates boycotting the examination and demanding a fresh test. Many also claimed that the glitches had ruined what was their final attempt. So BJP is now slamming Priyank Kharge, the Home Minister of Karnataka, over the resignation remark. And this is regarding the police exam, police recruitment exam row. So BJP is saying that Priyank Kharge said will resign after 25-day stir. So Priyank Kharge linked the resignation to hunger strike remark. And this remark comes amid the police recruitment exam row. Listen in.
7: Mr. Priyank Kharge, when he was asked to take the responsibility of the anomalies which were taking place in the veterinary entrance examination and the police recruitment examination, he said that if you want to ask for my resignation, first sit for a hunger strike for 25 days, face the lathi charge, then I can think of tendering my resignation. This shows the sheer arrogance and the sheer insensitivity and the crooked politics on the issue of student concerns.
0: My colleague Sage Raj is now joining us on the story. Sage, BJP is now attacking the Karnataka government over the police recruitment exam row and is also slamming the remark that was made by the Home Minister, saying that he is trivializing the entire controversy.
2: Now, if you notice that Priyank Kharge has given a clarification on that, where he went on to say that he never asked for aspirants to protest and demand for resignation. He went on to mock BJP, where he went on to say the BJP should protest and they should also face a lathi charge. And thereafter, he even think about resignation. And in fact, the Priyank Kharge has given a clarification stating that OMR and the question paper need not be the same, and this has been a practice. And even the Karnataka Examination Board has given a clarification on the same. However, the BJP were slamming him, and he has also mocked at the media, stating that the media is not working. I mean, it is working on behest of union government, and that is the reason they have twisted their statement.
0: Right. So again, what steps are being taken by the government as far as this entire controversy over the irregularities in the police recruitment examination is concerned?
2: If you notice that in only one center, they have faced this kind of problem and there is no irregularity which has been reported. The students have alleged that OMR and the question paper doesn't matches. However, the examination board director has clarified, stating that it not need not be the same. You have to just mention the serial number. So it was just a miscommunication, and the examination board has taken cognizance of it. And now they have alleged that it is the miscommunication and with the students, and they should have communicated with the respected supervisors who are present at the examination centers.
0: Right. Sage, do stay with us. We have some more inputs coming in on this story. So Karnataka police recruitment examination has intensified, with the Karnataka Home Minister Priyank Kharge launching a sharp counter-attack against the BJP and the JDS over their demand for his resignation. Responding to the opposition, Priyank Kharge said that, yes, I will resign, but added sarcastically that the BJP and JDS should first hold a 25-day hunger strike, face a lathi charge, and only then ask for his resignation. The remark was seen as a reference to the prolonged protest by job aspirants at Delhi's Jantar Mantar, after which Union Minister Dharmendra Pradhan eventually resigned. Priyank Kharge also questioned the BJP's moral authority to seek his resignation. He asked why then Chief Minister Baswaraj Bommai and then Home Minister Araga Janendra did not resign during the PSI recruitment scam. Defending the government's handling of the latest controversy, Priyanka Kharge maintained that lakhs of candidates appeared for the constable recruitment examination and that the problem affected only around 120 aspirants. He also reiterated the government's stand that the confusion during the examination was a misunderstanding.
8: Is demand that you resign from your
9: position? Yeah, I will resign. Let them first 25 days, let them go on hunger strike. Then if they don't control, we will do one lathi charge and then I will resign. Just like how they did for this thing. So if the people who are seeking my resignation should answer, why didn't Mr. Bommai resign when the PSI scam happened? Why didn't Mr. Argagnanendra resign when the PSI scam happened? Yesterday, lakhs of people wrote exams and there's a problem only with close to around 120 people. Look at the scale.
0: And my colleague Sage Raj continues to stay with us. Sage,

0: district of Vijaypura.
1: All right, Sagay, thank you for those details. So there's a full-blown war of words that has erupted in Karnataka over the police recruitment exam controversy, in which many aspirants have alleged irregularities. And now the opposition is demanding Priyanka Kharge's resignation. On the other hand, Priyanka Kharge is saying that first protest for 25 days, referring to the Jantar Mantar protest, and then I will see if I have to resign. So, meanwhile, the Kaveri dispute is in the national spotlight, with the legal and political battle intensifying once again. Tamil Nadu has now moved to Supreme Court. Karnataka is preparing its response, and the water-sharing row is rapidly turning into a fresh political flashpoint in both the states. Tamil Nadu government has sought directions to enforce the Kaveri water body orders, directing Karnataka to release its due share of Kaveri water, addressing the alleged shortfall and ensure compliance with the water-sharing framework. The Vijay government is also under attack from the opposition. AIADMK leader Edappadi K. Palaniswamy has accused it of mishandling the Kaveri issue, claiming it ignored demands for an all-party meeting and lacked a clear strategy. Meanwhile, Karnataka Chief Minister D.K. Shivakumar has said that they are complying with the Kaveri panel order, and it is Tamil Nadu's right to approach the top court. Karnataka is currently taking some legal advice and may also move Supreme Court soon.
2: It is their right. I don't want to question their right. But we have respected the law of this country. We have respected. I did not take a decision because I had to take all party into confidence. I took the all party into confidence. All my leaders, including the BJP, Janata Dal, they have cooperated. We are fully with the system of law. We will respect them. Once in 15 days, again the meeting is going to be conducted. They will also know the position. We will answer to them. We will respect them.
3: Drought is the main priority. Rest and Kaveri issues, we will manage. You don't worry about it. Drought and whatever the heavy rainfall is there in some parts, that also has been looked. Already I have allotted districts to every minister.
4: So we had an all-party meeting. It's been discussed. Water is flowing to Tamil Nadu. They don't have any issue. Just they are trying to politicize the issue. And we'll also tell the Supreme Court that what action we have taken.
3: We are going to look into the legal angle. We are compelling with the whatever the direction has given by the management authority and the CWA. We are compelling that.
5: Adding women into the cabinet, sir.
3: Definitely, we will have it.
6: So maybe it is for political reasons they have appealed. On fact, in the ground, as soon as the inflow of water is sufficient and more, it naturally goes. And Tamil Nadu has to receive that water. And Karnataka, his primary interest is this drinking water and our needs. Beyond that, always we have never been a conservative state. We have always come one step forward to share the distress.
7: Tamil Nadu vivasayigal Delhi ki porada poi nammude vivasayigala Maharashtra kaval thura paadila vai marichi Nagpur la rail la vai marichi paadila avangala irakki rendu Tamil Nadu ku poa solittanga 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
1: Let us now take a look at what Tamil Nadu has sought in the Supreme Court. So it is seeking directions to Karnataka to release Kaveri water. So Tamil Nadu has asked the Supreme Court to order Karnataka to release the required amount of Kaveri river water to implement the Kaveri water body water release order. So Tamil Nadu has requested the enforcement of the water

0: released directions which were issued by the Cauvery Water Management Authority and the Cauvery Water Regulation Committee. Now, to ensure Tamil Nadu gets its allocated share, so Tamil Nadu has sought assurance that it receives the share of Cauvery water that has been allocated under the legal framework. It also alleges Karnataka has not complied with the release orders. So Tamil Nadu has claimed that Karnataka failed to follow the prescribed water release orders to Tamil Nadu. It is also seeking immediate judicial intervention over the water shortfall. So Tamil Nadu has asked the Supreme Court to intervene urgently to address the shortage of Cauvery water reaching the state of Tamil Nadu. Some more news coming in. Multiple WhatsApp accounts put under review. WhatsApp users report sudden 24-hour account review. Users claim app features have been blocked. WhatsApp displays account in review message. Users report issue without prior warning. Affected users, flat problem on social media. Multiple users in India report account review. WhatsApp says account activity is being checked. Review to verify compliance with terms of service. WhatsApp says result expected within 24 hours. Issue reported around last night. So that's the latest. Several WhatsApp users say that their accounts have been put under review. Instant messaging app WhatsApp has put multiple accounts, including those in India, under review for 24 hours and blocked all the app features, prompting several affected users to flag the issue through social media. When contacted, a WhatsApp spokesperson said that we are always working to stay ahead of those trying to abuse our service and ban accounts to help keep other users safe. Sometimes we get this wrong, and if we do, we try to fix it as quickly as possible to get people back to chatting. The disruption was highlighted around 8 p.m. Indian Standard Time when users started facing the issue without any prior warning from the Meta Group's messaging app. The WhatsApp app on the screen displayed the message account in review. Date requested 3rd August 2026. Your account activity and device information is being checked to make sure it follows our terms of service. We will notify you of the result typically within 24 hours. So that is the message that was displayed to several users even in India. Now, below these remarks, the app shows an option to learn about account issues, which include how to use WhatsApp responsibly, see guidance, and an option about stolen phone and account. So that is what is being displayed to the users. There are multiple WhatsApp accounts that have been put under review since yesterday. My colleague Piyush Mishra is now joining us with more details on this. Piyush, multiple Indian WhatsApp accounts put under review. This also comes after there was a parliamentary panel meeting yesterday with Meta and the other social media giants.
1: So that's right. There were some reports of a few WhatsApp users claiming that their accounts were put under review of WhatsApp. And, there were some also reports suggesting that these accounts were under review for around 24 hours and blocked all the app features, which had further prompted several affected users to raise this issue through the social media. And when, we contacted to WhatsApp, what you are now given to understand is that the WhatsApp spokesperson has issued a statement saying that, and I quote, "We are always working to stay ahead of those trying to abuse our service and ban accounts to help keep other users safe. Sometimes we get this wrong, and if we do, we try to fix it as quickly as possible to get people back to chatting." So WhatsApp is now saying that these decisions were taken to ensure the safety of users. What they are also told is that there is an app on the screen of the WhatsApp that message is being displayed that account in review was requested, that the account activity and device info was thoroughly checked, and it was made sure that all the terms of services of WhatsApp were followed. And remember that all these things are coming at a time when government is getting really serious about the fact about the regulation of these tech giants. And yesterday, parliamentary committee had also summoned various tech giants, including Meta, Google, X. Now it remains to be seen what kind of further directions the committee as well as government is going to request these tech giants to follow.
0: All right, Piyush, thank you for those details. So WhatsApp is displaying account in review for several of the users in India, and it will take 24 hours to review the users' data. And WhatsApp is saying that the accounts will be back within 24 hours if all is good. So a temporary restriction on one of Prime Minister Modi's videos has triggered a major row. A video message by the Prime Minister addressing India's youth and promising stringent action against paper leaks was temporarily restricted on Facebook before being restored. The centre summoned Meta's top officials over the incident. Meta admitted that the video had been removed in error due to a technical glitch, expressed regret over the incident and offered to apologise. But the Parliamentary Standing Committee on Electronics and Information Technology termed the company's explanation inadequate. IT panel chief Nishikant Dubey demanded that Meta CEO Mark Zuckerberg personally apologise, calling the removal of the Prime Minister's video a very serious matter. He added that Meta is trying to destabilize the country. The panel also questioned who authorized the takedown, why objectionable content remains on the platform while the Prime Minister's video is removed, and who would ultimately be held accountable. Meta has now been asked to submit a written explanation within 10 days. However, according to sources, opposition MPs in the panel said space for dissent in social media is a must and that anti-government content should not be considered anti-national.
2: ये मेटा इंडिया पहली बार ऐसा काम नहीं कर रही है. आपको यदि ध्यान हो तो जनवरी में जकरबर्ग ने खुद से ये स्टेटमेंट दिया कि 2024 का चुनाव जो है हार गए. अब मुझे लगा कि 2014 में भी माननीय प्रधानमंत्री मोदी 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
0: So is Meta set to lose its legal shield? Let's understand. What is the safe harbour? So it's a shield under Section 79 of Information Technology Act. This shields the platforms from user content liability. So Meta is not liable for what the users are posting. It applies to Meta, Google, X, YouTube and other social media platforms as well. Now this makes platforms not liable for what the users are posting or saying. It gives shield from third-party defamatory posts. And if the safe harbor is lost, then let's understand what happens. So if this safe harbor is lost, the social media giants will get exposed to legal liabilities. There can be action that can be taken against them. They can face criminal cases, penalty for user posts, and they can also be sued for user posts and defamation. They are liable to face copyright cases as well. And they may be sued for hate posts and inflammatory materials because they will be held accountable for whatever the users are posting on their platform. The Meta officials become liable for legal action if this shield is removed. And let's take a look at Meta's India footprint. So if we talk about the user base, WhatsApp has 57 crore users in India. Instagram has 48 crore active users. If you talk about Facebook, Facebook has 40 crore users, and India leads the global Meta AI engagement as well. If you talk about the business and finances of Meta in India. So the gross ad revenue of Meta is around 29,392 crore rupees, and the operational revenue is around 3,792 crore rupees, while the net profit is 647 crore rupees, and the income tax which is being paid is 5,993 crore rupees. And if you talk about the business model of Meta in India, it includes digital advertising as its core revenue driver. WhatsApp payments have also added to the commercial ecosystem of Meta in India. In fact, the Reels monetization also remains a key focus. And the AI tools boost ad targeting and also the monetization. So these are this is the business model of Meta in India. And some more news coming in. The announcement of Ahmedabad as the host city for the 2030 Commonwealth Games has triggered a political controversy with Congress leader Dipinder Singh Hooda, who's also an MP, questioning the decision through a sharp social media post. Dipinder Hooda highlighted what he described as the state-wise medal tally of the 2026 Commonwealth Games, claiming that Haryana emerged as India's biggest medal winner, while Gujarat did not win a medal. Referring to Gujarat being chosen as the host for the 2030 Games, Hooda wrote, Rajdhar, invoking former Prime Minister Atal Bihari Vajpayee's famous remark made in the aftermath of the 2002 Gujarat riots. The post is being seen as a political dig at the Prime Minister. The criticism comes even as Ahmedabad has officially received the Commonwealth sport flag during the closing ceremony of the Glasgow 2026 Games, formally marking its status as the host of the centenary 2030 Commonwealth Games. Haryana sportsperson bagged 11 medals, including 7 golds. And that is why the Congress MP is making this remark that Haryana wins the medals, but Commonwealth gets hosted in Gujarat. So Congress MP Dipendra Hooda is targeting Gujarat over the Commonwealth game hosting. Let's listen in to what he said.
3: 2030 ke Commonwealth khel kahan ho Haryana? 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
0: And my colleague Aseem Basi is now joining us on this story. Aseem, Dipendra Hooda is raising this issue that if Haryana is getting medals for India, the maximum medals for India, then why is the Commonwealth Games being hosted in Gujarat? He's also highlighting how there's a budget discrimination also that happens. Gujarat gets more budget, sports budget than Haryana.
5: Yes, definitely. He's trying to make a point that Haryana has always been a top medal gatherer when it comes to international sports, be it Olympics. We have seen players from Haryana getting medals and also Commonwealth Games. He's given a medal tally indicating that the maximum medals have been won by the Haryana sportspersons and the athletes. So he's trying to prove a point that if Haryana is a top performer as far as this, as far as the sports is concerned, then why Commonwealth Games cannot be hosted by Haryana? Why Gujarat? So he is alleging discrimination in the allocation of the funds as well as far as the Khelo India is concerned. But he is definitely trying to prove a point that that with massive infrastructure is likely to come, investment likely to come with the happening of the Commonwealth Games, then Haryana being a performer must be chosen as a venue for the Commonwealth Games coming up in 2030.
0: All right, Aseem, thank you for those details. So there's a controversy over the Commonwealth Games hosting after the conclusion of 2026 Commonwealth Games. Dipendra Hooda, the Congress MP, is raising the issue that Haryana has won the maximum medal. Still, Haryana is being ignored by the centre and all the focus in sports is on Gujarat by the central government. And some more news coming in. A fresh political war has erupted in Tamil Nadu over the Trisha Trisha chants at an event addressed by the leader of the opposition, Udayanidhi Stalin. The controversy began after Udayanidhi, while attacking TVK chief Vijay over the chief minister Vijay over the Kaveri issue, remarked that Vijay was interested in only one thing. And soon after, sections of the crowd began chanting Trisha Trisha, a reference widely linked to the speculation on social media. Now, Udayanidhi later clarified that he was referring to the Kaveri issue and not to any individual. However, the clarification has failed to calm the political storm. TVK, the Tamil Nadu Minister Adavarjuna has launched a scathing attack on Udayanidhi Stalin, accusing him of using obscene and vulgar language in public discourse. He alleged that the remarks were insulting to women and claimed that the DMK had strayed from the ideals of CN Annadurai. So TVK slams Udayanidhi over the Trisha Trisha chants and Vijay Minister takes obscene Nidhi dig at the Tamil Nadu leader of opposition Udayanidhi Stalin. So there were Trisha Trisha chants at the Udayanidhi meeting and Udayanidhi later clarified that First, he said that Vijay is only interested in one thing, to which the crowd started chanting, Trisha, Trisha. And then he said that it's the Kaveri issue. And then he later clarified also that he was referring to the Kaveri issue and not to any individual. Listen in.
4: ஆனா இதை பத்தி இருக்கக்கூடிய முதலமைச்சர் வாயை திறந்து பேசுறாரா? அவருக்கு இருக்கக்கூடிய ஒரே கவலை என்ன, திமுக மேல என்ன பொய் வழக்கு போடலாம், என்ன பொய் கேஸ் போடலாம்.
0: And my colleague Anika Keshav is now joining us on this story. Anika, despite Udayanidhi Stalin clarifying that he was referring to the Kaveri issue and not to any particular individual, it was the crowd that was chanting about Trisha. The TVK is now attacking DMK over whatever happened yesterday.
6: Well, in fact, Minister Adhavarjuna has spoken on this matter. He has done a wordplay calling Udayanidhi as Opin Nidhi. He has hit out at Udayanidhi for the kind of statements that he made. He says that Anna Arivalayam, which is the DMK office that was built by the late Anna, he has turned that party into an obscene party. He's saying that the words, that the comment made by Udayanidhi is destroying the movement that the great scholar Anna built with his Tamil erudition, with his double meaning speeches and obscene language. There is a strong condemnation that's coming in from all sections. In fact, Industries Minister Keetana, a woman minister, she has also spoken about this matter, vehemently condemning the speech that Udayanidhi made. Of course, the DMK has remained, the leaders in DMK have largely remained silent. But on social media, a lot of DMK sympathizers and DMK functionaries have gone on to defend Udayanidhi on this matter. Their only defense has been that Udayanidhi has not directly taken the name of Trisha, but the fact that he implied the woman actor in question, Trisha in question, still remains.
0: Anika, this is not the first time that we are hearing of the Trisha remarks from DMK leaders. In the past also, many leaders have made personal remarks about the chief minister and pointing out to his equation with Trisha.
6: That's true. In fact, including leaders from the BJP have made the statement. Remember, BJP state president Nainar Nagendran had also spoken about Udayanidhi, had also spoken about Trisha in this matter. In that case, he had directly taken Trisha's name and spoken in an extremely vulgar manner about Trisha and Vijay. So this cuts across all parties. It's not just DMK. Even BJP leaders have spoken terribly about the actor in question, cutting across parties. Ever since Vijay came into politics, he has been facing personal flack, personal criticism, entering into his personal life, dragging a politically neutral actor into question here. All the political leaders here in Tamil Nadu have spoken about Vijay's personal life and even taken the actor's name here, Trisha's name, into question.
0: All right, Anika, thank you for those details. So a full-blown war of words has now erupted between the DMK and the TVK once again over the Trisha chants, which were there at an event which was being addressed by the leader of the opposition, Udayanidhi Stalin. So the controversy began after Udayanidhi, while attacking the chief minister over the Kaveri issue, he remarked that Vijay was interested in only one thing. Now, after that line, the crowd started chanting Trisha, Trisha, a reference widely linked to the speculation on social media. And then Udayanidhi Stalin later clarified that he was referring to the Kaveri issue and not to any individual. However, the TVK has now attacked the DMK, and particularly the leader of opposition, Minister Adhavarjuna, has launched a scathing attack, accusing him of using obscene and vulgar language in public discourse.
4: ஆனா இதை பத்தி இருக்கக்கூடிய முதலமைச்சர் வாயை திறந்து பேசுறாரா? அவருக்கு இருக்கக்கூடிய ஒரே கவலை என்ன, திமுக மேல என்ன பொய் வழக்கு போடலாம், என்ன பொய் கேஸ் போடலாம்.
0: And some more news coming in. This is regarding the Jharkhand students' protest that has now entered day 11. BJP has backed Jharkhand student protest. The BJP says Jharkhandster is organic. And BJP is also saying that the students and not the leaders are leading the protest. The BJP calls Ranchi Torchlight March genuine. So the BJP juxtaposes Uttarakhand to Jantar Mantar. So BJP is targeting JMM Congress over the exam row. It is also questioning the opposition's silence and the Jharkhand government's silence, in fact. And the BJP is accusing the opposition of double standards while they were speaking for Jantar Mantar. Why are they silent on the Jharkhand issue? This is what the BJP is essentially saying. Rahul Gandhi and Arvind Kejriwal in BJP's crosshairs. The student futures ignored in Jharkhand. This is also the attack from the BJP. So the torchlight procession by students in Ranchi stands as proof that the voices raised against the lack of transparency in examinations and the issue of paper leaks are genuine and noble. And the movement is being spearheaded by students whose futures are at stake, not by agents or brokers of any political party. That's what the BJP has said. So this movement features neither slogans calling for the nation's disintegration nor gatherings of those demanding the release of terrorists or mobs that insult Hindu deities. Perhaps that is why, precisely why opposition parties with a leftist ideology and their supporters have kept their distance from it. So that's the attack from the BJP against the opposition. BJP is drawing parallels of the Jharkhand protests with the Jantar Mantar protests and is saying that these are the Jharkhand protests is genuine. This is not spearheaded by any agents of a political party. These are the students who are protesting. This is a genuine protest. And why is the opposition silent on this? Why is the opposition not speaking up for the students of Jharkhand? So these are the double standards of the opposition. This is what the BJP is saying. And it's also asking, is this silence merely because the government in Jharkhand is led by the JMM and the Congress rather than the BJP? Do the rights and futures of students hold no significance in the opposition rule states? So that's also another question which is being posed by the BJP. The selective politics of cunning leaders like Rahul Gandhi and Arvind Kejriwal stands exposed before the nation. So BJP is highlighting the double standards and hypocrisy of the opposition while they were actively speaking for on the Jantar Mantar protest, on the NEET paper leak. They all are silent on the Jharkhand protests. And now shifting focus, the paradise on earth, Kashmir, is battling through severe flood situation. Torrential rains have led to swelling of rivers, which has cut off several villages. Take a look at these images from Jammu and Kashmir. Flash floods hit Nagbal area, Gandharbal district of Kashmir. Streets fully submerged and damage to public properties also reported. People panic as flood waters enter their homes. Police and local administration carry out relief and rescue operations. Another cloudburst was reported in Gurez area of Bandipur district in North Kashmir. Flash flood traps the nomadic herd. There are also reports of livestock being washed away. The authorities are trying to check on nomads living in the area. The Pahalgam district in Jammu and Kashmir has been completely cut off. Floods due to torrential rains have washed away portions of road connecting Pahalgam. Local administration along with SDRF teams are trying to rescue the travelers, including tourists stranded on both sides. Efforts are also on to repair and restore connectivity. Cloudburst has also been reported in the Overa Nala and Langnai Batkut areas of Pahalgam. The incident has caused a high-speed flow of water, raising concerns in the affected areas. Roads and other public infrastructure also damaged. Several areas inundated. Water levels rise at alarming levels as heavy rain slash Rajouri district in Jammu division. Streams passing through residential areas swell. Flood waters hit low-lying areas. People told to stay alert as more rainfall predicted. Some more news coming in. Donald Trump says talks with Iran are underway. Meanwhile, Iran denies any talks or planned negotiations. Trump calls it Iran's last chance for a deal. Iran says no meetings with U.S. are scheduled. Trump claims that talks happening at Iran's request. Iran says that only Hormuz talks with Oman continue. And on the other hand, Trump says that Iran unbelievably duplicitous and more talks planned in immediate future. This is what Donald Trump is claiming, but Iran is completely outrightly denying that any talks are being held with the United States. Oil prices fall 5% amid mixed signals on Iran. On one hand, the U.S. claims that talks are on a positive path and talks are underway. On the other hand, Iran is claiming that no such talks are being held. Diplomatic breakthrough remains uncertain. Trump reiterates U.S. has control over the Strait of Hormuz. Iran, meanwhile, says that Iran Foreign Minister Araghchi on pilgrimage in Iraq. So contradictory claims cloud peace prospects. Trump to Iran deal or total surrender. And on the other hand, Iran says that only talks with Oman are underway and no talks with U.S. are underway.
7: I'm going to go quickly, one way or the other. It's not very complex. We're talking about the strait, the opening of the strait, having it open literally by tomorrow, completely open. And that's phase one. And phase two is we then will talk about the nuclear capacity, the nuclear, what, you know, as we've been mentioned, that basically, it's, I think, most of the denuclearization. We're very strong on it. They cannot have a nuclear weapon. Iran cannot have a nuclear weapon. And I've never changed that. Yeah, please. No, they're on. They're going on right now. It's an amazing thing. We have a little problem with Iran because we have many talks, and we'll say we have or we don't have. You know, we're straight about it. But they deny it. But they're not denying it now. They just put out a statement, not denying it. I don't want to use the word begging, but some were. In particular, Iran did not want to be hit. And they said, we want to talk. We want to talk about the strait, but more importantly, from my standpoint, we want to talk about the denuclearization of Iran. This is the last chance. This is not something that, if it doesn't happen, this is the last chance for them to sign a good document.
0: And India Today Global's Pranay Upadhyay is now joining us on the story. Pranay, contradictory claims once again emerging. On one hand, U.S. claiming that negotiations are underway, talks are on track, and there could be a deal soon. On the other hand, Iran is claiming that no such talks are underway with the United States.
5: What Iran is suggesting is that there are no direct talks with the United States. But as you know, Anjali, that there are indirect channels, there are conversations, bilateral negotiations via through, the mediators. There are some back channels going on between the United States and Iran and the other countries, those who have engaged with the United States and asked the United States not to go for further military strikes, must be engaging with Iran. And that's why I think the Iranian Foreign Minister, Sayed Abbas Araghchi, was in Muscat, and he held a conversation with his Omani counterpart to have the joint management of the Strait of Hormuz, the idea which Iran suggested for long. And now Oman is also receptive about it. So some backchannel is going on. But as far as the situation is concerned, as far as these rhetorical statements by President Donald Trump is concerned, you can very well see that, this entire U.S.-Iran tension is kind of trapped in an escalation loop. We have seen similar crust and drop, it has become an episodical situation where, there are, some back channels, some negotiations, some even agreements, MOUs, and then, both sides go back to military strikes. And therefore, I think the effort this time is to solve the Strait of Hormuz situation first and the rest of the things later. Because that on 18th of June, when the MOU was signed between Iran and the United States, even thereafter, Strait of Hormuz couldn't open. And in fact, that led to the situation where United States again went back to military strike against Iran.
0: All right. All right, Pranay, thank you for those details and for that context. So contradictory claims continue to emerge. On one hand, U.S. is claiming that it is having direct talks with the Iranian side. On the other hand, Iran is claiming that there are no direct talks that are underway, only indirect talks happening, and they are only having talks with Oman currently. And now shifting focus to Pakistan. From Khyber Pakhtunkhwa to Pakistan-occupied Jammu and Kashmir and from Gilgit, Baltistan to Balochistan. Pakistan is surrounded by anarchy on all sides. There is no let up in the unrest in Pakistan-occupied Jammu and Kashmir. The crackdown on Pakistan-occupied Jammu and Kashmir protesters by Pakistani forces has intensified. Pakistani police opened fire on the protesters. Footage shows heavy shelling and firing. Locals said unarmed civilians, including women and children, were caught in the crossfire by Pakistani forces. Meanwhile, at least 17 people have been killed in a suicide attack in Khyber Pakhtunkhwa at what was supposed to be a peace rally. Among those killed are 7 police personnel. The attack has once again exposed the persistent terror threat in Pakistan's Khyber Pakhtunkhwa province. Pakistan is burning on all fronts, and the situation is such that Pakistan's Interior Minister Mohsin Naqvi has admitted that the country's governance system has collapsed, saying that the 70-year-old system has failed and warning that unless reforms are undertaken, Pakistan will continue to face the same problems even a decade from now. With that, it's a wrap on this bulletin. Thank you for watching India Today. More news and updates will continue on the other side.
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9: His two biggest blunders have defined Indian politics since. He responded to the Shahbano judgment.
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4: Karnataka to release water to Tamil Nadu. But Karnataka Chief Minister D.K. Shivakumar has vowed to move Supreme Court. After an all-party meet in Bengaluru, the DKS has come under opposition's glare. While Tamil Nadu Chief Minister C. Joseph Vijay opted out of his proposed visit to Bengaluru and meet DKS, the Karnataka government is facing fire from Congress allies in Tamil Nadu, including TVK and PMK. In Chennai, Tamil Nadu Energy Minister CTR Nirmal Kumar has gone on the offensive, accusing DK Shivakumar of giving political brownie points to DMK. PMK's Anbumani Ramadose has alleged that DKS is using Kaveri waters merely as a flood control channel for surplus water. At the same time, Tamil Nadu State BJP President Nayanar Nagendran has slammed DK Shivakumar for first inviting CM Vijay for talks and then backing off. Will monsoon rains bring respite in the water wars, or another round of showdown in Supreme Court is inevitable? Bureau Report, India Today.

A very good morning to all our viewers. You're watching First Step on India today. I'm Anjali Pandey. Lots lined up for you in this bulletin. But first, let's take a look at the headlines. Karnataka cabinet expansion turns into a big controversy within Congress. Multiple resignation of Congress MLAs and a howl of protests at being left out. Chief Minister D.K. Shivakumar urges peace, says patience pays. BJP says new cabinet represents corruption and controversy. Tamil Nadu moves Supreme Court over Kaveri water issue. Karnataka prepares its response, says it is complying with Kaveri panel order. AIADMK accuses Vijay government of mishandling Kaveri issue. Tamil Nadu leader of opposition Udayanidhi Stalin's Thrisha remarks sparks massive row. TV case slams Udayanidhi taking obscene Nidhi dig. Annamalai and Congress condemn Udayanidhi's language, demand apology. Temporary restriction on one of Prime Minister Modi's videos triggers a major row. And IT panel chief Nishikant Dubey demands Meta CEO Mark Zuckerberg to personally apologize to the Prime Minister, threatens ending legal immunity for tech giant. Opposition says space for dissent in social media is a must. Anarchy surrounds across Pakistan. Pakistan police open fire on protesters in Pakistan-occupied Jammu and Kashmir. At least 17 killed in a suicide attack in Khyber Pakhtunkhwa. Pakistan's Interior Minister Mohsin Naqvi admits country's governance has collapsed. Donald Trump accuses Iran's leadership of publicly denying negotiations while privately seeking meetings with Washington, calls Iranian leaders unbelievably duplicitous, reiterates Iran will have no nuclear weapon.

0: And some breaking news coming in. Politics is now intensifying over the Trisha Chand row during Udayanidhi Stalin's speech. And in the latest, the Congress party is now demanding an apology from Udayanidhi Stalin. Congress has slammed Udayanidhi Stalin over the Trisha Chand. Now, Tamil Nadu Congress Chief Manikam Tagore has demanded an apology from the leader of opposition in Tamil Nadu. Congress party is saying that these remarks are absolutely unacceptable. And Manikam Tagore is seeking unconditional apology from Udayanidhi Stalin. Congress has asked Udayanidhi to withdraw the remarks. Udayanidhi claimed one thing on Vijay's mind, to which the crowd replied, Trisha. And DMK cadre was chanting Trisha, Trisha to this line by Udayanidhi. And Udayanidhi then clarified that he was referring to the Kaveri issue and not to any particular individual, but the damage was already done.
1: ஒரு சொட்டு தண்ணீர் கூட வரல. ஆனா இதை பத்தி நிற்கக்கூடிய முதலமைச்சர் வாயை திறந்து பேசுறாரா? அவருக்கு இருக்கக்கூடிய ஒரே கவலை என்ன? திமுக மேல என்ன பொய் வழக்கு போடலாம், என்ன பொய் கேஸ் போடலாம்?
0: And my colleague Anika is now joining us on this story. Anika, not just the TVK, but also TVK's ally Congress is now slamming the DMK and leader of opposition Udayanidhi for the remark. And is in fact, the Tamil Nadu Congress chief Manikam Tagore is now demanding an unconditional apology.
2: Well, it's true. All political leaders have spoken on this matter, demanding an apology from Udayanidhi Stalin. In fact, TVK says that they're going to organize a protest, but we are waiting to know the details of that protest as well. In fact, a lot of other leaders, the likes of Industries Minister Keetana, even Annamalai has spoken on this matter, all of them condemning Udayanidhi's speech. Even Manikam Tagore has spoken about this, seeking unconditional apology from Udayanidhi. And then they have said that this remark was absolutely unacceptable. It remains to be seen if Udayanidhi will break silence on this matter.
0: Right, Anika, do stay with us. So the Congress party is now slamming Udayanidhi Stalin, demanding an unconditional apology. And the Congress party has said that such remarks are absolutely unacceptable. So the Congress party is saying that Udayanidhi Stalin must apologize. So it's not just the TVK that is slamming the DMK over these remarks, that is slamming Udayanidhi over these remarks, but also its ally Congress, which is doing so. My colleague Anika continues to stay with us. Anika, is this a new low in Tamil Nadu politics? Because we've time and again seen how personal attacks are being made at the chief minister, be it about Trisha or be it about his wife and his family.
2: Well, absolutely not. This is not the first time that such a remark is being made. Even in the past, many political leaders from different parties have been making such personal jibes and taunts against the chief minister and his family. Cutting across all parties, DMK, several MLAs have spoken about this. BJP state president Naina Nagendran has gotten personal with Vijay. So therefore, this is just cutting across all parties that they've all gotten personal and dragged their families into this.
0: Anika, do stay with us. So a major controversy and has erupted over Udayanidhi Stalin's speech. So he made a line that Chief Minister Vijay is only interested in one thing, to which the crowd started chanting Trisha, Trisha, after which he said the Kaveri water issue. He even later issued a clarification that he was referring to the Kaveri water issue and not to any particular individual. But the damage was already done. The TVK is now slamming the DMK and Udayanidhi Stalin for making such remarks, attacking the Chief Minister. In fact, not just the TVK, but also the Congress Party, which is an ally of the TVK. The Congress Party is also now demanding an unconditional apology from Udayanidhi Stalin. In fact, we are now being joined by Tamil Nadu Congress Chief Manikam Tagore on the broadcast. Mr. Tagore, a very good morning to you. So, Manikam Tagore, do you think that this is a new low in the Tamil Nadu politics? Because we've time and again seen how the Chief Minister is being targeted over his personal life and with this Trisha controversy being the latest.
3: It's very unfortunate that leader of opposition in Tamil Nadu Assembly, when he was addressing having a protest on the Kaveri issue in Tanjavur, to his workers when they were commenting on actress Trisha's name, and the way he he commented on with a double meaning comment. It's not suited to be in the political domain itself, but he should not have done that first. And he should withdraw the word, and he should say sorry to the person whomever it is concerned. That is the reason we should move on, because it is political leadership in Tamil Nadu, chief minister and constitutionally chief minister, the opposition leader of the opposition, which are very important in the political structure. And the assembly is going to start in a few days from now. And this is going to be the exchange of words, and this is going to be perception in the minds of people. It is going to be very, very difficult in the assembly also. And I feel that really political issues are, if you can question the political decisions of the chief minister, and he should, as opposition leader, he should question the political decisions of the chief minister. How he has moved up on the Kaveri issue, how legally he should have moved it, all these kind of things. That is the right of the leader of opposition. But to use double meaning to attack a woman is the easiest way they do it in politics.
0: Mr. Manikam Tagore, there's also a clarification that has been issued by the leader of opposition, Uday Nidhi Stalin. He's saying that he was referring to the Kaveri issue. It was the crowd that was chanting Trisha.
3: We know the double meaning factor in politics, and we have to understand that the word, when somebody is saying some word, and when you stop and you react with another word, the meaning is meaning completely changes. When it is involved with women, it is very important that Mr. Stalin has developed a strong relationship with the women of Tamil Nadu, and he has always pro-women programs has been very strongly developed a cordial relationship with the sisters and mothers of Tamil Nadu, and that is the way DMK has changed it for years for now. But suddenly these kind of things is going to have a huge effect, and this is not right in my opinion as the leader of opposition. The clarification is different, and saying sorry for a mistake, and if you think that it is unknowingly you have done it, you should say sorry for it. What is the problem with it? You should move on to it, because it involves some women. And the women in Tamil Nadu are more organized, more anywhere in India, women has to be respected.
0: But Mr. Manikam Tagore, there have been several leaders from the DMK who have earlier also made such personal remarks. In fact, they have not even taken an indirect dig. They have directly mentioned about Trisha, and no action has been taken by the DMK in the past also against those leaders or any ultimatum that has been issued.
3: I'm only saying that I don't want to comment on the action of the party, other leaders. I'm only worried that leader of opposition and the chief minister sit across in Tamil Nadu, and it is only 4-5 feet of difference between their table. Therefore, they have to work together. They have to, because there is the previous session and others, they started in a better cordial, different way, but at the end of the session, it went into a different direction. It should not go in that direction. That is the only thing I'm saying. It should not, and when you deliver a word in a wrong time, with your crowd, which gives a different meaning. What is the problem in saying sorry to you? That's my question. I'm not going to the path of other people, because it's the leader of opposition and the chief minister. And leader of opposition needs to be responsible.
0: All right, Mr. Manikam Tagore, thank you for joining us on the broadcast. So that's the Congress party. That was Tamil Nadu Congress chief demanding an unconditional apology from Uday Nidhi Stalin for the Trisha remarks. He's saying that these are personal remarks being made at the chief minister, although Uday Nidhi Stalin has clarified that he was talking about the Kaveri issue and not about any particular individual. But the TVK and the Congress are saying that this is not the first time that this is being done. There have been repeated personal remarks directed at the chief minister, and the leader of opposition now needs to apologize for it. So Some more news coming in. Annamalai also now joins attack on Udayanidhi Stalin. Annamalai scathing yet sarcastic dig. Annamalai says that filth bigger than Vegai River. He goes on to say that muck in Udayanidhi's mind. So explosive blowback over Trisha Chance. And Annamalai has also now joined the TVK and the Congress in attacking Udayanidhi Stalin. He's saying that the filth is bigger than Vegai River and there's muck in Udayanidhi's mind. So this is the reaction from Annamalai on the entire Trisha controversy, on the remarks which were made by the leader of opposition, Udayanidhi Stalin. So on one hand, the TVK Minister Adhav Arjuna has slammed Udayanidhi Stalin over the remarks. On the other hand, its ally Congress Party is demanding an unconditional apology. And now Annamalai is also attacking Udayanidhi Stalin. He has taken a sarcastic dig, saying that the filth is bigger than the Vegai River and there's muck in Udayanidhi's mind. So now what had happened? So Udayanidhi Stalin was giving a speech during which he said that there's only one thing on Chief Minister Vijay's mind. He took a pause and then the crowd started chanting Trisha, Trisha. Now what is also important to note that as the crowd chanted Trisha, Trisha, Udayanidhi Stalin was smiling to the reaction of the crowd. And then he said that Kaveri water issue. So that is the clarification also that's coming to the fore from Udayanidhi Stalin, that I was talking about the Kaveri water issue. It was the crowd that was chanting Trisha, Trisha. But Udayanidhi Stalin could be clearly seen smiling after those chants. We can also play the bite once again to what exactly happened. Udayanidhi Stalin saying that there's only one thing on Chief Minister Vijay's mind, after which the crowd started chanting Trisha, Trisha.

0: ஒரு சொட்டு தண்ணீர் கூட வரல. ஆனா இதை பத்தி நிற்கக்கூடிய முதலமைச்சர் வாயை திறந்து பேசுறாரா? அவருக்கு இருக்கக்கூடிய ஒரே கவலை என்ன, திமுக மேல என்ன பொய் வழக்கு போடலாம், என்ன பொய் கேஸ் போடலாம்.
1: So a fresh political war has erupted in Tamil Nadu with the Trisha chants at an event which was being addressed by the leader of the opposition, Udayanidhi Stalin. Now the controversy began after Udayanidhi Stalin, while attacking the chief minister over the Kaveri issue, remarked that Chief Minister Vijay was interested in only one thing. Soon after, the sections of the crowd began chanting Trisha, a reference widely linked to the speculation on social media. Now, Udayanidhi Stalin later clarified that he was referring to the Kaveri issue and not to any particular individual. However, the clarification has failed to calm the political storm. Tamil Nadu Minister Adavarjuna has launched a scathing attack on Udayanidhi Stalin, accusing him of using obscene and vulgar language in public discourse. He alleged that the remarks were insulting to women and also claimed that the DMK had strayed from the ideals of CN Annadurai. And we're now being joined by BJP's Tamilasai Sondararajan on the broadcast. Ms. Sondararajan, a very good morning to you. How do you see this latest controversy with Udayanidhi Stalin taking a dig at the chief minister using Trisha's name? He said that there's only one thing on the chief minister's mind, to which the crowd started chanting Trisha.

0: we project any problem, they won't counter the problem or counter us with words. They will body shame us, and immediately in Twitter, in Facebook, they will project very bad words and very bad pictures and body shaming pictures. This is highly condemnable, and there should be a full stop for this.
1: Ms. Sandra Rajan, do you think that insult to women is being used as a political weapon in the Tamil Nadu politics?
0: Yeah, definitely. Because if they use the women, then they will keep quiet. Then instead of countering them politically, and instead of counting them by words, and instead of counting them by the subject which they are dealing, just putting a word against the women will put a full stop for that. And the opposition leaders who are all fighting for the cause will keep quiet because it is dragged in a different way. So this type of politics should, because yesterday they have fought for Kaveri. But the Tamil Nadu rights were not projected. Only the derogatory words and the dirty mindset of the leader as well as the cadres who are chanting the names of the actress were totally projected. And what is the use of conducting agitation? Telling that it is in favor of the farmers and telling that it is in favor of the Tamil Nadu rights. And where is the body language of favoring the farmers? The language was very bad, so that you are condemning the opposition leaders. So this type of, then immediately they won't vehemently oppose the person, then immediately they will keep quiet. Okay, they are dragging the women's name, so we will keep quiet. This type of dirty politics is continuing in Tamil Nadu, particularly in DMK, that should be a full stop for this. It's highly painful to know such mindset.
1: Ms. Sandra Rajan, do you also think that this reflects how there's misogyny in the political discourse, which is very much evident with such episodes?
0: Yeah, definitely, because whatever may be the situation, personally dealing the subject, personally dragging the subject, and personally pinpointing the leader's personal life, these type of things and all should not be encouraged, and there should be a full stop for all these things. That is my personal request.
1: So, Ms. Sandra Rajan, do you also expect an unconditional apology from Udayanidhi Stalin on this remark, the Trisha remark directed at the Chief Minister?
0: What is the point of requesting? I don't know. Because if I appeal also, they won't do that. They will think as if they went for a war field and they will put a very brave face. No, no, we won't apologize. This type of answer will be only from them. So there won't be any response from them. So there won't be any reason to ask for apology. The people of Tamil Nadu has understood their mindset. And it is, yes, they have to apologize for that, and even the his father should condemn him. What type of words you are using? But today he is not acting on that, and today Stalin is giving some statement against the other leaders. But he did not condemn at all. Well, what is this, no? So at least the leader, party leader, should take responsible for that. So when they are all dragging, then what can we do? That they should correct themselves.
1: All right, Ms. Tamilasai Sandra Rajan, thank you for joining us on the broadcast. So that is the reaction from the BJP. The BJP is also condemning the remark by the leader of opposition in Tamil Nadu, Udayanidhi Stalin, and is saying that these such remarks against women are insulting and these are not acceptable. Some more news coming in on the story. TVK has moved NCW over Udayanidhi Stalin's remarks. TVK seeking the National Commission for Women action against Udayanidhi Stalin. It has written to the NCW over sexually suggestive remarks. So Udayanidhi Remark Rao now reaches the National Commission for Women. TVK is demanding an apology and is also taking legal action. TVK is seeking criminal case against Udayanidhi Stalin. So that is the latest that's coming in. After condemning the remarks, the TVK is now also taking action and is now seeking criminal case against Udayanidhi Stalin. My colleague Akshita Nandagopal is now joining us on the story. Akshita, the politics is intensifying over Udayanidhi Stalin's remark that involved Trisha, actress Trisha, and now we're learning that the TVK is also seeking a criminal case against Udayanidhi Stalin. It has moved

0: the NCAA.
1: Good morning. And yes, the DVK now going all guns blazing against Udayanidhi's talent. They put forth a couple of demands. One, that Udayanidhi apologized for the comment. Second, they want the NCAA to take note of, in fact, the comments that Udayanidhi's talent has made. Mind you, so far, in the last 24 hours since outrage has peaked, there's been no clarification, no apology whatsoever from Udayanidhi's talent. There have been some within the DMK who suggested that he never took the name of Trisha, and hence there was nothing objectionable in what really he'd said. But the TVK making it very clear that they're going to be taking this forward, demanding action essentially against Udayanidhi's talent. On one hand, they've moved for the NCAA to take cognizance of the comments made by the leader of opposition. Secondly, we're also hearing that there will be a meeting with the police commissioner where the TVK will seek that there is a formal complaint filed against Udayanidhi's talent followed by criminal action. So the TVK now going all out against the leader of opposition for the comment he's made. I will repeat that this is the leader of opposition, senior leader of the DMK, the face of the DMK, if you will, who's made this kind of an objectionable remark. And yet there's been no apology whatsoever. That's what's led to the TVK now 24 hours on picking up this issue and demanding action.
0: Akshita, do you think that such insults to women are being normalized in the political discourse, particularly speaking about Tamil Nadu? We also spoke with the Congress, Tamil Nadu Congress chief. We also spoke with the BJP leader, Tamilisai Soundararajan. And they have also been pointing out at that how these things have become normal, especially in the past few months.
1: Oh, absolutely, Anjali. You know, I go so far as to say that Tamil Nadu has seen some of the strongest women leaders, think Jayalalitha. And despite that, even during Jayalalitha's time, even the brief time that Shashikala was in fact calling the shots, you'd see these non-stop misogynistic remarks, objectionable, vulgar remarks being made. The difference, however, now is that in the last few months, for unfortunate reasons, Trisha has become fair game for these politicians. Someone who's not a politician herself, someone who's an actor doing her job, has unfortunately become fair game for the opposition. And while you've had loose comments coming in from DMK leaders, you've had loose comments coming in from the AIADMK leaders, the fact that it's come in now from the face of the DMK, from the senior most leader of the DMK, from Udayanidhi's talent, is what's got such a big reaction right now. And calls for action, calls for an apology, so far have been completely ignored by the DMK, by Udayanidhi's talent, which by itself is unfortunate because he's supposed to lead, for example, he's the leader of opposition. So you're leading the party in the assembly, and yet when these kind of comments are made, that's when you see the standard of politics being dragged to a new low in Tamil Nadu.
0: Absolutely, Akshita. Thank you so much for joining us with those details and with that context. So politics is clearly intensifying. The BJP, the Congress, the TVK have condemned the remarks by Udayanidhi Stalin and are also demanding an apology. Meanwhile, TVK is now also taking legal action against the leader of opposition.

0: And now some more news coming in. There's a full-blown crisis in Karnataka Congress after the cabinet expansion. So after the names were announced, there's open revolt that's happening within the Karnataka Congress by the leaders who have not made it to the list, who have not made it to the cabinet. So cabinet Karnataka has exploded after Team DKS oath snapped MLAs openly revolt against the leadership. So resignation threats now rock Karnataka Congress. There are leaders who are threatening that they will now resign because they have not been included in the cabinet. Protests also erupt across several districts. The supporters of these leaders who have not made it to the cabinet staged protests yesterday. The supporters burned tyres, effigies and banners. So the Karnataka cabinet expansion has triggered a major political crisis within the Congress, with several MLAs and senior leaders openly expressing their anger after missing out on ministerial berths. The biggest flashpoint is Vijaypura MLA Yashwant Raya Gowda V. Patil, who has submitted his resignation after being denied a cabinet berth. Belur Gopal Krishna has also announced that he will resign and has claimed that 5 to 10 MLAs could follow suit. So former minister Dinesh Gundurao has also voiced his disappointment over being dropped from the cabinet, while Tanveer Seth has alleged that loyal party workers were ignored and questioned the lack of representation for the Mysuru region.
1: All have to work unitedly. All 139 is one. So we have to take everyone together. Definitely there will be a heart burning, but you have to reach out to everyone, speak to everyone. So let us work collectively. Fortunately, you all are lucky. So Congress party has decided to give you a great opportunity. You should utilize, and 28 should be our target.
0: And my colleague Sage Raj is now joining us on this story. Sage, trouble is clearly mounting for the Congress party in Karnataka despite the cabinet expansion, which was majorly delayed. Even now, after the cabinet expansion, the leaders who have not made it are now threatening that they will resign.
2: This was on expected lines, and if you notice that every time when there is any kind of cabinet expansion or cabinet reshuffle happens, these incidents are on the expected lines, and the discontented MLAs will threaten the party, stating that they will tender their resignation and they have to pay the consequences. And if you notice that similarly, even now there are a large number of MLAs who have come out and protesting against this particular cabinet expansion, and many feel that there was injustice done to their leaders. Many feel that there was injustice done to their district, because many districts do not have any kind of representation from their respective constituency in their district, and people are protesting in Koppal, Chikkaballapur, Mysuru and other parts of Karnataka, demanding that the leader from their district should be given a representation. And in fact, senior leader like Dinesh Gundurao have also sought an explanation from the Congress party that why he was being dropped, what was the benchmark that the MLA should get to be part of the cabinet. So there are a lot of questions which should be answered by the government. However, the government has clarified that even Chief Minister himself have not been part of a couple of the cabinet, and he said that the patience is the only mantra for you to get the cabinet berth, and that's how it has been worked out for him. He patiently waited when he missed out, and now he is the Chief Minister of Karnataka.
0: All right, Sage, thank you for joining us with those details. So so there's open rebellion within the Karnataka Congress after 19 MLAs were sworn in yesterday. And now leaders are openly threatening that they will resign. In fact, one resignation has already happened. Another leader has also said that he will also be resigning very soon. He's also said that he has 5 to 10 MLAs also who could follow the suit. So clearly, crisis is brewing. Rebellion is brewing within the Karnataka Congress after the 19 MLAs were sworn in as the cabinet ministers yesterday. So meanwhile, on the other hand, the Chief Minister, D.K. Shivakumar, has urged the leaders to have patience and that their patience will be rewarded. So while the party projected the exercise as a move to strengthen governance, discontent surfaced soon after the swearing-in took place. One of the major talking points was the exclusion of Gayatri Shanti Gowda, the lone woman name expected to be part of the cabinet. Her name was dropped from the final swearing-in list. Chief Minister D.K. Shivkumar later attributed it to a technical issue. In Belagavi, supporters of Lakshmi Hebalkar took to the streets demanding cabinet representation. The growing dissent gave the BJP an opportunity to attack the Congress party, alleging that the new cabinet represents corruption and controversy, and also questioning the exclusion of women and certain districts from representation. D.K. Shivkumar has defended the cabinet formation, saying that there was no confusion and that the party's decision was accepted by all the leaders. He also urged everyone aspiring for a ministerial position to remain patient.
3: Sir, Indian MLA has alleged that you are behind him because you didn't get the leading.
4: For 2018, I also did not get a ministry.
5: Opportunities are limited, aspirants are many. The party has to walk a tight rope, so few people have got opportunity, few people have not got, who have not got might get it in the future. So it's a family affair, we'll all sit together and sort it out.
6: Sir, we have been in pain now, we are expressing our feelings, bus one-to-one we are sitting, we are discussing all together also. In remote corners, wherever the people, they are there, we have to go before them also. We have to take the opinion from the house.
7: See, everywhere, whenever you have a cabinet reshuffling and new cabinet establishment, there will be some kind of disappointment with few people. That we need to bear with that. And the Congress party is big, large enough to digest this. And our Chief Minister, sir, is definitely a leader who is going to handle this. Issues.
8: Because to prefer a government, to represent a government, what is important? Community is also important. Ability is also important. Party sincerity is also important. Do you visualize that experiences in this present setup?
0: So let's now take a look at the crisis after the cabinet expansion within the Karnataka Congress, which is facing internal rebellion. So Dinesh Gundurao, who is an ex-minister, he has not been given cabinet berth. He has been dropped from the cabinet. He has expressed his disappointment. Then comes Yashwant Raya Gowda Patil, who was an MLA from Vijaypura. He was also denied berth and he has already submitted his resignation, expressing disappointment over the list. Then comes Belur Gopalakrishna, who's also an MLA. He has threatened resignation. We're learning as per sources that he might resign by 10 a.m. today. He is also claiming that he has the support of 5 to 10 MLAs who could follow suit. Raghavendra Hitnal, who's the Congress MLA from Koppal, his supporters protested over the cabinet explosion. Then comes Krishnappa, who's another MLA. His supporters also protested against the exclusion. Then comes Priya Krishna. His supporters also protested over him not being included in the list in the cabinet. Then comes Lakshmi Hebalkar. She's an MLA from Belagavi. Her supporters are also demanding cabinet induction. Remember, there's no woman in the expanded cabinet in the team DKS 2.0. There's no woman. There was a lone woman who was named. She also did not take oath yesterday. Tanveer Seth, who's a Congress leader, he has also slammed the selection and he has said that the loyalists have been ignored. So, Karnataka Congress is now facing a resignation storm. Yashwant Raya Gowda Patil has already submitted his resignation. He was an MLA from Vijaypura and he was denied the cabinet berth, after which he has submitted his resignation. Then comes Belur Gopal Krishna, who's another MLA who has announced resignation move, but he hasn't resigned as of yet. And we're learning that he might resign today. And now, shifting focus, we're getting some more news. The announcement of Ahmedabad as the host city for the 2030 Commonwealth Games has triggered a political controversy, with Congress MP Dipinder Singh Hooda questioning the decision through a sharp social media post. Dipinder Singh Hooda highlighted what he described as the state-wise medal tally of the 2026 Commonwealth Games, claiming that Haryana emerged as India's biggest medal winner, while Gujarat did not win a medal. Referring to Gujarat being chosen as the host for the 2030 Games, Dipinder Singh Hooda wrote, Raj Dharam, invoking former Prime Minister Atal Bihari Vajpayee's famous remark made in the aftermath of the 2002 Gujarat riots. The poster is being seen as a political dig at Prime Minister Narendra Modi. The criticism comes even as Ahmedabad has officially received the Commonwealth sport flag during the closing ceremony of the Glasgow 2026 Games, formally marking its status as the host of the centenary 2030 Commonwealth Games. Haryana spokesperson bagged 11 medals, including 7 golds. Let's listen in to what the Congress MP said.
9: 2030 ke Commonwealth khel kahan ho Haryana? हमारी मांग है हरियाणा में 2030 के कॉमनवेल्थ खेल की मेजबानी या तो हरियाणा में की जाए या सह मेजबान प्रदेश हरियाणा को बनाया जाए। जब भारतवर्ष को ये मौका मिला 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
0: And my colleague Aseem Bassi is now joining us on this story. Aseem, Dipendra Hooda, the Congress MP, is taking a dig at the center, saying that the center is focusing on Gujarat. Why are the Commonwealth Games 2030 being hosted in Gujarat when Haryana is the state that wins the most number of medals?
11: Yes, exactly. This is the point he's trying to make, that Haryana has been top performer when it comes to the international arena, be it the Commonwealth Games, be it the Olympics, or even the Asian Games. And now when it is all said that India will be hosting the 2030 Commonwealth Games after the culmination of the Glasgow Games, Dipendra Hooda is making a point that if Haryana is getting the maximum number of medals for India in the medal tally, then why Haryana is not hosting this? Why Gujarat is hosting this? He has demanded make Haryana a host, and if not possible, make it a co-host, because he says that maximum infrastructure will come to the state where this Commonwealth Games will be happening. So why not Haryana? Why is Haryana roped off this? And he says that he is making his point, backing with a medal tally that shows that yes, Haryana has been a top performer in these kind of games. So he is making a point that Haryana should be given the hostage of the should be made to host the Commonwealth Games of 2030.
0: Right, but Aseem, you know, being the largest medal contributor, does that automatically mean that you also have the infrastructure to hold Commonwealth Games?
11: Yes, definitely. That is not any criteria that if some state gets maximum medals, that state will host the such kind of games. But yes, as a representative coming from Haryana, he doing all his politics from Haryana, he's trying to make a point that if maximum players shine at the podium from this state, why this state is not holding these kind of games, and why another state is holding that point, Commonwealth Games, and why not Haryana, why Gujarat? So, although it is not a criteria, but as a member of parliament coming from Haryana, he's playing that ploy.
0: Aseem, we have seen in the past also how the leaders from Haryana have been highlighting this fact that how Haryana is the state that brings the most number of medals, yet is ignored. Even Dipendra Hooda highlighted how the budget that is given to the sports budget that is given to Haryana is very low as compared to the other states.
11: Exactly. This is what he is trying to say, that not only that Haryana is ignored when the hosting of these games is concerned. He has also said that as far as the budgetary allocation of Khelo India is concerned, he says that Haryana gets the maximum medal, but when it comes to the budgetary allocation for Khelo India, Haryana is not getting that kind of share which it deserves. So he is totally backing Haryana, coming from Haryana, and he says that if you see the national graph, it is Haryana which is a top performer in getting the medals and making India proud on the international arenas, be it Commonwealth Games, Asian Games, or Olympics. But now, with the Commonwealth Games set to take place in India, he says that why Gujarat and why not Haryana, and also why that discrimination of lesser funds under the Khelo India banner.
0: All right, Aseem, thank you for joining us with those details and for that context. So Congress MP Dipendra Hooda has hit out at the centre, claiming that the centre ignores Haryana, that is the largest medal contributor, and is hosting the Commonwealth Games 2030 in Gujarat. Instead, he's also highlighted how the budget that is given to Haryana is very low as compared to the other states that do not even contribute in the medal tally. And some more breaking news coming in. Shocker from a school in Faridabad where a teacher was stabbed to death. In fact, the entire incident was caught on camera. So the shocking incident coming to the fore from Faridabad where a teacher was stabbed to death in the school premises. So this horrific incident was caught on camera. The teacher, Sandhya, was stabbed in neck and abdomen. The admin rushed to save the teacher, but in vain. Accused fled spot after stabbing the teacher, Sandhya. So as you can see, this entire act was caught on camera. And in Faridabad, a female teacher named Sandhya was stabbed to death within the school premises, as you can see in these visuals, just a few meters away from the local police outpost. Now, the accused, as can be seen in these visuals, who's stabbing her in the who's stabbing the teacher in the abdomen. He fled the scene immediately after the incident. So there you see, these are the CCTV visuals of the entire incident in which you can see the teacher, Sandhya, being stabbed by this accused. And this is the school premises where this incident has taken place. And he immediately flees the spot. And then you can see the rest of the staff coming to save her. But by then, the accused had already stabbed her and had also fled the spot. So this event has caused a sensation throughout the area. And remember, the school is just meters away from the police station. The police are currently investigating the matter and are also searching for the accused. Now, the administrator of the school stated that the teacher, Sandhya, had been working as a primary teacher at the school for the past year. Upon her arrival at the school, a young man with his face covered by a cloth arrived and asked for Sandhya to be called to the gate. As soon as Sandhya reached the gate, the accused stabbed her in the neck and abdomen. And hearing the commotion, the school administrator rushed to save her. But the accused attempted to attack them with the knife as well. So he stepped back and the accused fled the scene. And following this incident, the teacher was taken to a nearby medical college where doctors declared her dead. The deceased was approximately 30-year-old and she had been married for over a decade and had also two children. So according to the police, the woman was taken to the hospital upon receipt of the information where she was pronounced dead. Police officials stated that statements from the family members are also currently being recorded, after which a formal case will be registered. So absolutely horrifying case being reported from Faridabad, where a school teacher was killed within the school premises. As you can see, the entire incident was also caught on camera. And my colleague Himanshu Mishra is now joining us with more details on this. Himanshu, kya accused ka kuch pata chal paya hai? Kya accused ko police ab giraftar kar paayi hai?
10: देखिए, अभी अरेस्ट तो नहीं हुआ है, लेकिन जो जानकारी मिल रही है कि पुलिस ने उसकी पहचान कर ली है. दरअसल उस पूरे इलाके के कई सीसीटीवी कैमरों की फुटेज की जांच की गई. इसके अलावा जिस तरीके से इस मर्डर को 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
0: 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And now some more news coming in. Government versus Meta row turns political. TMC MP Mahua Moitra backs Mark Zuckerberg. Mahua tells Meta chief Mark Zuckerberg that don't apologize to the Indian government. Don't bow to government pressure. Social media safe harbor row escalates now. Parliament panel wants Meta and is also seeking an apology from Mark Zuckerberg himself. This comes after Prime Minister Modi's video was blocked for a few hours. That has now triggered a political firestorm. And now TMC MP Mahua Moitra has also defended Mark Zuckerberg, saying that don't apologize to the Indian government. And she has urged Zuckerberg to not to get bullied or apologize to the Indian government. She has claimed that the government blackmails and threatens citizens and gets critical content removed. And she has also said that a brief removal of one video didn't make heavens fall. So that's the remark from Mahua Moitra, the TMC MP. She's backing Meta CEO Mark Zuckerberg and is also urging him not to apologize to the Indian government. My colleague Piyush Mishra is now joining us with more details on this. Piyush, after the government sought an apology from the Meta CEO Mark Zuckerberg over the removal of Prime Minister Modi's video for a few hours, now TMC MP Mahua Moitra is backing Mark Zuckerberg, saying that there's no need to apologize to the Indian government.
12: Well, that's right, Anthony. It's a very controversial statement coming in from Mahua Moitra. Why? Because yesterday the Parliamentary Committee on Communications and Information Technology, in its meeting, had summoned the officials from Meta, also from X and Google. And this entire summon basically happened after the removal of video of PM Narendra Modi. During that meeting, what we are learning from our sources is that Nishikant Dubey, BJP MP, who is also the head of the committee, had asked Mark Zuckerberg to apologize for the removal of this video. And if this does not happen, then the committee would recommend that the special protection provided to these tech giants should be reviewed. After this, now Mahua Moitra, Trinamool Congress MP, coming out with a statement saying that Mark Zuckerberg should not apologize. Why? Because Indian government blackmails and threatens citizens all the time, gets content critical of it, removed at will, and one video which was basically removed for a few hours did not make heaven's fall. So Mahua Moitra is now has now come out in support of Mark Zuckerberg and is now asking him not to apologize. But the parliamentary committee is of the view that he should apologize, otherwise his special protection should be withdrawn. It remains to be seen how the parliamentary committee Nishikant Dubey is going to respond to this. But one thing is clear, that government...
0: Piyush, what Mahua Moitra is also pointing out, that the government is the government keeps on removing, getting the posts which are critical of the government, it keeps on getting it removed, and hence that is the reason why Mark Zuckerberg should not apologize to the government, because the government considers any post which is critical of the government as anti-national.
12: Well, that's why Mahua Moitra is now trying to say that the government keeps on blackmailing the citizens and keeps on threatening citizens all the time, gets content critical of it removed at will. There are two contradictory statements coming to the fore. One, Mahua Moitra claiming that the government gets it removed. On the other side, Mahua Moitra at the same time is also accepting that one video that was mistakenly removed from the side of tech giant, from the side of Meta, does not make heavens fall. So this is nothing but contradictory statement coming from Mahua Moitra itself. But the government is very much serious as far as this entire matter is concerned. Why? Government is of the view that even if a technical glitch was happened and the video was removed from Meta, the tech giant must apologize. And if Mark...
0: All right, Piyush. Thank you for those details and for that context. So TMC MP Mahua Moitra has urged Mark Zuckerberg to not apologize to the Indian government, saying that the Indian government keeps on blackmailing anyone who posts content which is critical of the government, and hence Mark Zuckerberg need not apologize to the Indian government. So let's now understand, is Meta set to lose its legal shield? So what is the safe harbor and what does this mean? So it's a shield under Section 79 of Information Technology Act. This shields platforms from user content liability. It applies to Meta, Google, X, YouTube and other social media platforms. Now, this makes the platforms not liable for what the users are posting. It also gives shield from third-party defamatory posts. So that is why this is very crucial for these social media platforms. Now, what will happen if the safe harbor is lost? Because that is what the government has warned the social media platforms. So social media giants get exposed to legal liabilities. They can face criminal cases and penalty for user posts. They can be sued for user posts and defamation. And they are then liable to face copyright cases as well. They may be sued for hate posts, inflammatory materials, and Meta officials then become liable for legal action as well.
13: ये मेटा इंडिया पहली बार ऐसा काम नहीं कर रही है. आपको यदि ध्यान हो तो जनवरी में जकरबर्ग ने खुद से ये स्टेटमेंट दिया कि 2024 का चुनाव जो है हार गए. अब मुझे लगा कि 2014 में भी माननीय प्रधानमंत्री मोदी जी थे, 2019 में भी थे, 2024 में थे, तो कौन हार गया? 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
0: So on one hand, the government is slamming Meta and is demanding an apology. On the other hand, the opposition is saying that any content which is critical of the government does not mean that it is also anti-national. With that, it's a wrap on this bulletin. Thank you for watching India Today. More news and updates will continue on the other side.
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15: The government controlled everything. They didn't want too much private industry.
16: The big family groups at that time, who traditionally were dominating Indian industry at that time. Slowly, I think new entrepreneurs came up.
15: There were businessmen who were coming into prominence and rising. Nobody had heard of Vijay Mallya's father, Vittal Mallya, at that time, because he very quietly operated to get this monopoly on the brewery and liquor business.
17: Till the time it's mere lip service that is paid instead of concrete action, this city, this country, is no country for women.
18: At the end of Ramlila Maidan, none other but Anna Hazare as the next poster boy. These visuals right there symbolize what this movement is all about.
19: Rounds of tear gas, you can hear it right now. You can see the sense of panic. The government saying we understand the problem, we are trying to clean it up.
17: Preeti Chaudhary, India Today.
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0: A very good morning to all our viewers. You're watching The Burning Question on India Today with me, Anjali Pandey. And right now, we're getting some breaking news. Udayanidhi Stalin's Trisha chant remarks now escalates. The entire controversy has now escalated. Politics is also intensifying. Now, TVK Women's Wing to Move Chennai Police complaint with the commissioner against Udayanidhi Stalin, the leader of opposition in Tamil Nadu. TVK to lodge police complaint at 10 a.m. today. Minister Kirthana slams the leader of opposition, says vulgar speech tarnishes political culture, and she says that words hurt women's dignity. She also adds political stage must reflect decency. So the Tamil Nadu minister says that double entendres have no place. So Tamil Nadu women will give democratic reply. This is what the Tamil Nadu minister Kirthana has said. So strong condemnation of Udayanidhi's vulgar speech, which tarnishes the political culture of Anna's Knowledge Forum. That's the attack from the TVK. The words spoken on public platforms must reflect political decency and social responsibility. However, Udayanidhi's recent speech is structured in a way that wounds women's dignity and society's civilized values. So that is the attack from the TVK minister Kirthana against Tamil Nadu leader of opposition Udayanidhi Stalin. Well, it's not just the TVK that is attacking Udayanidhi Stalin, but also TVK ally Congress and also the BJP. And in fact, former BJP leader Annamalai is also condemning the remark. And the parties are now seeking an apology from Udayanidhi Stalin over the Trisha remark. How do you see this latest controversy with Udayanidhi Stalin taking a dig at the chief minister using Trisha's name? He said that there's only one thing on the chief minister's mind, to which the crowd started chanting Trisha, Trisha. And Udayanidhi Stalin was seen smiling on this reaction.
1: First of all, than condemning, it's very painful to drag on the women celebrities and the women politicians in a wrong way and projecting them in a wrong way with a derogatory word. It is continuing in politics. Because particularly Udayanidhi, already one of the MLAs from down south has been arrested for derogatory words against the chief minister. But the Udayanidhi yesterday, he was fighting for Kaveri. So his mind and words not towards Kaveri, only towards opposing the chief minister. This dirty mindset.
0: So a fresh political war has erupted in Tamil Nadu over the Trisha Trisha chants at an event addressed by leader of the opposition Udayanidhi Stalin. The controversy began after Udayanidhi, while attacking TVK chief and Tamil Nadu chief minister Vijay over the Kaveri issue, remarked that Vijay was interested in only one thing. Soon after, sections of the crowd began chanting Trisha Trisha, a reference widely linked to speculation on social media. Now, Udayanidhi Stalin later clarified that he was referring to the Kaveri issue and not to any particular individual. However, the clarification has failed to calm the political storm. Tamil Nadu Minister Adhav Arjuna launched a scathing attack on Udayanidhi, accusing him of using obscene and vulgar language in public discourse. He alleged that the remarks were insulting to women and claimed that the DMK had strayed from the ideals of CN Annadurai.
2: ஆனா இதை பத்தி இருக்கக்கூடிய முதலமைச்சர் வாயை திறந்து பேசுறாரா? பேச மாட்டேங்கிறார். அவருக்கு இருக்கக்கூடிய ஒரே கவலை என்ன? திமுக மேல என்ன பொய் வழக்கு போடலாம், என்ன பொய் கேஸ் போடலாம். எங்க தண்ணி வருதோ இல்ல அங்க தண்ணி வரணும். காவிரி சொன்ன
0: Manikam Tagore, do you think that this is a new low in the Tamil Nadu politics? Because we've time and again seen how the chief minister is being targeted over his personal life, and with this Trisha controversy being the latest.
3: It's very unfortunate that leader of opposition in Tamil Nadu assembly, when he was addressing, having a protest on the Kaveri issue in Tanjavur, to his workers when they were commenting on actress Trisha's name, and the way he commented on with a double meaning comment, it is not it's not suited to be in the political domain itself, and it should, we should not have done that first. and he should withdraw the word, and he should say sorry to the person whomever it is concerned. That is the reason we should move on, because it is political leadership in Tamil Nadu.
0: So politics is now intensifying. You just heard the Tamil Nadu Congress chief demanding an unconditional apology from Udayanidhi Stalin. Now, what exactly happened was Udayanidhi Stalin, during his speech, made a remark that Chief Minister Vijay is only interested in one thing, after which the crowd started chanting, Trisha, Trisha, to which Udayanidhi Stalin was seen smiling. Now, the opposition has been saying that why did Udayanidhi Stalin not tell the crowd not to make such remarks, but he was instead seen smiling. In fact, after which he said that he was talking about and referring to the Kaveri issue. But the damage was already done, and now the TVK along with the Congress, the BJP are saying that such remarks are unacceptable. This is an insult to women, and this is a new low in Tamil Nadu politics, and this is not acceptable. And Udayanidhi Stalin, the leader of opposition in Tamil Nadu, must apologize. So fresh political war has now erupted in the state of Tamil Nadu over the Trisha Trisha chants that were made at an event which was being addressed by the leader of opposition, Udayanidhi Stalin. Now, this controversy began after Udayanidhi, while attacking the Tamil Nadu Chief Minister Vijay over the Kaveri issue, he remarked that Vijay was interested in only one thing. Soon after, sections of the crowd began chanting Trisha Trisha, a reference which was widely linked to speculation on social media. Udayanidhi later clarified that he was referring to the Kaveri issue and not to any individual. However, the clarification has failed to calm the political storm. Tamil Nadu Minister Adha Varchana launched a scathing attack on Udayanidhi Stalin, accusing him of using obscene and vulgar language in public discourse. He even alleged that the remarks were insulting to women and claimed that the DMK had strayed from the ideals of C.N. Annadurai. And as per the latest information, what we're learning is that the TVK will now also be taking legal action against Udayanidhi Stalin, and the women wing of the TVK will be lodging a complaint with the cops at 10 a.m. today. In fact, TVK Minister Kirthana has also slammed Udayanidhi Stalin for the remarks, saying that such remarks are absolutely unacceptable. These are insulting to women and these won't be accepted at all. So not just the TVK, but the Congress party is also backing its ally TVK in this issue. The Tamil Nadu Congress chief, Manikam Tagore, is demanding an unconditional apology from the leader of opposition and is also demanding action against the leaders who make such personal remarks. And not just the Congress, but also the BJP. We also spoke with BJP leader Tamilisai Soundararajan, who's also saying that this is a new low in the Tamil Nadu politics and these remarks are unacceptable, targeting women, using insulting women for political gains is not acceptable.
2: சொத்து தண்ணீர் கூட வரல. ஆனா இத பத்தி இருக்கக்கூடிய முதலமைச்சர் வாயை திறந்து பேசுறாரா? பேச மாட்டேங்கிறார். அவருக்கு இருக்கக்கூடிய ஒரே கவலை என்ன? திமுக மேல என்ன பொய் வழக்கு போடலாம், என்ன பொய் கேஸ் போடலாம். எங்க தண்ணி வருதோ இல்ல அங்க தண்ணி வரணும். காவேரி சொன்ன.
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0: Hello and welcome. You're with us here on Business Today. I'm Aapa Bakaya. Let's take a look at the top stories at this hour. Wall Street surging as the Dow closed at a record high, driven by falling oil prices and a sharp rally in big tech. Amazon crossing the $3 trillion market cap mark for the first time, while Nvidia, Meta, Alphabet and Microsoft gained strongly. Asian markets also opened higher. The government has raised windfall taxes on fuel exports, increasing the export duty on diesel to 25.5 rupees per litre from 15.5 rupees. Petrol to 3.5 rupees from 2.5 rupees and ATF to 22 rupees from 14.5 rupees per litre. The revised rates came into effect from yesterday. The centre has proposed extending tax exemptions until 2041. For foreign companies supplying machinery to contract manufacturers, strengthening India's electronics manufacturing ambitions and providing a significant boost to Apple's India plans. Earnings will remain in focus, with ONGC expected to post a strong set of Q1 numbers helped by higher crude price realizations. Investors will also track quarterly numbers from Bharti Airtel, Pidilite, Nykaa and Marico. SBI Funds Management reported a 4% rise in Q1 net profit to 880 crore rupees in its first earnings since listing, supported by robust retail inflows and sustained SIP momentum. Revenue from operations rose 15%, reflecting healthy growth in assets under management. The rupee this morning, 95.33 to the dollar versus 95.34 to the dollar, opening just marginally stronger, encouraging to see that it's extending its gaining streak. So that's on the currency and that's big news. Precious metals continue to hold up just marginally right now. Remember, we've seen that overall cool off, but they're holding steady now at this mark, about 2.19 lakh per kilo on silver. More breaking news coming in. Food safety regulator FSSAI has directed Dabur India to stop using misleading 100% claims on a range of food products. The regulator says claims such as 100% natural, 100% pure and 100% organic violate food labeling norms. The action covers products including honey, cow ghee, edible oils, apple cider vinegar and coconut-based products. For more on this, we're joined by Ashutosh Mishra. Ashutosh, how much of a blow is this going to be for Dabur? We're, of course, looking at this from a consumer point of view in terms of is there anything they should be worried about? And, of course, Dabur has been retailing these products for years, so why now?
1: And it is indeed a big setback. And remember, when we see there was entry of a Patanjali with this such product, so Dabur really changed its course, focusing more on organic, natural, purity, guarantee. But clearly, that's a major setback when FSSAI, you know, FSSAI asks that there's a prohibitory order and companies are like this cannot sell their products with carrying allergy misleading 100% claim. And in fact, the action follows on the regulator's observation that these products are marketed through companies' websites. They are featuring such as 100% natural, 100% pure, 100% purity, 100% organic, and such even 100% tender coconut water, which were, when investigated by FSSAI, they were found to be ambiguous, unverifiable, and likely to mislead the consumers. And for the last few months, we have seen FSSAI taking action on the misleading advertisements particularly, and taking several string actions. So according to notice, the use of such claims violates the food safety standard rules and also stated that Dabur Himalayan Organic Apple Cider Vinegar, Dabur Organic Honey displays like Jaivik Bharat logo without, they were sold without FSSAI organic endorsement. And that's also breached the rules. So hence they have been served notice and they have been sought to respond within 15 days what action they are going to take on this notice.
0: Anything, any kind of commentary from Dabur yet in terms of how they're going to be managing this?
1: Well, since the previous companies, those who were served notice, they were clearly in the order of the following these. So clearly, so far, they have not challenged this order. But with regards to the comments, we are still waiting for the official reaction that is coming from the Dabur on this notice from the FSSAI. But clearly, several other previous such brand names which have been served notice, they were asked to abide by. And within 15 days, in any case, they have to respond to the FSSAI.
0: Okay, that's big news for Dabur. We're going to have to keep an eye on that when markets open this morning. Thanks so much for taking us through that, Ashutosh, and maybe we'll come back to you shortly to see how it's impacted in trade. Let me also welcome in our guests this morning. We've got Shailendra Bhatnagar with us, as always, of course, and we've also got Avinash Gorakhsakar with us. Shail, we're just counting down to opening. So first, let me just take a quick look at the setup. We've got three OFSs today. Very strong run-up yesterday. In pre-open today, at the moment, we're looking quiet.
2: Yes, Abha, we are going to see a consolidative day on the Nifty after a rally of 1,400 points in a span of 7-8 trading sessions. So a flat to negative trade today. We are hoping 24,700 will hold, and we will see how it goes forward. But strength in auto, strength in EV, strength in consumer durables, and of course, strength in NBFC. So wider markets will rejoice the party in mid caps and small caps because oil is down, rupee is strong, and Wall Street is at a record high. So across the board, mids and smalls, a strong rally, but consolidation on Nifty today.
0: All right, fantastic. Avinash, good morning. What are you going to be watching out for as we head into trade?
3: I think, Abha, clearly my sense is that, the automobile companies which have reported a very strong month in the month of July, I think that would be in focus. And again, I think companies have reported very strong numbers. Typically, from the capital goods space, from the chemical space, I think we have been telling our clients to look at sectors which are domestic focused and which have given very strong commentaries in the quarter one. Today, we'll be watching for Bharti Airtel numbers. I think the company should post a decent set of numbers. So that would also be on our watch list today.

0: there either. Okay, on your screen, Bajaj Finance continuing its upward trajectory. Power Grid is having a good, strong day, and I'll just pull up the reason for that and whether it's earnings focused. And other than that, we've got more on the green side, Trent, SBI, Tech Mahindra, Wipro. So IT still holding out a little bit in the green this morning. Let's take a look at the downside and where the pressure is coming from. We've got Grasim, which is cooling off today. Bajaj Auto, again, cooling off. Titan is again cooling off. And let's take a look at a few others. So this is a consolidation or profit booking, as we call it. TCS, Shriram Finance, Asian Paints also on the downside this morning. I think the trend is clear, Shail. It's just the market rebalancing after yesterday's big move.
1: Yes, Abhayan, yesterday was the first day of the CAS in which, you know, the Nifty actually rose 200 points in the last 10-15 minutes of trade. So some of that is coming back in terms of profit booking. And as you rightly point out, this is 24,600. That's what the bulls are defending. Let's hope it holds. But as always, I'm interested in where you have strong volume and strong gains. And you have to look at, strength, which is coming into KEI Industries, 5% higher at 5283. CG Power, Steel Authority, 3% higher. GE Shipping, 10% higher. We'll have a look at this one as well. 1544. And of course, Shipping Corporation, 3% higher. So as I was pointing out, mid caps and small caps are partying. Large caps are taking a rest, Abha, today.
0: Okay. I think just to point out, KEI and GE Shipping, both, again, it's earnings traction. Same with CG Power. Let me also come to Avinash on that. So strong earnings across some of these names, and that's also why we're seeing the market reaction. KEI is up about 5-6%. CG Power is looking extremely good. Net sales up 13.9% this year. 3,280 crores is what they've clocked, and profit up 27%. That's what's driving CG Power. And KEI also has seen phenomenal numbers, up about, I think, 40% on... let me just pull that up for you in a minute. But I think it's a sales number that we saw that's come in on KEI Industry, but also looking incredibly good. Net profit. Net profit's up 40% on strong wires and cables demand, as well as a margin expansion. Avinash, let's get a view from you on both of these.
2: No, I think, Abha, as you rightly pointed out, both KEI Industries has reported a very decent set of numbers. And CG Power has also put out a very strong numbers in terms of top line, in terms of operating EBITDA. And I think, you know, the management commentary will be heard today. In fact, the call for KEI is there today. Our sense is that hopefully if this traction continues for the next 2 to 3 quarters, then I think the stock would significantly get re-rated even from these levels. So I think definitely it looks like, you know, the year has started on a very strong note. And I think the second half typically is a very strong period for these companies. So the markets would definitely pencil in a stronger growth once the management commentary is gone. So net-net, I think it's a good set of numbers, and that gives the confidence to the markets that, you know, in terms of corporate performance, this time Q1 numbers across the board have been very good, very few negative surprises.
0: Yeah. Q1 numbers have been good. That is definitely encouraging. Remember, a lot of the war impact or the inflationary impact is likely to play out in Q2. So everyone's still being a little cautious. We've got... okay, Arthur Energy is up 8-9%. Lots of buy calls also coming in on that one. So let's pull up Arthur for you. Enormous consensus buys, huge upside anticipated, 10% now on Arthur Energy. Let me also pull up Restaurant Brands Asia. They've also seen revenue up 18%. And their store network has reached 752 restaurants now. Revenue has grown almost 18%. So that's also up about 9-10% this morning. So broader markets, clearly, there is a party to be found if you're looking for one. Right, Shail?
1: Absolutely, Abha. Look no further than Great Eastern Shipping. It's a blowout. Now 10% higher, a gap up. And we still don't have a record high, which is 1,800 rupees. So a very, very strong move coming in on the back of extremely strong numbers. 67% rise in sales to 2,000 crore rupees, both a sequential as well year-on-year rise. And its net profit that surged

0: 160% to about 1300 crore rupees, both sequentially as well as year on year. And obviously, the stock is partying. Apart from that, sugar is in top shape. Look at Avadh Sugar, 9% higher, 610. As also, you've marked Aether Energy. Look at Sterlite Technologies, 4.5% higher. Pine Labs, 2.7% higher. Cupid, Zee Entertainment, and SCI. Shipping Corporation also partying along with GE Shipping. Abha.
1: All right. We've got, LIC. Let's just pull that up for you on the OFS. Remember, the government said to sell up to 6.5% stake through an OFS. And this is, of course, to meet a regulatory requirement to raise its public shareholding. And it's that's a minimum 10% that they're required to do. If fully exercised, this would raise the public shareholding from 3.5% to 10%. We're seeing a big knock on the counter on the back of that. And I'm just trying to pull up some more information on the OFS right now. I think there's a base offer of up to 2% equity stake in the company and then an option to sell of an additional 4.5% stake. And it's open for non-retail investors on Tuesday and retail investors on Wednesday. That's tomorrow. The floor price has been set at 382 rupees per share. And at the floor price, a 6.5% stake would be valued at about $3.29 billion. That's the kind of money changing hands here. And remember, this is in line with the government pushing through its divestment agenda as well. And this is revenue coming in for the government. They've already done this in NHPC, in Coal India, in IRFC as well. So lots of, action and revenue garnered through this route as well for the government. So 7.6 down on an LIC this morning. Chael, what else are you tracking?
0: Well, Abha, look no further than the gains that you are getting on Shalimar Paints, on Magadh Sugar. I think sugar is a big theme that's opening up in the market for two reasons. One, we are now close to the festival season, as also the fact that lack of monsoon will basically mean that sugar sowing will be less, and that will give rise to an uptick on sugar prices. If you look at cash sugar and commodities, it's at $14.47 a cent, up 2.7%. And across the board, Balrampur Chini, Avadh Sugar, Magadh Sugar, Triveni Sugar, they are in top shape.
1: All right, so sugar on a roll this morning. Avinash, let me get a view from you in terms of your top stocks that you're tracking right now. Is sounding positive on the market. Earnings continuing to come in thick and fast, of course. But what would be your top three picks at this point of time?
2: No, I think within the auto space, Abha, we like Mahindra and Mahindra. I think very strong numbers in Q1, PAT of 6,000 crores, and I think very strong commentary in the conference call. So Mahindra is a kind of a accumulate from our side with a target price of 35.50. The second company is Park Medi Hospitals. Yesterday, the company posted a very strong set of numbers. 3,500 bed capacity hospital. They are going to add another 1,500 beds in the next 12 to 15 months. So company has posted a 35% growth in profit in Q1 at 88 crores. So here also, we look at a target price of around 350, 360. And I think Ashok Leyland, from the commercial vehicle space, can be a good kind of accumulated counter, because the CV cycle has started moving up. So I think around 209, 210 could be the near-term target. So, these could be the picks which I think investors could definitely look at in this kind of volatile market.
1: All right. Those are the top picks coming in from Avinash. Now let's take a look at some more news coming in. The government has raised the windfall tax on fuel exports, increasing duties on diesel, petrol and aviation turbine fuel amid elevated global crude prices. Now, while domestic fuel excise remains unchanged, the revised export levies actually kicked in yesterday. Karishma Sudhani joining us for more on this. And Karishma, quite a significant hike this time as well.
3: Yes, Abha, and this is, of course, the government is taking this step because of the rising geopolitical tensions in West Asia, and to make sure of the fact that the international rise in international crude price does not have an impact again on India on the same notes that India had faced in the past few months. Now, clearly, it's going to be big for refiners such as Reliance and Nayara Energy to an extent, because to a lesser extent, because public sector refiners will have a greater incentive to sell fuel in the domestic market rather than exporting them. And domestic fuel availability is going to get better definitely because of this. There will be no probable change in prices or impact on the retail price of petrol and diesel. So the consumers need not be worried on that.
1: All right, we'll leave it there for now. Karishma, thanks for joining us. Avinash, Shail, great to have you as well. Markets today, yes, are looking a little subdued, but remember, it's just profit booking after a very, very strong day yesterday, and we'll continue to see how the action pans out this week. That's all from us for now. Thanks for watching.
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9: The challenge is there's been no clarity and they've not come out with a statement. So in such a circumstance, it's very difficult to say or justify the use of these pellet guns. You don't know why they used it, because they've refused to come out and tell us that, you know, this is where we used it, this is why we used it, this is what necessitated us using it. They have not given us those details. The only statement is hardened criminals were there. In that same report, have they spoken of pellets? No, okay. They haven't.
10: The government controlled everything. They didn't want too much private industry.
11: The big family groups at that time, who traditionally were dominating Indian industry at that time. Slowly, I think new entrepreneurs came up.
10: There were businessmen who were coming into prominence and rising. Nobody had heard of Vijay Mallya's father, Vittal Mallya, at that time, because he very quietly operated to get this monopoly on the brewery and liquor business.

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0: Welcome back. You're watching The Burning Question on India Today with me, Anjali Pandey. And right now we're getting some breaking news. Massive uproar over Identity Stalin's vulgar jibe involving actress Trisha. It was directed at Chief Minister Vijay. And now, as per sources, we're learning that there are cops at Tamil Nadu Leader of Opposition Identity Stalin's residence. The cops fear that there could be protests at Identity Stalin's residence, and hence there's police presence that we are learning of at the moment. So police are present at Identity Stalin's residence, expecting protests against him over the vulgar remark that has been made. So during his speech yesterday, he was talking about the Kaveri issue when he mentioned that Chief Minister Vijay has only one worry, to which the crowd then started chanting, "Trisha, Trisha." And after that, Udayanidhi Stalin smiled and he said that wherever water has to come, it should come. I'm talking about Kaveri. So this remark is being seen as a double meaning jibe at the chief minister. And now the TVK has condemned this remark. The TVK is also exploring the legal options. What we're learning is that the TVK women wing is going to lodge a complaint against Udayanidhi Stalin. And it's not just the TVK that is slamming Udayanidhi Stalin, but also TVK ally Congress and even the BJP that are condemning the remark. They are saying that this is an insult to women and this is a new low in Tamil Nadu politics. And this is totally unacceptable. Let's take a look at what exactly happened.
1: எங்க தண்ணி வருதோ இல்ல அங்க தண்ணி வரணும். என்ன காவேரி சொன்ன?
0: So although Udayanidhi Stalin clarified that he was talking about the Kaveri, but the damage by then was already done. And now the Congress, the TVK, the BJP all are taking on Udayanidhi Stalin, demanding an apology from him. My colleague Pramod Madhav is now joining us on the story with more details on this. Pramod, trouble is clearly mounting for Tamil Nadu Leader of Opposition Udayanidhi Stalin, and despite all the criticism, despite the outrage, we've not seen any sort of apology or any clarification from him so far.
2: It surely is, Anjali. In fact, we also have like several updates over this particular matter. It looks like the Tamilaga Vetri Kalagam has decided to go ahead and conduct protests across the state of Tamil Nadu against the leader of the opposition, Udayanidhi, claiming his comments to be vulgar, Anjali. And also, complaints are expected to be filed by TVK party functionaries in multiple parts of Tamil Nadu as well. One in Thanjavur, one is expected in Chennai as well. And amidst this, a large amount of police has also been deployed in the residence of the leader of the opposition, Udayanidhi, right now. Nilangari Anjali. So that is also being expected. DMK now claims that all these are nothing but ways of trying to hinder the leader of opposition from participating in tomorrow's assembly session as well, because we have a very important assembly session that's going to start tomorrow, Anjali. However, just like you mentioned, Udayanidhi Stalin has not given any kind of explanation over this, except for his stage explanation, claiming that whatever comments he made was about the Kaveri water, Anjali.
0: Absolutely. And not just the remarks, but also the body language, the kind of expression that he had, despite the crowd chanting, "Trisha, Trisha," he was seen smiling. He did not even stop the crowd. And just after that smile, we saw the remark that he has made that has turned out to be the problematic one on which the objection is being raised.
2: It surely is, Anjali. Like, just like you mentioned, as a responsible leader, he should have asked the crowd to not chant Trisha, Trisha over there, because it was a kind of protest over the Kaveri issue, something that state is actually very badly needing, that is the Kaveri water. And amidst this, such kind of chant was absolutely not necessary. As a responsible leader, he could have told his cadres not to do such kind of thing, because they are actually going ahead and protesting for Kaveri water. Unfortunately, Udayanidhi slipped over there, and now quite a lot of backlash is happening on that particular one.
0: All right, Pramod, do stay with us. We're getting some more news on the story. TVK ups the ante against leader of opposition in Tamil Nadu, Udayanidhi Stalin. TVK Thanjavur Women's Wing files complaint filed against Udayanidhi Stalin and the DMK IT wing. The complaint says that Udaya's double meaning remark was intentional, and Udayanidhi shaming Chief Minister Vijay lack of action could spark stir also. So TVK Thanjavur Women's Wing has filed a complaint with the Thanjavur police against Udayanidhi Stalin and also the DMK IT wing, saying that the double meaning remark was had sexual undertones and it was intentionally shaming Chief Minister Vijay that caused immense mental agony, and lack of legal action could spark wide-scale unrest. So there is already police deployment at Leader of Opposition Udayanidhi Stalin's residence, fearing protests that could be staged. And we're now learning that a complaint has been filed by the TVK Thanjavur Women's Wing that has filed a complaint against Udayanidhi Stalin, as well as the DMK IT wing, saying that Udayanidhi Stalin made a double meaning remark and there were sexual undertones, and he intentionally shamed Chief Minister Vijay, and any lack of legal action could spark wide-scale unrest as well. So that's the latest that's coming in. My colleague Pramod Madhav continues to stay with us. Pramod, so the TVK is now taking legal action, has already filed a complaint against Udayanidhi Stalin and has also warned of large-scale unrest.
2: Surely is, Anjali, and not just that, just like you like mentioned, our TVK is actually trying to go ahead and protest in various locations in the Tamil Nadu as well. The important aspect here is that like they have also approached NCW, requesting NCW to take cognizance of the matter and seek an explanation from Udayanidhi Stalin over his comments that he made yesterday at the Delta district of Thanjavur. But the actual protest was about Kaveri, demanding Kaveri water and to stop any kind of construction over the Meghadadu area, Anjali. But however, the thing has completely taken a different turn right now, where entire TVK now wants to protest against Udayanidhi Stalin over his remarks, which he calls as vulgar. And not just that, even BJP and Congress netas, including Manikam Tagore, have also condemned the leader of the opposition, claiming that such remarks, he should refrain from such remarks, Anjali.
0: All right, Pramod, thank you for those details and for that context. We'll keep coming back to you for more updates on the story that we're closely tracking. Let's once again listen in to what exactly unfolded during the speech of Udayanidhi Stalin.
3: திமுக மேல என்ன பொய் வழக்கு போடலாம், என்ன பொய் கேஸ் போடலாம், எங்க தண்ணி வருதோ இல்ல அங்க தண்ணி வரணும். காவேரி சொன்ன
0: And the TVK has written to the National Commission for Women, citing that Udayanidhi hurled double-meaning remarks in public. There were vulgar slurs used for female public figure by Udayanidhi Stalin. Udayanidhi Stalin's remarks prompted audience chants and harassment of women in public spaces. Behavior sets a dangerous precedent. The TVK has also said that NCW must seek unconditional public apology from the Tamil Nadu leader of opposition, and legal proceedings must be initiated and a formal case must also be filed. So that is what the TVK has written to the National Commission for Women over the Trisha Trisha chants, and not just that, but also the remark, the double meaning remark that was made by the leader of opposition himself. So, massive row has erupted in Tamil Nadu over Udayanidhi Stalin's double-meaning remark on actress Trisha. The leader of the opposition has come under fire over his remarks. Addressing a rally on the Kaveri issue, Udayanidhi was interrupted by chants of Trisha, Trisha, as he criticized Chief Minister Vijay. As the chants continued, he paused, smiled and said, "Wherever water has to come, it should come." Amid cheers, he then smirkingly said he was talking about the Kaveri. The remark directed at actor Trisha and Chief Minister Vijay, who's both of them are close friends, and this has now sparked outrage. The TVK came down heavily on Udayanidhi Stalin, accusing him of having a perverted mindset and also alleging that he lacks basic human decency. The Congress, an ally of the TVK, also criticized the DMK leader and the leader of opposition, urging him to withdraw his remarks and issue an unconditional apology.
3: ஆனா இன்னைக்கு ஒரு சொட்டு தண்ணீர் கூட வரல. ஆனா இத பத்தி இருக்கக்கூடிய முதலமைச்சர் வாயை திறந்து பேசுறாரா, பேச மாட்டேங்கிறாரு. அவருக்கு இருக்கக்கூடிய ஒரே கவலை என்ன, திமுக மேல என்ன பொய் வழக்கு போடலாம், என்ன பொய் கேஸ் போடலாம்,
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4: It's very unfortunate that leader of opposition in Tamil Nadu Assembly, when he was addressing, having a protest on the Kaveri issue in Tanjavur, to his workers when they were commenting on actress Trisha's name, and the way he commented on with a double meaning comment, it is not... it's not suited to be in the political domain itself, and he should not have done that thing, first is. And he should withdraw the word, and he should say sorry to the person whomever it is concerned. That is the reason we should move on, because it is political leadership in Tamil Nadu.
0: How do you see this latest controversy with Udayanidhi Stalin taking a dig at the chief minister using Trisha's name? He said that there's only one thing on the chief minister's mind, to which the crowd started chanting Trisha, Trisha, and Udayanidhi Stalin was seen smiling on this reaction.
5: First of all, Dan condemning, it's very painful to drag on the women celebrities and the women politicians in a wrong way and projecting them in a wrong way with a derogatory word. It is continuing in politics. Because particularly Udayanidhi, already one of the MLAs from down south has been arrested for derogatory words against the chief minister. But the Udayanidhi yesterday, he was fighting for Kaveri. So his mind and words not towards Kaveri, only towards opposing the chief minister. This dirty mindset.
0: And now the DMK has finally reacted to the controversy. DMK has defended Tamil Nadu leader of opposition Udayanidhi Stalin, calling the Trisha Rao manufactured. The DMK says that this is nothing but a diversion from Delta farmers' plight. Fake news to target the leader of opposition. Debate policy, not propaganda. So DMK is targeting Chief Minister Vijay over the Kaveri issue. DMK says that TVK is diverting from the Kaveri issue, and this Trisha controversy is manufactured by the TVK. And DMK has said that critics fear tough questions, and this controversy is politically motivated, defamatory, and on the leader of opposition, and this is a clear move to divert away from the plight of the Delta farmers. This is what the DMK is saying. So the DMK remains defiant and is saying that this is nothing but a diversionary tactic and a manufactured propaganda by the TVK. And instead of debating those questions regarding the Kaveri issue, critics are trying to manufacture a controversy. So DMK is now saying that debate politics, debate policy, don't replace substance with selective fake news.
6: இது ஒரு சொட்டு தண்ணீர் கூட வரல. ஆனா இத பத்தி இன்னிக்கு கூடிய
1: முதலமைச்சர் வாயை திறந்து பேசுறாரா? பேச மாட்டேங்கிறாரு. அவருக்கு இருக்கக்கூடிய ஒரே கவலை என்ன? திமுக மேல என்ன பொய் வழக்கு போடலாம், என்ன பொய் கேஸ் போடலாம். எங்க தண்ணி வருதோ இல்லையோ அங்க தண்ணி வரணும். காவிரி சொன்னேன்.
0: So despite facing massive outrage and criticism over the double meaning remarks, the DMK and the leader of opposition remain defiant and in fact are now claiming that this is nothing but a manufactured propaganda by the TVK, and this is also a diversionary tactic to not answer tough questions on the Kaveri issue and to ignore the plight of the farmers, and that is why it is being done, and this is a manufactured controversy by the TVK. This is what the DMK is saying. On the other hand, the TVK, the Congress and the BJP are demanding an apology from Udayanidhi Stalin for the double meaning remark that he made, which involved actress Trisha, who's a close friend of Chief Minister Vijay. And the leaders have been saying that such remarks, such double meaning remarks, that too from the leader of opposition in the state, are completely unacceptable. This is an insult to women for political gains. My colleague Pramod Madhav is with us on the story. Pramod, now DMK, despite all the criticism, all the anger, the DMK is still defiant, and the DMK is saying that this is just a propaganda which is being spread by the TVK, and this is also a diversionary tactic to divert attention from the Kaveri issue.
2: It absolutely is, Anjali. This is a former minister, T.R.D. Radha, the industries minister, who has made this particular comment through Twitter. I mean, except that he's trying to say that this is a complete diversionary tactic, because DMK is actually protesting for Kaveri water and taking one part of the leader of the opposition's bite and speech over there. They are trying to completely give a different kind of kind of explanation to it. However, he also says that this kind of criticism only talks more about the people who are trying to give a different explanation to it. This is how DMK is finally giving an explanation as to what happened over there. But the very important part is that T.R.P. Raja also says that all this is being done to hinder or stop Udin Stalin from coming to the assembly tomorrow, considering it's a very bad, very big day as well, Anjali.
0: Absolutely. But Pramod, even in the remark, in the justification that's coming in from the DMK hasn't mentioned anywhere about particularly the remark that was made. They're just saying that this is a propaganda which is being spread. This is just a diversionary tactic. Let's talk about the Kaveri issue. But it is nowhere addressing the actual remark that was made by the leader of opposition.
2: Anjali, one thing is very clear. The kind of remark that was made by Udinidhi Stalin yesterday has a kind of you can take it in different ways. And there, Udinidhi Stalin very clearly wants to show that he only spoke about the kind of, Kaveri water over there. But the question is that the name of Trisha was taken by the carers over there. And after Udinidhi Stalin made that kind of remark, everybody over there broke out to a kind of huge laughter and such. So what kind of explanation is DMP going to give about that? Is something they have to actually retrospect. However, they can also simply try to escape claiming that this remark was not connected to Trisha in any manner, but only to Kaveri water. However, now complaints have also been registered, post which, if the investigation begins, this will turn out to be really bad for Udinidhi Stalin, the leader of opposition as well, Anjali.
0: Right, Pramod, thank you for joining us with those details and for that context. So the DMK remains defiant. The DMK is clearly stating that this is nothing but a propaganda being spread by the TVK, and it's a manufactured propaganda and a diversionary tactic to divert the attention from the Kaveri issue. And now shifting focus to the state of Karnataka, Congress big damage control move in Karnataka. Congress High Command emissary meets rebel MLA Surjewala. Randeep Singh Surjewala meets rebel MLA Yashwantraya Patil. And Congress is now in damage control mode. So Randeep Singh Surjewala is in the firefighting mission, and the High Command has reached out to the angry rebels after the cabinet expansion. Those leaders who were not included in the cabinet are now angry, and some of them are also threatening of resigning from the party, and Yashwantraya Patil is one of them. And Surjewala met the rebel MLA, and as per sources, we're learning that Patil had refused to withdraw his resignation. So the Kolar and Chikballapur MLAs are to hold key meeting at 2 p.m. today. And the big question is that will more rebels escalate pressure? My colleague Nagarjun is now joining us with more details on this. Nagarjun, are more resignations on the cards? Because clearly the rebel MLAs are not even ready to take back their resignation despite the Congress High Command reaching out.
7: Well, that's true. In fact, two, three crucial meetings across Bengaluru today. One is of the Kolar and Chikballapur district Congress MLAs are meeting at 2 p.m. to take a call as to what should be done next. Both these districts have not been represented in the cabinet. So together, there are around 6 to 7 MLAs, 2 MLCs who will be meeting and taking what decision should we do next. Do we also resign like Yashwantraya Gowda Patil? Or do we have any other options is what these two district MLAs will be meeting. And Sagar MLA, who is Belur Gopal Krishna, he's from the Shumoga district. He's already left his residence to an undisclosed location to meet so-called like-minded MLAs and take a call on the resignation. Remember, Belur Gopal Krishna had told India Today yesterday that he would be resigning this morning. So all eyes on him also. While Randeep Surjewala has already met Yashwant Rai Gowda Patil, the MLA who resigned, to ensure that he takes back his resignation. However, he stuck to the decision that he will still be an ex-MLA and not take back his resignation. So a lot of problems in the Congress party as we speak. During the course of the day, we'll figure out if there's more resignation or was it just a threat by the MLAs.
0: Right, Nagarjan, do stay with us. So, trouble is clearly brewing for the Congress party in Karnataka after the cabinet expansion, because there's a lot of anger among the leaders who have not made it to the cabinet. This also includes some senior leaders. Nagarjan continues to stay with us. Nagarjan, many senior leaders have also been either dropped from the cabinet or they have not been included. In fact, the opposition is also now attacking the Congress party, saying that the corruption has won and the corruption has made it to the cabinet and not merit. All right, we'll try to re-establish that connection with Nagarjan. But rebellion is brewing within the Karnataka Congress after the cabinet expansion. And remember, 19 MLAs were sworn in yesterday, but the leaders who could not make it to the cabinet are now angry, with some of them even threatening resignation, some of them even resigning already. And even despite the Congress High Command reaching out to the rebel MLAs, the rebel MLAs are not ready to take back their resignation. Some more news coming in. So Congress rebels huddle in secret locations. Sagar MLA Belur Gopal Krishna under the radar. Rebel Congress MLAs to decide next course of action. After resignation, rebels hold strategy meeting. Cabinet berth snub sparks fresh Congress turmoil. Will more MLAs join the rebellion? Pressure mounts on Congress leadership. Karnataka Congress faces escalating internal crisis. So Sagar Constituency Congress MLA Belur Gopal Krishna is headed to an undisclosed location to hold a meeting with like-minded MLAs to decide the next course of action. My colleague Nagarjan continues to stay with us. Nagarjan, we're also learning that not just the rebel MLAs, but they're also claiming that they have the support of many other MLAs and they will be holding a meeting. We're learning that Gopal Krishna is headed to some undisclosed location. Give us more details on this.
7: Belur Gopal Krishna had come on record yesterday to India Today that he would be resigning at 10 a.m. this morning and submitting his resignation letter to the Vidhan Sabha secretary or the speaker himself. And now what we have got information is that he has left his residence in the morning and he's going to an undisclosed location. Gopal Krishna claims that there are many more like-minded MLAs like him who want to tender the resignation to the speaker here, and so that they are getting into a huddle. So it's not just Gopal Krishna, is what his camp claims. So we'll have to wait and watch in the next couple of hours. Will Gopal Krishna really turn up in the Vidhan Sabha to tender his resignation, or was it just a mere threat as Randeep Surjewala was in Bengaluru yesterday? So all this will be unfolding itself in the next 2 hours in Bengaluru.
0: Right, Nagarjan, thank you for those details. So all eyes now remain on Karnataka, whether there could be more resignation, because the leaders, the MLAs, are clearly threatening that they're going to resign. And not just them, but they're also claiming that they have the support of many other MLAs as well. With that, it's a wrap on this bulletin. Thank you for watching India Today. More news and updates will continue on the other side.
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Very good morning. You're watching India Today Television. I'm Sneha Mordani. Let's get started in this edition of India's Agenda. Our top focus is going to be on the drama over Karnataka cabinet expansion. There's a lot more lined up for you. A quick check of the headlines first at 10. Karnataka cabinet expansion turns into a big controversy within the Congress. Congress's multiple resignation of MLAs, howl of protests at being left out. CM DK Shivkumar urges peace, says patience pays. BJP says new cabinet represents corruption and controversies. Tamil Nadu moves Supreme Court over Kaveri water issue. Karnataka prepares its response, says it is complying with Kaveri panel order. AIADMK accuses Vijay government of mishandling the Kaveri water issue. Tamil Nadu leader of the opposition Udayanidhi Stalin's vulgar jibe at Trisha sparks a massive row. TVK slams Udayanidhi Annamalai. Congress condemn Udayanidhi's language, demand apology. DMK defends Udayanidhi, says attacks are manufactured. Temporary restriction on one of the Prime Minister's videos triggers a major row. IT panel chief Nishikant Dubey demands Meta CEO Mark Zuckerberg to personally apologize to Prime Minister, threatens ending legal immunity for tech giant. Opposition says space for dissent in social media is a must. Anarchy surrounds across Pakistan. Pakistan police opened fire on protesters in POJK. At least 17 killed in a suicide bid in Khyber Pakhtunkhwa. Pakistan's Interior Minister Mohsin Naqvi admits country's governance has collapsed. Trump accuses Iran's leadership of publicly denying negotiations while privately seeking meetings with Washington, calls Iranian leaders unbelievably duplicitous, reiterates Iran will have no nuclear weapons.

0: We'll kickstart this edition, viewers, with some news just coming in. The parliament session is underway, remember, and there is a parliamentary party meeting of the NDA. Prime Minister Modi, as always, is chairing this strategy huddle. NDA leaders gather at the Mangal Milan. BJP chief Nitin Nabin arrives for this key meeting as well. Bankipur bipole setback, perhaps in focus. Parliament deadlock dominates the agenda. Remember, it's been a big setback for the Bharatiya Janata Party. 3 decades of holding one seat and failure at this point in time, with Prashant Kishore of the Jan Swaraj Party winning that seat. That is going to be one of the top focus areas. This, remember, again, is the third week of Parliament's stalemate. Aishwarya has more. Opposition demanding Amit Shah's statement, the setback in Bankipur, the government versus opposition face-off. All of that continues, and that really is going to be in focus today, isn't it, in that important meeting? Aishwarya.
1: Well, Bankipur, definitely something, Sneha, let me tell you that the BJP will not be speaking about, but yes, other issues, what's exactly happening. In fact, Mansukh Mandavia will also be speaking about India's performance in the Commonwealth Games. What needs to be done next? Those are some of the important things that will be discussed in this meeting. Prime Minister Modi, just a couple of minutes ago, has just arrived for this meeting. Home Minister Amit Shah and the other leaders from the Bharatiya Janata Party, all of them are in attendance. We will just have to wait and watch and see whether it is Prime Minister Modi who speaks at the meeting or not. At the moment, that is not clear. But yes, what needs to be done next? Those agendas are something that the BJP will be discussing with the allies and social media.
0: Thanking you for the moment, Aishwarya, with that quick update on what is expected in that parliament meeting. BJP, meanwhile, has slammed the opposition over the parliament deadlock. BJP says the opposition is stalling parliament proceedings. BJP says no discussion on key bills, targeting the Congress and the India bloc. BJP says opposition's double standards stand exposed, accusing the opposition of disruption politics. Parliament is being deliberately stalled, says the Saffron Party, blaming the Congress for washout of the House.
2: Crore rupees kharch hote hain ek session ke upar. मगर जब से सदन आरंभ हुआ है, क्वेश्चन आवर पार्लियामेंट में हो नहीं रहा है. जीरो आवर के लिए पार्लियामेंट में बाधाएं उत्पन्न की जा रही है. लगभग किसी बिल पे चर्चा नहीं हो रही है. इसके पीछे का कारण आपने कांग्रेस के और कांग्रेस के कुछ इंडिया अलायंस के दलों के व्यवहार को देखा है.
0: Remember, this is the third week of the parliament session, viewers, and as is always, there is a big fight between the opposition and the BJP-led central government on a range of issues. First, it started with the NEET controversy. The government, of course, as we've seen during the course of the last few weeks, brought in the legislation which has been passed in parliament. But seeking answers from the government, the opposition demanded the resignation of the education minister, Dharmendra Pradhan. That has happened. Now seeking answers from the home minister over the issue of firing at the students. This is what the opposition has been alleging, and hence the protests you see on your screens at this point in time. The opposition says the Prime Minister must answer, the Home Minister also must answer, given that the Home Ministry is responsible for the Delhi police questioning the kind of action that was taken against student protesters. This is the refrain of the opposition, plus demands over some transparency when it comes to the Ayodhya donation scam. That is being investigated, but answers are being sought from the government on the same issue, saying that the Ram Mandir has seen a scam of donation and the government has got some serious answering to do on that front as well. These are the demands of the opposition, because of which the House proceedings have been stalled. We're telling you about the reasons why, and not one but several, the proceedings in the House have been stalled for days now at a stretch. In fact, it is a third week of the Parliament session, viewers, and the House has not been functioning. We've seen meetings of the BSE as well. The government saying that we've done what we could. We are, in fact, on the side of the students, and that's the reason why they brought in a piece of legislation to, in fact, improve the examination system in the country. But that isn't enough. Aishwarya, says the opposition, why can't the Home Minister answer about why such strict action was taken against the protesters, including firing on them, is what they say, isn't it?
1: Yeah, Kiro, we are now seeing how the Bharatiya Janata Party is saying that what the opposition is trying to do is to divert the issues, and that's the reason why you are seeing this logjam, which in fact has been continuing since day one in the parliament. And this is a reality also. You know, Sneha, we have seen how the house turning at about 11 o'clock, and then within 7 to 8 minutes, because of the ruckus created by the opposition, the house is adjourned. Then later, when the house convenes at 12, again you see this kind of ruckus happening. But Sneha, you know, there is, from what I understand, a kind of a rethink within the opposition group also, because some of the MPs actually want to speak, and they believe that till the time they will not be able to speak, they will not be able to convey to the voters the issues that they are highlighting at the moment. But yes, we are expecting a protest to take place today also at Matador at about 10:30 a.m. But the government, in fact, has been sending out feelers to the opposition saying that you need to let the house function so that important bills can be passed.
0: Okay, let the house function, says the government. The opposition clearly in no mood, isn't it, waiting for the government and the Home Minister in particular to come to the house and respond on what all has been alleged by the opposition. Thanking you for the moment, Ashwarya, with the very latest on that story.

Shifting focus to the kind of drama that is playing out in the state of Karnataka here, the BJP is claiming Congress's Nari Shakti betrayal. Now, the reason is this. BJP is targeting the Congress because there is no woman in D.K. Shivkumar's cabinet. MLA Gayatri, not an MLC, not sworn in. Her name was there, but not sworn in. Where is Congress's women empowerment is the question that the BJP is asking. Practice what you preach. Flagging off the absence of women in the Karnataka cabinet, the BJP accuses the Congress of double standards. Slogans aren't enough, says the Bharatiya Janata Party. Now, one name had figured, but that leader did not take oath, or she dropped them from the list. What really happened behind the scenes? I'm talking about Gayatri Shanti Gowda, who's been dropped from the list, not an MLC. The BJP has got an opportunity to go after the Congress here. We're telling you about, viewers, the cabinet expansion in the state of Karnataka that saw 19 MLAs being sworn in, but no woman. This has turned into a big controversy, even within the Congress party. We've had the BJP going after it, asking why this woman was dropped, and your Nari Shakti promises are not, in fact, hold no value, says the BJP. Now, you had one person in your mind, and why did you not choose her is the question that the BJP is now asking of the Congress party. Practice what you preach or do not preach, says the BJP. Now, why is this being said? Because a woman was chosen and her name did appear in the list, but she did not, in fact, take oath. Slogans aren't enough, says the BJP, taking a dig at the Congress party. Telling you more about the cabinet expansion within the Karnataka Congress here. The party projected the exercise as a move to strengthen governance. Discontent surfaced after, though, the swearing-in took place. One of the major talking points, viewers, was the exclusion of Gayatri Shanti Gowda. And that is something that has created fair amount of ripples here. There's been fair amount of crisis that the Karnataka Congress had been seeing already. The cabinet expansion was delayed. And when it eventually did happen, it's a controversy that has surrounded it. Crisis after cabinet expansion is what is now the Congress having to deal with. Karnataka Congress is clearly facing an internal rebellion. Also, it's not just what the BJP is saying, but even within the Congress, there is mayhem after the cabinet expansion. There is disappointment. The Chief Minister has addressed this issue, but the disappointment there continues.

0: So not just in fact, a woman MLA who was not chosen within, in fact, in the cabinet, but there's been other sets of disappointment as well, and which is natural given how politics and governance really is. So the crisis that the Karnataka government is staring at right now is of senior leader Dinesh Gundurao, a former minister, a Congress MLA, not given a cabinet berth. His name has not been there in the list. He's spoken about the fact that he is hugely upset. Now, Yash Vanthrayara Gowda Patil, a Congress MLA again from Vijayapura, denied a berth, has said he doesn't want to continue and submitted his resignation. Belur Gopala Krishna, Congress MLA, threatening resignation, claims that he's got the support of other MLAs as well. Raghavendra Hitnal, a Congress MLA from Koppal, supporters are protesting over the fact that he's been excluded. Krishnappa, Congress MLA, again supporters protest against his exclusion. Priya Krishna, Congress MLA, supporters are now raising a ruckus over the missed cabinet berth. Lakshmi Hebalkar, an MLA from Belagavi, supporters are demanding cabinet induction. Tanveer Saith, a Congress leader, has said that this election is unfair. Loyalists of the party have been ignored. Karnataka Congress clearly facing a resignation storm here. Yashwavanthraya Gowda Patil, a Congress MLA from Vijayapura, denied a berth, has submitted his resignation. Then the Belur Congress MLA also has announced his resignation move. He said he's going to be quitting as soon as he can.
1: There is no confusion. Party has a very big number. All of them are loyal. Of course, everyone will want to become ministers. But still, we also have waited long back. There is a big history in the Congress party. When Veerana Patil was there, Mr. Karge Saab, Dharam Singh Saab, Bangarappa Saab, they also were not the ministers. I was also not the minister at the time of Siddaramaiah, myself and Mr. Parmeshwar. We both were not the minister at the time of Dharam Singh. But still, we are the chief minister and he is the deputy CM. We are an example. Patience pays. With one word, I would like to tell everyone, patience pays. That has paid us and we are sitting here before you.
2: See, for us, we all have to work unitedly. All the 139 is one. So we have to take everyone together. Definitely there will be a heart burning, but you have to reach out to everyone, speak to everyone. So let us work collectively. Fortunately, you all are lucky. So Congress party has decided to give you a great opportunity, you should utilize, and 28 should be our target.
3: Sir, Indy MLA has alleged that you are behind him because you didn't get the
4: chairman.
3: For 2018, I also did not get
4: a
3: ministry.
4: Opportunities are limited. Aspirants are many. The party has to walk a tight rope. So few people have got opportunity, few people have not got. Who have not got might get it in the future. So it's a family affair. We'll all sit together and sort it out.
5: Sir, we have been pained now. We are expressing our feelings. Bus one-to-one we are sitting. We are discussing all together also. In remote corners, wherever the people, they are there, we have to go before them also. We have to take the opinion from the house.
6: Because to prefer a government, to represent the government, what is important? Community is also important. Ability is also important. Party sincerity is also important. Do visualize that experiences in this present.
0: More news coming in again from the state of Karnataka, where BJP is targeting Priyank Kharge over remarks. Priyank will quit after 25 days to a remark. BJP says Priyank Kharge's remark was insensitive. BJP says Congress is silent in the Karnataka exam blues, questioning Rahul Gandhi's silence as well. Congress has double standards, says the Bharatiya Janata Party. Now, this is a war that has broken out over Karnataka constable recruitment row. BJP says Congress is insensitive to the aspirations of the aspirants here. BJP says Kharge family must respond.
7: प्रियांक खड़गे जी ने कहा कि ठीक है पहले छात्रों को 25 दिन उपवास करने दो, 25 दिन का हंगर स्ट्राइक करने दो, फिर हम लाठी चार्ज करेंगे और उसके बाद मैं अपने रेजिग्नेशन के विषय में चिंता करूंगा। और इस पर 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

0: Chief is hit out at Kharge Jr., alleging that he was rather insensitive towards candidates and alleged that such statements by Priyank Kharge shows the arrogance, the BJP says, of the Congress government in Karnataka.
1: See, there was some misunderstanding or misconception among the candidates saying that the OMR serial number and the question bank serial number have to be same. It is not necessary, nor have we specified anywhere. It is just a handful of them who thought it was necessary and they walked out, despite us telling that once you walk out, you cannot come back in. So then when they realized that what they had done was not wise, they said they have to come in. But the rule does not, once you leave the premises with the OMR sheets, you cannot come back in. So let us see what can be done about that.
2: So what is this demand that you resign from your...
1: Yeah, I will resign. Let them first 25 days, let them go on hunger strike. Then if they don't control, we will do one lathi charge. And then I will resign. Just like how they did for this thing. So if the people who are seeking my resignation should answer, why didn't Mr. Bommai resign when the PSI scam happened? Why didn't Mr. Argagnanendra resign when the PSI scam happened? Yesterday, lakhs of people wrote exams. And there's a problem only with close to around 120 people. Look at the scale.
3: Mr. Priyank Kharge, when he was asked to take the responsibility of the anomalies which were taking place in the veterinary entrance examination and the police recruitment examination, he said that if you want to ask for my resignation, first sit for a hunger strike for 25 days, face the lathi charge, then I can think of tendering my resignation. This shows the sheer arrogance and the sheer insensitivity and the crooked politics on the issue of student concerns.
0: And more news coming in. This massive uproar over Udayanidhi's vulgar jibe. Sources say cops at Tamil Nadu leader of the opposition's residence. Cops fear protest at Udayanidhi's residence. Police here at Udayanidhi's residence expecting protest against him. And that's the reason why, as a precautionary measure, this has been said, or this has been now, an arrangement has been made by the Tamil Nadu police there. Anaga is getting in more on that story. Anaga, this was but expected, the kind of comments that were made against the actor Trisha here by Udayanidhi Stalin, clearly quoting a controversy. Now, the police not taking any chances, expecting protests there. What more can you tell us?
4: Well, in fact, there's a protest that has broken out outside the Udayanidhi Stalin's residence here in Chennai. So a lot of protesters from the TVK are trying to barge in, trying to break the barricade. A lot of police deployment has also been tightened outside the LOP's residence to make sure that there is no law and order kind of a situation. Meanwhile, the DMK has also decided to protest outside TVK's office in Panayur, and therefore it is quite chaotic here in Chennai, with both members, the ruling party and the opposition, up in arms against each other. In fact, complaint has been registered against LOP Udayanidhi by Tanjavur police and the DMK IT wing seeking immediate action. The TVK spokesperson has also written a letter to National Commission for Women to take cognizance on Udayanidhi's speech against actor Trisha and defaming and shaming even the chief minister. But the DMK at this point continues to defend Udayanidhi. In fact, the DMK says that this whole thing that's happening is nothing but a manufactured hatred to deviate attention from Kaveri issue. And therefore, the DMK there refusing to apologize and instead defending Udayanidhi's remark against the woman actor in question here.
0: So thank you for the moment. Getting in those details at this point in time is my colleague Anaga, listening to what really happened there.
5: ஆனா இன்னைக்கு ஒரு சொட்டு தண்ணீர் கூட வரல. ஆனா இத பத்தி இருக்கக்கூடிய
6: முதலமைச்சர் வாயை திறந்து பேசுறாரா? பேச மாட்டேங்கிறார். அவருக்கு இருக்கக்கூடிய ஒரே கவலை என்ன? திமுக மேல என்ன பொய் வழக்கு போடலாம், என்ன பொய் கேஸ் போடலாம். எங்க தண்ணி வருதோ இல்ல அங்க தண்ணி வரணும். காவேரி சொன்னேன்.

0: And more news coming in again from the state of Tamil Nadu. Big Vijay versus Uday showdown is what is being seen. DMK cadres are protesting against the chief minister. Anger brewing within the DMK ranks as well. Kaveri crisis fueling a big political showdown. Udayanidhi's vulgar remarks also in focus. That's a row that has only escalated. Clearly, the political temperatures are rising in the state. Anaga continues to be with us. Anaga, in fact, these are two issues that are being raised. Of course, the DMK cadre talking about the fact that the chief minister is looking the other way when it comes to the Kaveri River water issue. And here the TVK is saying that the kind of comments that have been made against Trisha, the double meaning things that have been said, is something that can't be tolerated.
1: Well, in fact, that's true. Yes. The DMK has gone on to defend the statements of LOP Udayanidhi, whereas there are statewide protests that are being taking place by the TVK seeking action against Udayanidhi. The cops are at their doorstep. His wife, Kirutika Udayanidhi, is also there negotiating with the police, and former Health Minister Ma Subramaniam is also there trying to have a word with the police officers who have landed up at Udayanidhi's doorstep. What we are hearing is that the reason why they have come is to make sure that protesters don't barge in and create a law and order issue. But whether there is going to be an arrest is still a question mark. It's quite unlikely. Of course, there is a complaint that's being filed against Udayanidhi in Tanjavur police station. But the reason why there's heavy police deployment is only because the protesters have gathered in huge numbers and they don't want any collapse in law and order situation. And therefore, across the city of Chennai, there are protests that are being taken place. DMK members have also been staging a protest, calling this as a manufactured hatred against Udayanidhi.
0: So I'm going to come back to you once again, Anaga, with the very latest on that story. So this really is the battle of narratives. On one side, the DMK saying that you aren't really bothered. On the other side, the TVK says the kind of comments that have been made linking the chief minister to Trisha is rather crass. And that's the reason why they are protesting as well. Massive row erupting in Tamil Nadu over Udayanidhi's double-meaning remark on actor Trisha. The leader of the opposition has come under fire over his remarks. While addressing a rally on the Kaveri issue, Udayanidhi was interrupted by chants of Trisha, Trisha, as he criticised Chief Minister Vijay. Well, as the chants continued, he paused, smiled and said, "Wherever water has to come, it should come." Amid cheers, he then smirkingly said he was talking about the Kaveri. The remark, an innuendo directed at actor Trisha, Vijay's co-star and friend, has sparked outrage. The TVK came down heavily on Udayanidhi, accusing him of having a perverted mindset and alleging that he lacks human decency. The Congress, an ally of the TVK, criticized the DMK leader, urging him to withdraw his remarks and issue an unconditional apology here.
2: ஆனா இதை பத்தி இருக்கக்கூடிய
3: முதலமைச்சர் வாயை திறந்து பேசுறாரா? பேச மாட்டேங்கிறார். அவருக்கு இருக்கக்கூடிய ஒரே கவலை என்ன? திமுக மேல என்ன பொய் வழக்கு போடலாம், என்ன பொய் கேஸ் போடலாம். எங்க தண்ணி வருதோ இல்ல அங்க தண்ணி வரணும். காவிரி சொன்ன
4: Manikam Tagore, do you think that this is a new low in the Tamil Nadu politics? Because we've time and again seen how the chief minister is being targeted over his personal life, and with this Trisha controversy being the latest.
5: It's very unfortunate that leader of opposition in Tamil Nadu assembly, when he was addressing having a protest on the Kaveri issue in Tanjavur, to his workers when they were commenting on actress Trisha's name, and the way he commented on with a double meaning comment, it is not it's not suited to be in the political domain itself, and he should not have done that first. And he should withdraw the word, and he should say sorry to the person whomever it is concerned. That is the reason we should move on, because it is a political leadership in Tamil Nadu.
4: How do you see this latest controversy with Udayanidhi Stalin taking a dig at the chief minister using Trisha's name? He said that there's only one thing on the chief minister's mind, to which the crowd started chanting, "Trisha, Trisha." And Udayanidhi Stalin was seen smiling on this reaction.
6: First of all, Dan condemning, it's very painful to drag on the women celebrities and the women politicians in a wrong way and projecting them in a wrong way with a derogatory word. It is continuing in politics. Because particularly Udayanidhi, already one of the MLAs from down south has been arrested for derogatory words against the chief minister. But the Udayanidhi yesterday, he was fighting for Cauveri. So his mind and words not towards Cauveri, only towards opposing the chief minister. This dirty mindset.
0: Anaga is getting in more on that story. Anaga, this is a comment that has received, you know, backlash, I think, from political leaders across the political spectrum, including the Congress party, a long-standing ally of the DMK, and now clearly saying that there has to be an apology, isn't it? Right, we will connect with my colleague in a moment from now, viewers. But at this point in time, we have more news, more related news coming in. Let's take a listen. It's a big claim that has been made by DMK over Udayanidhi Rao. DMK says police plan to take Udayanidhi to Thanjavur. Ma Subramaniam has made an explosive claim here. Big claim in the presence of Uday's wife. Storm over Udayanidhi's vulgar jai. Big cops versus DMK showdown is what is being seen at Udayanidhi's residence. Thanjavur police are registering a case. Sources say case registered against Udayanidhi under 6 sections by the Thanjavur police. Police wanting to take Udayanidhi to Thanjavur is what Ma Subramaniam is now saying. Pritika Udayanidhi, Udayanidhi Stalin's wife, is now in conversation with the police, is what we know. Pramod has more. Pramod, high drama there. Case registered against Udayanidhi Stalin. What are the other details you can share with us?
7: Yeah, it looks like, in a way, we come to note that to our sources that a case, that the complaint was registered in Thanjavur, and it looks like a case has also been registered, probably under 6 sections. There are high chances of Udayanidhi Stalin, our police very sources claim that there are high chances of him getting arrested as well. That is why, like, DMK's cadres have all gathered over there. In fact, the conversation between Ma Subramaniam, the former health minister, Pritika Udayanidhi, who is the wife of the leader of opposition, Udayanidhi, and a DSP police officer over there, the police officer is stating that he's been waiting for a long time while Udayanidhi is yet to come out from his room. And Ma Subramaniam claims that he has a little bit of work to do, and they're requesting the police officer to wait until that. That's police, Vijay Kumar, IPS, to wait until the legal person, that is like, you know, the lawyer would come over there. But it looks like Ma Subramaniam, that is when he says that if you want to take Udayanidhi all the way to Thanjavur, you will have to wait for some time, at least until the lawyer comes in, and that's why they have been waiting over there. Very clearly, carers have also gathered over there. This is why it looks like TRP Raja was hinting the morning, claiming that all measures are being taken to stop or hinder Udayanidhi from attending tomorrow's assembly session as well. In case, it looks like, it is going to be turned explosive if Udayanidhi gets arrested today or so. But it looks like that's the reason all carers have gathered over there. Considering that a complaint filed and a case has been registered right now, there are high chances of that to happen as well, Sneha.
0: Be with us, Pramod. Just telling our viewers about what really has happened here. A jibe was made by Udayanidhi during the course of a political rally that was held on the Cauveri River water issue. But it was, in fact, a vulgar statement against actor and friend of the chief minister, Vijay Trisha, which is now being looked at very closely by the authorities.
7: We've been waiting for a long time. Police officer says that he's here to investigate a violation. Ma Subramaniam says that you're coming here by night, you have to wait for some time. Then he says you will have to wait for some time. Pritika Udayanidhi says that the lawyer is on the way. Police officer says we cannot wait. You're just asking us to wait for 10 minutes more. says he cannot violate the law.
0: Pramod continues to be with us. Pramod, this is a controversial statement that was made. What is now being said by the Udayanidhi Stalin camp here? We understand that Thin is at his home. His wife is also clearly in conversation with the police, talking to them about the current situation. Even as politically, this matter only continues to escalate, isn't it?
7: Well, Sneha, we also right now have another breaking. We believe that DMK is going to approach the Madras High Court over as well for this particular issue. It looks like that seems to be the delay over the reason, because Kritika Udani in that video very clearly says that they are waiting for the lawyer and they are requesting the police officer, that is Vijay Kumar IPS, to wait for some time. Vijay Kumar IPS says that he cannot violate the law and the public are gathering outside. So he just wants to make sure that he wants to meet Udinidhi. However, now we are our sources claim that DMK has decided to go ahead and approach Madras High Court over this particular manner. That is when Subramaniam over there says that if you want to take Udinidhi all the way to Tanjavur, you will have to wait for some time. If that happens, Sneha, there are very less chances of Udinidhi Stalin, the leader of opposition, tomorrow attending the very important budget sessions beginning in Chennai as well. Outcomes can occur, Sneha. One is that Anita Radhakrishnan, when he was arrested, he was placed in the police station for a whole day for questioning. And later he was released after he got the bail and he got released. However, Markandeyan, who is the MLA from Vilathikulam, he was arrested for derogatory remarks, that too against the chief minister. But he was placed in the police station and then he was arrested, sent to prison. And only two days back, he got the bail and he was released as well. Sneha. So there are two outcomes over it. We're just waiting, what is going to be the outcome of it? First, police want to take Udinidhi to Tanjavur. That has been clarified by Ma Subramaniam. This is when it looks like DMK is also approaching Madras High Court right now, Sneha.
0: Totally. It's a big story, a breaking at this hour where the DMK is now going to take this matter up legally and approaching the Madras High Court as well, only as things escalate further. This is something that is being looked at very closely by both the political parties, even as a tug of war continues. And as always, the Congress, of course, saying that there has to be an unconditional apology. I sense this as the DMK being completely isolated, given that there wouldn't be anyone supporting these comments that have been made by Udayanidhi, isn't it? Even if though it was it was an innuendo, still absolutely unacceptable, Pramod.
7: Sneha, because one thing is very certain, TVK claims that these comments are completely vulgar and Udayanidhi should apologize. But right now, TVK also has gone ahead and they have filed cases. One important case in Tanjavur, we see the outcome over here where the police have reached Udayanidhi's residence at Neelangari, which is at the outskirts of Chennai right now. And we can also see his wife, Kritika Udayanidhi, and Ma Subramaniam, who are present over there, speaking to Vijay Kumar IPS, urging for some more time. But it looks like this is when, our sources claim that DMK has approached Madras High Court. We'll get the clarity in some time. And the case, seeking direction for no arrest of LOP considering tomorrow there is budget and such. But the case has been registered. We are just waiting for details about the sections and such. But still, DMK gators have gathered over there and they're also protesting, Sneha.
0: Absolutely. Be with us. There's high commotion there. We can, in fact, take our viewers through these pictures, isn't it, Pramod, of what we're seeing? Some sort of commotion and chaos that has broken out at Udayanidhi Stalin's residence. And, of course, we also see those images of his wife in conversation with the police there. Okay, commotion at Udayanidhi Stalin's residence. These are images coming in. But the DMK cadre have also gathered and in argument with the police authorities there, right outside the leader of the opposition's residence. Madras High Court is where the DMK has now moved. And also, this is blowing up completely for the DMK.
7: Questions are being raised to the police officer. What is the reason behind the deployment of police? Police saying that they don't know anything. Police officer says that he does not know what official action will be taken. He's just saying that explanation will be given soon.
0: Is These are images from Udayanidhi Stalin's residence outside the leader of the opposition's residence, where high drama is what we are witnessing at this point in time, only escalating further. A case, not one, but several. In fact, under several sections registered already. And I'm going to get in a word from Pramod for more on that. Pramod, the cases have been registered against the leader of the opposition here. Do take us through these pictures once again for our viewers, and also talk to us about how trouble is only clearly mounting for him, is what it appears, isn't it?
7: But it quite happened. Like time is of the essence over here, Sneha. Considering tomorrow we have the very important budget session, and imagine if that budget session is actually, I know, goes forward without the leader of opposition, that is going to be something extremely dramatic over there. And you could also see right now a case has been registered. In fact, even before this, we're just waiting for the sections over this particular case, Sneha. Because if any one of them is non-bailable, that is going to become extremely troublesome for the leader of the opposition. Or else it could also have an outcome where the police are only trying to taking within this time all the way to Thanjavur to investigate. So yeah, very clearly, this kind of investigation can be done in Chennai itself, can be done in a Nilangiri police station or things like that. But if the police decide that they need to take him all the way to Thanjavur for this particular conversation, that can also happen because Udayanidhi Stalin made this particular comment over there. But in this day and age, we have all the kind of virtual the speeches everywhere. So the kind of investigation that can be done in Chennai itself. But if police wants to take him all the way to Thanjavur, that is going to become seriously dramatic and problematic, because DMK will go full-fledged over it, and definitely it will turn problematic for Udayanidhi Stalin, considering the outcome we saw with Anita Radhakrishnan and Vilathikulam MLA Markandeya and Sneha.
0: The trouble they're clearly mounting for Udayanidhi Stalin is what it appears. Getting in a quick word from Anaga as well. Pramod, do continue to be with us. Anaga, talk to us about how trouble here is mounting, A, for Udayanidhi, and also take us through these pictures of absolute chaos right outside Udayanidhi Stalin's residence. Right, I'm going to go back to Pramod Madhav. Pramod, take us through that. Absolute chaos outside Udayanidhi Stalin's residence, as we can see clearly in these pictures on our screens at this point in time. Now, what's really happening here is that the police who reached the leader of the opposition's house. We also see images of the wife of Udayanidhi Stalin in conversation with the police here. It is being, in fact, speculated and claimed rather by the cadre of the DMK that we will soon see Udayanidhi Stalin being taken to Thanjavur for questioning in this case. Anaga has more. Anaga, take us through the kind of chaos that we are seeing on our screens at this point in time, these images coming in from the leader of the opposition's residence.
1: Well, in fact, Sneha, the Thanjavur police want to take Udayanidhi in from his Nilangare residence in Chennai all the way to Thanjavur for the investigation to happen. And that's why, if you can see, the former minister, Ma Subramaniam, and Uday's wife, Kirtika Udayanidhi, is also there negotiating with the police. In fact, in that particular audio clip, it can be heard as saying that Ma Subramaniam says that he's still in the washroom. Give him time to come out. It's still early in the morning. You're taking him all the way from Chennai to Thanjavur. Show some humanity. That's the kind of exchange that went between former health minister Ma Subramaniam, wife Kirtika Udayanidhi, and the cops there. But the cop in that video remains stubborn that they need to take Udayanidhi into custody, and they need to take him all the way to Thanjavur for interrogation. So that's the kind of negotiation that's going on. And while all this is happening, the DMK has urgently moved the Madras High Court, seeking protection for the leader of opposition, Udayanidhi, and the Madras High Court has agreed to hear this case this afternoon. The whole reason why they're moving the Madras High Court in the urgent manner that we are looking at is because the police have literally landed at Udayanidhi Stalin's doorstep, and therefore the DMK has immediately approached the Madras High Court seeking protection for Udayanidhi Stalin before the arrest happens.
0: All right, be with us. Coming back to you, Anaga, that's a big developing story at this hour. DMK fearing Udayanidhi's arrest is what we know, moving the Madras High Court, something that Pramod Madhav told us about as well. We'll get in a word from my colleagues, both of them tracking that story. Anticipatory bail for the leader of the opposition, Udayanidhi Stalin, urgent DMK bail plea before the Madras High Court. I'll be getting in, Anaga, for more. Madras High Court, I understand, has agreed to hear the plea today. Anaga.
1: That's right, Sneha. In fact, this afternoon, Madras High Court has agreed to hear the plea, the urgent bail petition of Udayanidhi Stalin. They have immediately moved the Madras High Court seeking protection for for leader of opposition Udayanidhi. Like I was mentioning a few seconds back, the police have literally landed at Udayanidhi Stalin's doorstep here in Chennai's Nilangarai, and therefore his wife and his friend and former cabinet minister Masubramaniam, they're negotiating with the police, trying to tell them that it is still morning, he's still in the washroom, give him some time. And then, but then the police says that no, we need to take him, we have been waiting for quite some time now, it's not fair, we need to take him for interrogation. So that's the kind of exchange that's taking place. And fearing an arrest, the DMK has immediately moved the Madras High Court seeking protection for Udayanidhi Stalin.
0: Right, be with us, Anaga, getting in those details now. Listening to what Udayanidhi has said, that comment that has just triggered a huge political and now a legal storm. Let's take a listen.
3: முதலமைச்சர் வாயை திறந்து பேசுறாரா? பேச மாட்டேங்கிறார். அவருக்கு இருக்கக்கூடிய ஒரே கவலை என்ன, திமுக மேல என்ன பொய் வழக்கு போடலாம், என்ன பொய் கேஸ் போடலாம். எங்க தண்ணி வருதோ இல்லையோ அங்க தண்ணி வரணும். காவிரி சொன்ன
0: continues to be with us. Anaga also getting in details at this point in time. Anaga, the Madras High Court is going to be hearing the plea this afternoon, and this only is escalating the fight even further, given that the DMK has been repeatedly, in fact, taking jibes and, you know, in a way, indirectly, sometimes more directly, targeting the chief minister and his relationship with actor Trisha, his friendship with actor Trisha, isn't it?
1: That's the reason why a case has been registered against Udayanidhi Stalin for the speech that he made in Tanjavur. And now a case has been registered against him, and therefore the police have landed there at his doorstep to take him to Tanjavur all the way for interrogation. It's going to be a quite longer drive. It will take close to 8 hours to reach Tanjavur from Chennai, and therefore it is going to be a long journey. So that's the Masubramaniam and wife Kirutika Udayanidhi, like I was mentioning, standing there and requesting some more time from the police. Meanwhile, the DMK has also moved the High Court seeking protection for Udayanidhi Stalin, protecting him from that imminent arrest that may happen. So therefore, that's the latest update that we are getting, in that the DMK has moved the Madras High Court.
0: Hearing is going to happen is what we are learning. Pramod, how do you look at these developments? I mean, I think this was bound to happen, given that it's not the first time that the DMK is going after the TVK and particularly the Chief Minister Vijay, you know, taking a jibe one after the other over his relationship with actor Trisha, isn't it?
7: Absolutely, Sneha. Like, as yes. we speak, also there are more developments that I'm actually sharing with us. There is another video that has come up right now where Masubramaniam is actually speaking to police officials, and also one more video we are expecting where we see Udayanidhi Stalin is talking to Sekar Babu, Masubramaniam, and Saravanan, who is the legal expert, the legal wing lawyer, also over there. And that conversation is also happening where it looks like the police has met with the police officials. I know he's having a conversation as well. What DMK has done so far is that, like, now they, in a way, they are circulating messages to their groups claiming that there are high chances of Udayanidhi Stalin to get arrested by 12 p.m. So that is also, you know, the spokes are circulating within their group as well, Sneha. So all these developments are happening as we speak right now, Sneha.
0: Chances of an arrest as well is what you're telling us. It's a big development you're reporting on, and that's the reason why the DMK has been very quick to move the Madras High Court and the hearing today. Once again, these are images on our screens right outside Udayanidhi Stalin's residence, the leader of the opposition. There I'm going to get in a word again from Anaga, even as the Pramod is, we see the police tight-lipped about her, not wanting to speak with the press. But the presence I see is only increasing here at Udayanidhi's residence, isn't it?
7: Sneha, these are the DMK cadres, just like you mentioned now. Sorry, a message is actually circulating within the DMK WhatsApp group claiming that he could be arrested by 12 p.m. So cadres have come, started to come over there. The important aspect here is that, like, there are possibilities of probably the police taking Udayanidhi first to Thanjavur, have a kind of like inquiry, and post which there are chances of him getting arrested or not. That all depends on the sections and that has been mentioned in the FIR. But as we speak right now, we see that Udayanidhi Stalin is also speaking to the police over there, and he's going through the complaint in the FIR copy as well, Sneha.
0: There also, along with his wife speaking with the police, controversial statements were made by Udayanidhi Stalin during, in fact, a rally that was held on the river Kaveri. And there were jibes, in fact, chants also from the crowds that had gathered there, isn't it? And this is how it all really started. Once again, getting in, Pramod. Pramod, do tell our viewers a little about what exactly really happened at that rally, which has now triggered this big storm.
7: Surely, Sneha, the concept is very simple. The actual issue was a case that was registered. I mean, okay, a kind of a state speech. That complete speech was over Kaveri and everything. But what happened is that Udayanidhi Stalin actually said one particular line, claiming that there is not even one drop of water that has reached Tamil Nadu, but the chief minister is worried about only one thing. This is where the cadres of DMK went ahead and they started chatting Trisha. What Udayanidhi, as a responsible leader, could have done is that he could have simply said, this is not the way to behave or such. But he actually first claimed the chief minister was only worried about filing forfeiture case against DMK. However, when the second time the actual cadres went over there and they started chanting Trisha once again, this is where he went ahead and said that, like, no matter where water comes or not, water should come there. And people started laughing, for which he went ahead and he simply said that, I was talking about the Kaveri. This has turned out to be a huge issue with TVK going ahead and filing complaints. TN Netas actually condemning Udayanidhi for his speech, which they claim as a double meaning vulgar speech, while Udayanidhi and DMK calls it as nothing but a kind of a straight speech. He's only talking about Kaveri, and he says that DMK now claim that these are nothing but diversionary tactics just to make sure that he does not come to assembly tomorrow, which highly looks like right now, Sneha, considering that if Udayanidhi is taken to Thanjavur, it's going to be difficult for him to come to Chennai tomorrow if the investigation or inquiry goes for 1 or 2 days over there, Sneha.
0: With us, Pramod, this is in fact clearly the news seems to be tightening around Udayanidhi Stalin at this point in time, with the police already there. Could be taking to Thanjavur, could be arrested, but the case already in the Madras High Court, which is going to be hearing this matter. The DMK has been quick to move the Madras High Court. We have, in fact, more news coming in. Let's take a look. Former ally MDMK also hitting out at Udayanidhi for the vulgar jibe that was taken. MDMK's sharp rebuke for Udayanidhi's vulgar jibe. MDMK says Uday's remarks anti-women. Don't use Kaveri to settle political scores. MDMK tells Udayanidhi, Kaveri farmers are real issues and don't make a mockery of it. MDMK's principal secretary and MP Durai Vaiko has said the issue about Kaveri and the sufferings of the Tamil Nadu farmers. It's highly condemnable that the opposition leader Udayanidhi Stalin has uttered such derogatory statements and comments. It goes against women. I condemn it. It was not a stage to settle political scores. It is rather unfortunate, is what is being said by former ally MDMK. Pramod Madhav continues to be with us. Right. So the MDMK there saying that this is rather unfortunate. Remember, it's not just the MDMK, former ally. The Congress too has instantly said Udayanidhi must issue an apology about the kind of comments that were made against Trisha. These innuendos aren't acceptable, and these are anti-women comments made by Udayanidhi during the course of the political rally that was being held on the issue of the Kaveri River water issue. Here, ally MDMK says that this is a real issue, and then don't dilute the situation and the importance of this matter by making a mockery of what really happened here. We will, in fact, viewers, continue to get you more on that story. Images are, of course, the manner in which the police has intensified its presence outside Udayanidhi Stalin's residence at this point in time. An arrest is what is being anticipated. That is one of our top focus stories right here. We're getting you our continuous coverage on the other side of this very quick commercial break. Thank you for watching.

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Yeah, we are this kind of major commotion over here as people are not being allowed. One side the bus is only being allowed and police are actually trying to control over there. But there, you could see that police and everything over there. And right now we've been told there are high chances that they could be arrested. As the Udinidhi can be detained and taken to Tanjavur. That's why we could see a large commotion which is happening over here. And police are only sending certain people inside. Everybody else are being stopped over here. You could also see now the police are actually stopping us from entering the spot while certain people are over there. This is what is turning into a huge commotion because this entire street has been blocked by police over there who's not allowing. And the DMK carriers earlier who are protesting over here were also detained. And right now we've been told that, you know, messages are going on. That's the kind of vehicle that you see over here that is gone inside right now. Huge kind of commotion that is happening outside the DMK, the leader of the opposition, within his house here.

0: Of course, you can also see that like several leaders are present at this particular location. That is TRB Raja and also the MK Stalin, son-in-law Sabreesan, and various other leaders along with Saravanan, NR Ilango, the MP from DMK. Everybody are present over there. However, police have completely barricaded this particular spot, not allowing anybody. Over there, you can also see some kind of action where the police personnel are also brought in a huge van. The important aspect is also, so you can actually see that the visuals that we've got recently of the leader of the opposition, Udyanidhi Stalin, sitting in a sofa with other leaders of DMK and actually inquiring about the FIR that has been filed in Thanjavur. Everything is happening so rapidly. A complaint being filed in Thanjavur. Immediately, a case has also been registered. We've been told under 6 sections. And now, police from Thanjavur have reached over here. The important aspect is that tomorrow we have the assembly, but it looks like Udyanidhi Stalin, the leader of the opposition, could be detained now from here and taken to Thanjavur. That is why quite a lot of police, the DMK personnel have also gathered at this spot, and we are also seeing movement over there. Almost 300 to 400 meters from this location, that is actually within the Stalin's residence, where right now police, a huge van has also been brought inside a bus, and police have completely prepared for this. Earlier they said that this could be actually, you know, police over here who are probably providing protection for leader of the opposition over protests and such, but it looks completely like a different picture right now. All efforts are being taken to detain Udyanidhi and take him all the way to Thanjavur. DMK has also approached the Madras High Court Madurai bench. They are actually demanding directions from the, urging directions from this Madras High Court Madurai bench that Udyanidhi Stalin should not be detained or arrested, considering they have the assembly session over there and the case needs to be completely seen. However, finally, the details of the case has reached Udyanidhi Stalin. Earlier also, we saw a video of Ma Subramaniam and Udyanidhi Stalin's wife, Kritika Udyanidhi, also over there, actually, you know, speaking to the police personnel, Vijay Kumar, IPS. And right now, you can also see DMK gators are also gathering over there. But even before people could reach the spot, now everybody, the police have barricaded this particular location, and they are not even allowing the media to go inside. Forget normal people, even the media is not allowed. Everybody has been cordoned over there, but a huge group of members are also gathering at this location. Those looks like actually DMK netas who have also come over there, and they're standing in front of the bus. This is the kind of situation at, this is Nilankare. Very interestingly, I have to also mention that the Chief Minister's residence is also very close by, probably another 500 meters or so. But high drama is happening outside Udyanidhi Stalin, the leader of the opposition's residence here. Now, more cadres are also coming over there. Actually, they are also gathering at this spot. Very interestingly, a kind of message has also been circulating in the DMK WhatsApp group claiming that Udyanidhi Stalin could be arrested by 12 p.m., which is not accurate exactly, because first he needs to be detained. And you also see that over here, DMK cadres have gathered at this location, all here waiting for to see find what. And more people are also gathering. You are all present over here for a long time. What is happening inside now?
1: So actually, last 2.5 hours, they've been there and they're describing the things, what is going on. But our district secretary, former ministers are there, sir. The thing is going on. But yet now, what they have done, we couldn't be able to know. Last phone we got that, he had been arrested. They are taking him to Thanjavur, they are saying, sir. That only got phone message from our side.
0: So this is by the police or your leaders are saying that? He's been arrested. Who is saying Udyanidhi has been arrested?
1: Inside, our people. Come.
2: All these things.
1: Actually, we called our party peoples are there. They said he had been arrested. They are saying, based upon our party person's words, I am telling here. But they have done. They are telling.
0: You are all gathered over here. What are you planning to do here right now,
1: sir? The thing is, sir, for a defamation case, if they arrest, then what is there in a democratic country? A person could not be able to talk means what is that democracy is there? Is that democracy is there in Tamil Nadu? Simply talking itself became making for harassment, then what is there?
0: Defending Udyanidhi? Are you saying that there's too much action over a kind of like words that has been used?
1: No, sir. You know, nothing what he has spilled yesterday. You only talked about the things in Meghadadu and other issues. He told in Kaveri issue, this government was sleeping. Nothing, they are opening the mouth, he said. So, he didn't said undemocratic word. He didn't use any undemocratic word yesterday. Only thing, tomorrow the assembly is going to start. In that, the question raised by our youth leader, he couldn't be able to face. Father is doing these things and also.
0: This is a kind of like commission over here. Right now also like more DMK cadres have gathered and buses also present over here. People are talking. However, we can also see right now that I know more police are coming from that spot also. There over there you can also see the police are coming over here as vehicles are coming. Tukitangla! Ullar kara vandila! Break! Udyanidhi Stalin has been detained. Hey, detained bantara! Deepan Bhattara. Udili Stalin is being taken in the vehicle. Break, break, break. That is the thing. Udili Stalin is being taken. And now police are also coming over. Udili Stalin is being taken over in that vehicle. We got this thing. And cadets are also protesting at this location. At this location. That is the police. That is the police. Break. Udili Stalin has been detained. And you can also see major commotion over here as public are also gathering. And they are like, you know, police are trying to move them away. That is Udili Stalin over here. This is Udili Stalin inside who has been detained. And police are huge kind of pushing them as happening at this location. As Udili Stalin has been taken over. That is Udili Stalin who is inside the vehicle right now. DMK cadets claim and DMK is holding a major kind of protest. Huge kind of like push and pull in this location. Everybody trying to stop, and we also have police force that is actually stopping them. We are going to move a little further away over there as Udili Stalin, who was inside the place, has been detained, is what his team says over there. You can also see that his team is also moving in front. This is Udili Stalin, who has been detained. Tanjavura! Tanjavura! Yari yada! Yari yari yari! Badi na! Badi na! Badi na! Badi na! Badi na! Badi na! We can also see, we are at this car right now, and we are tracking Udili Stalin, who is over there, in the vehicle, as DMK, slow. DMK cadets, DMK cadets are stopping. DMK cadets are stopping and they are blocking. Huge commotion is happening. Right now, one after the other, the vehicles are present. Over here, we are tracking Udili Stalin. Slowly, his vehicle is moving forward. All kind of police protection has been given. Those cadets who are protesting are also being detained right now. You could see Udili Stalin being taken. We've been told all the way to Tanjavur. And this is the situation at this spot over there. Irfan, Mike Vijay, Irfan is also present over here. We are also at the vehicle that is actually trailing Udili Stalin. That is Udili Stalin over there. And all cadets are everybody are coming forward, claiming that they will not allow Udili Stalin to be taken. And over there, everybody is actually against the chief minister over here, DMK, and they are protesting, claiming that Udili Stalin should not be detained. However, it looks like since there is this kind of issue that started around 9 a.m. You can also see right now, cadets have sat on the ground. Now, they're actually also sitting on the ground, and they are protesting, claiming that they will not allow over there. Also, that is the cadres who are present at this location who claim that they will not allow Udili Stalin to be taken from this place. All kind of high drama is happening over here, considering tomorrow we have the assembly session. But here, you could see that Udili Stalin has been detained. This also after Ma Subramaniam, Kirtika Udinidhi, that is Udinidhi's wife, they spoke to the police officials. Very clearly, one case has been filed in Tanjavur, based on which right now you could see that Udinidhi Stalin, the leader of the opposition, has been detained and is being taken to Tanjavur. The important issue here is that there is complete push and pull at this location. These are the police who are pushing everybody just to move, make sure that the vehicle goes over there. And also like over here, all kind of commotion is happening over there. Police are present who's actually trying to actually not allow anybody over there. We are doing our voucher. And also, cadets are sitting on the ground who are also being lifted by from this particular spot, as we say. And all kind of serious issues are happening over there. Police are pulling everybody who's sitting on the ground, and the whole place is being cleared. You could see extreme high drama that is happening over in Chennai at Nilangarai outside Udili Stalin's residence. Cadets are actually protesting, and also kind of you can also see the push and pull that is happening. A vehicle has been also sort of thrown on the road over here to stop the kind of vehicle. They are pouring something on it, and actually police are clearing the spot over here with Udili Stalin on the inside of the vehicle. All this is happening over here at this location. Right now, this way, right now, cadets and police are taking over them, over there. All this kind of drama in these silence. One speech at Tanjavur, and this is the situation at this location. Serious drama is happening. Police are trying to make sure that situation could be brought under control. But what's happening is that, barricades are being placed, which are also being pulled out by angry cadres who are trying to pull away. By the DMK cadres to block this place over there. This is a kind of drama.
2: தொடர்ந்து எதிர்கட்சி
0: The whole place is being cleaned. Uri the Stalin, like this, is going to be taken to Thanjavur. That's where you see. That's a vehicle where the leader of the opposition is actually smiling and coming over while we're just trying to take a picture of him over there. We're just trying to come over there. Over here, this is the Uri the Stalin. Who is? Irfan, come over here. Irfan, come this side. Over here, that's Stalin. No. Stalin, that you could see over here, who is painting? Uday sir, you are... Sir, what reason you are being detained? Sir, you are being detained, sir. Uday sir, tell me.
3: ஒரு அரசாங்கம் அது இது வந்து சர்க்கஸ் கூடாத மாதிரி ஒரு அரசாங்கம் நடந்திருக்கு நடந்துட்டு இருக்கு. ஆட்சி ஆரம்பிச்சா 3 மாசத்துல உருப்படியாத ஒரு வேலை பண்ணிருக்காங்களா? தொடர்ந்து திமுக எம்எல்ஏக்களை கைது செய்யறது, அதிமுக எம்எல்ஏக்களை That is the only thing is this this
4: sir, did you say something wrong yesterday?
3: You decide. You saw the speech. Did I say something anybody's name except the CM's name?
4: No. Why do you think this is happening?
3: This is just revengeful. Sorry. Let the court decide. I don't want to say anything.
0: That was Uri the Stalin.
5: As to what has been
0: that over there. We should decide as to what has happened over there. This is at ECR Nilangare, where such a kind of huge commotion is happening. And that is Uri the Stalin, who is inside the vehicle right now.
4: Why do you think this is happening?
3: This is just revengeful. Sorry? Let the court decide. I don't want to say anything.
0: That was Uri the Stalin.
3: CM's name?
4: No. Why do you think this is happening?
3: This is just revengeful. Sorry? Let the court decide. I don't want to say anything.
0: That was Uri the Stalin.
4: No. Why do you think this is happening?
3: This is just revengeful. Sorry? Let the court decide. I don't want to say
0: anything. That was
3: Uri the
0: Stalin.
3: No.
4: Why do you think this is happening?
3: This is just revengeful. Sorry? Let the court decide. I don't want to say anything.
0: That was Uri the Stalin.
3: CM's name?
4: No. Why do you think this is happening?
3: This is just revengeful. Sorry? Let the court decide. side, let the court decide. I don't want to say anything.
0: Who is also over here right now, and as you see that he's being blocked, and he also like very clearly said that what happened. We clearly asked him, did he speak anything yesterday? He is actually asking us back whether if we did something, sir, you know, if he spoke something. He's asking us to judge what happened over there right now. And that is Udin Stalin, who is inside the vehicle. And we can also see that they demand that they want to block. Udin Stalin is actually, and he's inside. He very clearly says that he does not know why he's it, but he also jokes that whether over there. No, that again blocking the road, and you can also see police are trying to clear the space. The vehicle has reached the highway over here, but all everywhere there is absolute traffic. It's being taken to Tanjavur. His team has said him to Tanjavur, and right now this is the situation. Everybody at this spot are waiting, while you could see that the entire vehicle has. They are raising slogans claiming that they will not allow the arrest. But they think all approaching the Madrasa High, stating that the vehicle should not move this particular spot. And you can also see cadres.

0: reporting from TVK's protest site here at the Collectorate in Chennai. You can see the number of women who have gathered here. A whole host of women-led protest is what we're talking about. The stage here, it's filled with women cadres of the TVK protesting against Udayanidhi Stalin and demanding stringent action against him. And the moment they heard that he has been arrested, the whole host of women crowd here broke into celebration. In fact, a whole host of TVK's women MLA have also gathered here. TVK's MLA Pallavi has come here. She's also a part of the stage. She's next in line to deliver a speech here against Udayanidhi. All of them vehemently condemning the kind of speech that leader of opposition Udayanidhi made and therefore demanding action against him. He has just been arrested by the Tanjavur police. He's being taken away by the cops, and therefore the women cadres here were rejoicing, they were celebrating, and therefore raising slogans in support of the Chief Minister Joseph C. Vijay. And they are, and they've also gone ahead and called Udayanidhi as obscene needy. The kind of remarks that he made was extremely sexually derogatory, demeanizes women, and therefore action must be taken against him, is what the women cadres here in TVK party are now protesting, condemning the kind of speech that he made. Let me just try and get in a word from one of those women protesters. Amma, edukaga innikku poradringa? Why are you protesting?
1: Talapadiya tappa pesunadhukaga naanga poradam pannom.
0: Women actor pathi Trisha pathi tappa pesnaanga adu pathi enna nenaikringa?
1: Kekala
2: adala onnum kedaiyadhu.
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0: What she's saying is that she's saying that DMK is one such party that always demeanizes women in public, and therefore they are angered by the kind of speech that has been made against Vijay and women in general, and therefore protesting against Udayanidhi Stalin. This protest is happening in the collectorate here. You can see around me, I'm surrounded by women, very, very few men. Surrounded by women here protesting against Udayanidhi Stalin. The TVK MLAs, the women MLAs, have also gathered here on the stage to talk against Udayanidhi, demanding for stringent action against him. I'm just going to take you through the protest that's happening here. The kind of fury and anger that's palpable here. In fact, the women MLAs here, the women cadre, they've also been demanding for resignation of Udayanidhi. They are saying that Udayanidhi should leave politics altogether. He does not deserve to continue as an MLA, is what the women cadre here are saying. And therefore, the anger and the fury here is palpable. Therefore, demanding for stricter action against Udayanidhi. The main anger is the fact that their leader has been targeted. And this is not the first time. Several times before, Vijay and Trisha have been targets, being dragged into their personal lives, being dragged into the statement that's being made over here. I'm just joined by TVK's MLA Kanimuri. I'm trying to get in a word. Ma'am, pesuringa in love with India. Okay, she's going to deliver a speech here next. So she's up next, she'll be speaking to us. She's going to deliver a speech against Udayanidhi. A lot of people here who have gathered in anger and fury against Udayanidhi several times in the past. Even take BJP leaders for that matter, Nainar Nagendran and CV Shanmugam from AIADMK. They've all repeatedly made statements in the past against women, and the saga continues. And the DMK as well, several times they have made derogatory statements against women. And the slogans grow even louder and sharper. That's the TVK MLA there, very loudly shouting slogans against the DMK, calling DMK as an evil force. I can feel the fury here, the anger that's palpable among the women cadre of TVK, the kind of sexual double-meaning statement that Udayanidhi had made. You know, he could have just stopped the crowd right there and sort of diverted the topic back to Kaveri. Instead, what he did, the main mistake that Udayanidhi Stalin did, was that he acknowledged the crowd. The fact that they were taking Trisha's name, Udayanidhi took a moment there to pause and give that smirk, thereby acknowledging the kind of crowd that was taking Trisha's name, which is so unwarranted. And that is exactly

0: exactly what has landed Udayanidhi in trouble right now. He may not have directly taken Trisha's name, but the fact that there were sexual innuendos, there were double meaning innuendos that indirectly implied Trisha, is what has exactly drawn him into the kind of pickle that he has landed himself up in. He could have just stopped right there and discouraged the crowd from taking Trisha's name and gone back to talking about Kaveri issue. Then things could have been fine. But what instead he chose to do was to acknowledge the crowd there. He laughed it off. He gave a smirk. He supported them for taking Trisha's name. And that's exactly what has angered a lot of people here. The fact that he has endorsed the kind of crowd that took Trisha's name, dragged her into this, and even went on to make sexual innuendos. This is exactly what's condemnable. And that's TVK MLA Pallavi there that you're looking at your screens, demanding for Udayanidhi Stalin to resign from his Leader of Opposition position. They're asking him to resign right now from his MLA post, from his Leader of Opposition post. And therefore, the anger here that we are looking at the moment here is solely against Udayanidhi. In fact, it's a lot of pent-up anger that we are looking at the moment. A lot of women here believe that many of the senior DMK leaders have continuously made statements against women particularly. Even take the recent former minister, the forest minister, who had made that statement about Vaishnavites and women. He had also made a sexual innuendos, absolutely dirty kind of comments that has repeatedly been made. It was former Minister Ponnudi who had made that kind of cross comment against women. And he also belongs to DMK. He was, of course, immediately ousted from all party positions, but then he was given a party position back. That's the kind of constant, frequent taunts and jibes and dirty comments against women that has been made from DMK. And it continues even today with Udayanidhi Stalin making a double meaning reference against actor Trisha. Now let's hear in about what exactly Udayanidhi Stalin said.
1: Only thing is
2: did you say something wrong yesterday?
1: You decide. You saw the speech. Did I say something wrong? Did I say something? Anybody's name except the CM's name?
2: No. Why do you think this is happening?
1: This is just revengeful. Sorry. Let the court decide. I don't want to.
2: This is the kind of situation at this location over here. You could also see that more barricades are being used by the DMK carriers to block this place over there. This is a kind of drama and situation. This is turning extremely volatile. Our skaters are fighting with police over there, and more drama cars, more barricades are being taken by the DMK carriers. Serious situation over there. Meanwhile, Udayanidhi Stalin is inside that particular vehicle. There, all this commotion is happening very clearly based on the case that was filed in Thanjavur. All legal experts, N.R. Ilangoman, L. Saravanan, everybody were present over there. And even after all that, right now, Udayanidhi Stalin, the leader of the opposition, has been detained. And with extreme police security, he's being taken from by the police from this spot. You could also see that the cadres are still protesting. This place is extremely volatile right now. My Vijay Irfan is showing you all kind of we are also being pushed from this particular location. But that's the situation. The whole place is being cleaned. Udayanidhi Stalin, like this, is going to be taken to Thanjavur. That's where you see. That's a vehicle where the leader of the opposition is actually smiling and coming over.
3: Big story breaking at this hour, viewers. And we are getting in all the details from Ground Zero with my colleague Zanaga. And from tracking that relentlessly, Udayanidhi Stalin, the leader of the opposition in the Tamil Nadu Assembly, has been arrested, continues to be defiant, has told Pramod, what wrong did I do? Did I take anybody's name? Pramod continues to be with us, and so does Anaga. Pramod, to you first. Clearly, the noose is tightened. Right, Anaga, to you first, while we stay connected with Pramod as well. The noose clearly tightening around Udayanidhi, but the DMK has got its legal options also kind of chalked out, isn't it? Tell us more.
4: Okay. Ma'am, why are you...
5: We'll just come there and talk.
4: What's the reason for your protest?
0: That was TVK MLA. We just tried in getting a word from her. She's of course moving out of the venue. There's a huge protest that has been staged here in Chennai near the collectorate. A whole host of women have gathered here seeking for resignation of Udayanidhi from his LOP post and even from his MLA post. They're quite happy and they even were rejoicing on his arrest. Ma'am, could you tell us why you're protesting today? A lot of women cadres have come here. In fact, they're all just right now dispersing. The protest is right now being called off after the arrest of Udayanidhi Stalin. That was the... Ma'am, inga pesuringla?
4: Anga pesiren, ma'am. Anga pesiren.
0: Ma'am, anga roma?
4: Ma'am, inga inga pesita?
0: Ma'am, what's the reason you're protesting today? We are joined by TVK MLA Kanimori Santosh. Ma'am, what's the reason that you all are protesting?
5: You have just watched that. It was a disgusting speech yesterday given by Mr. Opposition Party Leader Udayanidhi Stalin, and we are just having a protest for that reason. And it's completely, once again, it's a wake-up call for all Tamil Nadu people that, you know, the complete part of the people who have voted for DMK, and it's again, once again, it's a wake-up call that those people who just want to begin and think once again after this 5 years of...
0: He's just now been arrested by the Tanjore police. He has been taken into detainment. What's your take on that? Is that enough or are you seeking more?
5: No, just in case of the politics and a democratic world, we just want to serve people. We just came for serving people, not for all this dramatic under criticism claimed by him.
0: A lot of leaders from the DMK as well in the past have made derogatory statements like that against women. How are you reading the recent spate of developments, particularly with the DMK? Because the DMK now says that all of this is just manufactured hatred, trying to deviate attention from Kavi.
5: No, it's not. We are not deviating, and it's a complete distraction from their side. That the people are waiting for the response from the government, and we are just here to make the governance. And they are not making us do. They are the people who are distracting us from the, making the governance.
0: Thank you,
5: ma'am.
0: That was TVK's MLA Kanimori Santosh, who had gathered here. She was the one who was leading the protest against Udayanidhi Stalin. She says that it has been a pattern in DMK, the kind of derogatory statements that they have made against women. And therefore, she says that she's here to express solidarity with the women here, along with TVK cadres protesting against Udayanidhi Stalin.
3: That's right. These are images on your screen. In fact, from the moment when he was detained and was arrested at this point in time is what we can confirm for our viewers. But Anaga, I was asking you about the kind of legal road ahead for the DMK now, given that they've already moved the Madras High Court. Case is also going to be coming up, isn't it, Anaga?
0: Yes, Neha, in just about half an hour from now, time is about 11:30. So in about half an hour is when the case will be taken up in the Madras High Court. The DMK lawyers had made an oral mention in the Madras High Court to which the justice had agreed to hear the case. So at 12 o'clock is when the case will come up for hearing, post which we'll really get to know if Udayanidhi is really going to get that relief or not. But already now he has been taken away by the police. So by the time the verdict comes out in the Madras High Court, he might already be on his way to Tanjore. So we need to wait and watch what's going to happen in the next half an hour. But the main argument we believe that the DMK is going to put forward in front of Madras High Court Justice is that all of this is just manufactured hatred, trying to deviate attention from Kaveri, number one. Number two, the fact that he didn't explicitly mention Trisha's name. It's just that he paused for a minute, smirked, smiled, and then proceeded with his speech and then made a sexual meaning. But then he did not outrightly take Trisha's name in it. So why should he really be detained? So that's primarily going to be, we believe, the argument and the grounds on which the DMK will seek protection against the leader of opposition, Udayanidhi Stalin. The case will come up for hearing exactly in half an hour from now.
3: Well, it remains to be seen how that plays out legally. But here, I think the ground has been ready now for a further intensified battle between the ruling TVK and the opposition, the principal opposition party in the state of Tamil Nadu. The animosity here will only worsen from here on. At the end of the day, he is the son of the former chief minister, right now the leader of the opposition, the most high-profile leader in the DMK at this point in time, stands arrested, isn't it, Anaga?
0: There has been quite a commotion here. I'm not sure if you can hear me, Sneha. There's a lot of commotion and noise around me. But just bear with me for a few minutes. There has been an FIR as well that has been filed against Uday Nidhi. That's the breaking that we are bringing to you. An FIR that has been filed against Uday Nidhi by the Thanjavur police, and therefore he has been taken into custody. I'm just going to read out the sections of the FIR. It is under Tamil Nadu Prohibition of Harassment of Women Act 2002. The sections invoked, there are about 7 to 8 sections that have been invoked against Uday Nidhi. All this to make sure that there is arrest of Uday Nidhi and his case gets weakened in the Madras High Court. But the DMK lawyers are also brainstorming at the moment. It is going to be Saravanan and N.R. Elangovan who are heading the legal wing in DMK. So they are going to be putting forward their arguments as well in the Madras High Court. We are just learning that that an FIR has been filed against him, against Uday Nidhi Stalin, for the kind of statement, particularly that he made against women. It's the women part that's getting highlighted here in the FIR. So it's more than the chief minister. It's about dragging a woman who has remained largely politically neutral throughout her career. It's the unwarranted dragging in of this woman who has remained silent, who has remained neutral all through her career, unnecessarily making double-meaning, uncouth sexual innuendos against this woman actor in question here, that has really landed Uday Nidhi in trouble right now. With FIR also being filed, it is indeed a setback for Uday Nidhi Stalin. But how is this really going to be fought out in the court? That can really make or break chances for Uday Nidhi. The DMK has moved the court seeking protection for Uday Nidhi, protection from arrest. But will the anticipatory bail be granted or not? That's the question which can really decide what's going to happen with Uday Nidhi for the next 24 hours.
3: Well, absolutely. Be with us. One doesn't know. But as far as the politics of this is concerned, it's an all-out war between the DMK and the TVK. Yeah, be with us, Anaga. I'm going to come back to you in a moment from now. We'll listen into what Uday Nidhi said the moment he was arrested.
1: Did I say something wrong? Did I say something? Anybody's name? Except the CM's name?
6: Why do you think this is happening?
1: This is just revengeful. Let the court decide. Let the court decide. I don't want to. Did I say something wrong? Did I say something? Anybody's name? Except the CM's name?
6: No. Why do you think this is happening?
1: This is just revengeful. Sorry? Let the court decide. Let the court decide. I don't want to.
3: All right, Anaga continues to be with us. Did I say anything wrong? Did I do anything wrong? And that statement, Anaga, also setting the tone for what the argument is going to be in a court of law, that I did not take anybody's name and that this is a politically motivated arrest. This is the Tamil Nadu police playing at the hands of the ruling TVK. That's going to be the argument. We'll connect in a moment from now with my colleagues, but they're tracking that relentlessly. High drama outside the residence of Uday Nidhi Stalin. Now, for viewers who just joined us, what really happened was that in a political rally, this was supposed to be on the issue of river water Kaveri and the dispute that the state is seeing with the neighboring state of Karnataka. The crowd started to chant and say certain things, and in reference to Trisha, without naming her, Uday Nidhi Stalin also played along, and that was a vulgar jibe that he had taken. The TVK has been up in arms. The police there gathering at the residence of Uday Nidhi Stalin early today, it was being said that there could be protests, and that's the reason why the police presence has increased. The DMK were fearing an arrest, and that's exactly what has happened. Stalin has been arrested. He says, I said nothing wrong. I took no one's name.
1: Did I say something wrong? Did I say something? Anybody's name? Except the CM's name?
6: No. Why do you think this is happening?
1: This is just revengeful. Sorry? Let the court decide. Let the court decide. I don't want to. Did I say something wrong? Did I say something? Anybody's name? Except the CM's name?
6: Why do you think this is happening?
1: This is just revengeful. Sorry? Let the court decide. Let the court decide. I don't want to.
2: This is the kind of situation at this location over here. You could also see that more barricades are being used by the DMK carriers to block this place over there. This is a kind of drama and situation. This is turning extremely volatile. Our skaters are fighting with police over there, and more drama cars, more barricades are being taken by the DMK cadres. Serious situation over there. Meanwhile, Udinidhi Stalin is inside that particular vehicle. There, all this commotion is happening very clearly based on the case that was filed in Thanjavur. All legal experts, N.R. Ilangoban, L.R. Saravanan, everybody were present over there. And even after all that, right now, Udinidhi Stalin, the leader of the opposition, has been detained. And with extreme police security, he's being taken from by the police from this spot. You could also see that the cadres are still protesting. This place is extremely volatile right now. My Vijay Irfan is showing you all kind of, like, you know, we are also being pushed from this particular location, but that's the situation. The whole place is being cleaned. Udinidhi Stalin, like this, is going to be taken to Thanjavur. That's where you see. That's a vehicle where the leader of the opposition is actually smiling and coming over.
3: Big story at this hour. Stalin has now been arrested by Tamil Nadu police. What we are learning is that YouTuber Murray Das has hit out at the TVK government. Murray Das has condemned Udayanidhi Stalin's vulgar jibe. Vijay government is showing Trisha's power. Murray Das has said, why this intense action? Also, Udayanidhi's speech was inappropriate. So he said two things. One, that this is the kind of action that is being seen is something that shouldn't have happened. Also, that Udayanidhi's statement is again something that was unacceptable. Many spoke worse than Uday. Murray Das has said Vijay's speech wasn't really fitting. He's also said TVK members abused Sangeeta. So we have a prominent voice in the state Anaga of who is now saying that both were on the wrong. But this is extreme action.
7: Well, that's right, Sneha. In fact, a lot of social media accounts have been tweeting on this particular matter. But what we are learning is that Udinidhi Stalin is being taken away by Thanjavur police. He's being detained at the moment. In about 20 minutes, we believe is when the court case will come up for hearing, the anticipatory bail hearing of Udinidhi Stalin. It's been done in an emergency manner. It's an urgent hearing that has been scheduled at 12 p.m., post which it will really be decided if a bail will be granted to Udinidhi or not. In fact, all the police, police department top officers, including Chennai Police Commissioner Amal Raj, Thanjavur SP, all of these top IAS officers had come there to Udinidhi's residence to brief him the kind of charges that has been leveled against him. But Udinidhi on air to us has spoken that he has not taken Trisha's name directly. What's the mistake that he has done? It's a deliberate action against Udinidhi is what he says. And even when he's being taken away by the police, Udinidhi says with a smiling face that that this government is doing this deliberately, that he has not taken Trisha's name directly and therefore he's not at fault. And that is going to be the similar such stance that the DMK lawyers will be arguing in the Madras High Court, seeking protection for Udinidhi.
3: Well, seeking protection for the leader of the opposition who's found himself in a big soup given the kind of statements that were made. I also want you to talk to us about the manner, Anaga, in which previous alliance partners of the DMK, the MDMK here, the Congress party are all now in a way. Okay, big story. Charges on Udinidhi include sexual harassment, viewers. That's the big story we are breaking at this hour. So clearly, this isn't just about statements that have been made, but this is sexual harassment, reads the FIR. The charge is actually under the IT Act for obscene material, booked for vulgarity in electronic form. We are telling you about what the FIR mentions at this point in time. Udinidhi Stalin has not just been arrested, but there are several serious charges that have been leveled against him. Let's take you through the kind of charges that he is facing. These are the FIR details that have been accessed by India Today. Udinidhi Stalin booked for insulting a woman's modesty. Charges on Uday include sexual harassment. Charges include obscene acts and words spoken in public. Charges against Udinidhi Stalin are of criminal conspiracy, include criminal intimidation as well. Charge under Tamil Nadu harassment of women law under the IT Act for obscene material. Booked for vulgarity in electronic form is what is being said. in the FIR. These are serious charges leveled against him. That's what the FIR says. Anaga, take us to more details here. Anaga.
7: Udaniti says that he's ready to face the consequences and that he has not done wrong to anybody. An FIR has been filed in six sections. I'm just reading out the FIR that we have been able to access. In fact, one such section is the Section 4 of the Tamil Nadu Prohibition of Harassment of Women Act. In fact, we are hearing that he has been arrested and directly taken to Tanjavur. Now, out of these six sections, how many are non-bailable? We are yet to get some details on this particular matter, but in just about 20 minutes from now, the case will come up for hearing in the Madras High Court, post which we'll get more clarity about what's really going to happen with Udayanidhi Stalin. He's of the firm belief that he has not done anything wrong. The fact that he has not taken Trisha's name directly is what he's banking against. But the cases that has been filed against him is strongly against Udayanidhi. It is going to make his case for anticipatory bail even more harder. So it's left to the DMK lawyers and advocates how they're going to fight this matter. Now, if not the Madras High Court, the next legal recourse for the DMK would be to approach the Supreme Court. That is going to be the DMK's next course of action there. If this one does not come through, then immediately they'll go for the Supreme Court. And similar thing happened with Sendil Balaji as well, the former minister. Madras High Court refused to grant him anticipatory bail, and then they immediately moved the Supreme Court. Similar such thing might happen with Udayanidhi as well. They do have their hopes up that they might get an anticipatory bail from Madras High Court, so we are on standby for that.
3: Anaga, with the very latest on that story, we are telling our viewers about Udayanidhi Stalin and the FIR details that have been accessed exclusively by India Today Television, where what we do know is that Uday has been booked for insulting a woman's modesty. Charges on Uday include sexual harassment, include obscene acts and words in public. Anaga continues to be with us. Roughly in about 15 minutes from now, we will see the matter come up in the Madras High Court as well. The legal battle, the legal road already chalked out there by the DMK. Anaga.
7: Well, that's right, Sneha. The DMK's several former ministers have also tweeted about this matter. Former Finance Minister Thangam Thenarasil has spoken about this matter and has condemned what's happening with Udayanidhi. The DMK says that all this is nothing but manufactured hatred that's been deliberately curated to take, to do vengeance and to divert issue from Kaveri, is what the DMK says. But the fact that the double meaning reference still holds true, which completely could have been avoided. Or worst case, Udayanidhi could have just ignored the chants that was coming in from the crowd. The fact that he acknowledged that and also went on to make a double meaning cross comment is really has sparked the kind of fury that we are looking at the moment, and therefore demanding answers from Udayanidhi, the leader of opposition. A lot of women who have gathered here are seeking his ousting from the leader of opposition position. And then they've just dispersed. This whole place was crowded with women. Even now, many of them are still standing here. They were all protesting against Udayanidhi Stalin for the kind of comments that he has made. But Trisha has still not spoken about this matter. And why I'm saying is that last time when BJP State President Nayinar Nagendran had made a crass comment against her and Vijay, she had broken her silence about this matter and had condemned what he had said. Now, this time, the charges are even more grave and it's even more serious. The anger is widespread. The public fury is even more palpable. And therefore, it's remained to be seen if Trisha is going to speak about this matter. And if she does, it's going to be very, very telling. The fact that she has remained largely politically neutral, she has not taken sides till now. She's remained an apolitical and a neutral person, just focusing on her cinema career till now. But if she breaks her silence about this matter, it is going to be quite telling.
3: Absolutely, this is going to be quite telling. Well, this has been happening for a while now, isn't it? Not the first time that the DMK has, in fact, gone after Chief Minister Vijay. Even during the course of the election campaign, that they, in fact, numerous times spoke about Trisha's links with, or rather the friendship with Chief Minister Vijay, isn't it, Anaga?
7: That's right. Several leaders have made this kind of comment against Trisha and Vijay, quite unwarranted. Ever since Vijay's divorce petition came in Chengalpattu court. These kind of personal taunts, personal jibes have been, have been quite widespread. A lot of political leaders who oppose Vijay have commented about his personal life. It's extremely distasteful and crass. And now, ever since CVK has come to power, they have taken action against all these, even an MLA for that matter, or even a party cadre for that matter. Recently, even when the Chief Minister's birthday celebration happened and she had posted a picture on her social media, DMK's Gen Z leader had spoken about this in a very extremely crass manner. And then the police, the Krishnagiri police, immediately got onto his doorstep to arrest him. So several such leaders in the political circles have not known the difference between political public life and personal life and have gone on to make such dirty comments and taunts against Trisha and Vijay as well. It's extremely unwarranted, and therefore it's for this reason why harassment and protection against against women, section 4, that's the reason why this particular section has been slapped against leader of opposition Uday Nidhi. Of course, on camera he seems quite jovial, he's smiling there, he says that he will emerge victorious, he says that he has not directly taken Trisha's name, so why is he really at fault? He says that this whole thing is only for political vendetta and vengeance, why he has been taken into custody. But we are waiting on standby for the Madras High Court hearing to begin so we can get more clarity about whether anticipatory bail for Uday Nidhi Stalin will be granted or not. But this is just not the first time that Uday Nidhi has made this kind of a controversial statement. Few years back, remember his comment about Sanatana Dharma had also landed him in a bigger soup, in a bigger trouble. The matter had gone on to Supreme Court, then slamming him for the kind of statement that he had made. And now this is the second such big controversial remark.
3: Coming back to you, not the first time he found himself in trouble. Found himself in trouble in the past as well, like Anagar rightly pointed out. Be with us. Dramatic exchange at Uday Nidhi's home. India Today cameras capture cop DMK face-off, where DMK leader tells the cops, show some humanity. Nineta says, Uday Nidhi is in the washroom. DMK leader pleads with cops, it's too early. He says, Chennai to Thanjavur is a long distance. The cops then reply, we've been waiting for a very long time. Uday Nidhi's wife says, he is in the washroom. DMK leader says, let our lawyer come. Tense moment, said the leader of the opposition in the Tamil Nadu Assembly's residence, where a verbal exchange between the DMK cadre and the police has been caught on India Today's cameras. Let's take a listen.
8: Ara innikku oru sottu thannir kuda varala ara idha patti innikku kudiya
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1: சொன்ன
6: Why do you think this is happening?
1: This is just revengeful. Sorry? Let the court decide. I don't want to say.
3: Anagar continues to be with us. It's a story daily of two sound bites that we put out. One, Anagar, that we've been telling our viewers about, on the manner in which he spoke, using innuendos. And the second one where he says, what did I do wrong? Did I name anybody?
7: Yes, that's the comment that he has made. He says that he has not taken anybody's name directly. What mistake have I done? Did I do anything wrong? Is a kind of justification, and he's certainly on the defense with Uday Nidhi Stalin there, trying to say that he has not done any mistake, he has not done anything wrong. But the fact that he acknowledged the crowd cheering for Trisha, taking her name unnecessarily, and then going on to making a double meaning joke still remains. That still came out of his own mouth. And that is what has landed him in trouble right now. He is being taken to Thanjavur by Thanjavur cops. He was surrounded by his wife Kirutika, a whole host of cops, all IAS level officers who had come there to brief him about the FIR and sections that has been leveled against him. Former ministers Ma Subramaniam and Shekhar Babu as well, who were gathered there early in the morning. In fact, we could hear Ma Subramaniam say that The police should show some humanity. Chennai to Tanjavur is about 7-8 hours drive, and it's not a joke. He's in the washroom. Let him be. Let him come out. Let's wait for a lawyer to come in. But the cop says that we have waited for quite a while now. We don't want to wait any longer. He cannot bypass the law. Law should never be avoided. And therefore, we cannot wait any longer. And they have to immediately take Udayanidhi to custody, is what the cop was there arguing with Masubramaniam. And shortly after that, when Udayanidhi came out, he was apprehended and taken into custody by Tanjavur police. He is taken to Tanjavur. He is on his way for the remarks that he made against Trisha, the woman actor in question, against the chief minister as well, and therefore action immediately being initiated against the leader of opposition himself for the kind of comments that he made against a woman.
3: It was a controversial statement that he's made. It's outright condemnable. Udayanidhi Stalin, not new to any controversy, but this time around it's the noose seems to be tightening around him. I want Anaga, you to also talk to our viewers and tell them a little about the kind of exchange that we saw earlier today with those images that we put out of his wife and the DMK cadre. They're pleading with the police.
7: That's right. In fact, his wife was also there negotiating with the police that, he's in the washroom. We'll take some time. Please wait for some time. Let's take it slow. Even Masubramaniam was also there trying to argue with the police. But then the police says that we have waited for quite a while now. We can't wait any longer. We cannot bypass the law. And we need to immediately take him into custody, is what the police says. That Udayanidhi Stalin's wife, Kirutika Udayanidhi, there. She has come out herself, talking to the cops early in the morning, trying to justify, trying to hold on. But then the cops there said that they cannot wait for any longer. The law is against him, and therefore they need to take him into custody, is what they said. Quite a dramatic scene that unfolded at Udayanidhi's residence there early in the morning. In fact, the speech happened yesterday afternoon when he was protesting against the Kaveri water issue. The topic could have just remained to that. He did not have to veer off and make that sexual innuendo, because when it comes to women, you've got to be very, very careful, especially the kind of comments that you make in public. There has to be absolute focus, and you've got to be careful being in that position, being the leader of opposition. It's quite loose, the comments that he made. Trisha has also been there in the cinema industry for more than 20 years now. She's made her own name. She's got a place in Tamil Nadu as well. But the fact that he has decided to make this kind of crass comment against her has really not gone down too well, with the fury being palpable here. The anger against him is very much palpable.
3: Against him, palpable. Any moment now, the matter is coming up at the Madras High Court. Anaga, with the DMK, they're not taking any chances. They moved the court very quickly. But politically speaking, I see the DMK here and Udayanidhi completely isolated. We have all the allies of the party and leaders across the political spectrum saying that this isn't something that should have been allowed. He's done two things. One, that he's disrespected a woman. And the second thing that he's done is that take away from the severity of the crisis that the farmers in the state of Tamil Nadu have been battling, isn't it, for months at a stretch. It's about the Kaveri River water issue, and that you made a mockery of the situation. Anaga.
7: Well, that's right. In fact, the main topic was about the farmers, their struggles and the Kaveri water issue. And he could have just spoken about that and about Karnataka, about politics, even about D.K. Shivakumar. He could have spoken about the BJP, about the Kaveri Water Management Authority. There were so many other topics for Udayanidhi Stalin to talk about, but he decided to jump his topic and talk about Trisha, which was so unnecessary. And this happened towards the end of his speech. It was so unnecessary, and that's why it has landed him up into trouble right now. He says that he's going to face this consequence legally. So let's wait and watch what's going to happen.
3: The action's coming in. We'll just come back to you in a moment from now. My colleagues there, Anaga and Pramod Madhav, tracking that story relentlessly, with that battle intensifying only further. Continue to be with us. Coming back in just a moment.
10: We cannot afford to pay. Now, unlawful has been any law violation. No, he is not doing.
11: Sir, we don't have any violation. Why is funding?
12: Sir, I cumber money.
11: No violation. 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
10: 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Cumber money. Cumber money. Cumber money. in yoga nera 10 nimisha 10 nimisha poyidu we cannot because there are a lot of implications we have to maintain then our job is there now I say we will not violate the law also if you point out is the law violated then it is correct அது இல்லாத வரைக்கும் சுற்றி அளவுக்கு
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3: Very good afternoon. I'm Suesha Savant and our non-stop rolling coverage on the obscene remark made by Udayanidhi's talent. Remember, the matter is to come into the Madras High Court shortly from now. Meanwhile, the BJP has hit out at Udayanidhi's talent's arrest. BJP has said that Udayanidhi's talent slammed Sanatan Dharam as well. BJP saying that Udaya held for a wild remark on a woman. Udaya's remarks were slanderous. BJP stating that time has come for Udayanidhi to meet his fate. That's the remark coming in from the BJP amid all that is happening. This even as the DMK is going all guns blazing to defend Udayanidhi's talent and the remark he made. But BJP hitting out at Udayanidhi. This as he has been arrested and as I said, the matter is to come into the Madras High Court shortly from now. But BJP is saying that Udayanidhi's talent slammed Sanatan Dharam in the past as well. Udayanidhi held for a wild remark on a woman and Udayanidhi's remarks were slanderous. BJP now taking pot shots at Udayanidhi's talent, reminding each one of all of the remarks that he had made against Sanatan Dharam and now saying that the time has come for Udayanidhi's talent to meet his fate. So BJP, as Udayanidhi's talent has been arrested, supporting that remark or supporting that action, so as to say, as they're calling him a motor mouth to say that he has made wild comments even in the past. Let me take this back to my colleague Anika Keshav, who continues to be with us on the broadcast. Anika, how are you reading into this? Because the BJP is saying that what he said as of now, the obscene remark made against a woman, but fact also is that he had insulted Sanatan Dharam in the past and he must be punished for it.
12: Well, in fact, Suesha, what I'm hearing is that the DMK's Member of Parliament, Kanimuri, has just broken her silence on this matter. I just want to read out her quote. She says that it is illegal for the government to indulge in such repression without having the courage to confront the opposition party, that's DMK. Arresting the leader of opposition just to prevent him from participating in the assembly session tomorrow is blatant cowardice. Also important to note that tomorrow is when the budget session is going to happen. It is going to be the first budget session of the TVK government, of the Vijay government. And just a day before that, Udayanidhi's talent has been arrested. And therefore, the DMK senior leaders, they're saying that just the day before the budget session, just the day before the assembly session that's going to begin tomorrow, the kind of act that we are seeing now just equals cowardice, is what Kanimuri, the DMK member of parliament, says, thereby condemning the kind of speech that came in from from Udayanidhi. She says that this act of arresting him is nothing but blatant act of cowardice.
7: And therefore, a lot of senior members from the DMK there condemning the arrest of Udayanidhi Stalin. Udayanidhi says that he is going to fight this out in the court. He says that he has not done any mistake. He is going to take this up and fight this out legally is what he says. His defense is that he has not directly taken Trisha's name. So how am I exactly at fault is what, is what Udayanidhi says. But it's ultimately left to the courts whether they want to buy his arguments or not. And if they do, it will be a win for him because he will be getting that anticipatory bail. This is the big update that we are getting in right now. Udayanidhi is on his way to Thanjavur. Meanwhile, this afternoon is when anticipatory bail will be coming up for hearing to seek protection for Udayanidhi Stalin. Meanwhile, all the DMK senior leaders, they're condemning the TVK government for the arrest.
13: Anika, I request you to stay on with us. Pramod Madhav, who continues to be with us on the broadcast. In the meanwhile, more breaking news coming in. DMK MP Kanimoy, who's broken her silence, saying if the government wants to personally take revenge on the opposition leader, Udayanidhi Stalin, let it file a case. Let the court deliver its verdict. But lacking the courage to confront the DMK as an opposition party for the government to resort to such oppressive tactics is against the law. She's also further added, arresting the opposition leader in this way solely to prevent him from participating in the assembly session starting tomorrow is blatant cowardice. So that's the statement that has come in from Kanimoy at this point, as she's not just condemned the arrest of Udayanidhi Stalin, but also launched a full front of attack against Vijay to say that the government is settling its political stores and they're doing this out of political vendetta. In fact, the exact statement where she said that if the government wants to personally take revenge on the opposition leader Udayanidhi Stalin, let it file a case, let the court deliver its verdict, but lacking the courage to confront the DMK as an opposition party for the government to resort to such oppressive tactics is against the law, arresting the opposition leader in this way solely to prevent him from anticipating in the assembly session starting tomorrow is blatant cowardice. I take this back to my colleague Pramod Madhav, who's with us on the broadcast. Pramod, really two points to say as far as Kanimoy is concerned, not just of that of political vendetta, but also saying that it is the Vijay government that is insecure and does not want Udayanidhi Stalin to face them in the assembly session tomorrow, and that is why such action is being used.
14: Suresha, one thing is very certain now over there, the debate has completely turned from Udayanidhi Stalin's alleged remark or double meaning remark or such, and now it is about the arrest of the leader of the opposition over here in the state of Tamil Nadu, because one case was filed in Thanjavur and we also have the six sections under which the case has been registered, and the police immediately reached Udayanidhi Stalin's residence, and we also saw the visuals of Udayanidhi Stalin's wife Kritika Udayanidhi and Ma Subramaniam having a conversation in Udayanidhi, and then the entire DMK legal wing, Saravanan, NR Ilango, Paramdaman, everybody were over there, and they actually post which Udayanidhi has been detained. Now we are very carefully saying that for now he has been detained. He'll be taken to Thanjavur police station post inquiry or such. The details about the arrest will occur over there. But the important aspect is that, like, we were present at the ground during the moment of utter chaos. We witnessed the chaos outside Udayanidhi's residence, and Udayanidhi also spoke to us exclusively. Very clearly, we asked him, did you say anything wrong for which then just be the judge of it? And he also questioned, did I take anybody's name except for CM Vijay? And he claims that this entire government is turning out to be a kind of a joke right now, Suresha.
13: Pramod, stay on with us. Anika also with us on this big breaking news. Anika, what are going to be the steps of the DMK to really approach this matter in the Madras High Court, and what time is the hearing expected?
7: Well, in fact, the main arguments that's expected out of DMK is that Udayanidhi did not directly take Trisha's name. He did not mention anybody's name apart from the chief ministers, and therefore the arrest is unwarranted is going to be the main argument that's being put forward by the DMK. The hearing is yet to begin, but looking at what the DMK members say and having heard what Udayanidhi says, we believe this is going to be the main argument, that a direct mention of the name was not taken, and therefore this is nothing but political vendetta is going to be the main argument that the DMK will be putting forward in front of the Madras High Court.
13: All right, and that's certainly going to happen, but seemingly not too much support for the DMK on this matter, given the sort of remarks that Udayanidhi Stalin has made, and condemnation coming in from every side on that front.
7: Well, that's right. It's certainly, you know, he is not going to get much support. A lot of political leadership and even public for that matter, there is anger raging against Udai Nidhi. A lot of women cadres who have gathered here, the fury and anger is palpable. A lot of them are also fans of Vijay there. They are saying that we are not okay with the statement that's being made by Udai Nidhi. We want action being taken against him. And it is a lot of pent-up anger that has been built over the last many, many decades. The continuous comments against women, even remember the comment that Ponmudi made, he had linked sex workers with Vaishnavism and then spoken extremely dirtily about women. Even Kanimuri Karunanidhi had condemned this kind of comment that was made by her own party member. And now the sequence continues. Udai Nidhi also continues to make double meaning remarks. He may have not directly taken Trisha's name, but the fact that that is what he really implied is the question here. And that's why there is a lot of fury there.
13: Oh, yes, absolutely. And what the court decides will really set that precedent in terms of the political casualty, in terms of such remarks made against women. And please do all stay on as more breaking news is just coming in. DMK's first reaction on Udai Nidhi's arrest, where DMK has said that a false case has been filed against Udai Nidhi Stalin. The police has arrested the leader of opposition, Udai Nidhi Stalin, by filing a false case for saying something that he did not say. This is a shameless act of oppression. This fascist arrest done out of fear of the budget session cannot intimidate the leader of opposition is the response that has come in from the DMK. Anika, I want to come back to you on this because two points that the DMK is harping upon. A, they have not named any woman, and all Udai Nidhi Stalin did was to name Chief Minister Vijay as part of a political attack. Secondly, they're bringing the budget session in again and again to say that the TVK targeting this arrest for political reasons.
7: Well, that's what the DMK says, the fact that he did not directly take Trisha's name and this is a manufactured hatred is what the DMK has to say. Of course, they are saying that they are going to fight this out in the court and take this up legally. But at the moment, he has been arrested by the TVK gunman. The police says that he can't, he says that law cannot be bypassed and therefore Udai Nidhi has to be arrested. It's about a woman that he has spoken and that makes his case a lot more harder to break out of. And that's why he has been arrested right now and being taken to Thanjavur. We are on standby for the court proceedings to begin. The DMK lawyers will be arguing on behalf of Udai Nidhi Stalin, trying to get protection for him.
13: Oh yes, absolutely. Anika, continue talking to us, especially in terms of the scenes that are rolling out on the ground. At one end, we see women protesting against what Udai Nidhi Stalin has said, and also many, many of those supporters of Vijay. On the other hand, the DMK also staging protests, calling this out-and-out political vendetta.
7: That's right. In fact, I was reporting from a protest location here in Chennai near Collectorate, where a whole host of women cadres had gathered here. TVK's MLA Kanimuri Santosh had also spoken to us, condemning the speech that Udai Nidhi has made. Of course, the crowd has slowly started dispersing now. If I could just try and get in a word from the women here. Ningalam poraadrathukaga vandhingala, edhukaga ningalam protest pandrathukaga vandhingala?
15: Edhukagana oru kevalamanavara patti pesuradhukaga dhaan indha poraadnam. எப்படின்னா வந்து தமிழ்நாட்டு மக்களை எப்படிலாம் இழிவுபடுத்தணுமோ அந்த மாதிரி ரொம்ப ஃபஸ்ட்டாக அவர் இழிவுபடுத்திட்டே இருக்காரு. அதாவது அரசியல் கட்சியிலேயே பிறந்து தலைமுறை தலைமுறையாக அவங்க வராங்க, தலைமுறையாக கட்சி ஆள்றாங்க அப்படின்னு சொல்றாங்க. அதுக்கான தகுதின்றது கொஞ்சம் கூட கிடையாது.
7: 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I'm going to try and get in more from her. 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
7: What she's saying is that if you're on a stage, you've got to hold in that position of dignity. He might not have directly taken Trisha's name, but the fact that he went on to make a double meaning joke after that is more than enough. And that means that he lacks the skills to hold that stage or to even lead, you know, to lead a political party. That word that he made was crass. It was below the belt, and therefore we are angered by that. And therefore all these women there have come here in large, large numbers. In fact, a lot of women have gone back. This whole stretch, Suesha, was packed with women there protesting against Udayanidhi Stalin. Ipo avangala arrest kuda pannirukanga adu poduma illa adutha enna nadavadike expect pannirukanga
15: arrest pannadile kandipa solren inimel avaru pesura ovvoru medailiyume பார்த்து பேசணும், நாகரிகத்தோட பேசணும், அரசியல் நாகரிகம். அவரு மட்டும் இல்ல, அவரை பார்த்து எல்லாரும் பயப்படணும். இனிமே பெண்களை பத்தி தப்பா பேசுறதுக்கு பேசக்கூடாது. அவருக்கு கொடுக்கற பனிஷ்மெண்ட்ல எல்லாருமே பயப்படணும். பெண்களை பத்தி தப்பா பேசக்கூடாது.
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7: 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பேட்லி about a woman ever again, is what all these women who have gathered here say.
13: Oh yes, absolutely, Anika, and a lot depends on what the court now decides on this matter. Let me also bring in Nagarjun Barkanath, who's joining us on the broadcast. Nagarjun, we'll once again, for the benefit of our viewers just tuning in, play out that entire sequence of when Udayanidhi Stalin was arrested. But before that, the matter is heating up. The anger on the ground is palpable. And that is to say one thing: you cannot use this language against any woman, and this particular case must set as a precedent in the future for any sort of casual political language that is used in a bid to settle terms.
17: Well, absolutely. It's a condemnable statement. No second thoughts about it, Suesha. But the question is about the politics also. The DMK is now questioning, saying, why this arrest? You could have questioned it. In fact, Udayanidhi also gave a statement saying, I never mentioned anyone's name. How is the defamatory? It was the crowd who chanted Trisha's name. I have not made any comment in person, is what Udayanidhi has said. However, TVK now is celebrating in front of the DC office also, that claiming it's a victory, that it's a legal victory also, because Udayanidhi himself has been arrested this morning. And in Tamil Nadu, this is normal. Remember, in Karunanidhi and Jayalalitha time also, the leader of opposition back then was arrested. Now, once again, it's repeated that LOP was in the house in the morning, and the police reached the doors of the leader of opposition, knocked the doors, finally picked him up, and a lot of commotion. The DMK workers tried to stop. And not just that, it's completely political right now. DMK has spoken out, TVK has spoken out, BJP, Congress, all political parties are having an opinion in Tamil Nadu right now. Few are for the arrest and few are against the arrest based on where they stand in this issue. But however, many see this as a big political flashpoint between TVK and the DMK, and this would be a bigger issue now than the Kaveri issue between both DMK and TVK, because this involves the chief minister himself. The leader of opposition made a personal comment about how Chief Minister Vijay has just one thing on his mind, and the crowd picks up Trisha's name while sitting in a rally there. And that's where the controversy began.
13: Naga, let me take this back to Anika, who continues to report from the ground. Anika, really to say that as far as Trisha is concerned, she has been in the center of these political attacks from the very day that Vijay decided to enter politics. And we've seen these sort of comments coming from all political rivals of Vijay, where instead of targeting him directly, they've taken it via Trisha.
7: Well, that's right. In fact, Trisha, last time when a similar kind of comment was made against her, she had broken her silence about this matter. She says that she'd like to continue her journey as being someone who's politically neutral. She does not want to be dragged in to these political controversies. But time and again, she gets drawn in. Last time, she had broken her silence. But this time, is she going to talk about that? That's a big question. Because this time, the anger and fury is a lot more palpable on ground. Women especially are very angry by the kind of statements that has been made against her. And therefore, it's remained to be seen if Trisha will really be speaking about this. Of course, action has been taken against Udayanidhi. We are waiting for the court proceedings to begin. The DMK is in a hurry mode to get protection for Uday, for Uday, because he's already on his way to Thanjavur. He has been arrested by Thanjavur police. So what the DMK wants right now, and its utmost priority now, is to get that anticipatory bail for Udayanidhi Stalin. So therefore, we're all waiting for that court hearing to begin, post which we'll really understand if he gets that anticipatory bail or not. Udayanidhi Stalin believes that he has not done anything wrong. He has not directly taken Trisha's name, and therefore he's not at fault, is what he says. But many of the women that I spoke to here say that it's okay, you need not directly take her name, but the fact that that's what you meant, that's what you implied, speaks volumes about the kind of leadership that you hold, and therefore that's why the anger here is really palpable, and the women here are demanding for stricter actions against Udayanidhi, so that it serves as an example in the future for every single political neta who gets on a stage and has a mic to say whatever to say whatever they want to say. That should not happen. When it comes to women, they must be extreme.

0: and his arrest. PMK has said that both could have been avoided. PMK is saying that Udayanidhi's remark lacked dignity. Also, there was no need for an arrest in such haste. Udayanidhi's talent speech and arrest are both condemnable, is what the PMK has said. The ruling party and the opposition should pursue constructive politics, is the statement made by the PMK. Opposition leader Udayanidhi's talent was arrested this morning over certain remarks that he made about Chief Minister Vijay during yesterday's protest in Thanjavur. And now this is the latest political response coming in from the PMK to condemn both. Not just the statement that Udayanidhi's talent made, but also his arrest that happened in such a haste. Taking this back to my colleague Anagha to really gauge the sort of reactions that have come in so far. So far where every side has taken one position, either to condemn Udayanidhi's talent or to say that no, he has his freedom of speech and not that he named Trisha in any manner. But here the PMK condemning both.
1: Well, that's right. In fact, the DMK has defended Udayanidhi for the statement that he has made. They say that this is political vendetta. The assembly session is going to begin tomorrow. And just one day before that, they've taken this sort of vengeful action against Udayanidhi. So it's completely unfair, is what the police, is what the DMK says, and thereby seeking protection for him. The assembly session is going to begin tomorrow. So it's remain to be seen if Udayanidhi, if Udayanidhi is going to get that bail or not.
0: But again, Anagha, to come to the point that this is not the first time that Udayanidhi has done this. He's done this in the past. Time and again, Trisha has been targeted and this needs to stop. As far as the opposition's position is concerned, when they're critical of the TVK government, they need to stick to the issue and not provoke in the name of Trisha. Let's take a close look at that sequence when Udayanidhi's talent was arrested, after which I come back to you, and also more political reactions coming in.
2: Did he say one word about Trisha? No. He did not even mention the name, but that apart, he did not talk about that actress. I had listened fully. There was no talk about Trisha. He was attacking the government. The problem with this government is only one thing. This government does not care for the people of Tamil Nadu. They are being promoted only to attack DMK. Their intention is to attack DMK. Don't do good to the people. Let the people suffer. It is not our problem. But the DMK should be attacked.
3: He has done his duty. For that today they are arresting means. And that too in spite of the court telling them not to arrest up to 12 o'clock. They have arrested him. This amongst the contempt of court. So there is no law and order. There is no rule of law in Tamil Nadu. Everything has gone. For this, they will have to pay a very big amount for this. Definitely, people will not tolerate all this nonsense. Definitely, in the days to come, this government will face the consequence.
4: No. He is totally wrong. It is totally wrong. He has not mentioned any word about the particular woman. No, it is all false. It is false.
0: The many, many political reactions that have come in so far, and we cut across to more breaking news coming in. Protests that continue to escalate in Thanjavur by DMK cadres. DMK cadres who are protesting over Udayanidhi's arrest. Let me take this to my colleague Akshita, who's joining us from the newsroom. Akshita, the DMK ensuring that they up the ante so that there is a sort of defense for Udayanidhi's talent, and while he's being condemned by many, as we see over the remark that he's made, but they continue to defend him to say he didn't name Trisha.
5: That's right. And it's that technicality, Suisha, that they're going to court as well. In all likelihood, when that hearing happens in the Madras High Court, the DMK Council is going to highlight Udayanidhi's talent and mention any name. But the challenge for them is in those seven sections that he's been booked in, two of them are non-bailable. So we'll have to see how really that progresses and whether he's able to get any relief from the Madras High Court. If there's no relief, he will be taken to Thanjavur. Right now, he's on the way. It's about 6-7 hours. That's how long the journey is by itself. So by the time he gets there, the formal arrest will take place. If he's granted bail, he'll turn around and head back to Chennai. Just a quick update also. We had images coming in just a moment ago from the DMK headquarters, Arivalium in Chennai, where you had Udayanidhi Stalin's father, MK Stalin, the former chief minister, arriving, along with senior DMK leaders like Durraimurugan. While they've not made any comment before the media,

0: We understand that the DMK leaders are trying to figure out what exactly should be their strategy in dealing with this. The blowback has been quick, Suesha. DMK did not expect that things would move this fast, that amid the outrage, there would be a complaint filed and almost immediately the police would land up at Udayanidhi's doorstep. It left very little time for them to seek any legal recourse or reprieve, which is why he's already being taken in the police vehicle. And now they have to see if he's granted any relief. If not, this will be a historic day in Tamil Nadu, where you will see the leader of opposition in custody behind bars, spending the night in police custody. In which case, you're going to see the political fight only escalate further. You're right in highlighting that the DMK right now is constantly backing Udayanidhi, defending him, saying he said nothing wrong. He didn't use the name Trisha. It was the crowd. There was no question of any other reference. But it's very clear for all of us to see exactly what the leader of opposition said and how he failed to even stop the crowd from chanting the name of Trisha. For far too long, it's become the new normal and accepted norm in Tamil Nadu politics. Now, with the complaint that's been filed and the action by the Tamil Nadu police, there's a clear message being sent that when a senior leader like Udayanidhi Stalin resorts to making these kind of comments, there will be action, there will be reaction, and he'll have to pay the price for the comments he's made.
1: And Akshita, the problem also is that Trisha is being targeted from day one, from the very time that Vijay has stepped into politics, from the time he did not even win. But every single one of his political rivals has always gone on to provoke him, to target him via Trisha. This needs to stop.
0: 100%. I agree with you, Suesha, that here's an actor who's just doing her job. She has nothing to do with politics. She's not a politician, so it's not fair game. You know, she's not a politician for you to drag her into politics, into that discourse every single time, and to drag someone's personal life either. And while you've seen this constantly happen, so many incidents of leaders making these comments, in some cases arrest, in some cases crackdown, in some cases no action at all, it's unfortunate that this is the discourse we're seeing in Tamil Nadu. The fact is that in the last many months, while we've seen these comments, it's always been DMK leaders, DMK functionaries. That it's happened now with the leader of opposition, the face of the DMK, is what's troubling, is what's worrying. And the reality is that the DMK has come out to defend him, saying, look, no name has been dropped, no name was mentioned, that the TVK is jumping the gun and assuming that it's about Trisha. But anyone who knows Tamil, and I know a lot of people are kind of, you know, lost in translation, anyone who knows Tamil and heard what Udayanidhi Stalin says, I can assure you, knows exactly what he meant to say and what was the innuendo he was suggesting when he made that comment.
1: Akshita, the other point is that the DMK is calling this political vendetta. But fact also is that how much is the DMK being able to counter Vijay on his work? Because Vijay's popularity is growing on the ground. He's doing good work for the people. And the DMK, instead of countering him directly, instead of just sticking to the Kaveri water issue, went on to again make this about Trisha.
0: That's right. You know, yesterday, the event that we saw was a massive event by the DMK. The focus was on Kaveri. You had Udayanidhi Stalin attacking the chief minister, and he has every right to do so as the leader of opposition, to question the government strategy, to question if they're doing the right thing for the farmers of Tamil Nadu. But where did he cross the line when it went beyond that, and there was all these ugly chants of Trisha? If he'd stopped it, plugged it right then and there, ignored it, not smirked and laughed, and then added on to it by making that kind of a comment, which I refuse to refer to on national television because that's how vile it was. But the fact that he made that comment instead of immediately cutting it off right there and focusing on the issue at hand tells you really that the DMK kind of lost their plot on the strategy of taking on the Vijay government on the issue of Kaveri. It was lying right there for them to go ahead and lap up, because this was a very serious issue, an issue that dealt with, you know, so many farmers. The Delta in Tamil Nadu is struggling. So it was a massive event where all the optics were right up until it wasn't.
1: Oh, yes, absolutely. Akshita, stay on. Let's now go back to what is happening on the ground, where protests are now escalating in Thanjavur by DMK cadres. DMK protests against Udayanidhi's arrest, where DMK is backing Udayanidhi's talent 100% to time and again defend him, to say that he was not the one who had taken Trisha's name. It were the crowds instead. Taking this back to my colleague Anagha, as we stay with these pictures coming in from Thanjavur, where we see palpable anger against Udayanidhi Stalin, Anagha, but these counter protests by the DMK that are now taking place in Thanjavur.
2: That's right. In fact, a lot of DMK colors in Tanjavur have begun their protests here on the streets. They're all burning papers. If we could just use those visuals on air, the visuals of DMK cadres burning posters, burning things in Tanjavur. It's quite destructive, the kind of protest that we are witnessing in Tanjavur against the arrest of Udayanidhi Stalin. They're all vehemently condemning this arrest. Several of the women leaders in DMK as well have spoken in favor of Udayanidhi and say that this is nothing but political vendetta. But the fact remains that his intention was not clear. His intention was not pure, really. He wanted to make that crass comment against Trisha. Now, what matters here is the intention. The fact that he could have, it was quite easy for him to ignore the crowd saying Trisha, Trisha. He could have easily done that, but he chose to acknowledge that. He chose to stop and smile and smirk and then continue to make that double meaning reference, which makes things all the more worse. And that encouragement that Udayanidhi gave sort of galvanizes the DMK workers. That endorsement that he gives is going to encourage them to continue making such crass comments against women especially. And therefore, this message here that's being sent out, that any statement that's being made against women in public will not be ignored, is very, very telling. That's coming in from the Tamil Nadu government. And therefore, the arrest of Udayanidhi must set as an example to every single Neta out there that they cannot simply go on stage and talk what they want about women. And this is exactly what's being echoed by many women who have gathered here demanding action against Udayanidhi Stalin. All of them are TVK supporters. All of them are fans and followers of Chief Minister Vijay. All of them here, the anger is extremely palpable. They're all furious about the kind of remark that has been made against the woman actor in question here, against the Chief Minister in question here. All of this, Suesha, now boils down to what's going to happen in Madras High Court. What I'm learning from my High Court sources is that they are on standby for the case to begin. The judge is hearing other cases now. He will slowly come to this. So in about 15 minutes, we are expecting that this case hearing should begin. After which we'll really understand what's going to happen with this case. If the case comes in favor of him and if he gets that bail, he's going to make a U-turn and come back to Chennai. But if the bail is denied, then he will be taken to Tanjavur for further interrogation and questioning.
1: All right, Anika, just Sion, I take this back to Akshita to really understand what the DMK strategy is going to be and how far they'll take this in order to defend Udayanidhi's talent. So we see counter protests, we see how they were fast to take this to the Madras High Court and the hearing to happen any minute now. In a scenario that bail is denied to Udayanidhi Stalin, what is going to be the DMK strategy?
0: Well, they'll have to move a higher court. And Suesha, they'll stop at nothing to ensure relief for their leader. Because like I said, they're choosing to defend rather than apologize for the comment. The basis of their defense will be that, look, Udayanidhi Stalin never mentioned the name Trisha. And so it's open to interpretation. You can interpret it any way you want. Ideally, the DMK strategy that may have helped in this situation was for Udayanidhi Stalin to have immediately nipped this in the bud. The moment this comment started going viral, he should have ideally yesterday put out maybe a post on social media, spoken out because of how grave this comment is and how it's been taken up. He should have immediately clarified, saying, I apologize that I left space for interpretation of this comment. Here's what I meant. It would have nipped it in the bud. Instead, Udayanidhi Stalin chose to keep quiet. And you had comments that came in this morning from several DMK leaders, all of whom tried to suggest it's a diversionary tactic, all of whom tried to suggest that this is not what Udayanidhi Stalin said and that this is a narrative being created. Like I said, if you know Tamil, if you can listen to what Udayanidhi Stalin said, there's no room for any misinterpretation here. He kept it open-ended on purpose. He wanted that message to go across because he was also having fun with the crowd, if you will, at the behest of that actor. So, you know, there was clearly a mishandling of the situation by the DMK, and now they're going to have to figure this out legally. If there's no relief, that's very, very bad news for Udayanidhi Stalin and for DMK Suesha, because that will essentially mean that he's taken to Tanjavur, he's formally arrested and he remains in police custody, because the next legal move will have to be moving a higher court, and that will obviously take a lot more time. It will mean that the legal strategy to be stitched out for any relief will take time. The reason I'm saying here that it's not a guarantee he will be granted that bail,
1: right,
0: is because of the seven sections, two are non-bailable. Yes.
1: Akshita, stay on. Breaking news just coming in. Udayanidhi Stalin has spoken out while he was en route Tanjavur. Udayanidhi Stalin claimed that this is a conspiracy by the TVK government. Udayanidhi Stalin, who went on to say that the attention has been diverted from key issues, and this was the very purpose of the TVK government, where he said that the Tamil Nadu cops are acting on the government's order. Udayanidhi, who's vowed to face this legally. Tamil Nadu cops are taking Udayanidhi Stalin to Tanjavur as we break this news. Udayanidhi Stalin, who's gone on to say, and I quote, "They are trying to divert attention from the issue I raised during my speech in Tanjavur. The police are only acting on the government's orders. Let us face this legally." Akshita, how do you read into this statement? And very, very purposeful, as it seems like, on Udayanidhi Stalin's part.
0: He's continuing to maintain political vendetta, as he will, because he continues to say that he said nothing wrong. This is what I was referring to, Suresha, that the DMK is sticking to their guns on this. The Udayanidhi Stalin is continuing to maintain, look, I didn't mention Trisha's name. Why is everyone jumping the gun and assuming that I was referring to Trisha? And so it's with that particular defense that he continues to maintain, I didn't do anything wrong. What's with this narrative of diverting attention? Well, tomorrow onwards, the Tamil Nadu Assembly kicks off. And if Udayanidhi Stalin doesn't manage to get any legal relief, that will mean that when the Assembly session begins tomorrow, the Chief Minister will be in the House. The DMK will be missing their key face, their most important, biggest face in the Assembly. MK Stalin is not in the Assembly, considering he lost the Assembly elections. Udayanidhi Stalin is the face of the DMK as the leader of opposition. If there's no relief that comes his way, that means on the first day of the Tamil Nadu Assembly session, he's not going to be there. And this is a very important session. Why? Because the Tamil Nadu budget is going to be presented. And so that's why the DMK is constantly saying that, look, this is an attempt to divert attention. This is an attempt to keep Udayanidhi Stalin away from the Assembly. And that's why he's being taken into custody in this manner. Udayanidhi Stalin, attempting to put up a brave face, says, I'll face this legally, but continuing to maintain that this is vendetta and that the TVK government is targeting him for no reason. I have no doubt that when this comes up in the Madras High Court, this is exactly the argument that will be put forth, where if the clip is even played, Suresha, the suggestion will be that he was speaking of Kaveri. He clarified that in the very last line, saying, I'm speaking about Kaveri. And so there was no question of any mention of Trisha, that the crowd chanted it. He didn't say it back. He didn't mention the name at all. And they will also say that this is political vendetta, that political opponents are being targeted in Tamil Nadu. That no doubt will be the legal strategy that Udayanidhi Stalin is also referring to here.
1: Akshita, but how do you sort of summarize the responses that have come in so far? One section that calls this remark condemnable and says that Udayanidhi Stalin must be taught a lesson. The other section to say that the arrest happened in haste and this is being done on the orders of the TVK government and the arrest was not required.
0: Well, look, there was a complaint that was filed, Suresha. Seven sections, out of which two are non-bailable, and there are serious charges here, you know, of conspiracy, of sexual harassment as well. And so this is the legal process just moving forward. Look, you could question, why is Udayanidhi Stalin being taken in this manner from his house in Chennai, being driven all the way down to Tanjavur? Why isn't this taking more time? Why isn't, you know, why did the cops not wait? Well, those are questions that we'll have to wait for answers from the Tamil Nadu police. But if you see that sequence, and I'm referring to the one where just before Udayanidhi Stalin was taken into custody, you had a senior police officer at his house speaking to his wife, saying, look, if we don't take him into custody now, if we don't start moving now, there will be a law and order situation. And that's because by this time already, there were huge crowds, DMK cadres who had gathered outside his residence, attempting to stop him being taken into custody. So for the police, they maintain that there was a law and order issue at hand. This is a high-profile leader. When a case is filed, we follow due process of law. An FIR was registered. And that due process means he's taken into custody and immediately moved into the jurisdiction where the complaint was filed. In this case, it was Tanjavur, because that's where the comment was made by Udayanidhi Stalin. It's a long journey, 6-7 hours. So by the time he reaches Tanjavur, it could be at least another 4 hours or so. And then you'll see the process kicking in. If by that time the Madras High Court grants him some relief, then he can turn around and head back to Chennai, in which case Udayanidhi will continue. And in assembly tomorrow, this will be the biggest focus. Political vendetta that he was targeted, that the Vijay government is scared of him, all of that will reverberate through the assembly tomorrow. But for now, the Tamil Nadu police maintain that this is a law and order situation. High-profile leader against whom a case was filed. And considering that the case was filed in Thanjavur, we needed to take him there and move fast, move quick, before protests got out of hand. Already those images on your screens of protests in different districts of Tamil Nadu. As we speak, by the way, the DMK is still figuring out what their legal strategy should be. Their plan A, plan B, plan C, if things don't go the way they want to the Madras High Court.
1: Akshita, stay on. More breaking news just coming in. We'll also try and get Anuga on this. We're learning of how protests are happening across Tamil Nadu over Udayanidhi's talent's arrest. This is the DMK staging these protests. Theni has said the DMK cadres are protesting. They are even burning effigies. Theni also saying that DMK cadres are raising slogans against the TVK, condemning the arrest of Udayanidhi's talent. DMK members who were protesting in Theni under the leadership of former Chief Minister O. Paneer Selvam were detained. DMK members are protesting in Theni in protest against this. DMK members are protesting near the old Theni bus stand under the leadership of former Chief Minister O. Paneer Selvam. They are protesting by raising slogans against the TVK, saying, "We condemn the TVK government." Following this, the police detained DMK members, including former Chief Minister O. Paneer Selvam, who tried to participate in a road blockade. Over to you, Akshita. What more are you picking up on this?
0: So there are multiple districts where protests now have kicked off. The DMK already coming together and holding protests, condemning the action against their leader, Udayanidhi Stalin. Images on your screens from Theni, where you had also DMK members being detained because permission has not been granted for any of these protests. So Theni in Thanjavur, where right now Udayanidhi Stalin is headed. A lot of drama playing out there as well. And when Udayanidhi Stalin reaches Thanjavur, there's no doubt, Suvisha, that it will be the DMK cadres who will gather in large numbers, try to block the vehicle, and there will be drama that plays out on the streets, because we saw sample of that in Chennai outside Udayanidhi's residence, where DMK cadres were seen trying to stop the cops, trying to in fact cut them off completely. So even as those images have come in, expect a repeat of that in Thanjavur, because the DMK is kind of getting their bearings together. They're waiting for the legal, the legal decision that will be made by the Madras High Court. But in the meanwhile, they're continuing to keep up the political heat on the TVK. The TVK so far has defended all of the action, saying the kind of comments that have been made are unfortunate, are disgusting, are obscene, and that warrants the kind of legal action that's been taken. In fact, you know, the script is flipped here, because earlier the visuals and the details that we had was that the TVK was preparing for this massive statewide agitation. The moment Udayanidhi was taken into custody, that flipped, and instead of the TVK, it's the DMK now that's hit the streets of Tamil Nadu, condemning the arrest of Udayanidhi Stalin. So expect either way, if the Madras High Court grants some relief or not, that this is an issue that's reached boiling point in Tamil Nadu and will continue to dominate the political narrative of the state in the days to come, especially because of the Tamil Nadu Assembly happening tomorrow. But like I said, for the DMK, for Udayanidhi Stalin, they're going to maintain absolutely nothing happened. Senior DMK leaders have now been tasked with hitting the streets in their respective constituencies, which is why OPS also has hit the streets of Theni, and we understand he was detained as well for his protest. No permission granted in any district right now. You've got the Tamil Nadu police holding very tightly, holding the reins of law and order very tightly, ensuring that there's no untoward incident, there's no violent protest that's allowed to break out.
1: Right. Akshita, stay on. Pramod is also with us on the broadcast. Pramod, we stay with these pictures of the DMK staging protests in a bid to back Udayanidhi's talent. Protests that are escalating. Thanjavur, Theni, where they come out and say that nothing wrong that Udayanidhi Stalin said. He did not name any woman and he is purely being targeted. This is in a bid to keep him away from the budget session.
3: It absolutely is, Suyesha. Since morning, it has been the line of, DMK. Actually, it was TRB Raja and others who actually went ahead and said this particular line. And right now, TRS Bharati also said the same thing, claiming that Udayanidhi Stalin did not say anything in such a derogatory manner, but it is only being twisted in such manner. Even Udayanidhi Stalin, who spoke to us exclusively, very quickly says that he did not even take anybody's name. When we asked him directly, did you say something wrong yesterday? Do you think so? And he says, no, do you even think that I said something wrong? I did not take anybody's name except for the chief minister. That is how he's defending himself. And now DMK very clearly says that all this is being done just to make sure that Udayanidhi Stalin does not attend tomorrow's budget session. That is how they are actually giving a kind of an explanation as to what is happening over here. While TVK very clearly says that all these actions have been taken just because of a comment that Udayanidhi Stalin had made yesterday in a speech for demanding Kaveri water, that got completely changed. However, very clearly in yesterday's speech, Trisha's name was taken, Suyesha, and as a responsible leader, Udayanidhi Stalin could have actually asked the cadres to behave, but he went ahead and he said something, later explaining that he was only talking about Kaveri water, for which right now, case under 6 sections have been registered. And Tanjavur police very quickly reached Udayanidhi Stalin's residence in Chennai, and now he's been detained. Suyesha.
1: Pramod, also in terms of how the DMK is now planning their next steps, at one end, the legal strategy, of course, of when the hearing begins in the Madras High Court, and on the other hand, to up the ante on the ground. We see the protests that are slowly escalating and the challenges the cops are facing to ensure no unruly situation takes place.
3: It surely is, Suyesha, because like even before police reached the spot, very clearly message has started to try and move around on WhatsApp groups of DMK claiming that Udayanidhi Stalin, the leader of the opposition, will be arrested. So that's the reason protests already was initiated in various other locations, Tanjavur, Pudukkottai and every other place. And several leaders are also on the forefront over there who are all being detained as we speak. And important aspect right now is that DMK is kind of equating this to the arrest of Karunanidhi, the former DMK patriarch as well, Suyesha. So very clearly, they want to make sure that who's going to be the leader, who is Udayanidhi Stalin and what is the importance he have in the state of Tamil Nadu. They are using this particular situation to prove Udayanidhi Stalin's mettle in the state, and that's what we see. But while speaking to us, Udayanidhi Stalin very clearly says that whatever is happening in the government, it's only taking revenge on this and they are trying to divert the attention. That's how DMK is actually responding to all this, Suyesha.
1: But you know, Pramod, eventually it is really a battle of the two political narratives. The TVK straight up saying you cannot insult women like this and such political casualty is not acceptable. On the other hand, the DMK is saying that the TVK is digressing from the real issues and this is outright to target Udayanidhi Stalin.
3: Suyesha, very clearly, whatever Udayanidhi said, we have verbatim of whatever he said yesterday. The simple thing is that if I have to reiterate, he started saying that there is not even one drop of water that has reached Tamil Nadu. Then he says that the chief minister has only one thing in his mind. This is where the cadres starts, chanting Trisha, Trisha. Udayanidhi Stalin did not respond. He first said that the chief minister was only worried about for how to foister false cases against DMK. Then the crowd keeps still chanting Trisha, Trisha louder. And this is where he says, no matter where the water comes or not, it should come over there. This is where the crowd starts bursting into laughter. Udayanidhi Stalin should have controlled the crowd. Udayanidhi Stalin should have said that this is actually a very serious protest for demanding Kaveri water and against Meghataddu. But he simply laughed and he said that he's only talking about the Kaveri issue. This is what TVK has taken offense of right now, filing a case in Tanjavur. And very quickly, things started moving in the state of Tamil Nadu, Atisha. Case registered evening. Morning, police reach over here. And that is actually a senior IPS officer, Vijay Kumar, who was actually talking to the wife of the leader of opposition, Kritika Udayanidhi, and former health minister Masu, where he clearly said that he cannot violate the law. And within hours, Udayanidhi Stalin was arrested. And Udayanidhi Stalin now calls it as revenge and been taken to Tanjavur all the way from Chennai for questioning. We've been told that the procedure is very simple. As the case has been registered, first the police will call it as detention. Post inquiry, he can be arrested, Suyesha. If any of the 6 sections over there, if any of them is non-bailable offense, he can be arrested immediately. Or else he can be sent on conditional bail. But all this will be discussed in the court as we speak, Suyesha.
1: Pramod, stay on. We'll play out that statement by Udayanidhi Stalin, especially when he was en route to Tanjavur after he had been arrested. Let's listen in.
4: ஆனா இதை பத்தி இன்னைக்கு கூடிய
5: முதலமைச்சர் வாயை திறந்து பேசுறாரா? பேச மாட்டேங்கிறார். அவருக்கு இருக்கிற கூடிய ஒரே கவலை என்ன? திமுக மேல என்ன பொய் வழக்கு போடலாம், என்ன பொய் கேஸ் போடலாம். எங்க தண்ணி வருதோ இல்ல அங்க தண்ணி வரணும். என்ன காவேரி சொன்ன?
6: Did you say something wrong yesterday?
7: You decide.
6: You saw the speech. Did I say something wrong? Did I say something to anybody's name except the CM's name?
7: Why do you think this is happening?
6: This is just revengeful. Sorry? Let the court decide. I don't want to.
1: Pramod, I wanted to bring this back to you. Seeming very intentional on the part of Udayanidhi Stalin in the manner in which he has approached this entire fiasco, because after that comment started going viral, and of course, probably the DMK, by the looks of it, had not anticipated that he will be arrested. But now that he has been, Udayanidhi Stalin to say that he is very firm, he wants to face this legally.
3: Sure, Suresha, he says that as we speak, what happened in the morning is that as the police came over there, already one legal team from DMK had approached the Madras High Court. Madras High Court said that they will actually listen to them, hear the petition by in the afternoon. And we believe that anytime it might begin soon as to what court's going to decide or not. However, amidst all this, even meeting Udayanidhi was delayed by quite some time. And this is where we could also have all the visuals of Masu and Kritika Udayanidhi going ahead and having a conversation with Vijay Kumar, IPS. Post-speech, Udayanidhi Stalin, Sabarisan, N.R. Ilango, Saravanan, Parandaman, everyone was sitting together along with Sagar Babu and such, and everybody were actually discussing what was going on. And we believe a copy of the FAR was given to Udayanidhi Stalin, post which only he was, we could see that he was detained and he was taken in the particular vehicle. We tracked them. There was quite a lot of drama that occurred over there. High drama, high tension, as vehicles were placed in front of the van. Cadres actually tried to stop the van with barricades and everything. They tried to conduct a road roker and such. Police had to forcefully remove them from there. And only then Udayanidhi Stalin was taken from the spot. In fact, one DMK cadre's nose was also broken. We also have it on visuals. He blamed the police, claiming that police turned violent and that's how he got beaten over there. And all this happened, and amidst all this, Udayanidhi Stalin has been taken. He's on the way to Thanjavur while the legal battle is going to proceed in the Madras High Court anytime soon, Suresha.
1: You're talking to us, Pramod, especially in terms of what next, as the matter is to be taken up in the Madras High Court, whether the time has been decided to when the hearing will begin and how the DMK is mulling its legal strategy.
3: Absolutely, Suresha. Right now, we have multiple examples within 1 month as to exactly what happened to DMK netas in the state. In fact, Anita Radhakrishnan was one of the prominent leaders who was immediately detained after his comments over the chief minister and, including his close confidant as well. And then what happened is that post which immediately he was detained and he was taken into police custody. A questioning occurred for almost several hours, post which he was actually released on conditional bail over there. Then we had the Vilathikulam MLA Markandeyan, who apparently spoke vehemently in a stage, in a way speaking in such a manner, almost threatening the chief minister, breaking his back and things like that. That became extremely serious and he was immediately arrested and he was sent to jail as well. Later, he has got conditional bail right now and he is out. So very clearly, based on the sections right now, if Udayanidhi Stalin's, the section that are filed are bailable offences, he will be taken to Thanjavur where he will be questioned for several hours. By the time he reaches Thanjavur itself, it will be evening or night as well. So he'll be questioned there, post which he could be released on conditional bail or police station itself, or he could be detained if any of the six offences, one of them is non-bailable offences. It's going to be very difficult. It will become very difficult for Udayanidhi Stalin as he will be taken to under remand. And then he will have to get only kind of relief from the court. However, the case has already been filed in the court. And it is also we are expecting the hearing anytime soon, Suresha.
1: Pramod, with regard to the instances that you have stated, especially after Vijay has come to power, what is the message that goes out? That if anyone is critical of the Vijay government, then this sort of an action is used or this sort of a route is taken? Or here, this is outright about the modesty of a woman, the dignity of that woman that was insulted. And that is what the TVK government is trying to set an example, that such sort of political language cannot be used.
3: Suresha, one thing is very certain. A neta is somebody to whom a lot of people look up to. And these are all stage speeches. These are not comments that are made separately. And in the case of Anita Radhakrishnan, his comments are believed to be a little bit crass and a little bit unwarranted. And that's the reason he was arrested. In the case of Markandeyan, openly, his comments could be taken as a way of threatening the chief minister itself, because he said that he will we'll see you come to the parliament and the assembly, and we will, threatened. So that stage is also taken. When it comes to Udayanidhi Stalin's comment, this can be it's a little bit tricky over here, because DMN TVK calls it as a kind of a comment that has double meaning. So one way it can be considered as a vulgar comment, the other way it can be definitely kind of like, you know, he can escape from it saying that he did not say anything. In fact, when speaking to us, it said Udayanidhi Stalin very clearly said that he did not use anybody's name. He is only talking about Kaveri, and the only person he criticized over there was the Chief Minister Vijay. So, like, based on these things, if the sections are altered in such a way, when I'm blaming Udayanidhi Stalin, the leader of the opposition, for actually criticizing the Chief Minister, the case will turn to be completely different. But they have also included sections of, like, you know, insulting women and such. So how will it stand in the court is what we need to see, because the comment that was made by Udayanidhi Stalin yesterday is a kind of like something that we cannot exactly pinpoint to Iswisha. So there is definitely, it can go in advantage of the LOP.
1: So you're saying that there is room that the LOP may get bail in the Madras High Court today, but can't really be said unless and until the matter is heard. And like you're saying, Pramod, that it will be taken up shortly. In the meantime, the DMK leaving no stone unturned to ensure that they back Udayanidhi Stalin 100%. And in the manner in which these protests are escalating, certainly speaks of that. More breaking news quickly coming in. Udayanidhi Stalin's arrest that is echoing in not just Tamil Nadu, but also Delhi. DMK MP Tiruchi Siva has raised Udayanidhi Stalin's arrest in the Rajya Sabha. The opposition created a ruckus after Udayanidhi Stalin's arrest, and the matter was raised in the Rajya Sabha. We'll try and play out that exact sequence of what unfolded in the upper house, but certainly echoes of it, not just in Tamil Nadu anymore, where we are seeing these ground protests and counter-protests by the DMK, but also what happened in New Delhi in the parliament as the monsoon session is underway, and how the opposition took this matter up in the upper house, where Udayanidhi Stalin's arrest was voiced by DMK MP Tiruchi Siva. He raised Udayanidhi's arrest in the Rajya Sabha, and the opposition created a ruckus after Udayanidhi Stalin's arrest was raised in the Rajya Sabha. Really to know where the other parties stand, because let's not forget, as far as the Congress is concerned, it is certainly an ally of the TVK and even the BJP that says that they were irked by Udayanidhi Stalin in the past when he had made those disgraceful comments against Sanatan Dharam, and what he faces right now certainly is something that he must be taught a lesson. So in that sense, how much is the support that comes in from the DMK at this point, especially in the parliament, is something we are trying to get further details on, and we'll try and play out that exact sequence. Let's listen in.
7: Even the leader of opposition in the assembly, Mr. Udayanidhi Stalin, for just a public speaking, is being arrested.
8: This is,
7: and
8: this
7: everywhere.
8: This is concerned with the state government.
7: Sir, freedom of expression has ensured in the article, Constitution, sir, is not implemented in Tamil Nadu, sir. Totally freedom of expression is deprived and curtailed. Even the leader of opposition in the assembly, Mr. Udayanidhi Stalin, for just a public speaking, is being arrested.
8: This is,
7: and everywhere.
8: This is concerned with the state government.
7: Sir, everywhere. Sir, law
8: is concerned with the state
7: government.
8: Law and order is the state government.
7: Freedom of expression has ensured in the article, Constitution, sir, is not implemented in Tamil Nadu, sir. Totally freedom of expression is deprived and curtailed. Even the leader of opposition in the assembly, Mr. Udayanidhi Stalin, for just a public speaking, is being arrested.
8: This is,
7: and
8: this
7: everywhere.
8: This is concerned with the state government.
7: Sir, everywhere. Sir, law
8: is concerned with the
7: law state order.
8: Law and order is the state subject. You know very well.
7: Sir, freedom of expression has ensured in the article, Constitution, sir, is not implemented in Tamil Nadu, sir. Totally freedom of expression is deprived and curtailed. Even the leader of opposition in the assembly, Mr. Udayanidhi Stalin, for just a public speaking, is being arrested.
8: This is,
7: and everywhere.
8: This is concerned with the state government.
7: Freedom of expression has ensured in the article, Constitution, sir, is not implemented in Tamil Nadu, sir. Totally freedom of expression is deprived and curtailed. Even the leader of opposition in the assembly, Mr. Udayanidhi Stalin, for just a public speaking, is being arrested.
8: This is,
7: and everywhere.
8: This is concerned with the state government.
7: Sir, everywhere. Sir, law
8: is concerned with the
7: law state order.
8: Law and order is the state subject. You know very well.
7: Freedom of expression has ensured in the article, Constitution, sir, is not implemented in Tamil Nadu, sir. Totally freedom of expression is deprived and curtailed. Even the leader of opposition in the assembly, Mr. Udayanidhi Stalin, for just a public speaking, is being arrested.
8: This is,
7: and everywhere.
8: This is concerned with the state government.
7: Sir, everywhere. Sir, law
8: is concerned with the
7: law
8: state order. Law and order is the state subject. You know very well.
7: Freedom of expression expression as ensured in the constitution, sir, is not implemented in Tamil Nadu, sir. Totally freedom of expression is deprived and curtailed. Even the leader of opposition in the assembly, Mr. Udayan Stalin, for just a public speaking, is being arrested.
9: This is, and everywhere.
1: And we continue to focus on the story in greater detail on So South as I take this to my colleague Anugha Keshav, who's been on the ground getting us the very latest on the DMK strategy. Over to you, Anugha.

welcome to India Today So South, the one-stop shop where we bring you every single thing about the southern part of India. And we continue our rolling coverage about the arrest of leader of opposition Udayanidhi Stalin. And I'll be joined by my team of colleagues very shortly, in just a moment from now on. But I just want to give you a roundup of every single thing that happened in Chennai from this morning. The leader of opposition Udayanidhi Stalin was arrested by Thanjavur police. Why? Because of the remark that he made yesterday in Thanjavur. It was a protest about the Kaveri issue that's simmering between Karnataka and Tamil Nadu. And instead of just sticking on to the farmers issue and about the water wars, Udayanidhi Stalin decided to divert. He decided to make a cross comment about actor Trisha and Chief Minister Joseph Steve Vijay. And although he didn't directly take Trisha's name, he went on to make a double meaning reference. And in that video, I'm just going to play to you in a short while from now, you could see the crowd raising Trisha's name. And Udayanidhi Stalin, instead of stopping there and correcting the crowd, he goes on to pause, stop, smile, smirk, and then goes on to make this kind of crass and double meaning sexual innuendo kind of a statement, which is the reason for the kind of fury that we are witnessing on ground that's palpable. I've been on ground covering the protest across the city, and I can tell you that the anger on ground is palpable. Let's take a look at those visuals, that sequence of Udayanidhi Stalin being arrested in the morning outside his residence that my colleague Pramod Madhav brings us.

0: That is Udinese Stalin, who is climbing out of the vehicle over there, and he's actually greeting everybody over there. And he's getting angry as well, as his carriers are being pushed and pulled by police. Udinese Stalin over there, who's being taken to Tanjavur, and there he's actually saying something to the carriers. He's actually waving to the carriers, and as he's going to Tanjavur from this particular location, Udinese Stalin being actually waving to the people over here as he's being taken to Tanjavur. That Udinese Stalin, who is on his way to Tanjavur right now.
1: Well, let me also bring to you that exact sequence of leader of opposition Udinese being taken away. And if you take a look at that, you can actually see that he's smiling. He looks calm, composed. He says that he is going to take this matter on legally. And India Today also had an exclusive conversation with Udinese while he was being whisked away by the Tanjavur police. And he says that he did not directly take Trisha's name. So why is he really at fault? Take a look at that visual.
2: Yesterday, you decide. You saw the speech. Did I say something wrong? Did I say something? Anybody's name except the CM's name?
0: No. Why do you think this is happening?
2: This is just revengeful. Sorry. Let the court decide. I don't want to.
1: Well, that's the sequence that we just saw, what's happening there on ground. Udinese Stalin being taken away by the Tanjavur police. He looks quite calm, composed. He says that he's going to deal with this legally. But the DMK there, instead of apologizing and acknowledging that, you know, that there, that there has been a slip-up, goes on to defend Udinese. The DMK says that there's no wrong here, that he's not really at fault. He did not really take Trisha's name in the crowd. So what's happening there is only political vendetta. I'm joined by my colleague Nagarjun Dwarkanath. Nagarjun, what exactly happened there, you know, when Udinese got arrested? Because tomorrow there's assembly session that's going on. Do you think this kind of arrest was warranted? Because a lot of other section of the political parties, they say that this arrest was perfectly timed. The fact that there's assembly session that's, you know, that's going to start, and this arrest was nothing but an act of cowardice by the, you know, by the Tamil Nadu government.
3: Anagi, in fact, the whole arrest, if you look at it, it depends on which way of the arrest do you stand. If you are TVK and other members, the BJP, they're in fact celebrating this arrest, saying it's the day, it's the day where justice prevailed, and justice prevailed also. And now if the DMK and others on the other side of the arrest are condemning the arrest, saying that this is the travesty of justice. In fact, Udinese could have been questioned and let go, and the court would have decided the matter, because the DMK legal team already had moved the court in the morning, asking for an urgent hearing. So what was the necessity, even before the court would hear this case, to pick up Udinese Stalin and make him drive all the way to Tanjavur, which is 6 to 8 hours on the way in the road also, and that too early in the morning when he's just woken up doing his regular chores in the house, and that's the timing that is being questioned. But there are two sides to the story. What we can say right now is that what the statement that was made in the rally was definitely condemnable. No question, second thoughts about it. We can't leave statements for interpretation, right? These are the people who take up posts of constitutional authorities, be it the chief minister, leader of opposition also. One has to be, you know, right and sure about what they speak. Udinese had 24 hours also to put down a statement saying this could have, this is what he meant, and this is what he wanted to interpret and communicate, but that didn't happen. Now he's facing the consequences of it, but nevertheless, the DMK has condemned it while TVK is celebrating the arrest.
1: Well, that's right. He is right now facing the consequences. I'm also joined by my colleague Pramod Madhav, who got that sequence of Udinese Stalin being arrested. He also had a word with Mr. Udinese. Pramod, you were there on spot when Udinese got arrested. You also got us that sequence of Kirutika and Masubramaniam having that word with police. Take us through what exactly happened there.
4: Well, one thing is very certain in the state of Tamil Nadu, this is a very, very important day, as it is the leader of the opposition who has been arrested for a remark that he had made yesterday. This is a remark which TVK calls as a double meaning remark. Now, the court has to decide how the remark is going to go, but a case has been filed under six sections. And now, Udinidhi Stalin, the leader of the opposition, the former deputy chief minister, has been arrested. Everything has gone so fast. Yesterday, complaint gets filed. He made the speech around the afternoon. Yesterday, complaint, evening complaint gets filed. Today morning, police reaches at home. Tanjavur police specifically, India Today broke that. And then we also had a conversation with Udinidhi Stalin, where he clearly says that he did not take anybody's name except for the chief minister. And for all this high drama and a lot of things happened. And finally, Udinidhi Stalin, accompanied by DMK netas, has been taken all this on his way to Tanjavur right now. Anaga.
1: Well, that's right, Pramod. You also filed a report this morning about the kind of protest that broke out outside Udinidhi Stalin's residence. Let's bring in that report.
0: This is the kind of situation at this location over here. You can also see that more barricades are being used by the DMK cadres to block this place over there. This is a kind of drama and situation. This is turning extremely volatile as cadres are fighting with police over there, and more drama cards, more barricades are being taken by the DMK cadres. Serious situation over there. Meanwhile, Udinidhi Stalin is inside that particular vehicle, and all this commotion is happening. Very clearly, based on the case that was filed in Tanjavur, all legal experts, N.R. Ilangoman, L.R. Saravanan, everybody were present over there. And even after all that, right now, Udinidhi Stalin, the leader of the opposition, has been detained, and with extreme police security, he's being taken from by the police from this spot. You could also see that the cadres are still protesting. This place is extremely volatile right now. My Vijay Irfan is showing you all kind of we are also being pushed from this particular location, but that's the situation. The whole place is being cleaned. Udinidhi Stalin, like this, is going to be taken to Tanjavur. That's where you see. That's a vehicle where the leader of the opposition is actually smiling and coming over.
1: Well, India Today has also accessed the FIR details, and that FIR also lists down that the main section that he has been charged under that makes his case non-bailable is the fact that there is protection of women modesty here in question. Out of the nine sections that has been labeled against him, two of them are non-bailable, and that includes intentional insult to women's modesty and also insult to chief minister. I'm just going to read out to you the key charges here. That includes intentional insult and insulting the modesty of a woman. He has been booked for public obscenity, harassment of women, criminal intimidation and provocation to incite a riot. And that makes two sections completely non-bailable. The hearing is scheduled this noon. That will really seal the deal for Udinidhi Stalin. In fact, the remark that we're talking about was made yesterday at a protest that was designed to be for the Kaveri issue, for the rights of farmers. But then it took a completely ugly turn. Let's take a look at the exact speech that we are talking about.
5: முதலமைச்சர் வாயை திறந்து பேசுறாரா? பேச மாட்டேங்கிறார். அவருக்கு இருக்கக்கூடிய ஒரே கவலை என்ன? திமுக மேல என்ன பொய் வழக்கு போடலாம், என்ன பொய் கேஸ் போடலாம். எங்க தண்ணி வருதோ இல்ல அங்க தண்ணி வரணும். காவிரி
2: சொன்ன. You decide. You saw the speech. Did I say something wrong? Did I say something? Anybody's name except the CM's name?
0: No. Why do you think this is happening?
2: This is just revengeful. Sorry? Let the court decide. I don't want to.
1: I'm joined by my colleague Pramod Madhav. Pramod, do you think the DMK has a strong case here to ask for bail in the Madras High Court?
4: Well, Anaga, one thing is very certain. If the particular comment that was made by the former Deputy Chief Minister and the President, a leader of the opposition, if that is going to be dissected in the Madras High Court, like it's already being stated, it is a, you know, TVK calls it as a double meaning comment, which means it can be taken in different ways as well. So, like, the final say is going to be in the court. However, just like you mentioned, if there are going to be non-bailable offences that are, you know, sections that has been also put against the leader of the opposition, that is going to turn this situation into a complicated one, because that means that he will get arrested and he has to be he will be remanded, post which he will have to get proper conditional bail or such from the court itself. But right now we have to see how Madras High Court is going to go ahead and decide on this particular case, and what kind of evidence DMK is going to do. Actually, DMK is going to keep over there, Anaga.
1: Next is Sagai, right? Joined by my colleague Sagai Raj. Sagai, could you list down the list of, you know, arresting somebody in power, somebody in question here, a tall leader, is not new to Tamil Nadu. We've seen veterans and doyens in Tamil Nadu that have been arrested overnight. Take the likes of Karunanidhi, the likes of Jayalalitha. Could you list down, Sagai, since you've extensively covered Tamil Nadu in the past, the list of top leaders who have been arrested? What does the history tell you?
6: No, the history shows that this has happened time and again in Tamil Nadu, from Jayalalitha to Karunanidhi, and even M.K. Stalin and Edappadi Palaniswami. It was multiple issues. When it comes to Jayalalitha, she was arrested in the year 1996 by then DMK government, where she was remanded in judicial custody for a Colour TV procurement case, and which has also alleged corruption in the purchase of Colour TV television. And in 2001, it was the arrest of Karunanidhi in the midnight by the police, where there are allegations that there were a Chennai flyover scam involvement, and as well as the other scams during his tenure. And in 2017, it was M.K. Stalin who was being arrested by AIADMK government because he had protested in Chennai Marina's beach. But it was for a short time he was being detained, and thereafter he was being let out. And even in 2022, it was Edappadi Palaniswami who was being arrested when he has protested. But these were small arrests, but the major arrests that we are trying to highlight is the one of Jayalalitha, Karunanidhi, and now the Udayanidhi Stalin, where an FIR has been registered and he's been taken to custody and he's been taken to Thanjavur for further investigation.
1: Very true, very true. Like you said, the arrest of a tall leader in Tamil Nadu is not new. Sitting chief minister has warranted the arrest of leader of opposition many times in the past, and history has proven this. We are on standby for the Madras High Court hearing, post which we'll really be able to get a clearer picture on whether Udayanidhi Stalin can return home or if he has to go all the way to Thanjavur. He's right now en route Chennai to Thanjavur because he got arrested by the Thanjavur police. And shortly after that, there were huge celebrations here from where I reported in Chennai. A lot of TVK cadre, women especially, TVK MLAs here have all celebrated up in joy. And meanwhile, all this was happening in Delhi. Udayanidhi Stalin's issue was also making a noise in the parliament. DMK's MP Tiruchi Siva has taken this issue up in the parliament. Let's listen into what he said.
7: Freedom of expression, as ensured in the Constitution, sir, is not implemented in Tamil Nadu, sir. Totally freedom of expression is deprived and curtailed. Even the leader of opposition in the assembly, Mr. Udayanidhi Stalin, for just a public speaking, is being arrested.
8: This is,
7: and
8: this
7: everywhere.
8: This is concerned with the state government.
7: Sir,
1: I'm joined by my colleague Pramod Madhu once again. Pramod, this issue has reached Delhi. Even in Parliament, Udayanidhi Stalin's arrest is being discussed. The DMK says that this is nothing but political vendetta. Trisha's name was not directly being taken. So why is he targeted is what the DMK says. Is this case strong enough, Pramod? What do you predict what's going to happen next?
4: Well... Anaga, one thing is very certain. If it goes to the court and if they actually keep this particular argument over there, it can definitely, like, two things can happen over there. Because like we said earlier, police very clearly have also filed non-bailable offence sections on it. If the court believes that this is too much for, you know, anybody to go ahead and file it, definitely the court will also question why Neta should make such kind of comments. But if the court believes that the sections are too harsh, it can definitely go in favour of the of Udayanidhi Stalin. But we need to understand, this is Udayanidhi Stalin. He is considered as Chinnavar in DMK. Even yesterday's protest, he was called as Chinnavar, which means the younger one who is more like, who has power over there. So definitely, this is also the person whose name was taken by DMK MPs in 2024 when they took the swearing-in ceremony. So this is Udayanidhi Stalin, who has been arrested right now. So definitely, DMK will go to any extent to make sure that he gets bailed right now. And that is what Udayanidhi Stalin also believes, because he's been very clearly given a kind of advice by the legal wing who reached his home today morning, that they will get a kind of like relief from the court, believing that only now Udayanidhi Stalin is on his way to Tanjavur anaga.
1: Well, Pramod, I just want to go back to and show to our viewers the exact moment when Udayanidhi Stalin was arrested from his Nilangare residence. He was seen signing those detention papers. Police was seen leading away Udayanidhi. He was flanked by his lawyers and DMK leader Saravanan. N.R. Elango, who heads the DMK legal wing, was also present, flanked next to Udayanidhi. He was moved away by the Tanjavur police amid heavy security. That's the visual that you're looking at on your screens. He was made to sign the detention papers. However, while all this was happening, the DMK workers there tried to create a commotion and stop the police from taking away their leader. Even on camera, we could see a heated exchange that happened between the DMK leaders and the police. And there was this visual where Udayanidhi's wife Kirutika and former minister Masubramaniam there trying to convince the police to show some humanity, try to give them some more time because it was too early in the morning. And the wife there and the former minister Masubramaniam trying to say that it's still early in the morning. Tanjavur is 7-8 hours away. Try to show some humanity. He's still in washroom. Give us some time. And while that was happening, the cop was heard saying that it's already too late. I have had enough. I have already waited for a very long time. You cannot bypass law, cannot avoid law, and therefore the arrest was imminent. Let's go back to my colleague Pramod Madhav, who was there at that protest site. And while all this was happening, when my colleague was reporting, there was a protest there that was happening outside Udayanidhi Stalin's residence. Amid that protest, the Tanjavur police took away Udayanidhi Stalin. And while he was being taken away, he was all in smiles. He looked confident, calm, maintained his composure, quite confident, did not really lash out. However, he did make that point that he has no trust on this government. This government is a joke. He has not done anything wrong and he will fight this legally and what he said. But his smile especially was unmissable. While he was being whisked away by the cops, he had a smile on his face. Quite confident perhaps that, anticipatory bail was just on his, on its way. But that again will be decided on the doors of the Madras High Court, which we are on standby for. That is the visual of the protest that you're looking at. And mind you, it's not just in Chennai. Across the state of Tamil Nadu, in Thani, in Coimbatore, in Madurai, you name a district, there is a protest that's happening against the arrest of Udayanidhi and for the protest of Udayanidhi. Both the party cadres, the TVK and the DMK, have been protesting statewide. I want to bring in my colleague Pramod Madhav. Pramod, you're on your way, we believe, to Tanjavur. What's happening there? What are you reading from the kind of protest that's happening?
4: Well, Anaga, one thing is very certain, everywhere now Udayanidhi Stalin has to go, he will be actually being greeted by DMK cadres. And already in Tanjavur, Pudukkottai and Madurai, DMK cadres are protesting with their netas on the ground, on the road. They are conducting roadblocks and such. Most are being detained. Everybody is waiting for the court order right now. Like, if the court goes ahead and grants him a bail, that's a different story. Udayanidhi Stalin will

0: And imagine, already another Radhakrishnan said that he was questioned and he was actually, you know, asked to move to, you know, quit DMK and join TVK. At least that is there. But the MLA from Bilathikulam, Markandeyan, said that he was actually threatened at gunpoint. So we are not going to know exactly what is going to happen over there. Very clearly, Udayanidhi Stalin says that this is nothing but revenge and he will see it in the court, Anaga.
1: Pramod, I request you to stay back with me because we're going to just play those visuals of Udayanidhi Stalin making that first statement after his arrest. What he says on camera is that he hits out at the ruling dispensation before his detention. He claims that this is the false case that has been leveled against him to divert attention from the Kaveri issue. Udayanidhi says that he stands with the farmers of Tamil Nadu while the government has failed to get in the required water supply from Karnataka. He says that this is the failure in administration by the Tamil Nadu government, that they've not been able to get the required amount of Kaveri water from Karnataka, and therefore Udayanidhi Stalin says that he continues to stand with farmers. He also takes a dig at the TVK's model of governance, saying that this is nothing but a real model of governance. The fact that there are so many first-timers, all of them young people, Udayanidhi says that this is the real model of governance. Chief Minister Vijay is a dummy CM who only knows to make reels, is a kind of scathing attack that Udayanidhi made just before he made that extremely crass remark. I want to bring back my colleague Pramod Madhav. Pramod, even yesterday in Tanjore, before he made that statement, he was focused on Kaveri issue. It's only towards the end when the crowd started taking Trisha's name is when his attention sort of perhaps diverted and he also decided to play along. Is that what really happened?
0: Well, one thing is very certain, Anaga. These are tall leaders. These are leaders to which people look into. And this is the leader of the opposition. We're not talking about any kind of, like, you know, person. Imagine, like, earlier itself, DMK was in trouble for quite a lot of comments, starting with Shivaji Krishnamurthy. And now we have the DMK leader of the opposition who is under scrutiny. Very clearly, yes, the comments he made is not directly, you know, attacking anybody or so. He very clearly says to also India Today, he very clearly said that the only name he took is that of the chief minister. He did not mention any other name. But how? However, case has been registered, just like you mentioned, two of the six sections, two of them are non-bailable offences, especially talking about women's modesty and such. So this he will have to face right now. Very clearly, Udayanidhi calls this as nothing but a revenge tactic and to make sure that he does not reach the assembly tomorrow for the budget sessions. But we need to wait for probably another hour or so to find out how the court is going to decide on this very, very crucial matter, Anaga.
1: Well, we are just going to play that exact sequence or, you know, the full sequence of Udayanidhi Stalin being arrested, the kind of high drama that unfolded today outside his residence, him being surrounded by his family members, DMK cadres, all of them raising slogans and trying to prevent the Tanjore police from arresting him. And while all of this was happening, Udayanidhi just responds with a cool, calm composure, with a smile on his face, quite confident that he is going to make out of this mess that he has created successfully. He says that I'm going to come out of this battle, you know, successfully and quite unharmed. Let's play that sequence for our viewers.
2: This is the kind of situation at this location over here. You could also see that more barricades are being used by the DMK cadres to block this place over there. This is a kind of drama and situation. This is turning extremely volatile as cadres are fighting with police over there, and more drama cards, more barricades are being taken by the DMK cadres. Serious situation over there. Meanwhile, Udayanidhi Stalin is inside that particular vehicle. There, all this commotion is happening. Very clearly, based on the case that was filed in Tanjore, all legal experts, N.R. Ilangoban, L.R. Saravanan, everybody were present over there. And even after all that, right now, Udayanidhi Stalin, the leader of the opposition, has been detained. And with extreme police security, he's being taken from by the police from this spot. You could also see that the cadres are still protesting. This place is extremely volatile right now. My Vijay Irfan is showing you all kind of, like, you know, we are also being pushed from this particular location. But that's the situation. The whole place is being cleaned. Udayanidhi Stalin, like this, is going to be taken to Tanjore. That's where you see. That's a vehicle where the leader of the opposition actually smiling and coming over. Okay, check the camera. Right.

0: That is Udinese Stalin, who is climbing out of the vehicle over there, and he's actually greeting everybody over there. And he's getting angry as well, as his carriers are being pushed and pulled by police. Udinese Stalin over there, who's being taken to Thanjavur. And there, he's actually saying something to the carriers. He's actually waving to the carriers. And as he's going to Thanjavur from this particular location, Udinese Stalin being actually, you know, waving to the people over here as he's being taken to Thanjavur. That is Udinese Stalin, who is on his way to Thanjavur right now.
1: As that news of Udayanidhi Stalin's arrest came in, the TVK carders here broke into celebration. They were all very happy, all of them women, of course. It was an all-women TVK carder protest that happened here in Chennai near the collectorate. As soon as that news came in, they were all very happy, condemning Udayanidhi for his statement that he made. I filed a report from the TVK carders' protest. Let's listen in. Just moments after Udayanidhi Stalin being detained by the Thanjavur police, the carder here, the TVK carder here, are up in celebration. A whole host of women carders here from the TVK party celebrating the arrest of Udayanidhi Stalin. In fact, this was their big demand to arrest Udayanidhi Stalin for the remarks that he made against the chief minister and the woman actor in question. They are saying that the kind of statements that he made was extremely derogatory, demeaning and shameful to women and against the chief minister. And therefore, upon hearing that the leader of opposition has been detained by the Thanjavur police, the TVK women carder here were in celebration mode, and now they are taking slogans against Udayanidhi Stalin and saying that they would never accept the kind of remarks that has been against a woman. Several of the TVK MLAs have joined here, particularly the women MLAs have joined this particular protest. Industries Minister Kirtana, being the youngest women minister in TVK, had also voiced her opinion on this matter, condemning Udayanidhi Stalin for the statement that he had made. Especially from the women wing, we are seeing a lot of presence here protesting against Udayanidhi Stalin and demanding answers. With camera person Daniel and Agakeshav reporting for India Today from Chennai. MLA Kanimori Santosh. Ma'am, what's the reason that you all are protesting?
2: You have just watched that. It was a disgusting speech yesterday given by Mr. Opposition Party Leader Udayanidhi Stalin, and we are just having a protest for that reason. And it's completely, once again, it's a wake-up call for all Tamil Nadu people that, you know, the complete part of the people who have voted for DMK, and it's again, once again, it's a wake-up call that those people who just want to begin and think once again after this 5 years of...
1: He's just now been arrested by the Thanjavur police. He has been taken into detainment. What's your take on that? Is that enough or are you seeking more?
2: No, just in case of the politics and a democratic world, we just want to serve people. We just came for serving people, not for all this dramatic under criticism claimed by him.
1: A lot of leaders from the DMK as well in the past have made derogatory statements like that against women. How are you reading the recent spate of developments, particularly with the DMK? Because the DMK now says that all of this is, you know, is just manufactured hatred, trying to deviate attention from Kaveri.
2: No, it's not. We are not deviating, and it's a complete distraction from their side. That the people are waiting for the response from the government, and we are just here to make the governance, and they are not making us do. They are the people who are distracting us from the making the governance.
1: Now, let's also bring to you what the DMK did this morning. It's not just the TVK that staged protests. The DMK as well, statewide, they have been protesting against the arrest of leader of opposition Udayanidhi Stalin. In Dharmapuri and in Trichy, effigies were burnt, condemning the arrest of Udayanidhi Stalin. They are saying that this is nothing but political vendetta that the TVK government is doing against the DMK, and therefore, statewide, it's not just limited to one district. In Dharmapuri, in Theni, in Trichy, in Madurai, you name a district in Tamil Nadu, there is a protest happening, either by DMK or TVK or both these parties. So going all out, showing all their might, the carders of both their parties have taken on to the streets protesting against the arrest of Udayanidhi Stalin. A lot of senior leaders in DMK have also spoken up. The likes of Durai Murugan, the likes of DMK Member of Parliament Kanimori, Thangam Thenarasit, former Minister T.R.B. Raja. All these senior leaders in DMK have condemned the arrest of Udayanidhi Stalin. They are questioning what is the need for custodial interrogation in this matter. File a case and we will fight it out in the court. What's the need to arrest and interrogate? That's the kind of question that the DMK is asking. The DMK says that there is no offence to be made out of this, and therefore this thing that is happening there is deliberate and nothing but driven out of political intentions, is what the DMK has to say. I want to bring back my colleague Pramod Madhav. Pramod, what's the DMK really saying? Does their argument really hold valid? They say that Udayanidhi didn't directly take Trisha's name and therefore there's no offence to be made out of it. Is this case valid?
3: Well, Anaga, when it comes to a court and when it comes to arguments over there, there you actually have to bring the evidence and the facts. So, based on one particular viral video or one particular statement, you can actually, that you cannot even connect to actual dots over there. It's going to be a little difficult for TVK. However, the only thing they have in their defense right now is the sections of case that are filed. So, if the court takes in cognizance of the non-bailable offenses, the court can simply say, let Udayanidhi go over there. You cannot have a kind of like disparity when it comes to a common man and a political Neta, let him go to Thanjavur and let him get the inquiry and come back. Situation is going to be not good for DMK. But however, if the court decides claiming that these are harsh sections that have been filed over there for this particular kind of a comment that has been made, and what is this particular comment and such, that going to be different, entirely different. However, one thing is very certain, in the past instances, court has very clearly given kind of made observations, very clearly stating that a Neta who is actually a person who's made a lot of people look up to, the Neta's comments must be very careful about it. Unfortunately for Udayanidhi, he has already ended up in some trouble over his Sanatana comment. So let's say, everybody's waiting how the court is going to decide on this particular matter. The DMK very clearly says that this is a very kind of a loose comment that has been made over there, which is completely being twisted. DMK claims that this is nothing but a revenge tactic and to make the leader of the opposition not to be in the assembly tomorrow. If the court takes cognizance of it, it will go in favor of DMK. Anaga.
1: Well, I also want to bring in what's happening in Thanjavur, because that is where Udayanidhi is right now being taken to. We showed you visuals of what's happening in Thani. Let's also bring to you what's happening in, what's happening in Thanjavur, because that is the hotspot, the exact place where Udayanidhi made that absolutely disgusting comment about Trisha, and the place where he's being taken to right now. The DMK cadres of Thanjavur are staging a massive protest. Remember Thanjavur, that particular Delta district is always seen as a DMK stronghold. Now, it is in this place where the DMK cadres are staging a huge protest, intensifying it a lot more by burning an effigy of Chief Minister Vijay. They are demanding Leader of Opposition Udayanidhi be immediately released. That's the kind of big demand that's been coming in from the DMK workers, intensifying their protests, burning effigies in the middle of the road, demanding for immediate release of Udayanidhi Stalin. And while all this is happening, what we are learning is that the Madras High Court has decided to hear this case post-lunch. Now, until then, Udayanidhi Stalin will still continue to be in the custody of Thanjavur police and he will be en route Thanjavur. Let's bring to you those visuals that we are showing of the DMK cadres staging a protest in Thanjavur. Huge, huge protest there, burning of effigies, absolute collapse in law and order, right in the middle of the road, effigies being burned, posters being burned, slogans being raised. It is going to be a nightmare throughout the day for the Tamil Nadu police. Trying to control the cadres of DMK and TVK is going to be a big matter for the Tamil Nadu police. I want to bring in once again my colleague Pramod Madhav. Pramod, what's the law and order situation really like? Because looking at those visuals, it's quite scary for any common man who's going to be going on the ground, walking, burning of, of big effigies, burning of posters. How's the police handling all of this? Have they all been arrested now?
3: Well, one thing is very certain, police are going to face a kind of a difficult situation across the state of Tamil Nadu, because this is the DMK which ruled Tamil Nadu until the May of this particular month. And right now what is happening is that equally protests are being conducted by TVK and DMK. On one end, DMK is burning effigies at Trichy district, while on the other hand, TV case going ahead, and they are also protesting against Udayanidhi Stalin, and they are burning his effigies in Dharmapuri district. Unfortunately, burning of effigies not allowed, just for one particular reason, that nobody should get hurt, because this is fire and they are using a kind of flammable substance over there. But because of this particular situation, police definitely do not allow burning on effigies. But unfortunately, because the protests are going out of hand, we are seeing effigies being burned in various locations, Anaga.
1: The level, even the, well, it's just the cadres in grassroots. It's also the leadership level in BJP and cutting across all parties who have spoken about this matter. BJP's leader Kushbu Sundar has spoken about this matter, and remember, she's quite close to Vijay and Patricia on a personal level. So in her capacity as a politician and as a woman, she's broken her silence on this matter, mounting attack on against Udayanidhi. She's called those remarks as absolutely crass, and I just want to read out to you what she says. God help us if such people lead a party. Udayanidhi's speech was derogatory, it was crass, it was cheap. What else can one expect from people who treat abusing, degrading and insulting women as a form of political theatre, basking the applause, whistles and laughter of their loyal supporters? And who will know this better but me? Remember, Kushbu was formerly in DMK. She has been that party, jumped ships and then joined the BJP, now calling Udayanidhi's remarks as absolutely crass and cheap. She's also quite close to Trisha on a personal level, having worked in multiple films. That is Kushbu Sundar, the BJP's leader, the vice president of the BJP party in Tamil Nadu, who has broken her silence about this matter in solidarity with Trisha, in solidarity with the TVK government. She's come out opposing Udayanidhi Stalin. I want to once again bring back my colleague Pramod Madhav. Pramod, Kushbu, Vijay and Trisha, they go back a long way. So she has sort of opposed this kind of remark that has come in. A lot of other political leaders too have opposed the kind of, a lot of political leaders have opposed Udayanidhi Stalin's comment. Let's hear in from MDMK's leader Durai Vaiko, who has also spoken about this matter, condemning Udayanidhi.
4: DMK MP Durai Vaiko is with us. Sir, there's a lot of political storm in the state of Tamil Nadu after the kind of comments that have been made by Udayanidhi Stalin. He has also been arrested. How do you see this?
5: Well, it is very unfortunate that the opposition leader now has conducted himself in such a manner. And this goes against, probably the law also. And see, in fact, we have a very bad political culture, spreading across the country, even in Tamil Nadu, where politicians, members of political parties, they make very indecent remarks against women especially. And leaders should set an example for other politicians, for other cadres and for the other office bearers. But in this case, Udayanidhi, he's the leader of the opposition over there. And like, he has conducted himself in a very bad, and he has brought disrepute to his organization also. And nobody's above the law. And the law states, whoever indulges in such an act, which outrages the modesty, of a woman, they should be, the corrective action should be taken. And and the sad thing is, he has made this indecent remark in a Kaveri demonstration. No, Kaveri is very close to every one of us, and there are lakhs of farmers who are suffering because of this. This is a very important Tamil Nadu issue, but he is trying to settle personal scores, personal scores. He has used that particular stage. This action of Udayanidhi goes against Tamil Nadu, goes against the farmers, and goes against the Kaveri movement also.
4: Do you demand an apology from him?
5: Yes, definitely he should apologize. And next thing is, he should set an example for other DMK cadres also. When they find their leader behaving in such an indecent manner, this sets a very bad precedent.
4: But DMK is defending him. DMK is saying that he did not make any such...
5: Friend, I request you to watch the video, and probably, in the demonstration, the crowd in front of him, the cadres, they mention this woman, who's totally not got to do with the politics or anything. Just because she's a friend...
1: Now, except the DMK, no other political party in Tamil Nadu has gone on to defend Udayanidhi Stalin. I just also want to bring to you the deafening silence of the likes of VCK and left parties who have aligned with TVK but have largely remained silent on this matter. Let's bring to you what the DMK really has to say. We have leading voices from DMK, RS Bharati, to really get to know what the DMK's defense is.
6: No, he is totally wrong. It is totally wrong. He has not mentioned any word about the particular woman. No, it is all false. It is false.
7: So he has done his duty. For that, today they are arresting me. And that too, in spite of the court telling them not to arrest up to 12 o'clock. They have arrested him. This is amongst the contempt of court. So, there is no law and order. There is no rule of law in Tamil Nadu. Everything has gone. For this, they will have to pay a very big amount for this. Definitely people will not tolerate all this nonsense. Definitely, in the days to come, this government will face the consequence.
1: Now, this is not the first time that Udayanidhi Stalin has been pulled up for a controversial statement. Even in the past, in the year 2023, there was a political storm. Why? Because Udayanidhi said that Sanatana Dharma had to be eradicated and compared Sanatana Dharma to dengue and malaria. Let's take a look at that speech that was made in the year 2023.
8: சிலவற்றை வந்து நாம் ஒழிக்கத்தான் வேண்டும், எதிர்க்க முடியாது. கொசு, டெங்கு காய்ச்சல், மலேரியா, கொரோனா, இதையெல்லாம் வந்து நம்ம எதிர்க்கக்கூடாது, ஒழித்து கட்ட வேண்டும். சிலவற்றை வந்து நாம் ஒழிக்கத்தான் வேண்டும், எதிர்க்க முடியாது. கொசு, டெங்கு காய்ச்சல், மலேரியா, கொரோனா, இதையெல்லாம் வந்து நம்ம எதிர்க்கக்கூடாது, ஒழித்து கட்ட வேண்டும்.
1: Well, that was Udayanidhi Stalin's speech in the year 2023, to which even the Supreme Court had pulled him up for the kind of extremely slanderous remark that he had made. That was directly communal, taking on the sentiments and feelings of crores of people who followed Sanatana Dharma, of people who followed a Hinduism way of life. And therefore, this had triggered a huge controversy with people giving back to Udayanidhi Stalin. And after that, he had remained largely muted. But then now again, he has spoken about actor Trisha very, very unwarranted. We also have more voices that's coming in. India Today has spoken to Congress MP Jyotimani about this matter. Listen in.
9: Well, joining me right now is Congress MP Jyotimani. Ma'am, you come from the state of Tamil Nadu, and Udayanidhi Stalin has made a derogatory remark against the actress Trisha. How do you see the comments those have been made and the kind of actions those have been initiated against?
10: See, I already expressed my views on that. See, this is it's not I am from Tamil Nadu or not. I'm a woman. Even I'm not a woman, or even not only women has to respond to that. Everybody has to respond to this kind of issue. See, it's always it's sick thing in politics is if there is a politics between two men, they drag a woman, it has nothing to do with their politics. This should be stopped. It should be condemned unequivocally. This cannot be accepted. And also, the Udayanidhi Stalin, honorable leader of opposition, and is a follower of Periyar. I didn't expect him from him such a derogatory remarks. I feel very upset and shocked. I'm strongly condemned this statement. People in politics, especially holding high offices, as a legacy, should be very careful in politics what they are saying, how they are responding to so particular situations. If you are encouraging that kind of denigration, yourself involving further unwanted and very denigrating remarks, it cannot be acceptable. It's strongly condemned.
9: DMK is defending him, saying that he did not make any kind of remark.
10: See, it's up to DMK what they are saying. Whatever the video which is available in the internet, we are responding based on that. That is not in a good taste.
9: Do you demand an apology from Udayanidhi Stalin?
10: Police has taken a legal action. Let's see how it proceeds.
9: Thank you for speaking to us. Peeyush Mishra in Delhi for India Today. Well, joining me right now is Congress MP Jyotimani. Ma'am, you come from the state.
1: To all of these details, let's play once again that exact sequence of Udayanidhi Stalin being arrested that my colleague Pramod Madhav filed from Chennai.
0: This is the kind of situation at this location over here. You could also see that more more barricades are being used by the DMK cadres to block this place over there. This is a kind of drama and situation. This is turning extremely volatile as cadres are fighting with police over there. And more drama cards, more barricades are being taken by the DMK cadres. Serious situation over there. Meanwhile, Udinidhi Stalin is inside that particular vehicle. There all this commotion is happening very clearly based on the case that was filed in Thanjavur. All legal experts, N.R. Ilangoban, L.R. Saravanan, everybody were present over there. And even after all that, right now, Udinidhi Stalin, the leader of the opposition, has been detained. And with extreme police security, he's being taken from by the police from this spot. You could also see that the cadres are still protesting. This place is extremely volatile right now. My Vijay Infan is showing you all kind of like, you know, we are also being pushed from this particular location. But that's the situation. The whole place is being cleaned. Udinidhi Stalin, like this, is going to be taken to Thanjavur. That's where you see. That's a vehicle where the leader of the opposition is actually smiling and coming over. Okay, check that out. Right. That is Udinidhi Stalin, who is climbing out of the vehicle over there, and he's actually greeting everybody over there, and he's getting angry as well as his cadres are being pushed and pulled by police. Udinidhi Stalin over there, who's being taken to Thanjavur, and there he's actually saying something to the cadres. He's actually waving to the cadres, and as he's going to Thanjavur from this particular location, Udinidhi Stalin being actually, you know, waving to the people over here as he's being taken to Thanjavur. That is who is on his way to Thanjavur right now.
1: And as he was getting arrested, Udinidhi, you know, his body language sounded quite cool, calm. He maintained his composure while exuding that confidence that he was going to emerge out of this mess that he has landed himself up in. He says that this is political vendetta and he does not believe that he has made any mistake and will emerge out of this. Let's listen into what he said.
11: Sir, did you say something wrong yesterday? You decide. You saw the speech. Did I say something wrong? Did I say something, anybody's name, except the CM's name?
0: No. Why do you think this is happening?
11: This is just revengeful. Sorry? Let the court decide. I don't want to.
12: We cannot afford to do it. Now, you know, unlawful. Any law violation? No, there is not.
13: Sir, you know, I like to buy for Nengar, sir. I come over and make a strong violation. I love it.
1: Okay, breaking news coming in. Udinidhi Stalin's bail petition will be heard at 2:15 p.m. today post lunch. He is already on his way to Thanjavur. The Thanjavur police have already whisked him away and taken for custody. Meanwhile, the DMK lawyers there having an emergency petition, an urgent hearing now scheduled at 2:15 p.m., which will really decide the fate of Udinidhi Stalin for today. Is he going to make that U-turn and come back to Chennai, or will he be taken back to Thanjavur, the place where he made that extremely controversial statement? My colleague Pramod Madhav is joining on the phone line. Pramod, what's really going to be the grounds on which the DMK is going to seek anticipatory bail?
14: Well, very clearly, Anita, the DMK is actually stating that no such comments were made by the leader of the opposition, and all these are nothing but revenge tactics, and especially to make the leader of the opposition not to be in the assembly tomorrow, considering that was a very important budget session that's going to happen, where the TVK government is actually going to explain how they are going to fulfill their poll promises, high poll promises that has been made to the people of the state. However, what's happening right now is that earlier the petition was supposed to be heard by 12 p.m. Yet, we've come to know throughout the court process that the actual documents that are supposed to be even submitted has not yet been done so far. And that's the reason the actual hearing is actually moved to 2:15 p.m. where we are expecting the government to go ahead and submit the necessary documents. And once the hearing will initiate, if this happens, and in the way it's getting delayed, we're not exactly sure that there are quite possibilities or it could go in positive for DMK leader Uday Stalin, the leader of the opposition. But we still have to wait and see what kind of argument the government is going to try to place over there.
1: Yeah. Well, Udayanidhi Stalin maintains that he has not uttered any vulgar word, he has not name-dropped anyone, and therefore the arrest against him is unjustified, is what he believes in. That's all for today. Thank you so much for watching India Today So South.

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That's where TuneIn comes in. 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

0: Just moments after Udayanidhi Stalin being detained by the Tanjavur police, the cadre here, the TVK cadre here, are up in celebration. A whole host of women cadres here from the TVK party celebrating the arrest of Udayanidhi Stalin. In fact, this was their big demand to arrest Udayanidhi Stalin for the remarks that he made against the chief minister and the woman actor in question. They are saying that the kind of statements that he made was extremely derogatory, demeaning and shameful to women and against the chief minister. And therefore, upon hearing that the leader of opposition has been detained by the Tanjavur police, the TVK women cadre here were in celebration mode, and now they are taking slogans against Udayanidhi Stalin and saying that they would never accept the kind of remarks that has been against a woman. Several of the TVK MLAs have joined here, particularly the women MLAs have joined this particular protest. Industries Minister Kirtana, being the youngest women minister in TVK, had also voiced her opinion on this matter, condemning Udayanidhi Stalin for the statement that he had made. Especially from the women wing, we are seeing a lot of presence here protesting against Udayanidhi Stalin and demanding answers. With camera person Daniel and Agakeshav reporting for India Today from Chennai.
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0: huge showdown playing out right now in Tamil Nadu over the arrest of Udayanidhi Stalin after the comments that he made on actor Trisha yesterday in Thanjavur. Joining us on this broadcast is BJP leader Tamilisai Soundararajan. Madam Vanakkam, I want to understand from you first of all what you have to say about the comments that Udayanidhi Stalin made yesterday, because the DMK says we never named Trisha.
1: We strongly condemn. I have already expressed my views against Udayanidhi Stalin. How can they say they have not mentioned the Trisha? They were chanting Trisha. And if Udayanidhi should have ignored that chanting, and he was only particular about Kaveri, he should have focused his speech on Kaveri. But he did not do that. So he tried to deviate the issue. He was using double meaning words. And again, he told what I was telling about was Kaveri. Now I am telling about Kaveri. Then before you did not tell about Kaveri. So it was visible the way his body language was derogatory against an actress. That is not only an actress, it is against the womanhood. They choose to humiliate women in an agitation. They choose to ridicule the feelings of the women in an agitation. How it can be accepted? Apart from that, by mistake they are doing. For example, they did it and now they are not accepting it. They can always say, if somebody would have been wounded by my words, if it was mispropagated, then I will take my words. He's very arrogant, he's telling. It's a joke he's telling. And the DMK is encashing it as if they have done some sacrifice. And even the DMK member of parliament, they are condemning the arrest, but not condemning the derogatory words by Udayanidhi. Even the DMK chief is not condemning. So it is not acceptable. So we have to raise above the boundaries of political parties, above the ideologies. If a womanhood is insulted and abused, we will definitely raise our voice and law should punish them.
0: No, but ma'am, unfortunately, has this become accepted and the new normal in Tamil Nadu politics? It's not just about Udayanidhi Stalin. I can count at least 5 to such comments that have been made about someone who's not even in politics in Tamil Nadu, about Trisha, in the last many weeks and months by DMK leaders, by AIADMK leaders.
1: Yeah, it cannot be accepted, no? Because why? I am asking if a man celebrity will be dragged in such a way? No. Women are taken for granted. And if they are popular, if they are in the film industry or if they are in the political industry, the society thinks they have the right to derogate them, right to humiliate them. Then it can be taken as normal. As the DMK cadres are telling, what's wrong in talking like that? And even Udayanidhi is telling it was cut and paste. He's not even accepting the wrong thing which he did. So that cannot be accepted. No, it cannot be taken as a normal proceeding in the political agitations.
0: No, that's his defense, ma'am, is that I didn't take Trisha's name. I was referring to Kaveri. Why are you reading into it that way?
1: No, that's what I'm asking. When they were chanting Trisha, he would have condemned. No. Why are you chanting her name? Our aim is to only agitate against Kaveri. Did he do that? No, he did not do that. He also fell into the trap and he was that feeling was there with him. And then he was talking about that. He should have passed away that comment and he should have ignored that comment and he should have condemned his cadres. Don't chant her name now. Our aim is not Trisha, it's only Kaveri. Did he do that? No. Because he expressed his mindset, he expressed a dirty mindset. So that is only we are condemned.
0: Ultimately, ma'am, with all that's happened now, Udayanidhi Stalin has been taken into custody and there are questions about overreach, about whether this is a political arrest. What do you make of that, ma'am? Do you think it's warranted that he's been taken into custody in this manner?
1: No, first of all, the women has lodged a complaint at the Thanjavur police station. So Thanjavur police is responding on that. And there are 5 provisions on which legal procedure aspect he has been arrested. They have expressed that also. So I also first thought, should the arrest should happen, let them file a case and let them produce in the court so that law it should take its own course. But seeing the body language of Udayanidhi and then seeing the arrogance of Udayanidhi and seeing that the way he was handling the press and saying that this arrest is a joke. So these all things cannot be accepted. And after seeing him, probably this arrest is justified, I thought.
0: So you feel that he's unrepentant, that he's refusing to apologize for the comment that he's made, and so this action was warranted. Having said that, ma'am,
1: they are destabilizing the law and order situation in Tamil Nadu. They are, the DMK cadres are on the roads. Why can't the DMK leader control them? As if they have done some great thing, they are defending their leader and they are destabilizing.
0: No, but ma'am, does this set a wrong precedent that the leader of opposition is taken into custody in this manner in Tamil Nadu?
1: No, why I'm telling, because there are two or three things we have to mention here. One, he spoke wrong words. He was using very wrong words against a celebrity who was not there at all. Second thing, what is the mindset? If from yesterday, the whole Tamil Nadu was boiling, all the leaders were condemning, he should have expressed that I did not mention that. My intention was not that. He did not express even a single word about that. Even the DMK chief, if these words would have been expressed by any leader in the opposition party, the first voice will be from DMK. But because the voice is from DMK, they are all keeping quiet. Even the women MPs, they are condemning the arrest, but they are not condemning the words of Udayanidhi. So that cannot be accepted, no? Apart from the party boundaries, apart from the ideological boundaries, if a woman is humiliated with intention, that intention was there. I cannot say Udayanidhi spoke without any intention. He has dirty mindset and they were distressed because of their defeat. And even this is the mindset of DMK. They humiliated Madam Jayalalitha inside the assembly. So this is a legacy of DMK, insulting the women, humiliating a woman. Even now, we condemned it, but in the Twitter, they are using very bad words on us. They are body shaming us. They are not accepting that they are doing mistake. Again and again, they are repeating it. That should be corrected, no?
0: I spoke of political precedent, ma'am, but otherwise, do you think this also sets a precedent of ensuring that if these kind of distasteful remarks are made, immediately there will be legal action against that leader, whosoever it may be?
1: Yeah, nobody is above the law. Everyone is equal in front of the law, whether it is an ordinary citizen, non ordinary person, or the LOP. They should face the legal action. So that is the lesson the DMK and the other leaders should learn. So whether it is the arrest or the court, even the recently, one of his MLA is inside the jail. So they are applying for bail to prevent the jail. They are telling because tomorrow is the budget session, so this arrest is made. But Udayanidhi has the same responsibility. He can always say, no, my intention was not that. My intention is to attend the assembly. He's not telling that. He's again using hard words against the government, and he's again telling it's the body language as if he did not do anything. That is again irritating. Then he is taking the pride of women for granted. So he's not expressed that way. That just cannot be accepted.
0: Okay. I hope, ma'am, ultimately that these kind of remarks, these kind of comments, we don't see in the political discourse of Tamil Nadu state that's thrown up so many legendary women politicians. And yet, unfortunately, we see them being dragged through the mud like this. Thank you very much, Tamilsai Soundararajan, for joining us. Thank you.
1: Thank you.
2: And at the moment, we cut across to more breaking news coming in of turbulence in Air India's Phuket-Delhi flight that has been reported, where Air India has said that minor injuries were caused to some of the passengers and even the crew members. Air India has said that safety of passengers, crew members is the highest priority. Sources also tell India Today that nearly 12 passengers were injured. Now, what is the extent of the injury is something that is still not known. However, the injured were taken to hospital. After a brief checkup, Air India flight landed safely in Delhi. Details coming in of Air India flight from Phuket to Delhi that hit turbulence. Landed safely, thankfully, but no serious injuries that have been reported to the passengers and the crew members. Air India has confirmed that flight AI2379 operating from Phuket to Delhi on the 4th of August experienced a brief in-flight turbulence-related event during the cruise, resulting in a momentary change in altitude. The aircraft that landed safely in Delhi and all passengers and crew have safely disembarked. There have been no serious injuries as of now, is what Air India is saying. They've also said that a small number of passengers and crew members with minor injuries requiring medical assessment have been taken to a medical facility at the airport itself for precautionary examination and care by Air India's airport team and medical personnel. Let me take this to my colleague Amit Bhardwaj, who's getting us more details on what Air India is saying, and if you could manage to also get a word from the passengers, Amit.
3: Well, Suresha, what we are given to understand that sources have confirmed us that at least one dozen passengers were injured in this particular turbulence incident in this Air India craft, and they have been taken to a hospital for precautionary medical checkup. That's what sources have confirmed India Today. And they are saying that we are looking into what's the nature of these particular injuries, because the turbulence was at peak of the altitude. There was drop in the altitude, so certainly this must have triggered panic amongst the passengers, as well as the passengers on board must have become disbalanced, causing these injuries, as we are hearing as well. There are videos those have circulated already from the aircraft, and people also are detailing about the injuries that they have suffered. Air India is saying that these are minor injuries, which they can certainly confirm. And the medical facilities were being provided to these passengers. The craft had landed safely at Delhi's IDI airport at 11 a.m. and the passengers too had disembarked safely. Having said that, we just need to also understand the mental space of the passengers who must have been on that particular craft, because this is a narrow-body craft, Airbus A320. So which means that the sense of panic would have been even bigger among the passengers. And the passengers have said, in fact, that they sustained injuries. Air India is also confirming that these were minor injuries, and sources have told us that at least nearly one dozen passengers on board were injured. They were taken to hospital as per the SOP, and they are looking into all sorts of medical assistance, whatever is needed by these passengers. Back to you.
2: All right, Amit, many thanks for getting us those details. And more breaking news coming in on Udayanidhi Stallion, where we are learning of how the case in the Madras High Court is to be heard at 2:15 p.m. approximately. So in a few minutes from now is when the Madras High Court will hear the matter on Udayanidhi's arrest. Remember, so far the DMK has been upping the ante while also staging counter protests on the ground, both in Tanjavur and other places where they are supporting Udayanidhi in full swing, to say that it was not Udayanidhi who had named any woman, and this case against Udayanidhi is nothing but political vendetta. That being the strategy of Udayanidhi Stallion, and how exactly does it turn out in the Madras High Court is now what everyone is waiting for. Whether Udayanidhi Stallion will be granted bail or whether he will have to stay in custody at the moment. Udayanidhi Stallion, who has been stating that all this is nothing but political vendetta, and he wasn't the one who had named any woman. Remember when Trisha chants that were raised in the crowd after the statement or the remark that he had made? He did not even go on to stop that. And while we see several protests on the ground escalate with regards to the obscene remark that was made by Udayanidhi Stallion, but the DMK also to say that their leader is being targeted by the TVK government. Let me take this to my colleague Anagha, joining us on the broadcast. Anagha, 2:15 is the designated time for the case to be heard?
4: Well, that's right, Suresha. And we believe in just minutes from now, the High Court hearing may begin. See, it was supposed to happen at 12 o'clock, but then when the case actually came up, it was just 5 minutes away from lunchtime. So the judge decided to hear it after lunch break. So we presume that they will begin rehearing the case at 2:15 p.m. The arguments will continue. If at all the arguments bound up today, then the judges may reserve their verdict. And until then, Udainidhi Stalin will be on his way to Tanjavur. He is now being picked up by police. He is being taken off. He is detained. He is on his way to Tanjavur. So indeed, it is a setback for Udainidhi. He has been arrested by the Tanjavur police. All the DMK cadres there and leaders have been protesting and demanding his release immediately.
2: Continue talking to us with regards to the sort of arguments that are expected as far as Udainidhi's counsel is concerned. To really say that he wasn't the one who named any woman, that is the very argument that the DMK seems to be banking upon, even though he did not even stop the crowds who were naming Trisha again and again.
4: Well, that's right. In fact, the argument that the DMK is going to put forward is that there's no offense that can be made out of it. He did not use any vulgar language. There was no dirty, vulgar word, explicit word that was being used. And therefore, there was no particular offense that can be made out of this. And therefore, he has to be given bail is going to be the kind of grounds on which the DMK is going to seek bail for Udainidhi Stalin. He has also maintained that he has not name-dropped anyone. He's not directly mentioned Trisha's name. There's only a double meaning innuendo, but there was no direct reference of thoughts. And therefore, this does not tantamount to a criminal offense. And it is on this ground that the DMK is going to be seeking an anticipatory bail for Udainidhi Stalin, adding that this is a case of manufactured hate and created political vendetta.
2: Anika, I request you to stay on with us. We quickly cut across to more breaking news coming in. And the latest response that is coming from AIADMK Chief Edupadi Palaniswamy, who slammed Udainidhi's speech and his arrest simultaneously. APS has said that Udainidhi certainly needs a muzzle. He said that Udaya always speaks out of turn, while at the same time he's also said that Udaya's insults are... Udaya insults the dignity of his position is what EPS has stated, while saying that he strongly condemns degrading anti-women remark. That's the latest statement that is coming from EPS, who's also put out a post to this effect that reads, and I quote, Udainidhi Stalin could have served as the leader of opposition in the assembly, has been arrested by the police. We have been saying for many years that Mr. Udainidhi needs a muzzle. His continued habit of speaking out of turn without understanding the dignity of the position he holds and his degrading remarks about women are strongly condemnable. Registering a case for his speech is one thing, but with the budget session of the assembly set to begin tomorrow, the fact that this lame horse government is striving to arrest the leader of opposition today raises suspicion among the people that this has a political background beyond the case. The position of leader of opposition is a key component of the assembly. It is worthy of severe condemnation that this lame horse government is acting with the intent to paralyze the legislative assembly by conducting it in the absence of the person holding that position. Similarly, with the assembly session scheduled to take place tomorrow, I strongly urge this government to immediately withdraw the arrest action against the leader of opposition. And that is the word that has come in from Edupadi K. Palaniswamy. He's put out a post to this effect where he's literally condemned both sides of what Udainidhi has said and his arrest at the same time. Let me take this back to my colleague Anika, who continues to stay with us on the broadcast. Anika, what do you make of this really? Because we also heard a similar position that was taken up by the PMK. But fact also is that it was Udainidhi making that speech. So it's not like the TVK timed it in a manner that he would make the speech and they would take him in or level these allegations. How do you read into it?
4: So in fact, that's Edupadi Palaniswamy there who is taking both sides into account. He's saying that the arrest should not have happened and that is condemnable. But of course, the part where he made a double meaning reference about Trisha still holds objectionable. He should just not have made that or even acknowledged that crowd that was chanting Trisha's name exactly at that moment when he was speaking. The fact that he stopped, paused, smiled, smirked, and then continued to make that reference is the reason why he has landed in trouble right now. He could have just brushed it off, or he could have just stopped and discouraged that crowd from making, or best could have just ignored the crowd that was speaking Trisha's name. But instead, he went on to acknowledge that. And that is exactly what has resulted in this case that's being built up against him. And the DMK is going to argue in the court that this offense is not there. There's no offense that can be made out of it, and therefore a bail must be granted to him, is what the DNK lawyers are saying, are also going to be arguing in the Madras High Court. The DNK lawyers also claim that the Madras High Court had made an oral mention to the government counsel to prevent, to stop the arrest of Udayanidhi Stalin, but since nothing was really in a written format, it really didn't get implemented. So that is also being a case that the DMK is going to argue in the Madras High Court, that despite oral orders, the Tamil Nadu government did not implement it. So this is going to be how the DMK is really going to argue in the Madras High Court.
2: All right, Anika, many thanks for those details. But let's also cut across to more breaking news coming in to this effect. Erstwhile ally MDMK, that has slammed Udayanidhi Stalin's vulgar jibe. MDMK's sharp rebuke for Udayanidhi's vulgar jibe, where MDMK has said that Udayanidhi Stalin made anti-women remarks. MDMK has said that do not

0: erstwhile ally MDMK has stamped Udayanidhi over this vulgar jibe. Listen in.
1: MDMK MP Durai Vaiko is with us. Sir, there's a lot of political storm in the state of Tamil Nadu after the kind of comments that have been made by Udayanidhi Stalin. He has also been arrested. How do you see this?
2: Well, it is very unfortunate that the opposition leader, you know, has conducted himself in such a manner. And, I mean, this goes against, you know, probably the law also. And, see, in fact, we have a very bad political culture, you know, spreading across the country, even in Tamil Nadu, where politicians, members of political parties, they make very indecent remarks against women especially, and leaders should set an example for other politicians, for other cadres, and for the other office bearers. But in this case, Udayanidhi, you know, he has he's the leader of the opposition over there, and like, he has conducted himself in a very bad, and he has brought disrepute to his organization also, and nobody is above the law. And I mean, whatever, no, the law states, I mean, whoever indulges in such an act which outrages the modesty of a woman, when they should be, no, the corrective action should be taken. And and the sad thing is, he has made this indecent remark in a Kaveri demonstration. No, Kaveri is very close to every one of us, and there are lakhs of farmers who are suffering because of this. This is a very important Tamil Nadu issue, but no, he is trying to settle personal scores, political, no, personal scores. He has used that particular stage.
0: Anagha is back with us on the broadcast. Anagha, we've been seeing how the DMK is trying their level best to garner support, and even how the DMK raised this in the Rajya Sabha, hoping that they would get that political support. But here, MDMK also criticizing Udayanidhi for the remark he's made.
3: Well, that's true. In fact, almost all of the political parties there have condemned Udayanidhi Stalin's statement there. But in fact, I just want to bring to you one more update that has happened in Madras High Court. The Tamil Nadu Government Advocate General have told the Madras High Court that the Tanjore police have only arrested the leader of opposition and taken him to Tanjore, but the law enforcement agency does not intend to remand him to judicial custody, and the intention is only to question him and release him on station bail. That is a very, very important breaking that we are bringing to you right now, that the Tamil Nadu government makes it clear that there is no intention to arrest or to remand into judicial custody, but to only question and then release Udayanidhi on station bail. So it's not arrest. It's the intention of taking him away is not really for custody, but only for questioning. That is the clarification that Tamil Nadu Government Advocate General has told the Madras High Court. The judge has also recorded the statement. Now, this is also going to serve as one of the crucial points before the judge gives out his verdict about the anticipatory bail to Udayanidhi Stalin. The fact that he's being taken away, not for judicial custody, but only for questioning. And later, of course, he's going to be released on station bail.
0: Absolutely, Anagha, they're getting us details of how the Tamil Nadu government advocate General Vijay Narayan, who told MHC that Tanjore police has arrested the leader of opposition Udayanidhi Stalin and taken him to Tanjore, but the law enforcing agency does not intend to remand him to judicial custody. The intention is only to question him and release him on station bail. The judge has recorded this submission. This is exactly what is happening in the Madras High Court, where it has been clearly stated that the police does not intend to remand him to judicial custody, but only to question Udayanidhi, is what the state has expressed in court. So that also means that irrespective of what the court decides, but as far as the intention of the state is concerned, Tamil Nadu Government Advocate General Vijay Narayan telling the Madras High Court that Tanjore police has arrested the leader of opposition Udayanidhi Stalin and taken him to Tanjore, but they do not intend to remand him to judicial custody. The intention is only to question him and then release him on station bail. Let's once again listen into what MDMK has said.
1: MDMK MP Durai Vaiko is with us. Sir, there's a lot of political storm in the state of Tamil Nadu after the kind of comments that have been made by Udayanidhi Stalin. He has also been arrested. How do you see this?
2: Well, it is very unfortunate that the opposition leader, you know, has conducted himself in such a manner. And, I mean, this goes against, you know, probably the law also. And, see, in fact, we have a very bad political culture, you know, spreading across the country, even in Tamil Nadu, where politicians, members of political parties, they make very indeed

0: Recent remarks against women, especially, and leaders should set an example for other politicians, for other cadres, and for the other office bearers. But in this case, Udayanidhi, you know, he has he's the leader of the opposition over there, and like he has conducted himself in a very bad way, and he has brought disrepute to his organization also. And nobody is above the law. And I mean, whatever, no, the law states, I mean, whoever indulges in such an act, which outrages the modesty, of a woman, when they should be no.
1: And breaking news just coming in, the Madras High Court has directed the cops to release Udayanidhi Stalin. Big relief at the moment for Udayanidhi Stalin, where the Madras High Court has directed the cops to release him. Remember, just a short while ago, we also got you details of what the state expressed in the Madras High Court, saying that the police does not intend to remand him to judicial custody, but only to question Udayanidhi Stalin. And this means that Udayanidhi Stalin will be released. Now, whether he'll be questioned at a later point, but the one thing that the DMK was stating again and again, that this is the TVK government targeting him because they do not want the LOP to be part of the budget session tomorrow, that now gets rejected. That is a claim that gets rejected because the state itself expressing in court that the police does not intend to remand him to judicial custody, but only question Udayanidhi Stalin. Let me take this to my colleague Pramod Madhav, who's been tracking all the developments in the Madras High Court. Over to you, Pramod, for all that is happening.
2: Well, certainly, Suresha, the important aspect is that like Udayanidhi Stalin has reached Virupuram, where he's apparently made to stay in a police station over there, where he's being given the lunch at this time. But right now, we also see that in a very interesting development that is happening in the Madras High Court. Suresha, quite a lot of things are differently happening right now, because earlier, like we said, there are only two outcomes. One, either he getting arrested and sent to remand, or the second one, him being questioned and sent on to, you know, a station, this thing, bail itself. But it looks like now that the government has told the Madras High Court, very clearly that he's going to be released on station bail. So the question now is that what exactly happened in between? Because earlier, the police were very vehement, very clear about arresting the leader of the opposition and taking him all the way to Tanjavur. Quite a lot of things apparently had changed. It looks like quite a lot of things have changed right now. And now the police and the legal system, I mean, the government apparently seems to be softening its stand. They just say that they want to take Udayanidhi Stalin all the way to Tanjavur, question him, interrogate him, and then release him on station bail, which means that he will be definitely taken to Tanjavur over there. From Virupuram, it should be at least 150 kilometers. There he'll be questioned, and probably tonight he is getting released, because already the police have told the Madras High Court that he will be released on station bail. Suresha, big development over here. And this is what DMK has also been stating in the morning itself, because the case seems to be, in a way, the section that has been filed and the way the case is moving forward, this was the outcome that was expected, and that's what we also discussed earlier, Suresha.
1: Pramod, request you to stay on with us. Let's quickly flash those details on our screens, exactly what is coming in from the Madras High Court that has directed the cops to release Udayanidhi Stalin. Madras High Court has said, release Udayanidhi Stalin on station bail. Cops also told the Madras High Court that they did not want Udayanidhi's custody. They only wanted to question him. And that was exactly the position of the state government in court, saying that the idea was only to question Udayanidhi Stalin and not take him into judicial custody. Tamil Nadu government has stated that they will release Udayanidhi Stalin on station bail. The police has directed by the Madras High Court to release Udayanidhi Stalin today itself on station bail. The police does not intend to remand him to judicial custody, but only question Udayanidhi, is what the state said in court. Pramod, I want to come back to you. What changed and where? Because the manner in which he was arrested to the position that the state and the cops took in court, how did it soften?
2: Well, quite a lot of things seems to have changed over here, Suresha, because we are talking about a distance of 350 kilometers from Chennai to Tanjavur, which means that it's a distance the leader of the opposition will have to actually make already 350 kilometers and then back to Chennai another 350 kilometers, which means 700 kilometers. The amount of police that was deployed today morning at Udayanidhi's residence, the kind of drama that happened over there, the kind of like high action where DMK cadres apparently started to lock the road. And one of the senior police officials stating that, I don't want to violate the law, as he needs to be detained and taken over all thing, everything happened. It looks like when it went to the court, the stance has completely changed right now. Considering the certain, I also have to mention that certain netas from the state of Tamil Nadu has also stated that yes, Udayanidhi, whatever he said is wrong. But you know, his arrest is not something that is kind of acceptable considering that he's a leader of the opposition and we have the budget session tomorrow. This is Tol Thirumavalavan, VCK leader, who's actually also having one of the ministers within TVK government. He has said in such manner, it looks like all this is reflecting right now, Suresha.
1: And Pramod, this sort of claim that the DMK kept making that the TVK wanted the LOP to stay out of the budget session tomorrow, that claim gets rejected given the position that the state has taken in the Madras High Court.
2: Well, very clearly, what could have happened is that, like earlier itself, the TVK ministers could have said it's not their intention to keep anybody out of the assembly, but just to make sure that if you actually break the law, you will have to face the, you know, law. That's the kind of explanation the TVK leaders could have given. That could have definitely broken the whatever DMK was claiming in such manner. But TVK did not speak in such manner. Many TVK, apparently, we are just giving the ground reality. TVK actually celebrated the arrest of Udayanidhi Stalin. So this is where, like, you know, something has happened in between the past 2 hours or so. Because this particular investigation, the first hearing test was scheduled by 12 p.m., but only by 2:15 the hearing had occurred. So there was a kind of a delay where the document that was supposed to be submitted, there was an issue. So not exactly sure if the actual legal experts in the state, did they actually go ahead and prepare a detailed document as such? Because earlier, this was about the arrest of the leader of the opposition, taking him to Tanjavur, going ahead and actually over there, questioning him, and then possibly considering these are non-bailable offenses have also been, you know, mentioned. I mean, Udayanidhi Stalin has been slapped with non-bailable offenses. The only outcome at that point was his arrest. But right now, it looks like even after filing these non-bailable offenses, police wants to go ahead, you know, question him and release him. So definitely certain things have changed in the past 2 hours, Suresha.
1: Pramod, requesting you to stay on with us. In fact, Anagha will also join us shortly to tell us all the arguments that were made in the Madras High Court. Meanwhile, the important takeaway is that the Madras High Court has directed the cops to release Udayanidhi Stalin. Madras High Court has said, release Udayanidhi Stalin on station bail today itself. And most importantly, what the cops stated in the Madras High Court, they said that they did not want Udayanidhi's judicial custody. They only wanted to question him. That is exactly what was stated by the Tamil Nadu government in court, to say that they only wanted to question Udayanidhi Stalin over what happened. The Tamil Nadu government has said that will release Udayanidhi on station bail, which means that Udayanidhi Stalin gets released today itself on station bail. Remember, tomorrow is the budget session in the Tamil Nadu Assembly. Now, whether that will be a heated one or how it will turn out is something we'll know tomorrow. But so far, political temperature is simmering high in Tamil Nadu between the TVK and the DMK, and the many, many claims that came in from the DMK. This despite how we saw protests roll on the ground. At one end, women who stood up in full force to say that this is not the sort of language and political casualty that we can expect from the LOP. In fact, many of those who also took a political jibe against Udayanidhi Stalin to say that he needs to understand how he's speaking and the position he holds. But on the other hand, DMK, of course, upping the ante, saying that this is the TVK trying to settle political scores. All of that stands settled at the moment, given the position that the Tamil Nadu government, the TVK government and the police took in the Madras High Court. So far, we understand that the situation has certainly settled, relief coming in for Udayanidhi Stalin, where he will be released on station bail. But what really has happened behind the lines, what prompted the TVK government to state what they did, because this is contrary to the sort of manner in which the arrest of Udayanidhi Stalin had happened. And while most who came out in criticism of Udayanidhi Stalin, saying he made an obscene remark, and he cannot make anti-women remarks like that. But it was the TVK government that also had to face criticism by some to say that that does not mean that the LOP is arrested in this manner. So that is how the story has turned out since this morning when we saw Udayanidhi Stalin getting arrested, and he said that he will face this legally. But a complete twist in how the story was turning out and the position taken by the Tamil Nadu government and the police in the Madras High Court to say that the aim of both was never to take Udayanidhi Stalin in judicial custody, and they only wanted to question him. Taking this back to Pramod Madhav, who's been tracking all the developments on the ground. Really, Pramod, for us to watch from the studio and for you to be covering the story on the ground. Strange in the manner in which the turn of events has happened. And most importantly, one had expected that the Tamil Nadu government will take this on full swing in the Madras High Court, given the manner in which Udayanidhi Stalin was arrested. But a very soft position that was later taken to say we only wanted to question him.
2: Well, very clearly, Suresha, after 7 years, actually bringing back the memory of the arrest of former Chief Minister in 2015, and then also Sushikal in 2017, whatever we saw in Poets Garden, the similar kind of incident at Anil Angore. But very clearly, DMK, since the beginning itself, they were clearly stating that the case will not, the Madras High Court will definitely give, give a kind of verdict in favor of DMK, and that's what we are seeing over again. But, speak with Udayanidhi Stalin, who was at Virupuram district, is being moved once again to Anjavur, where apparently the police will have to question him. What sort of questions the police is going to ask him is something that, we need to look into as well. Because yesterday, Suresha, very clearly, TVK calls that whatever comment Udayanidhi made was a double meaning comment. However, this comment did not even last. The entire thing did not even last for 45 seconds. And the crucial part where TVK calls that particular comment as a lured sexual innuendo kind of comment is only for 5 seconds. So how long is the police going to investigate him on that particular 5 seconds, and what Udayanidhi is going to say? Because while speaking to India Today exclusively, Udayanidhi said that he did not say anything wrong. He did not even take anybody's name. He only said that he only took the name of the chief minister, and he's still calling the government, and especially the minister concerned, with a bunch of idiots. So very clearly he says that this is nothing but revenge. Revenge for what is something probably DMK should actually respond to, or TVK to respond to. That seems to be the stance over there. Particularly, Suresha, even court has, it looks like the police or the legal wing could not actually give the exact terms or situations over there. It looks like probably that was the difference within the 2 hours we see. Because earlier, imagine a case that was filed, 6 sections left, 2 of them non-bailable, and now the government goes ahead and decides to go say that he will be released on station bail. So what is the reason for him to be taken from Chennai to Thanjavur all the way, 350 kilometers? What is the possibility of this investigation? All this will be introspected, and definitely DMK will definitely actually use it tomorrow as well in the assembly, Suresha.
1: And given how we've seen such drama ensue just a day before the budget session, are we expecting a stormy day in the Tamil Nadu Assembly tomorrow with both TVK and the DMK at loggerheads?
2: One thing is very certain. What had happened is that with the arrest of Anita Radhakrishnan, we had actual evidence of what Anita Radhakrishnan said, because he used the names Vijay and Trisha, and his comments were definitely derogatory in several ways. And the arrest of Markandeyan, who is the minister, MLA from Vilasikulam, his comments were also definitely in a way threatening. So the sections definitely were used, that the actual sections were used against him, and their arrests were accepted in different manner. However, when it comes to this particular case, the kind of speech that was made by the of the opposition yesterday, even to go ahead and decode it and say that this was what happened, that itself is going to be very difficult for the government legal machinery, because like you said, that the crucial part where he had made the particular comment, definitely TVK calls it a double-meaning comment, a vulgar comment. Congress accepts it. DCK accepts it, PMK accepts it, even CPI, CPM accepts it. But the unfortunate part is that to prove it in the court, it's going to be...
1: Pramod, I'm sorry, I'm having to interrupt you here, but Mr. P. Wilson, DMK MP, joining us on the phone line. Mr. Wilson, how do you respond to the position that both the cops and the state took in the Madras High Court?
3: Will you give me about 10 minutes, uninterrupted 10 minutes time?
1: You can make your points and briefly, because we have more voices coming in. Please go on.
3: First of all, yesterday, the media played into the hands of TVK government, because they planted a false statement against Mr. Udayanidhi, which he didn't speak at all. The speech was a distorted speech which were played in your media. Particularly,
1: so I don't speak Tamil myself, but all my colleagues who speak and understand Tamil very fluently say that it was a direct attack on Trisha. How do you respond to that? Because when the crowd also took Trisha's name, it's not like he corrected them. How do you respond to it? Please. How do you respond to this particular point? Then you continue to say what you're saying.
3: Please interrupt. Don't interrupt.
1: I just asked you your response on this.
3: Yeah. see, when the speech of Mr. Udayanidhi Stalin is distorted, you should have made attempt, you know, as a constructive, the role of the media, the responsibility of the media is to read, get it translated, what exactly has spoken. You should hear, you have 2 years, you should hear what he has spoken. So this implanted...
1: The exact translation, I can tell you for a fact, the exact translation by my colleagues who understand and speak Tamil confirmed that this was directed at Trisha.
3: It is wrong, madam. I have the speech of the complaint also I have in my hands. If you want, I'll also scan and send it to you. What you have played yesterday is completely played into the hands of, you know...
1: Okay, sir. In that case, I ask you, when the crowd started chanting Trisha's name, why did Udayanidhi Stalin not object to that?
3: Madam, you have indulged in the illegal act of defaming a particular person.
1: Why did Mr. Udayanidhi Stalin not object to the crowds who took Trisha's name, sir? I'm just trying to understand that.
3: Madam, a farmer's problem has given a go-by. You have all, you know, worked out on the basis of the government's, planting a news. In fact, the state's problem was about the water that has not been let out by the...
1: Sir, your own former allies have gotten up and said that this comment that was made by Udayanidhi Stalin was not in good taste. And this is not the first time he's done that.
3: Have you heard what did Udayanidhi speak in that meeting? Did you hear that? Or did you ask whether he...
1: I don't speak Tamil myself, but I can confirm on behalf of all my colleagues who speak Tamil and say that this was directly at Trisha. And my point to you, sir, is why did Udayanidhi Stalin not object when Trisha's name was taken?
3: Madam, please allow me to speak.
1: Please go on.
3: Today, the court itself has seen that speech and they said there is no illegality in that. There ends everything. Court itself has seen the speech and has directed to let him off immediately. Because morning, the court said not to arrest. Despite there is an order from the judge, the police went and arrested him because they wanted to harass, they wanted to sidetrack the issue. You played into the hands of the government. You did not protect the farmer's problem. The person's private problem has been protected by all the media. You have not done justice to the people of Tamil Nadu. The people are suffering there. The farmers are suffering there.
1: All right, I go by what was also said on the ground, and women were angry about the statement that was made by Udayanidhi Stalin. I want to thank you for speaking to India Today. So the Tamil Nadu government has said that as far as Udayanidhi Stalin is concerned, he will be released on station bail. The court has asked Udayanidhi Stalin to cooperate with the probe. Let's listen.
4: தண்ணீரை கேட்டு பெறாததினாலும் அதனுடைய இயலாமையினாலும் விவசாயிகள் பெரிதும் பாதிக்கப்படுவதை கண்டித்து தமிழக அரசுக்கு கண்டனம் தெரிவிக்கும் விதமாக நேற்று தஞ்சையில் ஒரு மாபெரும் கூட்டத்தில் மாண்புமிகு 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
1: And we'll try and get my colleagues Anagha and Pramod to translate all that has been spoken outside the Madras High Court. But one thing is clear, that as far as Udayanidhi Stalin is concerned, he will be released today itself on station bail. But what also is now the focus is the position that the state and the Tamil Nadu police took in court, where they said that the aim was never to take him in judicial custody. The aim was always to question him. So that is where the Madras High Court also stands to say that Udayanidhi Stalin must be released on station bail, while he must also cooperate as part of this probe. We've been seeing high drama in Tamil Nadu between the TVK and the DMK, both upping the ante against each other. Protests that were staged by women who took offense to the sort of remark that was made by Udayanidhi Stalin. And then, of course, the DMK backing Udayanidhi Stalin 100% and counter-protests that they staged. But most importantly, the DMK stating in court that Udayanidhi Stalin's statement was not questionable, as he did not name any woman. But fact also is that he did not stop those in the crowd who named Trisha. Let's listen in to what Mr. P. Wilson of the DMK has said. But before that, what's happening outside the court?
4: போது அரசு தரப்பில் எதிர்கட்சி தலைவர் அவர்கள் ஏற்கனவே கைது செய்யப்பட்டு விட்டார் அதனால் முன்ஜாமீன் நிலைக்கத்தக்கதல்ல என்று வாதாடினார்கள். நாங்கள் சென்னை உயர்நீதிமன்றம் எப்படியெல்லாம் மனித உரிமைகளை காக்கக்கூடிய நீதிமன்றம் என்பதை எடுத்து சொல்லி சில நிகழ்வுகளில்
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5: They also added that he would be released on station bail.
4: முக்கியமான சட்டமன்ற கூட்டத்தொடர் இருப்பதால் இன்றே அந்த விசாரணையை முடித்து இன்றே
5: Tomorrow there is a crucial assembly session.
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1: That's the word coming in from outside the Madras High Court, where certainly it is a relief for Udayanidhi Stalin. However, the Madras High Court also asking Udayanidhi Stalin to cooperate with the probe. Tomorrow, of course, being the budget session in Tamil Nadu. And we'll take a short break at the moment while continuing to get you details of what next as far as this fight is concerned and the next steps of the DMK. Short commercial break right now. We'll be back on the other side.
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8: His two biggest blunders have defined Indian politics since. He responded to the Shahbano judgment.
9: He didn't quite understand the interplay between judiciary, society, Muslims, personal law. Shahbano was a disastrous decision.
8: That made the Hindus very angry. Then he made other mistakes with the unlocking of the doors at Ayodhya, the Shilanyas, and that's how the BJP rolled.
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14: 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Who are you telling this?
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0: 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Jukebox Oldies is your favorite jukebox for 70s and 80s favorites that still feel young. 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
2: From Borewells. In a dramatic protest in Tiruchirappalli, farmers buried themselves in the dry Kaveri riverbed, demanding the immediate release of water for irrigation. The protesters accused Karnataka of failing to release Tamil Nadu's share of water as directed by the Kaveri Water Management Authority. The Vijay government has now approached the Supreme Court, seeking urgent intervention. Leader of the opposition, Udayanidhi Stalin, led a protest in Tanjavur in support of farmers. He targeted Chief Minister Vijay, mocking what he called the Chief Minister's real politics. The AIADMK has also attacked the Vijay government, questioning why an all-party meeting has not been convened on the Kaveri issue. Karnataka maintains that it is dealing with its own water constraints and is working to resolve the situation. The battle is no longer just over water. It's now a battle of prestige. As both states harden their positions, is a solution possible? With Pramod Madhav, Bureau Report, India Today.
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0: Good afternoon, dear viewers. You're watching the Business Today show with me, Sakshi Batra. This is where I get you all the closing action on the last street. First up, let's take a look at what's hot in the corporate and the financial world. Markets break their 4 days of a winning streak and display caution right ahead of the RBI policy decision. The Sensex has slipped by over 360-odd points in the session now. And the Nifty is also trading 321 points lower at 24,451 in the session, with IT, financial stocks and the real estate stocks under pressure. Investors are also tracking the impact of the new closing auction session framework. LIC shares slide nearly 8% after the government launches 31,000 crores offer for sale to offload up to 6.5% stake in the insurer. The offer for sale floor price of 382 rupees per share is an 11% discount to the previous close, weighing on the stock market sentiment, while all the non-retail portion has been attracting strong demand and is already oversubscribed. Dabur India shares fall over 4% in the session after FSSAI has barred the company from using 100% claim on products including honey, ghee and coconut water. The regulator has flagged misleading labels and has asked Dabur to submit a corrective action report within 15 days. Middle East boost for L&T as the company's hydrocarbon arm has won an ultra-mega offshore order worth over 15,000 crore rupees from ADNOC Offshore. The EPCIC contract includes development of offshore facilities, installation work and upgrades to existing infrastructure. Housing boom continues across India as Anarock Research's Q2 2026 report has highlighted a dual return opportunity. Noida and Gurugram have led with over 100% price growth since 2019, while Bengaluru and Hyderabad have recorded the sharpest surge in rental yields, boosting the investor appeal. Viewers, straight away looking at the big breaking news coming in from Oil Ministry. The fuel quality regularly monitored by OMCs is what the Oil Ministry has been saying. Remember, there has been a lot of talk about whether the ethanol blended fuel has been contaminated, and only two chloride contamination cases have been found so far, is what the Oil Ministry has said. Strict action will be taken if fuel adulteration is detected. The government is also talking about how water ingress tests now will be conducted 8 to 12 times daily. The Oil Ministry is clarifying on the fuel contamination on media reports that were indicating so as well. Let me go across to my colleague Chetan Bhutani, is joining in with more details on the same. Chetan, give us an understanding of what the Oil Ministry has found out in their own research about whether contamination in fuel is a reality.
1: But Sakshi, let me clear the air what really the story was all about. First of all, the automakers have written to the Ministry of Petroleum and Natural Gas and other subsequent ministries on a huge increase in chloride and in moisture content, which is actually impacting the fuel injectors, the fuel pumps, the valves, the exhaust items and other components as well. Siam has particularly mentioned that that chloride detection is up to clearly about 500 milligrams per kg in vehicle tanks and 350 milligrams per kg in retail outlet samples, whereas the moisture content is clearly close to about 3,000 milligrams per kg. And Siam also revealing that about it's been finding about 10,000 milligrams per kg has been observed in many cases. However, Ministry of Petroleum and Natural Gas has actually responded to it and mentioning that fuel quality is being regularly monitored. Water ingress testing is being done 8 to 12 times a day at 87,000 plus outlets. Ministry also is mentioning that 2,000 plus samples were tested for chloride, sulfide, and only two chloride-related contamination cases were observed nationwide. And of course, the sale of petrol at those petrol pumps have been suspended with immediate effect. So yes, government doing all it can to ensure that the contamination at petrol pumps really is avoided, and subsequent damage to engines is subsequently protected for the consumers as well.
0: Vibhor, and thanks a lot, Chetan, for getting us all of those details. We'll, of course, keep monitoring all the developments that the oil ministry is now talking about. Of course, strict action also being talked about in case some contamination is found or adulteration is detected. That's what the government is also pointing out as well. But let's go across to our guest of the day. We have Abhishek Basu Malik, co-founder and fund manager, Sri Rama Managers, joining us to share with us a fresh take on the markets. Warm welcome to you, Abhishek, and good to have you with us. First up, a lot of investors are truly confused as to what's playing out on D Street today. We'll try and understand that for all our India Today audiences. We've been talking about it since morning on Business Today. Viewers, if you look at both the Sensex and the Nifty, you will find there is something amiss there. When we look at the Nifty levels today, it's trading at 24,450. It's a 321 point of a fall on the Nifty right now. Usually when you see such a sharp fall on the Nifty, the Sensex levels are sharper in terms of the fall that we see. Look at the Sensex level. Currently, it's down by 381 points. Even Stevens with the kind of fall that you are seeing. Usually, when a 300 point of a fall happens on the Nifty, the Sensex would probably fall more, 700, 800, 900 points. And that could truly ensure that the breadth of the market, both on the Sensex and the Nifty, are displaying similar kind of a sentiment. Today, there is something amiss. And both the indices are showing you around a 368 point of a fall on the Sensex and 324 point of a Nifty fall right now. Why is this happening? In the morning, it was a completely different thing. The Sensex was rising, the Nifty was falling. What is happening right now? It is, of course, the weekly expiry, Abhishek. But we do understand that there is some sort of an impact of the new system of CAS, of auction, introduced for F&O stocks just yesterday that is leading to this mismatch. How are you looking at the markets? What would you explain to our viewers?
2: So I'm, good afternoon to you and all the viewers. I'm equally confused. Typically, like you said, there's a 3:1 ratio between Sensex and Nifty. That seems to be broken since morning. My sense is, like you said, it's related to the end of day adjustment. I'm not reading too much into it. My guess is this will all get sorted out in a day or two. So there's no point in fretting a lot over it. More importantly, earnings season is going on, so it's probably better to keep looking at the earnings, because ultimately that is what is going to drive the markets, that is what is going to drive investments.
0: So forget the index and specifically focus on the stocks that probably are reflecting you the earnings impact?
2: That's right.
0: Okay. We'll shift focus to what's happening in the parliament also, viewers, and come back to the markets in a bit. Finance Minister Nirmala Sitharaman has now tabled the Taxation Laws Amendment Bill 2026 in the Lok Sabha. This bill could ease tax norms for foreign investment funds by relaxing eligibility conditions and making it easier for offshore funds to qualify for tax benefits on global income. The move is aimed at attracting more global fund managers to India. Let me go across to my colleague Surbhi, who's joining in with more details on the same. Surbhi, what do you think this bill aims to do at this point in time? What are going to be the implications once it's implemented?
3: Yes, so it's a continuation of the June 5 ordinance that was promulgated to encourage foreign investment in government securities by exempting withholding tax on them. So this bill now, which has been tabled in Lok Sabha today, has three key pillars. One is to attract foreign capital. Then there is also the need to make it easier to make in India. And thirdly, ease of doing business. One of the key proposals is around offshore global funds and making it easier to for them to become eligible for investment funds and get tax benefits by easing the criteria, such as removing restrictions on the corpus and the amount of money that is to be invested. Significantly, sources also highlight that the way the fund manager criteria is right now, that has also been relaxed. So globally, investment funds are typically run by skilled fund managers, and India has a deep talent for them. So while there was a lot of conditions around this, what has now been done done is that the fund manager can now relocate to India from abroad without the foreign fund being treated as doing business in India. So the expectation is that all this will bring in a lot more foreign capital into the country. We've already been facing issues around FDI and equity capital and, you know, institutional money. So let's see what happens. There's also been some changes in terms of dividend income, which will continue to be tax-free for InvITs and REITs. So these are some of the key changes.
0: Okay, fair point. Thanks a lot, Surbhi, for getting us all of those details there. This is going to be, of course, an important situation to watch as to how does this bill continue to propel more foreign money coming into India as well. Let me go across to Abhishek now. Abhishek, how are you looking at the earnings season that you alluded to? What has been the standout performer for you so far in terms of sectors? Any key stocks that have stood out for you in terms of the earnings that have reported, and where are you doing the upgrades now?
2: So I think if you look at the results that have come, actually it has been very, very encouraging. I've been saying this, that corporate results are improving over the last two quarters after a lull of over four or five quarters. So, you know, till now, I think I was just looking at the median PAT growth across all the results that have come through, and it's upwards of 25%.

0: In the last several years, we have always broad-based our customer base in every segment of the economy so that our products and our reach is well spread everywhere, whichever sector of economy grows, we are there.
1: Okay.
0: The entire energy space, like power generation, transmission, and distribution, and power generation from either from coal, thermal, or from renewables, in every segment, our presence is very strong. Then the user segment, which is now very strong, like data centers and manufacturing factories, manufacturing companies, or urban infrastructure, commercial spaces, real estate, all these sectors are performing well and demand is strong. And hence, our marketing network, including our dealer network, is also strong. That has given us a very strong performance.
1: Sir, I want you to explain a little to all our viewers here. There is a newfound demand that must be emerging from AI-led data centers, from the semiconductors you pointed out, from EMS spaces, where there is a newfound interest and also focus across the industries. How are you looking at? Do you think you will be able to call out what is this significant demand driving, and how will it contribute later on to your revenue, sir, eventually?
0: So ultimately, one or the other, these sectors will always continue to grow and they will be able to drive the demand. So the demand drivers are always in the cable sector is the energy. Energy, whether it is generated or transmitted or distributed. Secondly, the user who use that in energy. So all these energy is transferred through the cables.
1: Right. Let's also look at the entire space when it comes to the cables and wires segment, and also take a view from Abhishek on the same. Abhishek, your own sense of how would you approach names like KEI, Polycab? We've also seen a lot of momentum across the space, the kind of demand that the management is talking about, AI-led data centers, a lot of energy-related demand that will be propelling, further growth for the companies going forward. How would you approach it?
2: Extremely bullish. If you look at across the sector, not only, I mean, the entire wires and cables, so it's the transmission that is happening, AI-led data centers are leading it. Solar, parks, that is getting connected to the grid, that requires wires and cables. Even, in the beginning of your program, you talked about real estate picking up. So again, a large demand for wires and cables. So entire sector, all the segments look very, very good.
1: Okay. We'll also focus on another earnings, and this is with respect to what has happened in the last quarter as an impact of the West Asia war that led to LPG shortages. But that has also seen changing the consumer behavior largely, making a structural change, especially when it comes to India's kitchen appliances market. And that is undergoing a transformation. Stovecraft's Managing Director, Rajendra Gandhi, has said that a surge in induction cooktop sales is no longer just a short-term response to gas supply disruptions. The company is now expecting the category to nearly double its contribution to the revenue over the next couple of years. Let's listen into what he had to say. Standout was the 316% jump in your induction cooktop sales. So, how much was it driven by LPG shortages and the gas to grid campaign? And how much does it reflect as a structural shift in consumer behavior?
3: We believe there is a structural shift. Of course, there is a spike during the shortages, but there is also a structural shift. We acquired a lot of market share. One is the market will grow for induction cooktop, but because of our growth in the market share, we'll see higher growth. We see this stabilizing to 2x of last year base on the induction cooktop.
1: So, what's the normalized sales for induction cooktops that you see over the next 1-2 years? What is the range in which the sales that you expect for this segment, particularly, sir?
3: We believe this will contribute about 20% of our revenue, the induction cooktop.

0: category alone will start contributing closer or higher of 20%.
1: How much is it right now, sir? Or up until now, what was it?
0: For the last year, we were at about 12%.
1: 12%. From 12%, you're expecting to go upwards to 20% plus kind of a growth as well. Okay. All right, let's also shift focus to another breaking news that's coming in from Apple. This is, and Apple's India sales particularly, that have crossed the $10 billion milestone for the first time. Apple has posted double-digit sales growth in India. India has also emerged as Apple's key growth market. One in four iPhones are now made in India, and Apple is expanding the India retail network even further. And that's clearly being seen as the latest numbers are coming in for Apple's India sales as they cross the $10 billion mark for the very first time as well. Clearly, Apple is seeming to be benefiting from its foray into India after a long time of its existing as well. Let's shift focus to the markets yet again. And Abhijit, you were rightly pointing out about some of the sectors that you're bullish on. The real estate pack is something that let's focus on as well. We're also seeing, like we pointed out in our headlines, a lot of sectors like Delhi, Gurugram, have led to price surge of doubling of the price surge over the last 5 to 6 years odd or so in the markets as well. This is as per the Anarock report that we are getting at. And there's a housing boom of sorts. How are you looking at the real estate space as a whole for investors also? Does it really mean a lot of opportunity to bet on?
2: Real estate is a industry where you have to be very geography or location specific. So a Mumbai real estate player is different from a Bangalore real estate player, is different from NCR real estate player. So you have to take your call. It's better probably to stick to the top tier or maybe the mid tier of real estate developers, because below that, if you're going with the really smaller cap ones, there could be problems of operations, delivery, corporate governance, etc. But the top tier ones, the DLF or the Brigade, the Prestige, the Godrej, they are quite good in terms of delivery, in terms of the opportunity size. The other cohort that I find is especially in Mumbai, there are a lot of ex-textile players who have their mill lands which are available, and they are now starting to build out there. So there your risk is only in terms of the operational delivery, because the rest is pretty straightforward. The mills are typically in very good locations. So they just have to build it out and sell. So again, those could be very interesting from a medium to long-term perspective.
1: Okay, fair point. Also, another breaking news coming in, viewers. This is from the stock market regulator, SEBI, which is now planning easier rules for offshore funds. This is as per the Reuters report that we've got this information. Reuters has quoted sources talking about how offshore funds could get disclosure relief. And SEBI is also mulling relaxing investor disclosure norms there. Reuters is also talking about how sources have told it that India is looking to attract more foreign funds, and therefore SEBI may be easing the high-risk fund disclosure rules, at least for now. This is what we are given to understand, and how SEBI may widen the exemptions to include more countries and regulators there, and offshore funds may get more time to disclose their investors following the initial investments, and at least two offshore funds have filed appeals this year, and therefore India's market regulator seems to be planning to relax the disclosure requirements for offshore funds consider it high risk. Your sense, Abhishek, how do you view this news point?
2: See, I mean, these are small pieces of news flow, not making or breaking the market. I think all of these kinds of policy decisions, whether it's making it more attractive for foreign investors, these, you need to have a very comprehensive policy, do it once, and then not tinker with it every year, which is unfortunately what has been happening for many years in India.
1: Sure.
2: We keep tinkering our short-term, long-term capital gains, etc., etc. Every once in a while, we increase STT, do all sorts of things. instead of that, you know, do it once and then just keep it like that for the next 10 years or whatever. People, investors globally, they want certainty more than anything else. So that is what my view would be.
1: All right, viewers, we'll quickly look at how the markets are shutting shop. Look at the wild swing we have seen yet again, viewers, towards the end of the session today. 24,614. It's the similar kind of a vertical spike that you're looking at right at the end of the chart towards the closing of the session. Remember, when we began this show just about 25 minutes ago, the markets were down by over 300 odd points. And look at the sharp spike that you've seen in the last couple of minutes in trade. 159 point of a drop is what you see now on the Nifty Limited towards the end of the session today. We have seen the metals and the small cap index up and about. Media stocks also up, but rest of the pockets are still lower. But there is a vertical spike that you see towards the end. Let's pull up the Nifty Bank as well. It's the weekly expiry session. The Nifty metals, of course, are ending at the day's high point. The small caps up by 0.17%. The Nifty Bank 0.58%. Another vertical rally that you have seen from the low point of the session. You have seen a vertical spike coming in on both Nifty and the Nifty Bank right now, but it's the IT index that's down by 0.8% in the session right now. Abhishek, very quickly, how do you see this? Is the similar action that's played out since yesterday on the expiry session seems to be again the CAS impact?
2: I would think so. So the regulators need to figure out what's going on and sort of solve this, because this last few minutes spike is not something that is desirable or not something which is normal for the course of events in the market.
1: Absolutely. So, of course, the regulator will have to keep an eye out, and in the exchanges will also have to come out and clarify to all the traders and investors as to what is really happening right now and how much longer will it take to finally settle down the CAS system and the impact there. But let's quickly take your questions now. We have Abhishek coming in, a question from Rohit Jain from Gurugram, who asks you, which offers better investment potential now? Is it auto stocks or auto ancillaries like battery stocks? Where would you be more confident?
2: I'm always more confident in the pick and shovels because one auto ancillary could be supplying to many auto companies. So if I have to choose between autos and auto ancillaries, I will most likely veer towards auto ancillaries.
1: Okay. Any key names there?
2: I'll not discuss specific names for regulatory reasons, but basically all auto ancillaries which are supplying to three-wheelers, two-wheelers, EVs, those could be very interesting.
1: Okay, so viewers, we will thank you, Abhishek, for being with us. And viewers, we'll be able to take only that many questions today. But the Nifty level ahead of CAS was 24,463, viewers. Now it's ended at 24,615. You've seen that sharp spike towards the end of the session. We wanted to just reiterate that. In case you have any questions about your investments in stock markets, viewers, do definitely send us your questions on the number that's flashing on your screens. With that, it's a wrap on the Business Today show right here. Many thanks for tuning in, but do stay tuned in as we'll be back to track the markets as far as the morning opening action is concerned tomorrow morning at 9:05 a.m.
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6: Government controlled everything. They didn't want too much private industry.
7: The big family groups at that time, who traditionally were dominating Indian industry at that time. Slowly, I think new entrepreneurs came up.
6: There were businessmen who were coming into prominence and rising, nobody had heard of Vijay Mallya's father, Vittal Mallya, at that time, because he very quietly operated to get this monopoly on the brewery and liquor business.
8: Till the time, it's mere lip service that is paid instead of concrete action. This city, this country, is no country for women.
9: At the end of Ramlila Maidan, none other but Anna Hazare as the next poster boy. These visuals right there symbolize what this movement is all about.
10: Rounds of tear gas, you can hear it right now. You can see the sense of panic. The government saying we understand the problem. We are trying to clean it up.
8: Preeti Chaudhary, India Today.

0: Ariana Grande knows how to make headlines. But this time, it wasn't a red carpet or a chart-topping performance.
1: Happy Petal Day, everyone. 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
0: One public appearance was enough to send social media into overdrive.
1: Songs are, and I'm so excited for you to discover the wonder, the rage, the magic of Petal. Love you all so much.
0: Concern, debate, and endless speculation flooded the internet, with one question dominating every platform. What is going on with Ariana Grande? Ariana Grande's recent performances on her Eternal Sunshine tour and her newly released Petal music video quickly became the talk of the internet. While fans praised her vocals and stage presence, many also commented on her noticeably slimmer appearance. Clips from the shows and stills from the music video spread rapidly across social media, sparking widespread discussion and concern. Soon, the internet found itself divided. One group believes fans have every right to express concern for Ariana's well-being. The other argues that commenting on anyone's body, celebrity or not, is harmful, invasive, and unnecessary. The debate has reignited discussions around body image, celebrity culture, and the presence of living under constant public scrutiny. In fact, the release of Ariana's new single Petal only intensified the discussion. The visually striking video explores themes of fame, appearance, Hello. And relentless public judgment.
2: I'm Pepper. I'm here for the audition today.
3: 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Take an application.
0: Many viewers interpreted it as Ariana's response to years of online commentary about her looks, making the conversation even more emotional and personal.
1: The magic of...
0: As the conversation grew louder, Ariana's team announced that she will step back from public visibility after wrapping up her Eternal Sunshine tour. Reportedly, she wants to finish the tour on a positive note before taking a well-earned break from the spotlight following months of relentless attention surrounding her appearance. Moreover, she has also withdrawn from the planned West End revival of Sunday in the Park with George. Well, whether the conversation stems from genuine concern or crosses the line into unnecessary speculation, one thing is undeniable. Ariana Grande's latest appearance has once again sparked a global conversation about fame, privacy, and the price of living every moment in the public eye. With Pranjali Sethi, Entertainment Bureau, India Today.
4: 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I love my fans so much. I have six.
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0: the Kaveri water dispute is heating up once again. With the river running dry in Tamil Nadu, farmers were forced to celebrate Aadi with water from borewells. In a dramatic protest in Tiruchirappalli, farmers buried themselves in the dry Kaveri riverbed, demanding the immediate release of water for irrigation. The protesters accused Karnataka of failing to release Tamil Nadu's share of water as directed by the Kaveri Water Management Authority. The Vijay government has now approached the Supreme Court, seeking urgent intervention. Leader of the opposition, Udayanidhi Stalin, led a protest in Thanjavur in support of farmers. He targeted Chief Minister Vijay, mocking what he called the Chief Minister's real politics. The AIADMK has also attacked the Vijay government, questioning why an all-party meeting has not been convened on the Kaveri issue. Karnataka maintains that it is dealing with its own water constraints and is working to resolve the situation. The battle is no longer just over water. It's now a battle of prestige. As both states harden their positions, is a solution possible? With Pramod Madhav, Bureau Report, India Today.
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1: Hello and welcome. I'm Suesha Saman joining you from the newsroom. Yes, to the obscene remark made by Udayanidhi's talent, to his arrest, to his release. All that has transpired so far is our top focus. We'll get you all the details. First, a quick check of the top headlines we're tracking for you this hour. LOP, Udayanidhi's talent's vulgar jibe on Trisha lands him in trouble. Tamil Nadu cops arrest Udayanidhi's talent, take him to Tanjavur. Madras High Court grants station bail to Udayanidhi, asks him to cooperate in probe. Udayanidhi's talent speaks to India Today after his arrest, says he did not say anything wrong and that he will fight the case legally.
2: Did I say something wrong? Did I say something, anybody's name except the CM's name?
3: Why do you think this is happening?
2: This is just revengeful. Sorry? Let the court decide.
1: Karnataka cabinet expansion turns into a big controversy within Congress. Multiple resignations of Congress MLAs and howl of protests at being left out. Chief Minister DK is saying those who want to resign can do so, saying patience pays. BJP says new cabinet represents corruption and controversy. Tamil Nadu moves Supreme Court over Kaveri water issue. Karnataka prepares its response, says it is complying with Kaveri panel order. AIADMK accuses Vijay government of mishandling Kaveri issue. Turbulence hits Air India Phuket Delhi flight. Air India says few passengers, crew members injured. Say safety of passengers is top priority. Nearly 12 passengers injured in the incident. Flight safety watchdog DGCA orders probe. Announcement of Ahmedabad as host city of 2030. Commonwealth Games triggers a political controversy. Congress Dipinder Singh Hooda questions the decision. Highlights state-wise medal tally of CWG 2026. Invokes former Prime Minister Vajpayee's Raj Dharam, takes a dig at Prime Minister Modi. Temporary restriction on one of Prime Minister Modi's videos triggers a major row. IT panel chief Nishikant Dubey demands Meta CEO Mark Zuckerberg to personally apologize to PM, threatens ending legal immunity for tech giant. Opposition says space for dissent in social media is a must. Details on Udayanidhi's talent who was arrested, but relief for him as the Madras High Court has ordered that Udayanidhi's talent must be released. Exactly was the position that was taken by the Tamil Nadu cops and the state in the Madras High Court to say that the aim was to question him and not more. It's not like they wanted to take him into judicial custody. Now remember, the Madras High Court has also said that Udayanidhi's talent must cooperate as part of the probe. It all started over the remarks that he had made, which indirectly had a parallel jibe towards actor Trisha, is what most understood. While it was Udayanidhi's talent who had never named the actor, but those in the crowd started calling Trisha, Trisha, and that's where that particular clip started going viral. Stalin Jr. was arrested over the double-meaning remark on Trisha. Tamil Nadu cops arrested him from his residence and later took him to Tanjavur. While in custody, Udayanidhi told India Today that he did not take anybody's name except CM Vijay's and that he had not said anything wrong. Dramatic scenes that played out outside Udayanidhi's residence during his arrest. Scores of DMK workers and leaders protested against the police action and even clashed with the cops. The controversy began with Udayanidhi's comment addressing a rally on Kaveri issue. He was interrupted by chants of Trisha, Trisha as he criticized Chief Minister Vijay. As the chants continued, he paused, smiled and said, wherever water has to come, it should come. Amid cheers, he then clarified that he was talking about the Kaveri. The remark interpreted by many as an innuendo directed at actor Trisha, Vijay's co-star and close friend, sparked widespread outrage. Let's listen in to all that has been said.
3: This is
4: is the kind of situation at this location over here. You could also see that more barricades are being used by the DMK cadres to block this place over there. This is the kind of drama and situation. This is turning extremely volatile as cadres are fighting with police over there, and more drama cards, more barricades are being taken by the DMK cadres. Serious situation over there. Meanwhile, Udinidhi Stalin is inside that particular vehicle. There all this commotion is happening very clearly based on the case that was filed in Thanjavur. All legal experts, N.R. Ilangoman, L.R. Saravanan, everybody were present over there. And even after all that, right now, Udinidhi Stalin, the leader of the opposition, has been detained. And with extreme police security, he's being taken from by the police from this spot. You could also see that the cadres are still protesting. This place is extremely volatile right now. My Vijay Irfan is showing you all kind of we are also being pushed from this particular location. But that's the situation. The whole place is being cleaned. Udinidhi Stalin, like this, is going to be taken to Thanjavur. That's where you see. That's a vehicle where the leader of the opposition is actually smiling and coming over. Okay, check that camera. Right. That is Udinidhi Stalin, who is climbing out of the vehicle over there, and he's actually greeting everybody over there. And he's getting angry as well as his cadres are being pushed and pulled by police. Udinidhi Stalin over there, who is being taken to Thanjavur, and there he's actually saying something to the cadres. He's actually waving to the cadres, and as he's going to Thanjavur from this particular location, Udinidhi Stalin being actually waving to the people over here as he's being taken to Thanjavur. That is Udinidhi Stalin, who is on his way to Thanjavur right now.
2: Sir, did you say something wrong yesterday?
5: You decide. You saw the speech. Did I say something wrong? Did I say something, anybody's name, except the CM's name?
3: No. Why do you think this is happening?
5: This is just revengeful. Sorry? Let the court decide. I don't want to say.
6: We cannot afford to make it. Now, you know, unlawful, any law violation, no, there is not. We cannot, because there are implications. We have to maintain it. Then our job is there. Now, I say, we will not violate the law also. If you point out, is the law violated, then it is correct. But in other words, we should be allowed to do our job.
3: Why do you think this is happening?
1: But what exactly did Udinidhi Stalin say that led to this controversy and many calling it anti-women and obscene? Listen into that sequence.
7: ஆனா இன்னைக்கு ஒரு சொட்டு தண்ணீர் கூட வரல. ஆனா இத பத்தி இருக்கக்கூடிய
8: முதலமைச்சர் வாயை திறந்து பேசுறாரா? பேச மாட்டேங்கிறாரு. அவருக்கு இருக்கக்கூடிய ஒரே கவலை என்ன? திமுக மேல என்ன பொய் வழக்கு போடலாம், என்ன பொய் கேஸ் போடலாம். எங்க தண்ணி வருதோ இல்ல அங்க தண்ணி வரணும். காவிரி சொன்னேன்.
1: And we now cut across to the latest statement coming in from N.K. Stalin. Yes, the DMK chief has spoken after Udinidhi Stalin, who got relief from the Madras High Court and has ordered the cops to release him. M.K. Stalin has said that arrogance paves the way for destruction. Persistent arrogance hastens destruction. The statement by DMK President M.K. Stalin, saying that the fervor of the DMK-led protest rally in Thanjavur condemning the indifferent and arrogant stance of the BJP government, which lacks the resolve to secure Tamil Nadu's rights over the Kaveri and have the spine to stop the Mekadatu dam, served to echo the collective outrage of the entire state of Tamil Nadu. Party comrades, esteemed farmers and the general public joined in, giving voice to their emotions. Leader of opposition in assembly, Udayanidhi Stalin, who participated in the protest and delivered a speech sharply exposing and criticizing the BJP government's utter incompetence. An inept dummy chief minister. Now remember, this is in reference to Vijay, where he's called him an inept dummy chief minister, stating, and I quote, can't bring Kaveri water, can't even speak to stop the Mekadatu dam. Farmers are shedding tears in agony, yet ministers and the chief minister are the ones weeping over the movie he acted in. A joker cabinet has taken hold in Tamil Nadu, charged the opposition leader with a barrage of accusations. To date, those in power have been unable to respond. So a direct dig against Chief Minister Vijay. Let me take this to my colleague Anagha for further details. Akshita will also join us shortly. But Anagha, quickly from you to how M.K. Stalin has directed this attack at Vijay while saying, while calling him arrogant.
9: Well, in fact, M.K. Stalin, the former chief minister, has broken his silence on the arrest of leader of opposition Udayanidhi. He has called this as arrogance, and also he has questioned what was the need to file FIR under these many sections in order to make it non-bailable. What was the need to take him all the way to Thanjavur when there is assembly session happening tomorrow? That's the kind of question that the former chief minister has posed, thereby saying that all of this was political vendetta. It was done deliberately, and therefore an attempt to divert the issue, that is the Kaveri issue. That's the sort of statement that we are hearing from M.K. Stalin, who is defending his son Udayanidhi, saying that this whole thing that has been done is nothing but a manufactured scenario by the TVK to divert attention from Kaveri, and it's a deliberate action that has been done in an anarchic manner, is what M.K. Stalin says. Because Udayanidhi was arrested, was taken away by police early in the morning for interrogation, and therefore the manner in which this whole thing happened is anarchic, is what M.K. Stalin says on social media. He's broken his silence on this matter, condemning the TVK government for taking away Udayanidhi for interrogation.
1: All right, Anagha, many thanks for those details. I also have Akshita joining me in the newsroom. Akshita, what do you make of this statement? Because M.K. Stalin projecting that it is the DMK standing for the issue of farmers, standing on the Kaveri issue. He's called Vijay inept and arrogant, and even taken a jibe against the BJP.
10: So, you know, in line with what the DMK has been saying, M.K. Stalin maintains that this is all a distraction tactic, that the attempt is to ensure that Udayanidhi Stalin, come tomorrow when the Tamil Nadu Assembly session kicks off, is not there to lead the DMK fight. But I find one particular para very, very important in that particular message, Suisha, which is where he speaks of the comment made by Udayanidhi Stalin. He says Udayanidhi did not name anyone. He did not target anyone specifically. There was no vulgar comment that was made, and that all of this is being built up, a mountain being made out of a molehill of sorts. He also says that Udayanidhi is the kind of leader that if he had made a mistake, if he'd said something wrong, he would apologize immediately. And that is the father coming to the son's defense, saying essentially that I know my son. He doesn't make these kind of comments. He did not mean it to be in any vulgar way. He didn't name anyone. He didn't target anyone specifically. And I want to lay this controversy to rest. So he is essentially pointing fingers at Vijay, saying not just is this a manufactured controversy, but this is, as the DMK constantly says, a reels government that's focusing more on a clampdown on anyone who criticizes him being thrown behind bars.
1: And in fact, in this statement, also calling out Vijay, saying you're not raising the issue of Mekadatu. You're not raising the issue of Kaveri. We are standing up for it, yeah. And you are only bent upon attacking us.
10: So essentially the DMK constantly highlighting the fact that when did this happen? When did Udayanidhi Stalin make this comment? It was in a Kaveri protest. It was this massive movement that the DMK had managed to bring together in the Delta region, which is where the sentiments over Kaveri is heightened. Now, the DMK constantly says it was because of the success of our event that Udayanidhi Stalin has been picked up in this manner. The other aspect of what MK Stalin has also said is that they're questioning, the DMK is questioning the manner in which Udayanidhi Stalin was picked up from his home and taken right now to Thanjavur. He is saying that as in fact they've said in court they didn't intend to arrest him, why was he then picked up? Why was Udayanidhi Stalin then picked up from his home and why is he being taken to Thanjavur? Why couldn't this routine be followed in Chennai? He's also trying to suggest that all of this is a BJP conspiracy. How does he do that? By saying that the BJP-backed counsel in court made this particular comment. So you see, it's loaded with political attacks, yes. Suisha. But yes. At the same time, a defense for Udayanidhi Stalin where he says, there is no way my son made any vulgar comment.
1: Akshita, thank you for, giving us details of what MK Stalin has said. My colleague Anaga, who continues to be with us on the broadcast. Anaga, like we understand that station bail has been granted to Udayanidhi Stalin. So really in terms of where is he right now? When will he be released? And tomorrow, of course, the budget session in the Tamil Nadu Assembly. What's expected?
9: Well, in fact, Udayanidhi is still on his way to Thanjavur. It's going to be a 7 to 8 hour journey. He was taken away at around 11 o'clock, 11 in the morning. So we believe by the time he reaches Thanjavur, it'll be after 6 o'clock. So maybe around 6:37 is when he might most probably touch Thanjavur. So after that, he will be interrogated and after that, he can be released on station bail. So tomorrow is the crucial budget day for which the presence of the leader of opposition is very much required in the floor of the House. In order to give constructive feedback and criticism, the leader of opposition's presence tomorrow in the assembly was very much required. But it looks like tomorrow Udayanidhi may or may not be really attend the budget session. In case the interrogation gets wound up today and he gets station bail, he can even pick up the next flight and come back to Chennai. That's one way out. But if the interrogation gets pushed to tomorrow or if the bail is also given only tomorrow, that's when Udayanidhi will not be able to attend the crucial finance budget session that's going to happen. And that's exactly what MK Stalin has also pointed out. The fact that tomorrow is such a crucial day, Udayanidhi's presence was very much required in the floor of the House, but it looks like it may or may not happen.
1: Oh, yes, absolutely. And would be interesting to watch what happens tomorrow. But exactly what we were talking about, the politically loaded message and the many, many attacks against the Vijay government about not prioritizing the issues that require attention in the state, of targeting the DMK leader, of plainly making this about Udayanidhi Stalin's arrest, of also saying that if it was just about an inquiry, it could have been done in Chennai, then why take him all the way to Thanjavur? Which many would perceive, was this part of a bigger plan to only put out the message from the side of the TVK, Anaga?
9: Well, of course, the interrogation could have happened here in Chennai. Even here, he could have been taken to a police station, but the police chose to take him all the way to Thanjavur, where he made that statement to have an interrogation. So that is, again, raising a lot of questions about the way in which this whole thing is being operated. Why couldn't the interrogation be done in Chennai itself when there is a budget session tomorrow? Why couldn't this sort of a workaround be done is what many, many DMK circles and leaders have also been asking. But the police say that this is law and we have to abide by the law, and therefore they've decided to take him all the way to Thanjavur. But in large, Suvesha, this is more like a messaging by the TVK or some sort of a warning for every single Neta there, that when they are making a speech in public, even it is somebody who is a grassroots level worker or even somebody as senior as a leader of opposition, no one will be spared if they cross that line and talk about a woman here completely unwarranted, especially in public. It doesn't matter what your stature is. You speak about a woman in that way, then you face consequences, is the sort of messaging that the TVK is trying to send out here.
1: All right, Anaga, they're getting us details. Anaga, let's also understand that as far as Udayanidhi Stalin was concerned, the statement that he made seemed like he intentionally wanted this to go to the court. He wanted to face this because DMK kept saying that why is he at fault when he has not named anyone? Why is he being dragged into this? But let's understand the sort of charges that have been pressed against Udayanidhi Stalin. Charge one of promoting group enmity. And remember, this is a non-bailable offence against Udayanidhi Stalin. Now, several charges that have been pressed against him. Second, of harassment of women, which is again a non-bailable offence. So charge one and charge two are non-bailable offences. This, of course, after the state and the police said that we only wanted to question him. We did not want to take him in judicial custody. Charge three of provoking riot, which could have led to an untoward situation given the fact that there were protests on the ground against Udayanidhi Stalin of making the sort of statement he made. Charge four of intentional insult is what women had alleged, is what many had alleged to say that this was anti-women and this was intentional. Charge five of insulting a woman's modesty, and that is why we saw many women on the ground stage a protest against Udayanidhi Stalin. Charge six of public obscenity, the manner in which he made that statement, clearly double meaning. And then the crowds, of course, started taking Trisha's name, and that is when this particular clip or what he said went viral. So those are the charges that have been pressed against Udayanidhi Stalin, and charge 7, of course, being criminal conspiracy. So 7 charges that have been pressed against Udayanidhi Stalin, the first two being non-bailable. But that change in court, in the Madras High Court, where we saw the state and the police saying that we only wanted to question him. Charge 8 of criminal intimidation. So this, of course, means legal trouble for Udayanidhi Stalin. And charge 9 of online obscene content, given how this clip went viral and gathered so much attention. Let me take this to my colleague Pramod Madhav to get a better understanding of what transpired in the Madras High Court. Because Pramod, in the manner in which things were turning out and the many charges that had been pressed against Udayanidhi Stalin, two of them non-bailable offences, it is the position that the state and the police took to say we only wanted to question him, we did not want judicial custody, that led to eventually the court asking the cops to release him?
11: Well, one thing is very clear, Suresha. This is what we highlighted earlier as well. Because earlier when we got the charges, we came to know that two of the charges were under non-bailable offence. And if you're going to file a case against somebody under 9 non-bailable offence, it clearly means that the person is going to get arrested. But something happened between 12 p.m. where the first time the case was supposed to be heard in the Madras, and 2:50 p.m. by the time it came, no, the court actually heard the case. Because before that itself, the police had stated that they had the intention to arrest Udayanidhi Stalin and take him even before the court could actually go ahead and hear the petition, where the actual way was to arrest Udayanidhi Stalin and take him to Thanjavur. However, after the case came for hearing by 2:15 p.m., it looked like the government's stance changed completely, where they stated that he was arrested, he would be taken to Thanjavur, and post investigation he will be released. The important aspect is that tomorrow, considering it's an assembly, a very, very important budget assembly session's beginning day, the leader of the opposition must be in Chennai to attend the assembly session. This was also highlighted along with various aspects by DMK post, which the court also very clearly stated that Udayanidhi Stalin must be released on station bail today itself, which means that even if Udayanidhi Stalin is on the way to Thanjavur currently, and by the time he reaches over there, it's going to be at least 7 p.m., post which he will be investigated for some time on that particular 40-second clip, of which 10 seconds is a crucial part, and then he will be released on station bail. The important aspect is that even before he could go over there, he has very clearly said what he's going to tell over there to India Today, because when we asked him, did you say something wrong yesterday? He said he did not take anybody's name. He only took the Chief Minister Vijay's name, and he said that this is nothing but revenge tactics, Suresha.
1: All right, Pramod, many thanks for getting us those details. And let's not forget how the DMK tried their level best to get political attention and support for DMK while Udayanidhi Stalin's arrest happened. But there was widespread condemnation cutting across party circles to say what Stalin said was not correct. It was anti-women. Now, just to break down those details for you, the BJP, of course, had a two-pronged strategy where they also took offence in the past to when Udayanidhi Stalin had spoken against Sanatan Dharam. And this is the very opportunity when they said that he is a motor mouth. He spoke against Sanatan Dharam and he spoke against women as well. The PMK and the AIADMK took a similar position to say that while what he said was not correct, but also to arrest him was not the best way to deal with this entire matter. PMK President Anupamani Ramadas called both Udayanidhi Stalin's speech and the arrest condemnable. And the Congress echoed a similar tone and sought an unconditional apology from Udayanidhi for the anti-women remarks that were made by Udayanidhi Stalin. Let's listen in to all the responses that came in.
12: அவர் வந்து இன்னைக்கு வந்து முந்தைய காலங்களில் அம்மா இருந்தால் என்ன செய்திருப்பாரோ அதே தான் இன்னைக்கு வந்து

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1: Well, joining me right now is Congress MP Jyothimani. Ma'am, you come from the state of Tamil Nadu, and Udayanidhi Stalin has made a derogatory remark against the actress Trisha. How do you see the comments those have been made and the kind of actions those have been initiated against it?
2: See, I already expressed my views on that. See, this is it's not I'm from Tamil Nadu or not. I'm a woman. Even I'm not a woman, or even not only women has to respond to that. Everybody has to respond to this kind of issue. See, it's always sitting in politics is if there is a politics between two men, they drag a woman, has nothing to do with their politics. This should be stopped. It should be condemned unequivocally. This cannot be accepted. And also the Udayanidhi Stalin, honorable leader of opposition, and is a follower of Periyar. I didn't expect from him such a derogatory remarks. I feel very upset and shocked. I'm strongly condemned this statement. People in politics, especially holding high offices as a legacy, should be very careful in politics what they are saying.
1: MDMK MP Durai Vaiko is with us, sir. There's a lot of political storm in the state of Tamil Nadu after the kind of comments that have been made by Udayanidhi Stalin. He has also been arrested. How do you see this?
3: Well, it is very unfortunate that the opposition leader has conducted himself in such a manner, and this goes against probably the law also. And see, in fact, we have a very bad political culture spreading across the country, even in Tamil Nadu, where politicians, members of political parties, they make very indecent remarks against women especially. And leaders should set an example for other politicians, for other cadres, and for the other office bearers. But in this case, Udayanidhi, he's the leader of the opposition over there, and like he has conducted himself in a very bad, then he has brought disrepute to his organization also. And nobody is above the law. And the law states, whoever indulges in such an act which outrages the modesty of a woman, the corrective action should be taken. And and the sad thing is he has made this indecent remark in a Kaveri demonstration. Kaveri is very close to every one of us, and there are lakhs of farmers who are suffering because of this. This is a very important Tamil Nadu issue, but he is trying to settle personal scores, political scores. He has used that particular stage.
4: No, it is totally wrong. He has not mentioned any word about the particular woman. It is all false. It is false.
5: So he has done his duty. For that today they are arresting him, and that too in spite of the court telling them not to arrest up to 12 o'clock. They have arrested him. This amounts to contempt of court. So there is no law and order. There is no rule of law in Tamil Nadu. Everything has gone. For this they will have to pay a very big amount for this. Definitely the people will not tolerate all this nonsense. Definitely in the days to come, this government will face the consequence.
6: Did he say one word about Trisha? No. He did not even mention the name. But that apart, he did not talk about that actress. His speech was very clean, very clear. His attack was on the chief minister for his failures. He listed out his failures. That's all. And he said that we will stand by the farmers. Beyond that, there is nothing derogatory in his speech or nothing insulting in his speech. That is what I when I listened to his speech, I couldn't see anything insulting.
7: And let's now cut across to breaking news coming in after we got you details of what MK Stalin has said. TVK has now responded, which has led to an escalation in the political showdown. TVK now doubling down on the DMK, where TVK has said that to portray Udayanidhi's crookedness as a sacrifice, the DMK is inciting public property damage, violence and riots across the entirety of Tamil Nadu. That's the statement that is coming from the TVK. Let me take this to my colleague Anagha Keshav, who is with us on the broadcast. Anagha, we really see those statements.

0: And counter statements coming in from both sides just when MK Stalin called Vijay an inept chief minister. TVK saying don't provoke.
1: Well, Suresha, there is a barrage of political opinions and statements that's coming in from all parties, mainly between the DMK and the TVK, both, of course, taunting each other and taking jibes at each other. MK Stalin has called the arrest of Udayanidhi as an arrogant move and says that this won't last long, and thereby has condemned this particular arrest. Even the TVK as well, it says that the TVK is of the opinion that Vijay is following the footsteps of Jayalalitha and MGR. The TVK says that if it was Jayalalitha or MGR in question, they would have also done the same. If they were in power now, they would have also taken a similar such move, and that is the exact path on which Vijay is also walking on. That's the kind of defense that Vijay's TVK has now given for the for taking away Udayanidhi for interrogation. And while he's on his way to Tanjore, a lot of DMK cadres have gathered there to greet him, to show some kind of solidarity with him. Although the government has maintained that he's not going to get arrested, it's only for interrogation, the DMK cadres, they're expressing their solidarity with Udayanidhi Stalin.
0: All right, Anagha, many thanks for getting us those details. And several political reactions that came in. In fact, let's now play out that excerpt. My colleague Akshita Nandagopal, who spoke to BJP's Tamil Sai Soundararajan, where the BJP supported the action that was taken against Udayanidhi Stalin over his insult to actor Trisha. Listen in to what she said.
2: Madam Vanakkam, I want to understand from you, first of all, what you have to say about the comments that Udayanidhi Stalin made yesterday, because the DMK says we never named Trisha.
3: We strongly condemn. I have already expressed my views against Udayanidhi Stalin. How can they say they have not mentioned Trisha? They were chanting Trisha. And if Udayanidhi should have ignored that chanting, and he was only particular about Kaveri, he should have focused his speech on Kaveri, but he did not do that. So he tried to deviate the issue. He was using double meaning words. And again, he told what I was telling about was Kaveri. Now I am telling about Kaveri. Then before you did not tell about Kaveri. So it was visible the way his body language was derogatory against an actress. That is not only an actress, it is against the womanhood. They choose to humiliate women in an agitation. They choose to ridicule the feelings of the women in an agitation. How it can be accepted? Apart from that, by mistake they are doing. For example, they did it and now they are not accepting it. They can always say, if somebody would have been wounded by my words, if it was mispropagated, then I will take my words. He's very arrogant. He's telling. It's a joke he's telling. And the DMK is encashing it as if they have done some sacrifice. And even the DMK member of parliament, they are condemning the arrest, but not condemning the derogatory words by Udayanidhi. Even the DMK chief is not condemning. So it is not acceptable. So we have to raise above the boundaries of political parties, above the ideologies. If a womanhood is insulted and abused, we will definitely raise our voice and law should punish them.
0: And earlier on, I also spoke to DMK MPP Wilson, who continued to defend Udayanidhi Stalin, saying that he had not made vulgar remarks and the matter had been blown out of proportion. Listen in to what he said. So, Wilson, how do you respond to the position that both the cops and the state took in the Madras High Court?
4: Will you give me about 10 minutes, uninterrupted 10 minutes time?
0: You can make your points and briefly, because we have more voices coming in. Please go on.
4: First of all, yesterday, the media played into the hands of TVK government because they planted a false statement against Mr. Udayanidhi, which he didn't speak at all. The speech was a distorted speech which were played in your media. particularly.
0: So I don't speak Tamil myself, but all my colleagues who speak and understand Tamil very fluently say that it was a direct attack on Trisha. How do you respond to that? Because when the crowd also took Trisha's name, it's not like he corrected them. How do you respond to it, please? How do you respond to this particular point? Then you continue to say what you're saying.
4: Please interrupt. Don't interrupt.
0: I just asked you your response on this.
4: See, when the speech of Mr. Udayanidhi Stalin is distorted, you should have made attempt, you know, as a constructive, the role of the media, the responsibility of the media is to read, get it translated, what exactly has spoken. You should hear, you have 2 years, you should hear what he has spoken. So this implanted...
0: The exact translation, I can tell you for a fact, the exact translation by my colleagues who understand and speak Tamil confirmed that this was directed at Trisha.
4: It is wrong, madam. I have the speech of the complaint also I have in my hands. If you want, I'll also scan and send it to you. What you have played yesterday is completely played into the hands of,
0: okay, sir. In that case, I ask you, when the crowd started chanting Trisha's name, why did Udayanidhi Stalin not object to that?
4: Madam, you have indulged in the illegal act of defaming a particular person.
0: Why did Mr. Udayanidhi Stalin not object to the crowds who took Trisha's name, sir? I'm just trying to understand that.
4: Madam, a farmer problem has given a go by. You have all, worked out on the basis of the government's, planting a news. In fact, the state's problem was about the water that has not been let out by the...
0: So your own former allies have gotten up and said that this comment that was made by Udayanidhi Stalin was not in good taste. And this is not the first time he's done that.
4: Have you heard what did Udayanidhi speak in that meeting? Did you hear that? Or did you ask whether he...
0: I don't speak Tamil myself, but I can confirm on behalf of all my colleagues who speak Tamil and say that this was directly at Trisha. And my point to you, sir, is why did Udayanidhi Stalin not object when Trisha's name was taken?
4: Madam, please allow me to speak.
0: Please go on.
4: Today, the court itself has seen that speech and they said there is no illegality in that. There ends everything. Court itself has seen the speech and has directed to let him off immediately. Because morning, the court said not to arrest. Despite there is an order from the judge, the police went and arrested him because they wanted to harass, they wanted to sidetrack the issue. You played into the hands of the government. You did not protect the farmer's problem. The person's private problem has been protected by all the media. You have not done justice to the people of Tamil Nadu. The people are suffering there. The farmers are suffering there.
0: All right, I go by what was also said on the ground, and women were angry about the statement that was made by Udayanidhi Stalin. I want to thank you for speaking to India Today. And we cut across to more breaking news coming in. Amid the cabinet shuffle and what really will happen in Karnataka, DKS has put out an open message to the disgruntled MLAs to say whosoever wants to resign can resign. He'll accept it immediately. DKS saying if someone wants to resign, I'll accept it immediately. He said this after Karnataka cabinet expansion, responding to speculation over possible resignations by MLAs left out of the cabinet. Karnataka Chief Minister D.K. Shivkumar said that resignations are normal, it's part of politics, and he emphasized that it is the party that is important.
5: Party is very much important. Yara resignation kotre, within few minutes, I'm going to accept. ನಾನು ಈಗಾಗಲೇ ಎಲ್ಲ ನಮ್ಮ ಬೋರ್ಡು ಕಾರ್ಪೊರೇಷನ್ ರಿವ್ಯಾಂಪ್ ಮಾಡ್ತಾ ಇದ್ದೀನಿ. ಎಲ್ಲ ನಮ್ಮ ಆಗಲೇ ಟೈಮ್ ಆಯ್ತು, ಎಲ್ಲರಿಗೂ 2 ವರ್ಷ ಅಂತ ಮುಂಚಿತವಾಗಿ ನಾವು 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
0: Confusion over cabinet expansion in the state of Karnataka and what really is the top leadership planning. DKS putting out a straight up message to disgruntled MLAs to say if you want to resign, you can resign. As he says, it is the parties that is important. But remember, all is not well in the DKS cabinet, and what really is the expectation of the fights that have also been happening internally of the portfolio that has been granted or to be granted, and how the cabinet expansion will take place. Now, this, of course, is questions being asked to the top leadership, to how much of a priority it is for the Congress to settle what is happening in Karnataka. But DKS, in that message, now whether it is coming out of anger, but to tell all the disgruntled MLAs that resign if you want to, I will accept it. Also to say that he will not feel threatened. This is part of politics. This is what happens. And it is the party that is important and not one person. Shortly to take us through the details of the statement that is coming from DKS. But whether this will lead to further anger amidst the disgruntled MLAs, and how the situation is panning out as far as cabinet expansion in Karnataka is concerned. A lot of confusion already there, and a mismatch of expectations of what everyone wants. We've seen what had happened after DKS had become chief minister, and within a day of the sort of threats and the resignations that had begun coming in. Let me take this to Nagarjun Dwarkanath joining us on the phone line. Naga, what is one to make of the statement by DKS where he openly says, resign if you want to, I'll accept it?
6: In fact, he wanted to say that this pressure tactics would not work, and the MLA should rather look at the other side of the spectrum. That he himself said that he has not been in the cabinet for many times and waited, and then became the chief minister. But the MLAs now are quite eager to immediately become cabinet minister and resign. That's the reason the chief minister himself said, if you want to resign, do it, and the party would accept it. And also, that's the high command opinion, that the chief minister will have to accept and not have any negotiations with the threatening MLAs.
0: All right, Nagarjun Dwarkanath, they're getting us details over this latest statement that has been made by DKS, where he's clearly expressing that I will not give in to the threats. Of course, a lot of chaos and confusion over DKS's cabinet and its expansion, but this latest message by DKS.

0: And amid what had become a flashpoint between Meta and government, the latest that is coming in, that the government has summoned head of public policy of Meta, Joel Kaplan, on August 5th. Technical official from Instagram has also been summoned. Government wants to understand how the algorithm of Meta works. Government has received multiple complaints that certain posts, quote unquote, get more traction. Government wants a written submission from tech giants over the technical glitch that had happened, as government is likely to seek written apology over the removal of Prime Minister post from Meta. Remember Prime Minister Narendra Modi's post that had gone off, and the government had sought an explanation. While Meta called it a technical glitch, but clearly not a satisfactory enough answer is what government sources told us. And now in the very latest, they have acted upon this. The government has summoned head of public policy of Meta, Joel Kaplan, on 5th of August, where a technical official from Instagram has also been summoned to give answers to how the Prime Minister's post, the Prime Minister's video, possibly get erased. Piyush Mishra now joining us on the phone line. Piyush, do take us through these latest details of how the government is now dealing with Meta on this matter.
1: Well, the government is very serious, and that's why the top officials, who are the top officials of Meta and Instagram, they have been summoned by the government on August 5th. And this entire decision has been taken after the kind of video which surfaced, after the kind of video of Narendra Modi which was removed. You would remember that Meta at the time had apologized and had claimed that the video was removed because of the technical glitch, and they had apologized at the time also. Now what we are told is that the Meta officials have been summoned on August 5th. What government wants to basically understand how the algorithm of Meta and Instagram works, and that's why the public policy head of Meta and the technical official of Instagram has been summoned on August 5th. Government wants to understand why the anti-government posts are getting a lot of traction. In the last few days, government has also received various complaints, where it has been suggested that the anti-government posts get a lot of traction, and government, that's why, wants to understand why these posts are getting a lot of traction on not only Instagram, but also on other social media platforms of Meta, and that's why the officials have been summoned. Now we'll have to wait and watch how the officials of Meta are going to respond to the kind of explanation which the government is asking for. Sources have also confirmed to us, Suresha, that the government wants a written apology from Meta over the removal of Prime Minister's post from Facebook.
0: All right, Piyush, many thanks for getting us those details. And shifting focus to more breaking news, this is coming in from Jharkhand, where Jharkhand Chief Minister Hemant Soren has now assured justice to all students, saying that the SIT probe is near completion. He's gone on to say, and I quote, "I have said this before as well, the government has ears, eyes, it is sensitive to the issue. Very soon we will make the students and the people of the state aware about it. All the necessities of the students will be met and they will get justice." This is over the protests that are being led by students. Let's listen into the response that has come in.
2: जिस तरीके से जांच दल दिन रात एक कर कर लगी हुई है, उसका उत्तर का हमें इंतजार है, उसके निष्कर्ष का हमें इंतजार है, उसके खोज का हमें इंतजार है, जो अनुसंधान हो रहे हैं उसका इंतजार है, और बहुत जल्द छात्रों के बीच में और राज्य के लोगों को इस विषय पर अवगत हम कराएंगे.
0: With that, it's time for us to slip into a very short commercial break. We'll be back on the other side with the very latest. 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
3: You are watching India Today.

The challenge is there's been no clarity and they've not come out with a statement. So in such a circumstance, it's very difficult to say or justify the use of these pellet guns. You don't know why they used it because they've refused to come out and tell us that, you know, this is where we used it, this is why we used it, this is what necessitated us using it. They have not given us those details. The only statement is hardened criminals were there. In that same report, have they spoken of pellets? No, they haven't.

0: The government controlled everything. They didn't want too much private industry.
1: The big family groups at that time, who traditionally were dominating Indian industry at that time. Slowly, I think new entrepreneurs came up.
0: There were businessmen who were coming into prominence and rising. Nobody had heard of Vijay Mallya's father, Vittal Mallya, at that time, because he very quietly operated to get this monopoly on the brewery and liquor business.

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0: Thank you for staying with India Today. I'm Suesha Samant, and we cut across to more breaking news coming in. This is a statement that has been made by Union Home Minister Amit Shah on fugitives and the sort of action that has been taken by the government to make them accountable. Amit Shah has said that the Modi government has launched integrated, intelligence-led and technology-driven operations hounding fugitives in foreign lands. The provision for trial is absentia under the three new laws has empowered the justice system to initiate proceedings against absconding criminals. Stringent application of the PMLA led to the confiscation of assets worth 17,874 crore rupees and the restitution of 18,762 crore rupees. And new frameworks like the Bharat Pool have ensured a seamless coordination grid across the world, effectively turning every corner of the world into a hunting ground for fugitives. Let me take this to my colleague Aishwarya Paliwal, who's joining us on the broadcast. Aishwarya, this was important. This was the need of the hour. And Amit Shah also lauding the government's initiative on this front to also say that it is not just about the current fugitives, but anyone who thinks of evading the law cannot.
1: Well, you know, we have also seen how the government has said that they are very, very clear with regards to those who will break the law. And even these were some of the issues that we did see were being highlighted when the BJP was in the opposition. If you remember, you know, full of 2012, 2013, 2014, in fact, also the beginning months, we did see how corruption, in fact, had become a big issue. And the very famous, story of Suesha that we have often heard, that there were loans that were being given just on phone calls of the ministers during the UPA era. So something that the government has been looking at, this is what Home Minister Amit Shah also is now highlighting, that there are agencies actually that have been very keenly looking at the fugitives. Operations, in fact, have also been launched to make sure that these fugitives and where they are going, what they are doing, those kind of informations remain with the government. The government, however, is now the next step to ensure that they're working on is to make sure that these fugitives are brought back to India. That, in fact, has been the focus of the government. Suesha.
0: And we are hoping for faster steps on that. Aishwarya, I want to thank you for getting us those latest details.

The announcement of Ahmedabad as the host city for the 2030 Commonwealth Games has sparked a fresh row between the Congress and BJP. The Congress party has questioned the centre's decision, with senior leader Dipinder Singh Hooda citing the 2026 Commonwealth Games medal tally to argue that better performing states have been overlooked. Opposition versus the centre over E20 fuel policy escalates. Arvind Kejriwal's march towards Prime Minister Narendra Modi's residence to protest the E20 fuel policy was halted by Delhi police, following which the AAP chief staged a sit-in calling for the policy's withdrawal. The AAP chief repeated his allegation that the centre was pushing the E20 policy under pressure from the US. The government dismissed the charge. An Air India flight from Phuket to Delhi encountered severe turbulence mid-air, leaving nearly 12 passengers and crew injured. The aircraft landed safely in Delhi, with Air India confirming there were no serious passenger injuries. Sources say the flight briefly lost around 300 feet in altitude, while one cabin crew member suffered serious injuries. The DGCA has launched a probe into the incident.

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Kaveri water dispute is heating up once again. With the river running dry in Tamil Nadu, farmers were forced to celebrate Aadi with water from borewells. In a dramatic protest in Tiruchirappalli, farmers buried themselves in the dry Kaveri riverbed, demanding the immediate release of water for irrigation. The protesters accused Karnataka of failing to release Tamil Nadu's share of water as directed by the Kaveri Water Management Authority. The Vijay government has now approached the Supreme Court, seeking urgent intervention. Leader of the opposition, Udayanidhi Stalin, led a protest in Tanjavur in support of farmers. He targeted Chief Minister Vijay, mocking what he called the Chief Minister's real politics. The AIADMK has also attacked the Vijay government, questioning why an all-party meeting has not been convened on the Kaveri issue. Karnataka maintains that it is dealing with its own water constraints and is working to resolve the situation. The battle is no longer just over water. It's now a battle of prestige. As both states harden their positions, is a solution possible? With Pramod Madhav, Bureau Report, India Today.

0: पॉलिसी बाजार हर फैमिली होगी इंश्योर्ड।
1: Hello and welcome. I'm Sonal Mehrotra Kapoor. This is 5 Live. On the program today, three stories continue to be in focus. Number one, what's happening in Parliament? Where not much, because there continues to be a deadlock situation. Chanda Chori Rao, that took center stage. And the opposition is now demanding the Prime Minister and the Home Minister both to be present in the House and answer some questions. The same demand that they've had earlier in the case of the NEET paper leak and then in the case of police mishandling as well. Story number two for you, E20 row, that's not dying down. Arvind Kejriwal has taken the fight to Prime Minister's doorstep. He says that the Aam Aadmi is suffering. Why don't they have a choice to opt out of E20, just like there is in other developed nations as well? And then we've got story number three, Ranchi's Jantar Mantar moment. It's entered day 11. And the entire politics around it is just getting murkier. We'll bring you all aspects of that story. But first up, as always, let me take you through the top headlines on Top of Five. A political storm has erupted in Tamil Nadu over DMK leader Udayanidhi Stalin's controversial remarks while addressing the Kaveri rally. Now, Udayanidhi responded to chants of Trisha, Trisha with a comment that critics alleged was a double meaning targeting the actor. The controversy then escalated into his arrest, with the Madras High Court now directing Tamil Nadu police to release him on station bail. Udayanidhi Stalin now speaks to India Today, says he didn't say anything wrong and that he will fight the case legally. The row has triggered a political slugfest. BJP welcomed Stalin's arrest, calling it a consequence of his anti-women remarks. The AIADMK also condemned his comments, while the PMK criticized both the remarks and the arrest. The Congress too distanced itself from the controversy and demanded an unconditional apology. Jharkhand students' agitation is showing no sign of slowing down. On day 11, Ranchi's the Jaidir Singh Munda Stadium has emerged as the epicenter of the protest, with more students joining the indefinite hunger strike over the alleged recruitment scam. Now, protesters are demanding a CBI probe, fresh examination and action against those behind the alleged paper leaks, while rejecting a CID investigation, even as the government weighs its response. The BJP has stepped up pressure and students have announced an assembly gherao on the 10th of August. Fresh recruitment controversy has erupted in Karnataka. Hundreds of candidates boycotted the police constable recruitment exam in Vijayapura, alleging delays in question paper distribution, confusion over OMR sheets and widespread mismanagement as well, while demanding a re-examination. The state government has now denied any lapses, with Home Minister Priyank Kharge attributing the row to misunderstanding over OMR serial numbers. Meanwhile, the Karnataka cabinet expansion has triggered a political storm. Multiple MLAs have now threatened resignation after being left out of the new ministry. Speaking to India Today, rebel MLA there questioned the government's ability to deliver. Chief Minister D.K. Sivakumar dismissed the rebellion, saying those who want to resign are free to do so and that patience pays. BJP, meanwhile, has dubbed the new cabinet as a symbol of corruption and controversy. Arvind Kejriwal's march to Prime Minister Narendra Modi's residence over E20 fuel policy was stopped by Delhi police, after which the AAP chief staged a sit-in demanding the rollback of the policy and claiming over 2.3 lakh petitions have been signed against Kejriwal. Kejriwal then also went on to reiterate his charge that centre was promoting E20 under pressure from the US. The government, however, rejected the allegation. A temporary restriction on one of Prime Minister Modi's videos has now snowballed into a major political controversy. BJP MP and Parliamentary IT Panel Chief Nishikant Dubey has demanded a personal apology from Meta Chief and CEO Mark Zuckerberg himself, warning that the tech giant's legal immunity could come under review. The opposition, however, has defended space for dissent on social media amid the row. Government has also submitted a Meta head of has asked them to be summoned in front of them of public policy on the 5th of August. Senior Meta executives are also set to meet the centre on the 5th of August and the 6th with compliance. An Air India flight from Phuket to Delhi encountered a severe turbulence mid-air, leaving nearly 12 passengers and crew injured. The aircraft landed safely in Delhi, with Air India confirming that there was no serious passenger injury. Sources say that the flight briefly lost around 300 feet in altitude, while one cabin crew member suffered serious injuries. The FSSAI has directed Dabur India to stop selling several products carrying 100% claims, saying that labels could mislead consumers and violate advertising rules. The order also covers products including honey, ghee, edible oils as well. The regulator has clarified that the action is not because of products that are unsafe or adulterated, but relates only to their labeling and marketing. Dabur says it is reviewing the notice. The announcement of Ahmedabad as the host city for 2030 Commonwealth Games has sparked a political showdown. The Congress has now questioned the centre's decision, with senior leader Dipinder Singh Hooda citing 2026 Commonwealth Games medal tally to argue that better performing states have been overlooked, invoking former Prime Minister Atal Bihari Vajpayee's Raj Dharma remark. Over the Ram Temple donation controversy and police action against student protesters. Protesters spilled from inside the house to the gates of the parliament, with the Samajwadi Party staging a symbolic Chanda Chori protest as well, and a fiery face-off between Mr. Kharge and Kiran Rijiju in Rajya Sabha. Clearly, the issue all the way from Lucknow, all the way from the Vidhan Sabha there, which is underway, to the parliament in the centre, is not dying down. Here's a report.
2: लोकतंत्र का सर्वोच्च मंच होने के कारण हम सब की जिम्मेदारी बन जाती है.
3: Parliament monsoon session remains paralyzed, with opposition turning the house into a battleground over two flashpoints: the Ram Temple, Chanda Chori Rao, and police action on student protesters. Inside Parliament, slogan shouting. Outside, coordinated opposition protest. The Samajwadi Party staged a Chanda Chori protest at Makar Dwar, with party chief Akhilesh Yadav dropping a donation into a symbolic Dan Peti, and MPs vowing to continue the protest every day. Opposition MPs, including Priyanka Gandhi Vadra, also protested over the issue. Inside the house, Congress raised the donation row. Rajya Sabha Leader of Opposition Mallikarjun Kharge demanded accountability, saying the allegations cannot be ignored, and sought a statement from Prime Minister Narendra Modi.
4: Pradhan Mantri ne khud sansad mein trust ke gathbandhan ki ghoshna ki, aur sarkar ne 70 acre se adhik bhumi trust ko sopi. 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
3: Parliamentary Affairs Minister Kiran Rijiju hit back, accusing the Congress of opposing Lord Ram and the Ram Temple for decades.
5: Aur baki jo member log ye notice diya hua hai unko mauka milna chahiye har bar NOP ka naam se wo khade ho kar ke ek hi mudde ko din bhar uthate rehte hain. Ye nahi hoga, ye nahi chalega. House sabka hai, ye leader of opposition ka sirf house nahi hai.
3: The opposition also renewed its demand for Home Minister Amit Shah to address Parliament on police action during the July 20 student march in Delhi. Despite the deadlock, Parliament cleared key bills, including one increasing number of Supreme Court judges and another on MSMEs. But the political blame game intensified. The BJP accused the opposition of stalling parliament, while Congress countered that government was refusing a discussion.
6: जब से सदन आरंभ हुआ है, क्वेश्चन आवर पार्लियामेंट में हो नहीं रहा है। जीरो आवर के लिए पार्लियामेंट में बाधाएं उत्पन्न की जा रही है। लगभग किसी बिल पे चर्चा नहीं हो रही है। इसके पीछे का कारण आपने कांग्रेस के और कांग्रेस के कुछ इंडिया अलायंस के दलों के व्यवहार को देखा है।
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3: The political slugfest shows no signs of ending, but as the government and opposition trade charges over who is stalling parliament, debate on several public interest issues continues to take a back seat. With Mausumi Singh in Delhi, Bureau Report, India Today.
1: All right, let's get a view from my colleague Aishwarya Paliwal joining us for more details on the story. Aishwarya, it's been a stormy session, to say the least, when it comes to this particular monsoon session. But in middle of that, they've managed to pass one bill at least. In fact, two at the moment that we're looking at, both Vande Mataram and also the paper, you know, the anti-leak bill as well. But if you compare this to all the protests that you've been hearing from the opposition so far, are we to understand that largely it has been to try and get the Home Minister and the Prime Minister to respond to the big two controversies that, you know, are talk of the nation at the moment? One on NEET, and, you know, including that of how the police handled the crowd, and then of the Chanda Chori as well. Is that how we're supposed to read this entire opposition?
9: You know, Swami, let me tell you what exactly is happening. The opposition very, very clear that they want the Home Minister to A, come in the Lok Sabha, and B, they want him to make a statement to tell India what exactly happened and why were the pellet guns being used. Second, the government, what they are doing, let me tell you, you know, you also spoke about the two bills, but what's very interesting, Sonal, the first bill which was passed yesterday, you know, the bill was tabled at 2:03 and it was passed at 2:09, which means within 6 minutes we saw one bill being passed, and that is exactly what happened even today. Barely, you know, minutes after the bill was being tabled, it was being passed, it barely took 7 minutes. So 9 minutes yesterday and 7 minutes today. This is what we are looking at. The government is very, very clear. We do have certain bills that we want to be passed. We will get those passed, whether the opposition creates a ruckus or does not create a ruckus. Mm. The opposition in the morning, they all come out and they all say that we want the Home Minister to make a statement. But Sonal, as far as I understand, we are not seeing the statement coming in from the Home Minister, at least in days to come.
1: All right, Aishwarya, they're putting in perspective, and the government wants, even in middle of all this dharna happening and the ruckus happening inside the house and outside, it manages to pull it off. And other times, it is just trying to handle the opposition. All right, but let's also take a look at some of the other key highlights that came in from Parliament today. Here's a wrap of everything you missed from the Parliament session.
10: भूमि तीर्थ क्षेत्र ट्रस्ट और उसमें जो बहुमूल्य भेंटों, नगद दान, जमीन खरीद और प्रबंधन को लेकर गंभीर आरोप सामने आए हैं, ये करोड़ों श्रद्धालुओं की आस्था के विषय है। इस ट्रस्ट का गठन केंद्र सरकार ने 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
1: Meanwhile, so no work really inside Parliament, but the streets of Delhi have been very busy. Arvind Kejriwal today marched towards the Prime Minister's residence, with Aam Aadmi Party claiming that 2.38 lakh public petitions are in hand against the government's ethanol blended fuel policy. Now, what happened when he did try to march? Delhi police stopped the march before it reached its destination. Kejriwal used the moment to escalate his attack on the centre, alleging that E20 push was linked to pressure from Donald Trump to buy American ethanol. He demanded that E20 be sold cheaper, that pumps keep selling pure petrol alongside it, and that ethanol imports from the US be stopped. Now, the center rejected the allegation directly. Government sources said that ethanol used in E20 comes primarily from Indian distilleries, using sugarcane, maize, and other approved feedstocks, and that American ethanol imports predate both E20 rollout and the current trade talks with Washington more than, you know, two decades, if not more. Now, behind the political noise that Arvind Kejriwal is basically raising sits a policy change that touches almost every vehicle owner in the country. Now, since July, E20 has become the default petrol at regular pumps, prices, and also, you know, across India. The Ministry of Petroleum and Natural Gas issued a formal note on the 10th of July ruling out any pure petrol or even E10 alongside E20 anywhere in the network, citing cost and logistics. Now, pure ethanol-free petrol has not vanished completely, remember. It still exists, but only at a premium price and at very few places, which is out of reach for most consumers and commuters as well. Grades like Indian Oil's XP100, HPCL's Power100 and Bharat Petroleum's Speed100 remains ethanol-free. But that's priced close to 160 to 170 a litre against roughly 102 per standard, which is off E20. Now, the government confirmed in Lok Sabha on the 23rd of July that these niche fuel accounts for less than 1% of the total fuel sales. So that tells you a little bit about how much of pure fuel is actually out there for you and me. But owners of older vehicles, the ones, you know, never built or certified for E20, have flagged concerns over mileage, long-term engine wear and tear. The government, however, has acknowledged a 3 to 5% dip in mileage, but points to field data from Maruti Suzuki, even Hero MotoCorp, showing no widespread damage at all. Critics, meanwhile, including opposition leaders, have specifically flagged the absence of any affordable alternative once E20 became the standard. Now, by comparison, if you see what's happening in India and the adoption of E20 here to countries like Brazil, etc., a statement often quoted by Nitin Gadkari, which runs some of the highest ethanol content in the world, the sell there of petrol still has two options. There is a blended petrol called E27 and there is a pure ethanol called E100. With most Brazilian cars now built as flex fuel vehicles and they are able to run on either. In United States, what's the story? Where there they keep E10 as its base fuel that sells about E15 and E85 separately at many stations for compatible vehicles as well. So different states there, depending on what kind of cars they largely have different kind of blends. Now, the government in India has defended the policy on the grounds of reduced crude oil imports, lower emissions, additional farmer income, and greater energy security as well. It has ruled out reviving E10 or E0 as well. That's pure petrol at standard pump prices. And it maintains that there is no link between policy and the U.S. trade pressure. All of that aside, online, the conversation is very different. People still continue to complain. So is Arvind Kejriwal.
13: Sir, आप मार्च लेके यहाँ तक पहुँचे हैं. हैवी पुलिस बैरिकेडिंग है इस वक्त आपको रोकने के लिए. पिटीशन में क्या था, क्या कहना चाह रहे थे?
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1: All right, Amit Bharadwaj now joins us for more details on this story. Amit, this is perhaps for the first time that the opposition has actually taken the E20 question to the Prime Minister himself. So far, we'd seen criticism coming the way of Nitin Gadkari. He dragged a couple of these YouTubers who made content like that to court as well. Now there is a petition against another petition fighting out in different courts. But Aam Aadmi Party effectively saying and talking about a new allegation of this US pressure of added ethanol. At the end of the day, is the conversation when you talk to people more about choice that we did not have a choice of taking either E20 or pure petrol. Yes, it exists, but in very few stations at a very high price.
15: Sonal, as far as the opposition strategy is concerned, it is pretty clear. In the parliament, as the week proceeds, and in the last week of parliament as well, you will see the opposition putting pressure on the government on ethanol. And Arvind Kejriwal has a full-fledged campaign built on it. He was one of the first key opposition leaders who actually felt that this is the issue of the Aam Aadmi or the common man of the country, and it must be raised. So if you look at the entire trajectory, he first held press conferences, then launched a campaign, digital campaign, where he was sure that there will be lakhs of digital signatories to this campaign, seeking the government to roll back the blended petrol or E20. And now when he has those signed petitions, which the Aam Aadmi Party claims that it is 2.38 lakh in number, he wanted to approach the Prime Minister, asking him to completely roll back the blended petrol, E20 petrol. And on the same hand, he has been

0: cars or motorbikes using E20 petrol across the country. And if that guarantee comes, they should be providing full, damage replacement to the consumers. Hmm. And he, on the other hand as well, has reached out directly to consumers to understand what you asked as well, as to what is the pain point for the consumers of vehicles right now. Back to you.
1: All right. Amit Bharadwaj there reporting on what people essentially on the ground are saying. A, that if there is blended petrol, why aren't the prices lower? And second, if we don't want it, where is the choice? Two things on which the entire debate hinges now. All right, let's move on from that to the other big story we've been tracking, from student protest to a full-blown political flashpoint. The Jharkhand recruitment scam agitation has entered its 11th day, with hunger strikes intensifying, public support growing, and protesters now announcing an assembly gherao as well. As pressure mounts on the Hemant Soren government, the BJP has stepped up its attack with the state promises, while the state is going on to promise solutions. The protests on ground, which have now got support of the CJP and several others as well, are not dying down. Here's what's been happening.
2: The Jharkhand students' movement isn't slowing down. It's only getting bigger. The protest over alleged recruitment scams has now entered day 11, with Ranchi's Jaipal Singh Munda Stadium fast becoming the state's own Jantar Mantar. Students continue to demand a CBI probe into alleged irregularities in Public Service Commission and Staff Selection Commission recruitments, fresh examinations, and action against those behind the alleged paper leaks.
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2: The government is considering a high level committee but protesters say they don't trust a CID probe The agitation is also intensifying One protest tent continues to be led by student leader Devendranath Mahato who remains on an indefinite hunger strike. A second tent has now begun its own fast, with five more students joining the hunger strike. Food and supplies are pouring in from across Jharkhand as public support for the movement grows. The protesters have now announced their next course of action, an assembly gherao on August 10th during the monsoon session, along with a march on Shibu Soren's first death anniversary. Meanwhile, the BJP has sharpened its attack.
7: पिछले 15-20 दिन से लगातार झारखंड में धूप गर्मी बरसात सबों में हमारे बच्चे पड़े हुए हैं उसके ऊपर कोई संज्ञान लेने के लिए नहीं जा रहा है और सीबीआई की इंक्वायरी करा देने में क्या परेशानी है
2: Responding to the growing pressure, the government assured that they are working towards a solution.
8: जिस तरीके से जांच दल दिन रात एक करके लगी हुई है उसका उत्तर का हमें इंतजार है उसके निष्कर्ष का हमें इंतजार है उसके खोज का हमें इंतजार है
2: 11 days in the tents are multiplying the crowds are swelling and the agitation is gathering political heat The question now isn't whether the movement is growing, but how long the government can afford to wait before responding. With Satyajit Kumar, Bureau Report, India Today.
1: All right, moving on to the other big story coming to us from Supreme Court today, and this is a good one. In a significant expansion of legal protection for women, the Supreme Court has now ruled that the criminal law against domestic cruelty will now extend to even live-in relationships. The court held that the protection available under Section 498A will apply where a relationship is in the nature of marriage.

making it clear that the intent to marry is an essential requirement there. But explaining its reasoning, the Supreme Court said that cruelty does not check whether a woman is married or not before entering a household, stressing that the law must evolve with society. The bench observed that marriage alone can no longer be the sole basis for extending protection, especially when live-in relationships have become a social reality. The court said that the objective of the law is to protect women from domestic cruelty, not merely married women. It held that the law must respond to changing social realities and that denying protection solely because a couple is not formally married would defeat the very purpose of the legislation. The court, however, also drew clear boundaries. It said that only those live-in relationships that closely resemble marriage, with a shared home, shared domestic responsibilities, financial independence, and a clear intent to marry, will qualify for protection. Casual or purely romantic relationships will not be covered, and that the initial burden of proving that the relationship was in the nature of marriage or with the intention to marriage will lie with the woman seeking protection. All right, with that, we're going to slip into a break. More news and updates continue right here on 5 Live. Stay tuned.

0: new entrepreneurs came up.
1: There was Dhirubhai Ambani. He was a rag to riches story. He built industries. He built, you know, the whole nylon business, the textile, and then, of course, then into petrochemical.
2: There were others like him, but he was by far the biggest and the most prominent of them all. He was also the most controversial because of his business methods. We did the stories on him as a success. We did a story of him under pressure. It was a churn that was taking place, and it led to lots of stories.
3: Newstrack, where the voices that truly matter speak.
4: Why is the Congress party insisting on the resignation of Union Education Minister Dharmendra Pradhan?
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6: The former IMF Executive Director, Surjit Bhalla, says that this is factually incorrect.
7: Resign and go. Who are you telling this?
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0: Just moments after Udayanidhi Stalin being detained by the Tanjavur police, the cadre here, the TVK cadre here, are up in celebration. A whole host of women cadres here from the TVK party celebrating the arrest of Udayanidhi Stalin. In fact, this was their big demand to arrest Udayanidhi Stalin for the remarks that he made against the chief minister and the woman actor in question. They are saying that the kind of statements that he made was extremely derogatory, demeaning and shameful to women and against the chief minister. And therefore, upon hearing that the leader of opposition has been detained by the Tanjavur police, the TVK women cadre here were in celebration mode, and now they are taking slogans against Udayanidhi Stalin and saying that they would never accept the kind of remarks that has been against a woman. Several of the TVK MLAs have joined here, particularly the women MLAs have joined this particular protest. Industries Minister Kirtana, being the youngest women minister in TVK, had also voiced her opinion on this matter, condemning Udayanidhi Stalin for the statement that he had made. Especially from the women wing, we are seeing a lot of presence here protesting against Udayanidhi Stalin and demanding answers. With camera person Daniel and Agakeshav reporting for India Today from Chennai.
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Karnataka's release of roughly 12,000 cubics from the Kabini Reservoir has brought some relief to Tamil Nadu. The Kabini Reservoir is full after monsoon rains, leading Karnataka to release water to Tamil Nadu. But Karnataka Chief Minister D.K. Shivakumar has vowed to move Supreme Court. After an all-party meet in Bengaluru, the DKS has come under opposition's glare. While Tamil Nadu Chief Minister C. Joseph Vijay opted out of his proposed visit to Bengaluru and meet DKS, the Karnataka government is facing fire from Congress allies in Tamil Nadu, including TVK and PMK. In Chennai, Tamil Nadu Energy Minister CTR Nirmal Kumar has gone on the offensive, accusing D.K. Shivakumar of giving political brownie points to DMK. PMK's Anbumani Ramadose has alleged that DKS is using Kaveri waters merely as a flood control channel for surplus water. At the same time, Tamil Nadu State BJP President Nayanar Nagendran has slammed D.K. Shivakumar for first inviting CM Vijay for talks and then backing off. Will monsoon rains bring respite in the water wars, or another round of showdown in Supreme Court is inevitable? Bureau Report, India Today.

0: Hello and welcome. Good evening. You're watching Super 6 here on India Today. I'm Akshita Anantagopal. And this evening, over the next 1 hour, we're talking about the biggest story emerging from Tamil Nadu. The arrest of Udayanidhi Stalin. It was yesterday here on India Today on Super 6 that we spoke of the comments made by Udayanidhi Stalin against actor Trisha. 24 hours on, he's been taken into custody. He's being taken right now from Chennai to Tanjavur, where he will be presented before police station, questioned and then let off on station bail because the police have said, we don't want to remand him in our custody. We don't want his custody. But meanwhile, the DMK's defense is that Udayanidhi Stalin never named Trisha. And so he said nothing wrong. There was no innuendo whatsoever. We're going to be breaking down for you the defense, the counter, the big political fight that's broken out over Udayanidhi Stalin's arrest. That, much more coming your way. We'll begin with the headlines. LOP Udayanidhi Stalin to get station bail in Trisha vulgar remark case. Former Chief Minister M.K. Stalin backs his son, says Udayanidhi didn't make any crass comment against anybody. DMK workers protest Udayanidhi's arrest. Moments after his arrest, Udayanidhi Stalin speaks to India Today. He says he did nothing wrong. He will fight the case legally. Asks, have you heard what I said? I didn't name anyone.
1: Did I say something wrong? Did I say something, anybody's name? Except the CM's name? No.
2: Why do you think this is happening?
1: This is just revengeful. Sorry?
0: Karnataka cabinet expansion turns into a big controversy. Multiple disgruntled MLAs resign after being left out of cabinet. Chief Minister DKS refuses to bow down, says party bigger than anyone, says he'll accept all resignations. Twelve passengers injured after Air India Phuket to Delhi flight hits turbulence. Flight safety watchdog DGCA orders investigation. Announcement of Ahmedabad as the host city for 2030 Commonwealth Games triggers a political controversy. Congress's Dipinder Singh Hooda questions decision, highlights state-wise medal tally and says Haryana deserves a chance.

0: It's been a dramatic day in Tamil Nadu politics. The leader of opposition, a day before the assembly session kicks off, was taken into custody, was arrested this morning from his home in Chennai. And since then, Udayanidhi Stalin right now is on his way, being taken to Thanjavur. The latest update is that he's reached Thanjavur, which means essentially that now he'll be taken to a police station. He will be questioned about the comments he's made, considering a case has been filed against him, and then let off on station bail, as the cops made very, very clear as well. In the Madras High Court, the court too highlighted that he must be allowed out today on station bail. On your screens also are images of DMK supporters who gathered in large numbers outside the police station where Udayanidhi Stalin is being taken. He will be granted station bail, but not before quite a bit of drama that will play out on the streets of Thanjavur. Look at the images on your screens. Hundreds of DMK supporters, DMK cadre, who've gathered there right now just before Udayanidhi Stalin reaches that police station. We can confirm for you that the van in which he's being taken by the police has reached now in Thanjavur. I'll bring in Anaga Kesho. We'll also have Pramod Madhav live with us. Anaga, we're seeing the images on our screens right now of the big show of strength by the DMK. Through the last 24 hours, there's been no question of an apology whatsoever from Udayanidhi Stalin or from the DMK. They've chosen rather to defend what he said, saying he didn't name anyone, he didn't name Trisha. And we're seeing in line with that now crowds, massive crowds that have gathered at the Thanjavur police station.
1: That's right. In fact, a lot of crowd there from the DMK cadre doing push and pull with cops there in Thanjavur. Thanjavur's SP is at the spot. All top cops in Thanjavur are there to make sure that there is no collapse in law and order. The DMK cadre is there in a massive show of of strength, trying to push through the barricade and enter the police station. And then there is the police trying to push back and sort of control the situation there. Effigies are being burned, posters are being torn down and being burnt. Truly dramatic showdown, a show of strength indeed from both parties, TVK cadres and DMK. Members of both parties staged a huge protest today throughout Tamil Nadu. And what we're learning is that Vijay has, Udayanidhi has almost reached the spot. He will be taken for interrogation, but of course he will be let down, let out after station bail. There's not going to be any sort of judicial remand or judicial custody. He will be let out from the police station. Tomorrow is the big day in Tamil Nadu. Tomorrow is the finance budget, for which the presence of leader of opposition is quite important. But it's remained to be seen whether Udayanidhi Stalin will be able to make it for tomorrow's crucial day or not.
0: Okay, let me bring in Pramod Madhav. Pramod is currently headed to Thanjavur. He's been tracking the van in which Udayanidhi Stalin has been traveling. And the latest update we have, Pramod, is that the van has reached Thanjavur. So it's just a matter of time before we get those images of Udayanidhi Stalin reaching the police station, where we see these massive crowds that have gathered. What's expected post that, Pramod? Is he going to be released immediately? Will he be questioned?
2: Akshita, the time frame that was earlier given to us is that like Udayanidhi will be actually interrogated between 7 and 7.30 p.m. We're not exactly sure because this can actually
0: increase depending on the... Just 30 minutes of questioning, for which he's being brought from Chennai to Thanjavur.
2: It actually depends on the police officers over there. So, like, this is the time frame that was given to us, which can actually increase and it can go up to 9 p.m. also. The important aspect is that the court has said that Udayanidhi Stalin must be released today itself. So, the time exactly, which means today is 11:59 p.m. So, until then, also, if the police wants, they can do that. And considering that Udayanidhi has been brought in almost 400 kilometers from Chennai to this particular interrogation, that can also happen. But the only difference that has happened right now is that, like, until 12 p.m. of today, the kind of like sections filed against Udayanidhi Stalin, two of them being non-bailable offense, everything seemed like Udayanidhi might get arrested today. However, now, by 2:15, it all changed when the police very clearly stated that he has been arrested, but he will be released on station bail. All they want to do is take him to Thanjavur and interrogate him. You know, this is a kind of interrogation, and if the police wanted, they could have done it in Chennai or any location. But, you know, there instances are there where police actually come to your home and they actually interrogate you on certain instances. But here, police was very clear that they wanted to take Udayanidhi Stalin to Thanjavur, which earlier meant only one thing, that he could get arrested and such. But right now, they have changed their stance and all he's being brought over here. And we've been told earlier that the interrogation can go up to 7:30 p.m. But depending on the kind of explanation or the answers he gave, it can, in the time can also increase, depending on the investigation officers,
0: Akshita. No, so Pramod, one hand, there are questions about the DMK's defense, saying Udayanidhi Stalin didn't name anyone. But for anyone who understands Tamil, it was fairly clear what exactly Udayanidhi meant But on the other hand, there's also a question, and we're flashing what M.K. Stalin said in his detailed statement. He's defended his son, of course, saying he didn't target anyone specifically. If he ever made any sort of comment, vulgar comment, he would immediately apologize. That's the kind of leader he is. But along with that, he's also highlighted, Pramod, that if there was no arrest plan, why is Udayanidhi Stalin being moved from Chennai to Thanjavur? Has there been any remark, comment, clarification on that?
2: Certainly, Lakshana, that's the kind of point we're also trying to make. The important aspect over here is that, like, if they had to just investigate Udayanidhi Stalin about this particular issue, considering a case has been registered based on a complaint, they could just go to his home and have a kind of like question him over there, or they could take him to a local, in a local police station, or Udayanidhi Stalin could be, you know, questioned over there. But the thing is that, like, we were little, investigating this because of the multiple sections that has been filed against Udayanidhi Stalin. Two are non-bailable offence, which means police can clearly arrest him on the particular sections. But however, when this case went to the court, this is when, you know, everything seems to have changed, because the court very clearly said, what is the point of this particular case? Because in case, if the, you know, DMK sources claim that in case the court goes ahead and investigates, when then, you know, the police will have to give the exact details of it. And if that happens, you know, the case doesn't seem to be strong. This is what DMK says. And it looks like even after that, as Udayanidhi Stalin was already arrested, even before the case could be heard by the court, we've been told that the police are taking him all the way to Thanjavur, because you know, this kind of routine only is for any kind of like arrest. Only this happens where the person will be directly taken to the police station, whichever district the police station is, and he'll be arrested over there. So that's what, you know, it was meant earlier. But one thing, Achitab, the thing that you asked earlier, we also put forward the same question to Udayanidhi Stalin. We asked him, did you say something wrong yesterday, for which he very clearly said that, like, you itself respond to it. And then he said, I do not take anybody name except for Vijay Achita.
0: Okay, Pramod, thanks for those details. We're going to very closely track the updates you get us, because on the right of your screens right now, those are images from Thanjavur. And you look at the sea of DMK supporters who have gathered there, which means the moment the van carrying Udayanidhi Stalin reaches the police station, all hell will break loose. So we'll keep our cameras glued to those images from the police station in Thanjavur, we'll get you those updates. But let me give you a sense of what's happened in the last 24 hours. It's been a rather dramatic day in Tamil Nadu politics. We've seen it happen before, whether it was Karunanidhi, whether it was Jayalalitha, these kind of dramatic arrests taking place. Udayanidhi Stalin, though, was taken into custody from his home early this morning. He maintains he said nothing wrong. And mind you, we will play out for you what his original comment was, for you, the viewer, to decide whether it was wrong, whether there was innuendo made or not. But also right after that, while he was taken into custody, the police have said that he is going to be granted station bail. He'll be questioned in Thanjavur and let off. So through the day, that seven-hour journey from Chennai to Thanjavur, we've seen non-stop political action with reactions and counters coming in. Let's sum all of that up for you.
3: After his controversial remarks against actor Trisha Krishnan, Tamil Nadu leader of opposition Udayanidhi faced Tamil Nadu cops. The drama began around 8 a.m. as security was tightened outside Udayanidhi's residence. Soon after, police officers arrived with an arrest warrant and entered the house. Before they could reach Udayanidhi, they were briefly stopped by M.A. Subramanian. Once the situation settled, the police approached Udayanidhi, informed him of the proceedings, and requested him to accompany them. Udaya was led away by cops amid massive DMK protests. Yeah. At around 11 a.m., Udayanidhi was formally placed under arrest.
2: This is turning extremely volatile. Our skaters are fighting with police over there, and more drama cars, more barricades are being taken by the DMK cadres. Serious situation over there. Meanwhile, Udayanidhi Stalin is inside that particular vehicle where all this commotion is happening. That is Udayanidhi Stalin, who is climbing out of the vehicle over there, and he's actually greeting everybody over there. And he's getting angry as well, as his cadres are being pushed and pulled by police. Udayanidhi Stalin over there, who's being taken to Thanjavur.
3: Even after being taken into custody, Udayanidhi remained firm that he had done nothing wrong.
2: Did you say something wrong yesterday?
4: You decide. You saw the speech. Did I say something wrong? Did I say something, anybody's name, except the same name?
2: Why do you think this is happening?
4: This is just revengeful. Sorry?
2: The court decided.
3: But with the arrest came protest and counter-protest.
2: Which are also being pulled out by angry cadres who are trying to pull away the barricade.
3: DMK workers across multiple cities staged protest and burnt effigies of Chief Minister Vijay.
5: It is totally wrong. He has not mentioned any word about the particular woman. No, it is all false. It is false.
3: AIADMK chief EPS also slammed Udayanidhi Stalin's arrest ahead of assembly session. He alleged political vendetta by Tamil Nadu government. Meanwhile, TVK workers celebrated the arrest and burnt effigies of Udayanidhi in protest.
1: The Thanjavur police, the cadre here, the TVK cadre here are up in celebration. A whole host of women cadres here from the TVK party celebrating the arrest of Udayanidhi Stalin. In fact, this was their big demand to arrest Udayanidhi Stalin for the remarks that he made against the chief minister and the woman actor in question. They are saying that the kind of statements that he made was extremely derogatory, demeaning and shameful to women.
6: It was a disgusting speech yesterday given by Mr. Opposition Party leader Udayanidhi Stalin, and we are just having a protest for that reason. In case of the politics and a democratic world, we just want to serve people. We just came for serving people, not for all this dramatic and criticism claimed by him.
3: As Udayanidhi was taken to Thanjavur, he was seen smiling. DMK rushed to Madras High Court to secure bail for Udaya. The Madras High Court directed the police to release Udayanidhi after questioning.
7: ஆனா இத பத்தி இன்னைக்கு கூடிய
8: முதலமைச்சர் வாயை திறந்து பேசுறாரா? பேச மாட்டேங்கிறார். அவருக்கு இருக்கிற கூடிய ஒரே கவலை என்ன? திமுக மேல என்ன பொய் வழக்கு போடலாம், என்ன பொய் கேஸ் போடலாம். எங்க தண்ணி வருதோ இல்ல அங்க தண்ணி வரணும்.
3: Despite getting relief, here are the troubling questions. Udayanidhi had both the mic and the stage to stop the crowd from making personal remarks. Instead of discouraging it, he appeared to fuel the controversy. How can a woman be subjected to vulgar attacks? That too by a top politician from public platform. With Pramod Madhav and Anagha Keshav, Bureau Report, India Today.
0: We're standing by. Minutes from now, Udayanidhi Stalin will be reaching that police station in Thanjavur where he will be questioned. But for the moment, let me open this up. Joining us on this broadcast is Harish Mohammed Ibrahim, political analyst. We've got Mr. Satya Kumar, TVK national spokesperson, and also Kasturi Shankar, BJP leader and actor. Thank you all very much for your time. Thank you for joining me. Kasturi Shankar, I'd like to begin with you as the only woman on this panel. What did you make, first of all, of what Udayanidhi Stalin said? Because there are two versions. One that says it was extremely derogatory, another where the DMK says there was no name mentioned. It was about Kaveri.
7: Actually, both parts are true. It was extremely derogatory. It was extremely in bad taste. And yes, a particular actor's name was not mentioned. He didn't mention her name. He was talking about Vijay. He mentioned the CM and by name and by position, by designation several times. And then he said, after he passed that comment, which was quite crass, and, you know, it was a complete double innuendo, he said, with a smirk, he says, you know, I'm talking about Kaveri. Unfortunately for us, rivers in India, not unfortunately, factually in India, rivers are considered female, and as goddesses, we worship our rivers as well. So frankly, I don't see how anybody can even take the name of a river, a nurturing, nourishing river, in vain. It's not a joking matter. For Tamil Nadu, the Kaveri matter is not a joking matter. For me, when I was watching that despicable speech, my jaw dropped. Because never mind what he meant in, you know, never mind that. Just the fact that you bring a crowd to discuss the Kaveri issue and you're hurling accusations at the present regime. What did you do for 5 years? Right now, instead of talking about the Kaveri, you've just let loose a gutter. Never, at least CM Vijay has tried something in his capacity. He's a new guy in office. He's going for that. And you're sitting here talking about, you're sending personal insinuations. Again, legally speaking, yes, they didn't say anything that I can hold.
0: No, but I think
7: them
0: this is beyond just,
7: them.
0: You know, legal action. It's also about what kind of messaging you're sending across. Harish, on this panel, every one of us...
7: Can I just say this?
0: Yeah,
7: can I just
0: ahead,
7: say
0: man.
7: This? Udayanidhi, it's not new. It's not new for Udayanidhi to be crass, cheap and vulgar. It's not new for anybody in the DMK, including his own grandfather. They're all known for double innuendos. They're known for cheap shots. It's not new. It's not surprising.
0: Harish, everyone on this panel knows Tamil. Every one of us heard what Udayanidhi Stalin said yesterday. And so are we really going to say he didn't take a name and so it didn't, you know, didn't have any sort of double meaning? There was no double innuendo?
7: Is he replaying the speech? He's replaying the speech.
0: Harish, we've got
9: the same
0: video.
9: Mr.
0: We've got
9: Naina
0: the same video. I played it a minute ago.
9: No, that is not the same video.
0: What are you
9: because
0: playing?
9: Because I have heard your... this is Mr. Naina Nahendran.
0: No, equally... Equally condemnable.
9: No. The selective outrage of Akshita has been
0: I'm
9: there.
0: Sorry.
9: Only
0: no, no, Harish.
7: There was no.
0: For God's sake, Harish, please.
9: Give me,
0: there is no selective outrage.
9: You
0: let me be very clear.
9: Please.
0: You know what? You know
9: Akshita,
0: what? In 20 minutes from now, when we show a report, when I show a report in which we've got what Naina Nagendran also said,
9: okay,
0: what will you do then? We are playing every single reaction, so come on, there's no selective outrage. Go ahead.
9: You show that.
0: I will. We are very much. Come on.
9: Come on, Akshita. If you are be a sensible actor, you have asked your query. Let me answer it. Why
0: no,
9: are you interrupting me?
0: It's the same thing all over again, Harish. Where you point fingers at me, I will respond. But go ahead.
9: If you are going to behave as a sensible journalist, I wouldn't have raised this because
0: I do not need these certificates.
9: Outrage,
0: but go ahead.
9: Your selective outrage against the DMK is unappallable, and these kind of selective outrage against a leader who hasn't even uttered a single word against the so-called women. And do you know Mr. Vijay, who has said that, now why a Toranda dash varo? Now why a Toranda galija galija varo? And you said you know Tamil. What he meant at that point of time? Madam Akshita, whether you have raised a single query about that, you have met Mr. CM, Mr. Vijay, 1 week before. One second, let me complete. You have met Mr. Vijay 1 week before at the secretariat. Whether you have raised a simple query.
0: Sir, he is the chief minister of Tamil Nadu. Have we met him because he is in the position of chief minister of Tamil Nadu? I do not need to defend this. But let me be very clear to you, Mr. Harish. Let me be very clear to you that I am not here to defend Mr. Vijay. That's not my role. Mr. Satyakumar is there for that. Mr. Satyakumar.
9: No. Give me a second. As a sensible
0: sir,
9: journalist,
0: will, I do not need that certificate from you of whether I'm a sensible journalist or not, sir. I will do my job, which is if anyone makes misogynistic comments, I will call them out. Naina Nagendran, I call them out. I did call it out, and we'll call it out again in 20 minutes from now. Mr. Satya Kumar, go ahead.
10: Akshita, the way the spokesperson of the DMK spoke shows the respect that they have on the woman. And I wanted to draw parallels. That's what his leader, Udayanidhi Stalin, has done, wherein he has passed a derogatory remarks, which is at no day can be accepted. It affects the dignity of the woman. And what has happened in Tamil Nadu is that the due process of law is set in on the leader of the opposition. Whoever is powerful, there cannot be an exception to the law. According to the actions taken on him, considering the fact that the statement made, the meaning can be derived what he spoke, the malafide intention, the intention matters in criminal law. The intention matters in the criminal law. Accordingly, the law has set its course. And here, the police went only for the purpose of inquiring, for which he is not cooperating.
0: No, and Mr. Satya Kumar, you're speaking of legalities. There is one question being asked here of why Udayanidhi Stalin was taken into custody. If there was no intention to arrest and it was just about taking him and questioning him, what is the need to bring him all the way from Chennai to Thanjavur?
10: Any citizen on whom a complaint is lodged in a particular police station, he has to be brought to that place only.
0: So issue a summons, sir. Why wasn't a summon issued?
10: Yeah, see, the issue is it is a derogatory remark which is affecting the dignity of the woman. The law provides for the same that he has to be taken for an interrogation, an inquiry. As such, the police went only to request him to come for the inquiry to a place where the complaint has been launched. Whereas Mr. Udayanidhi Stalin declined on all this drama created by the Udayanidhi Stalin, shows that he is afraid to cooperate with the investigation. And it's a drama. It is a due process of law, procedure prescribed by law, which has been followed. Look at in the DMK government, how many journalists were arrested? We never debated about it. We never debated, Akshita. So many journalists were arrested who are all common citizens who voiced with the freedom of expression. They brought them under the criminal.

0: person is picked up from his house and taken with no summons issued.
1: Yes, we are a change. The change here is whoever is powerful, whatever position they have been, whatever position they may occupy, if they actually affect the dignity of the woman, they'll be arrested, they'll be interrogated, the due process of law will be followed.
0: Well, so far, there are a lot of questions in the manner in which Udayanidhi Stalin has been picked up and the manner in which he's being brought to the Thanjavur police station for questioning.
1: He has been taken for questioning. Akshita, can I make my point, Akshita?
0: For questioning, then he's going to be released on bail. For that, he's being taken to Thanjavur.
1: We followed what is the guidelines provided by the Supreme Court. We never violated. As a state, today, the government, TBK government, has clearly instructed the police officials not to violate any guidelines. All the arrest guidelines has been followed. And when they went to the Madras High Court also, our advocate representing the state has clearly said there is no intention to arrest. It is only an interrogation for which Mr. Udayanidhi Stalin has to cooperate. At the end of the day, he made the statement against the women's of...
0: I agree. Questioning, yes, case has been filed, sir. That's all fine.
1: Who will answer?
0: A summon is issued and then an opportunity is given to the leader. If he doesn't turn up is when you see adverse action. I'll just quickly reflect the news that's just coming in right now. Huge crowds that have gathered in Thanjavur. And so as a result... Just as, in fact, Udayanidhi Stalin was being taken to a police station, they've changed direction. Thanjavur South Police Station is where Udayanidhi Stalin was being taken. Now, because of all the massive crowds that have gathered there and due to a potential breakdown of law and order, and they see that as a threat, now the location is being changed. He's being moved to another police station, which is right on the national highway between Trichy and Thanjavur. This is being done to ensure that there's no chaos. Look at those images on your screens. This is from Thanjavur, where you have hundreds of DMK cadre gathered outside the police station, and things are going clearly out of hand, which is why the police are leaving nothing to chance right now. With these kind of images coming in, they've decided not to take Udayanidhi Stalin to the Thanjavur South Police Station. Instead, he's being moved to another police station, which is on the national highway between Trichy and Thanjavur, where there are no crowds that have gathered. There, Udayanidhi Stalin will be taken. He will be questioned, after which he will be granted station bail and released. But it's all going down right now in Tamil Nadu, in Thanjavur. Look at those crowds on your screens. Hundreds of them waiting right at the police station where Udayanidhi Stalin was expected to appear. But we understand that the police vehicle in which he is being taken has taken a U-turn, moved away from Thanjavur, and between Trichy and Thanjavur is where now he will be produced. He will be taken to the police station for questioning going forward. But I will raise this question, Kasturi, which I've raised to the TVK as well. What does the BJP have to say in the manner in which Udayanidhi Stalin was taken into custody? Here's the leader of opposition. Yes, he's made a condemnable, crass, horrible remark, but you know, the legal standing in this and the manner in which it moves forward is always set in stone, irrespective of the crime, that there's first a summon issued and then he has to appear. If he doesn't appear, then you see drastic action. In this case, already picked up.
2: Legally speaking, you know, as somebody who went to 3 years of law college, legally speaking, yes, I found the alacrity with which he was arrested without, you know, Satya Kumar was talking about due process of law. Frankly speaking, very honestly, they should have issued a 49A and then waited for his response. It's not, you don't just show up and pick him up and take him for interrogation. I don't know if that, I don't even know under which circumstance that is actually legally tenable, but that I will leave to the practicing lawyer. I've never heard of this before. This is something I've heard of this in drug cases. Madam Jayalalitha was famous for her ganja cases. I've heard of that. But in this case, this seems to be a speech issue, a derogatory speech issue, but the sections that they've foisted are also about inciting violence, inciting riots. All the usual suspects have been foisted. So that said, you know, I don't speak for my party right now. I'm going to speak for myself as a member of the BJP, but I'm going to speak as a woman and as somebody who has also been at the receiving end of DMK's nonsensical scare tactic regime, where they've actually used the police against me as well.
0: No, but two wrongs don't make a right, Kasturi. Two wrongs don't make a right. Let's be very clear.
2: I agree with you. I agree.

0: with you, but I'm sorry, entire Tamil Nadu is celebrating when Udayanidhi is finally shown the mirror to his gutter mouth. There are more people out there silently celebrating than the people out there heckling, because he got away with the Sanatana remark. He got away with talking about the CM's personal life several times before. He got away with saying all sorts of nonsense about our former chief ministers, dead people.
1: Okay.
0: Today, the chickens have come home to roost. I don't know how tenable it is. Frankly, the AG has gone in court and said, we have no intention of arresting him. We are only going to investigate. So I don't know.
1: Okay, there's another question here, and I'll quickly bring in Mr. Satyakumar on this, since the DMK, Mr. Harish, have chosen to leave this conversation. Mr. Satyakumar, if you look at the allegations by the DMK, they're suggesting that tomorrow's the assembly session. And so this is an attempt to ensure that Udayanidhi Stalin is not there in the assembly session.
2: In fact, we want him to be in the assembly to see to our first budget is presented. The reason is we are also going to release the corruption list, the corrupt ministers list. And he has to witness that. We want answers from him. That's not our intention. We never said him to speak in this direction. He spoke, he got into the case, police arrested him. How can this narrative be brought against the TVK? It is his own mouth which spoke. Did anybody instruct him to speak like this other than his own party people?
1: He's saying he said nothing wrong.
2: Akshita, can I ask you a very, very simple question? As a woman, do you accept what he spoke? Definitely not.
1: 100%.
2: As simple as that, the intention is conveyed. This is not the first time, Akshita. I've told about this party, DMK party people. Mr. Ponmudi spoke about it. That way, the derogatory way he has spoken.
0: He got away with it.
2: Yeah, he got away. Exactly. Kasturi was right. He got away with it. And it's the first time Mr. Udayanidhi Stalin has got... He was taken for interrogation. Is it wrong?
1: No, see...
2: I know the Kasturi's episode. How she was tortured by the police.
1: The comment that Udayanidhi Stalin has made, I will say, is despicable. Those kind of words
2: exactly.
1: cannot be uttered. Yes, there's a case that's been filed, but there will be questions also in the manner in which things have panned out in the last 24 hours. But I will
2: Akshita,
1: thank you.
2: Akshita,
1: yes, sir, quickly.
2: I would like our channel to conduct debates. Even a common citizen is affected. When the DMK government was there, many common people were affected. Did we conduct a debate? Why we are conducting debate? Because it's Udayanidhi Stalin. He should be taken for interrogation.
1: Okay.
2: Nothing wrong, even
1: okay.
2: if he's arrested.
1: Okay, Mr. Satyakumar and Kasturi, thank you very much for your time, for joining us here on India Today. I just want to shift to the big breaking updates that are coming in right now, because there's a lot of drama that's playing out. Udayanidhi Stalin has been taken to a different police station. He was supposed to be taken to the Thanjavur police station. Let's just reflect that update that's just coming in. Udayanidhi reportedly has refused to get out of the police vehicle. He's refusing to get off. He's refusing to cooperate with the authorities. Remember, the Madras High Court very clearly stated that the leader of opposition must cooperate with the investigation. But not happening right now. With the last minute change in police station and the last minute change in venue, Udayanidhi Stalin now is refusing reportedly to get out of the police vehicle, saying, I was told I'm being taken to another police station. Why have you been brought to Sengipatti? This is, in fact, between Trichy and Thanjavur. The images on your screens from Thanjavur right now show you what's really playing out there. Huge crowds, very, very unruly. They're out of control. Cops are struggling to control the situation. So they've moved Udayanidhi Stalin. Instead of taking him to the Thanjavur police station, they've moved him to another one. And Udayanidhi Stalin now refusing to get out of the police vehicle. We're going to connect with Pramod Madhav in just a bit. Okay, Pramod Madhav is with me. He's tracking Udayanidhi Stalin. Pramod, have you reached where Udayanidhi is? What's happening?
3: Well, Shita, there seems to be quite a lot of this drama. It's not at all ending right now for the day, because we actually were told that he's going to South Thanjavur district, and that was a police station which was mentioned in the Madras High Court. So we were on the way to that particular area. Suddenly, the vehicle took a U-turn, and now it had got to another police station called as Sengipatti, and which is almost 22 kilometers away from Trichy, but from inside Thanjavur district itself. So we are almost reaching that particular spot, but we've been told that police have taken Udayanidhi Stalin over there. in the kind of like explanation that has given to the DMK people is that a large crowd has gathered at Tanjavur South Police Station. The crowd is going in a way that the police are not able to manage the crowd over there. That seems to be the reason given to that. And Udayanidhi Stalin has been taken to Singipati. However, we were also told that Udayanidhi Stalin has been taken to Singipati Police Station, claiming that the actual police station that was mentioned in the Madras High Court was South Tanjavur, and he will go over there. Very clearly, Asita, the reason that has been made by Udayanidhi Stalin here seems to be that if police can investigate it at Singipati police station, they could have done the same thing at Chennai itself. Why drag him all the way to Tanjavur? That seems to be a kind of an explanation. I mean, you know, when Udayanidhi is claiming that he could not get out of the police station, this is what our DFK is also telling us, Asita.
1: Okay, so Udayanidhi Stalin essentially saying this is not the police station that was mentioned in court, and so I will not get out at any other police station. And so the cops right now are having a tough time getting him to cooperate. Again, I'll highlight that what you're seeing on the right of your screens are the images from the Tanjavur police station. Huge crowds that have gathered, and so Udayanidhi Stalin not being taken there has been moved to Sengipetti, which is between Trichy and Tanjavur. He's refused to get out of the police vehicle, saying in court it was the Tanjavur police station that was mentioned. So we'll continue tracking all those live updates from both. Madhavan Anagar will be joining me in just a bit. I just want to focus though once again on the controversy over what Udayanidhi Stalin said. Targeting someone who's not in politics, targeting someone who's has nothing to do essentially with the political fight between TVK and DMK. And yet, unfortunately, every single time, for some reason, she's being dragged into the political narrative. Udayanidhi Stalin is the latest on that list and perhaps the senior most leader. But previously, in the last few weeks, non-stop, we've seen one disparaging, one comment after another. All of them, you know, unfortunate, misogynistic, sexist, all aimed at one person. At Trisha, let's get your details of what we've seen in the last few weeks and why this kind of a narrative is simply unacceptable.
4: A superstar and one of South India's most celebrated faces. But in Tamil Nadu's political battlefield, Trisha Krishnan has repeatedly become collateral damage. A woman with no role in electoral politics, yet her name continues to be dragged into political attacks. In the latest instance, Tamil Nadu leader of the opposition, Udayanidhi Stalin, made controversial double-meaning remarks while targeting Chief Minister Vijay.
5: வாயை திறந்து பேசுறாரா? பேச மாட்டேங்கிறாரு. அவருக்கு இருக்கக்கூடிய ஒரே கவலை என்ன, திமுக மேல என்ன பொய் வழக்கு போடலாம், என்ன பொய் கேஸ் போடலாம். எங்க தண்ணி வருதோ இல்லையோ அங்க தண்ணி வரணும். காவிரி சொன்னேன்.
4: But this did not begin now. Earlier, DMK youth leader A. Anbanatham had posted an Instagram reel mocking Vijay over rumours linking him with Trisha. From little-known party workers to senior political leaders, Trisha's name has repeatedly been invoked not to debate policy but to score political points. DMK MLA Anita Radhakrishnan also made personal insinuations about Vijay's private life, suggesting he appeared trapped and longed for a different life.
6: நம்மளை கொண்டு மாட்டி விட்டாங்களே, உட்கார வச்சுட்டாங்களே அப்படின்னு சொல்லி அவர் தவிக்கின்ற அவருடைய மனநில. நம்ம எனக்கு, நான் வியாபாரி, ஒரு வியாபாரி கடைக்குள்ள நுழையும் போது அவர் கடன் வாங்க வர்றாதான் 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முடிஞ்சு.
4: And it wasn't just the DMK. AIADMK leader RB Uday Kumar sarcastically remarked that since Vijay had rewarded several film associates with party posts, he might as well take Trisha, the deputy chief minister. And the BJP joined in too. During the assembly elections, BJP state president Nayanar Nagendran remarked that Vijay should first come out of Trisha's house.
7: முதல்ல வீட்டில இருந்து வெளியே வரணும், திரிஷா விட்டு இருந்து முதல்ல வெளியே வந்தாதான் முதல்ல எல்லாமே நடக்க முடியும். அதாவது குடும்பத்தோட நல்ல உறவு வைக்கணும், நல்ல தலைவர்கள் வழி நடத்தின இயக்கத்தை நல்ல முறையில சொல்லணும், முதல்ல இதுல இருந்து வெளிவரணும். முதல்ல வீட்டில இருந்து வெளியே வந்தாதான்.
4: Time and again, Trisha has found herself at the center of political mudslinging despite having no role in the political contest. It raises a larger question. Why should a woman become the easiest target in a political slugfest? Why is her name used as a weapon to attack a political rival? Political rivalry may be inevitable in a democracy. Dragging a woman into the rivalry and reducing her to the subject of innuendo and personal remarks is not. Bureau Report, India Today.
1: Let's get you all of the latest updates coming in. Udayanidhi Stalin has now been taken to the police station. This is not the police station that was originally planned. He was supposed to be taken to the Thanjavur South Police Station, but because of massive crowds there and a situation where the cops feared there would be a breakdown of law and order, suddenly, while he was headed to that location where you see those crowds, their police vehicle took a U-turn and landed up at a police station between Trichy and Thanjavur at Senkipatti. And that's led to another showdown because Udayanidhi Stalin has reportedly refused to get out of the van, of the police van, saying this was not the police station mentioned in court. He's demanding that he be taken to the Thanjavur South Police Station. The cops at this point are resisting the same, saying that the situation at this point is too volatile for us to take Udayanidhi Stalin to that particular location. And so this evening, the drama continues as Udayanidhi is refusing to get out of that van you see on your screens. It's in that van that he's traveled all the way from Chennai to Thanjavur. But now that he's reached the destination, last-minute drama unfolding. Once he is, in fact, at the police station, right now he's refusing to get out of the vehicle. But if he chooses to get out or if he's taken to the Thanjavur South Police Station, then there will be a questioning and only after that will he be granted bail. Let me bring in Pramod Madhav for more details on this. Pramod, take us through what's happening where you are. Udayanidhi Stalin has been taken to a police station, but he's refusing, we understand, to get out of the vehicle.
8: We have reached over here, Senkipatti police station, and this is a present situation over there. Udayanidhi Stalin, who was adamant that he will not get out of the vehicle, has finally entered the police station. But DMK cadres are over here, and they also could see that like a huge police presence is also present at this location. This is Senkipatti, almost 22 kilometers away from the exact Thanjavur South Police Station where the leader of the opposition was supposed to be brought in, and a huge crowd has also gathered within minutes of Udayanidhi Stalin being brought over here. Akshita, this actual plan was only 30 minutes, like, you know, it took only 30 minutes, and what happened is that, like, earlier he was supposed to be taken to Thanjavur South, but police apparently had told that the crowd was really, really large in that area, and that's the reason they've decided to go ahead and actually bring him over here. Still, DMK cadres have joined, gathered over this particular spot, and police are also present. Nobody's allowed inside the police station. And this is actually the DMK cadres who are protesting at this location, condemning the police over here, and they claim that Udayanidhi was brought over here. Even though Udayanidhi is not going to be arrested for the day, but still, DMK cadres are protesting over here, Akshita.
1: Okay, a lot of drama. Pramod, be careful out there because I see scores of DMK cadres who've reached that particular location. This is in the police station, Senkipatti, which is not the originally planned location. And yet, crowds have managed to gather there. Udayanidhi Stalin is inside the police station, so he's gotten out of the vehicle. But massive crowds that have gathered there. Pramod, is there enough adequate security deployment? Because this was a last-minute move to change the location.
9: Oh, Akshita, it looks like, you know, the plans have completely changed over there. Earlier, for 30 minutes, Udayanidhi Stalin, we've been told, was supposed to be investigated in this particular area, that too at South Thanjavur. However, the plan completely changed, and right now, he's brought on board to D7, Sengipatti Kaval Nilayam, that is the police station of Thanjavur district. So, here, it looks like either you could get a bail immediately, but it looks like, you know, the actual advice would be for the police to give him the bail immediately, or else the crowd is actually swelling. So, the entire crowd that was at Thanjavur South police station are slowly moving to this particular spot, and if they could not control it, it would definitely turn chaotic, because it's a very small passage to enter and exit over here, Akshita.
1: Pramod continues to get us those live images. You can see the slogan earring. DMK cadres who've gathered in large numbers outside the police station. What happens next, Pramod? Udayanidhi Stalin has decided to cooperate with officials for now. He's entered the police station after registering a small protest, saying, look, in court, you mentioned a different police station. You've brought me to a different police station. But he is now cooperating, we understand, with the police officials. What happens next?
9: Well, one thing is very certain, Akshita. Like you said earlier, the actual case that has been filed against Udayanidhi Stalin, two of them of the sections, non-bailable offences. However, the police in the court today by 2:15 p.m. while the hearing began, the police had very clearly said that they will go take Udayanidhi Stalin to Thanjavur South Police, and there they will actually give them station bail itself. And right now, these are the cadres who have brought in the image of the chief minister, and they're tearing the pictures over there and attacking and hitting the picture over there, Akshita. That's the kind of situation, really, really volatile situation. The advice would be Udayanidhi getting own bail immediately and exiting the spot, or else this crowd is turning extremely violent over here, Akshita.
1: Okay, let's hope that the cops managed to bring the situation under control. It was for this very reason that the cops said not to produce Udayanidhi Stalin at the location that was originally mentioned, the Thanjavur South Police Station, and instead bringing him to this location. But nothing's changed. You still see hundreds of DMK cadres who've gathered there. All of them, Pramod, continuing to maintain that Udayanidhi Stalin did nothing wrong. They've used this as an opportunity to show off their numbers, as a show of strength of sorts.
9: It absolutely is, Akshita, because consider tomorrow we have a very, very important day in the assembly, and that is about the first the budget session over there. And before that, we are actually seeing all this development over here, where at Sengipatti, the leader of the opposition has been brought in. DMK very clearly, not just N.R. Ilangao, not just the leaders of the party, even the father, the Udayanidhi Stalin's father, M.K. Stalin, was also very clearly said that this is nothing but a tactic.
1: Give me a moment, Pramod. I'm just going to come back to you. I just want to reflect what's happening right now. The latest images on the left of your screens are of the moment when Udayanidhi Stalin reached the location at Sengipatti, where you see the crowds that are gathered. The cops struggled to clear the area and allow the van to come through. It's inside that van that Udayanidhi Stalin was seated. This is from moments ago, because I can confirm for you that right now the leader of opposition is inside the police station. He is being questioned, as is the formality, as the cops wanted, and then he will be released on bail. But you can see that for the cops, it's been a situation hard to control because of the sheer number of people who had gathered there. And even then, at that point, once the policeman had reached, Udayanidhi Stalin refused to get out, saying this was not the police station that was mentioned in court, and so I'm not going to step out right now. But all of that has ended now, because Udayanidhi is, as we speak, inside the police station. And as we get you these images, some are also of minor injuries that DMK cadre have suffered. These are images from just moments ago when Udayanidhi Stalin reached the police station in Thanjavur. I'm just going to hand it over once again for one quick answer from Pramod Madhav, because he's giving us a sense of what's happening there right now. Pramod, just show us around you. What's really happening? Have tempers cooled? Are things under control?
9: Certainly, Akshita. Akshita, we are kind of in a small buffer zone over here. You see, those are the DMK cadres who are protesting at this location, and you have the police who are actually blocking the way over here. So on one side, DMK cadres are really, really upset and they are protesting, while on the other side, you have the police station over there. And here, actually, the police have also blocked the gates of D7 Sengipatti police station, has been completely closed while the cadres are over there. And this is the only kind of crowd. The police force, which you could see over here, could be of 100. However, the actual crowd over here should be at least 500 by now, and it is only going to increase. It is actually increasing with time. Some of them have also got injured over here. This is the situation. You can also see that they are trying to force enter into this particular spot. Not advisable over here as to what is happening over here, Akshita. But here also, we have one of the DMK MLAs, sir, senior leader from DMK is also. What is happening here, sir?
10: Enna nadakkudhu inga அவர் தஞ்சாவூர் கொண்டு வரணும்னா சொன்னது. தஞ்சாவூர் கொண்டு வந்து தஞ்சாவூர் கீழே போலீஸ் ஸ்டேஷன் தான் எஃப்ஐஆர் போட்டிருக்கு. அந்த போலீஸ் ஸ்டேஷனுக்கு அவர் கொண்டு வராம நடுவில் வழியில ஒரு ஊர்ல நிறுத்தி இறக்கி வச்சிருந்தா எப்படி சரியாகணும்?
9: So they are suspicious at why Udayanidhi Stalin was supposed to be taken to South Thanjavur, was not taken over there, but to a place, a police station at Singipatti, which is over here. The crowd is seriously swelling, Akshita, but the police crowd over here, I can see a maximum of 200 policemen at this spot. Definitely not necessarily like enough to control the crowd. So until Udayanidhi Stalin exit this particular police station over here, and you could also see the kind of push and pull that has already begun at this location. All DMK cadres who have come over here, many of them who are actually waiting at, you can also see a push and pull where the police are actually, this is the crowd over here that is trying to enter, and this is the situation is running, like we said, volatile. And here you could see now there is a kind of push and pull. Police are trying to control it, but it's definitely turning very, very difficult for them. The more Udayanidhi Stalin is going to be there, this is a crowd of kind of crowd control that is happening over here. And like I said, the crowd is too volatile, and is becoming extremely serious over here. We are not exactly sure if it can could turn into a kind of lathi charge or not, but the crowd is only increasing. And unfortunately, you could see the kind of tug of war that is happening at this spot. One rope is the only one that is actually stopping the police from holding the crowd. And as we said, with time, the crowd is only swelling over here, Akshita.
1: Okay, Pramod, be safe out there, because we can see the things are escalating right now. The cadre strength growing, it's swelling. The cops are having a tough time controlling the crowds there and controlling emotions as well. Pramod, once again, can you confirm for us, is Udayanidhi Stalin inside the police station, or is he still waiting in the van, refusing to disembark?
9: Yes, Akshita, on one side you could see actually the crowd that is being like, you know, trying to swell and enter, but on the other side inside the police station is where Udayanidhi Stalin is there, and there actually the vehicle is also there. This is a vehicle that was taken to D7 Singipatti police station, and over there actually you could see that, you know, the van is still over there, and we believe the investigation has begun. But here is the situation, Akshita. We have to show this. The crowd is becoming seriously volatile, and they are protesting, demanding the arrest of the release of Udayanidhi. Of course, you could see the Udayanidhi actually is going to be released. He's going to get his session bail, but the crowd is not accepting it, and they are like raising chants against the government, and the police are trying to control the crowd. I'm telling you, the police is very, very less in number, and that's why the situation is very bad. All this is happening while Udayanidhi Stalin is being investigated for the comments that he made yesterday in the meeting at Thanjavur. This is the same district where it happened, and right now such a kind of commotion is happening in front of our eyes, Akshita.
1: Okay, so these are the latest images, and India Today is the only channel on ground giving you a sense of what's really happening. The chaos that's broken out as Udayanidhi Stalin is inside the police station. You can see the DMK cadres extremely emotional. Pramod, could you speak to some of them? I'm not really sure whether, you know, they'd be willing to really comment on what's really happening, but you can see that all of them are extremely emotional right now, anger particularly over the fact that Udayanidhi Stalin has been taken into custody in this manner. But get us some of those voices on ground if you can, Pramod.
11: எதுக்காக நீங்க போராட்டம் பண்ணிட்டு இருக்கீங்க சார்? விவசாயிகளுக்கு ஆதரவு கொடுத்து பேசினார் சார், அதுக்காக பொய் கேஸ் போட்டு உள்ள போட்டிருக்காங்க. அவரை உடனே ரிலீஸ் பண்ணணும் சார். முதல்ல விடுகிறக்குள்ள கேஸ் போட்டாங்களே இந்த அரசாங்கம். கர்நாடகாக்கு எதிராக போய் சுப்ரீம் கோர்ட்ல ஃபைல் பண்ணிருந்தா தமிழ்நாடு மக்கள் அவங்க பக்கம் நின்று இருப்பாங்க சார்.
9: This is one of the person from Thanjavur claims that like case was immediately filed. How come the case was once immediately filed, and how come such kind of action is not taken by the government over the water issue? But here they are doing, and that's what you could see over here right now. Protest is happening, and everybody at this location over here, still the commotion is happening as the police are trying to keep this particular line. Still the crowd is entering in a large number, and after all this also they are fighting over. These are the people who are trying to break the line while the police are trying to keep this line over here, Akshita, because on the other side we have the police station.
1: My apologies for interrupting, but the images on your screens are the first pictures that we have of Udayanidhi Stalin at that police station. This is the Sengipatti police station where you've had Udayanidhi Stalin just disembark from the vehicle. And you can see all the senior DMK leaders with him. I also see Ma Subramanian, who was in the house with him when he was taken into custody. He's seen smiling, sending across a message that he's doing just fine, that he will fight this out legally, as he told the media, waving to the crowds that have gathered in large numbers after he's disembarked. There was a brief disagreement there, because before he got off the vehicle, he said, look, what was said in court thought was a different police station. You brought me to a different police station. There was a bit of a disagreement with the police there, but finally, Udayanidhi Stalin stepped out, waved to the massive crowds there who've gathered outside the police station. He's now inside. As we speak, the leader of opposition is being questioned by the police over the allegations that he faces or the comment that he made in this very district, in Thanjavur, yesterday. But you can see Udayanidhi Stalin all smiles, waving to the crowds, reassuring them as he makes his way inside the police station. And I can tell you that outside the police station, where Pramod Madhav is right now, you can see the, you can feel the anger, the frustration of the Kado who've gathered there, who are claiming that this is an illegal arrest and that this is a scared TVK government going after their leader. Ultimately, however, with what's playing out, Udayanidhi Stalin right now is in the police station being questioned, after which he will be let off. The police have made it very clear that they're not going to be seeking his custody, that they will let him off. They will give him Grantham station bail as soon as the questioning is done. And I want to bring in Pramod Madhav once again with those pictures, Pramod, that's come in of Udayanidhi Stalin beaming, all smiles, refusing to say at any point that, you know, what he said was wrong or any of that sort. He's putting up a brave face saying, I will fight this legally. I said nothing wrong.
9: Well, absolutely, Akshita. Still, you could see the crowd that is actually over here. They started throwing hurling slippers as well. And police are trying to keep the crowd under control. The bigger issue is, like, just like you mentioned, Udayanidhi Stalin is very clearly saying that he did not say anything in a way trying to insult anybody. He says, you know, DMK says that his words were twisted. And that's the reason. The bigger question here is that, like, Udayanidhi Stalin being brought all the way from Chennai to Thanjavur. And this is where the issue is happening, because now, instead of being taken to South Thanjavur, he's been brought to actually Chengirpattu, where also DMK cadres have gathered. In fact, they're also holding their flags over there. And now they are protesting, demanding that they should be allowed inside the police station, which is definitely not possible, Akshita. That's why we are saying that the situation is, like, extremely grim. Police are trying to keep it under control. They are struggling. They need more force. But for now, you could see that there is a kind of, like, constant push and pull over here to enter the police. While Udayanidhi Stalin is inside the police station right now, we are believing that the actual investigation could go for 30 minutes, post which he is definitely being released now. But now they are not allowing anybody inside, Akshita.
1: For now, none of the cadre being allowed in for obvious reasons. There is a fear that there would be a complete breakdown of law and order. The police are having a tough time keeping these emotions in check, keeping these cadre in check. But Udayanidhi Stalin there, accompanied by all of you, see the stronghold, essentially, all the strongmen of the DMK coming together for the show of strength. All the senior leaders of the DMK with Udayanidhi Stalin behind him there as he appears in the police station. He got out of the van, made it a point immediately to step out, wave at the crowds, reassure them, all smiles, to send out a very clear message. In the many interactions that Pramod Madhav has had with him to this morning also, it was a similar message, that I will face this legally. I said nothing wrong. And it's with that particular sentiment that Udayanidhi Stalin now is entering that particular police station. He's at the Sengipati police station, not at the Thanjavur South police station as was originally planned, because of the chaos and the massive crowds that have gathered, hundreds of DMK cadre there. And you can now see all of the DMK leaders behind Udayanidhi as he made his way out to the police van, waved to the crowds. I can confirm for you that he's right now inside the police station being questioned. Anaga Keshav is also live with us. She's accessed these exclusive images for us. Anaga, just speak to us about the body language of Udayanidhi Stalin. You know, from this morning, he's made it a point to send out a message that he's cool, he's calm, he's composed in the face of this action.
12: You know, Akshita, you're right in pointing that out. The fact that his body language is calm, he's composed, he's smiling. Even this morning when he was being taken away by Thanjavur police, we saw that smile on his face, that kind of calm confidence, suggesting that somehow he is going to make his way out of, you know, of this mess that he has landed himself up in. You know, initially, he was reluctant to get down from this police van. When the police made that U-turn away from Thanjavur, when they brought him to Sengipati police station, he was all confused and puzzled. He refused to get down off that police vehicle and said that according to Madras High Court, I have to be interrogated only in Thanjavur police station. So please only take me there. I'm not getting out. After much deliberation, even with IG Central, Mr. Balakrishnan, Thanjavur SP, all the top cops, IAS rank officers sat down there inside the police van trying to convince Uday Nidhi to get down from the vehicle, but he didn't budge. He did not want to get down. Now, after a while, the other senior leaders, the likes of former Minister K.N. Nehru, Shekhar Babu and Uday Nidhi, the three of them had a small huddle inside the police van. And after much deliberation, it is only now he has gotten down from the police van, all calm, composed, smiles, waving.
1: So, you know, quite a bit of drama playing out in the Sengipati police station. Whereas Anaga tells us initially Uday Nidhi Stalin refused to get out of the police van. Now he's inside the police station. Preeti Chaudhary will take it from here and get you all of those updates. Preeti, it's over to you.
13: Well, thank you, Akshita there. It's just surprising, viewers, because all of this political grandstanding at the back of what? At the back of abject obscenity. Uday Nidhi and the DMK might say that he didn't say anything. But for anyone who's heard that clip will know it might have been innuendo. But what Uday Nidhi, his gestures, the way he dealt with the situation was despicable. And that cannot be taken away. He might be smiling there. He might be waving out to the crowds. He might be milking this moment politically. But this political grandstanding means nothing when it comes at the back of abject insult to a woman. Now, having said that, was the kind of action that was taken by the Tamil Nadu police justified? Not quite. This is something that we will debate over the course of the next 45 minutes. One should morally judge Uday Nidhi Stalin for what he might not have said, but his conduct was despicable, to say the least. We can't even put it out on camera in terms of what it really was. It was that bad. But did it warrant the kind of action that the Tamil Nadu government took? Not quite. I want to cut across immediately right now to my colleague Pramod, who is joining us through this heavy drama. Pramod, what are you witnessing right now? Of course, the DMK wanting to milk the moment politically. And you can see it through the smiles, the waving to the cadre with Uday Nidhi digging in his heels saying, I did absolutely nothing.
8: Well, Preeti, one thing is very clear. The situation definitely is going out of control, because this is a place where initially Uday Nidhi Stalin was not supposed to be brought here. It was actually South Thanjavur police station. But we are presently at Sengipati police station, a narrow road, and a large crowd has gathered over here. In fact, police had to bring in the actual striking force over here, commandos, to actually block this particular spot. And even after that, DMK cadets are standing over here for nearly 30 minutes. They are raising slogans. They have the flags in their hand as well. While on the other side, we have the police station, within which earlier, though, even Uday Nidhi said that he will not enter the police station because this was not the actual one mentioned in the High Court. He is currently present inside. It's being, you know, we've been told that investigation has begun, post which he will be given state bail to leave. The bigger question is that if this is going to happen, when is going to Uday Nidhi Stalin going to come out? And until then, all this crowd is going to hear, and it's going to keep swelling over here. And it's already nightfall at this spot location, Preeti.
13: Midst of the melee, in midst of this political grandstanding, what really has been forgotten is what really happened, which involved the dignity of a woman. There are multiple points of view on that. One, yes, it might be innuendo, but what Uday Nidhi did, his conduct, was despicable to say the least. But on the other hand, there is enough criticism as well coming in for the Tamil Nadu government in the manner in which they handled it. Should they have taken the kind of action that they did? Some would say not quite.
8: Surely is, Preeti, because right now we could also see this is the same spot where he went ahead and actually Uday Nidhi Stalin had this particular conversation. As you see right now, the crowd is once again trying to breach in while police officials are trying to stop them. The important aspect over here is that, like yesterday, after he made that particular comment, today while he was detained and while he was inside the van, we did ask him again whether he spoke something wrong. Uday Nidhi Stalin said, you be the judge of it. And then he said, I did not mention anybody by the name. I only talked about CM Vijay today, and he said that this is nothing but revenge tactics. This is how Udin Stalin, even before his kind of interrogation could begin, has given a response. It looks like he has already prepared his response, which he's going to give inside the place as well, Preeti. The bigger question that is being asked is that, considering tomorrow, as we have the assembly session and leader of the opposition being detained in such manner and brought almost 400 kilometers from Chennai, that is being right now debated as well, Preeti.
13: Pramod, take our viewers through on what is expected, because he has got station bail. Elucidate for our viewers one thing that the Tamil Nadu government has made very clear, that this was never an arrest, it was a detention, and he also has station bail. So the minute he goes and records his statement, he will be allowed to walk free.
8: Absolutely, Preeti. A kind of like a lot of things occurred since yesterday evening. The speech was made by Udin Stalin. Let me just also show the crowd over here. What Udin Stalin did was that he spoke around 1:30 p.m. Later, a case, we were the actually broke the story around 2 p.m. as such about what happened, how Udin had made a remark that is being considered as vulgar by TV caterers. And then what happened is that a complaint was filed by a person called Bhairavi in the afternoon. A police case was filed. This information was not released outside. However, the police from Thanjavur reached Udinidhi Stalin's residence in Nilangare, that is at the outskirts of Chennai. Then what happened is that, like, one of the police officials, senior police officials, Kumar IPS, was seen conversing and talking to Kritika Udinidhi, who is the wife of Udinidhi Stalin, and Masubramanian, the former health minister. Later, all the officials came over here. Around 11 a.m., Udinidhi Stalin was detained, and we got the information of the FIR, where two sections were non-bailable. Generally, Preeti, if a police only comes for interrogation, they can do it in any particular area. They have to, don't have to take it to a particular district where the case has been registered. However, if they are going to arrest someone, that is a kind of like, you know, procedure they follow. They detain the person, take him to the specific police station, and there the person will be arrested. But what happened here is that, like, 12 p.m., the police was the state missionary was supposed to give the documents to the police, to the court, actually. That did not happen. But 2:15 p.m., the state missionary went ahead and said that the state does not have any intention to arrest the leader of the opposition, but only to interrogate him. This is where the court actually stated that Udin Stalin must be immediately released in station bail today itself. And this is happening, all kind of commotion between us. Then what happened is that, like, he was brought in all the way to Trichy. And instead of going to Thanjavur, the South Police Station, he was brought to this particular police station in Singapatti, where he's presently being, you know, interrogated, post which he's definitely getting the station bail. But before that, we can actually see the chaos that is happening on the background over here, Preeti.
13: All right, so these images coming in, what we do know right now is Udinidhi Stalin is inside the police station recording his statement. Right after that, he will be allowed to go. The TVK government of Tamil Nadu has made it very clear that this is not an arrest, it was a detention. And at the back of the FIR's file, his statement would be recorded and he would be allowed to walk free. Now, the session, Tamil Nadu Assembly session, is on, and tomorrow will again be high drama, because this is the leader of opposition, caught right in the middle of, some would say, was despicable conduct which involved a woman, in this case, actor Trisha. We're going to continue to keep going back to the visuals that we're getting in from Sengapatti Police Station. That is where Udinidhi Stalin is recording his statement. Fair amounts of political grandstanding. Sadly, if one could put this in perspective, it comes at the bag of dragging the dignity of a woman. Having said that, the kind of action that the Tamil Nadu government has taken would be debatable and will be debated on this show as well. Let's take you back on what really happened. What was a despicable manner of conduct by Udinidhi Stalin, the man on your television screen, followed a dramatic arrest, some would say questionable, overreach by the state of Tamil Nadu. What resulted was statewide protest by the cadre of the DMK, and then a high court intervention. All of this, viewers, in a matter of hours. Tamil Nadu witnessed a politically explosive day as leader of opposition Udinidhi Stalin was arrested, or rather detained, over his remarks on actor Trisha, only to secure station bail by the afternoon. Here's the full report.
14: என்ன போய் கேஸ் போடலாம்?
4: A political blockbuster day in Tamil Nadu. Leader of opposition Udayanidhi Stalin was arrested. Protests erupted across the state, and by afternoon, the Madras High Court ordered his release on station bail. The drama began at Udayanidhi's Chennai residence, where police arrived with an arrest warrant. He was taken into custody and transported to Thanjavur for questioning. The Tamil Nadu LOP is in hot water over a vulgar remark that was widely seen as an allusion to actor Trisha.
5: முதலமைச்சர் வாயை திறந்து பேசுறாரா? பேச மாட்டேங்கிறார். அவருக்கு இருக்கக்கூடிய ஒரே கவலை என்ன? திமுக மேல என்ன பொய் வழக்கு போடலாம், என்ன பொய் கேஸ் போடலாம். எங்க தண்ணி வருதோ இல்லையோ அங்க தண்ணி வரணும். காவிரி சொன்ன
4: The FIR filed against Udayanidhi listed a series of charges, including promoting enmity, provoking a riot, intentional insult, insulting the modesty of a woman, using obscene words in public, criminal conspiracy, and criminal intimidation. But Udayanidhi remained defiant.
9: Sir, did you say something wrong yesterday?
5: You decide. You saw the speech. Did I say something wrong? Did I say something? Anybody's name? Except the CM's name?
9: No. Why do you think this is happening?
5: This is just revengeful. Sorry?
9: Let the court decide.
4: The arrest triggered statewide protests. DMK workers hit the streets, burned Chief Minister Vijay's effigies, and condemned the police action. TVK supporters, meanwhile, celebrated the arrest and held counter-protests. The political divide widened. The DMK termed the arrest political vendetta.
14: It is totally wrong. He has not mentioned any word about the particular woman. No, it is all false. It is false.
15: It was a disgusting speech yesterday given by Mr. Opposition Party Leader Udayanidhi Stalin, and we are just having a protest for that reason. In case of the politics and a democratic world, we just want to serve people. We just came for serving people, not for all this dramatic and criticism claimed by him.
4: Udayanidhi's remarks were widely condemned as disgusting, derogatory, and deeply offensive. Women have too often been dragged into political battles. No woman is more equal than the other. There can be no holy cows, but legally...
13: All right, we're going to continue going back and getting you the very latest. We just want to correct what the news that played out. Udayanidhi Stalin was not arrested. That is something the Tamil Nadu government made very clear. This was a detention and not an arrest. Therefore, also though, because there were FIRs, he is recording his statement where Sengapati police station is concerned, and we are going to continue to get you the latest coming in from there. What you have in your television screen is a smiling Udayanidhi waving to his cadre absolutely like he didn't do anything. That's what he said to the media as well. But that is not what really happened, viewers, because, you know, if you actually go back to what he said, and all of it unparliamentary to say the least, it's despicable, it's sickening, it might be innuendo, but he knew exactly what he was doing. And by doing so, he pulled in the dignity of a woman. But having said that, does it somewhere down the line justify the kind of action the Tamil Nadu government has taken? Some would say it's overreach. Let's take all these questions to our panelists this evening. I have with me Mr. Aman Lekhi, Senior Advocate, Supreme Court. I also have Ms. Lalita Kumara Mangalam, former chairperson, NCW. Jagdishwaran, political analyst. He also leans towards the DMK. We also have... Amerikai V. Narayanan, national spokesperson, TVK. I'd like to begin and get a legal perspective in all of this from Mr. Aman Lekhi first. Mr. Lekhi, there are two perspectives to this. At one end, one would hope that Udayanidhi Stalin faces the consequences, at least morally, of the kind of conduct that he displayed, where he dragged the dignity, the honor of a woman, despicable, sickening to say the least. But when you put this in perspective, the kind of action that the Tamil Nadu government has taken, would you think it's overreach?
16: Well, Didi, at the outset, let me say that whatever I've heard about this particular case doesn't actually engage any of the sections that have been invoked. But the larger point which I want to actually focus on is that a standard template which exists across the country today is that an incumbent polices the opponent through a captive criminal process, which exempts the wielder, which is happening everywhere. Now, what that happens is, instead of the received wisdom of vulgarity triggering prosecution, the prosecution licenses vulgarity. And why do I say that? Prosecution licenses vulgarity. You and I today are not talking about what this gentleman said, but what we are discussing today is whether his arrest is justified or not. So this focuses the attention from what is actually a real grievance to the martyrdom of a person who claims to be wrong, because whatever clips you're showing, he's indulging in whataboutry and is laughing about the whole thing, because he comes into the focus of attention, and focus of attention becomes somewhat like a celebrity, and celebrity for reasons having nothing to do with any kind of eminence or recognition. Now, what makes this absolutely unpardonable is not just the word that he uses, the provision which I invoke to deal with him. This is essentially a case of defamation. Now, if it's a defamation, it's a non-cognizable, and therefore you can't arrest. Now, this quibbling over arrest and custody is insignificant. Point is that he is being held. He's being held, I mean, it's de facto, he's in custody. Whether it amounts to arrest or not is irrelevant. The question is, defamation is mutated into a different offense. And it is done that to hold a particular individual under an FIR which does not lie. Now, as a consequence, the coercive aspect of the state's machinery comes to the fore. And in a matter where the provisions are not attracted, those in fact labeled and used, which is happening across. This is not something that's happening in Tamil Nadu. This happens everywhere. And look at the sections which have been worked. Conspiracy. Now, conspiracy requires agreement. Agreement between what? Between him and the audience. Now, if the audience is there, then it cannot be attributed to him. A section which talks about creating any on the ground of religion or sex or place of residence, not even remotely attracted, because it is a group offense. It's something which is there at all. The offenses generally are those which carry a 3-year imprisonment and better addressed through a notice wherein a person can be called and inquired, because arrest in a case like not warranted. When is arrest warranted? Arrest is warranted whenever you are apprehending, person may abscond, or you are concerned with tampering. Now, there's nothing with the person will abscond from. And as far as tampering is concerned, it doesn't in any way come. But this is a speech. The speech is recorded. That is so. Right. What is it that is happening? If what is happening is actually misuse. And because the misuse, in fact, is what distorts the entire controversy. Because then we don't talk about the cause for what this has okay. actually...
13: But Mr. Lekhi, to explain it in very simple terms, he's been held. Now, what is being said is that he's been arrested. The government claims he's only been detained, but he's been held. The question, once again, nobody once can, you know, is saying that you excuse his conduct. Deplorable. Was it overreach in the manner in which the government acted?
16: Absolutely. This is padding. This is clearly padding. This is padding of offences to particular events to seem to suggest a graver offence than the facts warrant. And this padding is a template across the country. It all depends upon who is in power. Whoever is in power, through a police machine which is captive, uses provisions, not because the provisions are attracted, but because the provisions are available and the power has to be invoked. This is, now, you have this gentleman at the receiving end today. Now, when he talks about Sanatan Dhan, nothing happened to him. Why? Because he was in power. Today, he is not. So, at the complaint of the youth cell, not even of the lady who's supposed to have been in any way affected, the youth cell, immediately the police is
13: true.
16: Is used, brought into action, and whether he is arrested or in custody, I don't know, but that, whatever words they use.
13: That's a grey area. We still don't know where
16: he is detained. Now, this is, he is now experiencing precisely what he himself did. And this is a precedent which is for everyone to follow. And that's the reason why, despite repeated criminalization of speech, the language of public discourse continues to become coarser. It continues to become coarser because you don't, in fact, deal with the language. We are quibbling and discussing about the procedure which is used for dealing with a person who has indulged in that language. That's the reason why we are not talking about that anymore. Your show is not about what he spoke. Your show is whether he's been arrested or not. Now, if that is so, where is the restraint? He will license this behavior. And this is the youth. Now, as for the youth, and the youth has to set an example. Mm-hmm. But if what it does is provide the license, whoever is in the lower in the hierarchy will say the boss did it.
13: So you're saying what he said was deplorable, but it did not warrant an arrest. Correct, Mr. Lekhi?
16: Absolutely.
13: Okay, so that is what you're trying to say. The show is also, you know, viewers who are joining us, the show is also as much about was there overreach by the Tamil Nadu government, as much about how sickening was the conduct of Udayanidhi Stalin. And once again, viewers, political history stands testimony that women are very often used as currency to score political points. And Udayanidhi Stalin did exactly that with his conduct. I want to go to our political guest, but before that, allow me to bring in Ms. Lalitha Kumara Mangalam. But Lalitha Kumara Mangalam, there is a larger point on this, because then there is hypocrisy. Those today who are lauding the arrest slash detention of Udayanidhi Stalin are the same who are encouraging the filthy language used against many of the young girls who have now been targeted for taking part in the Jantar Mantar protest. Because, you know, one needs to stress on the fact, Ms. Kumara Mangalam, that if freedom of expression or freedom of speech is going to be a real constitutional value, then it needs to rise above political slogans. It's not about who speaks it, or who's offended by it, or which government is in power.
17: I totally agree with you, Preeti. I also agree with what Mr. Lekhi has said, that unfortunately the non-smart action taken by the police has in many ways softened the blow that should have been felt by a party whose leader of the opposition speaks such filth. Now, I'm a Tamilian. I'm from Tamil Nadu. Let me give you a piece of history. This gentleman, Udayanidhi's grandfather, the late Kalaignar Karunanidhi, had almost tripped Jayalalitha in the assembly. All of this is very conveniently forgotten. Primarily today because of the overreach of the police. What the police should have done was acted much more cleverly and according to the law, if you ask me personally. They should have gone and questioned him at home. The press would have been there. It would have been reported. More than well, it would have been reported, it would have been covered extremely, both intensively and extensively. In Tamil Nadu, politicians are, it's almost normal. Across the breakfast table, they talk about women in filthy language. What he said in Tamil, you and Aman Ajit do not understand Tamil. What he said in Tamil, the words used are execrable. And that's a very polite word I'm using. A leader of the opposition should have more control over his tongue. But unfortunately, patriarchy is so deeply imbued in the DMK that either you have to keep your mouth shut and be happy with whatever prizes are handed out to you, whether it's an MP seat or not, etc. What also has been conveniently forgotten is that this gentleman, Udayanidhi's grandfather, openly lived a double life right till the last day of his life. You know, these things should not be, I don't mean it as an insult to any woman involved, but the fact is that this is a deeply patriarchal and utterly disgusting behavior that is repeated over and over again, especially by the DMK. Agreed, the TVK has, you know, overstepped perhaps the legal boundaries, but politically, I am disgusted yet again by what has happened in this state. You can't use women as fodder. Whatever may be the private relationship two people have, in public, as politicians, as MLAs, MPs, etc., representatives of the people, we must learn to talk decently. We have already given lectures to the students in that cockroach protest, right? What do you think those young girls and boys are going to do when they hear seasoned politicians, a person who was a deputy chief minister and is today leader of the opposition, talk such filth?
18: You set a very, very bad example. You have lowered the bar. We've had statespeople, statesmen from Tamil Nadu who fair are politicians.
13: Point. What ma'am, is this? Fair point. But I'd just like to add one, just a caveat to what you said. It's not just the DMK. Yes, it is the DMK. But today, every political
18: today
13: party.
18: It's the DMK.
13: It's the BJP. Yes. It's the Congress,
18: no,
13: it's
18: I
13: the
18: agree.
13: Samajwadi Party, it's every political party has had their hands in the till where disrespect to women is concerned.
18: I agree. I totally agree with you there. Every party should learn to respect women. After all, the women's vote today can make or break you if they really stand up for themselves. But the
13: I'd
18: point
13: like to
18: is
13: bring...
18: that politics still today is a deeply patriarchal profession. For
13: I hear you, ma'am.
18: Word.
13: I'd like to bring in the political guests in this. I want to bring in first Mr. Narayanan, national spokesperson, TVK. Mr. Narayanan, one can say it's despicable. A, please, if you can, for the benefit of our viewers who are joining us, was Mr. Udayanidhi Stalin detained or arrested? If you can give us clarity on that, number one. Number two, what is very clear in legal terms, sir, is overreach by your government today?
19: I'll take one step at a time. Very clearly, the attorney who represented the government very clearly said he has been detained and he has been taken for interrogation. I don't know how many of you sitting in the panel had been arrested. I have been arrested politically. I have fought on several things. I've been detained several times. And during Karunanidhi's regime, just because I protested against him naming Kamarajar rail thing, I was arrested and put in jail for 15 days and I was hit in the jail by the wardens during Karunanidhi's regime. These are all facts. Now let's come back. I'm not an armchair quarterback sitting and talking.

0: Nidhi is now people in Tamil Nadu are calling him Vulgar Nidhi. The word is, his name has, he has been christened today as Vulgar Nidhi. Now, coming back, we have just talked about the technicality. I think first thing is, last evening, I'm telling you the truth, the whole truth, and nothing but the truth. I was appointed around 3 o'clock, about 4:30. I got a call from National TV asking me to represent and respond to this despicable thing, which not only took a modesty of women is affected, it is against the whole principle Tamil Nadu and India stands for. Now, I went back because I was just appointed yesterday, and I went back to the party. They said, let them say it. It is them. I was outside, then I came and listened to it, and then I wrote to the party saying, we cannot keep quiet on this issue. Now, this party, unlike you, you painted all the parties red. I can tell you, TVK as a party, from the day they have come in, they have taken serious action, whether irrespective of the party, irrespective of the position. As a matter of fact, I don't know the exact case. As soon as it came, some lady who has given a complaint, if I remember right, is an Islamic lady, and nobody took action. As soon as he came, but he took that, arrested that guy. He said there is a zero tolerance against the abuse against women. This is the policy of this party. None of the TVK party men have ever abused.
1: But sir, it's not the first time. Abuse, it's not the first time you've had the TVK that's taken action against MLAs of the DMK as well. On, you know, where freedom of speech comes into question. But the fact is, Mr. Narayanan, one can get into the moral debate of what went wrong. And one should get into the morality of it. I am looking at the legality of it because...
0: Legality, I'll come to that.
1: But no, sir, I'll get you in. Allow me to bring in our other guests. I'll get you in on this as well. Because then what smacks off is hypocrisy at a certain level.
0: I need 1 minute of my time. I need 1 minute of time about legality. I am representing
1: the party. Make your point, sir. Make your point.
0: Okay. The league, if they have not taken the action against this person, Vulgar Stalin, what would have happened is there would have been a law and order, because women are really angry. Now, women came to the street.
1: Sir, this is your... Now, please get to the point. This is not about getting into... The legality is very clear, sir.
0: And everybody...
1: The legality is very clear.
0: People,
1: there was overreach from the Tamil Nadu government.
0: Free.
1: Again making a moral argument.
0: We need to send a message. He has all only been detained. He has not been arrested. Just because he's an LOP or a big party's leader, it doesn't mean we cannot question
1: even
0: him.
1: Even detention, sir, one looks at it, it is selective. We will discuss that. I want to cut across right now to Mr. The political analyst that we have, Jagadishwaran. One quick question, sir. What stops the DMK from now, instead of smiling, grandstanding, waving to the cadre, to come out and apologize? Because you yourself know what Udayanidhi Stalin's conduct smacked off was nothing but vulgarity.
2: See, the reason more DMK cadres are coming out and protesting is the nature of this case. You could have taken a look at the FIR. Totally, I think 9 sections were booked, which includes criminal conspiracy, promoting enmity between groups, provoking riots, insulting the modesty of a woman, obscene utterances in public place, criminal intimidation, intentional insult intended to provoke a breach of peace. So, which part of Udayanidhi's speech made modesty to provoke riot? No, please hold on, Sir Ramayati.
0: Sorry.
2: Which part of Udayanidhi's speech provoked riot? Which part promoted enmity between groups? Which part promoted...
1: Mr. Jagadishwaran, can I ask you a question? Can I ask you a question? As a woman, as a journalist, leave alone woman, as a journalist, did you hear what happened? Did you see that clip?
2: Yes.
1: Do you understand, sir, that we cannot put that clip out publicly because it's that demeaning and degrading?
2: I strongly condemn them.
1: Why we can't play it?
2: Why we can't play it,
1: do you agree
2: that
1: warrants an outright apology?
2: See, the whole debate is about one part. Yes, Udayanidhi is wrong in saying that. I condemn it. Yes, I condemn.

0: that. I stand for
1: I
0: women.
1: hear
0: I
1: you, sir,
0: you
1: when you say Udayanidhi is wrong. When somebody is wrong, they don't come out smiling and waving out to their cadre like they've done absolutely nothing.
0: No,
1: they
0: see,
1: don't
0: see,
1: say, I've done nothing. You are wrong, admit it, apologize, move on.
0: No, just a second. See, this was a case that went to the court. The court said, hold on, don't take any action till 12 p.m. Still, this government wanted to take him to Thanjavur. What's the purpose? What are they, I mean...
1: So one can get into the legalities of it, which we just did. I just want to break some news that's coming in.
0: He's smiling, see. He's smiling not because he made the comment. Don't
1: just confuse. Sir, forget about he's smiling. Okay, forget.
0: He's not smiling.
1: Can I play that reaction out for you?
0: He's smiling.
1: Sir, allow me to come in. Can I play that reaction out for you on what Udayanidhi Stalin told the media? I have said nothing. Did I say anything? You yourself agree what he said was wrong?
0: Yes.
1: And you support the DMK. Udayanidhi Stalin has told the media that I did nothing wrong. What is it that I did?
0: Can you allow me to talk?
1: Please, sir.
0: Yes. I said, I also condemn that. I said, if you're asking why Mr. Udayanidhi is smiling, because this TVK government wanted to put him in jail badly. They were not able to do it. And that is the reason he's smiling and waving his hand on the ground.
1: I'm not talking about that, sir. I'm talking about what he told the media. I have done nothing wrong. You yourself are saying he's done something wrong. I want to quickly break the news and cut across back to the spokesperson of the TVK and we'll take final comments. Now, TVK Minister, Mr. Sengotian, has defended Udayanidhi's arrest. So the TVK spokesperson might also get up to speed with the fact that your government is admitting that he was arrested. TVK Minister Udayanidhi's arrest was absolutely correct. The arrest was demeaning to women. This kind of mistake should never be repeated again. This is what Sengotian, who is part of the cabinet of Mr. Vijay, the Chief Minister of Tamil Nadu, has just said. So yes, now let's cut across back to the spokesperson of the TVK. Sir, you said he was detained, he was not arrested. Your minister itself says, yes, he was arrested. It is correct that he was arrested. This was demeaning to women. Now, Mr. Narayanan, why is it not selective? Why are some women more equal than other women? If the rule of law is the same for everyone, you cannot be subjective in applying it. And therefore, when it comes to freedom of speech, how morally corrupt it might be, but it is what it is, sir.
2: I think you're taking a lot of time. Please give me the time. Number one, I think just like any other thing, you want to appear to be fair. So you're accusing us of that. And just like you called all the party, TVK is not a party. It's a party with a difference. Number one, they have consistently taken serious action against any abuse against women. Number three, in the morning, all of you kept saying, arrested, arrested, and arrested. And even I thought he was arrested. So Chengotayan may not have had whole facts. And in the afternoon, it was clear. The government has said in the court that he has been detained.
1: That reaction is coming, sir, in the last 20 minutes. You're saying he might not be clear. I'm telling you it's come in the last 20 minutes. It's not come in the afternoon or the morning. Let's play that reaction out.
3: ஆகவே பெண்களாக இருக்கின்ற அத்தனை பேரும் இன்றைக்கு தமிழ்நாட்டை பொறுத்தவரையிலும் 90% வாக்களித்து விட்டார் என்ற வைத்தறிச்சல் அவர்களுக்கு இருக்கிறது. அதுதான் இங்கே இருக்கிற நிலைகள். இளைஞர்களும் பெண்களும் இன்றைக்கு நம்முடைய
1: தமிழ்நாடு. This was recorded 20 minutes ago, not in the morning, not in the afternoon, 20 minutes ago, sir. Quick points.
2: It doesn't matter. The fact speaks for itself in the court. He has been detained. And because he has been bombarded with all the things, all of you have been, including in this, in your own show, just a few minutes back, arrest is the word that's used. So are you saying you're right? Absolutely.
1: Sir, I am saying yes, because he has been arrested. Your government has just admitted it. Your cabinet. Are you telling me not to believe a cabinet minister?
2: No, right. Only it says charges.
1: Are you telling me not to believe your cabinet minister, sir?
2: Absolutely. He may be wrong. It's not a question
1: of
2: not
1: cabinet minister's
2: he
1: wrong.
2: May not have been properly
1: he's been detained.
2: Informed.
1: He's not been arrested. Final comments. Aman Lekhi, 30 seconds, sir.
2: Okay. Final comment is we need to do what we did because we say zero tolerance. Let's be clear. It doesn't matter who it is, how powerful they are.
1: Despite
2: we do
1: the
2: not
1: rule,
2: put up with any crime,
1: despite
2: or abuse,
1: the letter of law.
2: Women.
1: Okay, despite the letter of law, which is selective. Okay, let's cut across. Mr. Lekhi, please, sir.
4: Well, Preeti, what's happening today is scurrility is masquerading as wit, and there's a coasting of discourse which has ceased to be a debate. And this particular language is both unworthy of not just his position, but also in inheritance. The point is that if this is so, and the wrong is as it is, and this is brutalization in the extreme, and I completely agree that when you're dealing with women in a country like ours, when in the kind of sanskars that we've been brought up into, to permit right. this is not something which can ever be tolerated and has necessarily be condemned. The point is, you have to yet do it in a manner which makes it legally efficacious. Because if you
1: fair
4: don't
1: point,
4: do,
1: sir.
4: Then you display the law and don't address the comment. Now, this is exactly what is happening. The law is debased, the comment remains unaddressed, and that's become the precedent for the future, which is the reason why everyone repeats.
1: Fair point,
4: sir. He's not the last person who's doing it. This is going to happen again.
1: You're right. Ms. Mangalam, please come in.
5: Yeah, I totally agree with Amanji here that what has happened is because of the hastiness of the action that was taken, it has not only become politically unsmart, it's also actually, in a way, sidelined the real issue. That is of the insulting of women so publicly, so openly, by a person who's no less than the leader of the opposition of one of the most advanced and supposedly educated states in this country. It shows how deeply the rot of patriarchy runs. And all of us, most of us, are trying to debate the law and not the fact that this man doesn't even deserve to be the deputy chief minister of any state. A man who has an attitude like this is rotten to the core. And to think and to pretend and you to act saying that, oh, we are pro-women, if you ask me, it's just whitewash. You're trying Fair to point. Whitewash what is a crime, according to me. Yes, the police should have acted more smartly, but it is a crime what he did.
1: Mr. Jagdeesharan.
0: Yeah, see, you're talking about other parties. TVK is not any different from other parties. See, you are saying this is a party with difference. There's a place called Sri Vaikuntham where a couple of guys were sexually assaulted a job seeker. And you know who is protecting them? The TVK MLA, Sri Vaikuntham MLA, Saravanan. And no action was taken by either Mr. Vijay or by the TVK government. They continue to do, I mean, they would call the party with a difference. They were against women harassment. But it's not different from other parties. I mean, it's the same. You can go and check the internet about the visual barriers, how they treat women, how they see the women of
1: all right.
0: other parties.
1: You know, one can get into all of this debate right now, but one thing... You know, okay, that's the end of it. I appreciate all four of you for taking the time out and joining us. Viewers, for anyone who doesn't call out the conduct of Udayanidhi Stalin today in the manner in which he reacted is abysmal. He needs to be called out. But so, what has to be called out as well is the overreach by the Tamil Nadu government, because then you become or make a mockery of law. Once again, not justifying what this man on your television screens did. With that, I want to quickly cut across to the other debate that we are tracking very closely, the politics of protest. The spotlight now on the Jharkhand students' protest that has entered day 11. The hunger strike is growing. An assembly gherao has been announced. The agitation getting stronger. So is the politics.
6: The Jharkhand students' movement isn't slowing down. It is only getting bigger. The tents are still up. The hunger strike continues. And with an assembly gherao planned for August 10th, the agitation over alleged JPSC-JSSC recruitment scams is entering a decisive phase.
7: CID ho gaya. 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
6: The students remain firm on their demands. A CBI probe, fresh examinations and action against those behind the alleged recruitment scams. 5 more students have joined the hunger strike, while food and support continue to pour in from across Jharkhand. But as the movement grows, so does the politics around it. Even CJP, which spearheaded the Delhi students' movement, came under fire for staying away from the Jharkhand protest for the first 10 days. The party has now stepped in, extending its support to the agitation.
0: Deepke and I were talking to the protesting students, and the person who was there coordinating is a CJP member. So our team is already there. They are trying, they are doing whatever, you know, support is required from the side of the protesting students. And we'll continue to provide all the kinds of necessary support as and when the students demand.
6: The bigger question, however, is about the Congress. During the NEET Paper Leak protest, Congress leaders marched with students, staged demonstrations, sat on a dharna outside the Prime Minister's residence, and even got detained. But in Jharkhand, where students have been protesting for 11 days over similar allegations, the party's top leadership has remained conspicuously silent. The BJP has wasted no time in calling it out.
10: यदि जेपीएससी के चेयरमैन के ऊपर आपने रेड डाला, उसका इस्तीफा हो, तो जो उसके मेंबर्स जो कांग्रेस पार्टी के कार्यकर्ता हैं, जो झारखंड मुक्ति मोर्चा के जो महासचिव हैं, उनकी पत्नी भी उसकी मेंबर है, इन लोगों के ऊपर क्यों कार्रवाई नहीं हो रही है? 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
6: While the Congress Seva Dal has been helping the protesters on the ground, the absence of the party's senior leadership has fueled a larger political question. Is the silence driven by the Congress's alliance with the ruling JMM? Responding to the growing pressure, the Chief Minister assured justice.
11: जिस तरीके से जांच दल दिन रात एक करके लगी हुई है, उसका उत्तर का हमें इंतजार है, उसके निष्कर्ष का हमें इंतजार है, उसके खोज का हमें इंतजार है.
6: The students' demands haven't changed. The politics around them has. Should support for student movements remain consistent, regardless of who is in power? Or do political alliances decide which protests deserve solidarity and which are met with silence? With Satyajit Kumar, Bureau Report, India Today.
1: Our political face-off today, Anshul Abhijit, National Spokesperson, Congress, Dr. Guru Prakash Paswan, Spokesperson, National Spokesperson, Bharatiya Janata Party. Both of you will get 2 minutes time to put your point forward. Anshul Abhijit, to begin with you, it seems that for the Congress, all student protests are equal, but some student protests are more equal than the others.
12: No, that's not my view at all, Preeti. I find that student protest to be, that's my clear and unequivocal position, to be absolutely legitimate, to be constitutional, to be necessary, and actually the purest form of democratic outrage, no matter which government is in power, whether it's the Congress or the BJP or any opposition state. Student protests, which I was once a part of in Delhi University, you know, we went out to Mall Road to protest. You know, one can't forget that time because they're a legitimate form of a democratic protest. I stand by student protests, which is why even in Jharkhand, Congress people have been going there. You talked about distributing food in your package. It was Congress people there that were also distributing food, trying to understand what the demands of the students were. Well, they're pretty apparent. And I know that this is a coalition government, so there's some sort of joint sovereignty over there. I can understand that you want answers from the Congress as well. Well, we can say that also the reaction of the state has been pretty swift in dismissing the people who are in charge in the JPSC, as well as arrests being made of 11 people already. Exams have been postponed. Swift action has been taken and further action will take place. Now, nothing about whataboutry here. Student protests have to be the same everywhere, and they probably are. But when it comes to political protests and parties, making outrageous claims, then they must be made in the same way in states like Gujarat and UP as well, which are notorious for paper leaks. And not a single demand has been made there. We have been continuously making it there, but they have to be held as accountable as well. So there has to be a democratization in the which we approach the kind of paper leaks. Those states have to be answerable as well. I think that the education system is broken. I think the massive restructuring has to go on. I think the budgetary allocation has decreased considerably, plummeted precipitously from the time
1: that we were in power now. But, for the second, round when I come to you, also the stunning silence of the top brass of the Congress. If they squatted in front of the Prime Minister's residence, what stops Rahul Gandhi from squatting in front of Hemant Soren's residence, the Chief Minister of Jharkhand? Nothing quite. But I want to bring in the BJP spokesperson here. Dr. Paswan, I can ask you the same question. For the BJP, some students' protests are more equal than the other. As quickly and with the love that the BJP has embraced the Jharkhand protest, that kind of love was devoid during the Jantar Mantar protest.
13: No, Preeti, I think it's important that we should be aware about the history of Jharkhand. We have a special love and affection for Jharkhand. You're absolutely bang on. You're absolutely correct. Jharkhand was formed on the foundation of tribal aspiration, and it was under the prime ministership of Shri Atal Bihari Vajpayee ji that for the first time in the history tribal aspiration were realized in the name of the creation of a state. Point number one. Point number two, we have to understand, I am a assistant professor of law. I have qualified and written in public service examination. I have appeared in UGC NET examination. I have appeared in common law entrance test as well. I understand the years of sacrifice. I understand the sacrifice of our parents when there is a public examination. We have to understand, we have to be sensitive to it. This is nothing but a betrayal of entire generational sacrifice of the youngsters. Jharkhand, just because it's a tribal state, Jharkhand, just because the protesters are from the marginalized section, will not become part of the mainstream discourse or the mainstream discussion. The selective amnesia that you spoke about is extremely important in this case. We are all very well aware of the case that in the state of Karnataka, police and veterinary examination, the insensitive remarks made by Karnataka minister and son of Congress President Mallikarjun Kharge. If they want my resignation, they can sit on a strike, hunger strike for 25 days. If this is not insensitivity, then what is? We have to understand, we need a long-lasting solution. Honorable Prime Minister has made a committee. It's a relevant committee with all the stakeholders, people from logistics, people from tech, people from education sector, people from intelligence, and also the law. It has become so stringent. 10 crore fine, 10 years of rigorous imprisonment. What we need is a long-term solution. What we need is a structural solution. But what we saw in the
1: last
13: time
1: is up. I'll just give both of you 20 seconds each. I'm running short of time. I want to bring in Abhijit Anshul first. Mr. Anshul, once again, I'll ask you, what stops from the Congress top brass from taking up the demand of the students of Jharkhand? 20 seconds, sir.
12: No, we have already sent our emissaries there. There is no question. We are extremely empathetic. There's no duplicity here. I've said before, student protests are completely legitimate. They're not, the parting shot of Mr. Dharmendra Pradhan was that this was some kind of international conspiracy. He didn't even admit that there were paper leaks. Then Jharkhand, they made remedial
1: measures. Is Rahul Gandhi ji or Mallikarjun Kharge ji, anyone going to be traveling to Jharkhand soon?
12: Well, I don't know what their program is. We are entirely in touch with our team over there. We are entirely empathetic. There are remedial measures being taken place. Student protests are something that are considered very seriously. We have our ear to the ground, as does the Chief Minister in Jharkhand.
1: All right. I would like to bring in Dr. Paswan. One quick comment, sir, from you. Will the BJP say very clearly that both the Jantar Mantar protests and Jharkhand protests were the same? Or Jharkhand protest is bigger, better than the Jantar Mantar protest, more important?
13: No, Preeti, we don't discriminate. Why would we discriminate between protests? We are child of protest. We are the product of protest. 51 years ago, when emergency was imposed, you would remember reading in history books that against the emergency, a voice was raised. And our entire party leadership, be it former Prime Minister Atal Bihari Vajpayee ji, Narendra Modi ji, Arun Jaitley ji, Sushma Swaraj ji, the entire generation of our leadership are product of that protest. So okay, we don't discriminate between the protest. But we have to fundamentally understand one thing, that if there is nothing to hide, Preeti, if there is nothing to hide, why fear an independent inquiry? Let there be a transparent inquiry. Let the students and all the relevant stakeholders come. There are videos doing on
1: social media. All right, that's all the time that we have for now. I apologize. We should have had more time for this debate. We end it right there. But we're going to keep the spotlight on Jharkhand, where the politics is concerned. It does seem that it comes down to our protest is more genuine or kosher than yours. And that's across party lines, be it the BJP or the Congress here. At least that's what it seems to be. A quick break. Stay with me. On the other side is my colleague, Gaurav Sahi.

0: I do believe that we'll have to look at other options. What is the protocol? Barricades, water cannons, tear gas, batons, then pellets in exceptional circumstances. But when is an RAF personnel or the CRPF in Kashmir, for example, use it? When they realize everything else has been resorted to.
1: Today, at 15:45 hours, India conducted 3 underground nuclear tests.
2: Nobody expected that he would test within 3 months of taking over as Prime Minister.
3: Two more tests were conducted simultaneously on 13th May 1998.
2: Secretly fooled some of the best CIA experts. And that became the incredible story about the bomb makers, which made cover of India Today.

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the Kaveri water dispute is heating up once again. With the river running dry in Tamil Nadu, farmers were forced to celebrate Aadi with water from borewells. In a dramatic protest in Tiruchirappalli, farmers buried themselves in the dry Kaveri riverbed, demanding the immediate release of water for irrigation. The protesters accused Karnataka of failing to release Tamil Nadu's share of water as directed by the Kaveri Water Management Authority. The Vijay government has now approached the Supreme Court, seeking urgent intervention. Leader of the opposition, Udayanidhi Stalin, led a protest in Tanjavur in support of farmers. He targeted Chief Minister Vijay, mocking what he called the Chief Minister's real politics. The AIADMK has also attacked the Vijay government, questioning why an all-party meeting has not been convened on the Kaveri issue. Karnataka maintains that it is dealing with its own water constraints and is working to resolve the situation. The battle is no longer just over water. It's now a battle of prestige. As both states harden their positions, is a solution possible? With Pramod Madhav, Bureau Report, India Today.

0: Good evening. You're watching India First. I'm Gaurav Sawant. The Defense Minister and Home Minister of Pakistan are virtually at war with each other. This uncivil war has escalated with Pakistan's Interior Minister Mohsin Naqvi saying systems in Pakistan have collapsed. He's seen to be clearing the pitch for his relative, his brother-in-law, the all-powerful Chief of Defense Forces, Field Marshal Asif Munir, to take over as the Sadr-e-Riyasat or President of Pakistan. That's the grapevine in Pakistan. And to do that, Mohsin Naqvi is targeting his own party, the PMLN government of Shahbaz Sharif. I want you to look at some of the images that are coming in from Pakistan. For the past 2 days, hundreds of containers, watch this image very carefully. On the left of your screen, you'll see hundreds of containers that are being placed on the road that leads to Islamabad. The question that's now being asked even inside Pakistan is, has the 111 brigade or the coup brigade already been put on standby? Does this indicate that Pakistan's armed forces are likely to be deployed in and around Islamabad and Rawalpindi amidst reports that Pakistan army is unable to control the situation across Pakistan, from Pakistan-occupied Jammu and Kashmir to Balochistan and Khyber Pakhtunkhwa? In fact, all the four provinces of Pakistan and Pakistan-occupied Jammu and Kashmir and Pakistan-occupied Gilgit and Baltistan are up in arms. They're on the verge of exploding with anger. There's a revolt that's brewing against Pakistan's army everywhere. Reports say Asif Munir wants to split Pakistan's four provinces, Khyber Pakhtunkhwa, Punjab, Sindh and Balochistan. He wants to split them into 3 to 6 smaller administrative provinces. Now, while that is it is being said, he wants to do that so that there's better administration. But insiders say he wants to break the monopoly of the Zardaris and the Sharifs, that Sharifs are no longer all-powerful in Pakistan's Punjab province and Zardaris are no longer all-powerful in the Sindh province. Anyways, Imran Khan has been languishing in jail for close to 3 years now. So he wants to destroy what analysts in Pakistan say is sub-nationalism, so that Sindhis should not feel proud of Sindh, Baluchis should not feel proud of Balochistan, and the Pashtuns should not rise as one entity in Khyber Pakhtunkhwa. Bilawal Bhutto Zardari, on the other hand, is accusing PMLN of rigging elections in Pakistan-occupied Jammu and Kashmir. He insists the countdown to Shahbaz Sharif government's ouster has begun. And I will play out what Bilawal Bhutto Zardari just said when he said, tick-tock, tick-tock, tick-tock. Talk, the countdown has begun. So, Tinderbox Pakistan, that's our top focus at 8:30 tonight. At 8 o'clock, right now, I want to talk about the BJP's swift counterattack on the Congress and the opposition for what the BJP claims is their selective silence on paper leaks and exam-related irregularities in opposition-ruled states. The BJP held a press conference alleging that Rahul Gandhi and opposition leaders are more, for them, it's more about politics and not about student welfare. BJP MP, Dr. Sambit Patra, he took on leader of opposition Rahul Gandhi, questioning his silence on the Karnataka minister Priyank Khadge. He's Congress president and leader of opposition in Rajya Sabha, Mallikarjun Kharge's son and a minister in the Karnataka government. BJP says it's a very insensitive statement on paper leaks that he made in Karnataka, and the silence of the Congress on the student unrest in Jharkhand. On BJP and JDS demanding his resignation, Karnataka Minister Priyank Khadge said, and I quote, "Yes, I will resign. Let them first go on a hunger strike for 25 days. If they don't control, we will carry out a lathi charge and then I will resign," unquote. We get to that big debate. We get to all sides on reports of this selective silence and selective outrage. That's the allegation and counter-allegation. But first, I want you to take a look at this report.
1: For weeks and months, the NEET paper leak became the opposition's biggest political weapon against the Modi government. They marched on the streets, protested outside the Prime Minister's residence, accused the center of destroying students' futures. Brought parliament to a standstill. And celebrated when Dharmendra Pradhan stepped down as Union Education Minister. The Congress and its India bloc allies projected themselves as the loudest voices of Gen Z. But today, when students in opposition-ruled states are alleging exam irregularities, that voice has gone silent. Take Jharkhand. The Congress-backed JMM government has been facing student protests for nearly 2 weeks. Aspirants are demanding a CBI probe into alleged irregularities in a recruitment examination.
2: CID ho gaya. 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
1: Rahul Gandhi, Priyanka Gandhi and other Congress leaders who were at the forefront of the NEET agitation have not publicly backed these protesting students. The only response thus far has come from Chief Minister Hemant Soren who has simply promised justice for the students.
6: Jis tarike se jaanch dal din raat ek kar kar lagi hui hai uska उत्तर का हमें इंतजार है और बहुत जल्द छात्रों के बीच में और राज्य के लोगों को इस विषय पर अवगत हम कराएंगे
1: The BJP has now accused the Congress of selective outreach, asking why the protests in Jharkhand have failed to evoke the same response.
7: पिछले 15-20 दिन से लगातार झारखंड में धूप गर्मी बरसात सबों में हमारे बच्चे पड़े हुए हैं उसके ऊपर कोई संज्ञान लेने के लिए नहीं जा रहा है दूसरा जो सवाल है कि यदि जेपीएससी के चेयरमैन के ऊपर आपने रेड डाल उसका इस्तीफा हो तो जो उसके मेंबर्स हैं जो कांग्रेस पार्टी के कार्यकर्ता हैं जो झारखंड मुक्ति मोर्चा के जो महासचिव हैं उनकी पत्नी भी उसकी मेंबर है इन लोगों पर क्यों कार्रवाई नहीं हो रही
1: 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The Congress government has rejected these allegations. Instead of announcing an inquiry, Karnataka Minister Priyank Kharge chose to attack the BJP, drawing a parallel with the centre's handling of the NEET protests.
8: Yeah, I will resign. Let them first 25 days, let them go on hunger strike. Then if they don't control, we will do one lathi charge and then I will resign. Just like how they did for this thing. So if the people who are seeking my resignation should answer, why didn't Mr. Bommai resign when the PSI scam happened?
9: Mallikarjun Kharge ji, Rajya Sabha mein khade hokar, unhone ghanto bhashan diya, magar jab usi vishay pe, jab unke suputr Karnatak mein is prakar ka bayan dete hain, jo ki insensitive hai, amanaviya hai, us par, मल्लिकार्जुन खड़गे जी और कांग्रेस पार्टी राहुल जी पूरी तरह से चुप है
1: 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But when similar questions are being raised in states governed by its own allies, the outrage appears to have vanished. Bureau Report, India Today.
0: So is there merit in the BJP accusing the Congress of double standards, selective silence on paper leaks in opposition-ruled states and selective outrage in paper leaks at the centre? And is there merit in the Congress saying BJP should look within instead of indulging in whataboutry? And is there merit, be it Jharkhand or Karnataka, Punjab or NEET UG irregularities? Students are suffering. Our political parties, ruling party, opposition parties, they're all indulging in the same selective blame game instead of coming together to find proper solution to check this crime, this sin. Joining me on India First is Sanju Verma, national spokesperson of the BJP. Dr. Pooja Tripathi is the national spokesperson of the Congress Party. To analyze the situation and the developments, Aarti Jayarath is a senior journalist and analyst. Shubhrasta is author and political analyst. So we have battle lines very clearly drawn. Dr. Pooja Tripathi, respond to the BJP alleging double standards for political gains. BJP says Rahul Gandhi protested outside the PM's residence when it came to NEET paper leaks, but has been curiously silent on paper leaks in Jharkhand and on the statement of Priyank Kharge in Karnataka.
4: You know, Gaurav, we have been accused of waterboarding. We have been accused of staying silent. You just played Hemal Sorenji's statement on student protest. And that's what I'm saying. Where is Prime Minister Modi ji? He hasn't, you know, the protest erupted out at 20 July, the Sansad Charomark. He hasn't made a statement at the floor of the parliament. I'm not talking about the bad angled Instagram reels. Talk about Jharkhand. You know, today, a delegation from the Jilla, led by Jilla Adhyaksh with the members of Congress, met the students. They have been with the students since 2 to 3 days, distributing them and every kind of aid, you know, that took down their demands and met chief with their demands. And this is the sensitivity they are being handled. 11 people are arrested. The deputy exam controller, Mr. Gupta, has been arrested. The TDPI manager, Abhay Tiwari, has been arrested. People who have been employed in JPSC for more than 10 years have been removed from the job. 11 people have been arrested. CID has been actually grilling people for 6 to 8 hours daily. And this is where no pellet guns have been fired, no protesters have been manhandled. And when BJP asks us, do you care about students? Let me ask you, do they still believe that this is the gutter generation that's been protesting at the at Jharkhand? Or they are the Pancharwalas, Beti and Beti that are protesting at Jharkhand? They cannot have double standards. Home Minister Amit Shah is still in Parliament's vicinity and not yet made a statement on the violence unleashed on students. And they have the audacity to ask different parties about their care, you know, their stand on students. And absolutely, Sanju Verma.
0: The opposition took the battle to the heart of the BJP leadership when Rahul Gandhi and Akhilesh Yadav protested near the 7 Lok Kalyan Marg residence of the Prime Minister during the NEET UG irregularities and the paper leak protests. What stops the BJP from doing the same in Jharkhand or in Karnataka or in Punjab, where it alleges paper leaks in opposition-ruled states, instead of complaining about selective silence of the Congress or the Gandhis?
10: You know, that's a very pertinent question, Gaurav, but I don't think BJP ever plays the victim card. We are not complaining. I think the manner in which the Ranchi protests have unraveled, it is a big message to the Congress JMM Sarkar in Jharkhand that all is not well and that Rahul Gandhi is actually culpable of selective outrage. I want to ask you one question. On the 8th of August, that is this week, in a couple of days from now, Rahul Gandhi says he will take his Chhatron Ki Goonj project to Prayagraj. I want to ask Rahul Gandhi, Karnataka mein KPSC paper leak hua, veterinary exam paper leak hua, SSC, SLC paper leak hua, PUC exam paper leak hua. When is Rahul Gandhi visiting Karnataka? When is he visiting, Vijayapura? And also I want to ask Rahul Gandhi, Ranchi is very much in Jharkhand. Jharkhand is very much a state within India. And Jharkhand is a state where the Congress satta ki malai kha rahi hai along with the Hemant Soren government. What stops Rahul Gandhi from going and meeting students in Ranchi? And my other point is this. I will not get tired of saying this. Okay. Madhu Bangarappa has been retained as the Karnataka education minister in the latest cabinet reshuffle / expansion that we saw 24 hours back. Why has Rahul Gandhi not asked for the resignation of Madhu Bangarappa? And my final point, do you know something, Gaurav? Hemant Soren is not just the chief minister of Jharkhand. He's also the home minister of Jharkhand. He also handles the school education portfolio in Jharkhand. Hemant Soren ka istifa Rahul Gandhi kab mangenge? Hemant Soren ka istifa Priyanka Vadra kab mangegi? And my final point is this. Forget everything else for a while. Look at the shameful audacity of Priyanka Kharge, who's also okay. the Home Minister of Karnataka, and he has the gall to say, 25 dinon ke baad jab lathi charge ho jayegi, uske baad I will think of resigning. You should be ashamed of yourself, Priyanka Kharge, or do you get that leeway because you're Mallikarjun Kharge's son, ki kuch bhi bologe, and you think people will applaud okay. you from the sideline?
11: Dr. Tripathi, I'll come back to you, but I want to bring in Aarti Jairath. I want to bring in Aarti Jairath for a moment. Aarti Jairath, you've heard both sides. I'll come to Priyanka Kharge's statement in just a moment. Your reading on allegations of selective silence and selective outrage. Are students being deprived of our leaders coming together to put together a system that would deliver? For them, it's just politics.
12: Absolutely, Gaurav. And you said it rightly in your introductory remarks. It's really unfortunate that this has become a battle of your leagues versus my leagues. You know, nobody seems to care about what's happening to the students' futures. After all this, you know, sort of outrage that we saw on the streets for over a week. And before that, of course, the hunger strike and everything in Jantar Mantar. And now we're seeing outrage in Jharkhand and so on. I mean, this is all politicians can think of, that, you know, the Congress is like this and the BJP is like this and we will do this and why didn't that one do that? I mean, is that all? Is nobody at all bothered about the future of our students? Is nobody reading the message from the protest, the message that the students were trying to send out, that we want a future in this country, a future where our examination integrity is preserved, where we can be sure of, you know, the integrity of our institutions. That's what they were trying to say. And instead,
11: you know, but these exam leaks appear to be a national disease. It's happening state after state, irrespective of whether it's a BJP-ruled state or an opposition-ruled state. This mafia seems to be operating everywhere. So for a moment, I want you to comment on the BJP saying Mallikarjun Kharge spoke at length about paper leaks in Delhi, but remained silent on his son Priyanka Kharge's statement that the BJP describes as insensitive. How would you read that? Before I bring in Shubhrashta, Aarti Jairath quickly.
12: Well, I think Priyanka Kharge's statement was very insensitive. I mean, you know, what is this about you do 25 days and we do a lathi charge and then we'll decide what to do? I mean, that's not the way to respond. You know, what actually annoyed students in Delhi was that there was total silence from the central government on the NEET leaks, right? And now the, you know, BJP, the Karnataka government is behaving in the same manner with this Priyanka Kharge making a very insensitive statement, you know, brushing aside the, you know, concerns of, you know, people who have been affected by those leaks. So, you know, somewhere, I mean, politicians have to read, you know, what students are trying to say. They have to read their lips. They have to come together. They have, instead of accusing each other and playing this blame game, I think they need to think about how we can set things right for the students of our country.
11: Because Shubhrashta, this Jharkhand students' protest has now entered its 11th day, the hunger strike in its 7th day. Is there merit in the criticism that Rahul Gandhi hasn't led the campaign in Jharkhand like he did in Delhi? Or is there merit, you heard Dr. Tripathi say that no, leaders on ground are raising this issue. They've taken it up with the government. There are no double standards.
13: You know, I called Rahul Gandhi's, you know, protest drama. I would continue to call it, because whatever Mr. Tripathi has to say on this, Rahul Gandhi hasn't spoken on the Jharkhand paper leak at all. Priyanka Vadra has not spoken. At the end of the day, in 2024, when the government, you know, put forward the anti-paper leak bill, none of these parliamentarians had anything to say on the floor of the House. In 2026, after all the, you know, drama that happened in Delhi, I'm calling it drama because CJP is also absent in this entire thing. For me, it is drama, and nobody can take my freedom of expression to not call it drama anymore. So all, after all this drama and ruckus, when the bill was again reintroduced in 2026, you know, on the floor of the House, none of these opposition MPs had anything to add to how stringent, you know, the laws should be made. At the end of the day, one has to understand that here, with respect to the opposition politics, it is political convenience that makes them see moral urgency in a paper leak and absolutely, you know, go absolutely quiet on something which is happening in a non-BJP state. Let me also tell you, students in Jharkhand will not take this lying low because they are dealing with the tribal population. They must understand that tribals anyway in this country have been robbed of all kinds of rights by the Congress party historically. And if they continue to do, this is the same state which has produced Pattalgari, Andolan and all of that. So the Congress party should not take it, I'll also tell you, Gaurav, how does this look politically? Politically, all said and done, the BJP minister resigned. BJP politicians had to come on back foot and keep talking about, the protest in a light that we saw. I mean, Prime Minister had to address the nation. It doesn't augur well for the opposition if it wanted to take moral advantage. That timing is gone. So politically,
11: let me bring in Dr. Tripathi to respond to some points that both you and Aarti Jairath and of course Sanju Verma raised. Dr. Tripathi, yes, you're right that local Congress leaders, at the block level or the metropolitan level, they've raised this issue. The party leadership at the state may have done it. But look at that high-octane campaign, Rahul Gandhi, Priyanka Gandhi, Vadra, Congress MPs were in all blacks, protesting outside parliament, in parliament, outside PM's residence. Why is that same high-octane protest not there now for Jharkhand students or Karnataka students or Punjab students?
4: You know, Gaurav, Priyank Kharge was mentioned here, so I want to make a clear clarification on Priyank Kharge. Priyank Kharge didn't address students. You know, you just can't cherry pick what he said. He was addressing to Bharatiya Janata Party's demand of his resignation, the LOP's R. Ashoka's demand of his resignation, and he was not talking to students that you set on the strike. You know, cherry picking just statements and misleading it to present a fact that Congress is not serious, I think we are way past that. First, about Priyank Kharge. Now, you just mentioned Rahul Gandhi. You just told that there's a delegation by state Congress leaders. And look at the reaction. Isn't action? No, he was replying to R. Ashoka, the leader of opposition, and he said, you sit down now.
11: In your private bedroom. Let Dr. Tripathi complete our point.
13: He was not like to say, don't give a character certificate to people. Please don't tell me this nonsense that Priyanka Kharge was addressing this and that. At least acknowledge that the ministers are absolutely
11: trust. Sanju Verma also wants to come in. Sanju Verma also wants to come in, but give me a moment.
13: The cartoonist in way back in 2012. What are you talking about?
11: Okay, give me a moment. Our viewer will not be able to understand if everyone speaks at the same time. Shubhrasta ji, just give me 30 seconds. Let Dr. Tripathi complete her point. Pooja Tripathi, complete your point, and then I'll bring in Sanju Verma and Shubhrasta.
4: So right now, Shubhrasta said when anti-paper leak thing was formed, law was formed in passed in 2024, opposition didn't say. Opposition, the Parliamentary Committee on Education Reforms gave some recommendations, which was reflected in Radhakrishnan Committee's recommendations too. And what did Education Minister say? Ye toh vipaksh ke sujaav hai. NTA in the Parliamentary Committee was suggested to be a statutory body, but they made it a registered body, and the whole AKK Vyapar that's been going on in NTA. During the law discussion, there was they demanded an annual calendar of exam. They demanded the backlog of vacancy. They demanded a national youth policy. And don't say that opposition isn't saying. We are saying you're just applying a band-aid because you don't have anything on 2024. Sanjeev Mukhiya is
11: okay. Sanju Verma wants to come in before I bring in Shubhrasta and Aarti Jairath. Sanju Verma, Priyank Kharge says, why didn't Basavaraj Bommai resign, for example, or why didn't then Home Minister Janendra resign after the PSI recruitment scam? So, doesn't this become, your resignation versus my resignation instead of finding a solution, ma'am?
10: Let me take off from what Aarti Jairath said. She made a very interesting point that this should not be about my resignation versus your resignation, BJP versus Congress, or my paper leak versus your paper leak. I agree with her on that part. But where I completely disagree with a lot of people on the other side of the fence is this. Till Dharmendra Pradhan had not resigned, it was only about Dharmendra Pradhan's resignation. I did a zillion debates, including on your channel, Gaurav, and the only question I was asked was, when will Dharmendra Pradhan resign? My simple logic is this. now that Dharmendra Pradhan has resigned, why is the opposition shifting the goalpost? Point number one. Why has Rahul Gandhi not visited Jharkhand? Point number two. Why has Rahul Gandhi not demanded the resignation of Hemant Soren? Point number three. Why has Rahul Gandhi not sacked Revanth Reddy? Point number four. Because Revanth Reddy is the chief minister and education minister of Telangana. Point number five. When will somebody condemn the fact that 5,000 students were arrested summarily in Kerala, which is run by the Congress party, with V.D. Satheesan as the chief minister? The lives of students in Jantar Mantar are precious. Are the lives of Congress-run Kerala state not precious? You can treat students with brazen impunity in Kerala and then say, we were only maintaining law and order. And my final point is this. No matter what amount of classic whataboutery the Congress indulges in, what Priyanka Kharge said is absolutely pathetic, insensitive, and he should be sacked as the Home Minister of Karnataka.
11: I'll get Dr. Pooja Tripathi to respond to that, but Aarti Jairath wants to come in you've raised multiple points about selective silence, selective outrage. Should Rahul Gandhi

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1: You know, Gaurav, I think you made a very valuable and valid point earlier when you talked about, you know, leaks becoming a national disease. Tell me which state has not been affected by leaks? From BJP rule states to opposition rule states, Bihar, UP, Karnataka, recently Maharashtra, you know, Vyapam, you remember the Vyapam scam in Madhya Pradesh, which went on for years, and, you know, journalists were killed in that. In fact, I think somebody from your India Today group, died in that. So, you know, I mean, there is obviously a very serious problem in our examination, you know, the institution of exams in this country, competitive exams. That's what needs to be discussed. Not whether Rahul Gandhi has led a march or whether Dharmendra Pradhan was forced out or not. And listening to all these party spokespersons on this panel, I am not surprised that young people in this country are completely disillusioned with politics and politicians. And, you know, and actually, if you ask them today, you know, what they think of politicians, I think the answer will not be at all complimentary. And that's something which all our party spokespersons should remember, that they are actually spoiling their own reputation, their own image in the eyes of young people.
0: Very valid point. Some of the language, and of course, language is a separate debate. Sanjeev Verma, I will come back to you, but I want to quickly bring in Shubhrasta, because while BJP may be accusing the Congress of selective outrage today, remember during the Jantar Mantar protest, it was the BJP that saw a foreign hand, including the alleged role of a George Soros network of foreign funding in this agitation. The opposition is not saying that about the protests that are happening in Jharkhand right now, ma'am. So, you know, and I want you to respond to the point that Dr. Tripathi raised. No firing, no pellet guns, no lathi charge, none of that in Jharkhand.
2: So, Gaurav, two things. I think people like us have always been very vocal about this government's high-handed attitude and how they dealt with the protesters. So, to put the blame on the BJP to say that, you know, every BJP supporter becomes like a BJP spokesperson is not correct. Point number one. Point number two, there was something said on your panel that, you know, wo to media se baat kar rahe the, wo to BJP ko address kar rahe the. Does the Congress party and its spokespeople feel that people of the youngsters of this country are absolute duds and stupid individuals who do not understand that everything spoken becomes a part of digital history? Somebody like me.
0: Give me a moment. I have breaking news that's coming in. I quickly want to cut across to it. Udaynidhi Stalin has got bail. Udaynidhi Stalin is now coming out of Sengepetti after he's got bail and questioning. He's been released by the police. The latest images I'm about to show you. So this is Thanjavur. Thanjavur's Sengepetti police station. There was high drama through the day. Look at these images. Look at the crowds there. Give me a second. Let the audio sink in. Just take a look. These are his supporters there. Listen in for a moment. I'll get you more on this big story. The DMK cadre. And that's leader of opposition in Tamil Nadu, Udaynidhi Stalin. Udaynidhi Stalin was taken into custody for what was described by the TVK as a very crass statement that was made during a speech, a rally. Udaynidhi Stalin right now is on bail. He's been questioned by the police. The leader of opposition secured station bail. Udaynidhi Stalin stepped out of the police station. Watch these images. He's waving to his cadre, to his supporters. There are senior party leaders with him. DMK workers staged protest outside the police station, incidentally. They turned the entire area in Sengepetti, in Tamil Nadu, as a, into a political flashpoint. It's almost like a TVK versus DMK happening on ground zero. Even as the DMK celebrates his release, the Vijay government stood firmly behind that decision to take him into custody. TVK Minister Sengotiam, he defended, Sengotiam has defended the police action, saying Udayanidhi Stalin's arrest was absolutely correct and necessary because his remarks, his alleged remarks,

0: were demeaning for women. And such statements can never even be repeated. These dramatic images that you see on your television screen, they came hours after Tamil Nadu witnessed a hugely politically surcharged day through the afternoon today. So Udayanidhi Stalin was taken into custody at his Chennai residence. Once he made those controversial remarks, widely seen as one, unparliamentary, true, crass, against an actor, Trisha, he was then taken into custody. He was brought to the Sengapetti police station in Thanjavur for questioning. The FIR was then filed against the DMK leader, and it has multiple charges against him, including promoting enmity, attempt to provoke a riot, intentional insult, insulting and outraging the modesty of a woman by using obscene words in public. He's also being accused of criminal conspiracy and criminal intimidation. So he was taken into custody. It was a huge cavalcade from Chennai to Thanjavur. This triggered protests by DMK cadre and workers and supporters almost across Tamil Nadu. DMK workers took to the streets. They accused the Vijay government of political vendetta, of deliberately targeting the leader of opposition in Tamil Nadu. TVK supporters, they're holding counter protests now. They say the police action is absolutely right. There is no way that anybody in public life, especially leader of opposition, especially somebody who's in public life, should make a statement about that, about a woman. Now, Madras High Court granted Udayanidhi Stalin station bail. And that has set the stage for another political confrontation in the state. Both the TVK and the opposition DMK are now digging in their heels to take this battle to its next level. Watch these images. I'll get you more on the story. Okay, I quickly want to cut across to India Today's Pramod Madhav joining us live from Ground Zero. Pramod, DMK cadre and supporters equally strong in sending out a message that they stand by their leader, they stand by the leader of opposition. And Udayanidhi Stalin continues to insist it is not what he said, what is being made out, in terms of the statement that's being attributed to him about Trisha.
1: But certainly, Gaurav, the situation, the drama seems to have come to an end at this particular location. But however, we've been told that Udayanidhi Stalin might return to Chennai. His tentative plan is to return to Chennai by 10:30 p.m. tomorrow. He needs to attend the budget session. That's behind us, you see, that is a huge cavalcade. The police and also the carriers who had come over here to actually meet and greet Udayanidhi Stalin. Such a kind of situation actually over here that occurred. Very clearly, just like you mentioned, this situation, Delta region is considered to be a stronghold of DMK, and Udayanidhi Stalin was brought over here. But instead of being taken to Thanjavur South Police Station, as mentioned in the court, the police also said that he will be given a station bail. What happened is that they brought him to a location called as Sengapetti. This is a place which is almost 22 kilometers away. And also there only, apparently, Udayanidhi Stalin was placed. He came here by 6 p.m. And also the senior DMK leaders are over here who accompanied him or also after leaving. We've been told that Udayanidhi Stalin, the immediate plan is that he might go to the airport and tentatively reach Chennai by 10:30 p.m. Gaurav.
0: Okay. What next? So he's got station bail. The charges against him remain extremely serious, whether it's outraging the modesty of a woman through words or even provoking enmity, attempting to cause a riot. Is that a heavy-handed approach that the TVK government is adopting against the LOP?
1: Well, Raghavrao, one thing is very certain. The police have filed these charges of his two are non-bailable offences. And as per practice, if the police wants to investigate somebody from a different district, they can come to Chennai, they can take the person to a local police station, investigate over there, ask the questions, inquire and leave the person. However, if the person is supposed to be detained and arrested later, that particular person will be taken to the respective district and over there, inquiry will be conducted, post which arrest will occur. We also saw this, the same kind of action over Anita Radha Radhakrishnan, and also Markandeyan, the Vilathikulam DMK MLA, who was recently arrested, and only today he was released from prison. But when it comes to Udayanidhi, the charges, two of them are extremely grievous, non-bailable offences. Still, he was supposed to be brought to Thanjavur South. It did not happen. They took him to Sengipati, which is 22 kilometres, a little far away from there. And here, Udayanidhi Stalin was placed for nearly 2 hours, post which he has left now. So very clearly, it looks like even though the charges are grievous, and yes, there were possibilities of Udayanidhi Stalin to be arrested. Now it looks like an inquiry was conducted and he has been released on station bail, which means Udayanidhi Stalin will be in the assembly tomorrow and this drama will continue in the assembly tomorrow, Gaurav.
0: So now the battleground shifts from the Sengipetti police station in Thanjavur to the state assembly where the session begins. But how is Udayanidhi Stalin reacting to these charges against him? What is the DMK's legal team saying about the list of charges that have now been levelled against him?
1: Very certain, Gaurav, the important aspect is that, like, the legal team, even Udayanidhi's father, everybody claimed that his words have been twisted and all these measures were taken just to stop Udayanidhi from attending tomorrow's first budget session of Chief Minister Vijay. However, when we spoke to Udayanidhi, we asked him, do you think you said something wrong yesterday? And he said, you heard my speech. Do you think I said something wrong? I did not take anybody's name. I only took the Chief Minister Vijay's name. And all this is nothing but just revenge tactics. These were the words Udayanidhi Stalin told us. I'm pretty sure this could be the kind of words he could have also given inside the police station right now. But one aspect is very clear. He was supposed to be taken to Thanjavur South Police Station. Considering the large DMK crowd that gathered over there, he was taken to this place in Sengipetti. Even here, a large DMK crowd gathered. And right now, around 8:15 p.m., he was released from this police station on station bail. And Udayanidhi Stalin is back to Chennai, Gaurav.
0: You've been speaking to legal eagles. You've been speaking to the TVK leadership. Now, is there a perception that a high-handed police approach was taken? One, is this a violation of freedom of expression? Did he say something that goes beyond freedom of expression and goes into the category of outraging the modesty? And in this case, an actor, again, somebody who's in public domain, has there been a reaction either from the Chief Minister, the Chief Minister's office, or the government in Tamil Nadu?
1: Well, very clearly, Gaurav, what you could see right now is that, like, be it PMK leader Anbani Ramadas, be it VCK leader Tol Tirumavalvan, who's actually in alliance with TVK, what they clearly say is that, like, what Udayanidhi said was wrong, but at the same time, arrest is not acceptable. These seem to be the words of various netas from the state of Tamil Nadu. On one side, what Udayanidhi said is considered to be vulgar and double meaning by TVK cadres. However, it is being said by legal eagles that it is not as strong as the comments made by Anita Radhakrishnan, who took the name of individuals, or Markandeyan, who openly threatened in a stage to actually go ahead and file such charges. And that's the reason it looks like by 12 p.m. today, the state's legal machinery was supposed to provide an answer to the court. And in that court, it was mentioned that Udayanidhi was already arrested and is being taken to Thanjavur. However, by 2:15 p.m., the same legal machinery went ahead and said that Udayanidhi, there is no kind of like intention to arrest the leader of the opposition, just to take him over, investigate, and leave him on station bail. So within 2 hours, something's changed, and the actual reality completely changed. And Udayanidhi was supposed to be earlier itself. They said that they are not arresting. No, they are not going to remand Udayanidhi. However, he was brought all the way from Chennai here, close to 400 kilometers. Into the inquiry went for nearly 2 hours, and Udayanidhi has been released here, Gaurav.
0: And look at the sea of supporters. For a moment, I want to go full frame as we slip into a break, because now from the streets of Thanjavur, from Sengipetti police station in Thanjavur, the scene would shift to the state assembly. I leave you with these images as we slip into a break. Back with lots more. Stay with us.

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0: Good evening. Hello and welcome. You're with the news today. Your primetime destination news, newsmakers, talking point, news without the noise. This Tuesday night, our big story. As Uday Nidhi's talent finds himself in the eye of a storm, are women soft targets for male politicians? His sexist remarks have put him in that eye of the storm. Is his arrest, though, overreach or justified? Among my other guests, Khushbu Sundar will join me on that Uday Nidhi story that's exploding in Tamil Nadu. But first, as always, it's time for the 9 headlines at 9 tonight. High drama in Tamil Nadu after the leader of the opposition, Uday Nidhi Stalin, arrested over vulgar remarks against actor Trisha, a friend of the Chief Minister Vijay. Stalin later released on bail. DMK chief backs his son, even as outrage grows over his remarks. Controversy erupts after Congress calls Maharashtra Deputy Chief Minister Sunetra Pawar a goongi gudiya or a mute doll on Twitter. NCP stages protest outside Congress office. Maharashtra Chief Minister Fadnavis and Deputy Chief Minister Shinde condemn the Congress's remarks. The deadlock in Parliament continues as opposition demands that Amit Shah come to Parliament and speak up. Protest once again demanding Prime Minister's statement on Ram Mandir Chanda Chori and a Home Minister's statement. BJP claims opposition only interest in derailing Parliament. Cabinet controversy continues in Karnataka after three disgruntled MLAs quit. Chief Minister DK Shivkumar sends a clear message, says nobody's above the party. BJP slams a cabinet of confusion, as they are calling it. A day after Meta officials were grilled, government likely to summon Meta's head of public policy tomorrow. Move after government claims they've received complaints that anti-government posts are getting more traction. Amidst ongoing stir against exam discrepancies, Jharkhand Chief Minister Hemant Soren now assures justice to protesting students, says government is sensitive to students' issues. Seventeen passengers injured after their Air India Phuket to Delhi flight with 137 on board suffers massive turbulence mid-air. DGCA orders a probe. Shocking images come to light from Haryana's Faridabad. Teacher stabbed multiple times in broad daylight, accused arrested by the police. He allegedly stabbed the victim after she had complained of harassment. Bangladesh objects to Sheikh Hasina's proposed virtual press conference in Delhi tomorrow, reiterates demand for her extradition. MEA distances itself from the press conference. But the big story that we are breaking at the moment, the Tamil Nadu leader of the opposition and DMK leader Uday Nidhi Stalin has just been released by the Tamil Nadu police after a day of high drama. Uday Nidhi was held earlier today for making a crass, obscene remark against the actor Trisha, a friend of Chief Minister Vijay. Uday Nidhi has been allowed out on bail after the High Court intervened and after questioning by the police. A big show of strength, meanwhile, is going on in Sengipatti, in Thanjavur, in Tamil Nadu, by the supporters of Uday Nidhi. He's being taken out on that carcade, as you can see, by his supporters. They're cheering him after his release. But all of this is leaving several questions at the moment. I want to go straight to the man on the spot. Pramod Madhav joins me. Pramod, high drama. Uday Nidhi detained from his house, then taken to Thanjavur, reportedly arrested. Now the police releasing him on bail, and now there's this huge show of strength. Tell us what is happening at the moment there in Thanjavur after this day of high drama when he was arrested for allegedly making obscene remarks against the actor Trisha.
1: So Sir, Billy Rajiv, the actual high drama is initiated around 9 a.m. in the morning as police reaches resident. That too, Tanjavur police, all the way from here, nearly 400 kilometers away from Chennai, they reached Udayanidhi Stalin, the leader of the opposition, after a complaint was filed yesterday. Immediately, an FIR was filed, and of which the 9 sections, 2 sections were non-bailable offenses. That is why it like earlier plans were there that Udayanidhi Stalin was detained, immediately taken to Tanjavur. After interrogation, there were high possibility of his arrest. However, DMK immediately called it as a ploy just to make sure that the Udayanidhi Stalin would be stopped from entering assembly tomorrow, where he have the budget session. Certain things kind of happened between 12 p.m. and 2:15 p.m. where Tamil Nadu police went ahead and said that they did not have any intention to arrest Udayanidhi Stalin, even though they decided to bring him all the way from Chennai to Tanjavur, and then later they said he will be released on station bail. However, even that plan completely changed as the 22 kilometers before Tanjavur, within Tanjavur itself, instead of going to South Tanjavur police station, they took him to Sengipetti, and there, after 2 hours of interrogation, Udayanidhi Stalin has been released on station bail, and we are actually chasing him right now. He's on his way to the airport. We've been told that he will be reaching Chennai by 10:30. That is his tentative plan right now. Once he reaches Trichy Airport, which is almost 10 kilometers from our spot, Rajiv, and then all plans are set to continue this particular battleground back in Chennai's Tamil Nadu Assembly tomorrow, Rajiv.
0: Okay, there is Prabodh Madhav with the very latest. Now, let's put all that's happened today in context. The Tamil Nadu leader of the opposition, Udayanidhi Stalin, was arrested today after a complaint was filed by a ruling TVK government member accusing Stalin of making misogynistic remarks against actor Trisha, who's known to be close to Chief Minister Vijay. Let's take a look at how this drama unfolded and the kind of controversy Udayanidhi Stalin finds himself once again in.
2: Ara innikku oru sottu thannir kuda varala. 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
4: 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Within hours of the statement by the leader of the opposition at a protest rally in Tanjavur, an FIR was filed. Tuesday morning, the police came knocking on Udayanidhi's doors. Police who had reached the DMK leader's residence in Chennai, armed with a warrant, was stopped by his wife Kirutika Udayanidhi and party leader Ma Subramaniam. After a brief file, the police got access to Udayanidhi. He was led away in the police vehicle.
5: Are also being pulled out by aggregators who are trying to pull away the barricade.
4: Udayanidhi denied making any comment on Trisha and accused Vijay of vendetta politics.
6: Did you say something wrong yesterday? You decide. You saw the speech. Did I say something wrong? Did I say something, anybody's name, except the CM's name? No. Why do you think this is happening?
7: This is just revengeful. Sorry. The
4: arrest sparked DMK protests in multiple cities. Vijay's effigies were burnt. The TVK retaliated with counter protests.
8: Once again, it's a wake-up call for all Tamil Nadu people that, you know, the complete part of the people who have voted for DMK, and it's once again, it's a wake-up call that those people who just want to begin and think once again after this 5 years of...
4: The DMK rushed to Madras High Court to secure bail for Uday Nidhi, where the government informed the court that the leader of opposition would not be sent to jail. The High Court directed the police to release Uday Nidhi after questioning. Dramatic 24 hours that saw a sexist jibe, an arrest and statewide protest could mark the start of a bitter war in Tamil Nadu's politics. The fight between Vijay and Uday Nidhi is now more than just political. It just got personal. With Pramod Madhav and Anaga Keshav, Bureau Report, India Today.
0: So let's raise some big questions. Women soft targets for male politicians? Or is Uday Nidhi's arrest an overreach or justified? Is this vendetta politics at one level in Tamil Nadu? That first question of whether women are soft targets. I want to go straight to Khushbu Sundar joins me. Politician, actor, former member of the National Commission of Women. Khushbu Sundar, good to have you on the show. When you first saw the remarks that Uday Nidhi's talent had passed against Trisha, the oblique references to Trisha, the double entendre, how did you see it? What was your first response to what you heard and saw what Uday Nidhi Stalin had done?
9: It was repulsive. It made me angry. It was very crude, crass. Leader of opposition and the former deputy CM cannot come up with these kind of statements on a public platform or anywhere for that matter. I think a man, when he is referring to a woman, I think he has to be doubly guarded as to what he says.
0: You know, you're saying that these remarks were repulsive, but do you believe that repulsive remarks justified his detention and arrest? Or was that overreach and vendetta politics on the part of the Chief Minister of Tamil Nadu? Because Uday Nidhi referred to Trisha in the way that he had. Does it give the right to the Chief Ministers or his supporters to decide Uday Nidhi must be detained and arrested without due process?
9: So is Uday Nidhi and his team trying to say that they can refer to women as and when they want to, in the most derogatory, in the most abusive language, use the most filthiest way to describe a woman and get away with it because they have been doing so all these years? Is this what whatever they have given to the people never stood up for women? We have seen the kind of atrocities that have happened in the 5 years of DMK regime. They expect the same in somebody else's regime too. They said Vijay is governing the state, so let it pass because we men have the birthright to abuse a woman as and when we wish. Is that what Uday Nidhi's team is trying to say?
0: You know, but as someone who's been in public life for a long time, are women a soft target in general? In Tamil Nadu, perhaps in India and the rest of the world, a woman who enters public life or is seen in the company of a chief minister immediately becomes a soft target?
9: Yes, of course, women have always been the soft target. Men feel that it is their birthright to abuse women, and especially if she is a celebrity and if she happens to be an actor, then more so because they think that women who are in cinema are public properties, not public figures. So they think being a public property, can use and misuse her the way I want to because she is not supposed to open her mouth and react to it because I pay for your movie and I go to the theater, which agreed, but that does not mean that I am a public property. I deserve and I demand more respect than you as an anonymity who you are the follower or who actually go and clap and whistle at the same time when you watch my films, dance to my tunes. I demand and I should be commanding more respect than you do. Women, are especially in cinema, are not public properties to be abused and used, but they're public figures who demand and they should command the same amount of respect as the women from your family you think should get.
0: Now you've been in politics for a long time. You've been with different parties, with DMK, Congress, now with the BJP. Have you faced similar sexual comments, innuendos? Have you been targeted as a woman?
9: Yes, when I was in Congress, I was at a Congress rally in Bangalore, and one of the party members tried to film me upon my waist, and I had to turn around and slap. It's there in, on all the medias. I'm sure it's still there because I turned around and slapped, because whoever it might be, I'm not going to take nonsense from any man who's out there. When I was in DMK, I was part of DMK, and how the own party members harassed me. They pulled my sari, they pulled my hair, they threw slippers at me because I had the courage to say that the general body is going to decide as to who the next leader will be of the DMK. And I was voicing the same message what the then DMK leader, Dr. Kalingar, had said. And I was still slippered. And then we had the same DMK leaders being mute spectators and just nodding their head because their leader, the so-called then would-be leader, was somebody they thought can get away with it.
0: No, so I want to ask you then, you've given us how you, what happened to you. If you were in Trisha's place today, what would you do now? How would you respond?
9: I would turn around and ask Mr. Udayanidhi Stalin if he would like to comment on the same thing had he been in a different party about his women.
0: You know, but I also must ask you this. You're now with the BJP. You will recall that when Prime Minister Narendra Modi was a chief minister and campaigning for his 2014 election, he referred to Shashi Tharoor's wife Sunanda as a 50 crore girlfriend without naming her. You know, so it's not as if Udayanidhi Stalin is the first such politician to use derogatory language against women. When Prime Minister Modi, at that time Chief Minister Gujarat, could call Shashi Tharoor's wife 50 crore girlfriend, isn't that problematic for you?
9: Across political... Then I remember condemning the Prime Minister, not because I was in Congress, but because I was a woman. Anything which is about a woman, I think every man should actually look into it and understand that you cannot degrade a woman as per your whims and fancies. A woman commands more respect than a man because, or at least when you talk about being an equal, equality of the word, or the word we keep using, equality, where is the equality? Where is the equality we are talking about? A woman is degraded, she is abused, she is used, she is raped, she has been taken any which way you look at it. It's there.
0: I'm glad though, I'm glad you're at least admitting it's across parties. So whether it's a prime minister or a leader of the opposition, they cannot target women in this manner. You've seen the kind of also abusive language, Khushbu Sundar, that many IT right-wing trolls in particular use against women on social media, women in public life. So it's not as if, you know, we are referring today to Udayanidhi. No one is excusing his behavior at all. But when you were in the Congress, they used to attack you, these IT cells. So the fact is, there are lots of people out there using abusive, derogatory language against women, cutting across parties and ideologies. It's not just what's happening with the DMK. Do you accept that or not?
9: We need to stop that. And I'm glad that Vijay had taken a step by taking Mr. Udayanidhi Stalin in custody. Because I think if you allow a man, we have been too forgiving. Arre chalta yaar, chhod dena, choti si baat hai. Arre chalta hai, jaane dena. People will forget about it tomorrow. But why is it always about women where we have to say that arre jaane dena, chhod dena? Why?
7: So
9: why,
7: in conclusion,
9: the minute word, when I had spoken that the general body meeting will decide as to who the next leader of DMK will be, it was about a man, and my house was stoned, I was slippered, my pallu was pulled. If it was about women, they are not bothered. It's okay. Chalta yaar, jaane dar, why make a big deal about it? Why is it when it comes about men, it has to be a big hoo-ha and shosha about it? Because he's your leader? No. I think every woman, if we are in public life, if we are a celebrity, does not mean that it gives you the right to abuse us.
7: Right.
9: Across the political line, I think this should be a message, very clear message, that you will be held accountable if you abuse a woman.
0: You know, I'm glad you're saying all of this. I will therefore ask you in conclusion. I asked you what would you have done if you were in Trisha's place. What would you do if you were in Uday Nidhi's talent's place? Would you ask him to give above all else an apology right away today because he hasn't given one yet?
9: That's the first thing I said in the morning. That's the first thing I did in the morning when there are two guys from DMK who actually spoke very equally foul language in a very derogatory manner. They spoke about me. Cases were filed against them. They were pulled to NCW and they were asked to apologize. And then the same Mr. M.K. Stalin, he was in power. He suspended one of these speakers for 3 months, Kali Naam Ke Vaaste, and they took him back because they need men like them to abuse women on a social platform or on a larger public platform. So if he can be suspended, why is it Uday Nidhi continues as a leader of opposition? Why is he not suspended?
0: Okay, I take your point. So Khushbu Sundar ko gussa kyo aata hai, and legitimately so in this case. I appreciate you joining us and being rather candid with me. Okay, we've heard from her. Let's now listen into the DMK. Joining me now is the Lok Sabha MP of the DMK. Dr. Kalanidhi Veeraswamy joins me. Appreciate you joining us, Dr. Veeraswamy. Would you concede that your leader, Uday Nidhi Stalin, today stepped out of line by using those kind of remarks that clearly will be seen as misogynist, sexist, and directed at Trisha and her alleged relationship with Chief Minister Vijay? Would you accept that he was out of line in using language, spawning scorn, ridicule, obscene remarks on Trisha?
7: Good evening and thank you for having me in this show. Like you said, I don't know if you speak Tamil and if you have heard a speech. In fact, he has never mentioned her name. I mean, like, he has never mentioned the name Trisha at all.
0: No, sir, 1 minute. I got my correspondent to translate the Tamil in me. Yes, he doesn't mention the word Trisha, but the implication is very clear. He's referring to Trisha when he makes all those sexually suggestive remarks and has a smirk on his face.
7: No, I mean, like, he has made it very clear when he made a statement also. He said, I am talking about the Kaveri water. So this is one thing where it has, if you see the total speech, you will understand that he says that I'm talking about the Kaveri water. And also, like, okay, even if I give it, say that it was a defaming speech, do you think the way in which he was handled, is they could have filed a case in court and they could have allowed a judge to come to a decision about whether the speech was defamatory or the modesty of a woman has been affected or whatever. But they chose to arrest him only because tomorrow we have our budget session in Tamil Nadu. And they wanted to ensure that the leader of the opposition party of Tamil Nadu, Mr. Uday Nidhi Stalin, because they have given so much of promises, which in this last 80 days of their government, they have not addressed any of those issues. And they had even said that the farm waivers will be given to all the farmers. Now they have come out with some other formula where the farmers are unhappy. And there is so much of dissent in Tamil Nadu that they wanted to ensure that taking the attention totally away from the budget session and making Uday Nidhi Stalin.
0: No, Dr. Veeraswamy, there are two separate issues here. One is the action that the Vijay government has taken, and we can debate and criticize that as an overreach. But the sexually suggestive references to the Chief Minister Vijay's friendship with Trisha made from a public forum with the crowd cheering, is that something you will... Do you accept that should not have been said by Uday Nidhi Stalin? Yes or no, sir?
7: No, when I listen to that, I go by what he said, that I am talking about Kaveri water. See, it's an interpretation which each and everyone can say. And there have been much worse things which BJP leaders have spoken about, where none of those comments were criticized or action being taken. The BJP state leader had made open references to naming her. So when you're talking about this, where here we are seeing a situation where her name was not at all mentioned by him, and he's clarifying, saying that I'm talking about the Kaveri water, where we want water.
0: He says, I mean, I was referring to Kaveri waters. Even as the audience is responding with loud applause, because I have checked with all our Tamil correspondents, the fact is that this is double entendre. And they start chanting the name of Trisha, who's seen, I repeat, as a close friend of Vijay. It's apparent that there was an attempt being made to create a sexually suggestive remark. So the focus should have been only on the Kaveri waters. Why at all bring in the chief minister or Trish and his relationship with Trisha in this first instance. That's his private life.
7: No, if you listen to the speech, the full speech lasts for anything between 15 to 20 minutes. And this particular reference that you're talking about lasts only for maybe about 5 seconds or so.
0: Sir, whether it Dr. Veeraswamy, whether it is 5 seconds or 2 seconds, you will agree that vulgar double entendre against women should have no place in public life.
7: No, if a clarification has to be sought, you should seek it from Mr. Udayanidhi Stalin. Because if he says that he has done it and if he wants to accept
0: he's
7: it.
0: Showing
7: see,
0: no
7: he
0: regret.
7: Has made it very clear, even during his speech, I am talking about the Kaveri water. So this is, when he has made that clarity as he was speaking, I see no reason to say that, I mean, like he has defamed and to arrest him in a huff and puff and to kind of... I feel that the whole thing is being done to divert the attention away from the budget, where a lot of questions are going to be asked by people who are angry in Tamil Nadu.
0: So this is not the first time, though, that your leader Udayanidhi has got into trouble for making these kind of remarks, off-the-cuff remarks. You will recall the Sanatan Dharma controversy, where he made remarks that virtually likening it to mosquitoes. Now this comes this controversy. And the critics will therefore, you know, wonder, does all this not put Udayanidhi on the black foot and lead questions over his claims to become a future leader if he keeps making these outrageous remarks?
7: No, see, in fact, this action of this Vijay government has, in fact, in Tamil Nadu, has given a new image for our leader, where he is being seen as a person who is now a national leader. That is to the extent to which they have pushed our leader. And another thing about Sanatan Dharma, you were saying about that. Do you know what specifically he was talking about? He was talking about people being differentiated on caste basis and women being oppressed. These are the things which we want removed. So this is something which we have made it very clear about that. And even that Sanatan Dharma, he has issued a clarification saying we are against these things in Sanatan Dharma. Sanatan Dharma, if you read books of Manusmriti, there are a lot of good things, but there are also a lot of criticizable things.
0: Sir, you're saying that all of this has

0: Right away, I ask you again, is this part of the DMK's political culture in a way? Will this not be seen? Is this what the culture you want to promote, anti-woman?
1: No, it is not. So that is why I'm giving a clarification saying if there is any intent of having used it in a double meaning, the clarification should come from Mr. Udayanidhi. Because if you ask me, I will say that he did not mean it in that way. So okay. it is not for us to decide. You know that the matter has gone to the court. They could have allowed the court to investigate. And then if they find that it was double meaning, then the court is going to take action appropriately.
0: So let me ask you in conclusion, should your leader be giving an unconditional apology or not? That if in any way I've hurt anyone's feelings, including Trisha, I apologize. Why can he not do that? That will be a sign of a true leader. Apologize.
1: No, I personally, if it's my personal opinion, that if somebody has been hurt by anything, whatever he has said, that an apology would definitely be helpful. But it is for Mr. Udayanidhi to decide whether he had that intent of when he was speaking, and whether he wants to apologize is a decision which he has to take.
0: Okay, so we've heard. Thank you very much, Dr. Veeraswamy. I've heard from you. I've heard the DMK viewpoint. I've heard Kushbu. I just want a bit more to get the TVK viewpoint and that of civil society. Felix Gerald, TVK spokesperson with us. Charlene Maria Lawrence is a social activist. Harish Mohammed Ibrahim, political analyst pro-DMK, I'm told, also joins us. But I want to come to you, Felix, first. The feeling is that while the comments of Udayanidhi unacceptable, the way in which the TVK government reacted is a classic example of overreach. You arrest someone without going through due process. The High Court has also pulled you all up. Why did you need to do that? You'll end up making Udayanidhi Stalin a martyr and a hero in his eyes of his supporters.
2: Definitely no, sir. The procedure was followed meticulously. There was a complaint from a commoner. After getting the complaint, FIR was filed. After filing the FIR, Tanjavur police station, police of Tanjavur went to secure him. And we have also told in the court.
0: Within 24 hours, without even going through the basis, they could have gone, questioned him at his residence. The feeling is it was done because you all want to send out a message. This is vendetta politics, that we can arrest Udayanidhi.
2: There is no vendetta politics because for the basic reason that we have told in the court, we have come forward on our own without any pressure. We said our intention is to question, but they have made it as a bigger drama. They want to play it big. They want to blow it big.
0: You have made it a drama by taking him to the police station all the way to Tanjavur. What was the need to do that?
2: Tanjavur is the jurisdiction where he has to be inquired. Because that's a jurisdiction. The complaint was made. And that is a very basic rules in our judiciary. If a person is if there is a complaint in a particular station, everybody will be taken. The accused person will be taken to the concerned police station.
0: So you believe these remarks needed an immediate arrest and detention? Am I correct?
2: It is needed, but we are not intend to detain him. That is our advocate general in the court have very clearly said. But we want to give a very clear, loud and clear message. Let it be. It can be anybody. It can be a former chief minister. It can be a leader of opposition. But at the same time, if any derogatory statement, if they made against women, they will be penalized. A proper police legal action will be taken. And number two, I was able to listen to some of the previous members, especially Kalanidhi Veeraswamy, who is saying that there is no obscenity at all. But I want you to, as a senior journalist, you try to understand the mindset of Mr. Udayanidhi, how he has respect for women in his heart, in his mind, how he looks at the society. It is not the Udayanidhi, it is not the first time for Udayanidhi to make such a comment. He already, to insult Edappadi Palaniswamy, he insulted Sasikala. And the entire DMK, as a political party, they have a culture to pass derogatory statement against women. And they encourage, as Kushbu said in your previous...
0: Let me stop you, Felix.
2: Yes, sir.
0: I've heard you. Charlene, Maria Lawrence, you go along with that, that there is

0: the culture of passing these kind of remarks against women?
1: Yes, a 70-year-old culture, sir. It's been there for seven decades. And DMK, see, I've done studies with various organizations from abroad on hate speech, on misogynist speech, on sexist speech on women. And according to me, from the time DMK was founded, 1949, until now, there has only been hate speech by, you know, DMK, obscene, vulgarist speeches by DMK. And, you know, putting aside all that.
0: No, vulgar speeches against women. Vulgar speeches against women, because women have been at war for a long time before Jayalalitha came on the scene, a strong support base of the DMK.
1: Yes, sir. Women and Dalits. For example, one of the founders of DMK, Satyavani Muthu, who was a stalwart, she was the first minister in Tamil Nadu. She was blasphemed. Okay. She was, you know, all vulgarities used against her by her own party men, DMK men, because she was pro-Dalit. And she resigned from the party stating, you know, they have, you know, they've been making fun of her blouse. They've been, you know, calling out the way she dresses. They called her a slut. They slut-shamed her. They did everything to Satyavani Muthu. Then Satyavani Muthu joined ADMK. She became a union minister. That's another story. But starting from her, there has never been a woman leader in DMK other than Kanimudi. There was a Subbulakshmi Jagadishan, one in 70 years. Other than that, there's been Kanimudi. And Kanimudi keeps quiet because Kanimudi has been given a very respectable post. She takes care of the parliamentary functions. And, you know, she
0: speaks about women's empowerment. You're saying Kanimudi should speak out on an issue like this.
1: Sir, Kanimudi is very clever. I have so much of respect on her. I've met her a couple of times. But she's very clever when it happens in West Bengal, she talks. When it happens in UP, she talks. But as a Dalit activist, as a women activist, when it happens in Tamil Nadu, when her own clan is getting involved in speeches like that, she doesn't condemn. In spite of, you know, what she does, she goes, and today she has condemned Vijay. She has said that Vijay is, you know, going ahead and conducting a political vendetta instead of condemning her niece, her nephew. She has not done that. So there is so much of hypocrisy around DMK when it comes to condemning things like vulgarism. Because see, how would I be in a party, then the language of the party is vulgarity and obscene language. And Ujjaini is an habitual offender, sir. As Felix Gerald said, not the first time. I will tell you the comment he made about Edappadi Palaniswami and Sasikala. He said Edappadi Palaniswami went inside the table to touch Sasikala's feet, that he would have even gone between her feet, between her legs. This was the speech made by Ujjaini. Not one time, two times, 10 times. Ujjaini about Jayalalitha.
0: I've heard you, Shalini.
1: About Jayalalitha. Ujjaini about a lot of people. So it is like, you know, it is a spoiled kid. Ujjaini is a spoiled kid who has not been taught discipline and, you know, proper things by DMK. The grandfather has been doing it. The father has been doing it, because I have a video.
0: Yes.
1: Where, you know, I heard, Shalini,
0: I've heard you. Heard you loud and clear. Harish Mohammed, you want to respond to what's... This is a very strong speech that Shalini has just made. Strong comments that she's made, that this is part of a culture that's been built up. Do you agree with that? And it's time to end it and say enough is enough.
2: Rajdeep, you would have followed the 70-year-old history. And if there is one party which has stood for people like Shalini to come forward and speak like this, then it is the DMK, because of which the entire Dravidian movement and the self-respect movement, each and everyone is where we are right now. Now,
1: bullshit.
2: Madam.
0: No, she's given examples. Harish, she has given hard examples of the kind of language
2: we use. Have some civility to be calm when someone is speaking. No one have interrupted you. This is what we are on to recommend you. Please, have some civility. And having said that, coming to the core issue here, if Mr. Ujjaini Stalin have said anything which is concerning to the women who is in the discussion as of now, we would be the first person to condone it. But whether there is any kind of representation has been given, there have been a 22 minutes of speech which is regarding the Kaveri water and the farmers district and the entire actions which the TVK government didn't took for almost 4 months.
0: So why bring Trisha at all into it? Focus on the Kaveri.
2: Rajdev, there are 10,000 people and they gathered for a protest. And as a part of the moment, there is a people who have said Trisha, and he made sure not to call upon Mr. Trisha or Vijay. You put a clip stating that there is a word which whether any kind of women name comes from Mr. Udayanidhi Stalin. I am the first person to condone that. But you have certain insinuations, you have certain interpretation. For each and every interpretation, the law doesn't work in that way. The law needs a clear prejudice. Instead of prejudice, you need a clear fabrication with a proper evidence. Whether do you have anything to substantiate that? To all the so-called feminists who are coming on the shows, left, right and center, to just bombard with a fake narrative set up by the root mafia, to go ahead and bring down the DMK government,
0: let's not put baseless conspiracy theories about mafia. I accept that Udayanidhi did not use the word Trisha, but there was clearly sexually suggestive remarks that were made. Felix Gerald, I will ask you therefore in conclusion. Whether you agree with it or not, Vijay seems versus Udayanidhi is going back to now Karunanidhi versus Jayalalitha. And that's not what Tamil Nadu leads. Let the leader of the opposition function. There seems to be, ever since Vijay has come in, he is determined to settle scores. Is that what a chief minister should do? He's supposed to be a new face. He's practicing old vendetta politics.
3: There is not even a single inch of vendetta. This is a new government. We want to set an example. And all these 70 years, they're enough of abusing women in public places. And they are not public property, as Mrs. Pushpu Sudha said. They are public figure. Give them respect. And today, the society have changed. Politicians have not changed. Okay? This is a message. You can be anybody. But mind your words when you in a public, especially when you address women.
0: I will take that as a point. I cannot disagree with that. Mind your words when you're talking about women in public life. Thank you all very much to my guests for joining me. My take here, women have been soft targets. Let me repeat that. Women have been soft targets in Indian politics for far too long. From Prime Minister Modi's 50 crore girlfriend jibe at Shashi Tharoor's wife, to Sanjay Nirupam's Nachne Wali slur against Smriti Irani, to an Udayanidhi Stalin's sexually suggestive remarks, the pattern is depressingly familiar and there are many instances. There is outrage for a few days, followed by silence, no real accountability. Yes, the Vijay government's hasty arrest of Udayanidhi without due process was an abuse of power. But that should not distract from the central issue. His remarks were unacceptable, deserved widespread condemnation. Political leaders occupy positions of public trust. Their words shape public discourse and set the tone for civic behavior. There is simply no space for sexist, sexually loaded or demeaning comments in democratic politics. Public debate must be elevated by those in leadership, not dragged into the gutter. Udayanidhi Stalin needs a wake-up call. Okay, let's from there turn to what's been happening in Parliament today, where once again, Amit Shah was the focus of the opposition's ire. They are insisting that Amit Shah, the Home Minister, come to address Parliament on the crackdown on the July 20th march in Delhi. The Samajwadi Party also raising the Ayodhya Mandir donation row, demanding a statement by Prime Minister Narendra Modi. The government hitting back, accusing the opposition of initially opposing the Mandir's construction. But the question remains, where is the Home Minister? Listen in.
4: Ram Janmabhoomi Tirth Kshetra Trust aur usme jo bahumulya bheto nagad daan zameen khareed aur prabandhan ko lekar gambhir aarop samne aaye hain. 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
0: Okay, let me turn from there to our ground report today, which is coming from Jharkhand, where the Jharkhand students' protest against examination irregularities in the state has entered day 11. The hunger strike of the students is growing. There are more groups joining in. An assembly gherao has been announced, and the agitation is only getting stronger. But alongside the students' demands, another demand debate is now gathering steam. Is politics deciding who gets support and who gets silence? Will those who opposed Dharmendra Pradhan also question the Jharkhand government? Here's a report.
6: The Jharkhand students' movement isn't slowing down. It's only getting bigger. The protest over alleged recruitment scams has now entered day 11, with Ranchi's Jaipal Singh Munda Stadium fast becoming the state's own Jantar Mantar. Students continue to demand a CBI probe into alleged irregularities in Public Service Commission and Staff Selection Commission recruitments, fresh examinations and action against those behind the alleged paper leaks.
7: CID ho gaya. उस पे विश्वास हो ही नहीं पा रहा तो सरकार के ऊपर क्या ही विश्वास करके करेंगे होगा तो ही विश्वास कर पाएंगे क्या कि विश्वास नहीं है क्योंकि सरकार तो सीआईडी को जांच करने दे देता है सीआईडी तो जांच करके देता है सरकार का वो तोता है जो चाहेगा वही करवाएगा हम लोग को एक ही उम्मीद है कि सीबीआई को सौंप दे ये चीज
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6: The government is considering a high level committee, but protesters say they don't trust a CID probe. The agitation is also intensifying. One protest tent continues to be led by student leader Devendranath Mahato, who remains on an indefinite hunger strike. A second tent has now begun its own fast, with five more students joining the hunger strike. Food and supplies are pouring in from across Jharkhand as public support for the movement grows. The protesters have now announced their next course of action, an assembly gherao on August 10th during the monsoon session, along with a march on Shibu Soren's first death anniversary. Meanwhile, the BJP has sharpened its attack.
10: पिछले 15-20 दिन से लगातार झारखंड में धूप गर्मी बरसात सबों में हमारे बच्चे पड़े हुए हैं उसके ऊपर कोई संज्ञान लेने के लिए नहीं जा रहा है और सीबीआई की इंक्वायरी करा देने में क्या परेशानी है।
6: Responding to the growing pressure, the government assured that they are working towards a solution.
11: जिस तरीके से जांच दल दिन रात एक कर कर लगी हुई है उसका उत्तर का हमें इंतजार है उसके निष्कर्ष का हमें इंतजार है उसके खोज का हमें इंतजार है
6: 11 days in, the tents are multiplying. The crowds are swelling and the agitation is gathering political heat. The question now isn't whether the movement is growing, but how long the government can afford to wait before responding. With Satyajit Kumar, Bureau Report, India Today.
0: Let's turn from Jharkhand to what happened in Bihar, because a day after his upset win over BJP in their stronghold of Bakipur, newly elected Bihar MLA Prashant Kishore spoke exclusively to India Today's Rohit Singh. He explained the main reason why he could topple the ruling party in their own citadel. Here is an excerpt.
12: चुनाव के पहले भी हमने आपसे बात की थी, आपने इसमें एक नैरेटिव जो सेट करने की कोशिश की वो था जनमत संग्रह, और आप ये कह रहे थे कि भाई ये एक रेफरेंडम हो सकता है इसमें मौजूदा सरकार पर, सम्राट चौधरी पर, 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
0: More of that interview on indiatoday.com. Let's take a break. When we return, a fascinating story. 20 days after its opening, the Kanpur-Lucknow Expressway is once again seeing a repair. A fifth repair is now triggering an NHAI probe and the removal of three engineers. We'll tell you why. On the other side, Get Real India, an expressway under scanner.

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Welcome back. Let's turn to tonight's Get Real India story, which comes from Kanpur. Just 20 days after a grand inauguration, the Kanpur-Lucknow Expressway is under scrutiny once again. A fifth repair on the 4,200 crore project has triggered a National Highway Authority of India probe, with three engineers being removed, a technical team investigating why the damage keeps recurring. Meanwhile, questions will be asked. Simar Chawla reports.

0: fifth repair within 20 days of inauguration. That is the story of Kanpur-Lucknow Expressway, opened in the presence of Union Ministers Rajnath Singh, Nitin Gadkari and Uttar Pradesh Chief Minister Yogi Adityanath. The 63-kilometre road was built under the supervision of the National Highways Authority of India.
1: This is the surface area of the expressway. This is the actual road where the road is supposed to be. But there had been at least gap of 6 to 7 inches where this surface area had in fact collapsed. And, this is the situation of, 300 to 400 meters of the stretch, because of which the road has been in fact prohibited to be used.
0: The NHAI has ordered an inquiry. It has removed three engineers from duty. According to NHAI officials, the preliminary investigation shows slippage in the upper bituminous layer and the pavement. They claim the bridge's foundation, substructure and superstructure remain completely sound. A technical team is now investigating the root cause for the recurring damage. The six-lane expressway was built at a cost of approximately 4,200 crore rupees. With Simar Chawla, Bureau Report, India Today.
2: Well, let's turn from there to happier news. As Ganesh Chaturthi draws closer, workshops in Nagpur are working round the clock to bring Ganpati Bappa home. But this year, devotees are paying more, with idol prices rising by nearly 30% as input costs soar. Not quite so happy news, I'm afraid. Yogesh Pandey reports.
3: Every monsoon, Nagpur's Chitar Oli becomes alive with the sound of chisels and the promise of Bappa's arrival. But the festive season, the biggest talking points now, the rising cost of devotion. Third generation idol makers say prices have gone up by nearly 30%.
4: इससे 25% मूर्ति जो रेट बढ़े हैं, लेकिन हम मट्टी के कलाकार होने के कारण हम उतना तो नहीं ले रहे, हम थोड़ा सा हम भी नुकसान सहन करने के लिए तैयार हैं। 15% से आसपास हम महंगी मूर्तियां हो रही हैं, क्योंकि ट्रांसपोर्टिंग जो है अभी तो सब रॉ मटेरियल महंगा हो गया है।
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3: Despite the higher price tag, devotion remains untouched. Families have begun booking their bappa.
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2: Well, the good news is Ganpati Bappa Moria or Ganesh Chaturthi is not too far. The bad news, price is going up. Okay, let's leave you though with these visuals from Madhya Pradesh's Vidisha. And you got to see this, where school children are risking their lives just to attend classes. The viral video shows school students hopping across a narrow stop dam over the fast-flowing Betwa River, balancing over the rushing water to avoid an 8-kilometer detour to their class. I ask you this question. If we want to build a truly Viksit Bharat, we've got to start here and start ensuring good quality education right down to the grassroots. Invest more in education. Perhaps we can really build a Viksit Bharat. Those images should not be seen at least a decade from now. Think about it. That was the news today. Thanks for watching. Bye for now. Jai Hind. Good night. Shubhratri. Namaskar.
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3: Good evening. You're watching News Track with me, Maria Shakil. In every war, the first casualties are often the most vulnerable, women and children. And in the battlefield of politics, women have too often been made collateral because when political arguments run out of ammunition, something else is often pulled into the fight. A woman's body, her appearance, her family, her marriage, her relationships, and even her character. And we have seen it repeatedly. Last year, BJP leader Ramesh Bidhuri faced backlash after making a remark about Priyanka Gandhi's cheeks during the Delhi campaign. In 2024, the Election Commission censured BJP leader Dilip Ghosh for derogatory remarks against former West Bengal Chief Minister Mamata Banerjee. The poll panel also schooled Congress leader Supriya Srinath for objectionable comments about BJP MP Kangana Ranaut. The Election Commission highlighted that personal attacks in politics cut across party lines. BJP MP Kangana Ranaut herself has faced personal attacks during political battles. Former Congress President Sonia Gandhi has been mocked and attacked not merely for her politics but for her ethnicity and identity. And women who aren't even politicians like Trisha Krishnan have often been dragged into political crossfire simply because of who they are friends with. So why have women become pawns in politics? And why is this still considered a fair game? The controversy over remarks involving Trisha and the subsequent police action against Leader of Opposition in Tamil Nadu Assembly, Udayanidhi Stalin, has triggered a fierce political confrontation in Tamil Nadu. Udayanidhi has disputed the allegations and called the case politically motivated, while the complaint alleges objectionable remarks. He was arrested for the same and was released a short while ago. So tonight the larger question is not simply who said what. It is this. Can political parties finally draw a line between attacking an opponent's politics and attacking a woman's dignity? Because democracy allows politicians to be criticized. It does not require women to be humiliated for politics to be fought. And perhaps it is time we start asking politicians to develop better political language. Because if politics is changing, political conduct must change with it. And it's time we say enough is enough. And Tamil Nadu Chief Minister Vijay has set a tough but ultimately right precedent. First up the story and then I bring in the guests. A piece of breaking news coming in now. Udayanidhi Stalin's first comments after being released in Tamil Nadu. He has said he was deliberately misquoted by the Vijay government, which has accused him of saying things he never said. Also reaffirms that he will not be intimidated by this false case. This is Udayanidhi Stalin saying after he left the Thanjavur police station few minutes ago. This is his first reaction which has come in.
4: எந்த விதமான ஒரு தவறான எண்ணத்தில் நேற்று பேசவே இல்லை. யாரையும் புண்படுத்தணும், யாரையும் தாழ்த்தி பேசணும், குறிப்பிட்ட பெண்களை குறிப்பிட்டு சொன்ன பெண்களை தாழ்த்தி பேசணும்னு துளி கூட என்னுடைய மனசில் 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
3: Then it is Stalin there saying that this is diversionary tactic by the Vijay government and that he has not said anything which he is being accused of saying, and that the manner in which he was detained and then later released raises a lot of questions of the manner in which the government in Tamil Nadu is functioning. He has said that 3,000 cops picked me like I'm a terrorist. Udayanidhi Stalin, who is the leader of opposition in Tamil Nadu Assembly, saying that this is diversionary tactics by Vijay government. Lots have to be explained. I never meant to demean women. Those are his words. Let me bring in our first newsmaker on the show tonight. Karthi Chidambaram, Member of Parliament of the Congress Party, is joining us live. Karthi, you have said that both the remark and the arrest were unwarranted, that a leader of opposition holding a constitutional post should have avoided this comment, and yet the police action was an overreaction. Where exactly do you draw the line? If the video shows him, which is Udayanidhi Stalin, smiling and responding instead of silencing the Trisha chants, isn't the real failure one of judgment rather than just process?
0: See, I think the leader of opposition in Tamil Nadu definitely need not have indulged in this innuendo-laced barb during the course of his addressing an audience regarding the Kaveri water issue. And he is only distracting the attention from the issue on hand. But if somebody was aggrieved, they could have definitely proceeded with the legal action. I'm sure there are enough provisions in the law to proceed against a distasteful speech. But that does not require a battalion of policemen to go and seek custody and drive across the state for questioning, because all evidence is in videograph form. So you could have proceeded with the legal action. I personally believe that pre-trial arrest is completely unnecessary in almost every matter in this country. Unless and until somebody is an actual physical threat to another person, or you fear that they will intimidate or destroy evidence, there is no reason to have custodial interrogation or pre-trial arrest. And especially in cases where all evidence is documentary or in videography form, please proceed under the relevant section of law and have a trial. If somebody is found guilty, then sentence them.
3: And Karthi, your colleague Jyoti Mani has been sharper. She has called the remark objectification of a woman with no political role and has said that Udayanidhi should have reprimanded his own crowd. You stop at avoidable. Is Congress speaking in two voices on this, or do you agree with her that the words themselves crossed a line?
0: No, not at all. This has been part of Tamil Nadu's Dravidian Party political discourse for many, many years. Particularly those who come from the pantheon of Dravidian politics and cinema-backed politics have always indulged in this kind of double-meaning, innuendo-laced barbs against political opponents or people associated with them. The Congress Party does not indulge in this kind of lexicon. This is not part of our culture. And I think it is completely avoidable. He should have exercised better judgment. He's reasonably seasoned. He's a second-time MLA, and he's been around politics for long. He should have exercised better judgment. The fact that he did not exercise better judgment is condemnable. But the fact is that does it require police action? I don't think it requires police action. Does it require, say, a legal action? That is depending on the person who feels aggrieved. But this is a sideshow. What we should be focusing on is the water management arrangement we have with Karnataka and the first budget of this newly elected government, which is due tomorrow. But we don't seem to be talking that since morning. We have all wasted time to going up and down on this unwanted comment and an unwarranted reaction. The action and reaction both could have been avoided and saved you and me a lot of time.
3: Yes, but you say that innuendo-laced language is how Tamil Nadu politics has been. But don't you think then that TVK chief and the chief minister of Tamil Nadu has drawn the new red line, that a new politician is sending a message that shaming and insulting women as collateral in politics must end?
0: No, that is not. This is not new. The governments which have the mechanism of the state in their hand have always used it against their political opponents. This is not new. We are not going in a new path here. That is my worry. The language used by the leader of the opposition is not new, and the action by the present government is also not new. This is not a new path. This is the same old story going over and over again. I mean, you go back to the time between MGR and Jayalalitha, MGR and Karunanidhi, then Karunanidhi and Jayalalitha. It's the same old, same old. We are again going back to a personality clash, using the organs of the state and using innuendo-laced language. It's the same. It's not changing. That's what disappoints me. We should be focusing, both of them, the chief minister and the leader of the opposition, must be engaging in constructive discussion and debate about quality of governance and delivery of governance. Instead of that, we have gone back to into the same old rut, according to me. So this is not a new age change, or it is not a change which I want in Tamil Nadu.
3: Okay, my last question to you, Karthi Chidambaram. Congress is now part of this TVK-led government in Tamil Nadu after parting ways with the DMK. When your former alliance partner's leader of opposition is arrested over a gender-insensitive remark, does the party prioritize defending institutional propriety and women's dignity, or does political arithmetic with the DMK, keeping in mind the India bloc, still shape how far you are willing to go in criticism?
0: No. This is nothing. I am criticizing the comment for sure. It's not something I would have used. It's not something the Congress party would indulge in. This is distasteful. It is not necessary. And I understand how offensive it is to many, many people. It is offensive. I agree with my colleague Jyotimani when she says that this objectifies women. I understand all that. I accept all that. But that is distasteful and I condemn it. But the reaction and the police action was also not warranted. I said, I want Tamil Nadu to be rid of both. I want Tamil Nadu to be rid of this kind of discourse on public platforms. And I also want Tamil Nadu to be rid of police action on the hands of the state against political opponents, which are disproportionate.
3: All right, Karthi Chidambaram, appreciate your time. Let me bring in Trichy Shiva, who's the floor leader of the DMK in the Rajya Sabha. He's joining us now. Mr. Trichy Shiva, DMK's consistent line is that Udayanidhi named no one and that the entire case is a manufactured diversion from the Kaveri issue. But the video shows him pausing, smiling and responding when the crowd began chanting Trisha, Trisha. As a senior parliamentarian yourself and a veteran leader from the state, do you still maintain that the leader of opposition in Tamil Nadu Assembly has no responsibility to shut down such chants rather than play along?
5: 1 minute, when a person is speaking on a public platform, the two in a big gathering, he would be concentrating on what he's speaking, what the crowd is chanting or what the crowd is telling. And to respond to them will totally divert him. And he never meant anything, he never mentioned about anybody. So when it was interpreted that he mentioned something or he didn't listen to the audience shouting or he didn't respond to them, all are insignificant. So he was talking about a very important subject, the lifeline of Tamil Nadu, the Kaveri, and about the Meghadadu dam. So he was very much concentrated on that. So, if he keeps on responding, means again audience will be something. So, his speech was not at all centered around that. He was telling about something else. So, kindly don't connect what the audience said and what he spoke. And as far as we are concerned, what we are repeatedly telling, as per Constitution 19.1A, freedom of speech and expression is a basic fundamental right. And also we know that there are limits to that. If anyone is found to have exceeded the limits of speaking, already there are proceedings by way of law. We have got various sections. A defamatory case can be filed and it could be tried in a court of law. And second, if at all police are coming to a person, they should fire, they should give them and give the concerned person a notice. That is earlier 41A of the CRPC and now 35(3) of BNSS. Before making an arrest, the police should have given a notice to that concerned person. No such formalities have been adhered to. All of a sudden, morning the police came, and because of he was taken to all the way to Tanjavur from his place just for interrogation, it created a huge sensational thing among the cadres in Tamil Nadu, and that was, could have been totally avoided. It could not, it's not something which is unavoidable. It could be avoided. Even the interrogation could have been at his residence itself. He is the leader of a portion of a party and also the youth wing leader. So the upsurge will be thereafter. So what we say is, he spoke nothing about anybody. In general, he was speaking. But if it was construed as something other than that, cases could have been filed and it could have been on the proper process. But in the manner he was taken to custody, and later when the court intervened, it was told that no, it is only for interrogation. First itself, the court said not to arrest him. Even after that, he was done so. But they meant it as a custody and not arrested, not for to remind him or something like that. And later they gave the public prosecutor has told that he won't be remanded, he will just taken. And court has again also told that should be released by today night itself, and now they have released.
3: Yes.
5: So this is the things that happened today.
3: Mm.
5: And what we again say is, in a democratic country, freedom of speech and expression are basic rights, and if it exceeds, we don't say that because of freedom of speech anyone can speak anything about anyone. Defamatory, of course, will amount to law will take its own course. And a politician or anybody for that sake in government or not in government should have some tolerance. When M.K. Stalin was the chief minister, how many criticism were leveled against him? He didn't respond to everyone. Not cases were filed against each and everyone. And so also it was with Kalinga, it was with Madam Jayalalitha, it was with MGR. So no leader is bad. It starts from Pandit Jawaharlal Nehru. In a democratic country, that will happen. Many things, some things, law will take its own score, or sometimes they will take it just easily and go off. But since the beginning, two MLAs were first arrested, one was immediately released and another one was kept under custody, and later yesterday was released on condition bail, and many others have been arrested, whoever have come on social media or on public platform. So this cannot be the order of the day.
3: And Trichy Shiva, Congress MP Jyoti Mani, once your alliance partner, has publicly said that the remark objectified a woman with no political role, and that Udayanidhi should have reprimanded his own workers.
5: Yeah, no, there were so many comments, there were so many observations. For each and everything, we cannot respond. Everyone will have their own interest or their own way of telling things. But we cannot be responding or reacting to each and everyone. I have clearly told you, I have explained you what happened and what is our stance. Mm. Simply that is it. Everyone, you can quote someone else what they told and what this someone telling something from this side. Cannot be continuously. As a responsible person myself, you are a responsible media in a democratic country. When you are asking something, yes, I am bound to reply. And whatever is within our limits, we can say that only.
3: Okay, my last question.
5: But if you start responding to that, it will lead to something else.
3: Okay. My last question. Going forward, if the investigation or any court finds that the remarks did cross the line under the women's harassment law, will DMK still insist that this was pure vendetta?
5: I have told you earlier that he has not crossed, he has not mentioned anything about anybody publicly. It was construed or misconstrued or even interpreted in a manner. For that I say, if you consider it as something excess of freedom speech or expression, it could be proceeded in the proper course of law by way of some other sections in the law, and it should have been by way of serving a notice or other things. But nothing happened. All of a sudden, one fine morning, all go to his house, the police, and creating scenes and triggering somewhat outside, all throughout the state, the cadres coming outside. Why all these things? Anything could have been handled very easily, very simply.
3: Okay. Ruchi Shiva, I appreciate your time. Let me bring in the BJP Vice President of Tamil Nadu and also actor, someone I respect immensely, Khushbu Sundar. Ma'am, one view is that this was an exaggerated response, that it was about excesses and some kind of misuse of power and even vendetta on the part of Vijay, the Chief Minister. Here is the Leader of Opposition who says that he hasn't said anything which is being attributed to. Could this have been handled differently? Perhaps with a warning, not detention.
6: Maria, I think it's been for a very long time we have been seeing how men have been using their power to abuse women across political lines. Udayanidhi Stalin has abused women earlier. I have been subjected to a lot of verbal abuse by the DMK party cadres, speakers. We have seen how Ponmudi of DMK has abused Sanatan Dharma, attributing to women in such a vulgar manner. We have seen Udayanidhi Stalin again and again, you know, abusing one particular faith. But this is about women. How long these men across political lines going to take it for granted that it's fine for me or it's my birthright to abuse a woman, rip her of her dignity, show that she is vulnerable, and that gives me the strength to overpower her and abuse her more. If Udayanidhi Stalin says that today his comments, what he has made about one particular actor, and this I'm not talking about one particular female actor. I speak to you, I sit in front of you because I'm a woman and I think it's high time this stops. This needs to stop. Every time a woman is abused, she's sexually assaulted, it's immediately, oh, didn't this happen in a Congress-ruled state? Didn't this happen in a BJP-ruled state? Didn't this happen in so-and-so-ruled state? Then there are no boundary lines. Then women, sexual assault or rape is about which political party she belongs to or which political party is heading the state. Why is it we do not collectively say that a woman of this country or the daughter of this nation has been sexually assaulted? And today, what we see, the comments made against one particular female actor by the leader of opposition in Tamil Nadu, I say it's about a woman ripping of her dignity.
3: Okay, so
6: I would like to ask the same men that I didn't mean, will it be okay if any one of us very indirectly makes such lewd comments about the women from their family and say we didn't mean it? Will that be acceptable to them? I hope then the DMK will not come throwing stones in my house. They will not pull my sari. They will not throw slippers at me. Will Udayanidhi Stalin make sure that these kind of things do not happen because it has happened in the past? Will he give me an assurance that you can speak about the women of my family indirectly and then come up with a statement and say that it was not attributed towards the women of your family and still give me an assurance that nobody is going to throw stones in my house? Can he give me an assurance of that?
3: But tell me, is this about Vijay saying that this is going to be the precedent? That a word against Trisha would mean
6: I'm saying, no, I'm not saying this is about Trisha, one woman. I think we all women have been tired waiting, like we see Tamil Nadu was waiting for a change. And here we see that we have been tired of waiting for any political party to come up and say that we are going to stop all these kind of misogynist talk, sexist remarks against women. We have been saying time and again in Tamil Nadu. I'm talking about Tamil Nadu alone. It's happening all over the country. But I'm saying in Tamil Nadu, I'm saying that you say women are not going to be part of our conversation. Now, the female actor we are talking about here, please tell me, is she anyway connected to Vijay's political party? Does she hold any political position in the party? Is she part of the government? No, she is not. Where you give a pause, how you are your own party karas are whistling and hooting, they are laughing, you smirk, you are on a sly, you comment, and you know you're making a vulgar comment, because then you add on to it saying that, oh, I was talking only about Kaveri water. You think everyone is dumb and you're the smartest of the lot?
3: Has a line been drawn today?
6: Yes, and I'm glad that it has been. Somebody needs to bell the cat, and if it happens to be my chief minister of my state, Mr. Joseph Vijay, I say congratulations, young man, you have done a great job.
3: Khushbu Sundar, always a pleasure speaking to you. Thank you so much.
6: Thank you. Thank you, Maria.
3: Thank you for joining us on the show tonight. Of course, even as politicians are open to criticism, should their family be open to criticism and such kind of lewd remarks is the larger question as well. That's all from me. Thanks so much for watching.

0: till the time. It's mere lip service that is paid instead of concrete action. This city, this country, is no country for women.
1: At the end of Ramlila Maidan, none other but Anna Hazare as the next poster boy. These visuals right there symbolize what this movement is all about.
2: 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You can see the sense of panic. The government saying we understand the problem. We are trying to clean it up.
0: Preeti Chaudhary, India Today.

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The biggest questions facing India are no longer about what happened. They're about what comes next. This week, India Today examines the challenges that could define the next phase of Prime Minister Narendra Modi's leadership. From crucial state elections and delimitation to jobs, inflation, governance reforms, and the changing aspirations of a new India. Read the full cover

The biggest questions facing India are no longer about what happened. They're about what comes next. This week, India Today examines the challenges that could define the next phase of Prime Minister Narendra Modi's leadership. From crucial state elections and delimitation to jobs, inflation, governance reforms, and the changing aspirations of a new India. Read the full cover story in the latest issue, The Challenges Ahead. 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
1: How does a country of 1.4 billion people find an alternative route for its energy lifeline when the world's most critical oil choke point is at risk? And what happens when one of the world's most pacifist nations begins preparing for a future defined by missiles instead of markets? Tonight, two stories that reveal how geopolitics is forcing countries to rethink old assumptions. India was expected to face an energy crisis after the US-Iran war disrupted the Strait of Hormuz. But did New Delhi quietly turn a looming disaster into a lesson in strategic resilience? And then, thousands of kilometers away, Japan is rewriting a doctrine that shaped its identity for nearly eight decades. Is Tokyo preparing for a more dangerous world or for a future where even America's security umbrella can no longer be taken for granted? One story is about reducing dependence. The other is about preparing for uncertainty. Hello and welcome. You're watching Statecraft with me, Geeta Mohan. All this and more, but first up, the headlines.
2: After President Trump called for halt in strikes on Iran and said talks are underway with Tehran, the UK maritime security firm Vanguard said vessel has been struck in the Strait of Hormuz near Oman. One crew member is missing. Russia said seven people, including three children, have been killed and about 40 injured at its Black Sea holiday resort of Galenzik, in what it said was a deliberate Ukrainian drone attack on civilians. In another incident, Ukrainian drones struck three warehouses across Russia overnight, including two run by Russia's top online retailer Wild Berries, killing five people. New Delhi has called local elections held in Pakistan-occupied Kashmir as complete farce. POK has seen massive protests led by the Joint Awami Action Committee over inflated living costs and administrative apathy.
3: This so-called local election in Pakistan-occupied Kashmir is a complete farce. Such hollow exercises cannot hide reality.
2: An Air India flight from Phuket to New Delhi encountered turbulence, leaving 10 passengers and 4 cabin crew members injured after the aircraft experienced a sudden drop in altitude of nearly 300 feet.
1: It's been a month since the Islamabad Memorandum of Understanding was signed on 17th June 2026. The MOU, touted by Pakistan as the harbinger of peace in West Asia, has not been able to deliver the desired result. President Trump, during the NATO summit, had expressed his frustration over Iran and revoked the MOU. After weeks of strikes exchanged between the US and Iran, President Trump walked back on his threats to bombard Iran and halted all strikes. A day after Iranian Foreign Ministry dismissed Trump's claims that both countries were getting back on the talking table at the behest of regional allies in West Asia, Trump said he wants to give Iran every last chance before decapitation.
4: Well, you don't know. I don't know. I think we're going to maybe get something, but I want to give them every last chance before decapitation. Very tough to do what we have planned, still planned. We'll see what happens. But it's a very, very tough thing to do. I think I'm very proud of the fact that I'll give people a chance. This is a big move. To do an attack that big,

0: On the contrary, I'd rather not do it. Now, we've already, through lots of large attacks, but they were normal large. Hopefully, they'll come to their senses, because what happened, you know, cannot have a nuclear weapon, but hopefully they'll come to their senses.
1: But the most notable aspect is Trump has not even once mentioned Pakistan, the chief mediating country which had initiated the past peace talks between the warring nations. Rather, Trump mentioned Iran, Saudi Arabia, the UAE and Qatar as the nations which have pressed Washington into resuming talks. Earlier, Trump had showered praises on Pakistan for its role in mediation, but this time, Islamabad was missing, least not even mentioned once. Though Trump said leaders of other friendly countries too called him up, Pakistan still didn't find mention in that list.
0: When we talk, we say we're talking. If we're not talking, when you ask me, no, we're not talking, I'll say it. But we are talking right now, we're talking, and we're talking at the request of Iran, backed by Saudi Arabia, backed by UAE and backed by Qatar in particular, but others also. Many countries called, the leaders of many are friendly with a lot of them, almost all of them, one way or the other, and they all wanted to give this a last chance. This is a last chance.
1: Amid continued U.S. naval blockade of the Iranian ports, Iran and Oman are closing in on an agreement to reopen the Strait of Hormuz. According to a report in the New York Times, if an agreement is reached, then vessels heading into the Persian Gulf will transit a channel under Iranian control and close to its coast, whereas ships leaving the Gulf will travel on a channel near Oman. The report further said that though no tolls would be charged, a service fee covering the environmental impact of the shipping and security for the cargo ships and tankers, staffing will also be charged. But President Trump said U.S. is in complete control of the strait and the U.S. alone will charge if at all it has to.
0: I'm not going to let them charge. If anybody's going to charge, we'll charge. We're the one that has total control. We have total control. You know, we have a thing called the blockade with his Navy. And that Navy is, they call it a wall of steel, the United States wall of steel. And no, there's not going to be charging. We're not talking about charging at all. There won't be charging.
1: In yet another setback to President Trump, 25 U.S. states sued the Trump administration over new tariffs of 10% to 12.5% on goods from 60 trading partners. The tariff rate that came into effect in July applies to 17 countries, including India and China. Last month, the U.S. imposed tariffs on these economies, saying the action was linked to failures on the issue of forced labor. India had, however, amended its foreign trade policy on the 14th of June, thereby prohibiting the import of goods produced using forced labor. A coalition of 25 Democratic-led U.S. states has moved the U.S. Court of International Trade against President Trump over his decision to impose tariffs on 60 economies that account for 99.4% of American imports. The states have argued that the move will raise costs for consumers and businesses across the country and have asked the court to declare the tariffs illegal. The lawsuit argues that this is a pretext to impose the same broad tariffs that the administration has repeatedly tried and failed to bring in. It also says the tariffs were imposed arbitrarily and have little connection with the administration's stated goal of tackling forced labor. The world thought India had a problem when the Strait of Hormuz became a battlefield. The assumption was simple. India's energy lifeline had just been cut. After all, 6 out of every 10 LNG cargoes entering India usually sail through that narrow stretch of water. No Hormuz, no gas, no fuel, no backup. But that prediction didn't survive reality, because while the world was watching the blockade, India was quietly redrawing its energy map. And what happened next says as much about geopolitics as it does about natural gas. The Strait of Hormuz is not just another shipping lane. It is one of the world's most important energy arteries. Nearly a fifth of global oil and LNG trade passes through it every day. When conflict in West Asia disrupted traffic through the strait, global energy markets panicked. Prices surged, shipping slowed, countries began worrying about shortages. Qatar, India's largest LNG supplier, was among the worst affected. For most import-dependent economies, that should have been the beginning of an energy crisis. But India refused to play by that script. Instead of waiting for the Gulf to recover, it looked elsewhere, thousands of kilometers away, across continents, across oceans, and in doing so, it proved something important. Energy security isn't about depending on one supplier. It's about never allowing one crisis to dictate your future. The numbers reveal just how dramatic that shift was. Between May and July, India's LNG imports didn't collapse. They actually rose by more than 15% compared to last year, touching over 7 million tons. That came after imports had fallen nearly 13% in March and April when the conflict first erupted. While several countries cut purchases because LNG had become too expensive, India made a different choice. It absorbed the higher prices rather than risk running short. And then came the biggest surprise. The country that stepped in wasn't Qatar. It wasn't another Gulf giant either. It was the United States of America. Washington quietly became India's largest LNG supplier. Nigeria followed. Oman ramped up exports. Angola joined in. In just a few months, India's energy basket looked completely different from what it had before the Hormuz crisis. The United States supplied more than 2 million tons of LNG to India during May-July, with exports jumping by over 250%. Imports from Oman soared by more than 340%. Nigeria more than doubled its supplies, while Angola significantly increased shipments. Together, these countries compensated for the collapse in Qatari volumes, preventing what many feared would become a full-blown supply shock. And here's why that matters. Nearly half of India's natural gas demand depends on imported LNG. That gas doesn't just power industries. It cooks meals in millions of homes. It produces fertilizers that sustain Indian agriculture. It fuels power plants. It keeps factories running. If those cargoes stop, the consequences don't remain confined to energy markets. They ripple across the entire economy. Yet India kept buying. Even as prices climbed, even as shipping risks increased, analysts say demand from city gas networks, fertilizer plants, power producers and ceramic manufacturers remained strong throughout the crisis. New Delhi's calculation was straightforward. Paying more for energy today is cheaper than paying for shortages tomorrow. But this isn't a story about defeating the Strait of Hormuz. That crisis is far from over. Qatar's LNG exports to India have crashed by more than 90%. Shipping through the waterway remains uncertain. Asian LNG prices are expected to stay elevated. And any fresh escalation in West Asia could tighten supplies once again. Which is precisely why India's response deserves attention. It didn't eliminate the risk. It reduced its dependence on it. That is a crucial distinction because in geopolitics, resilience rarely means avoiding every crisis. It means making sure no single crisis can bring your economy to a standstill. This is the lesson hidden behind the LNG numbers. Supply chains are becoming strategic weapons. Energy is becoming diplomacy. And diversification is becoming national security. India's answer to the Hormuz crisis was not louder diplomacy or military signaling. It was something quieter, something more practical. It simply found new partners. Sometimes the biggest geopolitical victories don't happen on the battlefield. They happen on shipping routes, in long-term contracts, in cargo manifests. While the world focused on the blockade, India focused on alternatives. And that may be the most important takeaway from this entire crisis. In an era where choke points can become pressure points overnight, the countries that survive won't necessarily be the ones with the most resources. They'll be the ones with the most options. Japan just made one of the biggest geopolitical U-turns since World War II, and almost nobody is talking about why. Japan spent almost 80 years proving one thing to the world. It would never become a military power again. No giant armies, no missile race, no defense-first economy, just factories, exports, and the comfort of an American security umbrella. That formula turned Japan into an economic giant. But now, Tokyo has flipped the script. It wants more missiles, more defense factories, and more military spending. And here's the twist. It says all of that will make Japan richer. Yes, richer. Missile factories are now economic policy. Even more surprising, Japan has started talking about something that was once politically radioactive, nuclear weapons. That sounds like a plot twist nobody saw coming. So what changed? Did China suddenly scare Japan that much? Or did Japan stop believing America would always show up when the sirens go off? And is this the birth of a completely new Japan? For decades, Japan wasn't uninterested in building a military because it lacked money or technology. It chose not to. It never wanted to repeat its past. After the devastation of World War II, Japan adopted a constitution that rejected war, built only a self-defense force instead of a traditional military, and let pacifism become part of its national identity. But there was another reason too. Japan had a deal. America provided security. Japan built the economy. Think of it like two business partners. One handled security, the other handled growth. Why spend billions on missiles when your biggest ally promised protection? That bargain worked for decades. So what broke it? Was it China? Yes, but not entirely. China's growing military, North Korea's missiles, and Russia's aggressive posture all appear in Japan's latest defense white paper. Tokyo even calls China its greatest strategic challenge. But Japan has watched those threats grow for years. The real change came somewhere else, Washington, D.C. America no longer looks as predictable as it once did. America first, allies asked to pay more, security guarantees that suddenly sounded more like business negotiations. That forced Japan to ask one uncomfortable question. What if America doesn't show up? The moment that question appears, everything changes. Japan no longer wants to depend entirely on someone else's umbrella. It wants to carry its own. That is why this military buildup isn't just about China. It's also insurance against an America that looks more transactional, more divided, and less predictable. And that explains something else that sounds almost unbelievable. Japan now argues that military spending creates prosperity. Wait, since when did missiles become an economic growth strategy? According to the new white paper, defense investment creates jobs, supports startups, spreads technology into civilian industries, and improves people's lives. Instead of treating defense as money disappearing into weapons, Tokyo wants people to see it as investment in the future. That is a huge shift. For decades, defense looked like an expense. Now, it is marketed as industrial policy. Missile factories become manufacturing hubs. Defense research becomes technology investment. Military spending becomes economic growth. That is a complete political makeover. The changes don't stop there. Japan has pushed defense spending towards 2% of GDP, invested in long-range missiles, drones, and domestic weapons production, while making defense manufacturing more attractive for private companies. Export rules have also become more flexible to help build a stronger defense industry. So has Japan quietly abandoned its post-war pacifist identity? Officially, no. In reality, it has clearly moved away from the old model. And perhaps nothing proves that more than a conversation that once seemed impossible, nuclear weapons. Japan still officially follows its three non-nuclear principles: no nuclear weapons, no building them, no allowing them into Japan. But here's what changed. Senior officials and cabinet members now openly argue that Japan should at least debate nuclear deterrence. A discussion that would have ended political careers a few years ago now takes place in public. Japan isn't building a bomb, but it has broken the silence. Sometimes, changing the conversation is the first step toward changing the policy. So is this the birth of a new military-industrial Japan? It certainly looks that way. The defense industry has moved from the sidelines to the center of economic planning. Missiles are no longer sold only as protection. They're sold as prosperity. And perhaps the biggest story isn't even about Japan. It's about America. For decades, U.S. power gave allies the confidence to spend on prosperity instead of protection. Today, one of America's closest allies feels the need to prepare for a future where that guarantee may not be enough. So is Japan preparing for the next war? Maybe. But more importantly, Japan is preparing for a world where every nation follows one simple rule: trust your allies, but never depend on them completely. Africa's infrastructure race is no longer just about roads and airports. It's about who shapes the continent's future. As Western firms lose ground, China, Turkey and the Gulf are stepping in with money, muscle and influence. Has Africa become the world's newest geopolitical battleground for infrastructure and power? Debangna Datta with this report.
2: Ago, India's Adani Group had a deal to modernize Kenya's biggest airport. It fell apart. Guess who picked up the pieces? China. A $1.2 billion contract straight to a state-owned firm called CRBC. Same story on the highways. France's Vinci had a deal. It collapsed. CRBC stepped in, this time with a partner. This isn't a coincidence. It's a pattern. And it's playing out across an entire continent. One firm, CRBC, has landed over $9 billion in Kenyan infrastructure contracts alone. Why? Because China shows up with the whole package. Money, builders, and often the people who'll run the thing once it's built. Analysts on the ground put it bluntly. Western firms simply cannot match the price. Part of that is risk. Western companies' price in Africa's uncertainty and the number gets ugly. China does not carry the same overhead. There's a bigger economic story hiding underneath this. China has a surplus of capital and cheap expertise. The US and Europe have the opposite. They dominate high-end consulting, not the concrete and rebar tier where most African infrastructure money actually gets spent. Here's what's easy to miss. This is not just China versus the West anymore. Turkey is building railways in Tanzania, connecting Dar es Salaam to the capital, Dodoma. In Uganda, Turkish firm Yapi Merkezi took over a railway mega project after Uganda fired the Chinese contractor over years of financing delays. Read that again. China lost a contract to Turkey. Meanwhile, the UAE is running a completely different game. Ports. Dubai's DP World is not building. It's operating. Berbera in Somaliland. A brand new deep sea port at Diani in Senegal. Deeper berths in Maputo, Mozambique. It's buying influence, one concession at a time, using capital to import top talent instead of undercutting on labor like Turkey does. So, here's the real map of African infrastructure in 2026. China, capital-heavy, cost-efficient, full-package builder. Turkey, cheap labor, cultural ties, especially strong in North Africa. The Gulf, capital-rich, port-obsessed, playing the long game. Add African sovereign funds, Indian conglomerates and development banks into the mix, and you get one expert's verdict, this isn't a two-player game anymore. It's a multipolar marketplace and everyone's fighting over the same roads, rails and harbors. The West spent decades assuming this was their game to lose. Turns out they already lost it. The real fight now is between everyone else. With Debangna Datta, Bureau Report, India Today Global.
1: Bangladesh has sought clarification from India over its position on deposed Prime Minister Sheikh Hasina's planned press conference in New Delhi on the 5th of August. It coincides with the second anniversary of her government's ouster. Indian High Commissioner to Bangladesh, Dinesh Trivedi, paid a courtesy call on Prime Minister Tariq Rahman's foreign affairs advisor, Humayun Kabir. They reviewed various aspects of Bangladesh-India relations and discussed issues of mutual interest. The Indian High Commission in Dhaka said in a post on X that the discussion focused on increasing people-centric cooperation between the two neighboring countries based on mutual interest and mutual benefit. The speech to be delivered by former Bangladesh Prime Minister Sheikh Hasina is being seen by officials in Dhaka to have negative impact on the now mending ties between the two countries. Hasina's government was toppled on the 5th of August of 2024 after violent student-led street protests in Bangladesh, following which she fled to India. An interim government that took charge after her ouster disbanded her political party, the Awami League, under an executive order issued under an anti-terror law. In November 2025, Hasina was sentenced to death in absentia after being convicted of crimes against humanity by the International Crimes Tribunal for her role in the violent crackdown on the 2024 student-led protests. Hasina has dismissed the charges against her as politically motivated. That's all in this edition of Statecraft. Before we go, archaeologists have resumed work to preserve Libya's Roman heritage at Villa Selene and the ancient city of Leptis Magna after years of interruption. The efforts include excavation, conservation, work and research by a French archaeological mission studying one of North of Africa's most important Roman era sites. Take a look at these visuals and enjoy. Goodbye and take care.

0: the Kaveri water dispute is heating up once again. With the river running dry in Tamil Nadu, farmers were forced to celebrate Aadi with water from borewells. In a dramatic protest in Tiruchirappalli, farmers buried themselves in the dry Kaveri riverbed, demanding the immediate release of water for irrigation. The protesters accused Karnataka of failing to release Tamil Nadu's share of water as directed by the Kaveri Water Management Authority. The Vijay government has now approached the Supreme Court, seeking urgent intervention. Leader of the opposition, Udayanidhi Stalin, led a protest in Tanjavur in support of farmers. He targeted Chief Minister Vijay, mocking what he called the Chief Minister's real politics. The AIADMK has also attacked the Vijay government, questioning why an all-party meeting has not been convened on the Kaveri issue. Karnataka maintains that it is dealing with its own water constraints and is working to resolve the situation. The battle is no longer just over water. It's now a battle of prestige. As both states harden their positions, is a solution possible? With Pramod Madhav, Bureau Report, India Today.
1: नमस्कार, आज तक देख रहे हैं आप और आज तक पर इस वक्त हमारे साथ मौजूद हैं बाकीपुर के नए विधायक जिन्होंने बीजेपी के 30 साल के पुराने गढ़ में सेंधमारी की है, उस किले को ढा दिया है। प्रशांत किशोर, आपका बहुत बहुत स्वागत है आज तक पे। 30 साल तक जो किला रहा बीजेपी का, उसको 30 दिन में कैसे प्रशांत किशोर ने ढा दिया? 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
4: Hi there, you're watching India Today. My name is Harshit Ahuja. As always, let's begin with the top headlines. High drama in Tamil Nadu after LOP Udayanidhi was arrested over vulgar remarks against actor Trisha. He was later released on bail. DMK chief MK Stalin backs his son. Controversy erupts after Congress calls Maharashtra Deputy Chief Minister Sunetra Pawar a mute doll on social media platform X. NCP stages protests outside the Congress office. Maharashtra Chief Minister Fadnavis and Deputy Chief Minister Shinde condemn Congress's remark. Parliament deadlock continues. Opposition stages protest demanding Prime Minister's statement on Ram Mandir Chanda Chori and Home Minister Shah's statement on July 20 violence in the national capital. BJP slams opposition for derailing the parliament. Cabinet controversy continues in Karnataka after three disgruntled MLAs quit the party. Chief Minister DKS sends a clear message, says nobody is above the party. BJP slams cabinet of confusion. A day after Meta officials were grilled, government now likely to summon Meta's head of public policy and technical official. Move after government received complaints that anti-government posts were getting more traction. 17 passengers injured after their Air India Phuket Delhi flight with 137 on board suffers massive turbulence mid-air. The DGCA orders a probe into the incident.

0: Now the police have made it very clear. 101 murder accused, there are some rape accused, there are dacoity and criminal accused, molesters, rapists, they were all there in the crowd. Now, how will the police distinguish who are these peacefully protesting students in this? Who are those hardened criminals? Who are stone pelters? Tell me, how will you distinguish?
1: The government controlled everything. They didn't want too much private industry.
2: The big family groups at that time, who traditionally were dominating Indian industry at that time. Slowly, I think new entrepreneurs came up.
1: There were businessmen who were coming into prominence and rising. Nobody had heard of Vijay Mallya's father, Vittal Mallya, at that time, because he very quietly operated to get this monopoly on the brewery and liquor business.

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0: good?
1: And Spider-Man has once again spun a web of records.
2: We used to know each other. We were...
1: Tom Holland's together. Spider-Man Brand New Day has turned into a box office juggernaut in India.
2: But something bad was going to happen. Me. And the only way to stop...
1: The Marvel blockbuster has now crossed the 300 crore rupee gross mark in India within just 4 days, delivering one of the biggest opening weekends ever for a Hollywood film in the country, and reaffirming Spider-Man's unmatched popularity among Indian audiences. Meanwhile, Tom Holland has achieved a historic box office milestone by becoming the first actor to headline the four highest-grossing opening weekend films in box office history, following the global success of Spider-Man Brand New Day.
3: You just have to trust me, come on.
4: Fine.
5: You're the only one who can sense it.
1: Opening to a record-breaking 73 crore gross on day one, Spider-Man Brand New Day collected 58.4 crore rupees gross on day two.
6: The Spidey Tracker app says that Spider-Man is in the direct vicinity.
3: Oh yeah? No way, that's crazy.
7: I can't believe our first hit MIT!
8: MJ, come on, pretend like you're not the happiest you've ever been in your entire life.
9: I can't.
7: I knew it!
1: Meanwhile, the film witnessed a massive surge on its third day, earning nearly 85 crore rupees gross.
2: Spider-Man.
10: Quit your whimpering. Suit yourself. Mother.
11: Go home!
2: And sometimes Spider-Man has to do the hard thing, even if it breaks Peter Parker's heart. What is happening to me?
3: Oh, oh God!
2: Excuse me, Dr. Banner. I need your help.
10: What did you say your name was? If DNA is mutating, it would be enormously dangerous.
12: Spiders have three life cycles. When between cycles, it can leave the spider vulnerable.
1: Moreover, the film has also surpassed the opening day collections of Avengers Endgame and Avatar The Way of Water.
13: Whatever it takes.
1: Setting a new benchmark for Hollywood releases in India. It has also become the widest Hollywood release in Indian history, opening across more than 5,000 screens with the highest number of shows ever programmed.
10: It would be enormously dangerous.
12: Spiders have three lives.
1: Directed by Destin Daniel Cretton, the film also stars Zendaya, Jacob Batalon, Mark Ruffalo, John Bertnell, Sadie Sink, and Trammell Tillman in pivotal roles.
14: One we can't even see.
10: Stay out of my way.
1: With records falling almost every day, Spider-Man Brand New Day has firmly established itself as the biggest Hollywood theatrical event of 2026. Entertainment Bureau, India Today.
15: Spotlight has always followed Ariana Grande, but this time it's shining on something far more personal than her music. Her latest appearance has divided the internet and reignited a global debate on body image, privacy, and celebrity culture. Here's the full story.

0: songs are, and I'm so excited for you to discover the wonder, the rage, the magic of Petal. Love you all so much.
1: Concern, debate, and endless speculation flooded the internet, with one question dominating every platform. What is going on with Ariana Grande? Ariana Grande's recent performances on her Eternal Sunshine tour and her newly released Petal music video quickly became the talk of the internet. While fans praised her vocals and stage presence, many also commented on her noticeably slimmer appearance. Clips from the shows and stills from the music video spread rapidly across social media, sparking widespread discussion and concern. Soon, the internet found itself divided. One group believes fans have every right to express concern for Ariana's well-being. The other argues that commenting on anyone's body, celebrity or not, is harmful, invasive, and unnecessary. The debate has reignited discussions around body image, celebrity culture, and the presence of living under constant public scrutiny. In fact, the release of Ariana's new single Petal only intensified the discussion. The visually striking video explores themes of fame, appearance, and relentless public judgment.
2: I'm Pepper. I'm here for the audition today.
3: You and everyone else, honey. Take an application.
1: Many viewers interpreted it as Ariana's response to years of online commentary about her looks, making the conversation even more emotional and personal.
0: The magic of...
1: As the conversation grew louder, Ariana's team announced that she will step back from public visibility after wrapping up her Eternal Sunshine tour. Reportedly, she wants to finish the tour on a positive note before taking a well-earned break from the spotlight following months of relentless attention surrounding her appearance. Moreover, she has also withdrawn from the planned West End revival of Sunday in the Park with George. Well, whether the conversation stems from genuine concern or crosses the line into unnecessary speculation, one thing is undeniable. Ariana Grande's latest appearance has once again sparked a global conversation about fame, privacy, and the price of living every moment in the public eye. With Pranjali Sethi, Entertainment Bureau, India Today.
4: Thank you so much for always being such a loving, safe presence in my life. I love my fans so much. I have six.
5: With the uproar over the abusive remarks against Prime Minister Narendra Modi, actor Bhumi Pednekar is facing online backlash after urging protesters to express their anger without resorting to abuse. She also condemned the alleged rape and death threats against a young student protester. While many supported her appeal, others criticized her. Take a look at this report.
1: When a debate crosses the line into abuse, it is no longer just about disagreement. It becomes a question of humanity. Bhumi Pednekar has weighed in on the student protest row, condemning both abusive language and online hate. In a video shared on social media, Bhumi highlighted that the people have every right to voice their concerns over issues such as education and the need paper leak.
6: Backbone hamara culture hai, hamara value system hai, usse dur hame nahi jana chahiye.
1: However, she also underscored that dissent should remain respectful and never turn abusive. Appealing to the younger generation, she urged them to uphold the values of civil discourse.
6: क्या हम हमारे देश के हमारे घर के बड़े बुजुर्गों से ऐसे बात करेंगे क्या हम गाली गलौज कर पाएंगे? Guys, this is not a culture.
1: Adding that the country can move forward only through unity.
6: Come out and kind of address this. कि एक देश की प्रगति तभी होगी, तभी आगे बढ़ेगा जब collectively एकता के साथ, unity के साथ हम जो फ्लॉज है उनके बारे में भी बात करें और जो अच्छी चीज है उनके बारे में भी बात करें।
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1: Interestingly, Bhumi shifted the focus from the protest itself to the growing culture of online intimidation.
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1: The actor is in fact facing online backlash after urging protesters to avoid abusive language against Prime Minister Narendra Modi. Urging people to separate disagreement from abuse, Bhumi said, differences of opinion should never justify threats, bullying or intimidation. Bhumi's remarks come amid a wider debate over the language used during the student protests and the online backlash that followed. Entertainment Bureau, India Today.
5: Question on Pakistan and Sunny Deol's answer is now grabbing headlines. While promoting Batwara 1947, the actor chose history over politics, recalling his father Dhamendra's iconic Mauzi remark instead of making a political statement. What exactly did he say? Here's the full story.
8: One question about Pakistan. One answer that steered clear of politics. And one emotional reference to Dharmendra that has everyone talking. Sunny Deol chose reflection from rhetoric while promoting his upcoming period drama Batwara 1947 in Patna. Accompanied by his son Karan Deol, the actor was asked how he views Pakistan as a nation, considering the film unfolds against the backdrop of the India-Pakistan partition. Before addressing the question, Sunny dismissed reports claiming that Batwara 1947 had been filmed across the border. However, rather than venturing into political commentary, the actor chose to revisit history.
9: देश की आजादी मुबारक हो।
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8: Furthermore, Sunny emphasized that as an actor, his responsibility lies in telling stories and not engaging in political discourse. Meanwhile, Batwara 1947 marks Sunny Deol's reunion with filmmaker Rajkumar Santoshi after nearly three decades.
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8: 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Set against one of the most defining chapters in the subcontinent's history, Batwara 1947 is slated to release in theaters on August 14th.
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5: 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Here's why this tender love story is striking a chord with audiences everywhere.
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1: 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The show follows Chandar, Sudha and Preeti as their lives intertwine through love, heartbreak and second chances.
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8: 9 बजे चाय की टपरी पे आके ये कोई एड्रेस पूछ रही थी। What was the name of that place?
9: Cloud and View Homestay.
10: Yeah. जो actually 6 महीने पहले बंद हो चुका था।
1: The chemistry between Vikrant and Vedika has emerged as one of the show's biggest talking points.
10: Similar dreams were.
1: But Musafir Cafe isn't winning hearts only because of romance. The biggest reason behind its success is relatability. Whether it's choosing between love and career, leaving behind secure life to chase an uncertain dream, or accepting that not every first love gets a forever ending. The series mirrors dilemmas many young Indians face today. Instagram is flooded with aesthetic edits, emotional montages, and dialogue reels. Users are calling it comfort content. In fact, the show's influence has traveled beyond the screen. So much so that fans are now heading to Mussoorie just to visit the real Musafir Cafe that inspired the story. Hoping to soak in the same cozy charm and quiet magic that made them fall in love with the series. In the end, Musafir Cafe isn't just a series. It's a feeling. One that makes you smile, miss someone, and believe that the right stories always find you at the right time. With Pranjali Sethi, Entertainment Bureau, India Today.
11: 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This is me, Susan, signing off for today. Till next time, thanks for watching and goodbye.

0: Karnataka's release of roughly 12,000 cubics from the Kabini Reservoir has brought some relief to Tamil Nadu. The Kabini Reservoir is full after monsoon rains, leading Karnataka to release water to Tamil Nadu. But Karnataka Chief Minister D.K. Shivakumar has vowed to move Supreme Court. After an all-party meet in Bengaluru, the DKS has come under opposition's glare. While Tamil Nadu Chief Minister C. Joseph Vijay opted out of his proposed visit to Bengaluru and meet DKS, the Karnataka government is facing fire from Congress allies in Tamil Nadu, including TVK and PMK. In Chennai, Tamil Nadu Energy Minister CTR Nirmal Kumar has gone on the offensive, accusing D.K. Shivakumar of giving political brownie points to DMK. PMK's Anbumani Ramadose has alleged that DKS is using Kaveri waters merely as a flood control channel for surplus water. At the same time, Tamil Nadu State BJP President Nayanar Nagendran has slammed D.K. Shivakumar for first inviting CM Vijay for talks and then backing off. Will monsoon rains bring respite in the water wars, or another round of showdown in Supreme Court is inevitable? Bureau Report, India Today.
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0: Breaking news coming in after being released by the Tamil Nadu cops. Udayanidhi's talent reaches Chennai. He rejects charges against him. These are live visuals of him out there in Chennai. He also, a brief while back, said that 3,000 cops picked him up like he's a terrorist. I'm going to quote Udayanidhi's talent over here. He also said that diversionary tactics being used by the Vijay government. I never meant to demean women. He goes on to add that all Tamil Nadu women are my mothers and sisters. This comes after we've had an action-packed day, to say the least, ever since he was picked up by the Tamil Nadu cops after he made those comments against actor and a very close friend of Tamil Nadu Chief Minister Vijay Tishaz. Then we all saw how he was picked up. He has been released. He's been released from jail. He's on bail, as we know. But there was a show of strength as well, which happened earlier in the day. And now Udayanidhi's talent making his first comments after finding himself embroiled in a massive controversy. There's been a lot of reactions coming in as well. This is not just limited to the state of Tamil Nadu. Remember, it's reached the national capital. It's gone to all corners of the country as well. And there is a great sense among women that it was indeed his intention to pass that double meaning comment.
1: நான் எந்த விதமான ஒரு தவறான எண்ணத்துல நேத்து பேசவே இல்லை. யாரையும் புண்படுத்தணும், யாரையும் தாழ்த்தி பேசணும், குறிப்பிட்டு சொன்ன பெண்களை தாழ்த்தி பேசணும்னு துளி கூட என்னுடைய மனசுல அது கிடையாது. 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
0: Hello and welcome. You're with the news today. Your primetime destination news, newsmakers, talking point, news without the noise. This Tuesday night, our big story. As Udayanidhi's talent finds himself in the eye of a storm, are women soft targets for male politicians? His sexist remarks have put him in that eye of the storm. Is his arrest, though, overreach or justified? Among my other guests, Khushbu Sundar will join me on that Udayanidhi story that's exploding in Tamil Nadu. But first, as always, it's time for the 9 headlines at 9 tonight. High drama in Tamil Nadu after the leader of the opposition, Udayanidhi's talent, arrested over vulgar remarks against actor Trisha, a friend of the Chief Minister Vijay. Stalin later released on bail. DMK chief backs his son, even as outrage grows over his remarks. Controversy erupts after Congress calls Maharashtra Deputy Chief Minister Sunetra Pawar a goongi gudiya or a mute doll on Twitter. NCP stages protest outside Congress office. Maharashtra Chief Minister Fadnavis and Deputy Chief Minister Shinde condemn the Congress's remarks. The deadlock in Parliament continues as opposition demands that Amit Shah come to Parliament and speak up. Protest once again demanding Prime Minister's statement on Ram Mandir Chanda Chori and a Home Minister's statement. BJP claims opposition only interest in derailing Parliament.
2: Cabinet controversy continues in Karnataka after three disgruntled MLAs quit. Chief Minister D.K. Shivkumar says sends a clear message, says nobody's above the party. BJP slams a cabinet of confusion, as they are calling it. A day after Meta officials were grilled, government likely to summon Meta's head of public policy tomorrow. Move after government claims they've received complaints that anti-government posts are getting more traction. Amidst ongoing stir against exam discrepancies, Jharkhand Chief Minister Hemant Soren now assures justice to protesting students, says government is sensitive to students' issues. Seventeen passengers injured after their Air India Phuket to Delhi flight with 137 on board suffers massive turbulence mid-air. DGCA orders a probe. Shocking images come to light from Haryana's Faridabad. Teacher stabbed multiple times in broad daylight. Accused arrested by the police. He allegedly stabbed the victim after she had complained of harassment. Bangladesh objects to Sheikh Hasina's proposed virtual press conference in Delhi tomorrow, reiterates demand for her extradition. MEA distances itself from the press conference. But the big story that we are breaking at the moment, the Tamil Nadu leader of the opposition and DMK leader Udayanidhi Stalin has just been released by the Tamil Nadu police after a day of high drama. Udayanidhi was held earlier today for making a crass, obscene remark against the actor Trisha, a friend of Chief Minister Vijay. Udayanidhi has been allowed out on bail after the High Court intervened and after questioning by the police. A big show of strength, meanwhile, is going on in Sengipatti in Thanjavur in Tamil Nadu by the supporters of Udayanidhi. He's been taken out on that carcade, as you can see, by his supporters. They're cheering him after his release. But all of this is leaving several questions. At the moment, I want to go straight to the man on the spot. Pramod Madhav joins me. Pramod, high drama. Udayanidhi detained from his house, then taken to Thanjavur, reportedly arrested. Now the police releasing him on bail, and now there's this huge show of strength. Tell us what is happening at the moment there in Thanjavur after this day of high drama when he was arrested for allegedly making obscene remarks against the actor Trisha.
3: Certainly, Rajiv, the actual high drama is initiated around 9 a.m. in the morning as police reaches resident. That too, Thanjavur police, all the way from here, nearly 400 kilometers away from Chennai, they reached Udayanidhi Stalin, the leader of the opposition, after a complaint was filed yesterday. Immediately, an FIR was filed, and of which the 9 sections, 2 sections were non-bailable offenses. That is why it, like earlier plans were there that Udayanidhi Stalin was detained, immediately taken to Thanjavur. After interrogation, there were high possibility of his arrest. However, DMK immediately called it as a ploy just to make sure that the Udayanidhi Stalin would be stopped from entering assembly tomorrow where he have the budget session. Certain things kind of happened between 12 p.m. and 2:15 p.m. where the Tamil Nadu police went ahead and said that they do not have any intention to arrest Udayanidhi Stalin, even though they decided to bring him all the way from Chennai to Thanjavur, and then later they said he will be released on station bail. However, even that plan completely changed as the 22 kilometers before Thanjavur, within Thanjavur itself, instead of going to South Thanjavur police station, they took him to Sengipatti, and there, after 2 hours of interrogation, Udayanidhi Stalin has been released on station bail, and we are actually chasing him right now. He's on his way to the airport. We've been told that he will be reaching Chennai by 10:30. That is his tentative plan right now. Once he reaches Trichy Airport, which is almost 10 kilometers from our spot, Rajiv, and then all plans are set to continue this particular battleground back in Chennai's Tamil Nadu Assembly tomorrow, Rajiv.
2: Okay, there is Pramod Madhav with the very latest. Now, let's put all that's happened today in context. The Tamil Nadu leader of the opposition, Udayanidhi Stalin, was arrested today after a complaint was filed by a ruling TVK government member accusing Stalin of making misogynistic remarks against actor Trisha, who's known to be close to Chief Minister Vijay. Let's take a look at how this drama unfolded and the kind of controversy Udayanidhi Stalin finds himself once again in.
4: ஆனா இதை பத்தி நிற்கக்கூடிய
5: முதலமைச்சர் வாயை திறந்து பேசுறாரா? பேச மாட்டேங்கிறார். அவருக்கு இருக்கக்கூடிய ஒரே கவலை என்ன, திமுக மேல என்ன பொய் வழக்கு போடலாம், என்ன பொய் கேஸ் போடலாம். எங்க தண்ணி வருதோ இல்லையோ அங்க தண்ணி வரணும். காவிரி சொன்ன
6: Udayanidhi Stalin's remark allegedly loaded with sexual innuendo targeting actor Trisha Krishna, who is close to Chief Minister Joseph Vijay, may have opened a new chapter in Tamil Nadu politics. Within hours of the statement by the leader of the opposition at a protest rally in Tanjavur, an FIR was filed. Tuesday morning, the police came knocking on Udayanidhi's doors. The police who had reached the DMK leader's residence in Chennai, armed with a warrant, were stopped by his wife Kirutika Udayanidhi and party leader Ma Subramaniam. After a brief file, the police got access to Udayanidhi. He was led away in the police vehicle.
7: Are also being pulled out by angry cadres who are trying to pull away the barricade.
6: Udayanidhi denied making any comment on Trisha and accused Vijay of vendetta politics.
8: Did you say something wrong yesterday? You decide. You saw the speech. Did I say something wrong? Did I say something, anybody's name except the CM's name?
7: No. Why do you think this is happening?
8: This is just revengeful. Sorry? Let the court decide.
6: The arrest sparked DMK protests in multiple cities. Vijay's effigies were burnt. The TVK retaliated with counter-protests.
9: TVK, once again, it's a wake-up call for all Tamil Nadu people that, you know, the complete part of the people who have voted for DMK, and it's again, once again, it's a wake-up call that those people who just want to begin and think once again after this 5 years of...
6: The DMK rushed to Madras High Court to secure bail for Udayanidhi, where the government informed the court that the leader of opposition would not be sent to jail. The High Court directed the police to release Udayanidhi after questioning. Dramatic 24 hours that saw a sexist jibe, an arrest and statewide protest could mark the start of a bitter war in Tamil Nadu's politics. The fight between Vijay and Udayanidhi is now more than just political. It just got personal. With Pramod Madhav and Anaga Keshav, Bureau Report, India Today.
2: So let's raise some big questions. Women soft targets for male politicians? Or is Udayanidhi's arrest an overreach or justified? Is this vendetta politics at one level in Tamil Nadu? That first question of whether women are soft targets. I want to go straight to Khushbu Sundar joins me. Politician, actor, former member of the National Commission of Women. Khushbu Sundar, good to have you on the show. When you first saw the remarks that Udayanidhi Stalin had passed against Trisha, the oblique references to Trisha, the double entendre, how did you see it? What was your first response to what you heard and saw what Udayanidhi Stalin had done?
10: It was repulsive. It made me angry.
4: It was very crude, crass. Leader of opposition and the former deputy CM cannot come up with these kind of statements on a public platform or anywhere for that matter. I think a man, when he is referring to a woman, I think he has to be doubly guarded as to what he says.
2: You know, you're saying that these remarks were repulsive, but do you believe that repulsive remarks justified his detention and arrest? Or was that overreach and vendetta politics on the part of the chief minister of Tamil Nadu? Because Udayanidhi referred to Trisha in the way that he had. Does it give the right to the chief ministers or his supporters to decide Udayanidhi must be detained and arrested without due process?
4: So is Udayanidhi and his team trying to say that they can refer to women as and when they want to, in the most derogatory, in the most abusive language, use the most filthiest way to describe a woman and get away with it because they have been doing so all these years? Is this what they whatever they have given to the people never stood up for women? We have seen the kind of atrocities that have happened in the 5 years of DMK regime. They expect the same in somebody else's regime too. They said Vijay is governing the state, so let it pass because we men have the birthright to abuse a woman as and when we wish. Is that what Udayanidhi's team is trying to say?
2: You know, but as someone who's been in public life for a long time, are women a soft target in general? In Tamil Nadu, perhaps in India and the rest of the world, a woman who enters public life or is seen in the company of a chief minister immediately becomes a soft target?
4: Yes, of course, women have always been the soft target. Men feel that it is their birthright to abuse women, and especially if she is a celebrity and if she happens to be an actor, then more so because they think that women who are in cinema are public properties, not public figures. So they think being a public property can use and misuse her the way I want to because she is not supposed to open her mouth and react to it because I pay for your movie and I go to the theater, which agreed. But that does not mean that I am a public property. I deserve and I demand more respect than you as an anonymity who you are the follower or who actually go and clap and whistle at the same time when you watch my films, dance to my tunes. I demand and I should be commanding more respect than you do. Women, especially in cinema, are not public properties to be abused and used, but they're public figures who demand and they should command the same amount of respect as the women from your family you think should do get.
2: Now you've been in politics for a long time. You've been with different parties, with DMK, Congress, now with the BJP. Have you faced similar sexual comments, innuendos? Have you been targeted as a woman?
4: Yes, when I was in Congress, I was at a Congress rally in Bangalore. And one of the party members tried to film me upon my waist and I had to turn around and slap. It's there in, on all the medias. I'm sure it's still there because I turned around and slapped. Because whoever it might be, I'm not going to take nonsense from any man who's out there. When I was in DMK, I was part of DMK and how the own party members harassed me. They pulled my sari, they pulled my hair, they threw slippers at me because I had the courage to say that the general body is going to decide as to who the next leader will be of the DMK. And I was voicing the same message what the then DMK leader, Dr. Kalingar, had said. And I was still slippered. And then we had the same DMK leaders being mute spectators and just nodding their head because their leader, the so-called then would-be leader, was somebody they thought can get away with it.
2: No, so I want to ask you then, you've given us how you what happened to you. If you were in Trisha's place today, what would you do now? How would you respond?
4: I would turn around and ask Mr. Udayanidhi Stalin if he would like to comment on the same thing had he been in a different party about his women.
2: You know, but I also must ask you this. You're now with the BJP. You will recall that when Prime Minister Narendra Modi was a chief minister and campaigning for his 2014 election, he referred to Shashi Tharoor's wife Sunanda as a 50 crore girlfriend without naming her. You know, so it's not as if Udayanidhi Stalin is the first such politician to use derogatory language against women. When Prime Minister Modi, at that time Chief Minister Gujarat, could call Shashi Tharoor's wife 50 crore girlfriend, Isn't that problematic for you?
4: Across political, then I remember condemning the Prime Minister, not because I was in Congress, but because I was a woman. Anything which is about a woman, I think every man should actually look into it and understand that you cannot degrade a woman as per your whims and fancies. A woman commands more respect than a man because, or at least when you talk about being an equality, the word we keep using, equality, where is the equality? Where is the equality we are talking about? A woman is degraded, she is abused, she is used, she is raped, she has been taken any which way you look at it. It's there.
2: I'm glad you're at least admitting it's across parties. So whether it's a prime minister or a leader of the opposition, they cannot target women in this manner. You've seen the kind of also abusive language, Khushbu Sundar, that many IT right-wing trolls in particular use against women on social media, women in public life. So it's not as if, you know, we are referring today to Uday Nidhi. No one is excusing his behavior at all. But when you were in the Congress, they used to attack you, these IT cells. So the fact is, there are lots of people out there using abusive, derogatory language against women, cutting across parties and ideologies. It's not just what's happening with the DMK. Do you accept that or not?
4: We need to stop that. And I'm glad that Vijay had taken a step by taking Mr. Uday Nidhi Stalin in custody. Because I think if you allow a man, we have been too forgiving. Arre chalta yaar, chhod dena, choti si baat hai. Arre chalta hai, jaane dena. People will forget about it tomorrow. But why is it always about women where we have to say that, arre jaane dena, chhod dena? Why?
10: So, in conclusion,
4: when I had spoken that the general body meeting will decide as to who the next leader of DMK will be, it was about a man, and my house was stoned, I was slippered, my pallu was pulled. If it was about women, they are not bothered. It's okay. Chalta yaar, jaane dar, why make a big deal about it? Why is it when it comes about men, it has to be a big hoo-ha and shosha about it? Because he's your leader? No. I think every woman, if we are in public life, if we are a celebrity, does not mean that it gives you the right to abuse us.
10: Right.
4: Across the political line, I think this should be a message, very clear message, that you will be held accountable if you abuse a woman.
2: You know, I'm glad you're saying all of this. I will therefore ask you in conclusion. I asked you, what would you have done if you were in Trisha's place? What would you do if you were in Uday Nidhi Stalin's place? Would you ask him to give, above all else, an apology right away today, because he hasn't given one yet?
4: That's the first thing I said in the morning. That's the first thing I did in the morning when there are two guys from DMK who actually spoke very equally foul language in a very derogatory manner. They spoke about me. Cases were filed against them. They were pulled to NCW and they were asked to apologize. And then the same Mr. M.K. Stalin, he was in power. He suspended one of these speakers for 3 months, Kali Naam Ke Vaste, and they took him back because they need men like them to abuse women on a social platform or on a larger public platform. So if he can be suspended, why is it Uday Nidhi continues as a leader of opposition? Why is he not suspended?
2: Okay, I take your point. So Khushbu Sundar ko gussa kyo aata hai, and legitimately so in this case. I appreciate you joining us and being rather candid with me. Okay, we've heard from her. Let's now listen into the DMK. Joining me now is the Lok Sabha MP of the DMK, Dr. Kalanidhi Veeraswamy, joins me. Appreciate you joining us, Dr. Veeraswamy. Would you concede that your leader, Uday Nidhi Stalin, today stepped out of line by using those kind of remarks that clearly will be seen as misogynist, sexist, and directed at Trisha and her alleged relationship with Chief Minister Vijay? Would you accept that he was out of line in using language spawning scorn, ridicule, obscene remarks on Trisha?
11: Good evening and thank you for having me in this show. Like you said, I don't know if you speak Tamil and if you have heard a speech. In fact, he has never mentioned her name. I mean, like, he has never mentioned the name Trisha at all.
2: No, sir, 1 minute. I got my correspondent to translate the Tamil in me. Yes, he doesn't mention the word Trisha, but the implication is very clear. He's referring to Trisha when he makes all those sexually suggestive remarks and has a smirk on his face?
11: No, I mean, like, he has made it very clear when he made a statement also. He said, I am talking about the Kaveri water. So this is one thing where it is, if you see the total speech, you will understand that he says that I'm talking about the Kaveri water. And also, like, okay, even if I give it, say that it was a defaming speech, do you think the way in which he was handled, is they could have filed a case in court and they could have allowed a judge to come to a decision about whether the speech was defamatory or the modesty of a woman has been affected or whatever. But they chose to arrest him only because tomorrow we have our budget session in Tamil Nadu. And they wanted to ensure that the leader of the opposition party of Tamil Nadu, Mr. Udayanidhi Stalin, because they have given so much of promises, which in this last 80 days of their government, they have not addressed any of those issues. And they had even said that the farm waivers will be given to all the farmers. Now they have come out with some other formula where the farmers are unhappy. And there is so much of dissent in Tamil Nadu that they wanted to ensure that taking the attention totally away from the budget session and making Udayanidhi Stalin.
2: No, Dr. Veeraswamy, there are two separate issues here. One is the action that the Vijay government has taken, and we can debate and criticize that as an overreach. But the sexually suggestive references to the Chief Minister, Vijay's friendship with Trisha, made from a public forum with the crowd cheering, is that something you will... Do you accept that should not have been said by Udayanidhi Stalin, yes or no, sir?
11: No, when I listen to that, I go by what he said, that I am talking about Kaveri water. See, it's an interpretation which each and everyone can say. And there have been much worse things which BJP leaders have spoken about, where none of those comments were criticized or action being taken. The BJP state leader had made open references to naming her. So when you're talking about this, where here we are seeing a situation where her name was not at all mentioned by him, and he's clarifying, saying that I'm talking about the Kaveri water, where we want water.
2: He says, I mean, I was referring to Kaveri waters. Even as the audience is responding with loud applause, because I have checked with all our Tamil correspondents, the fact is that this is double entendre. And they start chanting the name of Trisha, who's seen, I repeat, as a close friend of Vijay. It's apparent that there was an attempt being made to create a sexually suggestive remark. So the focus should have been only on the Kaveri waters. Why at all bring in the Chief Minister or Trish and his relationship with Trisha in this first instance? That's his private life.
11: No, if you listen to the speech, the full speech lasts for anything between 15 to 20 minutes. And this particular reference that you're talking about lasts only for maybe about 5 seconds or so.
2: Sir, whether it lasts, Dr. Veeraswamy, whether it is 5 seconds or 2 seconds, you will agree that vulgar double entendre against women should have no place in public life.
11: No, if a clarification has to be sought, you should seek it from Mr. Udayanidhi Stalin. Because if he says that he has done it, and if he wants to accept
2: it,
11: he has made it very clear, even during his speech, I am talking about the Kaveri water. So this is, when he has made that clarity as he was speaking, I see no reason to say that, I mean, like, he has defamed and to arrest him in a huff and puff and to kind of... I feel that the whole thing is being done to divert the attention away from the budget, where a lot of questions are going to be asked by people who are angry in Tamil Nadu.
2: So this is not the first time, though, that your leader Udayanidhi has got into trouble for making these kind of remarks, off-the-cuff remarks. You will recall the Sanatan Dharma controversy, where he made remarks that virtually likening it to mosquitoes. Now this comes this controversy. And the critics will therefore, you know, wonder, does all this not put Udayanidhi on the black foot and lead questions over his claims to become a future leader if he keeps making these outrageous remarks?
11: No, see, in fact, this action of this Vijay government has, in fact, in Tamil Nadu, has given a new image for our leader, where he has been seen as a person who is now a national leader. That is to the extent to which they have pushed our leader. And another

0: and women being oppressed. These are the things which we want removed. So this is something which we have made it very clear about that. And even that Sanatan Dharma, he has issued a clarification saying we are against these things in Sanatan Dharma. Sanatan Dharma, sir? If you read books of Manusmriti, there are a lot of good things, but there are also a lot of criticizable things.
1: Sir, you're saying that all of this has made your leader into a national figure? Does someone need to become, with due regard, sir, a national leader by getting into these kind of controversies, by targeting women and using lines which will provoke outrage, targeting a woman who cannot hit back right away? I ask you again, is this part of the DMK's political culture in a way? Will this not be seen? Is this what the culture you want to promote, anti-women?
0: No, it is not. So that is why I'm giving a clarification saying if there is any intent of having used it in a double meaning, the clarification should come from Mr. Udayanidhi. Because if you ask me, I will say that he did not mean it in that way. So okay. It is not for us to decide. You know that the matter has gone to the court. They could have allowed the court to investigate. And then if they find that it was double meaning, then the court is going to take action appropriately.
1: So let me ask you in conclusion, should your leader be giving an unconditional apology or not? And if in any way I've hurt anyone's feelings, including Trisha, I apologize. Why can he not do that? That will be a sign of a true leader. Apologize.
0: No, I personally, if it's my personal opinion, that if somebody has been hurt by anything, whatever he has said, that an apology would definitely be helpful. But it is for Mr. Udayanidhi to decide whether he had that intent of when he was speaking, and whether he wants to apologize is a decision which he has to take.
1: Okay, so we've heard. Thank you very much, Dr. Veeraswamy. I've heard from you. I've heard the DMK viewpoint. I've heard Kushbu. I just want a bit more to get the TVK viewpoint and that of civil society. Felix Gerald, TVK spokesperson with us. Charlene Maria Lawrence is a social activist. Harish Mohammed Ibrahim, political analyst pro-DMK, I'm told, also joins us. But I want to come to you, Felix, first. The feeling is that while the comments of Udayanidhi unacceptable, the way in which the TVK government reacted is a classic example of overreach. You arrest someone without going through due process. The High Court has also pulled you all up. Why did you need to do that? You'll end up making Udayanidhi Stalin a martyr and a hero in his eyes of his supporters.
2: Definitely no, sir. The procedure was followed meticulously. There was a complaint from a commoner. After getting the complaint, FIR was filed. After filing the FIR, Tanjavur police station, police of Tanjavur went to secure him. And we have also told in the court.
1: Within 24 hours, without even going through the basis, they could have gone, questioned him at his residence. The feeling is it was done because you all want to send out a message. This is vendetta politics, that we can arrest Udayanidhi.
2: There is no vendetta politics, because for the basic reason that we have told in the court, we have come forward on our own without any pressure. We said our intention is to question, but they have made it as a bigger drama. They want to play it big. They want to blow it big.
1: You have made it a drama by taking him to the police station all the way to Tanjavur. What
2: because
1: was the need to do that?
2: Tanjavur is the jurisdiction where he has to be inquired, because that's a jurisdiction. The complaint was made, and that is a very basic rules in our judiciary. If a person is if there is a complaint in a particular station, everybody will be taken. The accused person will be taken to the concerned police station.
1: So you believe these remarks needed an immediate arrest and detention? Am I correct?
2: It is needed, but we are not intend to detain him. That is very. We have our advocate general in the court have very clearly said. But it is we want to give a very clear, loud and clear message. Let it be. It can be anybody. It can be a former chief minister, it can be a leader of opposition, but at the same time, if any derogatory statement, if they made against women, they will be penalized. A proper police legal action will be taken. And number two, I was able to listen to some of the previous members, especially Kalanidhi Veeraswamy, who is saying that there is no obscenity at all. But I want you to, as a senior journalist, You try to understand the mindset.

0: respect of Mr. Udayanidhi, how he has respect for women in his heart, in his mind, how he look at the society. It is not the Udayanidhi, it is not the first time for Udayanidhi to make such a comment. He already, to insult Edappadi Palaniswami, he insulted Sasikala. And the entire DMK as a political party, they have a culture to pass derogatory statement against women. And they encourage,
1: let me stop you, Felix.
0: Yes, sir.
1: I've heard you. Shaleen, Maria Lawrence, you go along with that, that there is a culture of passing these kind of remarks against women?
2: Yes, a 70-year-old culture, sir. It's been there for seven decades. And DMK, see, I've done studies with various organizations from abroad on hate speech, on misogynist speech, on sexist speech on women. And according to me, from the time DMK was formed, 1949 until now, there has only been hate speech by, you know, DMK, obscene, vulgarist speeches by DMK. And, you know, putting aside all that.
1: No, vulgar speeches against women. Vulgar speeches against women, because women have been at war for a long time before Jayalalitha came on the scene, a strong support base of the DMK.
2: Yes, sir. Women and Dalits. For example, one of the founders of DMK, Satyavani Muthu, who was a stalwart, she was the first minister in Tamil Nadu. She was blasphemed. Okay. She was, you know, all vulgarities used against her by her own party men, DMK men, because she was pro-Dalit. And she resigned from the party stating, you know, they have, you know, they've been making fun of her blouse. They've been, you know, calling out the way she dresses. They called her a slut. They slut-shamed her. They did everything to Satyavani Muthu. Then Satyavani Muthu joined ADMK. She became a union minister. That's another story. But starting from her, there has never been a woman leader in DMK other than Kanimudi. There was a Subbulakshmi Jagadishan, one in 70 years. Other than that, there's been Kanimudi. And Kanimudi keeps quiet because Kanimudi has been given a very respectable post. She takes care of the parliamentary functions. And, you know, she
1: No, but she speaks about women's empowerment. You're saying Kanimudi should speak out on an issue like this.
2: Sir, Kanimudi is very clever. I have so much of respect on her. I've met her a couple of times. But she's very clever when it happens in West Bengal, she talks. When it happens in UP, she talks. But as a Dalit activist, as a women activist, it happens in Tamil Nadu when her own clan is getting involved in speeches like that. She doesn't condemn. In spite of, you know, what she does, she goes and today she has condemned Vijay. She has said that Vijay is, you know, going ahead and conducting a political vendetta instead of condemning her niece, her nephew. She has not done that. So there is so much of hypocrisy around DMK when it comes to condemning things like vulgarism. Because see, how would I be in a party then the language of the party is vulgarity and obscene language. And Udayanidhi is an habitual offender. So as Felix Gerald said, not the first time. I will tell you the comment he made about Edappadi Palaniswami and Sasikala. He said Edappadi Palaniswami went inside the table to touch Sasikala's feet, that he would have even gone between her feet, between her legs. This was the speech made by Udayanidhi. Not one time, two times, 10 times. Udayanidhi about Jayalalitha.
1: I've heard you, Shaleen.
2: About Jayalalitha. Udayanidhi about a lot of people. So it is like, you know, it is a spoiled kid. Udayanidhi is a spoiled kid who has not been taught discipline and, you know, proper things by DMK. The grandfather has been doing it. The father has been doing it, because I have a video.
1: Yes.
2: Where, you know, I
1: heard you. Shaleen, I've heard you. I've heard you loud and clear. Harish Mohammed, you want to respond to what this is a very strong speech that Shaleen has just made, strong comments that she's made, that this is part of a culture that's been built up. Do you agree with that? And it's time to end it and say enough is enough.
3: Rajdeep, you have followed the 70-year-old history. And if there is one party which has stood for people like Shaleen to come forward and speak like this, then it is the DMK, because of which the entire Dravidian movement and the self-respect movement, each and everyone is where we are right now. Now,
2: bullshit.
3: Madam.
1: No, she's given examples. Harish, she has given hard examples of the kind of language
3: she used. Have some civility to be calm when someone is speaking. No one have interrupted you. This is what we are on to recommend you. Please, have some civility. And having said that, coming to the core issue here, if Mr. Udayanidhi Stalin have said anything which is concerning to the women who is in the discussion as of now, we would be the first person to condone it. But whether there is any kind of representation has been given, there have been a 22 minutes of speech which is regarding the Kaveri water and the farmers' district and the entire actions which the TVK government didn't took for almost 4 months.
1: So why bring and Trisha at all into it? Focus on the Kaveri.
3: Rajdev, there are 10,000 people that they've gathered for a protest, and as part of the moment, there is a people who have said Trisha, and he made sure not to call upon Mr. Trisha or Vijay. You put a clip stating that there is a word which, whether any kind of women name comes from Mr. Udayanidhi Stalin, I am the first person to condone that. But you have certain insinuations, you have certain interpretation. For each and every interpretation, the law doesn't work in that way. The law needs a clear prejudice. Instead of prejudice, you need a clear fabrication with the proper events. Whether do you have anything to substantiate that? To all the so-called feminists who are coming on the shows, left, right and center, to just bombard with a fake narrative set up by the root mafia, to go ahead and bring down the DMK government,
1: let's not put baseless conspiracy theories about mafia. I accept that Udayanidhi did not use the words Trisha, but there was clearly sexually suggestive remarks that were made. Felix Gerald, I will ask you therefore in conclusion. Whether you agree with it or not, Vijay seems versus Udayanidhi is going back to now Karunanidhi versus Jayalalitha. And that's not what Tamil Nadu leads. Let the leader of the opposition function. There seems to be, ever since Vijay has come in, he is determined to settle scores. Is that what a chief minister should do? He's supposed to be a new face. He's practicing old vendetta politics.
0: There is not even a single inch of vendetta. This is a new government. We want to set an example. And all these 70 years, they're enough of abusing women in public places. And they are not public property, as Mrs. Pushpu Sudha said. They are public figure. Give them respect. And today, the society have changed. Politicians have not changed. Okay? This is a message. You can be anybody. But mind your words when you in the public, especially when you address women.
1: I will take that as a point. I cannot disagree with that. Mind your words when you are talking about women in public life. Thank you all very much to my guests for joining me. My take here: women have been soft targets. Let me repeat that: women have been soft targets in Indian politics for far too long. From Prime Minister Modi's 50 crore girlfriend jibe at Shashi Tharoor's wife, to Sanjay Nirupam's Nachne Wali slur against Smriti Irani, to an Udayanidhi Stalin's sexually suggestive remarks, the pattern is depressingly familiar, and there are many instances. There is outrage for a few days, followed by silence, no real accountability. Yes, the Vijay government's hasty arrest of Udayanidhi without due process was an abuse of power, but that should not distract from the central issue. His remarks were unacceptable, deserved widespread condemnation. Political leaders occupy positions of public trust. Their words shape public discourse and set the tone for civic behavior. There is simply no space for sexist, sexually loaded or demeaning comments in democratic politics. Public debate must be elevated by those in leadership, not dragged into the gutter. Udayanidhi Stalin needs a wake-up call. Okay, let's from there turn to what's been happening in Parliament today, where once again Amit Shah was the focus of the opposition's ire. They are insisting that Amit Shah, the Home Minister, come to address Parliament on the crackdown on the July 20th march in Delhi. The Samajwadi Party also raising the Ayodhya Mandir donation row, demanding a statement by Prime Minister Narendra Modi. The government hitting back, accusing the opposition of initially opposing the Mandir's construction. But the question remains, where is the Home Minister? Listen in.
4: Ram Janmabhoomi Tirth Chhetra Trust aur usme jo bahumulya bheto nagad daan zameen khareed aur prabandhan ko lekar gambhir aarop samne aaye hain. ये करोड़ों श्रद्धाजनों की आस्था के विषय है। इस 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
1: Okay, let me turn from there to our ground report today, which is coming from Jharkhand, where the Jharkhand students protest against examination irregularities in the state has entered day 11. The hunger strike of the students is growing. There are more groups joining in. An assembly gherao has been announced and the agitation is only getting stronger. But alongside the students' demands, another demand debate is now gathering steam. Is politics deciding who gets support and who gets silence? Will those who opposed Dharmendra Pradhan also question the Jharkhand government? Here's a report.
6: The Jharkhand students' movement isn't slowing down. It's only getting bigger. The protest over alleged recruitment scams has now entered day 11, with Ranchi's Jaipal Singh Munda Stadium fast becoming the state's own Jantar Mantar. Students continue to demand a CBI probe into alleged irregularities in Public Service Commission and Staff Selection Commission recruitments, fresh examinations and action against those behind the alleged paper leaks.
7: CID ho gaya. उस पे विश्वास हो ही नहीं पा रहा तो सरकार के ऊपर क्या ही विश्वास करके करेंगे। होगा तो ही विश्वास कर पाएंगे, क्या कि विश्वास नहीं है क्योंकि सरकार तो सीआईडी को जांच करने दे देता है। सीआईडी तो जांच करके देता है, सरकार का वो तोता है, जो चाहेगा वही करवाएगा। हम लोग को एक ही उम्मीद है कि सीबीआई को सौंप दे ये चीज।
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6: The government is considering a high level committee, but protesters say they don't trust a CID probe. The agitation is also intensifying. One protest tent continues to be led by student leader Devendranath Mahato, who remains on an indefinite hunger strike. A second tent has now begun its own fast, with five more students joining the hunger strike. Food and supplies are pouring in from across Jharkhand as public support for the movement grows. The protesters have now announced their next course of action, an assembly gherao on August 10th during the monsoon session, along with a march on Shibu Soren's first death anniversary. Meanwhile, the BJP has sharpened its attack.
10: पिछले 15-20 दिन से लगातार झारखंड धूप गर्मी बरसात सबों में हमारे बच्चे पड़े हुए हैं, उसके ऊपर कोई संज्ञान लेने के लिए नहीं जा रहा है और सीबीआई की इंक्वायरी करा देने में क्या परेशानी है।
6: Responding to the growing pressure, the government assured that they are working towards a solution.
11: जिस तरीके से जांच दल दिन रात एक कर लगी हुई है, उसका उत्तर का हमें इंतजार है, उसके निष्कर्ष का हमें इंतजार है, उसके खोज का हमें इंतजार है।
6: 11 days in, the tents are multiplying, the crowds are swelling, and the agitation is gathering political heat. The question now isn't whether the movement is growing, but how long the government can afford to wait before responding. With Satyajit Kumar, Bureau Report,

0: Why did the Delhi police tell a lie to the country? If you use pellet guns, have the guts to admit it. If you believe that it was necessary or in the situation, you must take the nation into confidence. You have lied to the nation. And that is where my problem is.
1: People poured out on the streets, and the government's response made things worse.
2: And it was becoming a citizen-first democracy. Rajiv Goswami in flames, and I think that, again, encapsulated the Mandel agitation.
3: आप ये बिल को लाना चाहते हैं हमारा जन लोकपाल बिल तो पार्लियामेंट में इस बिल के बारे में चर्चा शुरू कर दो.
2: There was a huge outpouring of anger against women's security.
0: Welcome back. Let's turn to tonight's Get Real India story, which comes from Kanpur. Just 20 days after a grand inauguration, the Kanpur-Lucknow Expressway is under scrutiny once again. A fifth repair on the 4,200 crore project has triggered a National Highway Authority of India probe, with three engineers being removed, a technical team investigating why the damage keeps recurring. Meanwhile, questions will be asked. Simar Chawla reports.

0: fifth repair within 20 days of inauguration. That is the story of Kanpur-Lucknow Expressway, opened in the presence of Union Ministers Rajnath Singh, Nitin Gadkari and Uttar Pradesh Chief Minister Yogi Adityanath. The 63-kilometre road was built under the supervision of the National Highways Authority of India.
1: This is the surface area of the expressway. This is the actual road where the road is supposed to be. But there had been at least a gap of 6 to 7 inches where this surface area had in fact collapsed. And, this is the situation of, 300 to 400 meters of the stretch, because of which the road has been in fact prohibited to be used.
0: The NHAI has ordered an inquiry. It has removed three engineers from duty. According to NHAI officials, the preliminary investigation shows slippage in the upper bituminous layer and the pavement. They claim the bridge's foundation, substructure and superstructure remain completely sound. A technical team is now investigating the root cause for the recurring damage. The six-lane expressway was built at a cost of approximately 4,200 crore rupees. With Simar Chawla, Bureau Report, India Today.
2: Well, let's turn from there to happier news. As Ganesh Chaturthi draws closer, workshops in Nagpur are working round the clock to bring Ganpati Bappa home. But this year, devotees are paying more, with idol prices rising by nearly 30% as input costs soar. Not quite so happy news, I'm afraid. Yogesh Pandey reports.
3: Every monsoon, Nagpur's Chitar Oli becomes alive with the sound of chisels and the promise of Bappa's arrival. But the festive season, the biggest talking points now, the rising cost of devotion. Third generation idol makers say prices have gone up by nearly 30%.
4: इससे 25% मूर्ति जो रेट बढ़े हैं, लेकिन हम मट्टी के कलाकार होने के कारण हम उतना तो नहीं ले रहे, हम थोड़ा सा हम भी नुकसान सहन करने के लिए तैयार हैं। 15% से आसपास हम महंगी मूर्तियां हो रही है, क्योंकि ट्रांसपोर्टिंग जो है अभी तो सब रॉ मटेरियल महंगा हो गया है।
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2: Well, the good news is Ganpati Bappa Moria or Ganesh Chaturthi is not too far. The bad news, price is going up. Okay, let's leave you though with these visuals from Madhya Pradesh's Vidisha. And you got to see this, where school children are risking their lives just to attend classes. The viral video shows school students hopping across a narrow stop dam over the fast-flowing Betwa River, balancing over the rushing water to avoid an 8-kilometer detour to their class. I ask you this question. If we want to build a truly Viksit Bharat, we've got to start here and start ensuring good quality education right down to the grassroots. Invest more in education. Perhaps we can really build a Viksit Bharat. Those images should not be seen at least a decade from now. Think about it. That was the news today. Thanks for watching. Bye for now. Jai Hind. Good night. Shubhratri. Namaskar.
8: नदी पे से जाता था और मेरे साथ और भी बच्चे जाते थे, और भी 5 बच्चे जाते थे। हर बार ऐसा ही होता है, 4 महीना नदी चढ़ जाती है तो बच्चे स्कूल नहीं जा पाते।
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0: Good evening. You're watching India First. I'm Gaurav Sawant. The defense minister and home minister of Pakistan are virtually at war with each other. This uncivil war has escalated with Pakistan's interior minister, Mohsin Naqvi, saying systems in Pakistan have collapsed. He's seen to be clearing the pitch for his relative, his brother-in-law, the all-powerful chief of defense forces, Field Marshal Asif Munir, to take over as the Sadr-e-Riyasat or president of Pakistan. That's the grapevine in Pakistan. And to do that, Mohsin Naqvi is targeting his own party, the PMLN government of Shahbaz Sharif. I want you to look at some of the images that are coming in from Pakistan. For the past 2 days, hundreds of containers, watch this image very carefully. On the left of your screen, you'll see hundreds of containers that are being placed on the road that leads to Islamabad. The question that's now being asked even inside Pakistan is, has the 111 brigade or the coup brigade already been put on standby? Does this indicate that Pakistan's armed forces are likely to be deployed in and around Islamabad and Rawalpindi amidst reports that Pakistan army is unable to control the situation across Pakistan, from Pakistan-occupied Jammu and Kashmir to Balochistan and Khyber Pakhtunkhwa? In fact, all the four provinces of Pakistan and Pakistan-occupied Jammu and Kashmir and Pakistan-occupied Gilgit and Baltistan are up in arms. They're on the verge of exploding with anger. There's a revolt that's brewing against Pakistan's army everywhere. Reports say Asif Munir wants to split Pakistan's four provinces, Khyber Pakhtunkhwa, Punjab, Sindh and Balochistan. He wants to split them into 3 to 6 smaller administrative provinces. Now, while that is it is being said, he wants to do that so that there's better administration. But insiders say he wants to break the monopoly of the Zardaris and the Sharifs, that Sharifs are no longer all-powerful in Pakistan's Punjab province and Zardaris are no longer all-powerful in the Sindh province. Anyways, Imran Khan has been languishing in jail for close to 3 years now. So he wants to destroy what analysts in Pakistan say is sub-nationalism, so that Sindhis should not feel proud of Sindh, Baluchis should not feel proud of Balochistan, and the Pashtuns should not rise as one entity in Khyber Pakhtunkhwa. Bilawal Bhutto Zardari, on the other hand, is accusing PMLN of rigging elections in Pakistan-occupied Jammu and Kashmir. He insists the countdown to Shahbaz Sharif government's ouster has begun. And I will play out what Bilawal Bhutto Zardari just said when he said, tick-tock, tick-tock, tick-tock, the countdown has begun. So, Tinderbox Pakistan, that's our top focus at 8:30 tonight. At 8 o'clock, right now, I want to talk about the BJP's swift counterattack on the Congress and the opposition for what the BJP claims is their selective silence on paper leaks and exam-related irregularities in opposition-ruled states. The BJP held a press conference alleging that Rahul Gandhi and opposition leaders are more, for them, it's more about politics and not about student welfare. BJP MP Dr. Sambit Patra, he took on leader of opposition Rahul Gandhi, questioning his silence on the Karnataka minister Priyank Khadge. He's Congress president and leader of opposition in Rajya Sabha, Mallikarjun Kharge's son and a minister in the Karnataka government. BJP says it's a very insensitive statement on paper leaks that he made in Karnataka and the silence of the Congress on the student unrest in Jharkhand. On BJP and JDS demanding his resignation, Karnataka minister Priyank Khadge said, and I quote, "Yes, I will resign. Let them first go on a hunger strike for 25 days. If they don't control, we will carry out a lathi charge and then I will resign," unquote. We get to that big debate. We get to all sides on reports of this selective silence and selective outrage. That's the allegation and counter-allegation. But first, I want you to take a look at this report.
1: In months, the neat paper leak became the opposition's biggest political weapon against the Modi government. They marched on the streets, protested outside the Prime Minister's residence, accused the center of destroying students' futures. Brought parliament to a standstill. And celebrated when Dharmendra Pradhan stepped down as Union Education Minister. The Congress and its India bloc allies projected themselves as the loudest voices of Gen Z. But today, when students in opposition-ruled states are alleging exam irregularities, that voice has gone silent. Take Jharkhand. The Congress-backed JMM government has been facing student protests for nearly 2 weeks. Aspirants are demanding a CBI probe into alleged irregularities in a recruitment examination.
2: CID ho gaya. 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
1: Rahul Gandhi, Priyanka Gandhi and other Congress leaders who were at the forefront of the NEET agitation have not publicly backed these protesting students. The only response thus far has come from Chief Minister Hemant Soren who has simply promised justice for the students.
6: Jis tarike se jaanch dal din raat ek kar kar lagi hui hai uska उत्तर का हमें इंतजार है और बहुत जल्द छात्रों के बीच में और राज्य के लोगों को इस विषय पर अवगत हम कराएंगे
1: The BJP has now accused the Congress of selective outrage, asking why the protests in Jharkhand have failed to evoke the same response.
7: पिछले 15-20 दिन से लगातार झारखंड धूप गर्मी बरसात सबों में हमारे बच्चे पड़े हुए हैं उसके ऊपर कोई संज्ञान लेने के लिए नहीं जा रहा है दूसरा जो सवाल है कि यदि जेपीएससी के चेयरमैन के ऊपर आपने रेड डाला उसका इस्तीफा हो तो जो उसके मेंबर्स हैं जो कांग्रेस पार्टी के कार्यकर्ता हैं जो झारखंड मुक्ति मोर्चा के जो महासचिव हैं उनकी पत्नी भी उसकी मेंबर है इन लोगों पर क्यों कार्रवाई नहीं हो रही
1: 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The Congress government has rejected these allegations. Instead of announcing an inquiry, Karnataka Minister Priyank Kharge chose to attack the BJP, drawing a parallel with the centre's handling of the NEET protests.
8: Yeah, I will resign. Let them first 25 days, let them go on hunger strike. Then if they don't control, we will do one lathi charge and then I will resign. Just like how they did for this thing. So if the people who are seeking my resignation should answer, why didn't Mr. Bommai resign when the PSI scam happened?
9: Mallikarjun Kharge ji, Rajya Sabha mein khade hokar, unhone ghanto bhashan diya, magar jab usi vishay pe, jab unke suputra Karnatak mein is prakar ka bayan dete hain, jo ki insensitive hai, amanaviya hai, us par, मल्लिकार्जुन खड़गे जी और कांग्रेस पार्टी राहुल जी पूरी तरह से चुप है
1: 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But when similar questions are being raised in states governed by its own allies, the outrage appears to have vanished. Bureau Report, India Today.
0: So is there merit
4: in the BJP accusing the Congress of double standards, selective silence on paper leaks in opposition-ruled states and selective outrage in paper leaks at the center? And is there merit in the Congress saying BJP should look within instead of indulging in whataboutry? And is there merit, be it Jharkhand or Karnataka, Punjab or NEET UG irregularities? Students are suffering. Our political parties, ruling party, opposition parties, they're all indulging in the same selective blame game instead of coming together to find proper solution to check this crime, this sin. Joining me on India First is Sanju Verma, national spokesperson of the BJP. Dr. Pooja Tripathi is the national spokesperson of the Congress Party. To analyze the situation and the developments, Aarti Jayarath is a senior journalist and analyst. Shubhrasta is author and political analyst. So we have battle lines very clearly drawn. Dr. Pooja Tripathi, respond to the BJP alleging double standards for political gains. BJP says Rahul Gandhi protested outside the PM's residence when it came to NEET paper leaks, but has been curiously silent on paper leaks in Jharkhand and on the statement of Priyank Kharge in Karnataka.
10: You know, Gaurav, we have been accused of vote-watery. We have been accused of staying silent. You just played Hemal Sorenji's statement on student protest. And that's what I'm saying. Where is Prime Minister Modi ji? He has, you know, the protest erupted out at 20 July, the Sansad Sharomak. He hasn't made a statement at the floor of the parliament. I'm not talking about the bad angled Instagram reels. Talk about Jharkhand. You know, today, a delegation from the Zilla, led by Zilla Adhyaksh with the members of Congress, met the students. They have been with the students since 2 to 3 days, distributing them and every kind of aid, you know, took down their demands and met chief with their demands. And this is the sensitivity they are being handled. 11 people are arrested. The deputy exam controller, Mr. Gupta, has been arrested. The TDPI manager, Abhay Tiwari, has been arrested. People who have been employed in JPSC for more than 10 years have been removed from the job. 11 people have been arrested. CID has been actually grilling people for 6 to 8 hours daily. And this is where no pellet guns have been fired, no protesters have been manhandled. And when BJP asks us, do you care about students? Let me ask you, do they still believe that this is the gutter generation that's been protesting at the at Jharkhand? Or they are the Pancharwalas, Beti and Beti, that are protesting at Jharkhand? They cannot have double standards. Home Minister Amit Shah is still in Parliament's vicinity and not yet made a statement on the violence unleashed on students. And they have the audacity to ask different parties about their care, you know, their stand on students. And absolutely, you know,
4: Sanju Verma, the opposition took the battle to the heart of the BJP leadership when Rahul Gandhi and Akhilesh Yadav protested near the 7 Lok Kalyan Marg residence of the Prime Minister during the NEET UG irregularities and the paper leak protests. What stops the BJP from doing the same in Jharkhand or in Karnataka or in Punjab, where it alleges paper leaks in opposition-ruled states, instead of complaining about selective silence of the Congress or the Gandhis?
11: You know, that's a very pertinent question, Gaurav, but I don't think BJP ever plays the victim card. We are not complaining. I think the manner in which the Ranchi protests have unraveled, it is a big message to the Congress JMM Sarkar in Jharkhand that all is not well and that Rahul Gandhi is actually culpable of selective outrage. I want to ask you one question. On the 8th of August, that is this week, in a couple of days from now, Rahul Gandhi says he will take his Chhatron Ki Goonj project to Prayagraj. I want to ask Rahul Gandhi, Karnataka mein KPSC paper leak hua, veterinary exam paper leak hua, SSC, SLC paper leak hua, PUC exam paper leak hua. When is Rahul Gandhi visiting Karnataka? When is he visiting, Vijayapura? And also I want to ask Rahul Gandhi, Ranchi is very much in Jharkhand. Jharkhand is very much a state within India. And Jharkhand is a state where the Congress satta ki malai kha rahi hai along with the Hemant Soren government. What stops Rahul Gandhi from going and meeting students in Ranchi? And my other point is this. I will not get tired of saying this. Okay. Madhu Bangarappa has been retained as the Karnataka education minister in the latest cabinet reshuffle / expansion that we saw 24 hours back. Why has Rahul Gandhi not asked for the resignation of Madhu Bangarappa? And my final point, do you know something, Gaurav? Hemant Soren is not just the chief minister of Jharkhand. He's also the home minister of Jharkhand. He also handles the school education portfolio in Jharkhand. Hemant Soren ka istifa Rahul Gandhi kab mangenge? Hemant Soren ka istifa Priyanka Vadra kab mangengi? And my final point is this. Forget everything else for a while. Look at the shameful audacity of Priyanka Kharge, who's also okay. the Home Minister of Karnataka, and he has the gall to say, 25 dino ke baad jab lathi charge ho jayegi, uske baad I will think of resigning. You should be ashamed of yourself, Priyanka Kharge, or do you get that leeway because you're Mallikarjun Kharge's son? Ki kuch bhi bologe, and you think people will applaud okay. you from the sideline?
4: Dr. Tripathi, I'll come back to you, but I want to bring in Aarti Jairath. I want to bring in Aarti Jairath for a moment. Aarti Jairath, you've heard both sides. I'll come to Priyanka Kharge's statement in just a moment. Your reading on allegations of selective silence and selective outrage. Are students being deprived of our leaders coming together to put together a system that would deliver? For them, it's just politics.
12: Absolutely, Gaurav. And you said it rightly in your introductory remarks. It's really unfortunate that this has become a battle of your leagues versus my leagues. You know, nobody seems to care about what's happening to the students' futures. After all this, you know, sort of outrage that we saw on the streets for over a week. And before that, of course, the hunger strike and everything in Jantar Mantar. And now we're seeing outrage in Jharkhand and so on. I mean, this is all politicians can think of, that, you know, the Congress is like this and the BJP is like this and we will do this and why didn't that one do that? I mean, is that all? Is nobody at all bothered about the future of our students? Is nobody reading the message from the protest, the message that the students were trying to send out, that we want a future in this country, a future where our examination integrity is preserved, where we can be sure of, you know, the integrity of our institutions. That's what they were trying to say. And instead,
4: you know, but these
12: of, you know,
4: exam leaks appear to be
12: that,
4: a national disease. It's happening state after state, irrespective of whether it's a BJP-ruled state or an opposition-ruled state. This mafia seems to be operating everywhere. So for a moment, I want you to comment on the BJP saying Mallikarjun Kharge spoke at length about paper leaks in Delhi, but remained silent on his son Priyanka Kharge's statement that the BJP describes as insensitive. How would you read that? Before I bring in Shubhrashta, Aarti Jairath quickly.
12: Well, I think Priyanka Kharge's statement was very insensitive. I mean, you know, what is this about you do 25 days and we do a lathi charge and then we decide what to do? I mean, that's not the way to respond. You know, what actually annoyed students in Delhi was that there was total silence from the central government on the NEET leaks, right? And now the, you know, BJP, the Karnataka government is behaving in the same manner with this Priyanka Kharge, making a very insensitive statement, you know, brushing aside the, you know, concerns of, you know, people who have been affected by those leaks. So, you know, somewhere, I mean, politicians have to read, you know, what students are trying to say. They have to read their lips. They have to come together. They have, instead of accusing each other and playing this blame game, I think they need to think about how we can set things right for okay. the students of our country.
4: Because Shubhrashta, this Jharkhand students' protest has now entered its 11th day, the hunger strike in its 7th day. Is there merit in the criticism that Rahul Gandhi hasn't led the campaign in Jharkhand like he did in Delhi? Or is there merit, you heard Dr. Tripathi say that no, leaders on ground are raising this issue. They've taken it up with the government. There are no double standards.
13: You know, I called Rahul Gandhi's, you know, protest drama. I would continue to call it, because whatever Mr. Tripathi has to say on this, Rahul Gandhi hasn't spoken on the Jharkhand paper leak at all. Priyanka Vadra has not spoken. At the end of the day, in 2024, when the government, you know, put forward the anti-paper leak bill, none of these parliamentarians had anything to say on the floor of the House. In 2026, after all the, you know, drama that happened in Delhi, I'm calling it drama because CJP is also absent in this entire thing. For me, it is drama and nobody can take my freedom of expression to not call it drama anymore. So all, after all this drama and ruckus, when the bill was again reintroduced in 2026, you know, on the floor of the House, none of these opposition MPs had anything to add to how stringent, you know, the laws should be made. At the end of the day, one has to understand that here, with respect to the opposition politics, it is political convenience that makes them see moral urgency in a paper leak and absolutely, you know, go absolutely quiet on something which is happening in a non-BJP state. Let me also tell you, students in Jharkhand will not take this lying low because they are dealing with the tribal population. They must understand that tribals anyway in this country have been robbed of all kinds of rights by the Congress party historically. And if they continue to do, this is the same state which has produced Pattalgari, Andolan and all of that. So the Congress party should not take it, I'll also tell you, Gaurav, how does this look politically? Politically, all said and done, the BJP minister resigned. BJP politicians had to come on back foot and keep talking about, the protest in a light that we saw. I mean, Prime Minister had to address the nation. It doesn't augur well for the opposition if it wanted to take moral advantage. That timing is gone. So politically,
4: let me bring in Dr. Tripathi to respond to some points that both you and Aarti Jairath and of course Sanju Verma raised. Dr. Tripathi, yes, you're right that local Congress leaders, at the block level or the metropolitan level, they've raised this issue. The party leadership at the state may have done it. But look at that high-octane campaign, Rahul Gandhi, Priyanka Gandhi, Vadra, Congress MPs were in all blacks, protesting outside parliament, in parliament, outside PM's residence. Why is that same high-octane protest not there now for Jharkhand students or Karnataka students or Punjab students?
10: You know, Gaurav, Priyank Kharge was mentioned here, so I want to make a clear clarification on Priyank Kharge. Priyank Kharge didn't address students. You know, you just can't cherry pick what he said. He was addressing to Bharatiya Janata Party's demand of his resignation, the LOP's R. Ashoka's demand of his resignation, and he was not talking to students that you set on hunger strike. You know, cherry picking just statements and misleading it to present a fact that Congress is not serious, I think we are way past that. First, about Priyank Kharge. Now, you just mentioned Rahul Gandhi. You just told that there's a delegation by state Congress leaders. And look at the reaction. Isn't action... No, he was replying to R. Ashoka, the leader of opposition, and he said, you sit down now.
13: In your private
4: let Dr. Tripathi complete our point.
13: He was not replying to say, you know, don't give a character certificate to people. Please don't tell me this nonsense that Priyanka Kharge was addressing this and that. At least acknowledge that the ministers are absolutely
4: cross-cutting. Sanju Verma also wants to come in. Sanju Verma also wants to come in, but give me a moment.
13: The cartoonist in way back in 2012. What are you talking about?
4: Okay, give me a moment. Our viewer will not be able to understand if everyone speaks at the same time. Shubhrasta ji, just give me 30 seconds. Let Dr. Tripathi complete her point. Pooja Tripathi, complete your point, and then I'll bring in Sanju Verma and Shubhrasta.
10: So right now, Shubhrasta said when anti-paper leak thing was formed, law was formed in 2024, opposition didn't say. Opposition, the Parliamentary Committee on Education Reforms gave some recommendations, which was reflected in Radhakrishnan Committee's recommendations too. And what did Education Minister say? Ye toh vipaksh ke sujaav hai. NTA in the Parliamentary Committee was suggested to be a statutory body, but they made it a registered body in the whole ekeka vyapar that's been going on in NTA. During the law discussion, there was they demanded an annual calendar of exam. They demanded the backlog of vacancy. They demanded a national youth policy. And don't say that opposition isn't saying. We are saying you're just applying a band-aid because you don't have anything on 2024. Sanjeev Mukhiya is
4: okay. Sanju Verma wants to come in before I bring in Shubhrasta and Aarti Jairath. Sanju Verma, Priyank Kharge says, why didn't Basavaraj Bommai resign, for example, or why didn't then Home Minister Janendra resign after the PSI recruitment scam? So, you know, doesn't this become, your resignation versus my resignation instead of finding a solution, ma'am?
11: You know, let me take off from what Aarti Jairath said. She made a very interesting point that this should not be about my resignation versus your resignation, BJP versus Congress, or my paper leak versus your paper leak. I agree with her on that part. But where I completely disagree with a lot of people on the other side of the fence is this. Till Dharmendra Pradhan had not resigned, it was only about Dharmendra Pradhan's resignation. I did a zillion debates, including on your channel, Gaurav, and the only question I was asked was, when will Dharmendra Pradhan resign? My simple logic is this. now that Dharmendra Pradhan has resigned, why is the opposition shifting the goalpost, point number one? Why has Rahul Gandhi not visited Jharkhand, point number two? Why has Rahul Gandhi not demanded the resignation of Hemant Soren, point number three? Why has Rahul Gandhi not sacked Revanth Reddy, point number four? Because Revanth Reddy is the chief minister and education minister of Telangana. Point number five, when will somebody condemn the fact that 5,000 students were arrested summarily in Keralam, which is run by the Congress party, with V.D. Satheesan as the chief minister? The lives of students in Jantar Mantar are precious. Are the lives of Congress-run Keralam state not precious? You can treat students with brazen impunity in Keralam and then say, we were only maintaining law and order. And my final point is this. No matter what amount of classic whataboutery the Congress indulges in, what Priyanka Kharge said is absolutely pathetic, insensitive, and he should be sacked as the Home Minister of Karnataka.
4: I'll get Dr. Pooja Tripathi to respond to that, but Aarti Jairath wants to come in you've raised multiple points about selective silence, selective outrage. Should Rahul Gandhi have led from the front? If he wanted to be seen as a champion of students' causes, it doesn't matter, Aarti Jairath, whether it's happening in Delhi or in Jharkhand or in Karnataka or in Punjab. He should be there everywhere, or Priyanka Gandhi Vadra should be there everywhere.
12: You know, Gaurav, I think you made a very valuable and valid point earlier when you talked about, leaks becoming a national disease. Tell me which state has not been affected by leaks. From BJP rule states to opposition rule states, Bihar, UP, Karnataka, recently Maharashtra, Vyapam, you remember the Vyapam scam in Madhya Pradesh, which went on for years, and, journalists were killed in that. In fact, I think somebody from your India Today group, died in that. So, there is obviously a very serious problem in our examination, the institution of exams in this country, competitive exams. That's what needs to be discussed. Not whether Rahul Gandhi has led a march or whether Dharmendra Pradhan was forced out or not. And listening to all these party spokespersons on this panel, I am not surprised that young people in this country are completely disillusioned with politics and politicians. And, and actually, if you ask them today, what they think of politicians, I think the answer will not be at all complimentary. And that's something which all our party spokespersons should remember, that they are actually spoiling their own reputation, their own image in the eyes of young people.
4: Very valid point. In fact, some of the language, and of course, language is a separate debate. Sanju Verma, I will come back to you, but I want to quickly bring in Shubhrastha, because while BJP may be accusing the Congress of selective outrage today, remember during the Jantar Mantar protest, it was the BJP that saw a foreign hand, including the alleged role of a George Soros network of foreign funding in this agitation. The opposition is not saying that about the protests that are happening in Jharkhand right now, ma'am. So, and I want you to respond to the point that Dr. Tripathi raised. No firing, no pellet guns, no lathi charge, none of that in Jharkhand.
13: So, Gaurav, two things. I think people like us have always been very vocal about this government's high-handed attitude and how they dealt with the protesters. So, to put the blame on the BJP to say that, every BJP supporter becomes like a BJP spokesperson is not correct. Point number one. Point number two, there was something said on your panel that, wo toh media se baat kar rahe the, wo toh BJP ko address kar rahe the. Does the Congress party and its spokespeople feel that people of the youngsters of this country are absolute duds and stupid individuals who do not understand that everything spoken becomes a part of digital history? Somebody like me.
4: Give me a moment. I have breaking news that's coming in. Breaking news coming in. I quickly want to cut across to it. Udaynidhi Stalin has got bail. Udaynidhi Stalin is now coming out of Sengepetti after he's got bail and questioning. He's been released by the police. The latest images I'm about to show you. So this is Thanjavur. Thanjavur's Sengepetti police station. There was high drama through the day. Look at these images. Look at these images. Look at the crowds there. Give me a second. Let the audio sink in. Just take a look. These are his supporters there. Listen in for a moment. I'll get you more on this big story. DMK Kada, and that's leader of opposition in Tamil Nadu, Udayanidhi Stalin. Udayanidhi Stalin was taken into custody for what was described by the TVK as a very crass statement that was made during a speech, a rally. Udayanidhi Stalin right now is on bail. He's been questioned by the police, the leader

0: Carder to his supporters. There are senior party leaders with him. DMK workers staged protest outside the police station. Incidentally, they turned the entire area in Sengapatti, Tamil Nadu, as a into a political flashpoint. It's almost like a TVK versus DMK happening on ground zero. Even as the DMK celebrates his release, the Vijay government stood firmly behind that decision to take him into custody. TVK Minister Sengotiam, he defended, Sengotiam, he's defended the police action, saying Udayanidhi Stalin's arrest was absolutely correct and necessary because his alleged remarks were demeaning for women. And such statements can never even be repeated. These dramatic images that you see on your television screen, they came hours after Tamil Nadu witnessed a hugely politically surcharged day through the afternoon today. So Udayanidhi Stalin was taken into custody at his Chennai residence. Once he made those controversial remarks, widely seen as one, unparliamentary, true, crass against an actor, Trisha, he was then taken into custody. He was brought to the Sengapatti police station in Thanjavur for questioning. The FIR was then filed against the DMK leader, and it has multiple charges against him, including promoting enmity, attempt to provoke a riot, intentional insult, insulting and outraging the modesty of a woman by using obscene words in public. He's also being accused of criminal conspiracy and criminal intimidation. So he was taken into custody. It was a huge cavalcade from Chennai to Thanjavur. This triggered protests by DMK cadre and workers and supporters almost across Tamil Nadu. DMK workers took to the streets. They accused the Vijay government of political vendetta, of deliberately targeting the leader of opposition in Tamil Nadu. TVK supporters, they're holding counter protests now. They say the police action is absolutely right. There is no way that anybody in public life, especially leader of opposition, especially somebody who's in public life, should make a statement about that, about a woman. Now, Madras High Court granted Udayanidhi Stalin station bail. And that has set the stage for another political confrontation in the state. Both the TVK and the opposition DMK are now digging in their heels to take this battle to its next level. Watch these images. I'll get you more on the story. Okay, I quickly want to cut across to India Today's Pramod Madhav joining us live from ground zero. Pramod, DMK cadre and supporters equally strong in sending out a message that they stand by their leader, they stand by the leader of opposition. And Udayanidhi Stalin continues to insist it is not what he said, what is being made out, in terms of the statement that's being attributed to him about Trisha.
1: But certainly, Gaurav, the situation, the drama seems to have come to an end at this particular location. But however, we've been told that Udayanidhi Stalin might return to Chennai. His tentative plan is to return to Chennai by 10:30 p.m. tomorrow. He needs to attend the budget session. That's behind us, you see, that is a huge cavalcade. The police and also the carriers who had come over here to actually meet and greet Udayanidhi Stalin. Such a kind of situation actually over here that occurred. Very clearly, just like you mentioned, this situation, Delta region is considered to be a stronghold of DMK, and Udayanidhi Stalin was brought over here. But instead of being taken to Thanjavur South Police Station, as mentioned in the court, the police also said that he will be given a station bail. What happened is that they brought him to a location called as Sengapatti. This is a place which is almost 22 kilometers away. And also there only, apparently, Udayanidhi Stalin was placed. He came here by 6 p.m. And also the senior DMK leaders are over here who accompanied him or also after leaving. We've been told that Udayanidhi Stalin, the immediate plan is that he might go to the airport and tentatively reach Chennai by 10:30 p.m. Gaurav.
0: Okay, what next? So he's got station bail. The charges against him remain extremely serious, whether it's outraging the modesty of a woman through words or even provoking enmity, attempting to cause a riot. Is that a heavy-handed approach that the TVK government is adopting against the LOP?
1: Well, Raghavrao, one thing is very certain. The police have filed these charges. Office 2 are non-bailable offences. And as per practice, if the police wants to investigate somebody from a different district, they can come to Chennai, they can take the person to a...

0: local police station, investigate over there, ask the questions, inquire, and leave the person. However, if the person is supposed to be detained and arrested later, that particular person will be taken to the respective district, and over there, inquiry will be conducted, post which arrest will occur. We also saw this, the same kind of action over Anita Radhakrishnan and also Markandeyan and the Vilathikulam DMK MLA, who was recently arrested, and only today he was released from prison. But when it comes to Udayanidhi, the charges, two of them are extremely grievous, non-bailable offences. Still, he was supposed to be brought to Thanjavur South. It did not happen. They took him to Sengipati, which is 22 kilometres, a little far away from there. And here, Udayanidhi Stalin was placed for nearly 2 hours, post which he has left now. So very clearly, it looks like even though the charges are grievous, and yes, there were possibilities of Udayanidhi Stalin to be arrested. Now it looks like an inquiry was conducted and he has been released on station bail, which means Udayanidhi Stalin will be in the assembly tomorrow, and this drama will continue in the assembly tomorrow, Gaurav.
1: So now the battleground shifts from the Sengipetti police station in Thanjavur to the state assembly where the session begins. But how is Udayanidhi Stalin reacting to these charges against him? What is the DMK's legal team saying about the list of charges that have now been levelled against him?
0: Very certain, Gaurav, the important aspect is that like the legal team, even Udayanidhi's father, everybody claimed that his words have been twisted and all these measures were taken just to stop Udayanidhi from attending tomorrow's first budget session of Vijay, Chief Minister Vijay. However, when we spoke to Udayanidhi, we asked him, do you think you said something wrong yesterday? And he said, you heard my speech. Do you think I said something wrong? I did not take anybody's name. I only took the Chief Minister of Vijay's name. And all this is nothing but just revenge tactics. These were the words Udayanidhi Stalin told us. I'm pretty sure this could be the kind of words he could have also given inside the police station right now. But one aspect is very clear. He was supposed to be taken to Thanjavur South Police Station. Considering the large DMK crowd that gathered over there, he was taken to this place in Sengipetti. Even here, a large DMK crowd gathered. And right now, around 8:15 p.m., he was released from this police station on station bail. And Udayanidhi Stalin is back to Chennai, Gaurav.
1: You've been speaking to legal eagles. You've been speaking to the TVK leadership. Now, is there a perception that a high-handed police approach was taken? Is this a violation of freedom of expression? Did he say something that goes beyond freedom of expression and goes into the category of outraging the modesty? And in this case, an actor, again, somebody who's in public domain, has there been a reaction either from the Chief Minister, the Chief Minister's office, or the government in Tamil Nadu?
0: Well, very clearly, Gaurav, what we could see right now is that, like, be it PMK leader Anbani Ramadas, be it VCK leader Tol Tirumavalvan, who's actually in alliance with TVK, what they clearly say is that, like, what Udayanidhi said was wrong, but at the same time, arrest is not acceptable. These seem to be the words of various netas from the state of Tamil Nadu. On one side, what Udayanidhi said is considered to be vulgar and double meaning by TVK carriers. However, it is being said by legal eagles that it is not as strong as the comments made by Anita Radhakrishnan, who took the name of individuals, or Markandeyan, who openly threatened in a stage to actually go ahead and file such charges. And that's the reason it looks like by 12 p.m. today, the state's legal machinery was supposed to provide an answer to the court. And in that court, it was mentioned that Udayanidhi was already arrested and is being taken to Thanjavur. However, by 2:15 p.m., the same legal machinery went ahead and said that Udayanidhi, there is no kind of like intention to arrest the leader of the opposition, just to take him over, investigate, and leave him on station bail. So within 2 hours, something's changed, and the actual reality completely changed. And Udayanidhi was supposed to be earlier itself. They said that they are not arresting. They are not going to remand Udayanidhi. However, he was brought all the way from Chennai here, close to 400 kilometers. Into the inquiry went for nearly 2 hours, and Udayanidhi has been released here, Gaurav.
1: And look at the sea of supporters. For a moment, I want to go full frame as we slip into a break, because now from the streets of Thanjavur, from Sengipetti police station in Thanjavur, the scene would shift to the state assembly. I leave you with these images as we slip into a break. Back with lots more. Stay with us.

0: His two biggest blunders have defined Indian politics since he responded to the Shah Bano judgment. He
1: didn't quite understand the interplay between judiciary, society, Muslims, personal law. Shah Bano was a disastrous decision.
0: That made the Hindus very angry. Then he made other mistakes with the unlocking of the doors at Ayodhya, the Shilanyas, and that's how the BJP rolled.
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4: Irresponsibility, the government's failure to secure exams and deliver justice to students.
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6: 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Who are you telling this?
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0: Good evening. Hello and welcome. You're with the news today. Your primetime destination news, newsmakers, talking point, news without the noise. This Tuesday night, our big story. As Uday Nidhi's talent finds himself in the eye of a storm, are women soft targets for male politicians? His sexist remarks have put him in that eye of the storm. Is his arrest, though, overreach or justified? Among my other guests, Khushbu Sundar will join me on that Uday Nidhi story that's exploding in Tamil Nadu. But first, as always, it's time for the 9 headlines at 9 tonight. High drama in Tamil Nadu after the leader of the opposition, Uday Nidhi Stalin, arrested over vulgar remarks against actor Trisha, a friend of the Chief Minister Vijay. Stalin later released on bail. DMK chief backs his son, even as outrage grows over his remarks. Controversy erupts after Congress calls Maharashtra Deputy Chief Minister Sunetra Pawar a goongi gudiya or a mute doll on Twitter. NCP stages protest outside Congress office. Maharashtra Chief Minister Fadnavis and Deputy Chief Minister Shinde condemn the Congress's remarks. The deadlock in Parliament continues as opposition demands that Amit Shah come to Parliament and speak up. Protest once again demanding Prime Minister's statement on Ram Mandir Chanda Chori and a Home Minister's statement. BJP claims opposition only interest in derailing Parliament. Cabinet controversy continues in Karnataka after 3 disgruntled MLAs quit. Chief Minister DK Shivkumar sends a clear message, says nobody's above the party. BJP slams a cabinet of confusion, as they are calling it. A day after Meta officials were grilled, government likely to summon Meta's head of public policy tomorrow. Move after government claims they've received complaints that anti-government posts are getting more traction. Amidst ongoing stir against exam discrepancies, Jharkhand Chief Minister Hemant Soren now assures justice to protesting students, says government is sensitive to students' issues. Passengers injured after their Air India Phuket to Delhi flight with 137 on board suffers massive turbulence mid-air. DGCA orders a probe. Shocking images come to light from Haryana's Faridabad. Teacher stabbed multiple times in broad daylight, accused arrested by the police. He allegedly stabbed the victim after she had complained of harassment. Bangladesh objects to Sheikh Hasina's proposed virtual press conference in Delhi tomorrow, reiterates demand for her extradition. MEA distances itself from the press conference. But the big story that we are breaking at the moment, the Tamil Nadu leader of the opposition and DMK leader Uday Nidhi Stalin has just been released by the Tamil Nadu police after a day of high drama. Uday Nidhi was held earlier today for making a crass, obscene remark against the actor Trisha, a friend of Chief Minister Vijay. Uday Nidhi has been allowed out on bail after the High Court intervened and after questioning by the police. A big show of strength, meanwhile, is going on in Sengipatti in Thanjavur in Tamil Nadu by the supporters of Uday Nidhi. He's being taken out on that carcade, as you can see, by his supporters. They're cheering him after his release. But all of this is leaving several questions. At the moment, I want to go straight to the man on the spot. Pramod Madhav joins me. Pramod, high drama. Uday Nidhi detained from his house, then taken to Thanjavur, reportedly arrested. Now the police releasing him on bail, and now there's this huge show of strength. Tell us what is happening at the moment there in Thanjavur after this day of high drama when he was arrested for allegedly making obscene remarks against the actor Trisha.
1: So So, Dilip Rajiv, the actual high drama is initiated around 9 a.m. in the morning as police reaches squad, reaches resident. That too, Thanjavur police, all the way from here, nearly 400 kilometers away from Chennai, they reached with Nidhi Stalin, the leader of the opposition, after a complaint was filed yesterday. Immediately, an FIR was filed, and of which the 9 sections, 2 sections were non-bailable offenses. That is why it, like earlier plans were there that Nidhi Stalin was detained, immediately taken to be taken to Thanjavur. After interrogation, there were high possibility of his arrest. However, DMK immediately called it as a ploy just to make sure that the Nidhi Stalin would be stopped from entering assembly tomorrow, where he have the budget session. Certain things kind of happened between 12 p.m. and 2:15 p.m. where the Tamil Nadu police went ahead and said that they did not have any intention to arrest Nidhi Stalin, even though they decided to bring him all the way from Chennai to Thanjavur, and then later they said he will be released on station bail. However, even that plan completely changed as the 22 kilometers before Thanjavur, within Thanjavur itself, instead of going to South Thanjavur police station, they took him to Sengipetti, and there, after 2 hours of interrogation, Nidhi Stalin has been released on station bail, and we are actually chasing him right now. He's on his way to the airport. We've been told that he will be reaching Chennai by 10:30. That is his tentative plan right now. Once he reaches Trichy Airport, which is almost 10 kilometers from our spot, Rajiv, and then all plans are set to continue this particular battleground back in Chennai's Tamil Nadu Assembly tomorrow, Rajiv.
0: Okay, there is Prabol Madhav with the very latest. Now, let's put all that's happened today in context. The Tamil Nadu leader of the opposition, Udayanidhi Stalin, was arrested today after a complaint was filed by a ruling TVK government member accusing Stalin of making misogynistic remarks against actor Trisha, who's known to be close to Chief Minister Vijay. Let's take a look at how this drama unfolded and the kind of controversy Udayanidhi Stalin finds himself once again in.
2: ஆனா இன்னைக்கு ஒரு சொட்டு தண்ணீர் கூட வரல. ஆனா இத பத்தி இருக்கக்கூடிய
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4: 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Within hours of the statement by the leader of the opposition at a protest rally in Thanjavur, an FIR was filed. Tuesday morning, the police came knocking on Udayanidhi's doors. The police, who had reached the DMK leader's residence in Chennai armed with a warrant, were stopped by his wife Kirutika Udayanidhi and party leader Ma Subramaniam. After a brief file, the police got access to Udayanidhi. He was led away in the police vehicle.
5: Are also being pulled out by aggregators who are trying to pull away the barricade.
4: Udayanidhi denied making any comment on Trisha and accused Vijay of vendetta politics.
6: Did you say something wrong yesterday? You decide. You saw the speech. Did I say something wrong? Did I say something? Anybody's name? Except the CM's name? No.
7: Why do you think this is happening?
6: This just revengeful. Sorry?
4: The arrest sparked DMK protests in multiple cities. Vijay's effigies were burnt. The TVK retaliated with counter protests.
7: Once again, it's a wake-up call for all Tamil Nadu people that, you know, the complete part of the people who have voted for DMK, and it's again, once again, it's a wake-up call that those people who just want to begin and think once again after this 5 years of...
4: The DMK rushed to Madras High Court to secure bail for Uday Nidhi, where the government informed the court that the leader of opposition would not be sent to jail. The High Court directed the police to release Uday Nidhi after questioning. Dramatic 24 hours that saw a sexist jibe, an arrest and statewide protest could mark the start of a bitter war in Tamil Nadu's politics. The fight between Vijay and Uday Nidhi is now more than just political. It just got personal. With Pramod Madhav and Anaga Keshav, Bureau Report, India Today.
0: So let's raise some big questions. Women soft targets for male politicians? Or is Uday Nidhi's arrest an overreach or justified? Is this vendetta politics at one level in Tamil Nadu? That first question of whether women are soft targets. I want to go straight to Khushbu Sundar joins me. Politician, actor, former member of the National Commission of Women. Khushbu Sundar, good to have you on the show. When you first saw the remarks that Uday Nidhi's talent had passed against Trisha, the oblique references to Trisha, the double entendre, how did you see it? What was your first response to what you heard and saw what Uday Nidhi Stalin had done?
8: It was repulsive. It made me angry. It was very crude, crass. Leader of opposition and the former deputy CM cannot come up with these kind of statements on a public platform or anywhere for that matter. I think a man, when he is referring to a woman, I think he has to be doubly guarded as to what he says.
0: You know, you're saying that these remarks were repulsive, but do you believe that repulsive remarks justified his detention and arrest? Or was that overreach and vendetta politics on the part of the chief minister of Tamil Nadu? Because Uday Nidhi referred to Trisha in the way that he had. Does it give the right to the chief ministers or his supporters to decide Uday Nidhi must be detained and arrested without due process?
8: So is Uday Nidhi and his team trying to say that they can refer to women as and when they want to, in the most derogatory, in the most abusive language, use the most filthiest way to describe a woman and get away with it because they have been doing so all these years? Is this what they whatever they have given to the people never stood up for women? We have seen the kind of atrocities that have happened in the 5 years of DMK regime. They expect the same in somebody else's regime too. They said Vijay is governing the state, so let it pass because we men have the birthright to abuse a woman as and when we wish. Is that what Uday Nidhi's team is trying to say?
0: You know, but as someone who's been in public life for a long time, are women a soft target in general? In Tamil Nadu, perhaps in India and the rest of the world, a woman who enters public life or is seen in the company of a chief minister immediately becomes a soft target?
8: Yes, of course, women have always been the soft target. Men feel that it is their birthright to abuse women, and especially if she is a celebrity and if she happens to be an actor, then more so because they think that women who are in cinema are public properties, not public figures. So they think being a public property can use and misuse her the way I want to because she is not supposed to open her mouth and react to it because I pay for your movie and I go to the theater, which agreed, but that does not mean that I am a public property. I deserve and I demand more respect than you as an anonymity who you are the follower or who actually go and clap and whistle at the same time when you watch my films, dance to my tunes. I demand and I should be commanding more respect than you do. Women, are, especially in cinema, are not public properties to be abused and used, but they're public figures who demand and they should command the same amount of respect as the women from your family you think should do get.
0: Now you've been in politics for a long time. You've been with different parties, with DMK, Congress, now with the BJP. Have you faced similar sexual comments, innuendos? Have you been targeted as a woman?
8: Yes, when I was in Congress, I was at a Congress rally in Bangalore, and one of the party members tried to film me upon my waist, and I had to turn around and slap. It's there in, on all the medias. I'm sure it's still there because I turned around and slapped, because whoever it might be, I'm not going to take nonsense from any man who's out there. When I was in DMK, I was part of DMK, and how the own party members harassed me. They pulled my sari, they pulled my hair, they threw slippers at me because I had the courage to say that the general body is going to decide as to who the next leader will be of the DMK. And I was voicing the same message what the then DMK leader, Dr. Kalingar, had said. And I was still slippered. And then we had the same DMK leaders being mute spectators and just nodding their head because their leader, the so-called then would-be leader, was somebody they thought can get away with it.
0: No, so I want to ask you then, you've given us how you what happened to you. If you were in Trisha's place today, what would you do now? How would you respond?
8: I would turn around and ask Mr. Udayanidhi Stalin if he would like to comment on the same thing had he been in a different party about his women.
0: You know, but I also must ask you this. You're now with the BJP. You will recall that when Prime Minister Narendra Modi was a chief minister and campaigning for his 2014 election, he referred to Shashi Tharoor's wife, Sunanda, as a 50 crore girlfriend without naming her. You know, so it's not as if Udayanidhi Stalin is the first such politician to use derogatory language against women. When Prime Minister Modi, at that time Chief Minister Gujarat, could call Shashi Tharoor's wife 50 crore girlfriend, isn't that problematic for you?
8: Across political... Then I remember condemning the Prime Minister, not because I was in Congress, but because I was a woman. Anything which is about a woman, I think every man should actually look into it and understand that you cannot degrade a woman as per your whims and fancies. A woman commands more respect than a man because, or at least when you talk about being an equality, the word we keep using, equality, where is the equality? Where is the equality we are talking about? A woman is degraded, she is abused, she is used, she is raped, she has been taken any which way you look at it. It's there.
0: I'm glad though, I'm glad you're at least admitting it's across parties. So whether it's a prime minister or a leader of the opposition, they cannot target women in this manner. You've seen the kind of also abusive language, Khushbu Sundar, that many IT right-wing trolls in particular use against women on social media, women in public life. So it's not as if, you know, we are referring today to Udayanidhi. No one is excusing his behavior at all. But when you were in the Congress, they used to attack you, these IT cells. So the fact is, there are lots of people out there using abusive, derogatory language against women, cutting across parties and ideologies. It's not just what's happening with the DMK. Do you accept that or not?
8: We need to stop that. And I'm glad that Vijay had taken a step by taking Mr. Udayanidhi Stalin in custody. Because I think if you allow a man, we have been too forgiving. Arre chalta yaar, chhod dena, choti si baat hai. Arre chalta hai, jaane dena. People will forget about it tomorrow. But why is it always about women where we have to say that arre jaane dena, chhod dena? Why?
9: So in conclusion,
8: there's a word. When I had spoken that the general body meeting will decide as to who the next leader of DMK will be, it was about a man. And my house was stoned, I was slippered, my pallu was pulled. If it was about women, they are not bothered. It's okay. Chalta yaar, jaane dar, why make a big deal about it? Why is it when it comes about men, it has to be a big hoo-ha and shosha about it? Because he's your leader? No. I think every woman, if we are in public life, if we are a celebrity, does not mean that it gives you the right to abuse us.
9: Right.
8: Across the political line, I think this should be a message, very clear message, that you will be held accountable if you abuse a woman.
0: You know, I'm glad you're saying all of this. I will therefore ask you in conclusion, I asked you what would you have done if you were in Trisha's place. What would you do if you were in Uday Nidhi's Stalin's place? Would you ask him to give above all else an apology right away today because he hasn't given one yet?
8: That's the first thing I said in the morning. That's the first thing I did in the morning when there are two guys from DMK who actually spoke very equally foul language in a very derogatory manner. They spoke about me. Cases were filed against them. They were pulled to NCW and they were asked to apologize. And then the same Mr. M.K. Stalin, he was in power. He suspended one of these speakers for 3 months, Kali Naam Ke Vaaste, and they took him back because they need men like them to abuse women on a social platform or on a larger public platform. So if he can be suspended, why is it Uday Nidhi continues as a leader of opposition? Why is he not suspended?
0: Okay, I take your point. So Khushbu Sundar ko gussa kyo aata hai, and legitimately so in this case. I appreciate you joining us and being rather candid with me. Okay, we've heard from her. Let's now listen into the DMK. Joining me now is the Lok Sabha MP of the DMK. Dr. Kalanidhi Veeraswamy joins me. Appreciate you joining us, Dr. Veeraswamy. Would you concede that your leader, Uday Nidhi Stalin, today stepped out of line by using those kind of remarks that clearly will be seen as misogynist, sexist, and directed at Trisha and her alleged relationship with Chief Minister Vijay? Would you accept that he was out of line in using language, spawning scorn, ridicule, obscene remarks on Trisha?
10: Good evening and thank you for having me in this show. Like you said, I don't know if you speak Tamil and if you have heard a speech. In fact, he has never mentioned her name. I mean, like, he has never mentioned the name Trisha at all.
0: No, sir, 1 minute. I got my correspondent to translate the Tamil in me. Yes, he doesn't mention the word Trisha, but the implication is very clear. He's referring to Trisha when he makes all those sexually suggestive remarks and has a smirk on his face.
10: No, I mean, like, he has made it very clear when he made a statement also. He said, I am talking about the Kaveri water. So this is one thing where it has, if you see the total speech, you will understand that he says that I'm talking about the Kaveri water. And also, like, okay, even if I give it, say that it was a defaming speech, do you think the way in which he was handled, is they could have filed a case in court and they could have allowed a judge to come to a decision about whether the speech was defamatory or the modesty of a woman has been affected or whatever. But they chose to arrest him only because tomorrow we have our budget session in Tamil Nadu. And they wanted to ensure that the leader of the opposition party of Tamil Nadu, Mr. Uday Nidhi Stalin, because they have given so much of promises, which in this last 80 days of their government, they have not addressed any of those issues. And they had even said that the farm waivers will be given to all the farmers. Now they have come out with some other formula where the farmers are unhappy. And there is so much of dissent in Tamil Nadu that they wanted to ensure that taking the attention totally away from the budget session and making Uday Nidhi Stalin.
0: No, Dr. Veeraswamy, there are two separate issues here. One is the action that the Vijay government has taken, and we can debate and criticize that as an overreach. But the sexually suggestive references to the Chief Minister Vijay's friendship with Trisha, made from a public forum with the crowd cheering, is that something you will do accept that should not have been said by Uday Nidhi Stalin? Yes or no, sir?
10: No, when I listen to that, I go by what he said, that I am talking about Kaveri water. See, it's an interpretation which each and everyone can say. And there have been much worse things which BJP leaders have spoken about, where none of those comments were criticized or action being taken. The BJP state leader had made open references to naming her. So when you're talking about this, where here we are seeing a situation where her name was not at all mentioned by him, and he's clarifying, saying that I'm talking about the Kaveri water, where we want water.
0: Sir, he says, I was referring to Kaveri waters. Even as the audience is responding with loud applause, because I have checked with all our Tamil correspondents, the fact is that this is double entendre. And they start chanting the name of Trisha, who's seen, I repeat, as a close friend of Vijay. It's apparent that there was an attempt being made to create a sexually suggestive remark. So the focus should have been only on the Kaveri waters. Why at all bring in the chief minister or Trish and his relationship with Trisha in this first instance. That's his private life.
10: No, if you listen to the speech, the full speech lasts for anything between 15 to 20 minutes. And this particular reference that you're talking about lasts only for maybe about 5 seconds or so.
0: Sir, whether it lasts, Dr. Veeraswamy, whether it is 5 seconds or 2 seconds, you will agree that vulgar double entendre against women should have no place in public life.
10: No, if a clarification has to be sought, you should seek it from Mr. Udayanidhi Stalin. Because if he says that he has done it and if he wants to accept
0: he's
10: it. See, he has made it very clear, even during his speech, I am talking about the Kaveri water. So this is, when he has made that clarity as he was speaking, I see no reason to say that, I mean, like he has defamed and to arrest him in a huff and puff and to kind of... I feel that the whole thing is being done to divert the attention away from the budget, where a lot of questions are going to be asked by people who are angry in Tamil Nadu.
0: So this is not the first time, though, that your leader Udayanidhi has got into trouble for making these kind of remarks, off-the-cuff remarks. You will recall the Sanatan Dharma controversy, where he made remarks that virtually likening it to mosquitoes. Now this comes this controversy. And the critics will therefore, you know, wonder, does all this not put Udayanidhi on the black foot and lead questions over his claims to become a future leader if he keeps making these outrageous remarks?
10: No, see, in fact, this action of this Vijay government has, in fact, in Tamil Nadu, has given a new image for our leader, where he is being seen as a person who is now a national leader. That is to the extent to which they have pushed our leader. And another thing about Sanatan Dharma, you were saying about that. Do you know what specifically he was talking about? He was talking about people being differentiated on caste basis and women being oppressed. These are the things which we want removed. So this is something which we have made it very clear about that. And even that Sanatan Dharma, he has issued a clarification saying we are against these things in Sanatan Dharma. Sanatan Dharma, sir, if you read the books of Manusmriti, there are a lot of good things, but there are also a lot of criticizable things.
0: Sir, you're saying that all of this has made your leader into a national figure. Does someone need to become, with due regard, sir, a national leader by getting into these kind of controversies, by targeting women and using lines which will provoke outrage, targeting a woman who cannot hit back right away? I ask you again, is this part of the DMK's political culture in a way? Will this not be seen? Is this what the culture you want to promote, anti-women?
10: No, it is not. So that is why I'm giving a clarification saying if there is any intent of having used it in a double meaning, the clarification should come from Mr. Udayanidhi. Because if you ask me, I will say that he did not mean it in that way. So okay. It is not for us to decide. You know that the matter has gone to the court. They could have allowed the court to investigate. And then if they find that it was double meaning, then the court is going to take action appropriately.
0: So let me ask you in conclusion, should your leader be giving an unconditional apology or not? That if in any way I've hurt anyone's feelings, including Trisha, I apologize. Why can he not do that? That will be a sign of a true leader. Apologize.
10: No, I personally, if it's my personal opinion, that if somebody has been hurt by anything, whatever he has said, that an apology would definitely be helpful. But it is for Mr. Udayanidhi to decide whether... he had that intent of when he was speaking, and whether he wants to apologize is a decision which he has to take.
0: Okay, so we've heard. Thank you very much, Dr. Veeraswamy. I've heard from you. I've heard the DMK viewpoint. I've heard Kushbu. I just want a bit more to get the TVK viewpoint and that of civil society. Felix Gerald, TVK spokesperson with us. Charlene Maria Lawrence is a social activist. Harish Mohammed Ibrahim, political analyst pro-DMK, I'm told, also joins us. But I want to come to you, Felix, first. The feeling is that while the comments of Udayanidhi unacceptable, the way in which the TVK government reacted is a classic example of overreach. You arrest someone without going through due process. The High Court has also pulled you all up. Why did you need to do that? You'll end up making Udayanidhi Stalin a martyr and a hero in his eyes of his supporters.
11: Definitely no, sir. The procedure was followed meticulously. There was a complaint from a commoner. After getting the complaint, FIR was filed. After filing the FIR, Tanjavur police station, police of Tanjavur went to secure him. And we have also told in the court...
0: Within 24 hours, without even going through the bases, they could have gone, questioned him at his residence. The feeling is it was done because you all want to send out a message. This is vendetta politics, that we can arrest Udayanidhi.
11: There is no vendetta politics because for the basic reason that we have told in the court, we have come forward on our own without any pressure. We said our intention is to question, but they have made it as a bigger drama. They want to play it big. They want to blow it big.
0: You have made it a drama by taking him to the police station all the way to Tanjavur. What was the need to do that?
11: Tanjavur is the jurisdiction where he has to be inquired. Because that's a jurisdiction. The complaint was made. And that is a very basic rules in our judiciary. If a person is if there is a complaint in a particular station, everybody will be taken. The accused person will be taken to the concerned police station.
0: So you believe these remarks needed an immediate arrest and detention? Am I correct?
11: It is needed, but we are not intend to detain him. That is very. We have our advocate general in the court have very clearly said. But it is we want to give a very clear, loud and clear message. Let it be. It can be anybody. It can be a.

0: some of the previous members, especially Kalani Divirasamy, who is saying that there is no obscenity at all. But I want you to, as a senior journalist, you understand, you try to understand the mindset of Mr. Udayanidhi, how he has respect for women in his heart, in his mind, how he looks at the society. It is not the Udayanidhi, it is not the first time for Udayanidhi to make such a comment. He already, to insult Edappadi Palaniswami, he insulted Sasikala. And the entire DMK as a political party, they have a culture to pass derogatory statement against women. And they encourage...
1: Let me stop you, Felix.
0: Yes, sir.
1: I've heard you. Shaleen, Maria Lawrence, you go along with that there is a culture of passing these kind of remarks against women?
2: Yes, a 70-year-old culture, sir. It's been there for seven decades. And DMK, see, I've done studies with various organizations from abroad on hate speech, on misogynist speech, on sexist speech on women. And according to me, from the time DMK was formed, 1949 until now, there has only been hate speech by, DMK, obscene, vulgarist speeches by DMK. And, putting aside all that.
1: No, vulgar speeches against women. Vulgar speeches against women, because women have been war for a long time before Jayalalitha came on the scene, a strong support base of the DMK.
2: Yes, sir. Women and Dalits. For example, one of the founders of DMK, Satyavani Muthu, who was a stalwart, she was the first minister in Tamil Nadu. She was blasphemed. Okay. She was, all vulgarities used against her by her own party men, DMK men, because she was pro-Dalit. And she resigned from the party stating, they've been making fun of her blouse. They've been, calling out the way she dresses. They called her a slut. They slut-shamed her. They did everything to Satyavani Muthu. Then Satyavani Muthu joined ADMK. She became a union minister. That's another story. But starting from her, there has never been a woman leader in DMK other than Kanimudi. There was a Subbulakshmi Jagadishan, one in 70 years. Other than that, there's been Kanimudi. And Kanimudi keeps quiet because Kanimudi has been given a very respectable post. She takes care of the parliamentary functions. And, she...
1: No, but she speaks about women's empowerment. You're saying Kanimudi should speak out on an issue like this.
2: Sir, Kanimudi is very clever. I have so much of respect on her. I've met her a couple of times. But she's very clever when it happens in West Bengal, she talks. When it happens in UP, she talks. But as a Dalit activist, as a women activist, when it happens in Tamil Nadu, when her own clan is getting involved in speeches like that, she doesn't condemn. In spite of, what she does, she goes and today she has condemned Vijay. She has said that Vijay is, going ahead and conducting a political vendetta instead of condemning her niece, her nephew. She has not done that. So there is so much of hypocrisy around DMK when it comes to condemning things like vulgarism. Because how would I be in a party then the language of the party is vulgarity and obscene language. And Udayanidhi is an habitual offender. So as Felix Gerald said, not the first time. I will tell you the comment he made about Edappadi Palaniswami and Sasikala. He said Edappadi Palaniswami went inside the table to touch Sasikala's feet, that he would have even gone between her feet, between her legs. This was the speech made by Udayanidhi. Not one time, two times, 10 times. Udayanidhi about Jayalalitha.
1: I've heard you, Shaleen.
2: About Jayalalitha. Udayanidhi about a lot of people. So it is like, it is a spoiled kid. Udayanidhi is a spoiled kid who has not been taught discipline and, proper things by DMK. The grandfather has been doing it. The father has been doing it, because I have a video.
1: Yes.
2: Where, I
1: heard you. Shaleen, I've heard you. Heard you loud and clear. Harish Mohammed, you want to respond to this is a very strong speech that Shaleen has just made, strong comments that she's made, that this is part of a culture that's been built up. Do you agree with that? And it's time to end it and say enough is enough.
3: Rajdeep, you have followed the 70-year-old history. And if there is one party which has stood for people like Shaleen to come forward and speak like this, then it is the DMK, because of which the entire Dravidian movement and the self-respect movement, each and everyone is where we are right now. Now,
2: bullshit.
1: Madam. No, she's given examples. Harish, she has given hard examples of the kind of
3: have
1: language
3: civility.
1: Used.
3: Have some civility to be calm when someone is speaking.

0: No one have interrupted you. This is what we are on to recommend you. Please, absolute civility. Having said that, coming to the core issue here, if Mr. Udayanidhi Stalin have said anything which is concerning to the women who is in the discussion as of now, we would be the first person to condone it. Whether there is any kind of representation has been given, there have been a 22 minutes of speech which is regarding the Cauvery Water and the farmers district and the entire actions which the TVK government didn't took for almost 4 months.
1: So why bring Trisha at all into it? Focus on the Cauvery.
0: Rajdev, there are 10,000 people and they gathered for a protest, and as part of the movement, there is a people who have said Trisha, and he made sure not to call upon Mr. Trisha or Vijay. You put a clip stating that there is a word which whether any kind of women name come from Mr. Udayanidhi Stalin. I am the first person to condone that. But you have certain insinuations, you have certain interpretation. For each and every interpretation, the law doesn't work in that way. The law needs a clear prejudice. Instead of prejudice, you need a clear fabrications with the proper events. Whether do you have anything to substantiate that? To all the so-called feminists who are coming on the shows, left, right, and center, to just bombard with a fake narrative set up by the root mafia to go ahead and bring down the DMK government or the DMK.
1: I know at the end of the day.
0: Those are the things, Rajdeep.
1: No, let's not put baseless conspiracy theories about mafia. I accept that Udayanidhi did not use the word Trisha, but there was clearly sexually suggestive remarks that were made. Felix Gerald, I will ask you therefore in conclusion. There seems to be a, whether you agree with it or not, Vijay seems versus Udayanidhi is going back to now Karunanidhi versus Jayalalitha. And that's not what Tamil Nadu leads. Let the leader of the opposition function. There seems to be, ever since Vijay has come in, he is determined to settle scores. Is that what a chief minister should do? He's supposed to be a new face. He's practicing old vendetta politics.
2: There is not even a single inch of vendetta. This is a new government. We want to set an example. And all these 70 years, they're enough of abusing women in public places. And they are not public property, as Mrs. Pushpu Sudha said. They are public figure. Give them respect. And today, the society have changed. Politicians have not changed. Okay? This is a message. You can be anybody. But mind your words when you in the public, especially when you address women.
1: I will take that as a point. I cannot disagree with that. Mind your words when you are talking about women in public life. Thank you all very much to my guests for joining me. My take here: women have been soft targets. Let me repeat that: women have been soft targets in Indian politics for far too long. From Prime Minister Modi's 50 crore girlfriend jibe at Shashi Tharoor's wife, to Sanjay Nirupam's Nachne Wali slur against Smriti Irani, to an Udayanidhi Stalin's sexually suggestive remarks. The pattern is depressingly familiar, and there are many instances. There is outrage for a few days, followed by silence, no real accountability. Yes, the Vijay government's hasty arrest of Udayanidhi without due process was an abuse of power. But that should not distract from the central issue. His remarks were unacceptable, deserved widespread condemnation. Political leaders occupy positions of public trust. Their words shape public discourse and set the tone for civic behavior. There is simply no space for sexist, sexually loaded, or demeaning comments in democratic politics. Public debate must be elevated by those in leadership, not dragged into the gutter. Udayanidhi Stalin needs a wake-up call. Okay, let's from there turn to what's been happening in Parliament today, where once again Amit Shah was the focus of the opposition's ire. They are insisting that Amit Shah, the Home Minister, come to address Parliament on the crackdown on the July 20th march in Delhi. The Samajwadi Party also raising the Ayodhya Mandir donation row, demanding a statement by Prime Minister Narendra Modi. The government hitting back, accusing the opposition of initially opposing the Mandir's construction. But the question remains, where is the Home Minister? Listen in.
3: और राम जन्मभूमि तीर्थ क्षेत्र ट्रस्ट और उसमें जो बहुमूल्य भेंटों, नगद दान, जमीन खरीद और प्रबंधन को लेकर गंभीर आरोप सामने आए हैं, ये करोड़ों श्रद्धालुओं की आस्था की विषय है। इस ट्रस्ट का गठन केंद्र 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
1: Okay, let me turn from there to our ground report today, which is coming from Jharkhand, where the Jharkhand students' protest against examination irregularities in the state has entered day 11. The hunger strike of the students is growing. There are more groups joining in. An assembly gherao has been announced and the agitation is only getting stronger. But alongside the students' demands, another demand debate is now gathering steam. Is politics deciding who gets support and who gets silence? Will those who opposed Dharmendra Pradhan also question the Jharkhand government? Here's a report.
5: The Jharkhand students' movement isn't slowing down. It's only getting bigger. The protest over alleged recruitment scams has now entered day 11, with Ranchi's Jaipal Singh Munda Stadium fast becoming the state's own Jantar Mantar. Students continue to demand a CBI probe into alleged irregularities in Public Service Commission and Staff Selection Commission recruitments, fresh examinations and action against those behind the alleged paper leaks.
6: CID ho gaya. उस पे विश्वास हो ही नहीं पा रहा, तो सरकार के ऊपर क्या ही विश्वास करके करेंगे, होगा तो ही विश्वास कर पाएंगे, क्या कि विश्वास नहीं है, क्योंकि सरकार तो सीआईडी को जांच करने दे देता है, सीआईडी तो जांच करके देता है, सरकार का वो तोता है, जो चाहेगा वही करवाएगा। हम लोग को एक ही उम्मीद है कि सीबीआई को सौंप दे ये चीज।
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5: The government is considering a high level committee, but protesters say they don't trust a CID probe. The agitation is also intensifying. One protest tent continues to be led by student leader Devendranath Mahato, who remains on an indefinite hunger strike. A second tent has now begun its own fast, with five more students joining the hunger strike. Food and supplies are pouring in from across Jharkhand as public support for the movement grows. The protesters have now announced their next course of action, an assembly gherao on August 10th during the monsoon session, along with a march on Shibu Soren's first death anniversary. Meanwhile, the BJP has sharpened its attack.
9: पिछले 15-20 दिन से लगातार झारखंड में धूप गर्मी वर्षा सबों में हमारे बच्चे पड़े हुए हैं, उसके ऊपर कोई संज्ञान लेने के लिए नहीं जा रहा है, और सीबीआई की इंक्वायरी करा देने में क्या परेशानी है?
5: Responding to the growing pressure, the government assured that they are working towards a solution.
10: जिस तरीके से जांच दल दिन रात एक करके लगी हुई है, उसका उत्तर का हमें इंतजार है, उसके निष्कर्ष का हमें इंतजार है, उसके खोज का हमें इंतजार है.
5: 11 days in, the tents are multiplying, the crowds are swelling, and the agitation is gathering political heat. The question now isn't whether the movement is growing, but how long the government can afford to wait before responding. With Satyajit Kumar, Bureau Report, India Today.
1: More of that interview on indiatoday.com. Let's take a break. When we return, a fascinating story. 20 days after its opening, the Kanpur-Lucknow Expressway is once again seeing a repair. A fifth repair is now triggering an NHAI probe and the removal of three engineers. We'll tell you why on the other side. Get Real India, an expressway under scanner.

0: The government controlled everything. They didn't want too much private industry.
1: The big family groups at that time, who traditionally were dominating Indian industry at that time. Slowly, I think new entrepreneurs came up.
0: There were businessmen who were coming into prominence and rising. Nobody had heard of Vijay Mallya's father, Vittal Mallya, at that time, because he very quietly operated to get this monopoly on the brewery and liquor business.
2: Time. It's mere lip service that is paid instead of concrete action. This city, this country, is no country for women.
3: At the end of Ramlila Maidan, none other but Anna Hazare as the next poster boy. These visuals right there symbolize what this movement is all about.
4: Rounds of tear gas, you can hear it right now. You can see the sense of panic. The government saying we understand the problem. We are trying to clean it up.
2: Preeti Chaudhary, India Today.

Welcome back. Let's turn to tonight's Get Real India story, which comes from Kanpur. Just 20 days after a grand inauguration, the Kanpur-Lucknow Expressway is under scrutiny once again. A fifth repair on the 4,200 crore project has triggered a National Highway Authority of India probe, with three engineers being removed, a technical team investigating why the damage keeps recurring. Meanwhile, questions will be asked. Simar Chawla reports.

0: fifth repair within 20 days of inauguration. That is the story of Kanpur-Lucknow Expressway, opened in the presence of Union Ministers Rajnath Singh, Nitin Gadkari and Uttar Pradesh Chief Minister Yogi Adityanath. The 63-kilometre road was built under the supervision of the National Highways Authority of India.
1: This is the surface area of the expressway. This is the actual road where the road is supposed to be. But there had been at least gap of 6 to 7 inches where this surface area had in fact collapsed. And, this is the situation of, 300 to 400 meters of the stretch, because of which the road has been in fact prohibited to be used.
0: The NHAI has ordered an inquiry. It has removed three engineers from duty. According to NHAI officials, the preliminary investigation shows slippage in the upper bituminous layer and the pavement. They claim the bridge's foundation, substructure and superstructure remain completely sound. A technical team is now investigating the root cause for the recurring damage. The six-lane expressway was built at a cost of approximately 4,200 crore rupees. With Simar Chawla, Bureau Report, India Today.
2: Well, let's turn from there to happier news. As Ganesh Chaturthi draws closer, workshops in Nagpur are working round the clock to bring Ganpati Bappa home. But this year, devotees are paying more, with idol prices rising by nearly 30% as input costs soar. Not quite so happy news, I'm afraid. Yogesh Pandey reports.
3: Every monsoon, Nagpur's Chitar Oli becomes alive with the sound of chisels and the promise of Bappa's arrival. But the festive season, the biggest talking points now, the rising cost of devotion. Third-generation idol makers say prices have gone up by nearly 30%.
4: इससे 25% मूर्ति जो रेट बढ़े हैं, लेकिन हम मट्टी के कलाकार होने के कारण हम उतना तो नहीं ले रहे, हम थोड़ा सा हम भी नुकसान सहन करने के लिए तैयार हैं। 15% से आसपास हम महंगी मूर्तियां हो रही हैं, क्योंकि ट्रांसपोर्टिंग जो है अभी, तो सब रॉ मटेरियल महंगा हो गया है।
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3: Despite the higher price tag, devotion remains untouched. Families have begun booking their bappa.
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2: Well, the good news is Ganpati Bappa Moria or Ganesh Chaturthi is not too far. The bad news, price is going up. Okay, let's leave you though with these visuals from Madhya Pradesh's Vidisha. And you got to see this, where school children are risking their lives just to attend classes. The viral video shows school students hopping across a narrow stop dam over the fast-flowing Betwa River, balancing over the rushing water to avoid an 8-kilometer detour to their class. I ask you this question. If we want to build a truly Viksit Bharat, we've got to start here and start ensuring good quality education right down to the grassroots. Invest more in education. Perhaps we can really build a Viksit Bharat. Those images should not be seen at least a decade from now. Think about it. That was News Today. Thanks for watching. Bye for now. Jai Hind. Good night. Shubhratri. Namaskar.
8: नदी पे से जाता था और मेरे साथ और भी बच्चे जाते थे, और भी 5 बच्चे जाते थे। हर बार ऐसा ही होता है, 4 महीना नदी चले जाती है तो बच्चे स्कूल नहीं जा पाते।
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0: Another Iran that's going on right now. It's an amazing thing. We have a little problem with Iran because we have many talks and we'll say we have or we don't have. You know, we're straight about it. But they deny it. But they're not denying it now. They just put out a statement not denying it. I don't want to use the word begging, but some were. In particular, Iran did not want to be hit. And they said, we want to talk. We want to talk about the strait, but more importantly, from my standpoint, we want to talk about the denuclearization of Iran. This is a last chance. This is not something that, if it doesn't happen, this is a last chance for them to sign a good document.
1: I mean, they're going to go quickly,
0: one way or the other. It's not very complex. We're talking about the strait, the opening of the strait, having it open literally by tomorrow, completely open. And that's phase one. And phase two is we then will talk about the nuclear capacity, the nuclear, what, you know, as we've been mentioned, that basically, it's, I think, most of the denuclearization. We're very strong on it. They cannot have a nuclear weapon. Iran cannot have a nuclear weapon. And I have never changed in that. Yeah, please.

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0: Good evening. You're watching India First. I'm Gaurav Sawant. The defense minister and home minister of Pakistan are virtually at war with each other. This uncivil war has escalated with Pakistan's interior minister, Mohsin Naqvi, saying systems in Pakistan have collapsed. He's seen to be clearing the pitch for his relative, his brother-in-law, the all-powerful chief of defense forces, Field Marshal Asif Munir, to take over as the Sadr-e-Riyasat or president of Pakistan. That's the grapevine in Pakistan. And to do that, Mohsin Naqvi is targeting his own party, the PMLN government of Shahbaz Sharif. I want you to look at some of the images that are coming in from Pakistan. For the past 2 days, hundreds of containers, watch this image very carefully. On the left of your screen, you'll see hundreds of containers that are being placed on the road that leads to Islamabad. The question that's now being asked even inside Pakistan is, has the 111 brigade or the coup brigade already been put on standby? Does this indicate that Pakistan's armed forces are likely to be deployed in and around Islamabad and Rawalpindi amidst reports that Pakistan army is unable to control the situation across Pakistan, from Pakistan-occupied Jammu and Kashmir to Balochistan and Khyber Pakhtunkhwa? In fact, all the four provinces of Pakistan and Pakistan-occupied Jammu and Kashmir and Pakistan-occupied Gilgit and Baltistan are up in arms. They're on the verge of exploding with anger. There's a revolt that's brewing against Pakistan's army everywhere. Reports say Asif Munir wants to split Pakistan's four provinces, Khyber Pakhtunkhwa, Punjab, Sindh and Balochistan. He wants to split them into 3 to 6 smaller administrative provinces. Now, while that is it is being said, he wants to do that so that there's better administration. But insiders say he wants to break the monopoly of the Zardaris and the Sharifs, that Sharifs are no longer all-powerful in Pakistan's Punjab province and Zardaris are no longer all-powerful in the Sindh province. Anyways, Imran Khan has been languishing in jail for close to 3 years now. So he wants to destroy what analysts in Pakistan say is sub-nationalism, so that Sindhis should not feel proud of Sindh, Baluchis should not feel proud of Balochistan, and the Pashtuns should not rise as one entity in Khyber Pakhtunkhwa. Bilawal Bhutto Zardari, on the other hand, is accusing PMLN of rigging elections in Pakistan-occupied Jammu and Kashmir. He insists the countdown to Shahbaz Sharif government's ouster has begun. And I will play out what Bilawal Bhutto Zardari just said when he said, tick-tock, tick-tock, tick-tock, the countdown has begun. So, Tinderbox Pakistan, that's our top focus at 8:30 tonight. At 8 o'clock, right now, I want to talk about the BJP's swift counterattack on the Congress and the opposition for what the BJP claims is their selective silence on paper leaks and exam-related irregularities in opposition-ruled states. The BJP held a press conference alleging that Rahul Gandhi and opposition leaders are more... for them, it's more about politics and not about student welfare. BJP MP Dr. Sambit Patra, he took on leader of opposition Rahul Gandhi, questioning his silence on the Karnataka minister Priyank Khadge. He's Congress president and leader of opposition in Rajya Sabha, Mallikarjun Kharge's son and a minister in the Karnataka government. BJP says it's a very insensitive statement on paper leaks that he made in Karnataka and the silence of the Congress on the student unrest in Jharkhand. On BJP and JDS demanding his resignation, Karnataka minister Priyank Khadge said, and I quote, "Yes, I will resign. Let them first go on a hunger strike for 25 days. If they don't control, we will carry out a lathi charge and then I will resign," unquote. We get to that big debate. We get to all sides on reports of this selective silence and selective outrage. That's the allegation and counter-allegation. But first, I want you to take a look at this report.
1: In months, the NEET paper leak became the opposition's biggest political weapon against the Modi government. They marched on the streets, protested outside the Prime Minister's residence, accused the centre of destroying students' futures. Brought Parliament to a standstill and celebrated when Dharmendra Pradhan stepped down as Union Education Minister. The Congress and its India bloc allies projected themselves as the loudest voices of Gen Z. But today, when students in opposition-ruled states are alleging exam irregularities, that voice has gone silent. Take Jharkhand. The Congress-backed JMM government has been facing student protests for nearly 2 weeks. Aspirants are demanding a CBI probe into alleged irregularities in a recruitment examination.
2: CID ho gaya. Us pe vishwas ho hi nahi pa raha to sarkar ke upar kya hi vishwas karke karenge. Hoga to hi vishwas kar payenge. 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
1: Rahul Gandhi, Priyanka Gandhi and other Congress leaders who were at the forefront of the NEET agitation have not publicly backed these protesting students. The only response thus far has come from Chief Minister Hemant Soren who has simply promised justice for the students.
6: Jis tarike se jaanch dal din raat ek kar kar lagi hui hai uska उत्तर का हमें इंतजार है और बहुत जल्द छात्रों के बीच में और राज्य के लोगों को इस विषय पर अवगत हम कराएंगे
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7: पिछले 15-20 दिन से लगातार झारखंड में धूप गर्मी बरसात सबों में हमारे बच्चे पड़े हुए हैं उसके ऊपर कोई संज्ञान लेने के लिए नहीं जा रहा है दूसरा जो सवाल है कि यदि जेपीएससी के चेयरमैन के ऊपर आपने रेड डाला उसका इस्तीफा हो तो जो उसके मेंबर्स हैं जो कांग्रेस पार्टी के कार्यकर्ता हैं जो झारखंड मुक्ति मोर्चा के जो महासचिव हैं उनकी पत्नी भी उसकी मेंबर है इन लोगों पर क्यों कार्रवाई नहीं हो रही
1: 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The Congress government has rejected these allegations. Instead of announcing an inquiry, Karnataka Minister Priyank Kharge chose to attack the BJP, drawing a parallel with the centre's handling of the NEET protests.
8: Yeah, I will resign. Let them first 25 days, let them go on hunger strike. Then if they don't control, we will do one lathi charge and then I will resign. Just like how they did for this thing. So if the people who are seeking my resignation should answer, why didn't Mr. Bommai resign when the PSI scam happened?
9: Mallikarjun Kharge ji, Rajya Sabha mein khade hokar, unhone ghanto bhashan diya. 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
1: 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But when similar questions are being raised in states governed by its own allies, the outrage appears to have vanished. Bureau Report, India Today.
0: So is there merit in the BJP accusing the Congress of double standards, selective silence on paper leaks in opposition-ruled states and selective outrage in paper leaks at the centre? And is there merit in the Congress saying BJP should look within instead of indulging in whataboutry? And is there merit, be it Jharkhand or Karnataka, Punjab or NEET UG irregularities? Students are suffering. Our political parties, ruling party, opposition parties, they're all indulging in the same selective blame game instead of coming together to find proper solution to check this crime, this sin. Joining me on India First is Sanju Verma, national spokesperson of the BJP. Dr. Pooja Tripathi is the national spokesperson of the Congress Party. To analyze the situation and the developments, Aarti Jayarath is a senior journalist and analyst. Shubhrasta is author and political analyst. So we have battle lines very clearly drawn. Dr. Pooja Tripathi, respond to the BJP alleging double standards for political gains. BJP says Rahul Gandhi protested outside the PM's residence when it came to NEET paper leaks, but has been curiously silent on paper leaks in Jharkhand and on the statement of Priyank Kharge in Karnataka.
4: You know, Gaurav, we have been accused of vote-watery. We have been accused of staying silent. You just played Hemal Sorenji's statement on student protest. And that's what I'm saying. Where is Prime Minister Modi ji? Yes, you know, the protest erupted out at 20 July. The Sansad Sharomak hasn't made a statement at the floor of the parliament. I'm not talking about the bad angled Instagram reels. Talk about Jharkhand. You know, delegation from the Jilla, led by Jilla Adhyaksh with the members of Congress, met the students. They have been with the students since 2 to 3 days, distributing them and every kind of aid, you know, took down their demands and met chief with their demands. And this is the sensitivity they are being handled. 11 people are arrested. The deputy exam controller, Mr. Gupta, has been arrested. The TDPI manager, Abhay Tiwari, has been arrested. People who have been employed in JPSC for more than 10 years have been removed from the job. 11 people have been arrested. CID has been actually grilling people for 6 to 8 hours daily. And this is where no pellet guns have been fired, no protesters have been manhandled. And when BJP asks us, do you care about students? Let me ask you, do they still believe that this is the gutter generation that's been protesting at Jharkhand, or they are the Pancharwala's beti and beti that are protesting at Jharkhand? They cannot have double standards. Home Minister Amit Shah is still in Parliament's vicinity and not yet made a statement on the violence unleashed on students. And they have the audacity to ask different parties about their care, you know, their stand on students. And absolutely, you know,
0: Sanju Verma, the opposition took the battle to the heart of the BJP leadership when Rahul Gandhi and Akhilesh Yadav protested near the 7 Lok Kalyan Marg residence of the Prime Minister during the NEET UG irregularities and the paper leak protests. What stops the BJP from doing the same in Jharkhand or in Karnataka or in Punjab, where it alleges paper leaks in opposition-ruled states, instead of complaining about selective silence of the Congress or the Gandhis?
10: You know, that's a very pertinent question, Gaurav, but I don't think BJP ever plays the victim card. We are not complaining. I think the manner in which the Ranchi protests have unraveled, it is a big message to the Congress JMM Sarkar in Jharkhand that all is not well and that Rahul Gandhi is actually culpable of selective outrage. I want to ask you one question. On the 8th of August, that is this week, in a couple of days from now, Rahul Gandhi says he will take his Chhatron Ki Goonj project to Prayagraj. I want to ask Rahul Gandhi, Karnataka mein KPSC paper leak hua, veterinary exam paper leak hua, SSC, SLC paper leak hua, PUC exam paper leak hua. When is Rahul Gandhi visiting Karnataka? When is he visiting Vijayapura? And also I want to ask Rahul Gandhi, Ranchi is very much in Jharkhand. Jharkhand is very much a state within India. And Jharkhand is a state where the Congress satta ki malai kha rahi hai along with the Hemant Soren government. What stops Rahul Gandhi from going and meeting students in Ranchi? And my other point is this. I will not get tired of saying this. Madhu Bangarappa has been retained as the Karnataka education minister in the latest cabinet reshuffle / expansion that we saw 24 hours back. Why has Rahul Gandhi not asked for the resignation of Madhu Bangarappa? And my final point, do you know something, Gaurav? Hemant Soren is not just the chief minister of Jharkhand. He's also the home minister of Jharkhand. He also handles the school education portfolio in Jharkhand. Hemant Soren ka istifa Rahul Gandhi kab mangenge? Hemant Soren ka istifa Priyanka Vadra kab mangengi? And my final point is this. Forget everything else for a while. Look at the shameful audacity of Priyanka Kharge, who's also okay. the Home Minister of Karnataka, and he has the gall to say, 25 dino ke baad jab lathi charge ho jayegi, uske baad I will think of resigning. You should be ashamed of yourself, Priyanka Kharge, or do you get that leeway because you're Mallikarjun Kharge's son? Ki kuch bhi bologe, and you think people will applaud okay. you from this sideline?
11: Dr. Tripathi, I'll come back to you, but I want to bring in Aarti Jairath. I want to bring in Aarti Jairath for a moment. Aarti Jairath, you've heard both sides. I'll come to Priyanka Kharge's statement in just a moment. Your reading on allegations of selective silence and selective outrage. Are students being deprived of our leaders coming together to put together a system that would deliver? For them, it's just politics.
12: Absolutely, Gaurav. And you said it rightly in your introductory remarks. It's really unfortunate that this has become a battle of your leagues versus my leagues. You know, nobody seems to care about what's happening to the students' futures. After all this, you know, sort of outrage that we saw on the streets for over a week. And before that, of course, the hunger strike and everything in Jantar Mantar. And now we're seeing outrage in Jharkhand and so on. I mean, this is all politicians can think of, that, you know, the Congress is like this and the BJP is like this and we will do this and why didn't that one do that? I mean, is that all? Is nobody at all bothered about the future of our students? Is nobody reading the message from the protest, the message that the students were trying to send out, that we want a future in this country, a future where our examination integrity is preserved, where we can be sure of, you know, the integrity of our institutions. That's what they were trying to say. And instead,
11: you know, but these exam leaks appear to be a national disease. It's happening state after state, irrespective of whether it's a BJP-ruled state or an opposition-ruled state. This mafia seems to be operating everywhere. So for a moment, I want you to comment on the BJP saying Mallikarjun Kharge spoke at length about paper leaks in Delhi, but remained silent on his son Priyanka Kharge's statement that the BJP describes as insensitive. How would you read that before I bring in Shubhrashta? Aarti Jairath, quickly.
12: Well, I think Priyanka Kharge's statement was very insensitive. I mean, you know, what is this about you do 25 days and we do a lathi charge and then we decide what to do? I mean, that's not the way to respond. You know, what actually annoyed students in Delhi was that there was total silence from the central government on the NEET leaks, right? And now the, you know, BJP, the Karnataka government is behaving in the same manner with this Priyanka Kharge making a very insensitive statement, you know, brushing aside the, you know, concerns of, you know, people who have been affected by those leaks. So, you know, somewhere, I mean, politicians have to read, you know, what students are trying to say. They have to read their lips. They have to come together. They have, instead of accusing each other and playing this blame game, I think they need to think about how we can set things right for okay. the students of our country.
11: Because Shubhrashta, this Jharkhand students protest has now entered its 11th day, the hunger strike in its 7th day. Is there merit in the criticism that Rahul Gandhi hasn't led the campaign in Jharkhand like he did in Delhi? Or is there merit? You heard Dr. Tripathi say that no, leaders on ground are raising this issue. They've taken it up with the government. There are no double standards.
13: You know, I called Rahul Gandhi's, you know, protest drama. I would continue to call it because whatever Mr. Tripathi has to say on this, Rahul Gandhi hasn't spoken on the Jharkhand paper leak at all. Priyanka Vadra has not spoken. At the end of the day, in 2024, when the government, put forward the anti-paper leak bill, none of these parliamentarians had anything to say on the floor of the House. In 2026, after all the, you know, drama that happened in Delhi, I'm calling it drama because CJP is also absent in this entire thing. For me, it is drama and nobody can take my freedom of expression to not call it drama anymore. So all, after all this drama and ruckus, when the bill was again reintroduced in 2026, you know, on the floor of the House, none of these opposition MPs had anything to add to how stringent, you know, the laws should be made. At the end of the day, one has to understand that here, with respect to the opposition politics, it is political convenience that makes them see moral urgency in a paper leak and absolutely, you know, go absolutely quiet on something which is happening in a non-BJP state. Let me also tell you, students in Jharkhand will not take this lying low because they are dealing with the tribal population. They must understand that tribals anyway in this country have been robbed of all kinds of rights by the Congress party historically. And if they continue to do, this is the same state which has produced Pattalgari, Andolan and all of that. So the Congress party should not take it, I'll also tell you, Gaurav, how does this look politically? Politically, all said and done, the BJP minister resigned. BJP politicians had to come on back foot and keep talking about, the protest in a light that we saw. I mean, Prime Minister had to address the nation. It doesn't augur well for the opposition if it wanted to take moral advantage. That timing is gone. So politically,
11: let me bring in Dr. Tripathi to respond to some points that both you and Aarti Jairat and of course Sanju Verma raised. Dr. Tripathi, yes, you're right that local Congress leaders, at the block level or the metropolitan level, they've raised this issue. The party leadership at the state may have done it. But look at that high-octane campaign, Rahul Gandhi, Priyanka Gandhi, Vadra, Congress MPs were in all blacks, protesting outside parliament, in parliament, outside PM's residence. Why is that same high-octane protest not there now for Jharkhand students or Karnataka students or Punjab students?
4: You know, Gaurav, Priyank Kharge was mentioned here, so I want to make a clear clarification on Priyank Kharge. Priyank Kharge didn't address students. You know, you just can't cherry pick what he said. He was addressing to Bharatiya Janata Party's demand of his resignation, the LOP's R. Ashoka's demand of his resignation, and he was not talking to students that you set on hunger strike. You know, cherry picking just statements and misleading it to present a fact that Congress is not serious, I think we are way past that. First, about Priyank Kharge. Now, you just mentioned Rahul Gandhi. You just told that there's a delegation by state Congress leaders. And look at the reaction. Isn't action...
11: Everyone speaks at the same time. Shubhrasta ji, just give me 30 seconds. Let Dr. Tripathi complete her point. Pooja Tripathi, complete your point, and then I'll bring in Sanju Verma and Shubhrasta.
4: So right now, Shubhrasta said when anti-paper leak thing was formed, law was formed in passed in 2024, opposition didn't say. Opposition, the Parliamentary Committee on Education Reforms gave some recommendations, which was reflected in Radhakrishnan Committee's recommendations too. And what did Education Minister say? Ye toh vipaksh ke sujaav hai. NTA in the Parliamentary Committee was suggested to be a statutory body, but they made it a registered body in the whole ekeka vyapar that's been going on in NTA. During the law discussion, there was they demanded an annual calendar of exam. They demanded the backlog of vacancy. They demanded a national youth policy. And don't say that opposition isn't saying. We are saying you're just applying a band-aid because you don't have anything on 2024. Sanjeev Mukhiya is
11: okay. Sanju Verma wants to come in before I bring in Shubhrasta and Aarti Jairat. Sanju Verma, Priyank Kharge says, why didn't Basavaraj Bommai resign, for example, or why didn't then Home Minister Janendra resign after the PSI recruitment scam? So, doesn't this become, your resignation versus my resignation instead of finding a solution, ma'am?
10: Let me take off from what Aarti Jairat said. She made a very interesting point that this should not be about my resignation versus your resignation, BJP versus Congress, or my paper leak versus your paper leak. I agree with her on that part. But where I completely disagree with a lot of people on the other side of the fence is this. Till Dharmendra Pradhan had not resigned, it was only about Dharmendra Pradhan's resignation. I did a zillion debates, including on your channel, Gaurav, and the only question I was asked was, when will Dharmendra Pradhan resign? My simple logic is this. now that Dharmendra Pradhan has resigned, why is the opposition shifting the goalpost? Point number one. Why has Rahul Gandhi not visited Jharkhand? Point number two. Why has Rahul Gandhi not demanded the resignation of Hemant Soren? Point number three. Why has Rahul Gandhi not sacked Revanth Reddy? Point number four. Because Revanth Reddy is the chief minister and education minister of Telangana. Point number five. When will somebody condemn the fact that 5,000 students were arrested summarily in Keralam, which is run by the Congress party with V.D. Satheesan as the chief minister? The lives of students in Jantar Mantar are precious. Are the lives of Congress-run Keralam state not precious? You can treat students with brazen impunity in Keralam and then say, we were only maintaining law and order. And my final point is this. No matter what amount of classic whataboutery the Congress indulges in, what Priyanka Kharge said is absolutely pathetic, insensitive, and he should be sacked as the Home Minister of Karnataka.
11: I'll get Dr. Pooja Tripathi to respond to that, but Aarti Jairath wants to come in you've raised multiple points about selective silence, selective outrage. Should Rahul Gandhi have led from the front? If he wanted to be seen as a champion of students' causes, it doesn't matter, Aarti Jairath, whether it's happening in Delhi or in Jharkhand or in Karnataka or in Punjab. He should be there everywhere, or Priyanka Gandhi Vadra should be there everywhere.
12: You know, Gaurav, I think you made a very valuable and valid point earlier when you talked about, leaks becoming a national disease. Tell me which state has not been affected by leaks. From BJP rule states to opposition rule states, Bihar, UP, Karnataka, recently Maharashtra, Vyapam, you remember the Vyapam scam in Madhya Pradesh, which went on for years, and journalists were killed in that. In fact, I think somebody from your India Today group, died in that. So, there is obviously a very serious problem in our examination, the institution of exams in this country, competitive exams. That's what needs to be discussed. Not whether Rahul Gandhi has led a march or whether Dharmendra Pradhan was forced out or not. And listening to all these party spokespersons on this panel, I am not surprised that young people in this country are completely disillusioned with politics and politicians. And, and actually, if you ask them today, what they think of politicians, I think the answer will not be at all complimentary. And that's something which all our party spokespersons should remember, that they are actually spoiling their own reputation, their own image in the eyes of young people.
11: Very valid point. In fact, some of the language, and of course, language is a separate debate. Sanju Verma, I will come back to you, but I want to quickly bring in Shubhrastha, because while BJP may be accusing the Congress of selective outrage today, remember during the Jantar Mantar protest, it was the BJP that saw a foreign hand, including the alleged role of a George Soros network of foreign funding in this agitation. The opposition is not saying that about the protests that are happening in Jharkhand right now, ma'am. So, and I want you to respond to the point that Dr. Tripathi raised. No firing, no pellet guns, no lathi charge, none of that in Jharkhand.
13: So, Gaurav, two things. I think people like us have always been very vocal about this government's high-handed attitude and how they dealt with the protesters. So, to put the blame on the BJP to say that, every BJP supporter becomes like a BJP spokesperson is not correct. Point number one. Point number two, there was something said on your panel that, wo toh media se baat kar rahe the, wo toh BJP ko address kar rahe the. Does the Congress party and its spokespeople feel that people of the youngsters of this country are absolute duds and stupid individuals who do not understand that everything spoken becomes a part of digital history? Somebody like me.
11: Give me a moment. I have breaking news that's coming in. Breaking news coming in. I quickly want to cut across to it. Udaynidhi Stalin has got bail. Udaynidhi Stalin is now coming out of Sengepetti after he's got bail and questioning. He's been released by the police. The latest images I'm about to show you. So this is Thanjavur. Thanjavur's Sengepetti police station. There was high drama through the day. Look at these images. Look at these images. Look at the crowds there. Give me a second. Let the audio sink in. Just take a look. These are his supporters there. Listen in for a moment. I'll get you more on this big story. DMK cadre, and that's leader of opposition in Tamil Nadu, Udayanidhi Stalin. Udayanidhi Stalin was taken into custody for what was described by the TVK as a very crass statement that was made during a speech, a rally. Udayanidhi Stalin right now is on bail. He's been questioned by the police. The leader of opposition secured station bail. Udayanidhi Stalin stepped out of the police station. Watch these images. He's waving to his cadre, to his supporters. There are senior party leaders with him. DMK workers staged protest outside the police station, incidentally. They turned the entire area in Sengipati, Tamil Nadu, as a, into a political flashpoint. It's almost like a TVK versus DMK happening on ground zero. Even as the DMK celebrates his release, the Vijay government stood firmly behind that decision to take him into custody. TVK Minister Sengotiam, he defended, Sengotiam, he's defended the police action, saying Udayanidhi Stalin's arrest was absolutely correct and necessary because his alleged remarks were demeaning for women. And such statements can never even be repeated. These dramatic images that you see on your television screen, they came hours after Tamil Nadu witnessed a hugely politically surcharged day through the afternoon today. So Udayanidhi Stalin was taken into custody at his Chennai residence. Once he made those controversial remarks, widely seen as, one, unparliamentary, true, crass, against an actor. One, unparliamentary, true, crass, against an actor. Has multiple charges against him, including promoting

0: In public, he's also being accused of criminal conspiracy and criminal intimidation. So he was taken into custody. It was a huge cavalcade from Chennai to Thanjavur. This triggered protests by DMK cadre and workers and supporters almost across Tamil Nadu. DMK workers took to the streets. They accused the Vijay government of political vendetta, of deliberately targeting the leader of opposition in Tamil Nadu. TVK supporters, they're holding counter protests now. They say the police action is absolutely right. There is no way that anybody in public life, especially leader of opposition, especially somebody who's in public life, should make a statement about that, about a woman. Now, Madras High Court granted Udayanidhi Stalin station bail. And that has set the stage for another political confrontation in the state. Both the TVK and the opposition DMK are now digging in their heels to take this battle to its next level. Watch these images. I'll get you more on the story. Okay, I quickly want to cut across to India Today's Pramod Madhav joining us live from Ground Zero. Pramod, DMK cadre and supporters equally strong in sending out a message that they stand by their leader, they stand by the leader of opposition, and Udayanidhi Stalin continues to insist it is not what he said, what is being made out, in terms of the statement that's being attributed to him about Trisha.
1: Certainly, Gaurav, the situation, the drama seems to have come to an end at this particular location. But however, we've been told that Udayanidhi Stalin might return to Chennai. His tentative plan is to return to Chennai by 10:30 p.m. tomorrow. He needs to attend the budget session. That's behind us, you see, that is a huge cavalcade, the police and also the carers who had come over here to actually meet and greet Udayanidhi Stalin. Such a kind of like situation actually over here that occurred. Very clearly, just like you mentioned, this situation, Delta region is considered to be a stronghold of DMK, and Udayanidhi Stalin was brought over here. But instead of being taken to Thanjavur South Police Station, as mentioned in the court, fairly like the police also said that he will be given a station bail. What happened is that they brought him to a location called as Sengipatti. This is a place which is almost 22 kilometers away. And also there only, apparently, Udayanidhi Stalin was placed. He came here by 6 p.m. And also the senior DMK leaders are over here who accompanied him or also after leaving. We've been told that Udayanidhi Stalin, the immediate plan is that he might go to the airport and tentatively reach Chennai by 10:30 p.m. Gaurav.
0: Okay, what next? So he's got station bail. The charges against him remain extremely serious, whether it's outraging the modesty of a woman through words or even provoking enmity, attempting to cause a riot. Is that a heavy-handed approach that the TVK government is adopting against the LOP?
1: Well, Raghavra, one thing is very certain. The police have filed these charges. Office 2 are non-bailable offences. And as per practice, if the police wants to investigate somebody from a different district, they can come to Chennai, they can take the person to a local police station, investigate over there, ask the questions, inquire, and leave the person. However, if the person is supposed to be detained and arrested later, that particular person will be taken to the respective district, and over there, inquiry will be conducted, post which arrest will occur. We also saw this, the same kind of action over Anita Radhakrishnan and also Markandeyan, the Vilathikulam DMK MLA, who was recently arrested, and only today he was released from prison. But when it comes to Udayanidhi, the charges, two of them are extremely grievous, non-bailable offences. Still, he was supposed to be brought to Thanjavur South. It did not happen. They took him to Sengipatti, which is 22 kilometres, a little far away from there. And here, Udayanidhi Stalin was placed for nearly 2 hours, post which he has left now. So very clearly, it looks like even though the charges are grievous, and yes, there were possibilities of Udayanidhi Stalin to be arrested, now it looks like an inquiry was conducted and he has been released on station bail, which means Udayanidhi Stalin will be in the assembly tomorrow, and this drama will continue in the assembly tomorrow, Gaurav.
0: So now the battleground shifts from the Sengipatti police station in Thanjavur to the state assembly where the session begins. But how is Udayanidhi Stalin reacting to these charges against him? What is the DMK's legal team saying about the list of charges that have now been levelled against him?
1: Very certain, Gaurav. The important aspect is that, like, the legal team, even Udayanidhi's father, everybody claimed that his words have been twisted, and all these measures were taken just to stop Udayanidhi from attending tomorrow's first budget.

0: budget session of Vijay, Chief Minister Vijay. However, when we spoke to Udinidhi, we asked him, do you think you said something wrong yesterday? And he said, you heard my speech. Do you think I said something wrong? I did not take anybody's name. I only took the Chief Minister Vijay's name. And all this is nothing but just revenge tactics. These were the words Udinidhi Salian told us. I'm pretty sure this could be the kind of words he could have also given inside the police station right now. But one aspect is very clear. He was supposed to be taken to Thanjavur South Police Station. Considering the large DMK crowd that gathered over there, he was taken to this place in Singapetti. Even here, a large DMK crowd gathered, and right now, around 8:15 p.m., he was released from this police station on station bail, and Udinidhi Salian is back to Chennai, Gaurav.
1: You've been speaking to legal eagles. You've been speaking to the TVK leadership. Now, is there a perception that a high-handed police approach was taken? Is this a violation of freedom of expression? Did he say something that goes beyond freedom of expression and goes into the category of outraging the modesty? And in this case, an actor, again, somebody who's in public domain, has there been a reaction either from the Chief Minister, the Chief Minister's office, or the government in Tamil Nadu?
0: Well, very clearly, Gaurav, what you could see right now is that, like, be it PMK leader Anbani Ramadas, be it VCK leader Tol Thirumavalvan, who's actually in alliance with TVK, what they clearly say is that, like, what Udinidhi said was wrong, but at the same time, arrest is not acceptable. These seem to be the words of various netas from the state of Tamil Nadu. On one side, what Udinidhi said is considered to be vulgar and double-meaning by TVK cadres. However, it is being said by legal eagles that it is not as strong as the comments made by Anita Radhakrishnan, who took the name of individuals, or Markandeyan, who openly threatened in a stage to actually go ahead and file such charges. And that's the reason it looks like by 12 p.m. today, the state's legal machinery was supposed to provide an answer to the court. And in that court, it was mentioned that Udinidhi was already arrested and is being taken to Thanjavur. However, by 2:15 p.m., the same legal machinery went ahead and said that Udinidhi, there is no kind of like intention to arrest the leader of the opposition, just to take him over, investigate, and leave him on station bail. So within 2 hours, something's changed, and the actual reality completely changed. And Udinidhi was supposed to be earlier itself. They said that they are not arresting. No, they are not going to remand Udinidhi. However, he was brought all the way from Chennai here, close to 400 kilometers. Into the inquiry went for nearly 2 hours, and Udinidhi has been released here, Gaurav.
1: And look at the sea of supporters. For a moment, I want to go full frame as we slip into a break, because now from the streets of Thanjavur, from Sengepetri police station in Thanjavur, the scene would shift to the state assembly. I leave you with these images as we slip into a break. Back with lots more. Stay with us.

0: The Delhi police should have just come out and said that that was the need of the hour. Source-based information from the Rapid Action Force that a full committee has been set up to actually rethink an SOP which they used on the 20th on the use of pellet guns, on how maybe the same SOP cannot be applied to students. So there is an understanding that maybe it was unnecessary.
1: The Congress government in the center got rid of its own government because of a series of killings in Punjab, including many prominent people. So things had gone really bad in Punjab.
2: Congress party was trying to say that Akalis have to be defeated. You must not allow some other faction of the Akalis to prop up so that votes are divided.
3: They created this Frankenstein called Bhindranwala.

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0: Good evening. Hello and welcome. You're with the news today. Your primetime destination news, newsmakers, talking point, news without the noise. This Tuesday night, our big story. As Uday Nidhi Stalin finds himself in the eye of a storm, are women soft targets for male politicians? His sexist remarks have put him in that eye of the storm. Is his arrest, though, overreach or justified? Among my other guests, Khushbu Sundar will join me on that Uday Nidhi story that's exploding in Tamil Nadu. But first, as always, it's time for the nine headlines at nine tonight. High drama in Tamil Nadu after the leader of the opposition, Uday Nidhi Stalin, arrested over vulgar remarks against actor Trisha, a friend of the Chief Minister Vijay. Stalin later released on bail. DMK chief backs his son, even as outrage grows over his remarks. Controversy erupts after Congress calls Maharashtra Deputy Chief Minister Sunetra Pawar a goongi gudiya or a mute doll on Twitter. NCP stages protest outside Congress office. Maharashtra Chief Minister Fadnavis and Deputy Chief Minister Shinde condemn the Congress's remarks. The deadlock in Parliament continues as opposition demands that Amit Shah come to Parliament and speak up. Protest once again demanding Prime Minister's statement on Ram Mandir Chanda Chori and a Home Minister's statement. BJP claims opposition only interest in derailing Parliament. Cabinet controversy continues in Karnataka after three disgruntled MLAs quit. Chief Minister D.K. Shivkumar sends a clear message, says nobody's above the party. BJP slams a cabinet of confusion, as they are calling it. A day after Meta officials were grilled, government likely to summon Meta's head of public policy tomorrow. Move after government claims they've received complaints that anti-government posts are getting more traction. Amidst ongoing stir against exam discrepancies, Jharkhand Chief Minister Hemant Soren now assures justice to protesting students, says government is sensitive to students' issues. Seventeen passengers injured after their Air India Phuket to Delhi flight with 137 on board suffers massive turbulence mid-air. DGCA orders a probe. Shocking images come to light from Haryana's Faridabad. Teacher stabbed multiple times in broad daylight, accused arrested by the police. He allegedly stabbed the victim after she had complained of harassment. Bangladesh objects to Sheikh Hasina's proposed virtual press conference in Delhi tomorrow, reiterates demand for her extradition. MEA distances itself from the press conference. But the big story that we are breaking at the moment, the Tamil Nadu leader of the opposition and DMK leader Uday Nidhi Stalin has just been released by the Tamil Nadu police after a day of high drama. Uday Nidhi was held earlier today for making a crass, obscene remark against the actor Trisha, a friend of Chief Minister Vijay. Uday Nidhi has been allowed out on bail after the High Court intervened and after questioning by the police. A big show of strength, meanwhile, is going on in Sengipatti, in Thanjavur, in Tamil Nadu, by the supporters of Uday Nidhi. He's being taken out on that carcade, as you can see, by his supporters. They're cheering him after his release. But all of this is leaving several questions. At the moment, I want to go straight to the man on the spot. Pramod Madhav joined me. Pramod, high drama. Uday Nidhi detained from his house, then taken to Thanjavur, reportedly arrested. Now the police releasing him on bail, and now there's this huge show of strength. Tell us what is happening at the moment there in Thanjavur after this day of high drama when he was arrested for allegedly making obscene remarks against the actor Trisha.
1: Sir, Sir, Billy Rajiv, the actual high drama is initiated around 9 a.m. in the morning as police reaches spot, reaches resident. That too, Tanjavur police, all the way from here, nearly 400 kilometers away from Chennai, they reached Udayanidhi Stalin, the leader of the opposition, after a complaint was filed yesterday. Immediately, an FIR was filed, and of which the 9 sections, 2 sections were non-bailable offenses. That is why it like earlier plans were there that Udayanidhi Stalin was detained, immediately taken to be taken to Tanjavur. After interrogation, there were high possibility of his arrest. However, DMK immediately called it as a ploy just to make sure that the Udayanidhi Stalin would be stopped from entering assembly tomorrow, where he have the budget session. Certain things kind of happened between 12 p.m. and 2:15 p.m. where the Tamil Nadu police went ahead and said that they do not have any intention to arrest Udayanidhi Stalin, even though they decided to bring him all the way from Chennai to Tanjavur, and then later they said he will be released on station bail. However, even that plan completely changed as the 22 kilometers before Tanjavur, within Tanjavur itself, instead of going to South Tanjavur police station, they took him to Sengipetti, and there, after 2 hours of interrogation, Udayanidhi Stalin has been released on station bail, and we are actually chasing him right now. He's on his way to the airport. We've been told that he will be reaching Chennai by 10:30. That is his tentative plan right now. Once he reaches Trichy Airport, which is almost 10 kilometers from our spot, Rajiv, and then all plans are set to continue this particular battleground back in Chennai's Tamil Nadu Assembly tomorrow, Rajiv.
0: Okay, there is Prabodh Madhav with the very latest. Now, let's put all that's happened today in context. The Tamil Nadu leader of the opposition, Udayanidhi Stalin, was arrested today after a complaint was filed by a ruling TVK government member accusing Stalin of making misogynistic remarks against actor Trisha, who's known to be close to Chief Minister Vijay. Let's take a look at how this drama unfolded and the kind of controversy Udayanidhi Stalin finds himself once again in.
2: Ara innikku oru sottu thannir kuda varala. 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
4: 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Within hours of the statement by the leader of the opposition at a protest rally in Tanjavur, an FIR was filed. Tuesday morning, the police came knocking on Udayanidhi's doors. Police who had reached the DMK leader's residence in Chennai, armed with a warrant, were stopped by his wife Kirutika Udayanidhi and party leader Ma Subramaniam. After a brief file, the police got access to Udayanidhi. He was led away in the police vehicle.
5: Are also being pulled out by aggregators who are trying to pull away the barricade.
4: Udayanidhi denied making any comment on Trisha and accused Vijay of vendetta politics.
6: Did you say something wrong yesterday? You decide. You saw the speech. Did I say something wrong? Did I say something, anybody's name, except the CM's name?
7: No. Why do you think this is happening?
6: This is just revengeful. Sorry?
4: The arrest sparked DMK protests in multiple cities. Vijay's effigies were burnt. The TVK retaliated with counter protests.
7: Today, once again, it's a wake-up call for all Tamil Nadu people that, you know, the complete part of the people who have voted for DMK, and it's again, once again, it's a wake-up call that those people who just want to begin and think once again after this 5 years of...
4: The DMK rushed to Madras High Court to secure bail for Udayanidhi, where the government informed the court that the leader of opposition would not be sent to jail. The High Court directed the police to release Udayanidhi after questioning. Dramatic 24 hours that saw a sexist jibe, an arrest and statewide protest could mark the start of a bitter war in Tamil Nadu's politics. The fight between Vijay and Udayanidhi is now more than just political. It just got personal. With Pramod Madhav and Anaga Keshav, Bureau Report, India Today.
0: So let's raise some big questions. Women soft targets for male politicians? Or is Udayanidhi's arrest an overreach or justified? Is this vendetta politics at one level in Tamil Nadu? That first question of whether women are soft targets. I want to go straight to Khushbu Sundar joins me. Politician, actor, former member of the National Commission of Women. Khushbu Sundar, good to have you on the show. When you first saw the remarks that Udayanidhi's talent had passed against Trisha, the oblique references to Trisha, the double entendre, how did you see it? What was your first response to what you heard and saw what Udayanidhi's talent had done?
8: It was repulsive. It made me angry. It was very crude, crass. Leader of opposition and the former deputy CM cannot come up with these kind of statements on a public platform or anywhere for that matter. I think a man, when he is referring to a woman, I think he has to be doubly guarded as to what he says.
0: You know, you're saying that these remarks were repulsive, but do you believe that repulsive remarks justified his detention and arrest? Or was that overreach and vendetta politics on the part of the chief minister of Tamil Nadu? Because Udayanidhi referred to Trisha in the way that he had. Does it give the right to the chief ministers or his supporters to decide Udayanidhi must be detained and arrested without due process?
8: So is Udayanidhi and his team trying to say that they can refer to women as and when they want to, in the most derogatory, in the most abusive language, use the most filthiest way to describe a woman and get away with it because they have been doing so all these years? Is this what they whatever they have given to the people never stood up for women? We have seen the kind of atrocities that have happened in the 5 years of DMK regime. They expect the same in somebody else's regime too. They said Vijay is governing the state, so let it pass because we men have the birthright to abuse a woman as and when we wish. Is that what Udayanidhi's team is trying to say?
0: You know, but as someone who's been in public life for a long time, are women a soft target in general? In Tamil Nadu, perhaps in India and the rest of the world, a woman who enters public life or is seen in the company of a chief minister immediately becomes a soft target?
8: Yes, of course, women have always been the soft target. Men feel that it is their birthright to abuse women, and especially if she is a celebrity and if she happens to be an actor, then more so because they think that women who are in cinema are public properties, not public figures. So they think being a public property, can use and misuse her the way I want to because she is not supposed to open her mouth and react to it because I pay for your movie and I go to the theater, which agreed. But that does not mean that I am a public property. I deserve and I demand more respect than you as an anonymity who you are the follower or who actually go and clap and whistle at the same time when you watch my films, dance to my tunes. I demand and I should be commanding more respect than you do. Women, especially in cinema, are not public properties to be abused and used, but they're public figures who demand and they should command the same amount of respect as the women from your family you think should do get.
0: Now you've been in politics for a long time. You've been with different parties, with DMK, Congress, now with the BJP. Have you faced similar sexual comments, innuendos? Have you been targeted as a woman?
8: Yes, when I was in Congress, I was at a Congress rally in Bangalore, and one of the party members tried to film me upon my waist, and I had to turn around and slap. It's there in, on all the medias. I'm sure it's still there because I turned around and slapped, because whoever it might be, I'm not going to take nonsense from any man who's out there. When I was in DMK, I was part of DMK, and how the own party members harassed me. They pulled my sari, they pulled my hair, they threw slippers at me because I had the courage to say that the general body is going to decide as to who the next leader will be of the DMK. And I was voicing the same message what the then DMK leader, Dr. Kalingar, had said. And I was still slippered. And then we had the same DMK leaders being mute spectators and just nodding their head because their leader, the so-called then would-be leader, was somebody they thought can get away with it.
0: No, so I want to ask you then, you've given us what happened to you. If you were in Trisha's place today, what would you do now? How would you respond?
8: I would turn around and ask Mr. Udayanidhi Stalin if he would like to comment on the same thing had he been in a different party about his women.
0: You know, but I also must ask you this. You're now with the BJP. You will recall that when Prime Minister Narendra Modi was a chief minister and campaigning for his 2014 election, he referred to Shashi Tharoor's wife Sunanda as a 50 crore girlfriend without naming her. You know, so it's not as if Udayanidhi Stalin is the first such politician to use derogatory language against women. When Prime Minister Modi, at that time Chief Minister Gujarat, could call Shashi Tharoor's wife 50 crore girlfriend, isn't that problematic for you?
8: Across political... Then I remember condemning the Prime Minister, not because I was in Congress, but because I was a woman. Anything which is about a woman, I think every man should actually look into it and understand that you cannot degrade a woman as per your whims and fancies. A woman commands more respect than a man because, or at least when you talk about being an equality, the word we keep using, equality, where is the equality? Where is the equality we are talking about? A woman is degraded, she is abused, she is used, she is raped, she has been taken which way you look at it. It's there.
0: I'm glad you're at least admitting it's across parties. So whether it's a prime minister or a leader of the opposition, they cannot target women in this manner. You've seen the kind of also abusive language, Khushbu Sundar, that many IT right-wing trolls in particular use against women on social media, women in public life. So it's not as if, you know, we are referring today to Udayanidhi. No one is excusing his behavior at all. But when you were in the Congress, they used to attack you, these IT cells. So the fact is, there are lots of people out there using abusive, derogatory language against women, cutting across parties and ideologies. It's not just what's happening with the DMK. Do you accept that or not?
8: We need to stop that. And I'm glad that Vijay had taken a step by taking Mr. Udayanidhi Stalin in custody. Because I think if you allow a man, we have been too forgiving. Arre chalta yaar, chhod dena, choti si baat hai. Arre chalta hai, jaane dena. People will forget about it tomorrow. But why is it always about women where we have to say that arre jaane dena, chhod dena? Why?
9: So, in conclusion,
8: the
9: been...
8: word, the, when I had spoken that the general body meeting will decide as to who the next leader of DMK will be, it was about a man, and my house was stoned, I was slippered, my pallu was pulled. If it was about women, they are not bothered. It's okay. Chalta yaar, jaane dar, why make a big deal about it? Why is it when it comes about men, it has to be a big hoo-ha and shosha about it? Because he's your leader? No. I think every woman, if we are in public life, if we are a celebrity, does not mean that it gives you the right to abuse us.
9: Right.
8: Across the political line, I think this should be a message, very clear message, that you will be held accountable if you abuse a woman.
0: You know, I'm glad you're saying all of this. I will therefore ask you in conclusion. I asked you, what would you have done if you were in Trisha's place? What would you do if you were in Uday Nidhi Stalin's place? Would you ask him to give, above all else, an apology right away today, because he hasn't given one yet?
8: That's the first thing I said in the morning. That's the first thing I did in the morning when there are two guys from DMK who actually spoke very equally foul language in a very derogatory manner. They spoke about me. Cases were filed against them. They were pulled to NCW and they were asked to apologize. And then the same Mr. M.K. Stalin, he was in power. He suspended one of these speakers for 3 months, Kali Naam Ke Vaste, and they took him back because they need men like them to abuse women on a social platform or on a larger public platform. So if he can be suspended, why is it Uday Nidhi continues as a leader of opposition? Why is he not suspended?
0: Okay, I take your point. So Khushbu Sundar ko gussa kyo aata hai, and legitimately so in this case. I appreciate you joining us and being rather candid with me. Okay, we've heard from her. Let's now listen into the DMK. Joining me now is the Lok Sabha MP of the DMK. Dr. Kalanidhi Veeraswamy joins me. Appreciate you joining us, Dr. Veeraswamy. Would you concede that your leader, Uday Nidhi Stalin, today stepped out of line by using those kind of remarks that clearly will be seen as misogynist, sexist, and directed at Trisha and her alleged relationship with Chief Minister Vijay? Would you accept that he was out of line in using language spawning scorn, ridicule, obscene remarks on Trisha?
10: Good evening and thank you for having me in this show. Like you said, I don't know if you speak Tamil and if you have heard a speech. In fact, he has never mentioned her name. I mean, like, he has never mentioned the name Trisha at all.
0: No, sir, 1 minute. I got my correspondent to translate the Tamil in me. Yes, he doesn't mention the word Trisha, but the implication is very clear. He's referring to Trisha when he makes all those sexually suggestive remarks and has a smirk on his face.
10: No, I mean, like, he has made it very clear when he made a statement also. He said, I am talking about the Kaveri water. So this is one thing where it is, if you see the total speech, you will understand that he says that I'm talking about the Kaveri water. And also, like, okay, even if I give it, say that it was a defaming speech, do you think the way in which he was handled, they could have filed a case in court and they could have allowed a judge to come to a decision about whether the speech was defamatory or the modesty of a woman has been affected or whatever. But they chose to arrest him only because tomorrow we have our budget session in Tamil Nadu. And they wanted to ensure that the leader of the opposition party of Tamil Nadu, Mr. Uday Nidhi Stalin, because they have given so much of promises, which in this last 80 days of their government, they have not addressed any of those issues. And they had even said that the farm waivers will be given to all the farmers. Now they have come out with some other formula where the farmers are unhappy. And there is so much of dissent in Tamil Nadu that they wanted to ensure that taking the attention totally away from the budget session and making Uday Nidhi Stalin.
0: No, Dr. Veeraswamy, there are two separate issues here. One is the action that the Vijay government has taken, and we can debate and criticize that as an overreach. But the sexually suggestive references to the Chief Minister Vijay's friendship with Trisha, made from a public forum with the crowd cheering, is that something you will do you accept that should not have been said by Uday Nidhi Stalin? Yes or no, sir?
10: No, when I listen to that, I go by what he said, that I am talking about Kaveri water. See, it's an interpretation which each and everyone can say. And there have been much worse things which BJP leaders have spoken about, where none of those comments were criticized or action being taken. The BJP state leader had made open references to naming her. So when you're talking about this, where here we are seeing a situation where her name was not at all mentioned by him, and he's clarifying, saying that I'm talking about the Kaveri water, where we want water.
0: Sir, he says, I mean, I was referring to Kaveri waters. Even as the audience is responding with loud applause, because I have checked with all our Tamil correspondents, the fact is that this is double entendre. And they start chanting the name of Trisha, who's seen, I repeat, as a close friend of Vijay. It's apparent that there was an attempt being made to create a sexually suggestive remark. So the focus should have been only on the Kaveri waters. Why at all bring in the chief minister or Trish and his relationship with Trisha in this first instance. That's his private life.
10: No, if you listen to the speech, the full speech lasts for anything between 15 to 20 minutes. And this particular reference that you're talking about lasts only for maybe about 5 seconds or so.
0: Sir, whether it lasts, Dr. Veeraswamy, whether it is 5 seconds or 2 seconds, you will agree that vulgar double entendre against women should have no place in public life.
10: No, if a clarification has to be sought, you should seek it from Mr. Udayanidhi Stalin. Because if he says that he has done it and if he wants to accept
0: he's
10: it.
0: Showing
10: see,
0: no
10: he
0: regret.
10: Has made it very clear, even during his speech, I am talking about the Kaveri water. So this is, when he has made that clarity as he was speaking, I see no reason to say that, I mean, like, he has defamed and to arrest him in a huff and puff and to kind of... I feel that the whole thing is being done to divert the attention away from the budget, where a lot of questions are going to be asked by people who are angry in Tamil Nadu.
0: So this is not the first time, though, that your leader Udayanidhi has got into trouble for making these kind of remarks, off-the-cuff remarks. You will recall the Sanatan Dharma controversy, where he made remarks that virtually likening it to mosquitoes. Now this comes this controversy. And the critics will therefore, you know, wonder, does all this not put Udayanidhi on the black foot and lead questions over his claims to become a future leader if he keeps making these outrageous remarks?
10: No, see, in fact, this action of this Vijay government has, in fact, in Tamil Nadu, has given a new image for our leader, where he is being seen as a person who is now a national leader. That is the extent to which they have pushed our leader. And another thing about Sanatan Dharma, you were saying about that. Do you know what specifically he was talking about? He was talking about people being differentiated on caste basis and women being oppressed. These are the things which we want removed. So this is something which we have made it very clear about that. And even that Sanatan Dharma, he has issued a clarification saying we are against these things in Sanatan Dharma. Sanatan Dharma, if you read books of Manusmriti, there are a lot of good things, but there are also a lot of criticizable things.
0: Sir, you're saying that all of this has made your leader into a national figure. Does someone need to become, with due regard, sir, a national leader by getting into these kind of controversies, by targeting women and using lines which will provoke outrage, targeting a woman who cannot hit back right away? I ask you again, is this part of the DMK's political culture in a way? Will this not be seen? Is this what the culture you want to promote, anti-women?
10: No, it is not. So that is why I'm giving a clarification saying if there is any intent of having used it in a double meaning, the clarification should come from Mr. Udayanidhi. Because if you ask me, I will say that he did not mean it in that way. So okay. It is not for us to decide. You know that the matter has gone to the court. They could have allowed the court to investigate. And then if they find that it was double meaning, then the court is going to take action appropriately.
0: So let me ask you in conclusion, should your leader be giving an unconditional apology or not? That if in any way I've hurt anyone's feelings, including Trisha, I apologize. Why can he not do that? That will be a sign of a true leader. Apologize.
10: No, I personally, if it's my personal opinion, that if somebody has been hurt by anything, whatever he has said, that an apology would definitely be helpful. But it is for Mr. Udayanidhi to decide whether... he had that intent of when he was speaking, and whether he wants to apologize is a decision which he has to take.
0: Okay, so we've heard. Thank you very much, Dr. Veeraswamy. I've heard from you. I've heard the DMK viewpoint. I've heard Kushbu. I just want a bit more to get the TVK viewpoint and that of civil society. Felix Gerald, TVK spokesperson with us. Charlene Maria Lawrence is a social activist. Harish Mohammed Ibrahim, political analyst pro-DMK. I'm told also joins us, but I want to come to you, Felix, first. The feeling is that while the comments of Udayanidhi unacceptable, the way in which the TVK government reacted is a classic example of overreach. You arrest someone without going through due process. The High Court has also pulled you all up. Why did you need to do that? You'll end up making Udayanidhi Stalin a martyr and a hero in his eyes of his supporters.
11: Definitely no, sir. The procedure was followed meticulously. There was a complaint from a commoner. After getting the complaint, FIR was filed. After filing the FIR, Tanjavur police station, police of Tanjavur went to secure him. And we have also told in the court...
0: Within 24 hours, without even going through the bases, they could have gone, questioned him at his residence. The feeling is it was done because you all want to send out a message. This is vendetta politics, that we can arrest Udayanidhi.
11: There is no vendetta politics because for the basic reason that we have told in the court, we have come forward on our own without any pressure. We said it, our intention is to question, but they have made it as a bigger drama. They want to play it big. They want to blow it big.
0: That you have made it a drama by taking him to the police station all the way to Tanjavur. What
11: because
0: was the need to do that?
11: Tanjavur is the jurisdiction where he has to be inquired. Because that's a jurisdiction. The complaint was made. And that is a very basic rules in our judiciary. If a person is if there is a complaint in a particular station, everybody will be taken. The accused person will be taken to the concerned police station.
0: So you believe these remarks needed an immediate arrest and detention? Am I correct?
11: It is needed, but we are not intend to detain him. That is very. We have our advocate general in the court have very clearly said. But we want to give a very clear, loud and clear message. Let it be. It can be anybody. It can be a former chief minister, it can be a leader of opposition, but at the same time, if any derogatory statement, if they made against women, they will be penalized. A proper police legal action will be taken. And number two, I was able to listen to some of the previous members, especially Kalani Divirasamy, who is saying that there is no obscenity at all. But I want you to, as a senior journalist, You understand, you try to understand the mindset of Mr. Udayanidhi, how he has respect for women in his heart, in his mind, how he looks at the society. It is not the Udayanidhi, it is not the first time for Udayanidhi to make such a comment. He already, to insult Edappadi Palaniswami, he insulted Sasikala. And the entire DMK as a political party, they have a culture to pass derogatory statement against women, and they encourage.
0: Let me stop you, Felix.
11: Yes, sir.
0: I've heard you. Shalene, Maria Lawrence, you go along with that there is a culture of passing these kind of remarks against women?
12: Yes, sir. 70-year-old culture, sir. It's been there for seven decades. And DMK, see, I've done studies with various organizations from abroad on hate speech, on misogynist speech, on sexist speech on women. And according to me, from the time DMK was formed,

0: were for a long time before Jayalalitha came on the scene, a strong support base of the DMK.
1: Yes, sir. Women and Dalits. For example, one of the founders of DMK, Satyavani Muthu, who was a stalwart, she was the first minister in Tamil Nadu. She was blasphemed. Okay. She was, you know, all vulgarities used against her by her own party men, DMK men, because she was pro-Dalit. And she resigned from the party stating, you know, they have, you know, they've been making fun of her blouse. They've been, you know, calling out the way she dresses. They called her a slut. They slut-shamed her. They did everything to Satyavani Muthu. Then Satyavani Muthu joined ADMK. She became a union minister. That's another story. But starting from her, there has never been a woman leader in DMK other than Kanimudi. There was a Subbulakshmi Jagadishan, one in 70 years. Other than that, there's been Kanimudi. And Kanimudi keeps quiet because Kanimudi has been given a very respectable post. She takes care of the parliamentary functions. And, you know, she
0: no, but she speaks about women's empowerment. You're saying Kanimudi should speak out on an issue like this.
1: Sir, Kanimudi is very clever. I have so much of respect on her. I've met her a couple of times. But she's very clever when it happens in West Bengal, she talks. When it happens in UP, she talks. But as a Dalit activist, as a women activist, when it happens in Tamil Nadu, when her own clan is getting involved in speeches like that, she doesn't condemn. In spite of, you know, what she does, she goes and today she has condemned Vijay. She has said that Vijay is, you know, going ahead and conducting a political vendetta instead of condemning her niece, her nephew. She has not done that. So there is so much of hypocrisy around DMK when it comes to condemning things like vulgarism. Because see, how would I be in a party, then the language of the party is vulgarity and obscene language. And Ujjaini is an habitual offender, sir. As Felix Gerald said, not the first time. I will tell you the comment he made about Edappadi Palaniswami and Sasikala. He said Edappadi Palaniswami went inside the table to touch Sasikala's feet, that he would have even gone between her feet, between her legs. This was the speech made by Ujjaini. Not one time, two times, 10 times. Udayanidhi about Jayalalitha.
0: I've heard you, Shalini.
1: About Jayalalitha. Udayanidhi about a lot of people. So it is like, you know, it is a spoiled kid. Udayanidhi is a spoiled kid who has not been taught discipline and, you know, proper things by DMK. The grandfather has been doing it. The father has been doing it because I have a video.
0: Yes.
1: But, you know, I heard, Shalini,
0: I've heard you. I've heard you loud and clear. Harish Mohammed, you want to respond to what this is a very strong speech that Shalini has just made, strong comments that she's made, that this is part of a culture that's been built up. Do you agree with that? And it's time to end it and say enough is enough.
2: Rajdeep, you would have followed the 70-year-old history. And if there is one party which has stood for people like Shalin to come forward and speak like this, then it is the DMK, because of which the entire Dravidian movement and the self-respect movement, each and everyone is where we are right now. Now,
1: bullshit.
2: Madam.
0: No, she's given examples. Harish, she has given hard examples of the kind of language
2: she used. Have some civility to be calm when someone is speaking. No one have interrupted you. This is what we are on to recommend you. Please, have some civility. And having said that, coming to the core issue here, if Mr. Udayanidhi Stalin have said anything which is concerning to the women who is in the discussion as of now, we would be the first person to condone it. But whether there is any kind of representation has been given, there have been a 22 minutes of speech which is regarding the Kaveri water and the farmers district and the entire actions which the TVK government didn't took for almost 4 months.
0: So why bring Trisha at all into it? Focus on the Kaveri.
2: Rajdeep, there are 10,000 people that they gathered for a protest. And as a part of the moment, there is a people who have said Trisha. And he made sure not to call upon Mr. Trisha or Vijay. You put a clip stating that there is a word which, whether any kind of women name comes from Mr. Udayanidhi Stalin, I am the first person to condone that. But you have certain insinuations, you have certain interpretation. For each and every interpretation, the law doesn't work in that way. The law needs a clear prejudice. Instead of prejudice, you need a clear fabrication with the proper evidence. Whether do you have anything to substantiate that? To all the so-called feminists who are coming on the shows left, right, and center to just bombard with a fake narrative set up by the root mafia to go ahead.

0: new entrepreneurs came up.
1: There was Dhirubhai Ambani. He was a rag to riches story. He built industries. He built, you know, the whole nylon business, the textile, and then, of course, then into petrochemical.
2: There were others like him, but he was by far the biggest and the most prominent of them all. He was also the most controversial because of his business methods. We did the stories on him as a success. We did a story of him under pressure. It was a churn that was taking place, and it led to lots of stories.
3: Newstrack, where the voices that truly matter speak.
4: Why is the Congress party insisting on the resignation of Union Education Minister Dharmendra Pradhan?
5: Irresponsibility, the government's failure to secure exams and deliver justice to students.
3: The real newsmakers and global thought leaders driving change across India and the world.
6: The former IMF executive director, Sujit Bhalla, says that this is factually incorrect.
7: Resign and go. Who are you telling this?
3: Exclusive conversations, unfiltered insights, straight from the biggest names and power corridors. 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

Welcome back. Let's turn to tonight's Get Real India story, which comes from Kanpur. Just 20 days after a grand inauguration, the Kanpur-Lucknow Expressway is under scrutiny once again. A fifth repair on the 4,200 crore project has triggered a National Highway Authority of India probe, with three engineers being removed, a technical team investigating why the damage keeps recurring. Meanwhile, questions will be asked. Simar Chawla reports.

0: fifth repair within 20 days of inauguration. That is the story of Kanpur-Lucknow Expressway, opened in the presence of Union Ministers Rajnath Singh, Nitin Gadkari and Uttar Pradesh Chief Minister Yogi Adityanath. The 63-kilometre road was built under the supervision of the National Highways Authority of India.
1: This is the surface area of the expressway. This is the actual road where the road is supposed to be. But there had been at least gap of 6 to 7 inches where this surface area had in fact collapsed. And, this is the situation of, 300 to 400 meters of the stretch, because of which the road has been in fact prohibited to be used.
0: The NHAI has ordered an inquiry. It has removed three engineers from duty. According to NHAI officials, the preliminary investigation shows slippage in the upper bituminous layer and the pavement. They claim the bridge's foundation, substructure and superstructure remain completely sound. A technical team is now investigating the root cause for the recurring damage. The six-lane expressway was built at a cost of approximately 4,200 crore rupees. With Simar Chawla, Bureau Report, India Today.
2: Well, let's turn from there to happier news. As Ganesh Chaturthi draws closer, workshops in Nagpur are working round the clock to bring Ganpati Bappa home. But this year, devotees are paying more, with idol prices rising by nearly 30% as input costs soar. Not quite so happy news, I'm afraid. Yogesh Pandey reports.
3: Every monsoon, Nagpur's Chitar Oli becomes alive with the sound of chisels and the promise of Bappa's arrival. But the festive season, the biggest talking points now, the rising cost of devotion. Third-generation idol makers say prices have gone up by nearly 30%.
4: जिससे 25% मूर्ति जो रेट बढ़े हैं, लेकिन हम मट्टी के कलाकार होने के कारण हम उतना तो नहीं ले रहे, हम थोड़ा सा हम भी नुकसान सहन करने के लिए तैयार हैं। 15% से आसपास हम महंगी मूर्तियां हो रही है, क्योंकि ट्रांसपोर्टिंग जो है अभी तो सब रॉ मटेरियल महंगा हो गया है।
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3: Despite the higher price tag, devotion remains untouched. 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
2: Well, the good news is Ganpati Bappa Moria or Ganesh Chaturthi is not too far. The bad news, price is going up. Okay, let's leave you though with these visuals from Madhya Pradesh's Vidisha. And you got to see this, where school children are risking their lives just to attend classes. The viral video shows school students hopping across a narrow stop dam over the fast-flowing Betwa River, balancing over the rushing water to avoid an 8-kilometer detour to their class. I ask you this question. If we want to build a truly Viksit Bharat, we've got to start here and start ensuring good quality education right down to the grassroots. Invest more in education. Perhaps we can really build a Viksit Bharat. Those images should not be seen at least a decade from now. Think about it. That was News Today. Thanks for watching. Bye for now. Jai Hind. Good night. Shubhratri. Namaskar.
8: नदी पे से जाता था और मेरे साथ और भी बच्चे जाते थे, और भी 5 बच्चे जाते थे। हर बार ऐसा ही होता है, 4 महीना नदी चले जाती है तो बच्चे स्कूल नहीं जा पाते।
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0: Good evening. You're watching India First. I'm Gaurav Sawant. The Defense Minister and Home Minister of Pakistan are virtually at war with each other. This uncivil war has escalated with Pakistan's Interior Minister Mohsin Naqvi saying systems in Pakistan have collapsed. He's seen to be clearing the pitch for his relative, his brother-in-law, the all-powerful Chief of Defense Forces, Field Marshal Asif Munir, to take over as the Sadr-e-Riyasat or President of Pakistan. That's the grapevine in Pakistan. And to do that, Mohsin Naqvi is targeting his own party, the PMLN government of Shahbaz Sharif. I want you to look at some of the images that are coming in from Pakistan. For the past 2 days, hundreds of containers, watch this image very carefully. On the left of your screen, you'll see hundreds of containers that are being placed on the road that leads to Islamabad. The question that's now being asked even inside Pakistan is, has the 111 Brigade or the coup brigade already been put on standby? Does this indicate that Pakistan's armed forces are likely to be deployed in and around Islamabad and Rawalpindi amidst reports that Pakistan army is unable to control the situation across Pakistan, from Pakistan-occupied Jammu and Kashmir to Balochistan and Khyber Pakhtunkhwa? In fact, all the four provinces of Pakistan and Pakistan-occupied Jammu and Kashmir and Pakistan-occupied Gilgit and Baltistan are up in arms. They're on the verge of exploding with anger. There's a revolt that's brewing against Pakistan's army everywhere. Reports say Asif Munir wants to split Pakistan's four provinces, Khyber Pakhtunkhwa, Punjab, Sindh and Balochistan. He wants to split them into 3 to 6 smaller administrative provinces. Now, while that is it is being said, he wants to do that so that there's better administration. But insiders say he wants to break the monopoly of the Zardaris and the Sharifs, that Sharifs are no longer all-powerful in Pakistan's Punjab province and Zardaris are no longer all-powerful in the Sindh province. Anyways, Imran Khan has been languishing in jail for close to 3 years now. So he wants to destroy what analysts in Pakistan say is sub-nationalism, so that Sindhis should not feel proud of Sindh, Baluchis should not feel proud of Balochistan, and the Pashtuns should not rise as one entity in Khyber Pakhtunkhwa. Bilawal Bhutto Zardari, on the other hand, is accusing PMLN of rigging elections in Pakistan-occupied Jammu and Kashmir. He insists the countdown to Shahbaz Sharif government's ouster has begun. And I will play out what Bilawal Bhutto Zardari just said when he said, tick-tock, tick-tock, tick-tock, the countdown has begun. So, Tinderbox Pakistan, that's our top focus at 8:30 tonight. At 8 o'clock, right now, I want to talk about the BJP's swift counterattack on the Congress and the opposition for what the BJP claims is their selective silence on paper leaks and exam-related irregularities in opposition-ruled states. The BJP held a press conference alleging that Rahul Gandhi and opposition leaders are more, for them, it's more about politics and not about student welfare. BJP MP Dr. Sambit Patra, he took on leader of opposition Rahul Gandhi, questioning his silence on the Karnataka minister Priyank Khadge. He's Congress president and leader of opposition in Rajya Sabha, Mallikarjun Kharge's son and a minister in the Karnataka government. BJP says it's a very insensitive statement on paper leaks that he made in Karnataka and the silence of the Congress on the student unrest in Jharkhand. On BJP and JDS demanding his resignation, Karnataka minister Priyank Khadge said, and I quote, "Yes, I will resign. Let them first go on a hunger strike for 25 days. If they don't control, we will carry out a lathi charge and then I will resign," unquote. We get to that big debate. We get to all sides on reports of this selective silence and selective outrage. That's the allegation and counter-allegation. But first, I want you to take a look at this report.
1: In months, the Neet paper leak became the opposition's biggest political weapon against the Modi government. They marched on the streets, protested outside the Prime Minister's residence, accused the centre of destroying students' futures. Brought Parliament to a standstill. And celebrated when Dharmendra Pradhan stepped down as Union Education Minister. The Congress and its India bloc allies projected themselves as the loudest voices of Gen Z. But today, when students in opposition-ruled states are alleging exam irregularities, that voice has gone silent. Take Jharkhand. The Congress-backed JMM government has been facing student protests for nearly 2 weeks. Aspirants are demanding a CBI probe into alleged irregularities in a recruitment examination.
2: CID ho gaya. 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
1: Rahul Gandhi, Priyanka Gandhi and other Congress leaders who were at the forefront of the NEET agitation have not publicly backed these protesting students. The only response thus far has come from Chief Minister Hemant Soren who has simply promised justice for the students.
6: जिस तरीके से जांच दल दिन रात एक कर कर लगी हुई है उसका उत्तर का हमें इंतजार है और बहुत जल्द छात्रों के बीच में और राज्य के लोगों को इस विषय पर अवगत हम कराएंगे
1: The BJP has now accused the Congress of selective outreach, asking why the protests in Jharkhand have failed to evoke the same response.
7: पिछले 15-20 दिन से लगातार झारखंड में धूप गर्मी बरसात सबों में हमारे बच्चे पड़े हुए हैं उसके ऊपर कोई संज्ञान लेने के लिए नहीं जा रहा है दूसरा जो सवाल है कि यदि जेपीएससी के चेयरमैन के ऊपर आपने रेड डाला उसका इस्तीफा हो तो जो उसके मेंबर्स हैं जो कांग्रेस पार्टी के कार्यकर्ता हैं जो झारखंड मुक्ति मोर्चा के जो महासचिव हैं उनकी पत्नी भी उसकी मेंबर है इन लोगों पर क्यों कार्रवाई नहीं हो रही
1: 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The Congress government has rejected these allegations. Instead of announcing an inquiry, Karnataka Minister Priyank Kharge chose to attack the BJP, drawing a parallel with the centre's handling of the NEET protests.
8: Yeah, I will resign. Let them first 25 days, let them go on hunger strike. Then if they don't control, we will do one lathi charge and then I will resign. Just like how they did for this thing. So if the people who are seeking my resignation should answer why didn't Mr. Bommai resign when the PSI scam happened.
9: Mallikarjun Kharge ji Rajya Sabha mein khade hokar unhone ghanto bhashan diya magar jab usi vishay pe jab unke suputr Karnatak mein is prakar ka bayan dete hain jo ki insensitive hai amanaviya hai us par मल्लिकार्जुन खड़गे जी और कांग्रेस पार्टी राहुल जी पूरी तरह से चुप है
1: 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But when similar questions are being raised in states governed by its own allies, the outrage appears to have vanished. Bureau Report, India Today.
0: So is there merit in the BJP accusing the Congress of double standards, selective silence on paper leaks in opposition-ruled states and selective outrage in paper leaks at the center? And is there merit in the Congress saying BJP should look within instead of indulging in whataboutry? And is there merit, be it Jharkhand or Karnataka, Punjab or NEET UG irregularities? Students are suffering. Our political parties, ruling party, opposition parties, they're all indulging in the same selective blame game instead of coming together to find proper solution to check this crime, this sin. Joining me on India First is Sanju Verma, national spokesperson of the BJP. Dr. Pooja Tripathi is the national spokesperson of the Congress Party. To analyze the situation and the developments, Aarti Jayarath is a senior journalist and analyst. Shubhrasta is author and political analyst. So we have battle lines very clearly drawn. Dr. Pooja Tripathi, respond to the BJP alleging double standards for political gains. BJP says Rahul Gandhi protested outside the PM's residence when it came to NEET paper leaks, but has been curiously silent on paper leaks in Jharkhand and on the statement of Priyank Kharge in Karnataka.
4: You know, Gaurav, we have been accused of vote-watery. We have been accused of staying silent. You just played Hemal Sorenji's statement on student protest. And that's what I'm saying. Where is Prime Minister Modi ji? He hasn't, you know, the protest erupted out at 20 July, the Sansad Charomark. He hasn't made a statement at the floor of the parliament. I'm not talking about the bad angled Instagram reels. Talk about Jharkhand. You know, today, a delegation from the Zilla, led by Zilla Adhyaksh with the members of Congress, met the students. They have been with the students since 2 to 3 days, distributing them and every kind of aid, you know, that took down their demands and met chief with their demands. And this is the sensitivity they are being handled. 11 people are arrested. The deputy exam controller, Mr. Gupta, has been arrested. The TDPI manager, Abhay Tiwari, has been arrested. People who have been employed in JPSC for more than 10 years have been removed from the job. 11 people have been arrested. CID has been actually grilling people for 6 to 8 hours daily. And this is where no pellet guns have been fired, no protesters have been manhandled. And when BJP asks us, do you care about students? Let me ask you, do they still believe that this is the gutter generation that's been protesting at the at Jharkhand? Or they are the Pancharwalas, Beti and Beti, that are protesting at Jharkhand? They cannot have double standards. Home Minister Amit Shah is still in Parliament's vicinity and not yet made a statement on the violence unleashed on students. And they have the audacity to ask different parties about their care, you know, their stand on students. And absolutely, you know,
0: Sanju Verma. The opposition took the battle to the heart of the BJP leadership when Rahul Gandhi and Akhilesh Yadav protested near the 7 Lok Kalyan Marg residence of the Prime Minister during the NEET UG irregularities and the paper leak protests. What stops the BJP from doing the same in Jharkhand or in Karnataka or in Punjab, where it alleges paper leaks in opposition-ruled states, instead of complaining about selective silence of the Congress or the Gandhis?
10: You know, that's a very pertinent question, Gaurav, but I don't think BJP ever plays the victim card. We are not complaining. I think the manner in which the Ranchi protests have unraveled, it is a big message to the Congress JMM Sarkar in Jharkhand that all is not well and that Rahul Gandhi is actually culpable of selective outrage. I want to ask you one question. On the 8th of August, that is this week, in a couple of days from now, Rahul Gandhi says he will take his Chhatron Ki Goonj project to Prayagraj. I want to ask Rahul Gandhi, Karnataka mein KPSC paper leak hua, veterinary exam paper leak hua, SSC, SLC paper leak hua, PUC exam paper leak hua. When is Rahul Gandhi visiting Karnataka? When is he visiting Vijayapura? And also I want to ask Rahul Gandhi, Ranchi is very much in Jharkhand. Jharkhand is very much a state within India. And Jharkhand is a state where the Congress satta ki malai kha rahi hai along with the Hemant Soren government. What stops Rahul Gandhi from going and meeting students in Ranchi? And my other point is this. I will not get tired of saying this. Madhu Bangappa has been retained as the Karnataka education minister in the latest cabinet reshuffle / expansion that we saw 24 hours back. Why has Rahul Gandhi not asked for the resignation of Madhu Bangarappa? And my final point, do you know something, Gaurav? Hemant Soren is not just the chief minister of Jharkhand. He's also the home minister of Jharkhand. He also handles the school education portfolio in Jharkhand. Hemant Soren ka istifa Rahul Gandhi kab mangenge? Hemant Soren ka istifa Priyanka Vadra kab mangegi? And my final point is this. Forget everything else for a while. Look at the shameful audacity of Priyanka Kharge, who's also okay. the Home Minister of Karnataka, and he has the gall to say, 25 dino ke baad jab lathi charge ho jayegi, uske baad I will think of resigning. You should be ashamed of yourself, Priyanka Kharge, or do you get that leeway because you're Mallikarjun Kharge's son? Ki kuch bhi bologe, and you think people will applaud okay. you from the sideline?
11: Dr. Tripathi, I'll come back to you, but I want to bring in Aarti Jairath. I want to bring in Aarti Jairath for a moment. Aarti Jairath, you've heard both sides. I'll come to Priyanka Kharge's statement in just a moment. Your reading on allegations of selective silence and selective outrage. Are students being deprived of our leaders coming together to put together a system that would deliver? For them, it's just politics.
12: Absolutely, Gaurav. And you said it rightly in your introductory remarks. It's really unfortunate that this has become a battle of your leagues versus my leagues. You know, nobody seems to care about what's happening to the students' futures. After all this, you know, sort of outrage that we saw on the streets for over a week. And before that, of course, the hunger strike and everything in Jantar Mantar. And now we're seeing outrage in Jharkhand and so on. I mean, this is all politicians can think of, that, you know, the Congress is like this and the BJP is like this and we will do this and why didn't that one do that? I mean, is that all? Is nobody at all bothered about the future of our students? Is nobody reading the message from the protest, the message that the students were trying to send out, that we want a future in this country, a future where our examination integrity is preserved, where we can be sure of, you know, the integrity of our institutions. That's what they were trying to say. And instead,
11: you know, but
12: of,
11: these
12: you
11: exam
12: know,
11: leaks appear to be
12: that,
11: a national disease. It's happening state after state, irrespective of whether it's a BJP-ruled state or an opposition-ruled state. This mafia seems to be operating everywhere. So for a moment, I want you to comment on the BJP saying Mallikarjun Kharge spoke at length about paper leaks in Delhi, but remained silent on his son Priyanka Kharge's statement that the BJP describes as insensitive. How would you read that? Before I bring in Shubhrashta, Aarti Jairath quickly.
12: Well, I think Priyanka Kharge's statement was very insensitive. I mean, you know, what is this about you do 25 days and we do a lathi charge and then we'll decide what to do? I mean, that's not the way to respond. You know, what actually annoyed students in Delhi was that there was total silence from the central government on the NEET leaks, right? And now the, you know, BJP, the Karnataka government is behaving in the same manner with this Priyanka Kharge making a very insensitive statement, you know, brushing aside the, you know, concerns of, you know, people who have been affected by those leaks. So, you know, somewhere, I mean, politicians have to read, you know, what students are trying to say. They have to read their lips. They have to come together. They have, instead of accusing each other and playing this blame game, I think they need to think about how we can set things right for the students of our country.
11: Because Shubhrashta, this Jharkhand students' protest has now entered its 11th day, the hunger strike in its 7th day. Is there merit in the criticism that Rahul Gandhi hasn't led the campaign in Jharkhand like he did in Delhi? Or is there merit, you heard Dr. Tripathi say that no, leaders on ground are raising this issue. They've taken it up with the government. There are no double standards.
13: You know, I called Rahul Gandhi's, you know, protest drama. I would continue to call it, because whatever Mr. Tripathi has to say on this, Rahul Gandhi hasn't spoken on the Jharkhand paper leak at all. Priyanka Vadra has not spoken. At the end of the day, in 2024, when the government, you know, put forward the anti-paper leak bill, none of these parliamentarians had anything to say on the floor of the House. In 2026, after all the, you know, drama that happened in Delhi, I'm calling it drama because CJP is also absent in this entire thing. For me, it is drama, and nobody can take my freedom of expression to not call it drama anymore. So all, after all this drama and ruckus, when the bill was again reintroduced in 2026, you know, on the floor of the House, none of these opposition MPs had anything to add to how stringent, you know, the laws should be made. At the end of the day, one has to understand that here, with respect to the opposition politics, it is political convenience that makes them see moral urgency in a paper leak and absolutely, you know, go absolutely quiet on something which is happening in a non-BJP state. Let me also tell you, students in Jharkhand will not take this lying low because they are dealing with the tribal population. They must understand that tribals anyway in this country have been robbed of all kinds of rights by the Congress party historically. And if they continue to do, this is the same state which has produced Patthalgari, Andolan and all of that. So the Congress party should not take it, I'll also tell you, Gaurav, how does this look politically? Politically, all said and done, the BJP minister resigned. BJP politicians had to come on back foot and keep talking about, the protest in a light that we saw. I mean, Prime Minister had to address the nation. It doesn't augur well for the opposition if it wanted to take moral advantage. That timing is gone. So politically,
11: let me bring in Dr. Tripathi to respond to some points that both you and Aarti Jairath and of course Sanju Verma raised. Dr. Tripathi, yes, you're right that local Congress leaders, at the block level or the metropolitan level, they've raised this issue. The party leadership at the state may have done it. But look at that high-octane campaign, Rahul Gandhi, Priyanka Gandhi, Vadra, Congress MPs were in all blacks, protesting outside parliament, in parliament, outside PM's residence. Why is that same high-octane protest not there now for Jharkhand students or Karnataka students or Punjab students?
4: You know, Gaurav, Priyank Kharge was mentioned here, so I want to make a clear clarification on Priyank Kharge. Priyank Kharge didn't address students. You know, you just can't cherry pick what he said. He was addressing to Bharatiya Janata Party's demand of his resignation, the LOP's R. Ashoka's demand of his resignation, and he was not talking to students that you set on hunger strike. You know, cherry picking just statements and misleading it to present the fact that Congress is not serious, I think we are way past that. First, about Priyank Kharge. Now, you just mentioned Rahul Gandhi. You just told that there's a delegation by state Congress leaders. And look at the reaction. Isn't action? No, he was replying to R. Ashoka, the leader of opposition, and he said, you sit down now.
11: In your private let Dr. Tripathi complete our point.
13: He was not replying to students. Don't give a character certificate to people. Please don't tell me this nonsense that Priyanka Kharge was addressing this and that. At least acknowledge that the ministers are absolutely
11: trust. Sanju Verma also wants to come in. Sanju Verma also wants to come in, but give me a moment.
13: The cartoonist in way back in 2012. What are you talking about?
11: Okay, give me a moment. Our viewer will not be able to understand if everyone speaks at the same time. Shubhrastha ji, just give me 30 seconds. Let Dr. Tripathi complete her point. Pooja Tripathi, complete your point, and then I'll bring in Sanju Verma and Shubhrastha.
4: So right now, Shubhrastha said when anti-paper leak thing was formed, law was formed in passed in 2024, opposition didn't say. Opposition, the Parliamentary Committee on Education Reforms gave some recommendations, which was reflected in Radhakrishnan Committee's recommendations too. And what did Education Minister say? Ye toh vipaksh ke sujaav hai. NTA in the Parliamentary Committee was suggested to be a statutory body, but they made it a registered body, and the whole ekeka vyapar that's been going on in NTA. During the law discussion, there was they demanded an annual calendar of exam. They demanded the backlog of vacancy. They demanded a national youth policy. And don't say that opposition isn't saying. We are saying you're just applying a band-aid because you don't have anything on 2024. Sanjeev Mukhiya is
11: okay. Sanju Verma wants to come in before I bring in Shubhrastha and Aarti Jairath. Sanju Verma, Priyank Kharge says, why didn't Basavaraj Bommai resign, for example, or why didn't then Home Minister Janendra resign after the PSI recruitment scam? So, doesn't this become, your resignation versus my resignation instead of finding a solution, ma'am?
10: Let me take off from what Aarti Jairath said. She made a very interesting point that this should not be about my resignation versus your resignation, BJP versus Congress, or my paper leak versus your paper leak. I agree with her on that part. But where I completely disagree with a lot of people on the other side of the fence is this. Till Dharmendra Pradhan had not resigned, it was only about Dharmendra Pradhan's resignation. I did a zillion debates, including on your channel, Gaurav, and the only question I was asked was, when will Dharmendra Pradhan resign? My simple logic is this. now that Dharmendra Pradhan has resigned, why is the opposition shifting the goalpost? Point number one. Why has Rahul Gandhi not visited Jharkhand? Point number two. Why has Rahul Gandhi not demanded the resignation of Hemant Soren? Point number three. Why has Rahul Gandhi not sacked Revanth Reddy? Point number four. Because Revanth Reddy is the chief minister and education minister of Telangana. Point number five. When will somebody condemn the fact that 5,000 students were arrested summarily in Kerala, which is run by the Congress party, with V.D. Satishan as the chief minister? The lives of students in Jantar Mantar are precious. Are the lives of Congress-run Kerala state not precious? You can treat students with brazen impunity in Kerala and then say, we were only maintaining law and order. And my final point is this. No matter what amount of classic whataboutry the Congress indulges in, what Priyanka Kharge said is absolutely pathetic, insensitive, and he should be sacked as the Home Minister of Karnataka.
11: I'll get Dr. Pooja Tripathi to respond to that, but Aarti Jairath wants to come in you've raised multiple points about selective silence, selective outrage. Should Rahul Gandhi have led from the front? If he wanted to be seen as a champion of students' causes, it doesn't matter, Aarti Jairath, whether it's happening in Delhi or in Jharkhand or in Karnataka or in Punjab. He should be there everywhere, or Priyanka Gandhi Vadra should be there everywhere.
12: You know, Gaurav, I think you made a very valuable and valid point earlier when you talked about, leaks becoming a national disease. Tell me which state has not been affected by leaks. From BJP rule states to opposition rule states, Bihar, UP, Karnataka, recently Maharashtra, Vyapam, you remember the Vyapam scam in Madhya Pradesh, which went on for years, and journalists were killed in that. In fact, I think somebody from your India Today group, died in that. So, there is obviously a very serious problem in our examination, the institution of exams in this country, competitive exams. That's what needs to be discussed. Not whether Rahul Gandhi has led a march or whether Dharmendra Pradhan was forced out or not. And listening to all these party spokespersons on this panel, I am not surprised that young people in this country are completely disillusioned with politics and politicians. And, and actually, if you ask them today, what they think of politicians, I think the answer will not be at all complimentary. And that's something which all our party spokespersons should remember, that they are actually spoiling their own reputation, their own image in the eyes of young people.
11: Very valid point. Some of the language, and of course, language is a separate debate. Sanju Verma, I will come back to you, but I want to quickly bring in Shubhrasta, because while BJP may be accusing the Congress of selective outrage today, remember during the Jantar Mantar protest, it was the BJP that saw a foreign hand, including the alleged role of a George Soros network of foreign funding in this agitation. The opposition is not saying that about the protests that are happening in Jharkhand right now, ma'am. So, and I want you to respond to the point that Dr. Tripathi raised. No firing, no pellet guns, no lathi charge, none of that in Jharkhand.
13: So, Gaurav, two things. I think people like us have always been very vocal about this government's high-handed attitude and how they dealt with the protesters. So, to put the blame on the BJP to say that, every BJP supporter becomes like a BJP spokesperson is not correct. Point number one. Point number two, there was something said on your panel that, wo toh media se baat kar rahe the, wo toh BJP ko address kar rahe the. Does the Congress party and its spokespeople feel that people of the youngsters of this country are absolute duds and stupid individuals who do not understand that everything spoken becomes a part of digital history? Somebody like me.
11: Give me a moment. I have breaking news that's coming in. I quickly want to cut across to it. Udaynidhi Stalin has got bail. Udaynidhi Stalin is now coming out of Sengepetti after he's got bail and questioning. He's been released by the police. The latest images I'm about to show you. So this is Thanjavur. Thanjavur's Sengepetti police station. There was high drama through the day. Look at these images. Look at the crowds there. Give me a second. Let the audio sync in. Just take a look. These are his supporters there. Listen in for a moment. I'll get you more on this big story. DMK Kada, and that's leader of opposition in Tamil Nadu, Udayanidhi Stalin. Udayanidhi Stalin was taken into custody for what was described by the TVK as a very crass statement that was made during a speech, a rally. Udayanidhi Stalin right now is on bail. He's been questioned by the police. The leader of opposition secured station bail. Udayanidhi Stalin stepped out of the police station. Watch these images. He's waving to his cadre, to his supporters. There are senior party leaders with him. DMK workers staged protest outside the police station, incidentally. They turned the entire area in Sengipati, Tamil Nadu, as a, into a political flashpoint. It's almost like a TVK versus DMK happening on ground zero. Even as the DMK celebrates his release, the Vijay government stood firmly behind that decision to take him into custody. TVK Minister Sengotiam, he defended, Sengotiam, he's defended the police action, saying Udayanidhi Stalin's arrest was absolutely correct and necessary because his remarks, his alleged remarks, were demeaning for women. And such statements can never even be repeated. These dramatic images that you see on your television screen, they came hours after Tamil Nadu witnessed a hugely politically surcharged day through the afternoon today. So Udayanidhi Stalin was taken into custody at his Chennai residence. Once he made those controversial remarks, widely seen as, one, unparliamentary, true, crass, against an actor, Trisha, he was then taken into custody. He was brought to the Sengipati police station in Thanjavur for questioning. The FIR was then filed against the DMK leader, and it has multiple charges against him, including promoting enmity, attempt to provoke a riot, intentional insult, insulting and outraging the modesty of a woman by using obscene words in public. He's also being accused of criminal conspiracy and criminal intimidation. So he was taken into custody. It was a huge cavalcade from Chennai to Thanjavur. This triggered protests by DMK cadre and workers and supporters almost across Tamil Nadu. DMK workers took to the streets. They accused the Vijay government of political vendetta, of deliberately targeting the leader of opposition in Tamil Nadu. TVK supporters, they're holding counter protests now. They say the police action is absolutely right. There is no way that anybody in public life, especially leader of opposition, especially somebody who's in public life, should make a statement about that, about a woman. Now, Madras High Court granted Udayanidhi Stalin stay.